0: the Capitol on January 6th.
1: And the president filed the lawsuit after an IRS contractor leaked his tax returns. That contractor received a five-year prison sentence. Back to the roads, traffic and weather together. Here's the Subaru Retailers of New England all-wheel drive. Traffic on the threes and at 8:03. How are things looking now?
2: Things are looking great, Sherry. So right now in the downtown, no major accidents or delays. We did clear a disabled vehicle that was blocking the right lane just as you entered the Tip O'Neill Tunnel heading northbound. That delay has cleared out, and you're looking good on 93 as you head over the Zakim Bridge and all the way even out onto 93 up to the Cloverleaf, and 495 is in good shape out there as well. Looking on that southbound ride, 95, northbound ride, 95, just a little bit slow between the Mass Pike and Route 20. Got a work crew out there, and then the Mass Pike is wide open between Boston and 495. Looking south of the city, just a little bit slow on the expressway coming past the gas tank, then you're good down to the Braintree split. No issues on routes 324 and 95. Lower end of 128 is in good shape there as well. And then looking in the downtown itself, scheduled repairs are set to begin later tonight, within the next 2 hours or so. Soldiers Field Road eastbound will be closed between the Elliott Bridge and the BU Bridge, and then continuing on to Drive eastbound, that closure will go from the BU Bridge to Mugar Way, the Copley Tunnel, and those repairs are for maintenance repairs to the Sturo Drive Tunnel, and then that will continue on into the evening. Other than that, no major problems right now. Zach Transport, WBZ's 24-hour traffic network.
1: Thank you, Zach. And now the four-day WBZ AccuWeather forecast. Here's meteorologist John Furyk.
3: Partly cloudy tonight, below 60 to 64, then breezy and hot for tomorrow, sunshine and some clouds. A thunderstorm late in the day, well inland, the high 95. That would shatter the record high of 90 set back in 2017. Then partly cloudy, very warm tomorrow night, the low only 70 to 74. Still hot on Wednesday, sun giving way to clouds. An afternoon gusty thunderstorm, high near the record of 91. Then much cooler for Thursday, clouds and sun, the high just 64. Still cool on Friday, highs only in the low and mid-60s. I'm AccuWeather meteorologist John Furyk, WBZ, Boston's News Radio.
1: And let's take a look. We're seeing, low to mid-80s in far western Mass. Springfield coming in at 81 right now. Worcester, 78. 78 in Leominster. 73 in Nashua, New Hampshire. Salem, 60 degrees there. Down in Plymouth, 72 and averaging about 67 degrees on the Cape. In the city right now, clear skies, 61 degrees.
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1: And time now for a quick check on sports. The Red Sox are in Kansas City tonight, taking on the Royals. A quick look at the board at the bottom of the fourth. Zero. Still no score in the game. Thanks for listening. I'm Sherry Small. 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
9: This is Nightside with Dan Ray. Bradley J. in for Dan, and our guest is Michael Coyne, who is president, dean, and professor of law at the Massachusetts School of Law. This is new to me. I didn't know you were the president, which is another whole thing.
10: Yeah, but my job hasn't changed. It's just that the president is the one that's responsible for the financial oversight of the law school and making sure that everything runs smoothly, where the dean tends to be seen, and it is more of an academic position with worries about scholastics and courses and things like that.
9: So school over now? for you?
10: Actually, my exam is Wednesday night. But the students will have the exam, one exam on Wednesday, another on Thursday, and then their semester will be over finally.
9: We have a lot to cover, maybe more to cover than ever before.
10: I don't know about that, but we always have plenty to cover.
9: Well, let me run down what we can cover, what we have to cover. Judge grants Luigi Mangione's bid to suppress evidence. I want to know what evidence and why. Man accused of Memorial Drive shooting pleads not guilty to 8 charges. How do you do that when it's all on video? I know it's what you do, but you'll go through how that works.
10: Sure.
9: And AI, an article says, won't replace lawyers. It will create more of them. Okay. And my follow-up question will be, but what about AI judges? Is that a thing where you can... there are movies about it already. You stare into the camera, you plead your case, and within, I don't know, a tenth of a second, you get your verdict. The pros and cons of a machine judge. There must be some pros.
10: Oh, sure.
9: Okay. No corruption, for example?
10: Well, yeah. It depends on who
9: wrote it or who could hack it.
10: Right.
9: Okay. And on a lighter note, not exactly lighter, semi-lighter, Claudine Longet. Who remembers Claudine Longet? Entertainer who shot Olympian boyfriend. She died at 84, which gives us a chance to bring up her whole case and her whole life and how strange that all was. And I'm curious, can you get sued for taking photos of people committing traffic violations? And I see that that extrapolates to automated enforcement.
10: That's correct.
9: Which I'm excited to see, and I can explain why later. Remind me to explain why. Then we get to some nuts and bolts things like traffic stop questions for attorney president and Dean Coyne. At what point do you say, lawyer, please, at a traffic stop? Under what circumstances should you consent to a search of your vehicle? At what point do you say, am I being detained or am I free to go? Now, I watch a lot of YouTube. And
10: a good thing.
9: You learn. There are things to learn on there.
10: Yes,
9: some of it's legit. But I can't be sure about this. You see a lot of lawyers on there telling you, say these four things. If you don't know these four things, you could be a victim. And so those are three of the four, and I forget the other one. But those are the big three. So we'll get to that. And then, and this is why I'm glad we have 2 big hours, is we'll get to the massive list of decisions pending or already made regarding the Supreme Court. And these are over controversial issues.
10: Which will all be within really the next 45 days.
9: Okay. So a lot happening.
10: A lot on our plate tonight.
9: Now, we'll start with Judge grants Luigi Mangione bid to suppress evidence in that case. What's the evidence and what's the reason? And then I'll have a follow-up question.
10: I'm sure you will. Well, it's a fascinating case for those folks that are joining us late. He is the individual who was charged with shooting UnitedHealthcare's president to death on the streets of New York. He was found then some days later at a McDonald's. When they found him, he had a backpack. They asked him some questions. They opened up his backpack, law enforcement, and within the backpack they found various things. At that point, he made some statements and the like. At some point subsequent to that, they advised him of his rights and they took him into custody and brought him back to the police station for further interrogation and examination of the rest of the contents of the backpack.
9: Just kind of like checking in. Here you are, and we're going to see what's in the contents. Had they begun to incarcerate him where you have to, you know, list the contents of anyone they put in prison?
10: Exactly. Okay. That's called an inventory search.
9: Yeah, right, right.
10: So back at the police station, they also did an inventory search of the remainder of the contents of the bag. And that's the distinction with what the court was looking at. A couple of issues. First of all, they believe that at least early on, there was what we call a custodial interrogation. And what that means is that you are in custody, not free to leave, and law enforcement is asking you questions designed to elicit potentially incriminating response. And so as I tell my students, custody plus interrogation equals Miranda. So when you're in custody of law enforcement and you're being interrogated, you're entitled to the Miranda warnings because you have a right to remain silent.
9: And you have a right to have an attorney present.
10: And that's correct.
9: And you had better do that.
10: And so he was not Mirandized for some significant period of time while they were asking him questions. All of those statements were thrown out. He also, the search of the backpack was done without a warrant while he was within McDonald's. They found a magazine with ammunition within it, a couple of other items, not the items that would be, I mean, they're important items to ultimately submit to a jury to determine whether he's guilty or not. They would have helped assist the prosecution, but they weren't the murder weapon, for instance. They weren't his manifesto, which is his railing against the healthcare industry as to why he would have undertaken these actions. So those two key pieces the government can still use because they were done pursuant to an inventory search at the police station. An inventory search is a standardized procedure, whether it's your motor vehicle after arrest or it's at the station of your contents of your pockets right. And the like.
9: They say, one yellow colored watch. They don't say gold. They have to say yellow because it's not made of gold.
10: Sounds like you've been arrested before.
9: No, that's what we had to do when I worked in the hospital.
10: Right.
9: When somebody would come in and be admitted, we'd have to make a list. And I learned, don't say gold, don't say silver. Now, first follow-up question is, why not just do most of the search as an inventory search? And if you wanted to avoid you would need probable cause. That's why they have to get something, enough of probable cause to take him to the station, right?
10: Correct. Okay. They had to put him, once put under arrest, then at that point you have the ability to do an inventory search pursuant to those standard guidelines set. So it's not just sort of willy-nilly. You've got to follow the book that that department has set up. However, in this case, they weren't sure who he was at the first interrogation or first discussion with him. They thought he looked like the person people had called in saying, he looks like this shooter that you people have been looking for days. And so they had tips and the like, but they needed to verify who he was. In order to do so, they were asking him questions. And some of the questions then elicited incriminating responses. He didn't give them the real name. There were other issues. And that really was problematic as the court saw it. Now, you have to remember, at least in part, the government argued, well, we were acting under emergency circumstances. We were looking for a cold-blooded killer. And to protect the public generally, that's the argument about emergency.
9: Is there a rule about that, or do they just say
10: No, if you truly have emergency situation where you believe someone has a weapon of mass destruction, a machine gun, and they're
9: going to cause imminent something
10: to mayhem. Others, yeah. Then maybe I have to search the interior of your yard. Maybe I have to do more. Because that would excuse my ability or requirement to have a warrant because there's an emergency. This wasn't such. He was no longer a danger to the public. He was a danger to the specific individual that he already had allegedly killed.
9: Next question, especially before body cams, who's to say when the Miranda warning took place? It's kind of a he said, he said thing. At least before body cameras, they could say, oh, yeah. No, we did.
10: Yeah.
9: How did that work for decades and centuries before body cams?
10: Well, it turns on credibility. And that's the question, is which party is lying? Is it the defendant or is it law enforcement? And here we've got a precise time of 9:48, so that you're probably right. It was probably recorded on the body cam and not before then, because there is some real precision to when the Miranda warnings were given. And it doesn't appear to be in dispute that that is the time he was given, where he was already confronted by law enforcement, I believe, for about a full hour before then, where they were going back and forth some.
9: And the next question is, at what point should he have said, lawyer, please? Like, immediately, correct? When they start, as soon as they accuse him of some serious crime, or what is the standard for that? What guidance would you provide?
10: This is the problem. It's a multi-prong problem here. They need information from him to know he is the person they're looking for. So yeah. They're at least initially asking him.
9: You got to give him identification.
10: For who he is, and identification isn't problematic.
9: And the minute they say, were you over in this area on this time? That's like, lawyer, please.
10: Well, once you know that, or once you believe, really, that you are a suspect, cooperating with the police any further is not likely going to be a wise thing to do, because as we've all heard a million times, anything you say can and will be used against you. And so that's the problem, and that's the line that you really want a fine line to walk. You should be cooperative. All of us tend to want to be cooperative.
9: Yeah, and we keep jabbering and say stuff. And say
10: that's the problem, is there is a real problem and a line between wanting to be a nice guy and cooperative and not be rude or fresh, and protecting your rights you should, in fact, keep your mouth shut and not say anything. And that's, if you think about some of the cases we've had over the last few years, Karen Reed, I did it.
9: Ooh.
10: When you're saying things, those things are going to come back to haunt you. So the best course of action is to say nothing.
9: Even though you may feel uncomfortable, and they will say, oh, well, you wouldn't do that unless you were guilty.
10: Well,
9: you just say, lawyer, please, repeat. Lawyer, please. Lawyer, please. Yeah, we're super late.
10: Sure. Okay. Sure.
9: Rob Brooks, let's break. It's WBZ.
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4: And we continue on Nightside with Dan Ray. Bradley J filling in for Dan. Our guest, Dean Michael Coyne. Dean, President and Professor Michael Coyne. And we're moving into our next case, if you will. And that is, man accused of Memorial Drive shooting pleads not guilty to 8 charges. You know, explain the standard theory on why you're pleading not guilty to everything, even though it's on video.
5: Yeah, it's quite, he's got an awful lot to overcome there if he's ever thinking that there actually might be a not guilty verdict because of the extensive video that's available. His prior to even doing this on Memorial Drive, he calls his probation officer, he FaceTimes him, he has the weapon in his hand at that point. There's a mountain of evidence already that suggests, not just suggests, that tends to prove that he did exactly
4: that. Had intent right there, and at least
5: that's right. And
4: this would make it a forethought. It was not a rage incident.
5: No, it's premeditated. Yeah. It's almost, there's no doubt about it. And based on the history, pretty dangerous guy to be on the street, period, much less be on the street with such a significant weapon. The thing is, though, is that there's really no advantage to him to plead guilty at arraignment. The government at this point in time can't really offer much of any type of deal
4: because of past.
5: Well, because he's got a significant record. That he's already been incarcerated. He's not from what I looked at, because the question came up, is he a three-time loser at this point, which would mean a repeat felon such that he would receive an enhanced penalty. And even in Massachusetts, there are some states where you would never be released, but even in Massachusetts, you would serve such a lengthy sentence. But his incarceration has only been for one other felony. So these charges carry with it significant decades of punishment, and they are likely going to be served, if the judge decides, is what we would call consecutive sentences. So once he finishes one, he's going to then serve the other, because he's going to, at some point, if he doesn't already, face at least 2 attempted murder charges, which will put him in, likely upon conviction, put him in jail for decades. And so you plead not guilty in the hope that somewhere down the road, maybe you can make a deal that
4: conditions might be better.
5: Yeah, well, the conditions might be better. The evidence might not be. There might be reasons why you can attack various pieces of the evidence.
4: So you do that just to see what pans out.
5: Yeah, and to try and test the limits of the system. I mean, we have seen cases where we have started out saying, oh, this is definitely going to be a conviction. And then you find evidence is tainted. There are problems with it. Law enforcement doesn't do their homework as they should. And all of a sudden you've got a case where there may be room for reasonable doubt. So you can test the charges. You hope that you can test the strength of the government's case and maybe find a weakness such that either you get to convince some jurors or ultimately have the government decide that this might make more sense to find a plea that we can all live with.
4: He has a public attorney team, right?
5: Yeah, but that's not surprising.
4: They're pretty good, right?

0: really one of the greatest trial lawyers in our time, would be in Suffolk Superior representing indigents at trial.
1: Wow.
0: So there, and he and Bob Keefe, you would see from time to time up there trying cases together. So you do see, have seen in the past a lot of pro bono efforts for people who couldn't otherwise afford a lawyer. So he may see some of that assistance, but I don't think he's a terribly sympathetic defendant, even though he clearly has some mental health issues involved. But at the end of the day, it was an incredibly dangerous situation, so it's hard to find sympathies when we've got people either going out to get a haircut or trying to get home, and they're shot at with such a high-capacity weapon.
1: Yeah, aside from the legal aspects of that situation, did you actually, most of us have, put yourself on the, in that highway thinking, what would I do if I were in one of those cars? They were right there.
0: Yep.
1: Seeing a gunman coming towards me shooting, what would I do? Would I stay in my car? Would I run? Would I get under the car? What would I do?
0: I had a doctor send me an email the next day asking me, as a conversation, he said, I'd just like to know what the law is. I'm in my car. He's shooting at me. Can I use my car to disable him, to stop him from doing that?
1: Of course.
0: Of course.
1: You're a bystander. If someone can use an even more deadly weapon than that and be a hero, why can't you?
0: Well, we got to slow it down a little bit.
1: Slow it down.
0: Unfortunately.
1: Because it endangers others.
0: I agree with your basic decision, but we do have to back up a little. Massachusetts does not have a stand your ground law like Florida does, and other states do, where if you are if you are facing deadly force, you have the right to use deadly force wherever you are to stop that.
1: Check, please.
0: Massachusetts has what we call a castle doctrine. If that happens in your house, you have the ability to use deadly force to prevent that intruder from using deadly force.
1: However, one could define your automobile as your castle.
0: Well, but it's not good. No, it's not your home, right?
1: It could be. What if I was living in my car?
0: Well, maybe you have a better case. Here's the rule in Massachusetts if it's the motor vehicle on Memorial Drive. If it is safe to do so, you must retreat. If not, then you may meet deadly force with deadly force.
1: Retreating would likely allow the death of others.
0: Well, yes, but...
1: And you are acting as a good Samaritan. Two remedies to that situation.
0: Correct. But you have a duty to retreat if it's safe to do so. Is it or not, though? Because, okay, so I'm supposed to turn my back and run, and you're shooting I don't know how many bullets a second. I would argue that it isn't safe to retreat. I have then the right to use...
1: You're very exposed.
0: ...the deadly force of the vehicle.
1: At least you have the protection of your vehicle there.
0: Well, yeah, but I don't know how much protection it's going to be if you're driving and you're sitting up. And
1: I wouldn't be sitting up.
0: And it was a good Samaritan that came to the aid as well of these folks. And so the argument is it wasn't safe for anyone to try and retreat at that point. It was highly dangerous and a situation that needed to be able to be met with that same type of force. So at the end of the day...
1: Your net... advice would be,
0: I would use the vehicle in order to stop the deadly threat.
1: And take your chances with the jury.
0: And that's the point, as I ended our discussion with the doctor, is that is there any jury in the whole world that, having seen the video, having lived that afternoon by watching the breaking news reports throughout the day, is there any jury in the world that would likely convict you for disabling that person with the gun with your motor vehicle? And I think the answer is absolutely
1: the
0: not.
1: The terror that people must have felt.
0: Oh, sure.
1: Like more terrible than the most terrifying dream. Just absolute, whoa, this is it.
0: Well, one woman talked about that, is that the Good Samaritan came and opened her door and said, okay, you know, this was hours later, and she was still incredibly scared. But yes, imagine that. You're not expecting

0: anything on to like this to happen. It's Memorial Drive.
1: Yeah.
0: The rowboats are out there at this point. Finally spring in New England, and you have this happen.
1: One quick observation before the break. I feel very, I'm fortunate, and the Good Samaritan is very fortunate that he was recognized as a good guy and not a bad guy.
0: Well,
1: he could
0: right.
1: have gone either way, right?
0: Right. I agree. I was wondering how that
1: maybe
0: went
1: he
0: down.
1: Was behaving. Maybe they saw him shooting at the bad guy.
0: Well, yeah, the bad guy looked like, that looked like a machine gun to me. I know it's some type of automatic weapon, but it really did look like a machine gun. So if I'm shooting at the guy with the machine gun, maybe the state trooper says, right, this guy's here to help me.
1: Up next, Claudine Longet, and she's the entertainer who shot Olympian boyfriend. Oh, the story is just, it's got it all. That's coming up next on WBZ.
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10: This is Dan Ray. 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
17: I'm Sherry Small, in with a quick check of the stories trending right now on WBZ News Radio 1030. Today it was mission accomplished after the call was put out for mourners at a funeral of a World War II vet with no known family.
18: John Bernard Arnold III of East Bridgewater was 98 years old when he passed away earlier this month. 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
17: WBC's Jared Jared Brosnan reporting. AAA reports gas in Massachusetts averages $4.49 a gallon, up 3 cents in the last day, up 54 cents from last month, and $1.50 higher more a gallon than last year. Get ready for the heat. Highs expected into the 90s over the next couple days. I'm Sherry Small.
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1: Bradley for Dan tonight, and we're with Michael Coyne going through a lot of quite crisp and interesting legal issues. This one goes back a ways, back to the 60s. A woman named Claudine Allonger, entertainer, and she, I don't have to say allegedly, right?
0: Nope. It's been negligent homicide she was convicted of.
1: She was convicted of negligent homicide. But wait till you hear the circumstances, see if you agree out there. Shot her boyfriend. She died. So now we're taking a look at her life. And, of course, that incident. Singer, actress, got very famous, was married to a famous crooner.
0: Moon River.
1: Yeah. So, Dean Coyne, why don't you unfurl this one for us.
0: Tell them my fascination with the whole case.
1: It's finally you get a chance to bring this up.
0: She died at 84 just this week. And what it brings about to me is the memories of the Andy Williams Christmas hour. And she married Andy Williams when she was relatively young, and he was as well. Andy Williams has this terrifically wholesome persona, and family Christmas hour was really neat. Even after they divorced, she continued to be on the show. And I remember as a young child watching the show and the family, and it seemed idyllic. Well, as it turned out, after she divorced Andy, she met this skier in Aspen, and Spider Savage, and ultimately their relationship soured. It said, and she accidentally, as she saw it, shot him with his handgun.
1: Okay.
0: And she was charged with his murder, and the question became, was it murder or was it an accident? And there was conflicting evidence with respect to it, because she said they were handling the gun. And
1: however, forensics said it was up to 6 feet away.
0: 6 to 8 feet away. And he was in the bathroom when this happened, which would...
1: She purports that they were handling the gun together in the bathroom.
0: Right. And so she ended up being the star witness in the case. Some evidence had been excluded. Her diary, for instance, had been excluded from the trial itself. And she testified, and Andy Williams ended up testifying as well, denying that he made a statement that someone else said he did about how reckless she was.
1: Right.
0: And the like. So at the end of the day, she wasn't convicted of murder, but she was convicted of negligent homicide.
1: If I were the prosecutor, I would have said, I would look at the jury and I would have said, are you really going to believe that they went into the bathroom together? Someone said, hey, let's go into the bathroom and look at this gun together. I tell you, that just doesn't flush.
0: Oh, geez.
1: That was a big setup for that.
0: Boom. You know, I think you got to, looking back at the time, she was a terrific witness. She's a beautiful young woman. She has a French accent, and she appeared very small and slender and demure. The thought that this little woman could be such a cold-blooded killer was a tough sell, even though the government saw the evidence as suggesting it did. To me, at least in part of it, was the whole juxtaposition about, you know, the Williams family being so sweet and all, and you've got a killer in the family.
1: Do you remember any testimony? I mean, it was a long time ago, but through your reading that they were fighting, you know, the usual questions. Did neighbors hear any arguing?
0: Yeah, there was within the article, it talks about the relationship had soured And so who knows what that actually meant. Don't forget the part about her being sentenced to prison for 30 days.
1: Oh, right, right.
0: What she got this to do
1: is,
0: then.
1: This is what happens when you're rich and attractive.
0: In Aspen.
1: In Aspen.
0: She was able to serve her sentence on the weekends.
1: Of only 30 days.
0: Yeah, only 30 days on the weekends. So.
1: And here's the kicker.
0: She could order out at restaurants while she was in prison, and DoorDash, not back then, but DoorDash would deliver it.
1: So who decides on that? Is that a judge? Is that a jury in the penalty phase? How's that work?
0: No, it would be the judge would sentence her to the prison, but then once she is sentenced to prison, all of the rest of the cushy parts of it, ordering out and all the rest, would come from the corrections department itself.
1: Oh.
0: The judge could say she can serve the sentence on weekends. It is not extraordinary, but it is different. But there are times where people do that so that the person can continue to work. I think here it wasn't that she could continue to work. It was that they were being soft with her with respect.
1: I didn't realize that corrections department had that kind of latitude.
0: I don't think
1: so. You've been a good boy today. I'm going to let you order at Davio's today.
0: I don't think most corrections departments would even consider allowing you to do so. I mean, there's a better, deeper story in there that the newspapers these days aren't talking about. And it does seem interesting that when people sit back and think, well, the rich do live differently than us. Yeah, they sure do when you look at
1: that.
0: And
1: the rich are above the law?
0: Well,
1: they
0: shouldn't be, but if we're talking about that equal justice under the law, we've been down this road a million times.
1: I go to D.C., I see the Supreme Court. That's what it says up top, right?
0: That's what it says.
1: And I think, whoa, God, that's so not true.
0: No, it unfortunately isn't. The wealthy and the powerful have better access to the corridors of power and better results than most of us do.
1: If I don't ask this now, I'll never remember it again. And part of that is the ability to afford lawyers to appeal endlessly, correct?
0: Well, sure, absolutely. Because at some point, it's exhaustion. You say, how much money are we going to spend? Look at the death penalty cases, right? But before we're done, death penalty cases cost an absolute fortune.
1: And if you're rich and very powerful, you can swamp the entire legal system with appeals on all sorts of things you're doing. If you were a politician that were inclined to do a lot of things that required court cases, it would behoove you to just swamp the courts with the amount of incidents and with lots of appeals.
0: Sure.
1: Because you can afford the lawyers.
0: Sure, we call it a scorched earth strategy.
1: Scorched earth.
0: You have that type of money that you can do that, it does make it a lot easier for the other side at some point to say uncle.
1: Okay. Next up, some traffic-y types of things. Can you get sued for taking photos of people committing traffic violations? I know, folks, you see all kinds of bad stuff now because it seems like traffic violations just blowing through lights is not even an afterthought. It's the primary thought. That doesn't seem to be much enforcement, but not only much enforcement, much good behavior.
0: No modifications of that behavior.
1: It's just the traffic laws don't seem to really matter. And you know, if you get irritated and you see some real egregious thing, you think I gotta pick a photo of this and I'm gonna post it. Can those people sue you? And other legal traffic stop questions. At what point do you say, lawyer, please, in a traffic stop? Under what circumstances should you consent to a search of your vehicle? Your vehicle. At what point do you say, am I being detained or am I free to go? That's coming up next on WBZ.
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4: Next, we get into more nuts and bolts areas that affect everyday people and everyday lives. That is traffic questions when it comes to the law. And I think just before the break, we were talking about how there seems to be a lot less regard for traffic regulations there. That was a good way to say it. And I guess because there's a knowledge that you're not going to get busted, or a pretty high likelihood you're not going to get busted. Towns, cities seem to have made that, reduced that in their priorities. So I have a question about that. Can you get sued for taking photos of people committing traffic violations? Just because you get irritated, maybe you want to send it to your TV station, radio station, your town government, your governor. Is there any way, not just would you probably win, because no one wants to have to spend the money to defend, to win. Would you do would there be any grounds to bring you into court to get sued to... if you did that?
5: Well, when you say, could there be any grounds to be sued by anyone when you took a picture of someone...
4: Committing a crime, by the way.
5: Committing a crime.
4: According to you.
5: The answer is yes. I mean, there's always someone who can find a reason to bring a civil suit and sue you for something.
4: Okay.
5: Invasion of privacy, call it whatever, or infliction of emotional distress when you publish it on Facebook and ridicule them. People can always bring a suit.
4: So
5: the likelihood of success is incredible.
4: What about I am sort of a journalist. If it were me, I'm a journalist. I'm not just doing this to diminish them. I'm saying, hey, come on.
5: I do think when you're talking about, and that's where we started, right? People committing a crime, and you want to report that, and whether report it in social media or report it to the authorities to really try and crack down on this type of behavior. I think your argument is this is protected at this point because I am doing the public a service.
4: But you can still get sued.
5: Exactly. That doesn't mean that someone can't find a lawyer somewhere who will bring a suit against Bradley J just to...
4: Or anyone.
5: To aggravate him or anyone else.
4: Thank you.
5: Aggravate him and make a point of it.
4: Because John Q, public, yeah.
5: That's
4: so,
5: the problem.
4: Which is going to cost you some money.
5: Which is going to cost potentially some money because there's...
4: Can't the judge just throw it out and say, that's ridiculous?
5: That potentially you could find that the case would be dismissed, but that doesn't mean that you haven't spent some money on a lawyer or use your AI chat lawyer to be able to respond.
4: I'm not using my AI chat lawyer. Oh, my God. Next up, remember we were just discussing something off air. Do you think that's appropriate to discuss now?
5: Sure, whatever you want to do.
4: All right. So this is the technicality, folks. Some states are... one-party consent states, you don't have to get the consent of the other party to audio tape them. Massachusetts is a two-party consent state, meaning that you must get permission of both parties. I guess it has been decided that if you are videotaping somebody, clearly it's obvious you're videotaping them. It is pretty obvious that you are audio taping them as well. And if they continue, they do that having sort of been informed by this vision of your camera that you are taping them. You also should probably say, I'm taping you, And if, by the way, and if you interview somebody on the street, you know what you have to do?
5: Is it okay to use this for?
4: Yeah. So you have to say, I just want to confirm that prior to this starting of this, we agreed that it was okay. Anyway, so say you are videotaping anything out there, or anybody, and you're not, let's say they're 50 feet away. Maybe they're doing something, feeding the ducks. It doesn't matter. You videotape them and the audio is rolling, because it is my understanding, and correct me if I'm wrong, folks, that the iPhone, at least, you cannot mute the audio and just run the video. So even though you have not recorded them speaking or making any sort of sound at all, because they're even 50, 100 feet away, technically your audio is running. Technically you are recording audio. But would you think the law would read recording audio or recording audio of them? And I know that's a fine point that you probably haven't gone through, but something to think about. What does your gut say on that?
5: Well, but you are recording audio potentially of them that could be enhanced such that you now have recorded it.
4: Like a big shotgun mic, in a movie.
5: And there will be people. Look, you know, we've seen examples where from quite a distance they have obtained photographs. Same type of technology is available with microphones as well. So, you're violating the statute in a two-party state.
4: If that audio thing is running, you're violating, regardless of whether the subject is even saying anything at all.
5: For them to have standing, for them to have an injury,
4: their mouth would have to be moving.
5: Yes, they'd have to be able to say, you're recording what I've said.
4: Okay. What about this? You're just taking a picture of any old thing, a bird again, and there are people beside you speaking.
5: Yeah, you've recorded them.
4: That's illegal.
5: That's right. That's illegal in Massachusetts. It's a two-party consent state.
4: So in other words, you can never take a video of anyone, of anything, with anyone around speaking.
5: Well, without disabling the microphone.
4: You can't.
5: I mean, well, you say you can't. My guess is that there's some app out there or some technology that would allow you to do it. No, because I'm sure, I know you're technologically proficient, so you probably, and I know this is an area interests you.
4: You're too kind.
5: That you would try to do this.
4: All these technicalities, I'm just curious about.
5: Well, it's called the law. It's not technicalities. Most of us
4: there are a lot of technicalities in the law.
5: Most people don't want others creeping on them like this. Yeah, just recording them. Surreptitiously.
4: I think, are we late? Oh, God, yeah, we are. Okay. Mike, we got one more hour. Yay.
5: Okay, great.
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12: 68 degrees in Boston at 9 o'clock. Good evening. I'm Dan Watkins. Here's what's happening. A now former manager at a McDonald's in Southbridge will be arraigned next month, accused of contaminating French fries before serving them to a customer. WBZ's Sherry Small with details.
13: According to the criminal complaint, 22-year-old Kaylee Santos posted a video of herself on the Southbridge First Facebook page, showing her at work at the McDonald's at 515 East Main Street on April 9th. In it, police say Santos is seen spitting into a French fry box and putting fries into her mouth before placing them in the box and then serving them to a drive-thru customer. Detectives use a store surveillance video to track down the car and customer allegedly served the tainted food. They say that customer was an ex-girlfriend of Santos. The victim and the franchise owners are pursuing criminal charges. On June 5th, Santos will be arraigned on one charge of distribution of food with a harmful substance. Santos and another worker seen laughing in the video have both been fired from their jobs. Sherry Small, WBZ, Boston's News Radio.
12: Police in California say five people, including two gunmen, are dead following a shooting at the Islamic Center of San Diego today. CBS's Jonathan Vigliotti reports.
14: Investigators are calling the attack a potential hate crime. The suspects, both teenagers, stormed the Islamic Center of San Diego, where, according to witnesses, they opened fire, striking multiple people.
15: We were having lunch and I heard at least a dozen shots. They sounded like from a semi-automatic weapon.
14: The gunmen then fled the scene in a car where police say they continued firing their weapons in a nearby neighborhood before turning their guns on themselves.
12: And the facility is the largest mosque in San Diego County, which also houses a school and community center. One of those killed is said to be a security guard. President Trump reaches a settlement with the IRS and drops his massive $10 billion lawsuit against the agency. The president filed the suit after an IRS contractor leaked his tax returns as part of the settlement. The DOJ announcing an anti-weaponization fund today, which will compensate people who claim to have been victimized by the government. ABC's Catherine Falders with details.
16: The Department of Justice actually issued a press release where they have announced what they call part of a settlement agreement in Donald Trump versus the IRS. They say as part of that, they're creating this anti-weaponization fund. Of course, the fund that we reported on, and that it will be $1.776 billion, nearly $1.8 billion in that fund. Of course, the $1.776 is a nod to America's birthday is what they're trying to do there.
12: And in response, House Democrats, their litigation task force, filed a motion today seeking to block the fund. Maryland Congressman Jamie Raskin calling it, quote, pure fraud and highway robbery. 903, traffic and weather together. The Subaru Retailers of New England all-wheel drive. Traffic on the threes with Zach Transport. What's going on, Zach?
17: Well, Dan, we got a couple things going on in the downtown right now. Starting things off in the Sumner Tunnel, heading through that southbound ride on Route 1A. We got a disabled vehicle off in the right lane, so that's causing a bit of a backup right now through that whole entire tunnel stretch there from the Logan Airport area to Sturrow Drive. And then on the expressway, rather, if you're coming out of the O'Neill Tunnel southbound onto the expressway southbound, we've actually got a crash that's taking out both the left lane and the breakdown lane. So we got one car in the left lane, and the officers are off with that, and one car in the breakdown lane. So you're going to want to stay to the right coming out of the O'Neill Tunnel if you're heading southbound on the expressway near Mass Ave. And then looking on the rest of the ride in the downtown right now, the closures are in effect. So right now, Soldiers Field Road eastbound completely shut down between the Elliott Bridge and the BU Bridge, and then you're slow again, you're closed again from the BU Bridge to Mugar Way and the Copley Tunnel there on Sturrow Drive eastbound. We are seeing a delay in the unusual spot due to this shutdown here on that eastbound ride. So this is on the westbound ride, Soldiers Field Road, as you make your way past the Doubletree Suites for folks trying to get over to the Alston-Brighton curves and over getting onto the Pike or River Street Memorial Drive. So that's going to be a little bit tough over there on that westbound ride with that light cycle delay. Sturrow Drive eastbound, we do have a light cycle delay as well in the usual spot, Leverett Circle. No issues on 93 out to the Cloverleaf. We do have some slow traffic north of the city, 495 south southbound in the North Andover stretch between Route 114 and Route 28. And then south of the city, you're in pretty good shape on all area roads. Just a little bit slow right now on Route 3 southbound through the Marshfield stretch as you make your way past Route 14. We got a work crew down there. Zach, Transport WBZ's 24-hour traffic network.
12: And here's John Furyk with the forecast.
18: Patchy clouds tonight, lows in the low 60s. And then for tomorrow, sunshine and some clouds. Breezy and unusually hot for May. There could be a thunderstorm well inland late in the day, but we're up to 95, breaking the record high of 90 from 2017. Definitely cooler for the Cape and Islands. Partly cloudy tomorrow night. Very warm, the low 70 to 74. And then sun giving way to clouds Wednesday. Still hot up near the record of 91. There could be a gusty thunderstorm, though, in the afternoon. And behind that, much cooler for Thursday. Clouds and sun high just 64 and still on the cool side for Friday. I'm AccuWeather. 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
12: In sports, it's the bottom of the seventh in Kansas City. The Red Sox lead the Royals 3-1. 68 degrees in Boston at 9:07. Let's get back to Nightside. Bradley J's in for Dan. I'm Dan Watkins, WBZ Boston's News Radio.
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4: Thanks for that news, Dan Watkins. Bradley J for Dan tonight. We're with Dean Michael Coyne, and we have another hour to go. Boy, that first one flew by. On this hour, I'm inviting you to chime in, especially maybe with the one. This is a good one to have folks call on. And this is brand new. This just we popped up during the news. I was out of the room. Dean Coyne heard it. So he's going to present you the case. And I will jump in when I can.
5: I think it's everyone's worst nightmare who gets takeout or fast food and the like. If you heard the news story, it's a McDonald's worker posted on social media that as she was filling customers' orders, she would take the French fries, stick them in her mouth, and then put them into the customer's order. And it's obviously incredibly gross.
4: So was this more than one French fry?
5: Did you get the sense? I think it's like a handful of French fries, and then she stuck them in her mouth.
4: Because that makes a difference.
5: Why? Because you got a greater chance.
4: A matter of degree.
5: Well, it's true. I mean, it does look actually very gross, the picture that's posted up on social media.
4: Okay.
5: So at any rate, it is really gross. And so she not only lost her job, which, you know, it tells you about her intelligence posting this stuff on social media, but what it also has now occurred is she has been charged by the district attorney with violation of Chapter 270, Section 8A, which focuses on the distribution or sale of food containing, and this is going to be the key for the defense, harmful foreign substances.
4: Okay, yeah, I'm jotting these. Okay. There's a lot here.
5: A lot of juice. The harmful foreign substances, that would carry with it a potential 5-year sentence. And so that's the question is, is someone else's spittle a foreign harmful substance?
4: There are a lot of cases you can make that no. What about when people kiss?
5: Well, but that's someone I want to kiss. I don't necessarily.
4: Yeah, but that doesn't change the harmfulness of the substance.
5: Well, I don't. Is the harmful?
4: If you go to the lab, the person you kiss may have a more harmful substance than the French fry
5: yes.
4: lady.
5: Does the harmful foreign substance have to be then a physical ailment you develop as a result of that? Because I like you a lot, but I don't want French fries that came out of your mouth. And I think a lot of people would have a mental injury as a result of thinking that someone took a fistful of French fries and stuck them in their mouth and then put them in my order.
20: You don't think you could recover from that?
5: I think at some point I'd recover from it.
20: You think you would have a mental injury from that?
5: But I do think I could see it as a harmful substance. However you decided to taint my food. Because it's not just that, right? This is an example of spit, but there's all sorts of things that people could...
20: Yeah, diseases.
5: ...mess with my food and make me physically ill.
20: All those other cases... Have we completely outlined the case before we get into
5: it? I think we've outlined it, and that's...
20: Can you recap it again?
5: Sure. McDonald's worker decided that, I don't know whether she was having a bad day or whatever, she took a fistful of French fries, stuck them in her mouth, then took them and put them in a customer order, and she filmed this for delivery on social media. It went viral, so you can, I imagine, find it relatively easily. And so first, then, once it got so widespread, she lost her job, and now she's been charged criminally with the violation of Mass General Law, Chapter 270, which says it is a criminal act to affect someone's food with harmful substances. And that's the question, is someone, you know, here it's spit. But by the way, I mean, from a public policy standpoint, this should be something that we should discourage. And why not discourage it with criminal penalties as well? I mean, we talked about you being a guy who likes his takeout. Well, isn't this what a lot of people worry about? I mean, I've been with people and they're arguing with the waitress or the front staff and we're trying to get a table. Say, no, don't do that. These people are going to bring us our food in a bit. And it's not worth it to think someone's going to mess with my food.
20: Certainly, I don't want someone to do that to my French fries. Let's get that squared away.
5: Spit on your sandwich, didn't we have a...
20: I don't want any of that.
5: We had a worker out in Massachusetts do that as well with some police officers.
20: I don't want that. I agree. It's gross. However, there's no law against gross, as I know.
5: Well, there probably are.
20: They're probably gross and lascivious. You know, there's probably some lewd and lascivious
5: behavior, yes.
20: Language where gross is a legal thing.
5: But that's something different.
20: So I have, for the defense, first of all, has it been established that spittle is a harmful substance?
5: In and of itself, without some other disease attached to it.
20: Is it a default, a harmful substance? Or wouldn't you have to test it to know if it were a harmful substance? Well, it can't be that harmful. Everyone has it.
5: Well, I have my own.
20: Yeah.
5: I don't have someone else's. Right. And the thought that somehow, involuntarily, I now have someone else's.
20: Let's say this. It's culturally unacceptable.
5: Yes,
20: who,
5: it is.
20: Who knows about other cultures?
5: It's more than culturally unacceptable, right? I mean, when you think about it, if we're having an argument and you decide to spit at me, we're going to be rolling around on the floor now.
20: That's an assault. That's another level, right?
5: Well, So this is a form of
20: assault, really?
5: Could it be?
20: Maybe.
5: Could it be, right?
20: I guess.
5: I mean, she's charged with the Food Substance Act, but... Is it an assault? I mean, is she really?
20: I suppose you could make a case.
5: Well,
20: assault once
5: it's
20: removed.
5: An offensive touching, but here there's no touching. You're ingesting the food yourself.
20: You could argue, can't be offensive touching. There's no touching.
5: Right.
20: And you voluntarily ate those fries.
5: That's right.
20: I didn't force you to.
5: Well, but let's go back to the policy issue. Shouldn't there be a serious criminal penalty for someone?
20: To discourage others to do it.
5: To discourage others and to punish you from doing something that is socially repugnant and for many people enough to turn their stomach.
20: Sure. Is that the case with other areas of the law?
5: What, that there's public policy behind the development of the law?
20: So yes, you can't, generally. There's a crime because we don't want
5: just
20: other
5: just social order.
20: Okay.
5: So absolutely. Okay. Keep order in society.
20: Fair enough.
5: So does this amount to that when your fast food worker decides
20: yes,
5: to
20: it does.
5: Mess
20: I would
5: with
20: you. I would agree with you that it does.
5: But criminal penalty.
20: So right? That's right. The next thing is, does the Commonwealth want to spend the money on this?
5: Well, it appears...
20: It appears so.
5: Well, do we want the Commonwealth to spend money on this? I mean,
20: aren't there other things you could spend that money on?
5: Well, but there's always other things to spend money on. Shouldn't we, in order to protect the restaurants, to protect the consumer, be able to tell people that you can trust the food you're receiving to the extent that if someone does this... This probably isn't the first time she did it. This probably is a practice that might have taken place over years. It is potentially a health hazard, even though it hasn't shown itself to be yet.
20: That's interesting. I wonder if the spirit of the law, the letter of the law, is such that it really included, when they wrote it, saliva. Weren't they talking about toxins and poisons and stuff like that?
5: Yeah, well, what I'm thinking about is when you talk about the razor blade and the Halloween candy.
20: Yeah, that's the intent, right?
5: The Tylenol cases from Illinois back a few years where they were deliberately putting harmful substances within the Tylenol. I mean, that's what the act is really designed to prevent.
20: Well, what do you think? After all said and done, we've kind of outlined a couple both sides. Where would you fall on this one?
5: This statute... which talks about a 5-year prison sentence and harmful, and what was the other language of that statute with respect to the substance themselves? This may be, you know, overkill, because it does seem like we're trying to snuff out a problem that hopefully isn't that extensive. And the thought that this isn't really a harmful substance. It's offensive. It's stupid, but I don't know whether this statute is overkill. And it seems like it may be a touch of overkill. I think she's got a good defense to the case when you look at it.
20: Is that defense that it is overkill?
5: No, the defense is it's not a harmful.
20: Okay, that was kind of...
5: Right, a harmful substance. Your defense.
20: Thank you, the J defense. I'd like to invoke the J defense. So you'd have to prove that it's harmful, define harmful.
5: It's not a poison.
20: It's gross.
5: It's not antifreeze. It's not something that you really. It's gross. And as you.
20: It's gross. It's gross in this circumstance, and kind of only. You know, this is. It's not gross in other circumstances.
5: Right.
20: I would like to sit in that courtroom and hear this argument.
5: Well, it's going to be a tough sell because most people, if you've got a jury, they're sitting there shaking their head saying, "I wouldn't want that to be me," but I'm. But this statute...
20: But the jury might be so... Would it go to a jury?
5: That it would be the defendant's right to select a jury.
20: They may be just so disgusted that they would find her guilty.
5: They could be, but I'm sure we may have cases that help to define what that standard really is.
20: Right. Okay. Next, we get into the Supreme... That probably won't make it up to the Supreme Court. We're going to get into the Supreme Court with the last 45 minutes here of... Dean Coyne's time after this on WBZ.
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20: Getting into the last 40 minutes or so with Dean Coyne here on WBZ. This is Nightside with Dan Ray. I'm Bradley J. There are a raft of decisions coming up via the Supreme Court. Too many to cover in the time we have. So I've asked Dean Coyne to outline about three of the big ones, the most important ones. I would invite you to call 617-254-1030, 617-254-1030, and talk about, you can talk about any of the things we've addressed and any of the things we are about to address. So take it away, Dean Coyne.
5: Well, I guess one of the ones we should talk about are the transgender rights cases that the Supreme Court will decide. And all of these decisions will really be done within the next 45 days because the Supreme Court term will end either the end of June or the very, very beginning of July. So I think you're likely to see most of these decisions by the end of June. And one of the big ones that's awaited now is with respect to transgender rights and whether the Supreme Court will, in fact, allow states to decide that single gender teams have to, the states have the right to then only allow born biological males or females to play for those teams, and whether the states can pass such a statute and then enforce that statute, which would in essence mean that transgender individuals would not be allowed to participate in those teams.
20: In certain states.
5: Within those states that adopt such measures. And that's where the court is going to really have to take a look and decide and dig deep. I don't think if people are expecting them to issue a broad decision that would comfort the transgender people. I don't think that's likely, but, you know, the Supreme Court on occasion has surprised us.
20: Hey, folks, we've been dealing with this question for some time now, and you've had time to think about it. You've heard different arguments. It's sort of evolved. Where are you on this now? At 617-254-1030. Let Dean Coyne and me know how you feel about this. That's one coming up. Jeez. And that's going to be a big one. Then there's presidential powers, which encompasses more than one thing.
5: Well, there's a whole bunch of, you know, related presidential powers cases that, I mean, if, as people probably already know, they've issued one with respect to the tariffs earlier in the term, saying that President Trump went too far and couldn't enforce the tariffs as broadly as he wanted. And now that's going to cost billions of dollars to refund those earlier tariffs. But they're still looking at other parts of the tariffs as to whether he's authorized to be able to do that. But it goes beyond that when you start to think about there's about three or four different presidential powers cases that they're going to decide in relatively short order. One of which is, can he fire the heads or participants in some independent federal agencies? One of them he's looking to fire is a member of the Federal Reserve. If they are truly an independent agency, how does the president get to put himself in the middle of that agency and fire one of the participants? And so that one, I think, is going to be a tough call for the Supreme Court, because that may be a bridge too far for them to even go, even though I do believe they see presidential powers as a lot broader. But there's a couple of other related...
20: Before you
5: sure.
20: move on, it seems to me that must be separated, because there's politics involved. If the economy seems to be doing well and the stock market seems to be doing well, even though things are rotting from underneath, the president is going to push to make it feel like the economy is good. And that is really a terrible thing.
5: Yeah, some of it really doesn't make sense, right? We go to the grocery store, we go buy our gas, and we know that we're getting hit kind of hard right now. We know the cost of the war is, I don't know where how much north of $30 billion it is now. But the stock market keeps chugging along like there's no adverse financial consequences to any of our activities these days. So some of it's unrelated, but your point is correct, isn't it? Is that Federal Reserve was set up to be autonomous, for them to make decisions independent of politics. And so to the extent the president pressures them to reduce interest rates, to make life a little more livable for folks, that increases his approval ratings and the like. Well, that's the whole idea with the Federal Reserve being independent, is it's from an economic standpoint to make sure that we don't think about the president being a Democrat or Republican or how this is going to affect the midterms or the next election. They're doing it on a solid economic basis. And that's where I do think the Supreme Court has a tough road to uphold what at least in part is in their gut, is that the president does have extraordinary powers, which he

0: Let's go back in time. Nixon did the same thing with Vietnam. Right. I mean, there were a number of times where that requirement to get Congress's approval has been lost. And the same thing now, and Democrats and Republicans have done it with executive orders, is they're ordering all sorts of things to be done without the normal process of the Congress and the Senate voting approval and the president signing off. So we've seen both parties abuse the process, but it does make you question how broadly do you want those presidential powers to be? Because, some will argue that we didn't ever appoint a king. We appoint and elect a president, but these powers at some point then to create a $30 billion war without approval, to create tariffs on foreign countries that may be adversely affecting us. These are, you're really now allowing the president to operate at his own pleasure. And that's not the system of checks and balances that our forefathers thought about.
1: At a very basic level, I'm looking at almost $5 gas. And it's because of a war that no one has really adequately explained. If there needed to be some decapitation strike, well, that's one thing, but to have this go on and on. And I would think that taking a look at what Ukraine has done and is currently doing to Russia, demolishing their oil infrastructure, which is, I think it's about 50% of their budget, of their income. Iran is a much more powerful country than Ukraine. And so I would think that would be a cautionary tale.
0: Well, it should be now, when we've seen that they're not a little country that just got run over and put their tails between their legs. I mean, the fact is that this looks like they're in for the long haul, and none of the threats that have been made have really helped do anything about resolving it. And, you know, your point about the gas is an interesting point to me, because I was thinking about this morning as I was driving to work. I have a really short drive, and I was thinking, you know, this price of gas is a pain in the neck, but it doesn't really affect me because my drive is short. But I wonder what people who drive a lot or commute a good distance are thinking.
1: Yeah.
0: And then my son came in later on and said, oh, it's costing me $60 now to fill up, and I'm now filling up twice a week. That's a significant dent for people who are commuting on a regular basis.
1: That's huge.
0: And you know, the fact is that's after-tax dollars, and so the hit is significant. And
1: there's the price of food, which gets transported by gas, and there's jet fuel and all that.
0: So the question about tariffs, the declaration of war, presidential powers, you know, it may seem, oh, this is a big highfalutin constitutional issue.
1: It might seem abstract, but it's not.
0: But it's not. It affects everyone's pocketbook one way or the other. And there are other issues that they've got, to me, again, related to that. The protected status, they've got the immigration issue that the president declared that Haiti and Syria are no longer eligible for the protected status for the immigration cases. And to me, you know, that's going to talk to us a little bit about the presidential powers as well. And for the life of me, I don't really understand this. You know, my Haitian students are the hardest working students likely in the building, having overcome much to get to law school. And the contribution in this area especially is significant. Where you're talking about healthcare workers, and you're talking about people who are extraordinary contributors to our community. Again, it's one of these questions that I don't understand why we would remove the protected status, but especially remove it for people who are contributing significantly to our communities, to our elderly. My mother-in-law was fortunate enough to have a number of healthcare workers that came from Haiti. The fact is that, again, we think it doesn't affect us. Well, we're all getting a little older and a little more needing healthcare. This is, again, one that's going to come and affect people.
1: We'll continue after this on WBZ.
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4: I'm Sherry Small, in with a quick check of the stories trending right now on WBZ News Radio 1030. 22 years after the last time hosting the Democratic National Convention, Boston is making a pitch to host the 2028 convention. Members of the DNC are touring Boston after it was named as one of the five frontrunner cities. Local officials say the DNC could bring in as much as $400 million in economic benefit to the region. Atlanta, Chicago, Denver, and Philadelphia are the other four finalists. Logan Airport is rolling out a new service on June 1st. The pilot program allows travelers to go through TSA screening in Framingham before being shuttled by secure bus directly to their gate in Boston. A manager at a McDonald's restaurant in Southbridge will be arraigned on charges after police say she spit in French fries and served them up to an ex who was going through the drive-thru. I'm Sherry Small.
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5: Welcome to Nightside with Dan Ray. Bradley J for Dan. Guest is Dean Cohen, Dean of the Massachusetts School of Law. So we do have Stephen Cambridge, who is invited, as you all are invited, to call us on anything we have or will talk about here, 617-254-1030. Stephen Cambridge, say hi to Dean Cohen. You're on Nightside.
6: Dean Cohen?
7: Hi, Stephen.
6: Hi, Dean and Bradley J. I've got some opinions. The first one is regarding protection for Haitian and Syrian immigrants. The Supreme Court is not supposed to decide whether they're of benefit to our society or not. They are supposed to decide whether the president has the constitutional authority to remove that protection. So it's whether or not they're of benefit to our society is not relevant.
7: Well, I mean, I understand what your point is about the constitutional powers, but the better public policy question is, you know, if folks are contributing significantly to our society, then what's the purpose of removing the protected status?
6: Yeah, but the Supreme Court is not supposed to decide what better public policy is. They're supposed to decide what is constitutional and what is not constitutional.
7: Understood.
5: Fair enough. What do you think the better public policy is, Steve?
6: I don't even want to comment on it because I kind of get disturbed because every time the Supreme Court makes a decision that people don't like, they always impugn the motives of the Supreme Court or their intelligence, etc. And I think that is really harmful to our society to think that the Supreme Court is supposed to decide what's the better public policy rather than what's constitutional.
7: Well, when you're talking about what's constitutional, then what's your thoughts on the Voting Rights Act that was virtually just gutted by the Supreme Court that isn't political, as you point out?
6: Well, that was decided by the, I think it was Louisiana Supreme Court?
7: No. That was the U.S. Supreme Court reviewing the state's gerrymandered district.
6: I'm not familiar with that decision. I do question whether, first of all, I question whether it's accurate to characterize it as gutting the Voters' Rights Act. I don't know a lot about the Voters' Rights Act, but I certainly cannot understand how you can set up a congressional district based on the race of the constituents in that that sounds like a violation of the Constitution, flagrant violation of the Constitution, to set up a congressional district based on the race of the people. That doesn't sound right to me. It doesn't sound constitutional. What do you think, Dean?
7: Well, I think there should be representation of all groups within the congressional districts. The fact is that I know out in Arizona, people complain that, well, how can it be that if Trump receives 45% of the presidential vote, we only have one Republican district? And that's for the same reason. I don't dispute that that's unfair. You know, the fact is we should have a representative government of the communities with which they're supposed to serve.
6: Well, when you say communities, do you mean racial communities? I mean, does that mean, we have to set up congressional districts based on people's race?
7: I think they should be set up such that they don't take the race into account as they set them up to say, well, if we put them all, if everyone is in one district, then that leaves this other seven for us majority candidates. I don't think anyone should go out of their way to eliminate community representation within Congress. And I think
6: when you say community representation, do you mean race?
7: I mean, race is what part of that community. Yes, I think that's a factor.
6: Well, I don't think anybody should set up a district to eliminate people based on their race, but I don't think they should set up a district to include people based on their race. It should be race neutral.
7: I'm not so sure I disagree with that. The problem at all, the problem is, how are you going to effectually accommodate that issue? Because what we know is then when the states get involved in setting those congressional districts, what you do find is politics takes hold, and we do see those districts that look just silly. I remember, didn't Barney Frank's district extend from Boston to Fall River about 3 miles wide or something like that? I mean, the fact is that both parties play this same role, and it should allow for a representation of all folks within those congressional districts. And that's just not what happens and what's not going to happen. And what the Supreme Court has now done is made it harder to challenge the districts when they are set up like that. And that doesn't serve anyone well.
6: Well, yes, but the Supreme Court is, again, it may not serve people well, but again, the Supreme Court is doing it based on what they interpret the Constitution as a governing document, not on what the particular consequences will be.
7: Well, I think it's a bit naive to think that politics isn't affecting some of the Supreme Court decisions at this point. I think that's, you know, that's why,
6: to some extent it does, and because Supreme Court justices are human beings, and so they don't act they're not automatons, and so the politics, I agree with you, does seep in.
5: Can I make one last comment? Actually, I got a break, but I will ask you this in passing, and you don't even really have to answer it, because I'm sure throwing it out there. What if we took the human factor out of Supreme Court justices and had AI judges? What would you all think about that? We do have to break, but that would take out the human factor. Is the human factor a good thing or a bad thing when it comes to Supreme Court justices? More in a moment on WBZ.
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5: Looks like our final segment with Dean Coyne here. And we were just chatting. And I asked, hey, how would you feel about term limits on the Supreme Court? Because as far as I can see, an appointment for life is just begging for corruption.
7: Well, I don't know about begging for corruption, but as we age, at least part of corruption you'd have to be worried about. We've seen questions about Thomas's and the financial background and other justices as to their financial houses in order before confirmation and the like. So that's obviously a concern with whose bidding they may be doing. And so that's a legitimate question. The problem is going to be, though, so how do we know that the next system we have is going to be any better? The fact is that to the victors go the spoils. So the president gets to appoint these justices. There's supposed to be a more thorough vetting and a confirmation process. I don't think we're comfortable, or some are not comfortable with that process right now.
5: All right, can we talk a little bit about the Massachusetts School of Law before we go? Because I'm always fascinated because it's a different sort of place. It's a place where I don't want to use the word normal people, but people like me, people like you all out there. If you were so inclined and worked hard, you could probably become a lawyer because of places like the Massachusetts School of Law. Yep. And tell the folks the story that you told a couple of years ago, or I'll tell it because you don't know what I'm referring to. Is somebody who was like 55 years old.
7: Eddie.
5: Fast Eddie. Said,
7: he was 45 at the time.
5: He was 45 and he said, law school, I'm 45. And then someone pointed out, if you don't go to law school, you'll be, 55 and still not a lawyer.
7: Yep. So he came back after the first day of orientation, and he told me this story later, and he's doing terrific now. He's commuting, got a jobs here between here and D.C., and he went home, talked to his partner. He said, oh, I don't think I can do this. He said, you know, because he's 45 at the time. He said, you know, I'll be nearly 50 by the time I graduate law school. And she said, Eddie, if you quit now, you'll be 50 without a law degree. and it brought some reality to the situation. And, you know, especially now, as you think, a lot of us, I mean, we're going to practice law. We're going to be around at least well into our 70s and hopefully 80s.
5: So it would give him 30 years of being in the biz.
7: That's right.
5: If he...
7: And making a real contribution. Yeah. And I don't think people understand as much that, you know, I entered law school. I was relatively young in my early 20s. But the fact is that then I graduated and I'm 26, 7 years old. I'm handling people's major problems. And they must have been looking at me like, well, he's a kid. And so some life experience really, I think, is beneficial. Having worked in different areas for a lot of our students, they bring different perspectives. And so I do think that they make really empathetic and really high-achieving lawyers because of their life experiences and what they've done and the challenges that they've faced to be able to get to law school.
5: Isn't it stressful being a lawyer? The notion that if you forget some detail, that your client could go to jail, lose hundreds of thousands of dollars. If you just miss one little detail, does that keep you up at night? Is it stressful?
7: I think every job is probably has a level of stress to it. I had a friend, he's passed, that was with Boston Water and Sewer. So he was up to his waist every day and all sorts of stuff.
5: Is that stress or is that just unpleasant?
7: No, I think that's stress. You've got to, listen, you ever not have water in your house and want to make sure that all right. Everything works? I think every job has some level of stress. Ours has stress. I'm not suggesting it doesn't, that there are high stakes matters that we handle on a regular basis. No more than law enforcement, no more than doctors and hospitals and treating patients.
5: Well, that's why I wouldn't be a doctor either.
7: Well, you used to work in a hospital. That's life or death situations as well.
5: Yeah,
7: so,
5: and that was very, very stressful, and that's why I got out.
7: A lot of people. Well, I hear that.
5: A lot of people don't know that when I was 17, I'll just talk about what Dean Coyne referred to. When I was 17, I went directly from high school to operating room technician school. So when I was, after 1 year, you know enough, and you just do it. And you're doing operations. I'm 18 with gown, gloves, not to be gross, but you know, you're holding retractors and deep wounds while they're fixing abdominal aortic aneurysms and stuff. Man, it's intense. And then after that, I went to regular college. And maybe that makes me sensitive to the whole super stress thing. Mm-hmm. I just would hate to make a mistake. And say, oh, darn, I should have objected there. Objection, Your Honor.
7: Oh, you're always going to have second thoughts. I should have done this. I should have done that. That's the nature of the business. But what you hope to do is more often than not, you do a good job,
5: okay,
7: such that your clients are well served. But I think, again, in any business that you're going to make, there will be mistakes made. I used to tell my old boss that, you know, people stop making mistakes when they're dead. You can't expect perfection.
5: That's a good, healthy attitude.
7: Well, I think it's the only attitude because, you know, we do, if you give 110% on everything every day, I'm not sure you can expect much more than that. You can't think that every case is going to have a great result, that everything I do is perfect. What I need to do is to work hard at it. And that's what we ask our students to do, is work incredibly hard. We're going to have a lot of laughs along the way, but if you work hard, hopefully you'll achieve what you're set out to do. You know, I was at Boston Latin. They used to say work plus desire equals success. And that was drilled into us. And I still drill that into our students as well, is that, you know, you decide how high you want to go. With a law degree, you can achieve virtually anything you want if you're willing to work incredibly hard. Because the opportunities are there for people in our profession.
5: Okay, there are three things that we didn't quite get to. I said I would, and so I will now. It's the traffic stop legal question. At what did we? I don't think we really addressed this directly. At what point in the traffic stop would you say, "May I have a lawyer, please"?
7: Well, okay, what you should do and what some lawyers would tell you is immediately. Don't bother to answer questions. You don't bother to roll your window down the hallway.
5: Just hold up a little card that says lawyer.
7: Well, that one, and I know lawyers who have recommended that. The problem is we all want to cooperate with the police. We all want to believe that we're likely going to not face any further damage here by being arrested or anything else if we cooperate. The problem is that that's not likely true. So you should cooperate if you have done absolutely nothing that would tend to implicate you in some type of criminal liability. But if you tell the police officer, for instance, yeah, I've had a few beers tonight. Well, now I've got to go further with the inquiry. So whatever you reveal is going to be used right. against you and is going to mean that the law enforcement might have to act on the basis of what you've said.
5: So all you have to do is give your identification and your license.
7: License and registration. And make yourself known. Beyond that, you probably don't want to be answering many questions.
5: Sadly, our time is up. We have only 15 seconds. This has been so wonderful. If you only heard part of it, you want to hear the whole thing, you can listen to it on nightsideondemand.com, Nightside On Demand. Thank you very much. I have 10 more seconds. Just how am I going to use 10 seconds?
7: Alex Murdoch, right? He's got a retrial because the court was crooked.
5: 5 seconds. All right. It's WBZ News Radio, 10:30.
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20: 68 degrees in Boston at 10 o'clock. Good evening, I'm Dan Watkins. Here's what's happening. President Trump revealed today that he had planned to attack Iran tomorrow, but he's going to hold off to let talks move forward. The president reiterating the deal he wants will include no nuclear weapons for Iran. Here's CBS's Natalie Brand.
21: President Trump in a new social media post said he's not going ahead with a planned attack of Iran, saying serious negotiations are now taking place. But he warned that a full large-scale assault of the country could happen on a moment's notice if a deal isn't reached.
22: I was asked by Saudi Arabia, Qatar, UAE, and some others, if we could put it off for 2 or 3 days, a short period of time.
21: Iran says it's focused entirely on an agreement to end the war, but has not discussed any details on nuclear matters, the Trump administration's top issue.
20: Meanwhile, the president described today's talks between the U.S. and Iran as, quote, very big. Massachusetts made history by becoming the first state to deploy AI across its entire executive branch, but now a few state reps are raising concerns, WBZ's Heil Schaffel reports.
0: There is the data sharing piece. So what happens to our data? The government deals with a lot of sensitive data, and is that being shared with OpenAI?
1: State Rep. Erica Eiderhoven of Somerville is trying to unravel just what the state's contract with OpenAI means to the residents here. The rep is criticizing what she calls a lack of transparency and what the state government is actually using the tech for. She says that's actually something she has in common with some state workers.
0: This is all very anecdotal, but from speaking with state employees, they're just like, I don't understand what this is for either, which is not great.
1: Another concern for her and a handful of other lawmakers is that robots, not humans, could be making huge decisions in people's lives with no obligation to tell us and no real way to appeal. She says she and others are writing up a bill to rein government AI in.
0: If AI is used to make decisions about your life, that first and foremost, that needs to be communicated.
1: Kyle Schaffel, WBZ, Boston News Radio.
20: And we've reached out to both OpenAI and the governor's office for comment. Opening statements were made today in the sexual assault trial of the brother of Massachusetts Attorney General Andrea Campbell. Prosecutors say that Alvin Campbell Jr. raped or assaulted nine women from 2017 to 2019 while posing as an Uber driver. Police say he targeted the women who were too intoxicated to resist, and he recorded the assaults on his phone. The defense claims that all of those encounters were consensual. The AG releasing a statement before the start of the trial saying in part, quote, I'm praying for the survivors and all of those affected. A jury in California sides with OpenAI in a lawsuit from Elon Musk. ABC's Alex Stone tells us the jury determined that Musk took too long to file the lawsuit.
4: Basically, the jury and judge found Elon Musk waited too long to file his lawsuit against OpenAI's co-founder Sam Altman. The nine-person jury in Oakland deliberated for only 2 hours after a three-week-long trial, finding that Musk missed the statute of limitations so the case could not move forward. Musk was accusing OpenAI and its top executives of betraying a shared vision for OpenAI as a nonprofit. Musk argued that Sam Altman all along planned to turn it into a for-profit company. Musk's team vows it could appeal. Alex Stone, ABC News.
20: 10:03, traffic and weather together. The Subaru Retailers of New England all-wheel drive traffic on the threes with Steve Perez. Where are we starting, Steve?
23: Well, we'll look downtown. We'll start with the good news. 93 South, there was a left-lane crash at Mass Ave that was backing you up to the Pike. That's all been cleared out. So right now, 93 looks good. So does the Tobin Bridge. On the Pike, you're down to one lane, basically at a standstill starting at Market Street where the lanes get down to just one lane. And then once you get to Cambridge Street, you start inching along all the way to Copley Square. So heavy the whole way. And then Pike East is closed. All traffic detoured off at Copley Square, exit 133. Along the Charles, a road closure eastbound begins at North Harvard Street, Soldiers Field Road East, and ends Sturro East at the Copley Tunnel. South of town, 128 North slows for work in Dedham approaching Route 1. There's a crash in that work zone adding to the delay. Route 24 South at Route 27, a minor slowdown for work there. 95 South, you're on the brakes passing a setup by Route 1, and then a bit of a slowdown with road work at Mechanic Street. Northbound is a crash and a setup at Neponset Street, but most of that's off the road, so no trouble getting by. Route 3, you're going to reduce speed southbound, ongoing work, and actually now in both directions in Duxbury at Route 14, and then watch for a northbound work crew before Derby Street. 495 under the speed limit southbound Rentham at Route 1A. There's a work zone there. Another in both directions at Route 140, and then watch for northbound work just past 195. North to town, 128 North at Route 3 in Burlington, a work crew, but no delay. Then heavy, northbound Walnut Street in Linfield up to Route 1. Southbound, a minor slowdown in Peabody down at the 95 split. And then southbound at 93, a work crew delay with brief delays both ways in Waltham at Route 20. 495 North, a four-car crash at Mass Ave. That slows you down a bit, but starting to clear. Then you have work crew delays both ways in Andover at Route 28. And then at the speed limit with northbound work in Methuen at 213, then at Broad Street in Merrimack, as well as southbound at Ward Hill. 93 jammed up at a southbound crash in Methuen on the other end of Route 213, and then no trouble passing road work southbound at Montvale Ave. Route 3 North, a three-car crash in Chelmsford at Route 110. Causes a delay. You get past that, there's a work zone at Drum Hill at about the speed limit getting by. West of town, the Pike has work crew delays, minor ones, both ways by 290, and then eastbound at 495, but that blocks the ramp to 495, and then slow moving with eastbound road work in West Newton after Route 16. 290 West, the left lane's blocked from Route 9, getting down towards the Pike.
2: slowing you down just a bit. Route 2 west of Route 27, westbound at 495, westbound at 190. Both ways in Fitchburg or Princeton Road, minor work crew delays. And 495 south at 290, as well as northbound by the Pike, no trouble passing lane closures. 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Steve Perez, WBZ 24-Hour Traffic Network.
20: And here's John Furyk with the forecast.
6: Patchy clouds tonight, the low 60 to 64. Then for tomorrow, sunshine and some clouds, breezy and unusually hot for May. Up to 95, which would shatter the old record high of 90 set 9 years ago. Definitely cooler, though, for the Cape and Islands. Highs there in the 60s to mid-70s. There's going to be a thunderstorm well to the west late in the day tomorrow, but most places will stay dry. Partly cloudy tomorrow night, low 70 to 74. Sun and some clouds, hot on Wednesday. A gusty thunderstorm in the afternoon up near the record of 91. And then much cooler Thursday, some sun, high just 64, and still in the 60s. With some sun on Friday. I'm AccuWeather's John Furyk, WBZ, Boston's News Radio.
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20: In sports, the Red Sox beat the Royals 3-1 in Kansas City tonight. They take on KC again tomorrow. First pitch is at 7:40. 68 degrees in Boston at 10:08. Let's get back to Nightside. Bradley J's in for Dan. I'm Dan Watkins, WBZ Boston's News Radio.
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5: We're talking about music now and music venues. Before we get into it, though, I must say that the last 2 hours, the previous 2 hours, with Dean Michael Coyne, may have been the most fun and rewarding 2 hours of radio I have ever done in my life, in my career, which, trust me, goes way back. That was just so wonderful for me, and I hope you enjoyed it as well. Tough act to follow for Matt Smith. We're going to talk about music, music venues, and I'm going to spend a short time with Matt Smith here, and then we'll get into a special moment you remember at a Boston music venue. Not necessarily someone that's gone. Could be the Paradise. Could be something still around. This is not a lamentation or a weepy session about all the wonderful things that are gone in Boston. This is share your really great musical experience. And a lot of folks had wonderful music experiences at a club called Passim, Club Passim. And Matt here is on with us because he's the managing director of Passim, and he's being honored for his 30th anniversary with the club. 30 years is big. Congratulations to you.
25: Thank you so much. 30 and counting.
5: And and it was something before it was Passim, it was Club 47. So how far back does that venue go, that building go as a music venue?
25: Well, it started out as the Club 47 back in 1958 over at 47 Mount Auburn Street. It moved here to Palmer Street in 63. It ran as Club 47 till 69 and then became Passim for 25 years. And then it closed down and reopened as a nonprofit organization called Club Passim. And that's when I started volunteering.
5: All right. We'll get into the details of you starting. But I want to let folks who may not have heard of it know that Bruce Springsteen performed there, as I understand it.
25: No, he got turned down, apparently. Bob and Ray and Donlin thought that he was a little too rock and roll for their little folk club at the time.
5: That's good. That's good to know. We'll get into their Actually, we might not have time to get into their personalities. We know. We might. I'll play it by ear. But Muddy Waters, Taj Mahal, Joan Baez, Bob Dylan. It's a folk haven, correct?
25: Correct.
5: All right.
25: Correct.
5: By the way, how do you define folk?
25: I don't. You know, it is an incredibly big tent that okay. that most things fit into.
5: Well, somebody define it as music by the people for the people. And if you come in to Passim with a rock star attitude, it's not going to fly. Is that
25: exactly
5: that kind of it? And what makes that venue? What made it thrive where others failed?
25: Well, I think it's so deeply invested in community. And so, you know, we're growing new artists from their, you know, their first performances at open mics and things like that, and then trying to push them out, you know, beyond us and find space for new artists all the time. So it's always staying relevant by always actively seeking out new artists.
5: Okay. And let's get back to folk. I asked you about why the venue thrived. Why does folk thrive?
25: Well, I think because there's folk music in every culture. You know, there's folk is not just an American thing. It's all over the world. And it's something that is, there's a thread that just ties us all together. So, you know, to me, it's not just, you know, storytelling and songwriters, but it's also the traditional fiddle tunes. It's the, you know, every kind of thing. You know, we had a band tonight that was mixing kind of Celtic music and fiddle tunes with an Indian tabla player. So, you know, it's finding all these things with a commonality.
5: How good, experienced, and accomplished do you have to be to get a gig there?
25: Well, to get a gig here is one thing. You know, it's there are the economics of it, and but mostly, you know, we're trying to find a space to let artists grow. We do have open mic nights. We've got a festival coming up this weekend called the Campfire Festival, where most of the artists playing it have never played the club before. So it's really trying to cast a wide net and find artists at all stages. I mean, there's people that have been playing here for decades and decades and decades. You know, Jim Queskin, who was playing here back in the early 60s, has a gig coming up in the fall. Mm-hmm. But we also just had a headline show by a 12-year-old a couple weeks ago.
5: Must have been pretty good. Oh, here's an insider question. I did a gig at a Jamaica Plain venue a while ago, and it was great, and they gave us free beer. And then I did a gig in Somerville. They did not give us free beer, so I didn't get any money, of course, because no one does. Or most people don't. But I had to spend like $30 on beer.
25: Yeah, that's not good.
5: And so my question is, do you guys buy beer for your artists?
25: We absolutely do.
5: All right.
25: And we give them free meals, too.
5: And here's something people don't realize. That yeah. In some areas, bands have to pay to perform, correct? Not yeah, in your venue, but they're out there.
25: Yeah, absolutely. You know, I mean, there are costs in operating a venue, but to pass that on to the artist is not a good thing.
5: No. You know what? That little segment went so fast. Do you have a little more time?
25: Absolutely.
5: Okay, let's talk to Matt Smith about Passim and the scene, because you've been part of the whole Boston scene for 30 years. You've not just in your venue, but you've seen a lot happen in a lot of other venues as well. So we'll talk
25: absolutely.
5: We'll talk about that and use that as a launch pad to talk about music and music venues and great experiences for the rest of the hour after you. So that's coming up on WBZ.
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5: Bradley J for Dan tonight. We're talking with Matt Smith, who is being honored for 30 years as the boss, a boss, at Passim, a folk listening room. They call it a listening room. We'll get into maybe why they call it a listening room. It's a very specific choice. But we have Justin and Marlboro who wants to chat. Say hi. Hi, Justin. You're on WBZ.
17: Hi, thanks for taking my call. And I did my own experiment of being a concert host. And I heard that Robin Lane had a nonprofit to help domestic violence survivors. So my mechanics had a concert for her. She played at my mechanics garage. We treated her to a Thai restaurant dinner and all the margaritas she wanted. And we passed her on the hat. And raised quite a bit of money for her nonprofit. And three other families on my mail route hosted concerts for her.
5: So it was kind of fun. So your friend had a concert in a garage, like a mechanics automotive garage?
17: Yeah, that Robin Lane and the Chartbusters.
5: Wow. Yes. The iconic early, probably 80s band in Boston. She's still around. I see her at gigs sometimes.
17: She told stories of her life, and it was a lot of fun.
5: That's charming. That's exactly what we're looking for. Some good time at some interesting venue, and that is certainly an interesting venue. Thank you, Justin and Marlboro. I know another guy named Dennis. I don't know if he wants to completely have me plug it, but He has this, most summers he has this festival in his yard, and he also uses his own garage, and he set up a stage in his garage. And then when this concert starts, he opens the garage door, and it's like curtains coming up. So that's also a fun thing. That happens every year at an undisclosed location. Now, again, you're being honored for 30 years at Passim's. So, you know, how do you do that? What are your strengths? What helped you survive? And maybe what are your weaknesses that you survived in spite of?
25: Well, I think part of it is my enthusiasm for the music. I came into this completely as a fan. You know, I'd been going to clubs around town for years. And a friend of mine turned me on to kind of the local folk scene. And I started coming to Passim back before it was a nonprofit organization. And so I come at this just as wanting to support the music scene, you know, in any way that I can. So I've got that kind of energy and enthusiasm.
5: I get that. It's the same way that people will show up at radio stations and get involved in any way possible. A lot of times it's answering the phones. And sometimes those people end up becoming program directors, like, or morning DJs. That happens. So the lesson there is you always have to be nice to everyone in your at least in your radio workplace, but probably in every workplace, because you know what, some of those folks are there because they're go-getters and they are going to go get big jobs, and someday you'll have to be asking them for stuff. I remember there was a phone answerer that started out as a phone answer, and then one day down the road I was having to ask this guy for Bowie tickets because he became a record guy. So if I had been mean, then I would not have gotten to see Bowie tickets.
25: Yeah, absolutely.
5: Look at this. We have David in Newton. David, you're on WBZ.
0: Hi, David. Hi, Bradley. This is Dave. How are you?
5: Good. Oh, Dave. This is Dave Hurley.
25: Oh, hey, Dave.
5: This is Dave Hurley. Yes. Of the band O Positive, I think.
0: Yes.
5: Okay.
0: That's correct. Yes. Yes. Well, and so, yeah, I want to reiterate the fact that it's important to be kind, and you love music. You're coming in, you're doing your thing. And I met people in class at Boston College who went on to become, like, one of my classmates became the president of Nickelodeon.
5: Wow.
0: You never know what's going to happen.
5: So. You never do. Wow. So, do you know Dave? Do you know each other? Because you've both been in town.
25: Dave and I have known each other for many, many years.
5: Okay. Did Dave
0: right.
5: play?
0: Yes.
5: Play at Passim, he might have.
25: Oh, many times, and also was the chair of our board of directors for a while.
5: Really? So I have to tell you,
0: yes.
5: That Dave is very active. He has put together quite a great protest song called Good Trouble. Tell him about it, Dave.
0: Yeah, well, I, as a songwriter, I try to write stuff that matters to me, and I was so appalled by the political situation, I kept trying to write a song about it, and I didn't want to write something too preachy or too passive or too, you know, singing to the choir. And I finally came up with this idea about good trouble and not going down without a fight, which is John Lewis was a tremendous activist from Georgia. He was a representative, and he got beaten up on the Edmund Pettus Bridge in the 60s, marching for voting rights, and he coined this phrase called good trouble. When you see something that's not right or not just or not fair, you cause good trouble. And he put himself in the way of bad things in order to make things better. And so I sort of nicked that phrase from him, and I wrote a song called Good Trouble, and the chorus is not going down without a fight. And it's important, and I wrote this song, and I'm very proud of it, and I'm playing it around. I'm doing a show on Boston Common on the 17th of June. I'll be playing with a band and doing my song Good Trouble, and there's a video out. And I just think it's important. You know, I don't know what I can do about, you know, Iran or what I can do about terrorists, but I'm a singer and a songwriter, and I can sing songs and write songs and make a video. So I think everybody has to do that, which is within their wingspan. You know, Better Angels.
5: Let me ask you this, so, Dave. Being the boss of Passim, it's a folk place, and there's a lot of there used to be a lot of protest music in the folk scene. Is there still the same amount of protest music, or has that faded out? And why has it faded out?
25: I don't think it's faded out. I think that there's a lot of it, but there's also just a lot more music out there. So you know, you're not getting as filtered a response out there in the world. So, you know, it's hard to get heard for a lot of folks on a large scale, but those songs are definitely out there. And Dave's is one of the best that I've heard in a long time.
5: It's tight. It's a hit. Well, it's really a smash hit. And I would think it would be a hit on major market radio because it's so catchy. It's hooky. It's tight. It's the right length. It's got a cool video as well. So I'm surprised. Well, I hope that it does well.
0: Well, it's hard. I mean, I think to Matt's point, I think songs become hits when everyone hears them. And I think mass media played a big part in that in the 1960s and 70s. Like, you know, Neil Young wrote Ohio, and that song was on the radio in 6 weeks, and everybody heard it. And I think that mass media doesn't really have the same sway. I also don't think that mass media would necessarily play Ohio now. I think it might be too challenging for the status quo. Everyone's afraid of losing their FCC license. So I think that the idea that I think that musicians used to speak truth to power and radio used to play musicians. And I think that it's a different climate now. And I just don't think there's plenty of protest music, but I just don't think that mass media is as ready to play it as perhaps they used to be. You think, look what happened to the Dixie Chicks when they spoke out against George Bush. And they get, you know, you get Dixie Chicked. It's kind of a thing now. If you speak out, you get blacklisted, and there's a lot of hating going on. And so I think that a lot of the channels for playing challenging protest music won't do that now. And so there's a lot of it, but it kind of lives in these niches where there's a lot of activity going on. But breaking into the mainstream or getting a big audience, that's really, really hard.
5: Our guest is Matt Smith from Passim, and our luminary caller is Dave Herlihy. You may remember from him in the 80s from O Positive, or before that, Jean Paul and the Sartres. And then he went on to be a lawyer, of all things, and so he does both. But now he's becoming much more active, again, musically, and you perform this song, Good Trouble, around. What venues can people see it in?
0: Well, I'm playing actually in Sally O'Brien's on the 31st of May, a small show for the ACLU for raising money. I'm playing on the Boston Common on 617 Day. There's a local station called WERS. They play Good Trouble, and I'm going to be with a band playing Good Trouble on 617 Day. And so I play, I do about seven or eight shows a year, and I play, and

0: at UNH that come down here, worked at Friday. Somebody at Friday said, you got to talk to those guys over at Boston College radio station. I did. I had to go over to pass some kind of coolness test with this cabal of leaders.
1: Flying colors.
0: And then Dave was assigned to teach me, you know, to show me the ropes. And he said, oh, you're doing a pretty good job. I'm going to just relax, lay on the couch, and make sure you do a good job. And there I was.
1: Yeah, actually, I was sick. I was green as I don't know. I was not feeling well. And you and I said, Bradley, you were good. And I said, go do my show. I'm going to go and pass out. And you were on the air, and you got your foot in the door, and you became, and you never left.
0: And here we are together again.
1: So, right. It's amazing.
0: So thank you. And this song, Good Trouble, is, if nothing else, even if you don't care about the meaning of it, it is a really great song. You'll sing along with it. But it's one of the very few protest songs out there, and I wish there were more, and it's a good one. So thank you very much for checking in, Dave Herlihy.
1: Thank you, Bradley. And great talking with you, Matt. Be well. Take care. And yeah, congratulations, by the way, Matt. 30 years, right? Oh, yeah. My gosh. I would have come. I was out of state. I wanted to come to your party, but I was there in spirit, and congratulations.
2: Thank you so much, Dave.
0: Okay.
1: Take care, you guys.
0: So, Matt, don't go away, because Dave called and the game so much time, I didn't get to my other questions for you. I have a few more. Just a few.
2: Sounds good.
0: All right. After this on WBZ.
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3: Real-time traffic updates.
13: We're seeing delays from every direction coming into the city.
3: And accurate weather forecasts.
14: There's clouds and a couple of showers popping through. It turns chillier.
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1: I'm Dan Watkins with a quick check of the stories trending on WBZ News Radio 1030. Some potential record-breaking heat is on its way Tuesday with highs in the mid-90s. This says it's going to cost a lot more for Boston residents to run their air conditioners this year. WBZ's Kendall Buell.
2: Of course, the cost of everything is way up, but there have been few cost increases as high as the 18% hike Boston residents have seen in their electrical bills the past year.
3: What I paid this year as opposed to last year using less kilowatts, absolutely ridiculous.
1: Opening statements were made Monday in the sexual assault trial of the brother of Massachusetts Attorney General Andrea Campbell. Prosecutors say that Alvin Campbell Jr. raped or assaulted 9 women from 2017 to 2019 while posing as an Uber driver. The defense claims that all of those encounters were consensual. I'm Dan Watkins.
0: It's Nightside with Dan Ray on WBZ, Boston's News Radio.
4: Talking about music venues, focusing on Passaim now because Matt Smith is being honored for 30 years of manager, I guess is the phrase, over there. And earlier, because I want to include folks and have them tell stories of their favorite experiences in Boston clubs, past, present, can't do future yet. I want to ask you which ones you enjoyed. You've been around a while. Where did you hang out, and what were your favorites, and what were your favorites about them, and who did you see there?
5: Oh, gosh. I mean, when I think about all the folks that I've seen here over the years, it's kind of amazing. One of the first shows I ever worked was Ramblin' Jack Elliott.
4: No, I'm not talking about your Passaim now.
5: Just,
4: I'm
5: going to other
4: everywhere
5: places
4: in Boston.
5: Oh, man. I used to go to the Middle East all the time, to the Paradise, Johnny D's.
4: Who'd you see at each of these that stands out?
5: I remember going to see a Daniel Lanois show over at the Paradise, who was more known as a producer, produced U2 and right. Peter Gabriel and Neville Brothers, but he put out a few great records of his own and was so approachable, you know, was just, you know, would sit out there at the merch table after the show and chat with everybody. And, so that was a real special one for me. I remember going to see, Dale Watson over at Johnny D's before. Great country artist, you know, kind of honky tonk. Gosh, there's so many things. Okay. Going to see The Alarm, you know, just a lot. And saw, actually, speaking of Dave Herlihy, went to the album release show for the last O Positive record, too, for Home Sweet Head.
4: Oh, that's great. So can you tell me about the magic of Abby Altman?
5: Oh, well, I mean, she came in here and was just as excited about this place as I was.
4: What does she do? You're the manager, right? What does she do?
5: Well, I'm the managing director, and she's the club manager.
4: Okay. And she seems like a special person. Can you fill that out a little bit for me?
5: Well, we've been a couple for over 10 years now.
4: I did not know that.
5: Yeah, and then we just we have the same passion for this place and this music scene. And it's you don't often find people that have, you know, that level of love for being around, you know, this kind of music all the time.
4: As a, it's not all fun and games. What are some of the challenges? What are some of the nightmares that have happened? Any highlight bad things happen? I mean, I shouldn't say bad, but I should say difficult for you. Like, you know, during the Spinal Tap concert, Spinal Tap at the Channel House, a leak sprung in the ceiling and flooded.
5: Oh gosh, yeah.
4: So, and we've had Passaim.
5: We've had power outages. We've had some minor flooding. Nothing terrible before. You know, the big one that everyone went through was COVID. You know, where we had to shut down, and we kind of turned the place into a TV studio and did live streams from the empty room with artists coming in.
4: Let me ask you this. So, what program do you use to do musical live streams and have it sound okay?
5: Run it through StreamYard. Direct from our board.
4: I use StreamYard as well.
5: It's great.
4: Technical question. For those, I've done some research, and I've heard that StreamYard works better than Zoom. That's just what I hear.
5: Yeah. Okay. Yeah, we're big fans.
4: All right. Well, congratulations to you. And what does the future look like? Is he continuing?
5: More of this.
4: Is he
5: gonna eat
4: any big rehabs or anything like that?
5: Nothing yet. But we're trying to do more things in collaboration with other organizations, and we started a collaboration with Arrow Street Arts in Harvard Square, which, you know, is a theater that holds closer to 300. So we're trying to help artists grow and presenting things in some bigger rooms.
4: Well, congratulations to you, Matt Smith.
5: Thank you so much.
4: On your 30 years, and I don't know if you want 30 more, but if you want them, then I hope you get them.
5: Thank you. I'm going to try.
4: And I got to get over there again soon. It's been
5: come on down. We're seven nights a week.
4: That's cool. Good for you. Thank you very much,
5: Matt. Absolutely. Thanks, Bradley.
4: Yeah. So goodbye to you, Matt. And have 15 more minutes just to chat about your experiences. Everybody's got a good experience in a Boston club. If you are a music person, and I know many of you are. A lot of you are BCN people, because I know that because you call up and say hi. Let me rattle off some names, and maybe that'll jog your memory. And I don't mean this to be a nostalgia trip. First, let me ask you about venues that exist now. Has anyone ever been to MGM? Has anyone ever been to Roadrunner? Has anyone ever been to any other new club? I have not been to MGM or Roadrunner. I now gravitate towards the smaller venues like Sally O'Brien's in Somerville, or something really small. I haven't been there. Because the last time I went to a show with a popular artist, there was so much competition. I love the Paradise, don't get me wrong. Love the Paradise, always have. But boy, when I went to see Gary Numan, there's so much competition. So I actually seldom go see shows by famous people anymore. I try to search out the lesser-known artists. And let me tell you something you probably don't know. Are you familiar with the house show scene? There's an underground network of shows that take place in people's houses, down in their basement. And there's a network of bands that will travel around doing underground shows in various cities. This is an underground circuit. You kind of bring your own beer if you drink. They set up little sound system, a few lights, and it's in the basement. And that, my friends, is really something. I adore that. But I also like the small clubs as well. Great. Let me tell you what I'm looking for. Great experiences in clubs. I'll share a few with you. I'm fortunate because I was on the other side of the stage a lot, meaning on the stage. But still, just seeing bands, I saw... Well, Lou Reed at the Paradise. I mean, he's an arena act. And to see him at the Paradise was really something. During the time I first got to Boston, the Paradise was my jam. I saw all these British bands that would come. Do you remember XTC? Do you remember Lena Lovitch? Gang of Four? I did not see The Clash there, but I did see The Clash at... The Orpheum, I believe. And that's a pretty big deal, seeing The Clash. That was when I was... Did you know I worked at TGI Fridays? You guys probably didn't know that. The way this was is we were all into music at TGI Fridays, and we'd have our shift drink, and then we'd go out. One time, we all went to see The Clash. And his warm-up act, their warm-up act, was Lee Dorsey, who did... Working in a coal mine. Other interesting experiences of just seeing bands would be, Psychedelic Furs. Do you remember Psychedelic Furs? There used to be a place called the Bradford Hotel Ballroom, which was a hotel, surprisingly, and it had a ballroom. And that is a great place to see bands. There were a lot of smaller places called, for example, The Space. I'm sure I shouldn't go on about this because many of you don't remember it. Human Sexual Response played there, etc. But on stage, special moments in clubs for me were due to my status as a radio person, some of the big ones were interviews and introductions. Like, I got to introduce David Bowie and the Orpheum, Aerosmith at the Worcester Centrum, and maybe the favorite one was introducing Spinal Tap, the real band, doing their real songs from their real album, from their real movie, at the channel. It's sort of surreal. You think, really? There was a real band? Yep. Completely in character, just like in the movie. And I got to MC. And by the way, as Dinky Dawson, the sound guy, will remind you, there was a flood and rainwater spilled, blasted right onto the stage. Okay, you know what I'm going to do is start the next segment early because it's a big one. And it's about beer. You see, Schlitz is calling it quits. Q-U-I-T-Z. So I do want to talk about a couple of things. I know a lot of you, or you've been around a while. I don't want to exclude anybody either. So this is not going to be just about old school beers and lagers. This is going to be about the evolution of beer and what kind of beers you like. And one thing I'm going to ask you about the older beers is I'm going to give you a little quiz and ask you if anyone knows the jingle or the slogans to various beers. I guess I'll start by asking you this, and take the answer on the other side of the break. And I'll tell you about the Schlitz situation. I have to be careful saying the name Schlitz. I have to really concentrate. Okay. Ladies and gentlemen, those of you of a certain age, which beer is the beer to have when you're having more than one? And this is all because, I guess, a celebration of the history of Schlitz beer. But we'll get to what's going on with them, a little bit of history. But for now, in that same ballpark, I just remember watching, hot summer days, New Hampshire, window open, no air conditioning, watching the Red Sox. And I heard many times that this particular beer was the one beer to have when you're having more than one. Who knows that? 617-254-1030. It's WBZ.
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4: Time flies on Nightside. It's Nightside with Dan Ray, Bradley J. for Dan, and we're talking beer. Why? Because Schlitz is calling it quits, and that's why it's a great excuse to talk beer. I asked you a little quiz question here, and that is this. That was this. What is the one beer to have when you're having more than one? I'm doing this from memory. I hope I'm right. I'm going to talk to Maria and the Finger Lakes, but before we get the answer, let's just chat and find out what's up in the Finger Lakes. Hello, Maria.
12: Hi, how are you?
4: Great. Tell me about the Finger Lakes. I'm a little unclear on where they are and what they're like and what they're all about.
12: That's funny because before I lived here, I didn't understand either. If you look at the entire state of New York from the very tippy top to the very bottom, central New York is about where Syracuse is. Okay. And from Syracuse, you would go to the left, and you would see the city of Rochester if you were looking at a map.
4: Okay.
12: The Finger Lakes are a little bit more toward Rochester, but they are south of Lake Ontario, which is one of the Great Lakes, as you know.
4: Yes. And so, what's it like up there? Is it all? Are there cities and a lot of cities in town? Is it urban or is it rural? And
12: it's mostly rural, but we do have Syracuse, of course, has Syracuse University. But they used to have GE, GM.
4: Yeah.
12: Like all these big, you know, big companies.
4: Right.
12: And Rochester those had, were great jobs.
4: Rochester had
12: Polaroid. Rochester had Kodak.
4: Kodak.
12: Right.
4: And Strong Memorial Hospital. I happen to know that.
12: Right. And Strong Museum and beautiful. And so there's still some of that in Rochester, but, you know, all of these towns are hurting. Like Utica is small in that they're really having a tough time, but Syracuse bounces back a little bit. Rochester's definitely managed to hang in there.
4: By the way, let me ask you, are you listening on the radio, or are you listening on the stream online, or?
12: Well, when I was in my car on my way home from work, I was listening on the radio. And once I got home, I brought you up on my phone.
4: See, that is what we love. We love to hear that. That's perfect.
12: You do? I'd rather hear you on the radio. I'm a big radio head. Why do you want it to be online? I don't know.
4: I don't want it to be online. What I want you to do is listen all the time. And that, that means sometimes you're going to have to listen on the line. I actually don't care which it is. I know about being a radio head, but I get used to it. I like it either way. I like listening in my ear pods when I'm walking. I do a lot. I used to do a lot of walking before mopeds and delivery scooters made me fear for my life. So I kind of stay in now. So anyway, you heard me ask a question. Are you here to answer that question?
12: Yes. Yes, I am. I am. And I don't, you probably don't remember, but I was a big BCN fan. So when I called last time and you were subbing, I was like, oh, you know, because I just love BCN.
4: And where did you live when you were in Boston area?
12: When I lived in Boston, I was in Roslindale for a while, living with family, and then some friends and I got an apartment in Brighton.
4: Nice. And you listen. And when mm-hmm. were you listening to BCN?
12: Oh, well, probably like when I was a teenager. So like at the end of the 70s, right. early 80s, and then whenever I was yeah. in the area.
4: That's great. All right, so we don't yeah. have much time, Thank so you. Let's see okay. how you do here. What beer is the one beer to have when you're having more than one?
12: All right, I'm going to sing it because I think I've got it right.
4: Yeah.
12: Schaefer is the one beer to have when you're having more than one.
4: Yeah, right? Baby. Rob, we got some applause on hand for that. That's good. Isn't this more, though? And I almost remember it's something, the most rewarding flavor in this man's, whoops, I can't remember. I should look it up.
12: Oh, I don't remember that one.
4: No, but you got it.
12: But,
4: and I just
12: remember, thank you.
4: I remember the can, the way it looked on it. And they used to advertise it on TV, I think, yeah?
12: Mm-hmm. And, that's where I'd hear the jingle, yeah.
4: It was about. It was associated with sports and baseball, yeah. mostly. And right. I don't know if you can still get it. Does anyone know if you can still get Schaefer?
12: Geez, I don't know. I thought Schlitz was done a long time ago. I'm sorry to say, I didn't even know it was still around.
4: Yep. Well, I'll give the history of it in a little bit. But Maria, okay. it's so great to speak with you.
12: Thank you.
4: And call anytime.
12: Okay. I will. And when are you on? Do you have a regular show that you do also?
4: No, I'm on. Oh. My next scheduled show is next week, the 25th. And then there's another okay. one on June 12th, if I am oh. remembering correctly.
12: Okay.
4: So, thanks.
12: So you're basically retired? Or do you work at the station? What do you do?
4: I don't like the word retirement. Haven't really. It's been like 6 years, but I never have come up with the real word for whatever it is whatever my lifestyle is. It's
12: okay.
4: I guess you would call it chill. I don't know. You could also call it perfect. It's really good. If anybody wants retirement advice, talk to me. Not the financial part. I don't know. Don't ask me about that. But the dealing with it and making it feel good part, I can help you with.
12: Mm-hmm. Okay.
4: All right, Maria. Thanks a lot.
12: All right, thank you. Have a good night.
4: Okay. Maria in the Finger Lakes. I think it's a pretty broad area. That's not very specific. So we'll have more. I'll give you some of the history of Schlitz, tell you what happened. And Luke, we will get to you. And Bruce and Lowell, because they have more jingle questions. It's going to be a good time. This is the final hour tonight. I'm looking forward to some lighthearted fun here on WBZ News Radio 1030.
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1: 67 degrees in Boston at 11 o'clock. Good evening, I'm Dan Watkins. Here's what's happening. We're looking at some potential record-breaking heat tomorrow. WBZ-TV's chief meteorologist Eric Fisher with a preview.
17: The next couple, some high-level heat. Highs will be about 91 to 96. We've got some rising humidity, not oppressive, but a little bit more noticeable. Over the next couple of days, we'll also dodge some scattered thunderstorms.
1: And we'll get a full check of that forecast in just a few minutes. Police in California say five people, including the two gunmen, are dead following a shooting at the San Diego Mosque today. The city's police chief said both suspects are believed to be teenagers, and the case is considered to be a hate crime. CBS's Cammie McCormick reports.
18: Both suspects are dead. They were found inside a vehicle nearby the Islamic Center. The FBI said they were both teenagers.
19: We have every single police officer available throughout our county that dropped what they're doing and did exactly what they're trained to do, run towards gunfire.
18: Police Chief Scott Wall says because of the location, it's being considered a hate crime. All children and staff were said to be safe.
1: And officials say one of the people killed was a security guard. The Islamic Center is the largest mosque in San Diego County, according to its website. The investigation continues in Maine following a deadly fire at a lumber mill last week. WBZ's Brooke McCarthy reports.
20: The Robbins Lumber family says they're grateful for the outpouring of support, prayers, and kindness following an explosion and fire at their mill in Searsmont, Maine last Friday, about an hour south of Bangor. Firefighters from across Waldo County responded to the blaze, which killed Morrill firefighter Andrew Cross and injured numerous other people. In a statement on the mill's website, the company says owners Jim and Alden Robbins, along with family member Lily Robbins, were hurt and are being treated at Mass General's Burn Center. The statement says the three have a long road to recovery, but are in the best hands. The company is offering condolences to all firefighters involved and suggests donating to them instead of to the company. The investigation into the cause of the fire is ongoing, and ATF has deployed its national response team to help. Brooke McCarthy, WBZ, Boston's News Radio.
1: We're less than a month away now from the World Cup, and when Haiti takes the field at Boston Stadium next month, one of their stars will have a very familiar commute.
21: We knew, I mean, he was a ninth grader, and I knew he was going to be good, but I didn't know that good.
22: Franzi Piero grew up kicking the ball here at Melrose High School, playing for the Melrose soccer program in ninth and tenth grade before his career really took off.
21: He would just play and play on the offseason by himself, dribble. He wanted to be great. He kind of made himself great.
22: Head coach Dan Serino.
23: I was impressed that he was able to make the varsity team as a freshman, and then when I went off to college, he looked like a different person and player. It was insane.
22: Piero went on to face the likes of Kylian Mbappe in the Champions League and is now Haiti's leading scorer heading into the World Cup. But he hasn't forgotten where he came from. Piero still comes back to Melrose High to kick the ball around with current players. Head coach Dean Serino and Miguel Agat have both been invited by Piero to a post-match celebration with the mayor after Haiti faces Scotland in Foxborough. Jay Ouellette, WBZ, Boston's News Radio.
1: 11:03, traffic and weather together. The Subaru Retailers of New England all-wheel drive traffic on the threes with Steve Perez. What's going on, Steve?
24: Well, we're going to look downtown where you're okay on 93. There were some crashes last hour. Those have all cleared. You're good in both directions. On the Pike, you're down to one lane, and it's a slow go eastbound Market Street to Copley Square. Then Pike East is closed with all traffic detoured off at Copley Square, exit 133. You're down to one lane and moving slowly westbound Tremont Street to Cambridge Street. Along the Charles eastbound, we have a full road closure. Starts Soldiers Field Road east at North Harvard Street, ends at Sturrow East all the way at the Copley Tunnel. South of town, no trouble on the expressway. 128 North, you're down a lane in Dedham approaching Route 1. There were some delays there earlier, not so bad now. Route 24 South slows for work in Brockton at Route 27. 95, no more trouble passing road work southbound at Route 1 in Sharon, then again at Mechanic Street. You're going to reduce speed on Route 3 with work in both directions at Route 14. And then northbound, a work crew at Derby Street, not a problem. 495, watch for work crews southbound and rent them at Route 1A. Both ways at Route 140 and northbound after 195. North to the city, 128 North slows for work in Waltham by Route 20. Then no trouble passing northbound work at Route 3 in Burlington. And a minor slowdown on the northbound side from Walnut Street to Route 1 in Linfield and southbound at the 95 split, as well as southbound by 93.
2: 495, a northbound four-car crash at Mass Ave is cleared. We're still seeing work crew delays in Andover as you approach Route 28 in both directions. And then you're going to reduce speed with northbound setup at 213 and at Broad Street in Merrimack, as well as southbound at Ward Hill. 93 south of Route 129, a work crew no delay. Southbound at Montvale Ave, a work crew with a minor delay, and then watch for work crews between Park Street and Route 28. Route 3 north at Drum Hill in Chelmsford, a work crew won't slow you down there. West of town of the Pike, reducing speed with lane closed both ways in Auburn at 290, a minor delay eastbound at 495. That blocks the ramp to 495, and then watch for a work crew in both directions in Newton at Route 16. 290 west has a left lane blocked after Route 9 down to Kelly Square with a brief slowdown. Watch for work crews on Route 2, westbound Route 27, westbound 495, and then by 190 with minor delays, as well as in Fishwork both ways at Princeton Road. 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
1: Here's John Furyk with the forecast.
3: Partly cloudy tonight, the low 60 to 64. Then breezy and hot for tomorrow, sunshine and some clouds. A thunderstorm late in the day, well inland, the high 95. That would shatter the record high of 90 set back in 2017. Then partly cloudy, very warm tomorrow night, the low only 70 to 74. Still hot on Wednesday, sun giving way to clouds. An afternoon gusty thunderstorm, high near the record of 91. Then much cooler for Thursday, clouds and sun, the high just 64. Still cool on Friday, highs only in the low and mid-60s. I'm AccuWeather meteorologist John Furyk, WBZ, Boston's News Radio.
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1: And in sports, the Red Sox beat the Royals 3-1. The Sox take on KC again tomorrow night. First pitch is at 7:40. 67 degrees in Boston at 11:07. Let's get back to Nightside. Bradley J's in for Dan. I'm Dan Watkins, WBZ Boston's News Radio.
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4: Yeah, thank you for the news and weather. Really weird forecast. Too wicked. Hot days followed by strangely cold days, like in the 60s. I do not have my AC in yet, and so I could panic and try to get it in tomorrow, but I think I'm going to just tough it out and get another free week of cool weather. We're talking beer. Why? Because Schlitz is a brand that began in Milwaukee in 1858, has been discontinued by its parent, Pabst Brewing. And I'm going to get to you, Rick, and right away, Rick, who waded through the news. Thank you on this. So we're talking beer, and we're talking about beer slogans. I don't want to just talk about nostalgia, though. I also want to know if there's a particular new type of crafty beer that you like as well. I want to include everybody. I have one or two, there's a flood of so-called craft beers. I don't know how craft they are, but there are a lot more beers out there, and they're a lot more expensive as well. So first, let's find out what's on the mind of Rick in Billerica. Hi, Rick.
8: Hey, Bradley. How are you?
4: Great.
8: Yeah, David Hurley on. His band was real cool and very popular, O Positive, in the 80s.
4: Yes, and he's still actually at least as active now. He's very active. He plays at the... Oh, where? The... In Davis Square and all around, and he's good. He's at least as good as he ever was.
8: Well, glad he is. Why not? Why not continue?
4: Right.
8: It's what's the point in stopping? It's Mick Jagger could stop. It's not for the money. I don't think it is anyway. Well, he's a big money guy, but they love to do it. It's just it's awesome to do it. When you're talking beers, first of all, Schlitz recently came back, and Pabst, I think, brought them back. That's true, I believe. And I got to tell you, it's better than Pabst, and Pabst is always a backup I have because it's better than, I believe, some of the other cheaper beers. But Schlitz is even better. It's a little more expensive, but it's got a much better taste.
4: So you prefer Schlitz to Pabst?
8: Yeah. Okay. I mean, I do, and I'm disappointed that they're giving up on it because for a cheap beer, it's a little more expensive, but Schlitz is very good. I don't know if it's the exact way they made it back in the day, but I guess it doesn't matter. It's a good, cheaper beer.
4: Now what about this? What do you prefer, Pabst or Narragansett?
8: Narragansett's, I don't want to say it's horrible. I'll tell you.
4: We're trying to be.
8: Narragansett is not good. It's not good. It's not good. But here's
4: the. Let's remain positive and say.
8: All right. Tell you what. I will remain. I'll tell you this. Narragansett, go to the brewery at India Point Park area in Providence, and you'll get excellent beer from the brewery. The old man, regular Narragansett, doesn't thrill me.
4: Okay.
8: But go to the brewery in Rhode Island and you'll be happy because it's a female brewer. There's not a lot of female brewers out there. She's fantastic. I forget her first name, but she makes excellent beer. My favorite is brown beer. When she's made it, it's been excellent. She hasn't made it for a while, but she's remarkably good. So Narragansett there. I will say Newcastle came back with their old recipe, and I tried it recently. And it is the way they used to make it. It's not the garbage that they had out for 20 years. They came back with it. They're not making a big deal advertising, but Newcastle is worth buying again.
4: Good.
8: And it's a terrific beer. But my favorite to have as a second and third would be Black Hog Brown out of Connecticut. Black Hog is a company, and their granola brown beer is the best domestic brown I've ever had. No weird aftertaste. It's absolutely phenomenal. It's hard to find. You can find it in Tewksbury or in Providence or Taunton or New Bedford area. But you can't really find it too much around here, but there is a one stop in Tewksbury that you can find it at. And they only put out a small amount of it, and I usually buy it. I keep them bringing it back, you know, because I'll buy it when I see it. But that's my favorite. And what about yourself, or are there other callers you need to get to?
4: No. I mean, sorry.
8: You don't mind talking to me.
4: No. There was somebody there. There was somebody on. They dropped off, so you have some more time. And so what about me? Well, I do have another question for you and everybody else.
8: Sure.
4: If you've been to Ireland, if you've been to Dublin, you know the saying that Guinness tastes better in Dublin. Can you confirm that? Would you say that's true?
8: I've had family members that have, my brother has a dual citizenship and he's been to Ireland, but I would have to say it's probably true because it's coming from tap and it's made in Ireland. It's not shipped, probably less preservatives coming from the tap and a bar. It's always going to be better. And I think Guinness is a good beer. I mean, I want to try it from the old country because it's a light beer. It's less, fewer calories, I think, than even Budweiser.
4: It's surprising.
8: I mean, there are stouts out there that are outstanding that you'd be like, now that's a stout. But it's a good beer. When I go to sing or something like that, I just want to sip at something, I need small bubbles, and I'll have a Guinness Extra that I'll put down, you know, at the bottom of my equipment. Guinness Extra is very refined. It's very nitro, meaning almost no bubbles, really none, and I won't burp, you know what I mean? So I bet you in Dublin it's way better. I would have to guess.
4: Let me tell you something I learned in Dublin, and I did not know this, and I'm glad I found out. I'll share it. And I found out that when you drink a Guinness, your first sip, not a sip, you're supposed to go all the way to at least half to the midpoint of the label on the glass, where it says Guinness on a Guinness glass.
8: Yes.
4: Your first sip is supposed to go either to the top of that or to the middle of that. You're not supposed to do a little sip. And I can kind of see that because it gives you this nice, this blast. It's fun to do.
8: I think the whole thing about heads on beers, because I mean that's where they it starts with the head. You know, restaurants used to like have an inch head, and they'd be like, "That's how we pour it," and I'm like, "Baloney! Why does it cost $10 then?" You know, and I mean I'm nice and I always tip just fine in places, but I would ask them to top off something if it had an inch head. But if it's like a half an inch or something, I understand. But I think a lot of places would. No, that was kind of off topic. You didn't mention it, but that's all right. But remember that whole thing where everyone would have an enormous head? I'm like, they're just saving money. They're giving us less.
4: Speaking of money, let's not identify any particular brand, but say one of those beers like a Schlitz, Gansett, Pabst. What is the most you would pay for one of those in a restaurant?
8: Well, I wouldn't want to pay for a 16-ounce glass. I would expect a 16. I wouldn't want to pay more than like $7.
4: Right.
8: Because I might as well just get a $10 beer at that point.
4: That's right. You know what?
8: Yeah, if it's... Yeah.
4: I went somewhere. It was $9 for a can of PBR. Oh, I did mention it.
8: Give me a break.
4: I know.
8: You can get that at most places around here for about maybe $8. So they were charging $9. So 9 times 8 is $72 for a 6. Oh my, that's crazy.
4: 9 times 6 is what? 6 9s are
8: 54. No, 9 times 6 would be 54. Yeah, okay, 54. I was thinking 12 ounces.
4: And you're like me. That's how I judge everything. How many 6-packs can you get for that?
8: Yes.
4: All right,
8: but
4: you're the best.
8: Well, excellent to have you on. It really is. It's always great to hear your voice.
4: Okay, thanks.
8: All right, brother. Take care. Bye.
4: Now we're going to get to Jim and Fall River next, but let me throw out another little beer quiz. Okay. All right. Are you ready? Which beer slogan, one of the slogans, they might have had more than one. I'll give you the slogan and which beer was this for. And this might be the best slogan. It's no-nonsense slogan. Are you ready for this? Okay. The slogan is, it works every time. I admire the directness, the directness of that. It works every time. What beer or, this might give it away, malt liquor, I suppose I have to say that, would work every time. It works every time. Anybody on that? 617-254-1030. 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
4: We're talking about, beer, because Schlitz is calling it quits. A little bit of background, then I'll go to Jim and Fall River. But I've also asked a question, and anybody want to chime in there and take a guess? Blank, but no, that's not how I'll do it. What beer or malt beverage had the slogan, "It works every time"? Here's a little background on Schlitz. A brand that began in Milwaukee in 1858. Now, was that the brand that made Milwaukee famous, or was that something else? That's not a quiz. I don't know. I'm asking you. 1858 has been discontinued by its corporate parent, Pabst. The move is part of a wave of culling its nostalgia-driven brands. As you notice in the beer cooler, the nostalgia-driven brands are relegated to a pretty small little area now compared to the more hoppy modern beers. Oh, and let me say before I forget this, it's funny. I'm glad I remembered. You know what I don't like? I don't like beer in brightly colored cans. You know, like orange or green and lemon color looking, blue and red and paisley. Those are not beer colors. There are certain beer colors. White, brown, and some mixture thereof. You know, some red. Maybe it's a reason. Maybe it's just what I grew up with. But it also may be that that beer and bright colors don't go together. Brewing and hops and greens, right? That's the color it should be, not pink. That's my story. I'm sticking to it. More about Schlitz. During the late 19th and 20th century, obviously I'm reading this, when Milwaukee brewing industry grew into the industrial age, Schlitz grew in kind, in part due to its success in Chicago after the Great Chicago Fire of 1871. I don't know why that would help them, but it did. In 1934, just after Prohibition ended, Schlitz became the top-selling beer in the world, and it stayed there for decades. It seized on its contribution to Brew City with its long-running slogan, here it is, the beer that made Milwaukee famous. And I can give you anecdotal evidence that one time in 4-H, we did a town cleanup where every kid in town, along with their parents and people with trailers and vans, we cleaned up the whole town. And, of course, a lot of people throwing beer cans out the window in rural areas. And by far, the most beer cans were Schlitz. And by the way, they were not pop-tops. They were the kind with the church key opening. Schlitz! It was like before Budweiser's time. But in the early 70s, the company walked itself into disaster by changing its ingredients and processes to cut costs. Whoops! Loyal drinkers quit in droves over the beer's dramatically altered flavor profile, and the brand became a punchline. In 1982, the U-Lines, who spun their fortune into the U-Line business, although the person that make like CD cases and stuff, is that the same U-Line? Might be. They remain one of Wisconsin's wealthiest families. They sold Schlitz to Stroh Brewing and ended its run as a true Milwaukee beer. So there you go. But now I need to know which beer or malt beverage had the slogan, "It works every time." It's the Jim and Fall Rivers first.
11: Hello.
4: Hi, Jim. What's going on with you?
11: What's going on with me? I want to talk about Narragansett. I don't know the name of the beer that you've told me first, but I can give you what Narragansett is.
4: Okay.
11: Hi, neighbor, have a Gansett.
4: Oh, hi, neighbor, have a Gansett. That's right. Good one.
11: I
4: don't think I had that one. Hi, neighbor, have a Gansett.
11: Yeah, it was a big, we had a big brewery in Rhode Island, and it closed, and then somebody brought it back in a smaller version of it, and it's back on the market again. It was in it sponsored the Red Sox for many years, and if you remember Jaws, remember Captain Quint?
4: Well, yeah, I sure do. Go ahead. Tell me.
11: What kind of can did he crush? He crushed an Narragansett can.
4: Right. And I was in Providence, Rhode Island. I went down just for change. And I went into this bar called Captain Seaweed's in Providence, Rhode Island. And on the wall was a poster that said, "Honor the man, crush the can." And it had a picture of... It had a picture of the captain and the crushed can. I took a picture of it. I loved that so much. Honor the man, crush the can. Some people have distinctive, they really care whether it's PBR or Gansett. I kind of don't. I don't care. I do not have a very discerning palate. It's like, whatever.
11: Yeah. At one time, Narragansett was the only beer in Rhode Island bars. They supplied every bar with a tap with Narragansett, and also they gave them double the time to pay the bill.
4: Wow.
11: By state legislature. It was legislatively deemed, and one of the former Narragansett salesmen, he became the governor of Rhode Island eventually.
4: Wow, that was a good move.
11: Yeah, right. But like I said, they... the guy, somebody brought it back. They have a small brewery in Providence now, near the waterfront. And I don't know if they make the most of it. They might make it someplace else. But that was the beer that, like I said, every bar had one.
4: Okay.
11: In Gansett, before all the microbrews came and whatever. So
4: you, I'm sure you've tried the microbrews. Are there any that you particularly like?
11: Oh, Allagash I like. That's a Maine brewery. I don't know how big it is. No.
4: Isn't it shocking how some of them are so expensive? I think, aren't some four packs are now $22-23 for four beers?
11: Yes.
4: Uh-huh. And who's paying that? And how can they justify it? Maybe because the ingredients are more expensive. Maybe that's it. And drinking a beer is, I guess, you drink one of those, it's a different thing. It's not like
11: we did.
4: It's not like, here's a six-pack, drink it. It's more like
11: this
4: one beer is like a work of art, and it's like a dessert and a meal all at once. You can practically eat it with a spoon. And maybe that's how they justify it. Because I will say that it is night and day. I had something called, I can't even remember it yesterday. What was it? I don't know. Witch's Brew. No. But there was so much going on that even my sad palate could tell that this was a masterpiece of brewing.
11: No. I'm drinking a beer called Stripes now. It's made in Jamaica.
4: Red
11: it's
4: Stripe.
11: It's a little lighter beer. It's for the summer, actually.
4: You mean Red Stripe?
11: Yeah, Red Stripe, yeah.
4: Okay, yeah. It comes in a squat bottle.
11: A little squat can, and it was, God, I got a one that got a 12-pack for like $12.
4: Ooh.
11: It was pretty
4: good. Where'd you
11: get it? It was on sale. Maybe they were trying to get rid of it.
4: Where'd you find that deal? That's great.
11: But anyway, Joe, you having you back, and you're going to be covering Memorial Day, I think, and another day.
4: I know Memorial Day is coming right up, right? The 25th. Yes, I'm doing that.
11: Yes,
4: and the 12th. So far. Yeah. So far. So great. Thank you very much, Jim.
11: Yeah. Thank you. Bye, Red.
4: Bye. I was going to ask him, does the MBTA go down there now? Does it go to Fall River or New Bedford or both? Because I'd like to go down there, and experience. I'd really like to find some grilled sardines, and the only place you can get them, that's a kind of a Portuguese thing or Greek thing. And so I'm hoping I could find them down there. I'd take the tea, too. Glenn and Brighton, you're up next, but as you know, and I know how you fear getting called upon just before the break, that way you don't get much time. So why don't we break now? If that's okay with Rob Brooks, is that cool? Yeah, we'll break now, and then we'll go to Glenn in Brighton. on WBZ.
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2: Real-time traffic.
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14: I'm Sherry Small, in with a quick check of the stories trending right now on WBZ News Radio 1030. 22 years after the last time hosting the Democratic National Convention, Boston is making a pitch to host the 2028 convention. Members of the DNC are touring Boston after it was named as one of the five frontrunner cities. Local officials say the DNC could bring in as much as $400 million in economic benefit to the region. Atlanta, Chicago, Denver, and Philadelphia are the other four finalists. Logan Airport is rolling out a new service on June 1st. The pilot program allows travelers to go through TSA screening in Framingham before being shuttled by secure bus directly to their gate in Boston. A manager at a McDonald's restaurant in Southbridge will be arraigned on charges after police say she spit in French fries and served them up to an ex who was going through the drive-thru. I'm Sherry Small.
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15: Thanks for being with us on Nightside with Dan Ray, Bradley J for Dan Tonight. And seems so Schlitz is calling it quits. And so we're talking about beer and having a little fun with beer slogans from the past. But also, I'm curious about beers that you like currently, because I don't want to just be a bunch of old folks talking about old beer. I want to keep it relevant. There's a lot of new beer out there. You know, I want to turn you on to my favorite. It's not heavy. It's not super hoppy. It's by a company called Founders. It's called All Day Ale. And it's a pretty good deal, at least for compared to some of the others. Oh, there's another whole thing. Do you realize you can't buy a 16-ounce single can anymore? You got to buy like a 24-ounce can. What's up with that? Anyway, this Founders Ale is not. It's somewhere in between the hoppy beers and the domestic like Budweisers. Comes in a big can, and where I noticed that others would be like $4, this would be $3. That might have changed. It was a little cheaper, but I recommend trying it. Founders Ale. No, Founders All Day Ale. My friend Andrew turned me on to that, and it was a winner. Let's go to Glenn in Brighton and see what's up. I asked the question, what beer or liquor had the slogan,

0: It works every time. And so let's go to Glenn and say hello, Glenn.
1: Hi, I haven't talked to you since early February. I hope you give me a little bit of a... There's just another quick topic I wanted to bring up, either before or after the beer.
0: I don't know, Glenn. This is a pretty good topic, and we're on a roll, so I shouldn't really do that.
1: Well, you converted me. I've been a Narragansett person all my life. You converted me to Dos Equis back when you used to be on Sunday night from 10 to midnight before Steve Lavelli came on.
0: How'd I do that? Oh, tell him. Oh, go ahead, tell him.
1: That thing Michael Coleman did you with the Keith Jazz electric piano, and you said, "Stay curious, stay thirsty, my friends," or something. I forget. You did a takeoff.
0: So,
1: I'd love to hear
0: that. Well, I don't have that on me, but it was the take on the Dos Equis. And this, remember the commercial where this guy was the most interesting man in the world, and he said, I don't drink beer often, but when I do, it's Dos Equis or something like that.
1: Right.
0: And so that kind of gives away one of my future questions, but that's okay. So what's going on?
1: And I had a friend in San Diego. He smuggled some Tres Equis. You can't get that legally in the United States, but it's a higher proof alcohol.
0: I didn't even know that was a thing. Never heard of it. Well, that's interesting.
1: Three X's.
0: Ooh. What other beer had three X's? Oh, wait a minute. Wasn't there some beer that had three X's? Was that Ballantine? Did it have X's?
1: I don't know.
0: Or rings? All right. Let me give you another quiz. Let me give you a little quiz here. So, wait a minute. You did not get the Works Every Time one, did you?
1: No.
0: Oh. Come on,
1: folks. I didn't even try.
0: All right. I'm going to throw out another one so you can answer either It Works Every Time or this following one. What beer's slogan was, "Hey, Mabel, blank, blank. Hey, Mabel, blank,
1: black
0: blank.
1: Label."
0: Correct.
1: Black Label.
0: Very
1: oh, good. That's a gimme.
0: Well, okay. That's because I'm your pal, I guess.
1: Yeah.
0: So you want to do another one just since you're on a roll? You want to try one?
1: I'm on something. Yeah, go ahead. That's what...
0: Let's see. Okay. When you're out of blank, you're out of beer.
1: When you're out of Schlitz, you're out of beer.
0: Correct.
1: And my dad used to drink Schaefer. You know, I remember on my 18th birthday, he gave me one. He said, "Schaefer is the one beer to have when you're having more than one, but you're not having more than one."
0: Right.
1: Because your stepmother's going to smell it on your breath, and I'll hear about it.
0: So earlier we had someone answer that question, but since then I have remembered more of that slogan. A Schaefer is the one beer to have when you're having more than one. I think it said the most rewarding flavor in this man's
1: in this
0: world.
1: Man's world.
0: For people who are
1: having fun.
0: Schaefer is the one beer to have,
1: one beer when you're having
0: more than one. Notice this. They said this man's world. Like women can't. This was the 60s or 70s, right? Women.
1: Yeah, well, that was before the feminist movement.
0: Women didn't even figure into the beer equation at all back then, I guess.
1: No, they
0: said,
1: didn't.
0: This man's world.
1: I know. Well, that's like it used to be. Ace is the place for the hardware man. Now it's the hardware folks.
0: Oh, I didn't even know that, but thank you. All right, let's see how smart you are. Let me give you another one. Well,
1: are you on tomorrow night?
0: No.
1: Oh,
0: stay on topic. Stay on track now. I gotta get in. Oh. Who can? Well, I'll give you an easy version. What is the beer that had a 33-word paragraph about the beer on the bottle itself?
1: Oh God, I wouldn't know that one.
0: That's an easy one.
1: Yeah, but I mean, I'm sight challenged. I don't.
0: You weren't always sight challenged.
1: No, that's a good point. But
0: all right, were you sight challenged before you had your first beer? No.
1: No.
0: Okay. All right. Well, I appreciate the call. Anything else? Besides, you didn't drink beer. When you were a kid, you drank vodka, if I remember correctly.
1: No, gin and tonic.
0: Gin and tonic. Your brother got it for
1: yep,
0: you.
1: Yep, that's right.
0: He would send you out to the swing set, get you gin and tonic, so that he could go in the house and be with his girlfriend.
1: Yeah. I love telling that story.
0: Okay. All right, well, thanks very much, Glenn. It's great to hear you sound quite good.
1: Well, that's because there's a woman I have a crush on in my building. She plays ukulele, and she wants to be a social worker. And nobody needs a social worker more than me, let me tell you.
0: So do you think there's a hope for this relationship?
1: I still don't have a phone number, but she's going to be here another year.
0: So she's in your building. Do you need the phone number?
1: Well, I mean, you know, how am I going to... I mean, I'd have to go on the third floor and bang on the door and... I don't, you know.
0: You could do that.
1: Yeah, but what if I catch
0: her? I take that back. I'm not encouraging you to do that. She might not want you to do that.
1: No.
0: I would recommend against it. I would counsel against it, as a matter of fact. Thank you.
1: I know. Oh, no, I won't do it. I promise.
0: Do you ever think about the girl back at the Eagle Deli that, you know?
1: Yep.
0: She used to say she loved you. And then you had a big fight one time when she brought you the wrong kind of French fries.
1: Yeah, she gave me French fries instead of home fries. That's what that was about.
0: And there was a big problem with that.
1: Yeah, she's in North Andover now.
0: Oh. Well, it's good to hear
1: you. What else?
0: I'm glad that there's a romance perhaps on the horizon.
1: Yeah, it's possible.
0: Okay, brother, take care. I guess we have time for Dennis and Lowell. Hi, Dennis.
2: Hi, good evening. How you doing?
0: I'm great. How is Lowell these days? Doesn't Lowell have a big music festival each year now?
2: Yes, absolutely. There's several of them. You know, one's like almost after Jack Kerouac, celebrating him, like in the fall. And during the summer, you know, you have a three-day festival of music from all over the world, you know, that type of thing. And it's free. So, not bad. It's the second largest festival, a free festival in the United States in late July.
0: That's great. So what's up?
2: I have an answer for your question. It works every time.
0: Correct. I mean, what is it?
2: Well, I have a history with that. It's associated with the Colt 45 beer.
0: Yes, congratulations. That is right. It works every time.
2: Yes. And the person who said it was Billy D. Williams.
0: Oh, that's right.
2: Yeah. And I'll just tell you my history. You know, the beer started in 1963. And I was contacted by the Houston Colt 45s. I played baseball in high school up in Lowell and blah, blah, blah. We had a really good team. We had three kids that were drafted by Red Sox, Minnesota. And I was contacted by the Houston Colt 45s. So I always associated, you know, Colt 45 with the Houston Colt 45s, but it wasn't. Actually, when I looked it up, it was named after a Baltimore Colt running back, Jerry Hill, whose number was 45.
0: Wow, that is a good story.
2: Yeah, history. Yeah, it's real. It's real history. It's like it happened to me, you know, type of thing.
0: Yeah, you're right. I mean, of course you're right. The most famous slogan came later with Billy D. Williams, Colt 45, it works every time.
2: Yeah.
0: And the campaign became legendary in the 80s, though the brand itself dates back to 63, as you said.
2: Yep.
0: Before Billy D. Williams, the ads had a bizarre, sophisticated guy at a table with surreal situations. That was...
2: Yep.
0: Now, what was the slogan then? It was I know. I remember that. It was a completely unique experience.
2: Yes.
0: And it would have some guy, like at a floating table in a pool or something, mm-hmm. and a shark would come and bite his sandwich yep. from mm-hmm. the table. And it was a completely unique experience.
2: Oh, yeah. No, that's why I remember it so well. Over 60 years ago, when I was in high school, and I was a little, I wasn't 21, but I used to taste it. It was highly alcohol, too. And it came in 12-ounce cans and 40-ounce bottles. How's that?
0: That's something. I don't have a slogan for this. I don't even know if they had a slogan, but does anybody remember Maximus Super?
2: I don't.
0: It was one of those strong, like, that was their thing. I guess it's like natty ice. Okay.
2: Yeah. Yeah, I just want to finish up, because I thought it was associated with the Houston Colt 45s, the baseball team, but that was because they played at Colt Stadium in Houston, and they changed their name to the Houston Astros in 1965 because they wanted to align with the space program and avoid licensing issues with Colt 45. So I know all this stuff because I lived it, okay? But anyway, that's the story, and I'm sticking to it.
0: That's a great story. Thank you.
2: Okay, talk to you later.
0: Okay, thanks. So,
2: yeah, bye-bye.
0: Here's an easy one. I shouldn't diminish the importance of this by calling it easy, but this blank's for you. That's probably the most recognizable slogan. What beer had the slogan, "This blank is for you"? And by the way, I'm looking for recommendations from some of the newer craft beers that you might like if you haven't tried them. They have it. You know, I think I noticed at Trader Joe's, I hope this is the case, that they have singles. And I was told at Trader Joe's, that's the way I'll phrase it. I was told, and I don't know if this is still the case, but at one point I was told it's okay to take a one out of the six pack, separate a six pack, unless it was those new kind. If it was the kind with the rings, it was okay because you could put it back in. But if it's that kind of new kind of hard top ring at the top, they didn't like that. But for some reason, they seem to have a few singles laying around or various craft beers, the hoppy kind, and it's a good way to try them out. Ooh, this is, no one will get this one. A pip of a nip in every sip. I would never get that. But maybe somebody, you can even use the internet for that one if you want. Here's another one. These are easy ones. We don't have much time, so I'll give them to you. Tastes great, less filling. It's almost cheating. But who can give me those? After this on WBZ, 617-254-1030.
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0: Oh, we only have a short time to go. So open lines, anything you want to talk about for the next 6 minutes is fine. You want to squeeze in a topic, a hello, check in, that's fine. It's not like I'm here tomorrow night, so if you want to do that, do it now. Once again, hot weather tomorrow. I don't do well in the hot weather, but this year one of the reasons I don't dwell in the hot weather is because I don't dress appropriately. I always wear too many clothes, but this summer will be the summer of shorts, I think, if you can believe it. I'm not a big sun person, so I like to kind of go out in the evening. I have to go to the dermatologist every 6 months to get stuff zapped off, so they recommend I stay out of the sun. And I don't like putting sunblock on. There's no real reason for it, but I don't mind it on my hands, but putting it around my ears and my face kind of makes me crazy. I guess it's a small price to pay to stay alive. So 2 days of hot weather followed by like a week of really cold weather. I can give you the rundown a little later of what the whole week's forecast is going to be. Actually, I can do it right now. So we're looking at approximately 93 and 90 for Tuesday and Wednesday. And then it drops down a lot. These are highs, 67, depending on the town you're in. My town, which is right adjacent to Boston, 67 on Thursday. So it goes from 93 to 90 to 67. And the week looks like this in my town. 67, 69, 61, 57, 62, 64, 72. So that's 1, 2, 3, 4, 5, 1, 2, 3, 4, 5, 6, 7 days of 60s and even 50s. Wednesday back up to 72. This 92, 93 days is going to be kind of an anomaly. I did ask you, what beer? We talked about beer because Schlitz is going away. By the way, Rob Brooks, tremendous producer, did point out something. If the slogan for Schlitz is, when you're out of Schlitz, you're out of beer. That was their slogan. When you're out of Schlitz, you're out of beer. Well, since they're not making it anymore, I guess we're all out of beer. Okay, back to a couple more slogans. One was called The Old Latrobe. Does that ring a bell for you? The Old Latrobe. And it had on the back a paragraph with 33 words. Some thought that the significance of the 33 words that I think wasn't 33 the year that Prohibition ended, something like that. And it goes on about, from these glass-lined casks, from the old Latrobe, blah, blah, blah, blah. We make this beer out of the finest thing. That was Rolling Rock. So there you go. Thanks a lot for being with us tonight. I really appreciate it. I can't thank Dean Coyne, Dean Michael Coyne, the president, dean, and professor at the Massachusetts Law for keeping that place going and for being such a wonderful guest. He is extremely knowledgeable and at the same time so personable. It makes it great. One guest I can tell you we have coming up on, actually next time, is another wonderful guest, one of your favorites, a fan favorite. It's Craig Fitzgerald. And we might talk about how automobiles, just like your television and everything else you do now, are taking your information big time, and they may be selling it, just like happens when you give away or have it stolen from your computer, your information. Think of all the information your automobile gets. It knows where you are, when you're there, and beyond where you are location, they probably know what store you're at, time of day, how much you drove. Of course, they know what kind of car you drive. That puts you in a certain kind of financial category. Knows where you are all the time. And somewhere down the road, I do want to talk about, and maybe not this go around, maybe in a few months, but it's looking like the only way to get any public safety on the highways and to save towns and cities and towns money is automated enforcement. And you can change how strict that is, and you can also have an appeals process. It's not the end of the world. But if you're worried about your privacy, this brings me back to your automobile. Your automobile and your computer and your phone is pretty much shot privacy in the foot already. So I don't think that's a legitimate excuse to not have automated enforcement. I'm a fan of automated enforcement, being a pedestrian and a driver. Thanks, Rob. It's WBZ.
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15: I'm Christopher Cruz in Washington. There's been a deadly shooting at a mosque in Southern California. CBS's Jonathan Vigliotti has that.
16: Police confirm at least three people, all adults, were killed, including a security guard at the mosque. The attack happened just before noon local time. The Islamic Center is located 9 miles outside downtown San Diego and home to the largest mosque in the county. The sprawling campus also has a school.
15: Police say the two teenaged shooters killed themselves in a vehicle nearby. A fast-moving wildfire is burning out of control in Southern California. More on that from CBS's Matt Gutman.
17: The fire sent a thick cloud of smoke over Simi Valley as schools in the area sheltered students in place due to dangerous air quality conditions. More than 500 firefighters are battling the blaze, helicopters and air tankers making water and retardant drops from above.
15: A former Los Angeles police detective convicted of lying during testimony in the O.J. Simpson murder trial has died.
18: Mark Furman was one of the first two police detectives sent to investigate the 1994 killings of O.J. Simpson's ex-wife, Nicole Brown Simpson, and her friend Ron Goldman. Furman reported finding a bloody glove at O.J. Simpson's home, but his credibility came under attack during the trial as the defense raised the prospect of racial bias.
19: It looked a little sticky and moist. Two fingers were stuck to the glove.
18: The Kootenai County, Idaho coroner says that Mark Furman died May 12th. The county does not release the cause of death as a rule, but his manager says it was throat cancer. Jennifer Kuiper, CBS News.
15: President Trump says he's agreed to a request by U.S. allies in the Persian Gulf to hold off on attacking Iran.
20: I was asked by Saudi Arabia, Qatar, UAE, and some others if we could put it off for 2 or 3 days, a short period of time.
15: Negotiators have reached an agreement to end the strike by employees of the Long Island Railroad. Here's Governor Kathy Hochul.
21: We stood firm for a deal that would not require any additional fare increases or tax increases. Period. Full stop. Got it done.
15: A ship carrying humanitarian aid from Mexico and Uruguay has arrived in Havana. The Cuban government says it's loaded with food and personal hygiene items for children and the elderly. Cuba's economic and electric crises have deepened this year after the U.S. invaded Venezuela in January, halting critical oil shipments to the communist island from Venezuela. This newscast was produced and copy-edited by Dwayne Tolleson. Our assignment editor was Gauthier Giacomoni. Again, the producer and copy-editor, Dwayne Tolleson. Assignment editor, Gauthier Giacomoni. This is CBS News.
14: Traffic and weather together. 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All-wheel drive. Traffic on the threes.
22: At 12:03, we're looking downtown. We're 93, not so bad. The Decta connector and the Tobin are fine. The Pike is not fine. You're down to one lane and moving slowly eastbound Market Street to Copley Square. Then Pike East closes with all traffic detoured off at Copley Square, exit 133. And then a slow go westbound with only one lane available, Tremont Street to Cambridge Street. Airport tunnels in and out of East Boston with no major worries. Along the Charles, major worries. On the eastbound side, a road closure starts Soldiers Field Road at North Harvard Street, extends on to Sturrow Drive East, and ends at the Copley Tunnel. 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Steve Perez, WBZ traffic on the threes.
14: Here's the four-day WBZ AccuWeather forecast.
23: It is going to be partly cloudy early this morning with temperatures steady or slowly rising. Later today, it's going to be turning hot with sun and some clouds. Spotty late-day thunderstorm well inland. High today, 95. That's breaking the record of 90 from 2017, but much cooler on the Cape and Islands with 60s to mid-70s. Very warm into Tuesday night, low 70 to 74. Still hot on Wednesday with sunny way to clouds. An afternoon thunderstorm capable of producing locally damaging wind gusts. We'll have a high of 91. That'll tie the record from 1996. Then sharply cooler on Thursday with clouds and sun, high just 64. Staying in the mid-60s on Friday. I'm AccuWeather meteorologist Matt Rindy, WBZ, Boston's News Radio.
1: Good morning, I'm Dan Watkins. Here's what's happening. Massachusetts made history by becoming the first state to deploy AI across its entire executive branch. But now a few state reps are raising concerns. WBZ's Heil Schaffel reports.
2: There is the data sharing piece. So what happens to our data? The government deals with a lot of sensitive data. And is that being shared with OpenAI?
4: State Rep Erica Eiderhoven of Somerville is trying to unravel just what the state's contract with OpenAI means to the residents here. The rep is criticizing what she calls a lack of transparency and what the state government is actually using the tech for. She says that's actually something she has in common with some state workers.
2: This is all very anecdotal, but from speaking with state employees, they're just like, I don't understand what this is for either, which is not great.
4: Another concern for her and a handful of other lawmakers is that robots, not humans, could be making huge decisions in people's lives with no obligation to tell us and no real way to appeal. She says she and others are writing up a bill to rein government AI in.
2: If AI is used to make decisions about your life, that first and foremost, that needs to be communicated.
4: Kyle Schaffel, WBZ, Boston News Radio.
1: And we've reached out to both OpenAI and the governor's office for comment. Opening statements were made Monday in the sexual assault trial of the brother of Massachusetts Attorney General Andrea Campbell. Prosecutors say that Alvin Campbell Jr. raped or assaulted 9 women from 2017 to 2019 while posing as an Uber driver. Police say he targeted the women who were too intoxicated to resist, and he recorded the assaults on his phone. The defense claims that all of these encounters were consensual. The AG releasing a statement before the start of the trial saying in part, quote, I'm praying for the survivors and all of those affected. The investigation continues in Maine following a deadly fire at a lumber mill last week. WBZ's Brooke McCarthy with more.
5: The Robbins Lumber family says they're grateful for the outpouring of support, prayers, and kindness following an explosion and fire at their mill in Searsmont, Maine last Friday, about an hour south of Bangor. Firefighters from across Waldo County responded to the blaze, which killed Morrill firefighter Andrew Cross and injured numerous other people. In a statement on the mill's website, the company says owners Jim and Alden Robbins, along with family member Lily Robbins, were hurt and are being treated at Mass General's Burn Center. The statement says the three have a long road to recovery but are in the best hands. The company is offering condolences to all firefighters involved and suggests donating to them instead of to the company. The investigation into the cause of the fire is ongoing and ATF has deployed its national response team to help. Brooke McCarthy, WBZ, Boston's News Radio.
1: As we get closer to the unofficial start of summer, prices remain high at the pump ahead of Memorial Day weekend.
24: AAA says Monday's average for a gallon of regular gas went up to $4.52, up a penny from the weekend and 47 cents from a month ago. A record-breaking 45 million Americans are expected to travel at least 50 miles from home for the holiday. AAA says about 39.1 million Americans will be driving to their destinations. I'm Monica Nelson.
1: And as of Monday, the average price for a gallon of regular in Massachusetts, $4.49. Coming up, paying respects to a World War II veteran. That story and more next.
25: Elon Musk is promising to file an appeal with the Ninth Circuit after losing a jury trial rejecting his claims that under fellow co-founder Sam Altman's leadership, ChatGPT owner OpenAI betrayed its mission to benefit the public by morphing into a for-profit business. The latest in a bitter feud between Musk and Altman. The jury found that Musk had enough knowledge about his claims years ago and waited too long to sue OpenAI. That, Musk says, is grounds for him to challenge the case because the jury never ruled on its actual merits. Wall Street may be guided once again today by U.S.-Iran war uncertainty instead of what some expected, the certainty of new U.S. attacks on Iran. This follows President Trump saying he is postponing what he called scheduled Tuesday attacks on Iran at the request of leaders of nations including Qatar, Saudi Arabia, and UAE. There had been no indication that an attack on Iran was imminent. Andrew O'Day, Bloomberg Business on WBZ, Boston's News Radio.
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10: 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We scored it 92 plus points. It was very well liked by all that had tried it. 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Its flavor profile is passion fruit and Meyer lemon with notes of tonic water and honeydew melon. Quite a quaffer and crowd pleaser, and it'd go great with broiled scallops.
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10: 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Nicely balanced, very smooth, fresh for a cab, spliced black plum and gentle black licorice flavors, along with some notes of cherry, sage, and it finishes with fine grain tannins that drift away nicely. I'd put this 92-point cab with a butterflied filet mignon off the grill.
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1: Red Sox beat the Royals 3-1. Wilson Contreras hit a two-run home run in the sixth inning to break a scoreless tie and put Boston ahead for good. It's the second time in the past three games that Contreras has hit a clutch go-ahead home run. Interim manager Chad Tracy on Contreras coming through in a big spot once again.
27: To hit him in the moments he's hitting him in, those we've talked a lot about. Those swings can win you a game.
1: The Sox take on the Royals again tonight. First pitch in KC is at 7:40. In the NHL playoffs, the Canadiens beat the Sabres 3-2 in overtime of Game 7 to advance to the Eastern Conference Finals against the Hurricanes. And in the NBA, the Spurs win Game 1 of the Western Conference Finals by beating the Thunder 122-115 in double overtime. Dan Watkins, WBZ, Boston's News Radio.
11: 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All-wheel drive. Traffic on the threes.
28: 12:13, and we're looking north of town. We're 128 north. You're going to reduce speed with work in Waltham at Route 20. And then no worries passing a setup at Route 3 in Burlington. Another with a minor slowdown between Walnut Street and Route 1 in Linfield, as well as southbound at Peabody at the 95 split and southbound at 93. Lots happening on 128, but not a lot of delays. 495, work crews slow you down just a bit both ways in Andover as you approach Route 28 at the speed limit with northbound work at 213, as well as at Broad Street in Merrimack and southbound at Ward Hill. 93 south at Route 129 and southbound at Montvale Ave, road work and speed limit rides. Route 3 slows for work southbound in Tingsboro between Route 113 and Westford Road exit 88, and then a northbound work crew at Drum Hill, not a problem. 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Steve Perez, WBZ, traffic on the threes.
11: Here's the four-day WBZ AccuWeather forecast.
23: It will be partly cloudy early this morning with temperatures steady or slowly rising. Later today, it's going to become hot. We'll have sun and some clouds, a spotty late-day thunderstorm well inland. High for the day, 95. That'll break the record of 90 from 2017, but staying much cooler on the Cape and Islands with 60s to mid-70s. Then very warm into Tuesday night, low 70 to 74. Still hot on Wednesday. We'll have sun giving way to clouds with an afternoon thunderstorm that could produce locally damaging wind gusts. High up to 91. That'll tie the record from 1996. And then much cooler on Thursday with clouds and sun, high just 64, staying in the low to mid 60s on Friday. I'm Mackie with the meteorologist Matt Rindy, WBZ Boston's News Radio.

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1: Good morning, I'm Dan Watkins. Here's what's happening. Hundreds of people in Hanson showed up to St. Joseph the Worker Church on Monday to say goodbye to a World War II veteran. WBZ's Jared Brosnan with the story.
2: Everybody deserves somebody to be there for them in the end.
3: Hundreds of people are paying their respects to John Bernard Arnold III of East Bridgewater. The World War II veteran passed away earlier this month at 98 years old.
4: And he said he had no relatives at all that they knew of, so I was afraid there'd be nobody here.
3: But the pews were completely filled at the St. Joseph the Worker Church in Hanson.
5: Made me want to come into work. You know, I wanted to hear how he was doing. He always wanted to know about me.
3: Haley Monroe works at the Garrison Home for Veterans, where John spent his final years.
5: I was in the hospital at one point. He was, like, begging the staff to, like, bring him up to see me. And, you know, he really, sweetest soul I've ever met.
3: From Hanson, I'm Jared Brosnan, WBZ Boston's News Radio.
1: A California jury has sided with OpenAI in a lawsuit from Elon Musk. ABC's Alex Stone tells us that the jury determined Musk took too long to file the lawsuit.
6: Basically, the jury and judge found Elon Musk waited too long to file his lawsuit against OpenAI's co-founder Sam Altman. The nine-person jury in Oakland deliberated for only 2 hours after a three-week-long trial, finding that Musk missed the statute of limitations so the case could not move forward. Musk was accusing OpenAI and its top executives of betraying a shared vision for OpenAI as a nonprofit. Musk argued that Sam Altman all along planned to turn it into a for-profit company. Musk's team vows it could appeal. Alex Stone, ABC News.
1: In Washington, President Trump reaches a settlement with the IRS and drops his massive $10 billion lawsuit against the agency. The president filed the suit after an IRS contractor leaked his tax returns. As part of the settlement, the Justice Department announced an anti-weaponization fund on Monday, which will compensate people who claim to have been victimized by the government. ABC's Catherine Falders has details on this fund.
7: The Department of Justice actually issued a press release where they have announced what they call part of a settlement agreement in Donald Trump versus the IRS. They say as part of that, they're creating this anti-weaponization fund. Of course, the fund that we reported on, and that it will be $1.776 billion, nearly $1.8 billion in that fund. Of course, the $1.776 is a nod to America's birthday is what they're trying to do there.
1: And in response, the House Democrats Litigation Task Force filed a motion on Monday seeking to block the fund, with Maryland Congressman Jamie Raskin calling it, quote, pure fraud and highway robbery. Now an update to a story that we've been telling you about. A now former manager at a McDonald's in Southbridge will be arraigned next month, accused of contaminating French fries before serving them to a customer. WBZ's Sherry Small reports.
8: According to the criminal complaint, 22-year-old Kaylee Santos posted a video of herself on the Southbridge First Facebook page, showing her at work at the McDonald's at 515 East Main Street on April 9th. In it, police say Santos is seen spitting into a French fry box and putting fries into her mouth before placing them in the box and then serving them to a drive-through customer. Detectives use a store surveillance video to track down the car and customer allegedly served the tainted food. They say that customer was an ex-girlfriend of Santos. The victim and the franchise owners are pursuing criminal charges. On June 5th, Santos will be arraigned on one charge of distribution of food with a harmful substance. Santos and another worker seen laughing in the video have both been fired from their jobs. Sherry Small, WBZ Boston's News Radio.
1: Soaring fuel costs are causing a crisis for local fishermen as the price of diesel inches closer to $6 a gallon on average in Massachusetts. Local fishing crews are about ready to anchor at the docks for one of the busiest times of the year.
9: The impact it's going to have on our commercial fishing guys this summer, I can't even imagine.
10: That's the chatter you hear around Plymouth Harbor these days, as the price of fuel seemingly has no end in sight, and unstable oil markets fueled by the war in Iran weighing heavy on fishing boats here in Plymouth.
11: Oh no, it's ludicrous. It's just stupid.
10: Mike is part of a crew that heads out daily talking about some of those desperate times when some of those traps don't come back full.
11: We're just going and we don't get paid for it.
12: But the boats have to go.
10: For fishermen, every day it's a new battle on the water. But even on land, it's a battle just to get their boats fueled up.
12: And then we'll come in and take fuel and turn around and go again.
10: They're hoping a strong summer of seafood-hungry New Englanders will be ready to help offset any losses they're taking on with the outrageous price for diesel. In Plymouth, Jim McKay, WBZ, Boston's News Radio.
1: Home builders are a little more optimistic about the housing market right now, but CBS's Jason Brooks reports expectations remain reined in.
13: The National Association of Home Builders Wells Fargo Builder Sentiment Index unexpectedly rose 3 points in May from the prior month to a reading of 37 due to improving sales expectations for the next 6 months, while buyer traffic notched a modest gain. Readings below 50, however, indicate builders being more pessimistic than optimistic about the overall housing market. The survey found that 32% of builders cut prices in May, down from 36% in April, although the average price cut rose to 6%.
1: And 60% of builders used incentives such as construction upgrades and buying down mortgage rate points. Traffic and weather next.
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19: 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I'm Jordan Rich. 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
20: Yeah, Memorial Day weekend is the official start of grilling seasons for me. So I have two cabs that will pair very well with your grilled meats this summer. We'll start with the really good value one, the 2023 J. Lohr Seven Oaks Cabernet for $17. We thought this was full-bodied, nicely balanced, round and approachable. Some black cherry and mild graphite flavors in there with some currant and clove. Finishes dry. It's well-managed tannins drift away nicely. It's a friendly Cabernet. It's very versatile. Scored at 90-plus points, and I'd put it with your favorite juicy pub burger off the grill.
19: Nothing wrong with stuff off the grill. How about a second choice?
20: Second recommendation is the 2022 Miriam Russian River Cabernet for $38. Scored this one 92 points. A medium-plus bodied with medium acidity, balanced, smooth, very approachable. Flavors of cassis and juicy black plum with some notes of stone dust and cedar. A little bit of hints of blackberry, cinnamon, and red beet in there as well. Well-managed fine tannins drift away nicely. I decant this one. This one with a little bit more air softens up and turns into the food-friendly crowd pleaser that you would expect. And I would go with Bison Burger for this guy.
19: Oh, sounds very nice and lean too. Thank you. Of course, great suggestions are always found at kenswineguide.com. Connoisseur's Corner, WBZ, Boston's News Radio.
0: Traffic and weather together. 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All-wheel drive. Traffic on the threes.
21: It's 12:23 and we're looking west of town. We're on the Pike. There's work crews both ways at 290, but no real trouble getting by. Minor delay eastbound at 495, and that blocks the ramp to 495, and then reducing speed for work in Newton at Route 16. 290 west, the left lane's blocked after Route 9 down towards Kelly Square. That'll slow you down a bit. Minor delays on Route 2, lots of road work. Westbound Route 27, then at 495, then at 190, and both ways in Fitchburg at Princeton Road. 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Steve Perez, WBZ, traffic on the threes.
0: Here's the four-day WBZ AccuWeather forecast.
22: It is going to be partly cloudy early this morning, with temperatures steady or slowly rising. Later today, it's going to be hot with sun and some clouds. A spotty late-day thunderstorm well inland, high of the day 95. That'll break the record of 90 from 2017, but much cooler on the Cape and Islands with 60s and mid-70s. Very warm into Tuesday night, low 70 to 74. Still hot on Wednesday with sun and afternoon clouds. We'll have an afternoon thunderstorm producing possibly locally damaging wind gusts, high up to 91. That's tying the record from 1996. And then much cooler on Thursday with clouds and sun and a high of just 64. Low to mid 60s again on Friday. I'm Mackie with the meteorologist Matt Rindy, WBZ, Boston's News Radio.
1: One Cape Cod museum is bursting with color right now, WBZ's Jeremy Russ explains.
2: The annual Rhododendron Festival at the Heritage Museums and Gardens in Sandwich is happening now through next Monday. The museum's chief program officer, Heather Mead.
4: Rhododendron Festival at Heritage Museums and Gardens is an annual event where we celebrate the bloom of thousands, literally thousands of gorgeous rhododendron plants in over 100 varieties. We've got spectacular blooms across all 100 acres at Heritage for visitors to enjoy.
2: The festival honors Charles Owen Dexter, who cultivated all sorts of unique rhododendron hybrids on the site that is now the museum starting back in the 1920s.
4: We at Heritage have over 170, or about 170, Dexter varieties, plants that are named after Charles Owen Dexter that were created from his hybridizing efforts.
2: Dexter died many decades ago. He gave away a lot of his plants, and researchers are still trying to track down where they went. Jeremy Russ, WBZ, Boston's News Radio.
1: A pilot whose plane went down on a snow-covered mountain in Nevada over the weekend can thank his iPhone for being rescued. ABC's Alex Stone with more.
6: It was an iPhone automatic crash notification that came into the Elko County, Nevada Sheriff's Department reporting a crash over 10,000 feet high up on a mountain in the East Humboldt Mountain Range on Sunday. First responders began racing that way, learning there was a plane down with one person on board in an extremely remote area. Dense cloud cover made rescue from the air impossible, so the rescuers hiked in above the snow line. Once there, the skies cleared enough to get a helicopter in, and the pilot was hoisted to safety. The pilot is now covering the iPhone's automatic crash notification being the lifeline. Alex Stone, ABC News.
1: The biggest pop star in the world is out with a warning about social media.
5: Taylor Swift, still just 36 years old, but there's maybe no one more in the spotlight in 2026. And with that comes criticism, especially on social media. So she has some advice for up-and-coming artists. Stop reading social media comments. Taylor Swift telling the New York Times in an interview on songwriting that with social media, you're just inundating yourself with too much criticism that doesn't really have a focus. Don't you sweat it, baby. So just don't do it. Drew Mulholland, WBZ, Boston's News Radio.
1: The latest on the top stories, plus a check of traffic and weather coming up next. 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
1: Good morning, I'm Dan Watkins. Here's what's happening. We're looking at some potential record-breaking heat on Tuesday. WBZ-TV's chief meteorologist Eric Fisher with a preview.
3: The next couple, some higher-level heat. Highs will be about 91 to 96. We've got some rising humidity, not oppressive, but a little bit more noticeable. Over the next couple of days, we'll also dodge some scattered thunderstorms.
1: And we'll get a full check of the forecast coming up in just a few minutes. A now former manager at a Southbridge McDonald's is facing criminal charges.

0: fired as a result of the incident. We're less than a month away now from the start of the World Cup, and when Haiti takes the field at Boston Stadium next month, one of their stars will have a very familiar commute. Here's WBZ's Jay Willett.
1: Franzi Piero grew up kicking the ball here at Melrose High School, playing for the Melrose soccer program in 9th and 10th grade before his career really took off.
2: He would just play and play on the offseason by himself, dribble. He wanted to be great. He kind of made himself great.
1: Head coach Dan Serino.
3: I was impressed that he was able to make the varsity team as a freshman. And then when I went off to college, he looked like a different person and player. It was insane.
1: Piero went on to face the likes of Kylian Mbappe in the Champions League and is now Haiti's leading scorer heading into the World Cup. But he hasn't forgotten where he came from. Piero still comes back to Melrose High to kick the ball around with current players. Head coach Dean Serino and Miguel Agat have both been invited by Piero to a post-match celebration with the mayor after Haiti faces Scotland in Foxborough. Jay Willett, WBZ, Boston's News Radio.
0: A remote terminal will soon make it easier for passengers coming from the Metro West to catch a flight at Logan. WBZ's Sherry Small explains.
4: A new pilot program aims to make flying out of Logan friendlier from the ground. Starting June 1st, passengers coming from the Metro West region can skip the airport lines and head straight to their gate through Logan's remote terminal at Framingham, where passengers go through TSA security in Framingham, board dedicated secure buses, and then get dropped off beyond Logan's security checkpoint, just steps from their gate. During the pilot program, the service is only available for those flying on Delta and JetBlue flights between 5:30 a.m. and 4 p.m. Expanded access is planned for the future. Tickets are $9 each way and can be booked anywhere from just 90 minutes to 90 days before departure. Reservations are now open on Massport's website. Sherry Small, WBZ Boston's News Radio.
0: Coming up, there's a huge hole in the workforce as demand rises for ultrasounds. How one local college is trying to help. Next.
5: Traffic and weather together. 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All-wheel drive. Traffic on the threes.
6: It's 12:33 and happening north of the city, 128 North. A work crew in Waltham at Route 20. A brief delay. Another northbound at Route 3. No delay. Watch for a work crew between Walnut Street and Route 1 in Lingfield. And two more. Southbound in Peabody at the 95 split as well as southbound at 93. 495 slows for work both ways in Andover at Route 28. Then there's road work with no delay, northbound at 213 in Methuen, then in Merrimack at Broad Street. 93 south in Wilmington, road work at Route 129, no delay, another southbound at Montvale Ave. And then Park Street and Route 28. Route 3 south slows for work through Tingsboro. There is a delay here. It's between Route 113 and Westford Road. 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Steve Perez, WBZ traffic on the threes.
5: Here's the four-day WBZ AccuWeather forecast.
7: It is going to be partly cloudy early this morning with temperatures steady or slowly rising. Later today, it's going to be turning hot with sun and some clouds. Spotty late-day thunderstorm well inland. High today, 95. That's breaking the record of 90 from 2017, but much cooler on the Cape and Islands with 60s to mid-70s. Very warm into Tuesday night, low 70 to 74. Still hot on Wednesday with sunny way to clouds. An afternoon thunderstorm capable of producing locally damaging wind gusts. We'll have a high of 91. That'll tie the record from 1996. Then sharply cooler on Thursday with clouds and sun, high just 64. Staying in the mid-60s on Friday. I'm AccuWeather meteorologist Matt Rindy, WBZ, Boston's News Radio.
0: The newest program at a local community college aims to help ease a shortage in the healthcare industry. WBZ's Heil Schaffel reports.
8: Mass Bay Community College is starting up a new degree program this fall, how to be an ultrasound tech. College president David Podell says hospitals are ravenous for new recruits.
9: In most of the medical fields, the allied medical fields, the demand is enormous. We can't meet the demand.
8: He says they desperately need more workers in allied health, the professionals who make up the fabric of healthcare but aren't doctors and nurses. Ultrasound techs or sonographers are firmly in that category as we move away from the pandemic.
9: There's also more and more attention to what we can detect and prevent by imaging.
8: The two-year degree will cost $26,000 at first until it can be covered by federal financial aid and become free. But ultrasound techs make around $90,000 a year to start in Boston. There's only 15 spots per year in the small program.
9: Alas, we'd love to take more, but we can't because we need to have clinical placements for each one of them

0: in a hospital.
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2: Police in California say five people, including the two gunmen, are dead following a shooting at a San Diego mosque on Monday. The city's police chief said that both suspects are believed to be teenagers and the case is considered to be a hate crime. CBS's Cammie McCormick reports.
3: Both suspects are dead. They were found inside a vehicle nearby the Islamic Center. The FBI said they were both teenagers.
4: We have every single police officer available throughout our county that dropped what they're doing and did exactly what they're trained to do, run towards gunfire.
3: Police Chief Scott Wall says because of the location, it's being considered a hate crime. All children and staff were said to be safe.
2: Officials say that one of those killed was a security guard. The Islamic Center is the largest mosque in San Diego County, according to its website. The cruise ship that's been at the center of the hantavirus outbreak has now docked to be disinfected from top to bottom. Three people died aboard the ship as the outbreak started. All passengers have since been evacuated and quarantined, including a group of Americans. The ship will not be allowed to sail again until it's cleared by Dutch public health officials. A local smoothie chain is filling up the blenders with pickles. WBZ's Jared Brosnan explains.
5: Smoothie King is known to go bold with some of its flavors.
6: They love doing weird and funky smoothies. They did ketchup last year, watermelon, cherry, snickerdoodle, pumpkin, some of the stuff.
5: So naturally, it was only a matter of time before a pickle smoothie came into play. General Manager Steve Gopal says they've partnered with Grillo's to blend up their spears alongside a bunch of fruits.
6: We do that because pickle juice is a fast-acting remedy for muscle cramps. Vinegar triggers sensory reflex. And the electrolyte blend kind of builds off of that to kind of hydrate. It's great for like post-workout stuff.
5: Aside from the pickles, Gopal describes it as a banana-forward recipe. You can modify the fruits right at the counter, and pineapple and mango have been the front runners.
6: If you're not huge into like banana and stuff, giving a more tropical flavor might be more, you know, up your alley.
5: From Maynard, I'm Jared Brosnan, WBZ Boston's News Radio.
2: Coming up, like just about everything else these days, running your AC is going to cost you more this summer. Details next.
7: Home Depot's view of the U.S. housing market and big-ticket spending in general will be front and center in investors' minds today when the world's largest home improvement retailer reports quarterly results. Persistently meager home sales are expected to weigh on demand in the coming months for Home Depot, as well as for its chief rival Lowe's Home Improvement, which reports tomorrow. Heightened inflation concerns from the Iran war are playing a role also, and Home Depot's thoughts on that could help the market ahead of several big retail earnings, including from Walmart, Target, and TJ Maxx owner TJX this week. We do get a reading of the nation's housing market itself today, the April measure of U.S. pending home sales from the National Realtors Association. The reading of home contract signings not yet closed could show the market is slowing at a time of year it should be picking up. Pending home sales are forecast to slow in April from March's 1.5% gain to 1% or less. Andrew O'Day, Bloomberg Business on WBZ, Boston's News Radio.
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2: Red Sox take down the Royals 3-1. Sonny Gray struck out 9 while allowing just 5 hits and 1 run as he worked into the 7th inning. Wilson Contreras hit a 2-run homer in the 6th to give Boston the lead for good. The Sox will look to make it 2 in a row in Kansas City tonight. First pitch is at 7:40. Meanwhile, Roman Anthony appears to have suffered a bit of a setback as he works his way back from a hand injury. Interim manager Chad Tracy says Anthony experienced some soreness and discomfort while swinging a bat yesterday. Tracy says Anthony likely won't try swinging again until the end of the week. And in the NHL, the Montreal Canadiens advanced to the Eastern Conference Finals after taking Game 7 against the Sabres 3-2 in overtime. Game 1 between the Canadiens and Hurricanes is Thursday night in Raleigh. Dan Watkins, WBZ Boston's News Radio.
17: 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All-wheel drive. Traffic on the threes.
18: It's 12:43. Looking south of the city, you're good on the expressway. 93 North, there's a lane closure by the Braintree Split. Now, no trouble getting by. Or as I just said, not no trouble getting by. That's okay. I talk good English. 128, reducing speed with lanes taken both ways between Route 1 and Dedham and University Ave. Route 24 South, watch for a work crew down Brockton down at Route 27. 95, no trouble passing southbound work and Sharon at Route 1. Then again at Mechanic Street. Minor delays on Route 3, work crews both ways in Duxbury at Route 14. 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Mostly clear sky, 68 degrees. Steve Perez, WBZ traffic on the threes.
17: Here's the four-day WBZ AccuWeather forecast.
19: It will be partly cloudy early this morning with temperatures steady or slowly rising. Later today, it's going to become hot. We'll have sun and some clouds, a spotty late-day thunderstorm well inland. High for the day, 95. That'll break the record of 90 from 2017, but staying much cooler on the Cape and Islands with 60s to mid-70s. Then very warm into Tuesday night, low 70 to 74. Still hot on Wednesday. We'll have sun giving way to clouds with an afternoon thunderstorm that could produce locally damaging wind gusts. High up to 91. That'll tie the record from 1996. Then much cooler on Thursday with clouds and sun, high just 64, staying in the low to mid-60s on Friday. I'm AccuWeather meteorologist Matt Rindy, WBZ Boston's News Radio.

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1: Good morning, I'm Dan Watkins. Here's what's happening. It's going to cost a lot more for Boston residents to run their ACs this year, WBZ's Kendall Buell explains.
2: Of course, the cost of everything is way up, but there have been few cost increases as high as the 18% hike Boston residents have seen in their electrical bills the past year.
3: What I paid this year as opposed to last year using less kilowatts, absolutely ridiculous.
2: While economic times are tough for many, not so utility company Eversource, which saw its earnings double last year. That's not sitting well with customers.
4: Every business is doubling their profits and we're paying for it.
5: They make plenty of profit. They don't need to keep raising it for other people that are struggling to pay.
2: The company says its dramatically higher earnings last year aren't due to the higher consumer rates, but rather underperformance caused by significantly adverse events in previous years. Kendall Buell, WBZ. Boston's News Radio.
1: The Trump administration is opening up a new $1.776 billion fund to pay claims for alleged victims of government weaponization. It comes as the result of the president reaching a settlement with the IRS and dropping his lawsuit stemming from the leak of his tax returns by an IRS contractor. ABC's Stephen Portnoy has more on the response in Washington.
6: The Justice Department says its new anti-weaponization fund will be controlled by a five-member board appointed by the Attorney General. It's expected to pay out claims to those who experienced what officials call weaponization and lawfare. Democrats say they fear rioters who ransacked the Capitol could now receive taxpayer money. Senate Minority Leader Chuck Schumer calls it depraved.
7: Even in the worst and most corrupt administrations we've had, we've never seen anything like this.
6: Stephen Portnoy, ABC News, Washington.
1: A New York judge rules in the state murder case against Luigi Mangione that some of the evidence can be used, but not all. Mangione is accused of killing UnitedHealthcare CEO Brian Thompson in 2024.
8: The magazine found inside of Luigi Mangione's backpack in Altoona, Pennsylvania, McDonald's, along with his cell phone, passport, wallet, and computer chip, all won't be used during trial. Judge Caro says
9: the search of the backpack at the McDonald's was improper, warrantless search. The backpack was not within the immediate control, grabbable area of the defendant. The subsequent search of the backpack at the station was a valid inventory search.
8: Mary Lynn Buckley for CBS News, New York.
1: Billionaire Elon Musk suffered a defeat in court Monday, the AP's Lisa Dwyer explains.
10: A federal jury has sided with OpenAI in a feud with Elon Musk. Musk was a co-founder of OpenAI when it launched in 2015 and went on to create ChatGPT. After investing $38 million early on, Musk accused OpenAI CEO Sam Altman and his top deputy of shifting into a money-making mode behind his back. The nine-person jury unanimously found that Musk waited too long to file his lawsuit and missed the deadline for the statute of limitations. The jury served in an advisory role, but the judge accepted the verdict as the court's own and dismissed Musk's claims. I'm Lisa Dwyer.
1: A medical condition that impacts one out of every eight women is getting a new name. WBZ's Nicole Davis reports.
11: Polycystic ovarian syndrome is an endocrine, reproductive, and hormonal disorder that can cause symptoms like infertility, acne, irregular periods, and excess hair growth. Dr. Megan Evans over at Tufts Medical Center says the problem is that the name is not accurate.
12: It implies pathological ovarian cysts, which are actually not really a feature of the condition.
11: So now scientists and doctors from all over the world have published a consensus in The Lancet calling it PMOS, or polyendocrine metabolic ovary syndrome.
12: That's really thinking about the hormonal disturbances that can come with this diagnosis. And that could be insulin, so increased risk of diabetes. It can be increased risk of cardiovascular disease, including hypertension, hypercholesterol conditions.
11: Dr. Evans says it's estimated about 70% of people affected by this are still officially undiagnosed. She says this could open the door for them to get the proper care they need. Nicole Davis, WBZ, Boston's News Radio.
1: Prices are up across the board these days, and that has more Americans changing the way that they pay for things. CBS's Jim Krasula explains.
13: Some 25% of Americans are occasionally or often paying in installments when they buy things online, according to a new Gallup survey. Nearly 40% of lower-income Americans say they use installment plans either frequently or occasionally.
1: And nearly 60% of Americans who worry about making credit card payments use installment plans. As the weather warms up and we get closer to summer, a new set of guidelines has been released by the American Academy of Pediatrics that highlights how to keep kids safe around water. One of these guidelines stresses the importance of kids wearing flotation devices around water and in boats if they aren't able to swim. We get more from ABC's Hannah Batta, who says that blow-up flotation devices may not offer the same amount of protection.
14: The statement advises parents not to rely on inflatable armbands or neck rings, commonly called floaties, because they can deflate and then offer little protection. It also suggests that they enter their children in swimming lessons after the age of one, saying those infant floating programs haven't been shown to reduce drowning rates.
1: According to the CDC, drowning is the leading cause of death in kids between the ages of 1 and 4. And about 4,000 people in the U.S. die from drowning each year. Traffic and weather next.
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0: 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All-wheel drive. Traffic on the threes.
21: It's 12:53 happening downtown. Well, most of what is happening occurs along the Charles on the eastbound side. There's a road closure that begins Soldiers Field Road east north Harvard Street, extends onto Sturrow Drive, ends at the Copley Tunnel. And just right next door there, the next road over is the Mass Pike, where you're down to one lane moving slowly eastbound Market Street to Copley Square. The eastbound Pike is then closed with all traffic detoured off exit 133 Copley Square. And then you're down to one lane westbound Tremont Street to Cambridge Street. 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Text the word radio to 83393. Mostly clear skies, 68 degrees. Steve Perez, WBZ, traffic on the threes.
0: Here's the four-day WBZ AccuWeather forecast.
22: It is going to be partly cloudy early this morning, with temperatures steady or slowly rising. Later today, it's going to be hot with sun and some clouds. A spotty late-day thunderstorm well inland. High today, 95. That'll break the record of 90 from 2017. But much cooler on the Cape and Islands with 60s and mid-70s. Very warm into Tuesday night, low 70 to 74. Still hot on Wednesday with sun and afternoon clouds. We'll have an afternoon thunderstorm producing possibly locally damaging wind gusts. High up to 91. That's tying the record from 1996. And then much cooler on Thursday with clouds and sun and a high of just 64. Low to mid-60s again on Friday. I'm AccuWeather meteorologist Matt Rindy, WBZ, Boston's News Radio.
1: As we deal with potential record-breaking heat the next few days, officials are reminding people that we're also dealing with bad drought conditions right now. The latest update from the U.S. Drought Monitor shows that more than 98% of Massachusetts is under some form of drought. Northeastern part of the state is seeing the worst of it, where drought conditions are currently considered severe. An annual free community event this summer is turning costly for one North Shore town.
3: The city of Lynn is trying to raise $65,000 for their annual July 3rd fireworks celebration at Red Rock Park. It's a free event that attracts thousands of spectators from the North Shore every summer, but organizers say costs are skyrocketing and funds are needed for the hiring of a fireworks company, securing a launch barge, and coordinating police and fire for safety details, not to mention portable restrooms and crowd management. Fundraising efforts include a July 12th golf tournament at Gannon Golf Course. Mayor Jared Nicholson says the fireworks are a community tradition and is thanking supporters for all their help. Matt Shearer, WBZ, Boston's News Radio.
1: Whoever said there's no such thing as bad press must not have been into crypto, as an avalanche of negative publicity has forced a cryptocurrency-related business to shut down.
4: Can I talk to you for a second?
5: In the corner of a Texas gas station, police find an 85-year-old woman on her phone and feeding thousands of dollars into a Bitcoin ATM.
4: Let me talk to who you're talking to on the bank.
23: I'm in danger.
4: Okay, stop putting money in there.
5: Around 10,000 people, many older, fall victim to similar scams every year. Now the company that boasts the largest network of Bitcoin ATMs in the world says it's being forced to shut down because of strict regulation and even bans on its machines in some states. Jim Ryan, ABC News.
1: You may not have known his name, but you definitely have heard his voice.
24: Voice actor Tom Kane has passed away at the age of 64 due to complications from a severe stroke he suffered in 2020.
25: Clones, you may be, but the Force resides in all life forms.
24: Known for his work in many Star Wars animated projects and video games, he lent his voice to characters like Master Yoda, Admiral Akbar, Boba Fett, and Qui-Gon Jinn. His other notable roles include...
26: Oh, girls! 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
2: I'm Christopher Cruz in Washington. Evacuations have been ordered as a brush fire about 40 miles northwest of Los Angeles grows. CBS News Los Angeles reporter Luz Delia Caballero is on the scene.
6: Seems like people certainly are on the ready and the go, trying to just leave an area that is of utmost danger at this point. And of course, as we look to the hillside, it is very hard to see these trees. Certainly thick smoke and an orange glow that is blanketing this area.
2: The Los Angeles County Sheriff has issued an evacuation warning for people living along the border of Ventura and Los Angeles counties. Three people have died in a shooting at a mosque in San Diego, including a security guard. Police say the two shooters were teens. Chief Scott Wall says the mother of one of them called police before the shooting.
7: She believed her son was suicidal, and she began to share information that several of her weapons were missing. Her vehicle was missing.
2: Police say the 17 and 18-year-old gunmen killed themselves. They were found in a car not far from the mosque. New York Governor Kathy Hochul says a deal has been reached with the five unions representing employees of the Long Island Railroad.
8: This contract will ensure that 3,500 Long Island Railroad employees will be paid fairly for their labor. I want them to know this. I deeply value and respect the hard work they do.
2: Hochul says the system will begin phasing in service at noon on Tuesday. About 300,000 passengers ride that railroad every weekday. President Trump says he has agreed to delay the resumption of attacks on Iran for now. From the White House, CBS's Natalie Brand.
9: President Trump in a new social media post said he's not going ahead with a planned attack of Iran, saying serious negotiations are now taking place. But he warned that a full large-scale assault of the country could happen on a moment's notice if a deal isn't reached.
2: The president said he was acting at the request of U.S. allies in the Persian Gulf. The Justice Department says President Trump has reached a settlement in his lawsuit against the IRS over the leak of his tax returns. The agreement includes the creation of a nearly $1.8 billion fund to compensate people who claim they were targeted by what the administration calls lawfare. Here's CBS's Jake Rosen.
10: A spokesperson for the Trump legal team said in a statement that Mr. Trump is, quote, entering into the settlement squarely for the benefit of the American people. However, former pardon attorney Liz Boyer, who oversaw pardon applications at the DOJ from 2022 through early last year, called the settlement and fund creation the, quote, greatest abuse of the legal system in history, and said the settlement will likely be challenged in court.
2: This is CBS News.
11: 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All-wheel drive. Traffic on the threes.
21: It's 103 looking west of town on the pike. There's road work in Auburn in both directions by 290. No worries there. A minor delay eastbound at 495, blocking the ramp to 495. And then you're reducing speed with work in both directions in Newton at Route 16. 290 west, you're going to slow down with the left lane blocked after Route 9 heading towards Kelly Square. 495 south at 290 and northbound by the Pike. Work crews, no delays. And you're going to reduce speed in spots of Route 2. There's some work crews, but minor delays. Westbound Route 27. Westbound 495, then at 190, and both ways in Fitchburg at Princeton Road. 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Mostly clear sky, 68 degrees. Steve Perez, WBZ traffic on the threes.
11: Here's the four-day WBZ AccuWeather forecast.
22: It is going to be partly cloudy early this morning with temperatures steady or slowly rising. Later today, it's going to be turning hot with sun and some clouds. Spotty late-day thunderstorm well inland. High today, 95. That's breaking the record of 90 from 2017, but much cooler on the Cape and Islands with 60s to mid-70s. Very warm into Tuesday night, low 70 to 74. Still hot on Wednesday with sunny way to clouds. An afternoon thunderstorm capable of producing locally damaging wind gusts. We'll have a high of 91. That'll tie the record from 1996. Then sharply cooler on Thursday with clouds and sun, high just 64. Staying in the mid-60s on Friday. I'm AccuWeather meteorologist Matt Rindy, WBZ, Boston News Radio.
1: Good morning, I'm Dan Watkins. Here's what's happening. Massachusetts made history by becoming the first state to deploy AI across its entire executive branch. But now a few state reps are raising concerns. WBZ's Heil Schaffel reports.
12: There is the data sharing piece. So what happens to our data? The government deals with a lot of sensitive data. And is that being shared with OpenAI?
13: State Rep Erica Eiderhoven of Somerville is trying to unravel just what the state's contract with OpenAI means to the residents here.
3: The rep is criticizing what she calls a lack of transparency and what the state government is actually using the tech for. She says that's actually something she has in common with some state workers.
12: This is all very anecdotal, but from speaking with state employees, they're just like, I don't understand what this is for either, which is not great.
3: Another concern for her and a handful of other lawmakers is that robots, not humans, could be making huge decisions in people's lives with no obligation to tell us and no real way to appeal. She says she and others are writing up a bill to rein government AI in.
12: If AI is used to make decisions about your life, that first and foremost, that needs to be communicated.
3: Kyle Schaffel, WBZ, Boston News Radio.
1: And we've reached out to both OpenAI and the governor's office for comment. Opening statements were made Monday in the sexual assault trial of the brother of Massachusetts Attorney General Andrea Campbell. Prosecutors say that Alvin Campbell Jr. raped or assaulted nine women from 2017 to 2019 while posing as an Uber driver. Police say he targeted the women who were too intoxicated to resist, and he recorded the assaults on his phone. The defense claims that all of these encounters were consensual. The AG releasing a statement before the start of the trial saying in part, quote, I'm praying for the survivors and all of those affected. The investigation continues in Maine following a deadly fire at a lumber mill last week. WBZ's Brooke McCarthy with more.
4: The Robbins Lumber family says they're grateful for the outpouring of support, prayers, and kindness following an explosion and fire at their mill in Searsmont, Maine last Friday, about an hour south of Bangor. Firefighters from across Waldo County responded to the blaze, which killed Morrill firefighter Andrew Cross and injured numerous other people. In a statement on the mill's website, the company says owners Jim and Alden Robbins, along with family member Lily Robbins, were hurt and are being treated at Mass General's Burn Center. The statement says the three have a long road to recovery but are in the best hands. The company is offering condolences to all firefighters involved and suggests donating to them instead of to the company. The investigation into the cause of the fire is ongoing and ATF has deployed its national response team to help. Brooke McCarthy, WBZ, Boston's News Radio.
1: As we get closer to the unofficial start of summer, prices remain high at the pump ahead of Memorial Day weekend.
5: AAA says Monday's average for a gallon of regular gas went up to $4.52, up a penny from the weekend and 47 cents from a month ago. A record-breaking 45 million Americans are expected to travel at least 50 miles from home for the holiday. AAA says about 39.1 million Americans will be driving to their destinations. I'm Monica Nolan.
1: And as of Monday, the average price for a gallon of regular in Massachusetts, $4.49. Coming up, paying respects to a World War II veteran. That story and more next.
14: The New York Times, again, is challenging restrictions on press access in the Pentagon after the Trump administration revised limits on credentialed reporters in response to a court ruling against it. The Times argues in its new lawsuit that the Department of Defense policy requiring staff escorts for credentialed reporters is, in its words, patently unconstitutional in violation of the First Amendment right to free speech and other protections. A Pentagon spokesperson has posted on X that this suit is nothing more than an attempt by the Times to remove the barriers to them getting their hands on classified information. The head of AI chip giant NVIDIA thinks Chinese authorities will eventually allow the import of AI chips from the U.S. Jensen Huang said the topic of selling NVIDIA's H200 chips to Chinese customers did come up during last week's trip by President Trump to China, which up to now has held back from purchases due to the nation's desire to boost domestic tech suppliers. Andrew O'Day, Bloomberg Business on WBZ, Boston's News Radio.
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0: Sounds like a terrific union. Thank you so much. Matt Robinson joining me, Jordan, here on Connoisseur's Corner, WBZ, Boston's News Radio.
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1: The Red Sox beat the Royals 3-1. Sonny Gray with another impressive showing on the mound, working into the seventh while allowing just one run and racking up nine strikeouts. Interim manager Chad Tracy on what he saw from Gray.
24: In complete control, in and out, up, down, change of speeds, had a nice front door sinker, running it back on lefties, catching the inside corner. He was sensational.
1: The Sox face the Royals again tonight. First pitch is at 7:40. In the NHL, Montreal beats Buffalo 3-2 in overtime to win their series in seven games. The Canadiens move on to face the Hurricanes in the Eastern Conference Finals. And in the NBA, the Spurs beat the Thunder 122-115 in double overtime to take game one of the Western Conference Finals. Dan Watkins, WBZ, Boston's News Radio.
11: Traffic and weather together. 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Traffic on the threes.
25: It is 1:13, and looking downtown, you're moving freely on the lower deck, the lever connector, and the Tobin Bridge. You are not moving freely on the Mass Pike. You are down to one lane. Eastbound, it's a slow go. Market Street to Copley Square. Then Pike East is closed. All traffic detoured off at Copley Square, exit 133. You're down to one lane westbound. That'll slow you down. Tremont Street all the way to Cambridge Street. And then along the Charles and eastbound road closure begins at North Harvard Street, Soldiers Field Road East onto Sturrow Drive all the way to the Copley Tunnel. 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Mostly clear sky, 68 degrees. Steve Perez, WBZ, traffic on the threes.
11: Here's the four-day WBZ AccuWeather forecast.
22: It will be partly cloudy early this morning with temperatures steady or slowly rising. Later today, it's going to become hot. We'll have sun and some clouds, a spotty late-day thunderstorm well inland. High of the day, 95. That'll break the record of 90 from 2017, but staying much cooler on the Cape and Islands with 60s to mid-70s. Then very warm into Tuesday night, low 70 to 74. Still hot on Wednesday. We'll have sun giving way to clouds with an afternoon thunderstorm that could produce locally damaging wind gusts. High up to 91. That'll tie the record from 1996. And then much cooler on Thursday with clouds and sun. High just 64. Staying in the low to mid 60s on Friday. I'm AccuWeather meteorologist Matt Rindy, WBZ, Boston News Radio.
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0: Good.
1: Good morning, I'm Dan Watkins. Here's what's happening. Hundreds of people in Hanson showed up to St. Joseph the Worker Church on Monday to say goodbye to a World War II veteran. WBZ's Jared Brosnan with the story.
2: Everybody deserves somebody to be there for them in the end.
6: Hundreds of people are paying their respects to John Bernard Arnold III of East Bridgewater. The World War II veteran passed away earlier this month at 98 years old.
7: And he said he had no relatives at all that they knew of, so hey, I was afraid there'd be nobody here.
6: But the pews were completely filled at the St. Joseph the Worker Church in Hanson.
8: Made me want to come into work. You know, I wanted to hear how he was doing. He always wanted to know about me.
6: Haley Monroe works at the Garrison Home for Veterans, where John spent his final years.
8: I was in the hospital at one point. He was, like, begging the staff to, like, bring him up to see me. And, you know, he really, sweetest soul I've ever met.
6: From Hanson, I'm Jared Brosnan, WBZ Boston's News Radio.
1: A California jury has sided with OpenAI in a lawsuit from Elon Musk. ABC's Alex Stone tells us that the jury determined Musk took too long to file the lawsuit.
9: Basically, the jury and judge found Elon Musk waited too long to file his lawsuit against OpenAI's co-founder Sam Altman. The nine-person jury in Oakland deliberated for only 2 hours after a three-week-long trial, finding that Musk missed the statute of limitations so the case could not move forward. Musk was accusing OpenAI and its top executives of betraying a shared vision for OpenAI as a nonprofit. Musk argued that Sam Altman all along planned to turn it into a for-profit company. Musk's team vows it could appeal. Alex Stone, ABC News.
1: In Washington, President Trump reaches a settlement with the IRS and drops his massive $10 billion lawsuit against the agency. The president filed the suit after an IRS contractor leaked his tax returns. As part of the settlement, the Justice Department announced an anti-weaponization fund on Monday, which will compensate people who claim to have been victimized by the government. ABC's Catherine Falders has details on this fund.
10: The Department of Justice actually issued a press release where they have announced what they call part of a settlement agreement in Donald Trump versus the IRS. They say as part of that, they're creating this anti-weaponization fund. Of course, the fund that we reported on, and that it will be $1.776 billion, nearly $1.8 billion in that fund. Of course, the $1.776 is a nod to America's birthday, is what they're trying to do there.
1: And in response, the House Democrats Litigation Task Force filed a motion on Monday seeking to block the fund, with Maryland Congressman Jamie Raskin calling it, quote, pure fraud and highway robbery. Now an update to a story that we've been telling you about. A now former manager at a McDonald's in Southbridge will be arraigned next month, accused of contaminating French fries before serving them to a customer. WBZ's Sherry Small reports.
26: According to the criminal complaint, 22-year-old Kaylee Santos posted a video of herself on the Southbridge First Facebook page, showing her at work at the McDonald's at 515 East Main Street on April 9th. In it, police say Santos is seen spitting into a French fry box and putting fries into her mouth before placing them in the box and then serving them to a drive-thru customer. Detectives use a store surveillance video to track down the car and customer allegedly served the tainted food. They say that customer was an ex-girlfriend of Santos. The victim and the franchise owners are pursuing criminal charges. On June 5th, Santos will be arraigned on one charge of distribution of food with a harmful substance. Santos and another worker seen laughing in the video have both been fired from their jobs. Sherry Small, WBZ Boston's News Radio.
1: Soaring fuel costs are causing a crisis for local fishermen as the price of diesel inches closer to $6 a gallon on average in Massachusetts. Local fishing crews are about ready to anchor at the docks for one of the busiest times of the year.
27: The impact it's going to have on our commercial fishing guys this summer, I can't even imagine.
28: That's the chatter you hear around Plymouth Harbor these days, as the price of fuel seemingly has no end in sight, and unstable oil markets fueled by the war in Iran weighing heavy on fishing boats here in Plymouth.
29: Oh no, it's ludicrous. It's just stupid.
28: Mike is part of a crew that heads out daily talking about some of those desperate times when some of those traps don't come back full.
29: We're just going and we don't get paid for it. But the boats have to go.
28: For fishermen, every day it's a new battle on the water, but even on land, it's a battle just to get their boats fueled up.
29: And then we'll come in and take fuel and turn around and go again.
28: They're hoping a strong summer of seafood-hungry New Englanders will be ready to help offset any losses they're taking on with the outrageous price for diesel. In Plymouth, Jim McKay, WBZ Boston's News Radio.
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3: The National Association of Home Builders Wells Fargo Builder Sentiment Index unexpectedly rose 3 points in May from the prior month to a reading of 37 due to improving sales expectations for the next 6 months, while buyer traffic notched a modest gain. Readings below 50, however, indicate builders being more pessimistic than optimistic about the overall housing market. The survey found that 32% of builders cut prices in May, down from 36% in April, although the average price cut rose to 6%.
1: And 60% of builders used incentives such as construction upgrades and buying down mortgage rate points. Traffic and weather next.
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0: 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I'm Jordan Rich, your host, and with me is my good friend Matt Robinson of Matt's Meals, M-A-T-T-S-Meals.com. Always something interesting on the cider front. And here with more on Champlain Orchards and an update is Matt.
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0: Thank you so much, Matt. He is Matt Robinson joining me, Jordan, here on Connoisseur's Corner, WBZ, Boston's News Radio.
11: 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All-wheel drive. Traffic on the threes.
25: It's 1:23, and we are looking north of the city where 128, watch for work crew northbound at Waltham at Route 20, was slowing things down. Not so bad now. There's also a work zone in Burlington at Route 3, and yet another Walnut Street to Route 1 in Linfield, but no delays. 495, brief delays with work in both directions in Andover at Route 28. And then northbound, watch for a work crew at Route 213 in Methuen, Broad Street in Merrimack, and then at Ward Hill. 93 south at 129 in Wilmington, a work crew there, not a bother. Neither is a southbound setup at Montvale Ave. Route 3 has a southbound work zone with a bit of a slowdown in Tingsboro after Route 113 down towards Westford Road. Northbound setup at Drumhill is not a problem. 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Mostly clear sky, 68 degrees. Steve Perez, WBZ traffic on the threes.
11: Here's the 4-day WBZ AccuWeather forecast.
22: It is going to be partly cloudy early this morning, with temperatures steady or slowly rising. Later today, it's going to be hot with sun and some clouds. A spotty late-day thunderstorm well inland. High today, 95. That'll break the record of 90 from 2017. But much cooler on the Cape and Islands with 60s and mid-70s. Very warm into Tuesday night, low 70 to 74. Still hot on Wednesday with sun and afternoon clouds. We'll have an afternoon thunderstorm producing possibly locally damaging wind gusts. High up to 91. That's tying the record from 1996. And then much cooler on Thursday with clouds and sun and a high of just 64. Low to mid-60s again on Friday. I'm AccuWeather meteorologist Matt Rindy, WBZ, Boston News Radio.
1: One Cape Cod museum is bursting with color right now, WBZ's Jeremy Russ explains.
13: The annual Rhododendron Festival at the Heritage Museums and Gardens in Sandwich is happening now through next Monday. The museum's chief program officer, Heather Mead.
14: Rhododendron Festival at Heritage Museums and Gardens is an annual event where we celebrate the bloom of thousands, literally thousands of gorgeous rhododendron plants in over 100 varieties. We've got spectacular blooms across all 100 acres at Heritage for visitors to enjoy.
13: The festival honors Charles Owen Dexter, who cultivated all sorts of unique rhododendron hybrids on the site that is now the museum starting back in the 1920s.
14: We at Heritage have over 170, or about 170, Dexter varieties, plants that are named after Charles Owen Dexter that were created from his hybridizing efforts.
13: Dexter died many decades ago. He gave away a lot of his plants, and researchers are still trying to track down where they went. Jeremy Russ, WBZ, Boston's News Radio.
1: A pilot whose plane went down on a snow-covered mountain in Nevada over the weekend can thank his iPhone for being rescued. ABC's Alex Stone with more.
9: It was an iPhone automatic crash notification that came into the Elko County, Nevada Sheriff's Department reporting a crash over 10,000 feet high up on a mountain in the East Humboldt Mountain Range on Sunday. First responders began racing that way, learning there was a plane down with one person on board in an extremely remote area. Dense cloud cover made rescue from the air impossible, so the rescuers hiked in above the snow line. Once there, the skies cleared enough to get a helicopter in, and the pilot was hoisted to safety. The pilot is now covering the iPhone's automatic crash notification being the lifeline. Alex Stone, ABC News.
1: The biggest pop star in the world is out with a warning about social media.
15: Taylor Swift, still just 36 years old, but there's maybe no one more in the spotlight in 2026. And with that comes criticism, especially on social media. So she has some advice for up-and-coming artists. Stop reading social media comments. Taylor Swift telling the New York Times in an interview on songwriting that with social media, you're just inundating yourself with too much criticism that doesn't really have a focus. Don't you sweat it, baby. So just don't do it. Drew Mulholland, WBZ, Boston's News Radio.
1: The latest on the top stories, plus a check of traffic and weather coming up next. 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
0: Welcome to the WBZ Book Club. I'm Jordan Rich. Happy to once again promote a local writer, historian Peter Klenet, whose latest book, The Murder Investigation of Adolf Hitler, A Munich Mystery, is quite the page-turner. The setting is Munich in 1931, with Adolf Hitler rising through the ranks and actually winning votes within a few years to become chancellor and the ruling dictator of the fatherland. In this book, we have a Munich detective, Avi Kreisler, who happens to be Jewish, investigating the murder of Adolf Hitler's niece, Gaily Roble. Hitler had a very questionable relationship with his niece, one suspected to include sexual deviance, and many to this day believe he murdered her. A possible cover-up, it was ruled a suicide. Klenet's book brings us back to that time in Germany, when the socialists battled the fascists in the streets and in the press, and with Hitler facing many enemies, a what-if novel about one of the most tenuous times in modern history. The Murder Investigation of Adolf Hitler, A Munich Mystery, by local historian Peter Klenet. And that's the book club, WBZ, Boston's News Radio.
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1: Good morning, I'm Dan Watkins. Here's what's happening. We're looking at some potential record-breaking heat on Tuesday. WBZ-TV's chief meteorologist Eric Fisher with a preview.
7: The next couple, some higher-level heat. Highs will be about 91 to 96. We've got some rising humidity, not oppressive, but a little bit more noticeable. Over the next couple of days, we'll also dodge some scattered thunderstorms.
1: And we'll get a full check of the forecast coming up in just a few minutes. A now former manager at a Southbridge McDonald's is facing criminal charges after a viral video. The video shows Kaylee Santos putting French fries into her mouth and taking them out before putting them into a fry box and serving them to a customer last month. The victim, who police discovered is Santos's ex-romantic partner, confirmed that they ate the contaminated food and claims that they were targeted by Santos because she was upset that they were dating someone else. Santos is set to be arraigned in Dudley District Court in June on one criminal count of distribution of food with a harmful substance. The McDonald's franchise owner says that Santos and another worker in that video have since been fired as a result of the incident. We're less than a month away now from the start of the World Cup, and when Haiti takes the field at Boston

0: League and is now Haiti's leading scorer heading into the World Cup. But he hasn't forgotten where he came from. Piero still comes back to Melrose High to kick the ball around with current players. Head coach Dean Serino and Miguel Agat have both been invited by Piero to a post-match celebration with the mayor after Haiti faces Scotland in Foxborough. Jay Willett, WBZ, Boston's News Radio.
1: A remote terminal will soon make it easier for passengers coming from the Metro West to catch a flight at Logan. WBZ's Sherry Small explains.
2: A new pilot program aims to make flying out of Logan friendlier from the ground. Starting June 1st, passengers coming from the Metro West region can skip the airport lines and head straight to their gate through Logan's remote terminal at Framingham, where passengers go through TSA security in Framingham, board dedicated secure buses, and then get dropped off beyond Logan's security checkpoint, just steps from their gate. During the pilot program, the service is only available for those flying on Delta and JetBlue flights between 5:30 a.m. and 4 p.m. Expanded access is planned for the future. Tickets are $9 each way and can be booked anywhere from just 90 minutes to 90 days before departure. Reservations are now open on Massport's website. Sherry Small, WBZ, Boston's News Radio.
1: Coming up, there's a huge hole in the workforce as demand rises for ultrasounds. How one local college is trying to help. Next.
3: 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Traffic on the threes.
4: It is 1:33 and we're looking south of town. No trouble on the expressway. 128, you're going to reduce speed with lanes taken in both directions between Route 1 and Dedham and University Ave. Another work zone with a slowdown. 24 south at Route 27. 95 has southbound work in Sharon at Route 1, then again at Mechanic Street, but no significant delay. Watch for work crews 495 southbound Rentham, Route 1A, as well as both ways at Route 140 and northbound, just past 195. 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Mostly clear sky, 68 degrees. Steve Perez, WBZ traffic on the threes.
3: Here's the four-day WBZ AccuWeather forecast.
5: It is going to be partly cloudy early this morning with temperatures steady or slowly rising. Later today, it's going to be turning hot with sun and some clouds. Spotty late-day thunderstorm well inland. High today, 95. That's breaking the record of 90 from 2017, but much cooler on the Cape and Islands with 60s to mid-70s. Very warm into Tuesday night, low 70 to 74. Still hot on Wednesday with sunny way to clouds. An afternoon thunderstorm capable of producing locally damaging wind gusts. While we'll have a high of 91, that'll tie the record from 1996. Then sharply cooler on Thursday with clouds and sun, high just 64, staying in the mid-60s on Friday. I'm AccuWeather meteorologist Matt Rindy, WBZ, Boston News Radio.
1: 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WBZ's Heil Schaffel reports.
6: Mass Bay Community College is starting up a new degree program this fall, how to be an ultrasound tech. College president David Podell says hospitals are ravenous for new recruits.
7: In most of the medical fields, the allied medical fields, the demand is enormous. We can't meet the demand.
6: He says they desperately need more workers in allied health, the professionals who make up the fabric of healthcare but aren't doctors and nurses. Ultrasound techs or sonographers are firmly in that category as we move away from the pandemic.
7: There's also more and more attention to what we can detect and prevent by imaging.
6: The two-year degree will cost $26,000 at first until it can be covered by federal financial aid and become free. But ultrasound techs make around $90,000 a year to start in Boston. There's only 15 spots per year in the small program.
7: Alas, we'd love to take more, but we can't because we need to have clinical placements for each one of them in a hospital.
6: Heil Schaffel, WBZ, Boston's News Radio.
8: Police in California say five people, including the two gunmen, are dead following a shooting at a San Diego mosque on Monday. The city's police chief said that both suspects are believed to be teenagers and the case is considered to be a hate crime. CBS's Cammy McCormick reports.
9: Both suspects are dead. They were found inside a vehicle nearby the Islamic Center. The FBI said they were both teenagers.
10: We have every single police officer available throughout our county that dropped what they're doing. It did exactly what they're trained to do, run towards gunfire.
9: Police Chief Scott Wall says because of the location, it's being considered a hate crime. All children and staff were said to be safe.
8: Officials say that one of those killed was a security guard. The Islamic Center is the largest mosque in San Diego County, according to its website. the cruise ship that's been at the

0: center of the hantavirus outbreak has now docked to be disinfected from top to bottom. Three people died aboard the ship as the outbreak started. All passengers have since been evacuated and quarantined, including a group of Americans. The ship will not be allowed to sail again until it's cleared by Dutch public health officials. A local smoothie chain is filling up the blenders with pickles. WBZ's Jared Brosnan explains.
1: Smoothie King is known to go bold with some of its flavors.
2: They love doing weird and funky smoothies. They did ketchup last year, watermelon, cherry, snickerdoodle, pumpkin, some of the stuff.
1: So naturally, it was only a matter of time before a pickle smoothie came into play. General Manager Steve Gopal says they've partnered with Grillo's to blend up their spears alongside a bunch of fruits.
2: We do that because pickle juice is a fast-acting remedy for muscle cramps. Vinegar triggers sensory reflex. And the electrolyte blend kind of builds off of that to kind of hydrate. It's great for like post-workout stuff.
1: Aside from the pickles, Gopal describes it as a banana-forward recipe. But you can modify the fruits right at the counter, and pineapple and mango have been the front runners.
2: If you're not huge into like banana and stuff, giving a more tropical flavor might be more, you know, up your alley.
1: From Maynard, I'm Jared Brosnan, WBZ Boston's News Radio.
0: Coming up, like just about everything else these days, running your AC is going to cost you more this summer. Details next.
3: A California jury rejecting Elon Musk's claims that OpenAI, under the leadership of Sam Altman, betrayed its mission to benefit the public by transforming from a nonprofit entity into a for-profit business. But they said Musk just waited too long to sue the company. President Trump today saying he called off a planned military attack against Iran, slated to take place tomorrow because, quote, serious negotiations are now taking place on some kind of peace deal. That helped stocks recover some steep earlier losses, and at the closing bell, the Dow was up by 160 points, but with weakness in chipmaker shares, the NASDAQ lost 134, the S&P was down 5, oil's back above 108 a barrel. The Trump administration adding generic drugs to its direct-to-consumer drug sales website, TrumpRx. And Domino's says it will give away $1 million worth of free pizza if one U.S. soccer player gets a red card in the World Cup tournament. I'm Tom Busby, Bloomberg Business on WBZ, Boston's News Radio.
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10: Sacre bleu. 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
11: Your pants?
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11: Oh,
10: P-A-I-N. 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Thank you, Matt. All part of Connoisseur's Corner, WBZ, Boston's News Radio.
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0: Red Sox get back in the win column by beating the Royals 3-1. Boston getting another strong outing from Sonny Gray, who allowed just one run and struck out nine in over six innings of work on the mound. Gray is now 6-1 this season and 3-0 in three starts since returning from the injured list. He told reporters after the game he has one goal every time he takes the mound.
13: It's to win. It's to win the games that you start. And you know, that's all I really want to do.
0: The Sox take on the Royals again tonight. First pitch is at 7:40. And in the NHL playoffs, the Canadiens beat the Sabres in overtime 3-2 to win their series in seven games. Montreal will face the Carolina Hurricanes in the Eastern Conference Finals. Dan Watkins, WBZ Boston's News Radio.
12: 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Traffic on the threes.
14: It is 1:43, and we're looking north of the city, 128. Watch for a work crew northbound in Waltham at Route 20. No delay there anymore. More road work on 128 northbound at Route 3 than at Walnut Street, southbound in Peabody after the 95 split, then again at 93. So four work zones, but no delays. If you're looking for delays, they're on 495 both ways in Andover at Route 28, long-term work there. And watch for work crews northbound at 213. And then at Broad Street, as well as southbound at Ward Hill. 93 south in Wilmington at Route 129. No trouble passing a setup there, nor another southbound at Montvale Ave. This report is sponsored by Mothers Against Drunk Driving. For victims of drunk and drug driving, your grief is unique, but you're not alone. 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Steve Perez, WBZ traffic on the threes.
12: Here's the four-day WBZ AccuWeather forecast.
15: It will be partly cloudy early this morning with temperatures steady or slowly rising. Later today, it's going to become hot. We'll have sun and some clouds, a spotty late-day thunderstorm well inland. High for the day, 95. That'll break the record of 90 from 2017, but staying much cooler on the Cape and Islands with 60s to mid-70s. Then very warm into Tuesday night, low 70 to 74. Still hot on Wednesday. We'll have sun giving way to clouds with an afternoon thunderstorm that could produce locally damaging wind gusts. High up to 91. That'll tie the record from 1996. Then much cooler on Thursday with clouds and sun, high just 64, staying in the low to mid 60s on Friday. I'm AccuWeather meteorologist Matt Rindy, WBZ Boston News Radio.
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0: Good morning, I'm Dan Watkins. Here's what's happening. It's going to cost a lot more for Boston residents to run their ACs this year, WBZ's Kendall Buell explains.
16: Of course, the cost of everything is way up, but there have been few cost increases as high as the 18% hike Boston residents have seen in their electrical bills the past year.
17: What I paid this year as opposed to last year using less kilowatts, absolutely ridiculous.
16: While economic times are tough for many, not so utility company Eversource, which saw its earnings double last year. That's not sitting well with customers.
18: Every business is doubling their profits and we're paying for it.
19: They make plenty of profit. They don't need to keep raising it for other people that are struggling to pay.
16: The company says its dramatically higher earnings last year aren't due to the higher consumer rates, but rather underperformance caused by significantly adverse events in previous years. Kendall Buell, WBZ. Boston's News Radio.
0: The Trump administration is opening up a new $1.776 billion fund to pay claims for alleged victims of government weaponization. It comes as the result of the president reaching a settlement with the IRS and dropping his lawsuit stemming from the leak of his tax returns by an IRS contractor. ABC's Stephen Portnoy has more on the response in Washington.
20: The Justice Department says its new anti-weaponization fund will be controlled by a five-member board appointed by the Attorney General. It's expected to pay out claims to those who experienced what officials call weaponization and lawfare. Democrats say they fear rioters who ransacked the Capitol could now receive taxpayer money. Senate Minority Leader Chuck Schumer calls it depraved.
21: Even in the worst and most corrupt administrations we've had, we've never seen anything like this.
20: Stephen Portnoy, ABC News, Washington.
0: A New York judge rules in the state murder case against Luigi Mangione that some of the evidence can be used, but not all. Mangione is accused of killing UnitedHealthcare CEO Brian Thompson in 2024.
22: The magazine found inside of Luigi Mangione's backpack in Altoona, Pennsylvania, McDonald's, along with his cell phone, passport, wallet, and computer chip, all won't be used during trial. Judge Caro says
23: the search of the backpack at the McDonald's was improper, warrantless search. The backpack was not within the immediate control, grabbable area of the defendant. The subsequent search of the backpack at the station was a valid inventory search.
22: Mary Lynn Buckley for CBS News, New York.
0: Billionaire Elon Musk suffered a defeat in court Monday, the AP's Lisa Dwyer explains.
24: A federal jury has sided with OpenAI in a feud with Elon Musk. Musk was a co-founder of OpenAI when it launched in 2015 and went on to create ChatGPT. After investing $38 million early on, Musk accused OpenAI CEO Sam Altman and his top deputy of shifting into a money-making mode behind his back. The nine-person jury unanimously found that Musk waited too long to file his lawsuit and missed the deadline for the statute of limitations. The jury served in an advisory role, but the judge accepted the verdict as the court's own and dismissed Musk's claims. I'm Lisa Dwyer.
0: A medical condition that impacts one out of every eight women is getting a new name. WBZ's Nicole Davis reports.
25: Polycystic ovarian syndrome is an endocrine, reproductive, and hormonal disorder that can cause symptoms like infertility, acne, irregular periods, and excess hair growth. Dr. Megan Evans over at Tufts Medical Center says the problem is that the name is not accurate.
26: It implies pathological ovarian cysts, which are actually not really a feature of the condition.
25: So now scientists and doctors from all over the world have published a consensus in The Lancet calling it PMOS, or polyendocrine metabolic ovary syndrome.
26: That's really thinking about the hormonal disturbances that can come with this diagnosis. And that could be insulin, so increased risk of diabetes. It can be increased risk of cardiovascular disease, including hypertension, hypercholesterol conditions.
25: Dr. Evans says it's estimated about 70% of people affected by this are still officially undiagnosed. She says this could open the door for them to get the proper care they need. Nicole Davis, WBZ, Boston's News Radio.
0: Prices are up across the board these days, and that has more Americans changing the way that they pay for things. CBS's Jim Krasula explains.
27: Some 25% of Americans are occasionally or often paying in installments when they buy things online, according to a new Gallup survey. Nearly 40% of lower-income Americans say they use installment plans either frequently or occasionally.
0: And nearly 60% of Americans who worry about making credit card payments use installment plans. As the weather warms up and we get closer to summer, a new set of guidelines has been released by the American Academy of Pediatrics that highlights how to keep kids safe around water. One of these guidelines stresses the importance of kids wearing flotation devices around water and in boats if they aren't able to swim. We get more from ABC's Hannah Batta, who says that blow-up flotation devices may not offer the same amount of protection.
28: The statement advises parents not to rely on inflatable armbands or neck rings, commonly called floaties, because they can deflate and then offer little protection. It also suggests that they enter their children in swimming lessons after the age of one, saying those infant floating programs haven't been shown to reduce drowning rates.
0: According to the CDC, drowning is the leading cause of death in kids between the ages of 1 and 4. And about 4,000 people in the U.S. die from drowning each year. Traffic and weather next.
10: 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This is Connoisseur's Corner. 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We had a story recently about Lev Ha'alom, the Israeli food service, and you've got an update.
11: It's not an easy topic to talk about these days because of the politics, but, you know, we were just had Easter and Passover and themes of renewal and peace, and I really just wanted to celebrate this organization because they're just sharing good food and good products made from family farms who just want to live in peace and harmony and share what they can with the world. I've become a subscriber recently, and the stuff that I'm getting from them, the quality, the care that goes into every product, you know, I've gotten honey and olive oil and medjool dates and beautifully hand-painted pottery. I brought them as gifts for the holidays for both Passover and Easter, very well received. 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So go to levhaolam.com, L-E-V-H-A-O-L-A-M, which means heart of the world, and just see what they have to offer. And hopefully you'll find it in your own heart to be supportive as well.
10: 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Shalom to all. That's another edition of Connoisseur's Corner, WBZ, Boston's News Radio.
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14: It's 12:53 and we're looking west of town. We're on the Mass Pike. There's road work with minor slowdowns in Auburn. Both ways at 290. Eastbound at 495. That blocks the ramp to 495. And then watch for work crews in Newton near Route 16. 290 has road work in both directions with minor delays between Kelly Square and Route 9. Watch for work crews on Route 2, no major problems, but a few zones here. Westbound of Route 27, westbound of 495, then by 190, as well as both directions in Fitchburg at Princeton Road. 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Mostly clear sky, 68 degrees. Steve Perez, WBZ traffic on the threes.
12: Here's the four-day WBZ AccuWeather forecast.
15: It is going to be partly cloudy early this morning with temperatures steady or slowly rising. Later today, it's going to be hot with sun and some clouds. A spotty late-day thunderstorm well inland. High of the day 95. That'll break the record of 90 from 2017. But much cooler on the Cape and Islands with 60s and mid-70s. Very warm into Tuesday night. Low 70 to 74. Still hot on Wednesday with sun and afternoon clouds. We'll have an afternoon thunderstorm producing possibly locally damaging wind gusts. High up to 91. That's tying the record from 1996. And then much cooler on Thursday with clouds and sun and a high of just 64. Low to mid-60s again on Friday. I'm AccuWeather meteorologist Matt Rindy, WBZ, Boston's News Radio.
0: As we deal with potential record-breaking heat the next few days, officials are reminding people that we're also dealing with bad drought conditions right now. The latest update from the U.S. Drought Monitor shows that more than 98% of Massachusetts is under some form of drought. Northeastern part of the state is seeing the worst of it, where drought conditions are currently considered severe. An annual free community event this summer is turning costly for one North Shore town.
4: The city of Lynn is trying to raise $65,000 for their annual July 3rd fireworks celebration at Red Rock Park. It's a free event that attracts thousands of spectators from the North Shore every summer, but organizers say costs are skyrocketing and funds are needed for the hiring of a fireworks company, securing a launch barge, and coordinating police and fire for safety details, not to mention portable restrooms and crowd management. Fundraising efforts include a July 12th golf tournament at Gannon Golf Course. Mayor Jared Nicholson says the fireworks are a community tradition and is thanking supporters for all their help. Matt Shearer, WBZ, Boston's News Radio.
0: Whoever said there's no such thing as bad press must not have been into crypto, as an avalanche of negative publicity has forced a cryptocurrency-related business to shut down.
5: Yeah. Can I talk to you for a second?
6: In the corner of a Texas gas station, police find an 85-year-old woman on her phone and feeding thousands of dollars into a Bitcoin ATM.
5: Let me talk to who you're talking to on the bank.
7: I'm in danger.
5: Okay, stop putting money in there.
6: Around 10,000 people, many older, fall victim to similar scams every year. Now the company that boasts the largest network of Bitcoin ATMs in the world says it's being forced to shut down because of strict regulation and even bans on its machines in some states. Jim Ryan, ABC News.
0: You may not have known his name, but you definitely have heard his voice.
8: Voice actor Tom Kane has passed away at the age of 64 due to complications from a severe stroke he suffered in 2020.
9: Clones, you may be, but the Force resides in all life forms.
8: Known for his work in many Star Wars animated projects and video games, he lent his voice to characters like Master Yoda, Admiral Akbar, Boba Fett, and Qui-Gon Jinn. His other notable roles include...
13: Oh, girls! You have a visitor waiting for you upstairs.
8: Professor Utonium from the Powerpuff Girls.
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6: I'm Brian Antonelli. Grab your popcorn and let's see what's new or returning to the movies this weekend. 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
7: I wish Nikki Freeman loved me more than anyone... in the entire world.
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13: Reporting. I'm Christopher Cruz in Washington. Some people have fled their homes and businesses ahead of a fast-growing brush fire in Southern California. CBS News Los Angeles reporter Luz Delia Caballero is in Simi Valley.
14: Smoke is getting thicker and thicker. As we were moving up the hill when we were coming from the freeway vantage point, I mean, the plume looked huge, but it looked white. Moving closer, we see a significant amount of hot spots, more engines coming forward, and of course we see the endless drops of water.
13: Three people have died in a shooting at a mosque in San Diego. Police Chief Scott Wall says the mother of one of the shooters found a note he'd left.
15: It was just general hate kind of speech that I think covered a wide gamut. I don't want to go into any of the specifics at this point. Again, we are still actively investigating this as we speak, but it was more generalized.
13: Police say they found the two shooters, 17 and 18, dead in a car nearby of apparent self-inflicted gunshot wounds. Service on the Long Island Railroad will begin to phase in at noon on Tuesday now that a deal's been reached with the five unions that represent railroad employees. They walked off the job Saturday after years of fruitless negotiations. Governor Kathy Hochul.
16: We stood firm for a deal that would not require any additional fare increases or tax increases. Period. Full stop. Got it done.
13: As she said, Hochul said the agreement does provide raises but doesn't increase taxes or fares. An American's been infected with the Ebola virus in Africa. Details from CBS's Skyler Henry.
17: Dr. Peter Stafford was serving in the DRC as a missionary doctor for a religious charity when he tested positive for Ebola. He will now undergo treatment in Germany. His wife, Rebecca, also a doctor at the mission, their colleague, Dr. Patrick LaRochelle, and the Stafford's four children will also be examined in Germany, as all six were exposed but remain asymptomatic.
13: The outbreak has killed more than 100 people in Central Africa. A new drug could help people with high blood pressure, says CBS's Jim Krasula.
18: AstraZeneca says it has received FDA approval for a new hypertension drug. The company says the medication, marketed under the brand name Baxfendi, should eventually generate multi-billion dollar annual sales. The drug is said to treat hypertension in a new way by targeting a hormone that raises blood pressure.
13: A ruling from a federal judge in Manhattan. He says federal agents can no longer make arrests without there being exceptional circumstances in and around three Manhattan buildings. This is CBS News.
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4: 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Traffic on the threes.
8: It is 2:03. We'll start with the good news, where the deck, the connector, and the Tobin are fine. So are the airport tunnels. Now, along the Charles, we have a road closure, a long one. It starts eastbound Soldiers Field Road at North Harvard Street, goes on to Thoreau Drive East all the way to the Copley Tunnel, completely closed. On the Pike, you're down to one lane moving very slowly, eastbound Market Street to Copley Square, then Pike East is closed. All traffic detoured off Copley Square, exit 133. And you're going to slow down westbound with only one lane open, Tremont Street, all the way to Cambridge Street. 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
4: Here's the four-day WBZ AccuWeather forecast.
19: It is going to be partly cloudy early this morning with temperatures steady or slowly rising. Later today, it's going to be turning hot with sun and some clouds. Spotty late-day thunderstorm well inland. High today, 95. That's breaking the record of 90 from 2017, but much cooler on the Cape and Islands with 60s to mid-70s. Very warm into Tuesday night, low 70 to 74. Still hot on Wednesday with sunny way to clouds. An afternoon thunderstorm capable of producing locally damaging wind gusts. We'll have a high of 91. That'll tie the record from 1996. Then sharply cooler on Thursday with clouds and sun, high just 64, staying in the mid-60s on Friday. I'm AccuWeather meteorologist Matt Rindy, WBZ, Boston's News Radio.
20: Good morning, I'm Dan Watkins. Here's what's happening. Massachusetts made history by becoming the first state to deploy AI across its entire executive branch. But now a few state reps are raising concerns. WBZ's Heil Schaffel reports.
21: There is the data sharing piece. So what happens to our data? The government deals with a lot of sensitive data. And is that being shared with OpenAI?
22: State Rep Erica Eiderhoven of Somerville is trying to unravel just what the state's contract with OpenAI means to the residents here. The rep is criticizing what she calls a lack of transparency and what the state government is actually using the tech for. She says that's actually something she has in common with some state workers.
21: This is all very anecdotal, but from speaking with state employees, they're just like, I don't understand what this is for either, which is not great.
22: Another concern for her and a handful of other lawmakers is that robots, not humans, could be making huge decisions in people's lives with no obligation to tell us and no real way to appeal. She says she and others are writing up a bill to rein government AI in.
21: If AI is used to make decisions about your life, that first and foremost, that needs to be communicated.
22: Heil Schaffel, WBZ, Boston's News Radio.
20: And we've reached out to both OpenAI and the governor's office for comment. Opening statements were made Monday in the sexual assault trial of the brother of Massachusetts Attorney General Andrea Campbell. Prosecutors say that Alvin Campbell Jr. raped or assaulted nine women from 2017 to 2019 while posing as an Uber driver. Police say he targeted the women who were too intoxicated to resist, and he recorded the assaults on his phone. The defense claims that all of these encounters were consensual. The AG releasing a statement before the start of the trial saying in part, quote, I'm praying for the survivors and all of those affected. The investigation continues in Maine following a deadly fire at a lumber mill last week. WBZ's Brooke McCarthy with more.
23: The Robbins Lumber family says they're grateful for the outpouring of support, prayers, and kindness following an explosion and fire at their mill in Searsmont, Maine last Friday, about an hour south of Bangor. Firefighters from across Waldo County responded to the blaze, which killed Morrill firefighter Andrew Cross and injured numerous other people. In a statement on the mill's website, the company says owners Jim and Alden Robbins, along with family member Lily Robbins, were hurt and are being treated at Mass General's Burn Center. The statement says the three have a long road to recovery but are in the best hands. The company is offering condolences to all firefighters involved and suggests donating to them instead of to the company. The investigation into the cause of the fire is ongoing and ATF has deployed its national response team to help. Brooke McCarthy, WBZ, Boston's News Radio.
20: As we get closer to the unofficial start of summer, prices remain high at the pump ahead of Memorial Day weekend.
24: AAA says Monday's average for a gallon of regular gas went up to $4.52, up a penny from the weekend and 47 cents from a month ago. A record-breaking 45 million Americans are expected to travel at least 50 miles from home for the holiday. AAA says about 39.1 million Americans will be driving to their destinations. I'm Monica Nelson.
20: And as of Monday, the average price for a gallon of regular in Massachusetts, $4.49. Coming up, paying respects to a World War II veteran. That story and more next.
0: Elon Musk is promising to file an appeal with the Ninth Circuit after losing a jury trial rejecting his claims that under fellow co-founder Sam Altman's leadership, ChatGPT owner OpenAI betrayed its mission to benefit the public by morphing into a for-profit business. The latest in a bitter feud between Musk and Altman, the jury found that Musk had enough knowledge about his claims years ago and waited too long to sue OpenAI. That, Musk says, is grounds for him to challenge the case because the jury never ruled on its actual merits. Wall Street may be guided once again today by U.S.-Iran war uncertainty instead of what some expected, the certainty of new U.S. attacks on Iran. This follows President Trump saying he is postponing what he called scheduled Tuesday attacks on Iran at the request of leaders of nations including Qatar, Saudi Arabia, and UAE. There had been no indication that an attack on Iran was imminent. Andrew O'Day, Bloomberg Business on WBZ, Boston's News Radio.
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20: Red Sox beat the Royals 3-1. Wilson Contreras hit a two-run home run in the sixth inning to break a scoreless tie and put Boston ahead for good. It's the second time in the past three games that Contreras has hit a clutch go-ahead home run. Interim manager Chad Tracy on Contreras coming through in a big spot once again.
30: To hit him in the moments he's hitting him in,
6: you know, those we've talked a lot about. Those swings can win you a game.
20: The Sox take on the Royals again tonight. First pitch in KC is at 7:40. In the NHL playoffs, the Canadiens beat the Sabres 3-2 in overtime of Game 7 to advance to the Eastern Conference Finals against the Hurricanes. And in the NBA, the Spurs win Game 1 of the Western Conference Finals by beating the Thunder 122-115 in double overtime. Dan Watkins, WBZ, Boston's News Radio.
28: 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All-wheel drive. Traffic on the threes.
8: It is 2:13 and we're looking south of town where the expressway is fine. 93 North had a work crew delay at the Braintree Split. Not anymore. 128 has work northbound approaching Route 1 in Dedham with occasional minor slowdowns. That was a both-ways situation. One side is completely cleared. Route 24, watch for a setup in Brockton, southbound Route 27. 95, a work zone at Route 1, another at Mechanic Street, won't slow you down, but you are reducing speed on Route 3 with work in both directions in Duxbury, a long-term project both ways at Route 14. 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Mostly clear sky, 68 degrees. Steve Perez, WBZ, traffic on the threes.
28: Here's the four-day WBZ AccuWeather forecast.
19: It will be partly cloudy early this morning with temperatures steady or slowly rising. Later today, it's going to become hot. We'll have sun and some clouds, a spotty late-day thunderstorm well inland. High of the day, 95. That'll break the record of 90 from 2017, but staying much cooler on the Cape and Islands with 60s to mid-70s. Then very warm into Tuesday night, low 70 to 74. Still hot on Wednesday. We'll have sun giving way to clouds with an afternoon thunderstorm that could produce locally damaging wind gusts. High up to 91. That'll tie the record from 1996. Then much cooler on Thursday with clouds and sun, high just 64, staying in the low to mid-60s on Friday. I'm AccuWeather meteorologist Matt Rindy, WBZ, Boston's News Radio.

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1: Good morning. I'm Dan Watkins. Here's what's happening. Hundreds of people in Hanson showed up to St. Joseph the Worker Church on Monday to say goodbye to a World War II veteran. WBZ's Jared Brosnan with the story.
2: Everybody deserves somebody to be there for them in the end.
3: Hundreds of people are paying their respects to John Bernard Arnold III of East Bridgewater. The World War II veteran passed away earlier this month at 98 years old.
4: And he said he had no relatives at all that they knew of, so hey, I was afraid there'd be nobody here.
3: But the pews were completely filled at the St. Joseph the Worker Church in Hanson.
5: Made me want to come into work. You know, I wanted to hear how he was doing. 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
3: Haley Monroe works at the Garrison Home for Veterans, where John spent his final years.
5: I was in the hospital at one point. He was, like, begging the staff to, like, bring him up to see me. And, you know, he really, sweetest soul I've ever met.
3: From Hanson, I'm Jared Brosnan, WBZ Boston's News Radio.
1: A California jury has sided with OpenAI in a lawsuit from Elon Musk. ABC's Alex Stone tells us that the jury determined Musk took too long to file the lawsuit.
6: Basically, the jury and judge found Elon Musk waited too long to file his lawsuit against OpenAI's co-founder Sam Altman. The nine-person jury in Oakland deliberated for only 2 hours after a three-week-long trial, finding that Musk missed the statute of limitations so the case could not move forward. Musk was accusing OpenAI and its top executives of betraying a shared vision for OpenAI as a nonprofit. Musk argued that Sam Altman all along planned to turn it into a for-profit company. Musk's team vows it could appeal. Alex Stone, ABC News.
1: In Washington, President Trump reaches a settlement with the IRS and drops his massive $10 billion lawsuit against the agency. The president filed the suit after an IRS contractor leaked his tax returns. As part of the settlement, the Justice Department announced an anti-weaponization fund on Monday, which will compensate people who claim to have been victimized by the government. ABC's Catherine Falders has details on this fund.
7: The Department of Justice actually issued a press release where they have announced what they call part of a settlement agreement in Donald Trump versus the IRS. They say as part of that, they're creating this anti-weaponization fund. Of course, the fund that we reported on, and that it will be $1.776 billion, nearly $1.8 billion in that fund. Of course, the 1.776 is a nod to America's birthday, is what they're trying to do there.
1: And in response, the House Democrats Litigation Task Force filed a motion on Monday seeking to block the fund, with Maryland Congressman Jamie Raskin calling it, quote, pure fraud and highway robbery. Now an update to a story that we've been telling you about. A now former manager at a McDonald's in Southbridge will be arraigned next month, accused of contaminating French fries before serving them to a customer. WBZ's Sherry Small reports.
8: According to the criminal complaint, 22-year-old Kaylee Santos posted a video of herself on the Southbridge First Facebook page, showing her at work at the McDonald's at 515 East Main Street on April 9th. In it, police say Santos is seen spitting into a French fry box and putting fries into her mouth before placing them in the box and then serving them to a drive-thru customer. Detectives use a store surveillance video to track down the car and customer allegedly served the tainted food. They say that customer was an ex-girlfriend of Santos. The victim and the franchise owners are pursuing criminal charges. On June 5th, Santos will be arraigned on one charge of distribution of food with a harmful substance. Santos and another worker seen laughing in the video have both been fired from their jobs. Sherry Small, WBZ, Boston's News Radio.
1: Soaring fuel costs are causing a crisis for local fishermen as the price of diesel inches closer to $6 a gallon on average in Massachusetts. Local fishing crews are about ready to anchor at the docks for one of the busiest times of the year.
9: The impact it's going to have on our commercial fishing guys this summer, I can't even imagine.
10: That's the chatter you hear around Plymouth Harbor these days, as the price of fuel seemingly has no end in sight, and unstable oil markets fueled by the war in Iran weighing heavy on fishing boats here in Plymouth.
11: Oh no, it's ludicrous. It's just stupid.
10: Mike is part of a crew that heads out daily talking about some of those desperate times when some of those traps don't come back full.
11: We're just going and we don't get paid for it.
12: But the boats have to go.
10: For fishermen, every day it's a new battle on the water. But even on land, it's a battle just to get their boats fueled up.
12: And then we'll come in and take fuel and turn around and go again.
10: They're hoping a strong summer of seafood-hungry New Englanders will be ready to help offset any losses they're taking on with the outrageous price for diesel. In Plymouth, Jim McKay, WBZ, Boston's News Radio.
1: Home builders are a little more optimistic about the housing market right now, but CBS's Jason Brooks reports expectations remain reined in.
13: The National Association of Home Builders Wells Fargo Builder Sentiment Index unexpectedly rose 3 points in May from the prior month to a reading of 37 due to improving sales expectations for the next 6 months, while buyer traffic notched a modest gain. Readings below 50, however, indicate builders being more pessimistic than optimistic about the overall housing market. The survey found that 32% of builders cut prices in May, down from 36% in April, although the average price cut rose to 6%.
1: And 60% of builders used incentives such as construction upgrades and buying down mortgage rate points. Traffic and weather next.
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0: Traffic and weather together. 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All-wheel drive. Traffic on the threes.
22: It's 2:23. We'll take a look west of town on the Mass Pike, where there's work crews both ways by 495 with minor delays, but the eastbound side blocks the ramp from the Pike to 495. Then watch for work crews both ways in Newton and Route 16. No major delay. 290. Work crews both ways between Kelly Square and Route 9. Minor slowdowns. Road work on Route 2, no major delays or even minor delays at this point, but there they are. Route 2 west at Route 27, west at 495, then at 190, as well as both ways in Fitchburg at Princeton Road. 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Steve Perez, WBZ traffic on the threes.
0: Here's the four-day WBZ AccuWeather forecast.
23: It is going to be partly cloudy early this morning, with temperatures steady or slowly rising. Later today, it's going to be hot with sun and some clouds. A spotty late-day thunderstorm well inland. High today, 95. That'll break the record of 90 from 2017. But much cooler on the Cape and Islands with 60s and mid-70s. Very warm into Tuesday night, low 70 to 74. Still hot on Wednesday with sun and afternoon clouds. We'll have an afternoon thunderstorm producing possibly locally damaging wind gusts. High up to 91. That's tying the record from 1996. And then much cooler on Thursday with clouds and sun and a high of just 64. Low to mid 60s again on Friday. I'm Mackie with the meteorologist Matt Rindy, WBZ, Boston News Radio.
1: One Cape Cod museum is bursting with color right now, WBZ's Jeremy Russ explains.
2: The annual Rhododendron Festival at the Heritage Museums and Gardens in Sandwich is happening now through next Monday. The museum's chief program officer, Heather Mead.
3: Rhododendron Festival at Heritage Museums and Gardens is an annual event where we celebrate the bloom of thousands, literally thousands of gorgeous rhododendron plants in over 100 varieties. We've got spectacular blooms across all 100 acres at Heritage for visitors to enjoy.
2: The festival honors Charles Owen Dexter, who cultivated all sorts of unique rhododendron hybrids on the site that is now the museum starting back in the 1920s.
3: We at Heritage have over 170, or about 170, Dexter varieties, plants that are named after Charles Owen Dexter that were created from his hybridizing efforts.
2: Dexter died many decades ago. He gave away a lot of his plants, and researchers are still trying to track down where they went. Jeremy Russ, WBZ, Boston's News Radio.
1: A pilot whose plane went down on a snow-covered mountain in Nevada over the weekend can thank his iPhone for being rescued. ABC's Alex Stone with more.
23: It was an iPhone automatic crash notification that came into the Elko County, Nevada Sheriff's Department reporting a crash over 10,000 feet high up on a mountain in the East Humboldt Mountain Range on Sunday. First responders began racing that way, learning there was a plane down with one person on board in an extremely remote area. Dense cloud cover made rescue from the air impossible, so the rescuers hiked in above the snow line. Once there, the skies cleared enough to get a helicopter in, and the pilot was hoisted to safety. The pilot is now covering the iPhone's automatic crash notification being the lifeline. Alex Stone, EBC News.
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4: Taylor Swift, still just 36 years old, but there's maybe no one more in the spotlight in 2026. And with that comes criticism, especially on social media. So she has some advice for up-and-coming artists. Stop reading social media comments. Taylor Swift telling the New York Times in an interview on songwriting that with social media, you're just inundating yourself with too much criticism that doesn't really have a focus. Don't you sweat it, baby. So just don't do it. Drew Mulholland, WBZ, Boston's News Radio.
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27: Welcome to Now Streaming with Jordan. For fans of the hit series Yellowstone, led by rancher John Dutton, played by Kevin Costner, you should know that Taylor Sheridan, the hardest working man in show business, is never going to let it go with a series of spin-offs and prequels that continue to grow. Just to keep you up to date, Paramount is premiering in mid-May Dutton Ranch, with the characters of Rip and Beth, actors Kelly Riley and Cole Hauser reprising their roles. Of course, CBS has brought us Marshals as Casey Dutton, the son of John, joining an elite unit of U.S. Marshals, a cowboy with SEAL training. Of course, the prequels include 1883 and 1923, that one with Harrison Ford, and news that a new one called 1944 could take place with the Dutton family in the World War II era. Still waiting for spinoffs with Matthew McConaughey and the long-talked-about Four Sixes about a cowboy ranch. The Sutton family tree is sure expanding, and Taylor Sheridan is just warming up. And that's Now Streaming with Jordan, WBZ, Boston's News Radio.
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1: Good morning. I'm Dan Watkins. Here's what's happening. We're looking at some potential record-breaking heat on Tuesday. WBZ-TV's chief meteorologist Eric Fisher with a preview.
6: The next couple, some higher-level heat. Highs will be about 91 to 96. We've got some rising humidity. Not oppressive, but a little bit more noticeable over the next couple of days. We'll also dodge some scattered thunderstorms.
1: And we'll get a full check of the forecast coming up in just a few minutes. A now former manager at a Southbridge McDonald's is facing criminal charges after a viral video. The video shows Kaylee Santos putting French fries into her mouth and taking them out before putting them into a fry box and serving them to a customer last month. The victim, who police discovered is Santos's ex-romantic partner, confirmed that they ate the contaminated food and claims that they were targeted by Santos because she was upset that they were dating someone else. Santos is set to be arraigned in Dudley District Court in June on one criminal count of distribution of food with a harmful substance. The McDonald's franchise owner says that Santos and another worker in that video have since been fired as a result of the incident. We're less than a month away now from the start of the World Cup, and when Haiti takes the field at Boston Stadium next month, one of their stars will have a very familiar commute. Here's WBZ's Jay Willette.
7: Franzi Piero grew up kicking the ball here at Melrose High School, playing for the Melrose soccer program in 9th and 10th grade before his career really took off.
8: He would just play and play on the offseason by himself, dribble. He wanted to be great. He kind of made himself great.
7: Head coach Dan Serino.
9: I was impressed that he was able to make the varsity team as a freshman. And then when I went off to college, he looked like a different person and player. It was insane.
7: Piero went on to face the likes of Kylian Mbappe in the Champions League and is now Haiti's leading scorer heading into the World Cup. But he hasn't forgotten where he came from. Piero

0: Framingham, where passengers go through TSA security in Framingham, board dedicated secure buses, and then get dropped off beyond Logan's security checkpoint, just steps from their gate. During the pilot program, the service is only available for those flying on Delta and JetBlue flights between 5:30 a.m. and 4 p.m. Expanded access is planned for the future. Tickets are $9 each way and can be booked anywhere from just 90 minutes to 90 days before departure. Reservations are now open on Massport's website. 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
1: Coming up, there's a huge hole in the workforce as demand rises for ultrasounds. How one local college is trying to help. Next.
2: Traffic and weather together. 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All-wheel drive. Traffic on the threes.
3: Three. We'll check things out downtown, where 93 looks good over the Zakin Bridge through the O'Neill Tunnel. The Tobin Bridge is fine. And the airport tunnels in and out of East Boston with no worries. Now along the Charles, an entirely different story. A road closure at Start Eastbound Soldiers Field Road, North Harvard Street, on to Sturrow Drive, all the way to the Copley Tunnel, completely closed on that eastbound side. On the Pike, you're down to one lane and moving slowly. Westbound Tremont Street to Cambridge Street, eastbound Market Street to Copley Square, then Pike East is closed, with all traffic detoured off at Copley Square, exit 133. 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Steve Perez, WBZ traffic on the threes.
2: Here's the four-day WBZ AccuWeather forecast.
4: It is going to be partly cloudy early this morning with temperatures steady or slowly rising. Later today, it's going to be turning hot with sun and some clouds. Spotty late-day thunderstorm well inland. High today, 95. That's breaking the record of 90 from 2017, but much cooler on the Cape and Islands with 60s to mid-70s. Very warm into Tuesday night, low 70 to 74. Still hot on Wednesday with sunny way to clouds. An afternoon thunderstorm capable of producing locally damaging wind gusts. We'll have a high of 91. That'll tie the record from 1996. Then sharply cooler on Thursday with clouds and sun, high just 64. Staying in the mid-60s on Friday. I'm AccuWeather meteorologist Matt Rindy, WBZ, Boston's News Radio.
1: 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WBZ's Heil Schaffel reports.
5: Mass Bay Community College is starting up a new degree program this fall, how to be an ultrasound tech. College President David Podell says hospitals are ravenous for new recruits.
6: In most of the medical fields, the allied medical fields, the demand is enormous. We can't meet the demand.
5: He says they desperately need more workers in allied health, the professionals who make up the fabric of healthcare but aren't doctors and nurses. Ultrasound techs or sonographers are firmly in that category as we move away from the pandemic.
6: There's also more and more attention to what we can detect and prevent by imaging.
5: The two-year degree will cost $26,000 at first until it can be covered by federal financial aid and become free. But ultrasound techs make around $90,000 a year to start in Boston. There's only 15 spots per year in the small program.
6: Alas, we would love to take more, but we can't because we need to have clinical placements for each one of them in a hospital.
5: Kyle Schaffel, WBZ, Boston's News Radio.
1: Police in California say five people, including the two gunmen, are dead following a shooting at a San Diego mosque on Monday. The city's police chief said that both suspects are believed to be teenagers and the case is considered to be a hate crime. CBS's Cammie McCormick reports.
7: Both suspects are dead. They were found inside a vehicle nearby the Islamic Center. The FBI said they were both teenagers.
8: We have every single police officer available throughout our county that dropped what they're doing. It did exactly what they're trained to do, run towards gunfire.
7: Police Chief Scott Walls says because of the location, it's being considered a hate crime. All children and staff were said to be safe.
1: Officials say that one of those killed was a security guard. The Islamic Center is the largest mosque in San Diego County, according to its website. The cruise ship that's been at the center of the hantavirus outbreak has now docked to be disinfected from top to bottom. Three people died aboard the ship as the outbreak started. All passengers have since been evacuated and quarantined, including a group of Americans. The ship will not be allowed to sail again until it's cleared by Dutch public health officials. A local smoothie chain is filling up the blenders with pickles. WBZ's Jared Brosnan explains.
9: Smoothie King is known to go bold with some of its flavors.
10: They love doing weird and funky smoothies. They did ketchup last year, watermelon, cherry, snickerdoodle, pumpkin, some of the stuff.
9: So naturally, it was only a matter of time before a pickle smoothie.

0: Smoothie came into play. General Manager Steve Gopal says they've partnered with Grillo's to blend up their spears alongside a bunch of fruits.
1: We do that because pickle juice is a fast-acting remedy for muscle cramps. Vinegar triggers sensory reflex, and the electrolyte blend kind of builds off of that to kind of hydrate. It's great for the, like, post-workout stuff.
0: Aside from the pickles, Gopal describes it as a banana-forward recipe. You can modify the fruits right at the counter, and pineapple and mango have been the front runners.
1: If you're not huge into, like, banana and stuff, giving a more tropical flavor might be more, you know, up your alley.
0: For Maynard, I'm Jared Brosnan, WBZ Boston's News Radio.
2: Coming up, like just about everything else these days, running your AC is going to cost you more this summer. Details next.
3: Home Depot's view of the U.S. housing market and big-ticket spending in general will be front and center in investors' minds today when the world's largest home improvement retailer reports quarterly results. Persistently meager home sales are expected to weigh on demand in the coming months for Home Depot, as well as for its chief rival Lowe's Home Improvement, which reports tomorrow. Heightened inflation concerns from the Iran war are playing a role also, and Home Depot's thoughts on that could help the market ahead of several big retail earnings, including from Walmart, Target, and TJ Maxx owner TJX this week. We do get a reading of the nation's housing market itself today, the April measure of U.S. pending home sales from the National Realtors Association. The reading of home contract signings not yet closed could show the market is slowing at a time of year it should be picking up. Pending home sales are forecast to slow in April from March's 1.5% gain to 1% or less. Andrew O'Day, Bloomberg Business on WBZ, Boston's News Radio.
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4: 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I've become a subscriber recently, and the stuff that I'm getting from them, the quality, the care that goes into every product, you know, I've gotten honey and olive oil and medjool dates and beautifully hand-painted pottery. 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And hopefully you'll find it in your own heart to be supportive as well.
3: 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Shalom to all. That's another edition of Connoisseur's Corner, WBZ, Boston's News Radio.
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9: Red Sox take down the Royals 3-1. Sonny Gray struck out 9 while allowing just 5 hits and 1 run as he worked into the 7th inning. Wilson Contreras hit a 2-run homer in the 6th to give Boston the lead for good. The Sox will look to make it 2 in a row in Kansas City tonight. First pitch is at 7:40. Meanwhile, Roman Anthony appears to have suffered a bit of a setback as he works his way back from a hand injury. Interim manager Chad Tracy says Anthony experienced some soreness and discomfort while swinging a bat yesterday. Tracy says Anthony likely won't try swinging again until the end of the week. And in the NHL, the Montreal Canadiens advanced to the Eastern Conference Finals after taking Game 7 against the Sabres 3-2 in overtime. Game 1 between the Canadiens and Hurricanes is Thursday night in Raleigh. Dan Watkins, WBZ Boston's News Radio.
8: 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All-wheel drive. Traffic on the threes.
10: It is 2:43. Looking south to the city, expressway's fine. 93 north by exit 6 before the split there, Route 37. There's a single car crash. It's in the left median. The left lane has been closed there, but that's getting towed away. Shouldn't be a problem for much longer. Watch for a work crew, Route 24 in Brockton, down at Route 27. No delay there. 95 south at Mechanic Street. That work crew remains, but is not slowing anybody down. 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Mostly clear sky, 68 degrees. Steve Perez, WBZ traffic on the threes.
8: Here's the four-day WBZ AccuWeather forecast.
6: It will be partly cloudy early this morning with temperatures steady or slowly rising. Later today, it's going to become hot. We'll have sun and some clouds, a spotty late-day thunderstorm well inland. High for the day, 95. That'll break the record of 90 from 2017, but staying much cooler on the Cape and Islands with 60s to mid-70s. Then very warm into Tuesday night, low 70 to 74. Still hot on Wednesday. We'll have sun giving way to clouds with an afternoon thunderstorm that could produce locally damaging wind gusts. High up to 91. That'll tie the record from 1996. And then much cooler on Thursday with clouds and sun, high just 64, staying in the low to mid 60s on Friday. I'm Mackie with the meteorologist Matt Rindy, WBZ Boston News Radio.
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9: Good morning, I'm Dan Watkins. Here's what's happening. It's going to cost a lot more for Boston residents to run their ACs this year, WBZ's Kendall Buell explains.
11: Of course, the cost of everything is way up, but there have been few cost increases as high as the 18% hike Boston residents have seen in their electrical bills the past year.
12: What I paid this year as opposed to last year using less kilowatts, absolutely ridiculous.
11: While economic times are tough for many, not so utility company Eversource, which saw its earnings double last year. That's not sitting well with customers.
12: Every business is doubling their profits and we're paying for it.
13: They make plenty of profit. They don't need to keep raising it for other people that are struggling to pay.
11: The company says its dramatically higher earnings last year aren't due to the higher consumer rates, but rather underperformance caused by significantly adverse events in previous years. Kendall Buell, WBZ. Boston's News Radio.
9: The Trump administration is opening up a new $1.776 billion fund to pay claims for alleged victims of government weaponization. It comes as the result of the president reaching a settlement with the IRS and dropping his lawsuit stemming from the leak of his tax returns by an IRS contractor. ABC's Stephen Portnoy has more on the response in Washington.
14: The Justice Department says its new anti-weaponization fund will be controlled by a five-member board appointed by the Attorney General. It's expected to pay out claims to those who experienced what officials call weaponization and lawfare. Democrats say they fear rioters who ransacked the Capitol could now receive taxpayer money. Senate Minority Leader Chuck Schumer calls it depraved.
15: Even in the worst and most corrupt administrations we've had, we've never seen anything like this.
14: Stephen Portnoy, ABC News, Washington.
9: A New York judge rules in the state murder case against Luigi Mangione that some of the evidence can be used, but not all. Mangione is accused of killing UnitedHealthcare CEO Brian Thompson in 2024.
16: The magazine found inside of Luigi Mangione's backpack in Altoona, Pennsylvania, McDonald's, along with his cell phone, passport, wallet, and computer chip, all won't be used during trial. Judge Caro says
17: the search of the backpack at the McDonald's was improper, warrantless search. The backpack was not within the immediate control, grabbable area of the defendant. The subsequent search of the backpack at the station was a valid inventory search.
16: Mary Lynn Buckley for CBS News, New York.
9: Billionaire Elon Musk suffered a defeat in court Monday, the AP's Lisa Dwyer explains.
18: A federal jury has sided with OpenAI in a feud with Elon Musk. Musk was a co-founder of OpenAI when it launched in 2015 and went on to create ChatGPT. After investing $38 million early on, Musk accused OpenAI CEO Sam Altman and his top deputy of shifting into a money-making mode behind his back. The nine-person jury unanimously found that Musk waited too long to file his lawsuit and missed the deadline for the statute of limitations. The jury served in an advisory role, but the judge accepted the verdict as the court's own and dismissed Musk's claims. I'm Lisa Dwyer.
9: A medical condition that impacts one out of every eight women is getting a new name. WBZ's Nicole Davis reports.
19: Polycystic ovarian syndrome is an endocrine, reproductive, and hormonal disorder that can cause symptoms like infertility, acne, irregular periods, and excess hair growth. Dr. Megan Evans over at Tufts Medical Center says the problem is that the name is not accurate.
20: It implies pathological ovarian cysts, which are actually not really a feature of the condition.
19: So now scientists and doctors from all over the world have published a consensus in The Lancet calling it PMOS, or polyendocrine metabolic ovary syndrome.
20: That's really thinking about the hormonal disturbances that can come with this diagnosis. And that could be insulin, so increased risk of diabetes. It can be increased risk of cardiovascular disease, including hypertension, hypercholesterol conditions.
19: Dr. Evans says it's estimated about 70% of people affected by this are still officially undiagnosed. She says this could open the door for them to get the proper care they need. Nicole Davis, WBZ, Boston's News Radio.
1: Prices are up across the board these days, and that has more Americans changing the way that they pay for things. CBS's Jim Krasula explains.
21: Some 25% of Americans are occasionally or often paying in installments when they buy things online, according to a new Gallup survey. Nearly 40% of lower-income Americans say they use installment plans either frequently or occasionally.
1: And nearly 60% of Americans who worry about making credit card payments use installment plans. As the weather warms up and we get closer to summer, a new set of guidelines has been released by the American Academy of Pediatrics that highlights how to keep kids safe around water. One of these guidelines stresses the importance of kids wearing flotation devices around water and in boats if they aren't able to swim. We get more from ABC's Hannah Batta, who says that blow-up flotation devices may not offer the same amount of protection.
22: The statement advises parents not to rely on inflatable armbands or neck rings, commonly called floaties, because they can deflate and then offer little protection. It also suggests that they enter their children in swimming lessons after the age of one, saying those infant floating programs haven't been shown to reduce drowning rates.
1: According to the CDC, drowning is the leading cause of death in kids between the ages of 1 and 4. And about 4,000 people in the U.S. die from drowning each year. Traffic and weather next.
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10: It's 2:53. And looking north of town, 128. Watch for work crews on northbound and Waltham at Route 20. Northbound and Burlington at Route 3. And then before Route 1 up in Linfield, 495 work crews both ways in Andover at Route 28 have begun the big wrap-up, but it's long-term work, so they'll be back tonight. Still seeing a setup northbound at Route 213 and another in Merrimack at Broad Street. Route 3 south in Tingsboro, a bit of a work crew delay approaching Westford Road. That's exit 88. 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Mostly clear sky, 68 degrees. Steve Perez, WBZ traffic on the threes.
8: Here's the four-day WBZ AccuWeather forecast.
0: It is going to be partly cloudy early this morning with temperatures steady or slowly rising. Later today, it's going to be hot with sun and some clouds. A spotty late-day thunderstorm well inland. High today, 95. That'll break the record of 90 from 2017. But much cooler on the Cape and Islands with 60s and mid-70s. Very warm into Tuesday night, low 70 to 74. Still hot on Wednesday with sun and afternoon clouds. We'll have an afternoon thunderstorm producing possibly locally damaging wind gusts. High up to 91. That's tying the record from 1996. And then much cooler on Thursday with clouds and sun and a high of just 64. Low to mid-60s again on Friday. I'm AccuWeather meteorologist Matt Ridney, WBZ, Boston News Radio.
9: As we deal with potential record-breaking heat the next few days, officials are reminding people that we're also dealing with bad drought conditions right now. The latest update from the U.S. Drought Monitor shows that more than 98% of Massachusetts is under some form of drought. Northeastern part of the state is seeing the worst of it, where drought conditions are currently considered severe. An annual free community event this summer is turning costly for one North Shore town.
2: The city of Lynn is trying to raise $65,000 for their annual July 3rd fireworks celebration at Red Rock Park. It's a free event that attracts thousands of spectators from the North Shore every summer, but organizers say costs are skyrocketing, and funds are needed for the hiring of a fireworks company, securing a launch barge, and coordinating police and fire for safety details, not to mention portable restrooms and crowd management. Fundraising efforts include a July 12th golf tournament at Gannon Golf Course. Mayor Jared Nicholson says the fireworks are a community tradition and is thanking supporters for all their help. Matt Shearer, WBZ, Boston's News Radio.
9: Whoever said there's no such thing as bad press must not have been into crypto, as an avalanche of negative publicity has forced a cryptocurrency-related business to shut down.
3: Yeah. Can I talk to you for a second?
4: In the corner of a Texas gas station, police find an 85-year-old woman on her phone and feeding thousands of dollars into a Bitcoin ATM.
3: Let me talk to who you're talking to on the bank.
5: I'm in danger.
3: Okay, stop putting money in there.
4: Around 10,000 people, many older, fall victim to similar scams every year. Now the company that boasts the largest network of Bitcoin ATMs in the world says it's being forced to shut down because of strict regulation and even bans on its machines in some states. Jim Ryan, ABC News.
9: You may not have known his name, but you definitely have heard his voice.
6: Voice actor Tom Kane has passed away at the age of 64 due to complications from a severe stroke he suffered in 2020.
7: Clones, you may be, but the Force resides in all life forms.
6: Known for his work in many Star Wars animated projects and video games, he lent his voice to characters like Master Yoda, Admiral Akbar, Boba Fett, and Qui-Gon Jinn. His other notable roles include...
11: Oh, girls! 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
5: You've heard a lot of talk about this one, Widow's Bay, now on Apple TV. For fans of spooky supernatural stuff, Widow's Bay might be just the thing for you. It sort of has a Stephen King feel without as much horror and gore, and yes, it doesn't take itself too seriously. The great Welsh actor Matthew Rhys owns this one as the skeptical mayor of a small island off the coast of New England, trying to bring money and tourism to his domain. But the darn town is cursed, at least cursed with off-the-wall legends of killers, ghosts, sea hags, and yes, witch trials. 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A fun pick, Widow's Bay on Apple. 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
16: I'm Christopher Cruz in Washington. The weather is helping firefighters get a wildfire under control after it burned more than 1,300 acres about 40 miles northwest of Los Angeles. CBS's Lori Perez says airdrops of water are helping make a difference.
17: A welcome invasion in Simi Valley as crews attack the Sandy Fire from above and on the ground. Some 500 firefighters holding the line against a quickly advancing wildfire driven by wind and devouring hills. Hillsides of dry brush in Simi Valley.
16: There's been a deadly shooting at a mosque in Southern California. CBS's Jonathan Vigliotti has details.
18: Police confirm at least three people, all adults, were killed, including a security guard at the mosque. The attack happened just before noon local time. The Islamic Center is located 9 miles outside downtown San Diego and home to the largest mosque in the county. The sprawling campus also has a school.
16: Police say the two teenaged shooters killed themselves in a vehicle nearby. A three-day-long walkout by employees of the Long Island Railroad is over. Five unions, representing about half of the train system's workforce, have come to a tentative agreement with the Metropolitan Transportation Authority. CBS News New York reporter A.D. Guajardo.
19: Union leaders, the MTA, and Governor Kathy Hochul called it a fair deal for roughly 3,500 rail employees, but did not disclose the details, saying that the agreement has not been approved by all union members.
20: We cannot discuss the specifics. What I can say is we are looking forward to our members getting back to work and doing what they do best, which is serving the region.
16: Service will be phased in beginning at about noontime today. A former Los Angeles police detective convicted of lying during his testimony in the O.J. Simpson murder trial has died.
21: Mark Furman was one of the first two police detectives sent to investigate the 1994 killings of O.J. Simpson's ex-wife, Nicole Brown Simpson, and her friend Ron Goldman. Furman reported finding a bloody glove at O.J. Simpson's home, but his credibility came under attack during the trial as the defense raised the prospect of racial bias.
22: It looked a little sticky and moist. Two fingers were stuck to the glove.
21: The Kootenai County, Idaho coroner says that Mark Furman died May 12th. The county does not release the cause of death as a rule, but his manager says it was throat cancer. Jennifer Kuiper, CBS News.
16: Furman was 74. Russia's army has begun 3 days of nuclear weapons drills involving thousands of troops across the country. In a statement, the defense ministry said the army is conducting an exercise in the event of a threat of aggression. This is CBS News.
8: 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All-wheel drive. Traffic on the threes.
10: It is 3:03 happening right now downtown. Still seeing a road closure on the eastbound along the Charles starting Soldiers Field Road eastbound at North Harvard Street. On to Sturrow Drive all the way to the Copley Tunnel. The road is closed. Westbound side's fine. Airport tunnel's on time. On the Pike, you're down to one lane and moving slowly eastbound Market Street to Copley Square. Then Pike East is closed. All traffic detoured off of Copley Square, exit 133. You're down to one lane westbound after the Prudential Tunnel to Cambridge Street. That work zone extended all the way back to Tremont Street, so it has been shortened westbound Prue Tunnel to Cambridge Street. 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Mostly clear sky, 68 degrees. Steve Perez, WBZ traffic on the threes.
8: Here's the four-day WBZ AccuWeather forecast.
9: It is going to be partly cloudy early this morning with temperatures steady or slowly rising. Later today, it's going to be turning hot with sun and some clouds. Spotty late-day thunderstorm well inland. High today, 95. That's breaking the record of 90 from 2017, but much cooler on the Cape and Islands with 60s to mid-70s. Very warm into Tuesday night, low 70 to 74. Still hot on Wednesday with sunny way to clouds. An afternoon thunderstorm capable of producing locally damaging wind gusts. We'll have a high of 91. That'll tie the record from 1996. Then sharply cooler on Thursday with clouds and sun, high just 64. Staying in the mid-60s on Friday. I'm AccuWeather meteorologist Matt Rindy, WBZ, Boston News Radio. Good morning, I'm Dan Watkins. Here's what's happening. Massachusetts made history by becoming the first state to deploy AI across its entire executive branch. But now a few state reps are raising concerns. WBZ's Heil Schaffel reports.
0: There is the data sharing piece. So what happens to our data? The government deals with a lot of sensitive data, and is that being shared with OpenAI?
1: State Rep Erica Eiderhoven of Somerville is trying to unravel just what the state's contract with OpenAI means to the residents here. The rep is criticizing what she calls a lack of transparency and what the state government is actually using the tech for. She says that's actually something she has in common with some state workers.
0: This is all very anecdotal, but from speaking with state employees, they're just like, I don't understand what this is for either, which is not great.
1: Another concern for her and a handful of other lawmakers is that robots, not humans, could be making huge decisions in people's lives with no obligation to tell us and no real way to appeal. She says she and others are writing up a bill to rein government AI in.
0: If AI is used to make decisions about your life, that first and foremost, that needs to be communicated.
1: Kyle Schaffel, WBZ, Boston News Radio.
9: And we've reached out to both OpenAI and the governor's office for comment. Opening statements were made Monday in the sexual assault trial of the brother of Massachusetts Attorney General Andrea Campbell. Prosecutors say that Alvin Campbell Jr. raped or assaulted nine women from 2017 to 2019 while posing as an Uber driver. Police say he targeted the women who were too intoxicated to resist, and he recorded the assaults on his phone. The defense claims that all of these encounters were consensual. The AG releasing a statement before the start of the trial saying in part, quote, I'm praying for the survivors and all of those affected. The investigation continues in Maine following a deadly fire at a lumber mill last week. WBZ's Brooke McCarthy with more.
2: The Robbins Lumber family says they're grateful for the outpouring of support, prayers, and kindness following an explosion and fire at their mill in Searsmont, Maine last Friday, about an hour south of Bangor. Firefighters from across Waldo County responded to the blaze, which killed Morrill firefighter Andrew Cross and injured numerous other people. In a statement on the mill's website, the company says owners Jim and Alden Robbins, along with family member Lily Robbins, were hurt and are being treated at Mass General's Burn Center. The statement says the three have a long road to recovery but are in the best hands. The company is offering condolences to all firefighters involved and suggests donating to them instead of to the company. The investigation into the cause of the fire is ongoing and ATF has deployed its national response team to help. Brooke McCarthy, WBZ, Boston's News Radio.
9: As we get closer to the unofficial start of summer, prices remain high at the pump ahead of Memorial Day weekend.
3: AAA says Monday's average for a gallon of regular gas went up to $4.52, up a penny from the weekend and 47 cents from a month ago. A record-breaking 45 million Americans are expected to travel at least 50 miles from home for the holiday. AAA says about 39.1 million Americans will be driving to their destinations. I'm Monica Nelson.
9: And as of Monday, the average price for a gallon of regular in Massachusetts, $4.49. Coming up, paying respects to a World War II veteran. That story and more next.
4: The New York Times, again, is challenging restrictions on press access in the Pentagon after the Trump administration revised limits on credentialed reporters in response to a court ruling against it. The Times argues in its new lawsuit that the Department of Defense policy requiring staff escorts for credentialed reporters is, in its words, patently unconstitutional in violation of the First Amendment right to free speech and other protections. A Pentagon spokesperson has posted on X that this suit is nothing more than an attempt by the Times to remove the barriers to them getting their hands on classified information. The head of AI chip giant NVIDIA thinks Chinese authorities will eventually allow the import of AI chips from the U.S. Jensen Huang said the topic of selling NVIDIA's H200 chips to Chinese customers did come up during last week's trip by President Trump to China, which up to now has held back from purchases due to the nation's desire to boost domestic tech suppliers. Andrew O'Day, Bloomberg Business on WBZ, Boston's News Radio.
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5: Sacre bleu. 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
5: 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Thank you, Matt. 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
9: The Red Sox beat the Royals 3-1. Sonny Gray with another impressive showing on the mound, working into the seventh while allowing just one run and racking up 9 strikeouts. Interim manager Chad Tracy on what he saw from Gray.
24: In complete control, in and out, up, down, change of speeds, had a nice front door sinker, running it back on lefties, catching the inside corner. He was sensational.
9: The Sox face the Royals again tonight. First pitch is at 7:40. In the NHL, Montreal beats Buffalo 3-2 in overtime to win their series in 7 games. The Canadiens move on to face the Hurricanes in the Eastern Conference Finals. And in the NBA, the Spurs beat the Thunder 122-115 in double overtime to take Game 1 of the Western Conference Finals. Dan Watkins, WBZ, Boston's News Radio.
8: 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Traffic on the threes.
10: It is 3:13, and we're looking north of town where Route 3 had southbound work before Westford Road. It's still there, but not much of a delay anymore, so that's starting to improve, and we'll be wrapping up shortly. 93, watch for a work crew southbound of Montvale Ave, no delay. 495, work crews in Andover in both directions, wrapping up. Still single lane closure northbound at 213. And 128 North, our work crew in Waltham at Route 20 still there, but no delay at this time. 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Steve Perez, WBZ traffic on the threes.
8: Here's the four-day WBZ AccuWeather forecast.
13: It will be partly cloudy early this morning with temperatures steady or slowly rising. Later today, it's going to become hot. We'll have sun and some clouds, a spotty late-day thunderstorm well inland. High for the day, 95. That'll break the record of 90 from 2017, but staying much cooler on the Cape and Islands with 60s to mid-70s. Then very warm into Tuesday night, low 70 to 74. Still hot on Wednesday. We'll have sun giving way to clouds with an afternoon thunderstorm that could produce locally damaging wind gusts. High up to 91. That'll tie the record from 1996. And then much cooler on Thursday with clouds and sun, high just 64, staying in the low to mid 60s on Friday. I'm AccuWeather meteorologist Matt Rindy, WBZ Boston News Radio.

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1: Good morning, I'm Dan Watkins. Here's what's happening. Hundreds of people in Hanson showed up to St. Joseph the Worker Church on Monday to say goodbye to a World War II veteran. WBZ's Jared Brosnan with the story.
2: Everybody deserves somebody to be there for them in the end.
3: Hundreds of people are paying their respects to John Bernard Arnold III of East Bridgewater. The World War II veteran passed away earlier this month at 98 years old.
4: And he said he had no relatives at all that they knew of, so I said, hey, I was afraid there'd be nobody here.
3: But the pews were completely filled at the St. Joseph the Worker Church in Hanson.
5: Made me want to come into work. You know, I wanted to hear how he was doing. He always wanted to know about me.
3: Haley Monroe works at the Garrison Home for Veterans, where John spent his final years.
5: I was in the hospital at one point. He was like begging the staff to like bring him up to see me, and you know, he really, sweetest soul I've ever met.
3: From Hanson, I'm Jared Brosnan, WBZ Boston's News Radio.
1: A California jury has sided with OpenAI in a lawsuit from Elon Musk. ABC's Alex Stone tells us that the jury determined Musk took too long to file the lawsuit.
6: Basically, the jury and judge found Elon Musk waited too long to file his lawsuit against OpenAI's co-founder Sam Altman. The nine-person jury in Oakland deliberated for only 2 hours after a three-week-long trial, finding that Musk missed the statute of limitations so the case could not move forward. Musk was accusing OpenAI and its top executives of betraying a shared vision for OpenAI as a nonprofit. Musk argued that Sam Altman all along planned to turn it into a for-profit company. Musk's team vows it could appeal. Alex Stone, ABC News.
1: In Washington, President Trump reaches a settlement with the IRS and drops his massive $10 billion lawsuit against the agency. The president filed the suit after an IRS contractor leaked his tax returns. As part of the settlement, the Justice Department announced an anti-weaponization fund on Monday, which will compensate people who claim to have been victimized by the government. ABC's Catherine Falders has details on this fund.
7: The Department of Justice actually issued a press release where they have announced what they call part of a settlement agreement in Donald Trump versus the IRS. They say as part of that, they're creating this anti-weaponization fund. Of course, the fund that we reported on, and that it will be $1.776 billion, nearly $1.8 billion in that fund. Of course, the $1.776 is a nod to America's birthday, is what they're trying to do there.
1: And in response, the House Democrats Litigation Task Force filed a motion on Monday seeking to block the fund, with Maryland Congressman Jamie Raskin calling it, quote, pure fraud and highway robbery. Now an update to a story that we've been telling you about. A now former manager at a McDonald's in Southbridge will be arraigned next month, accused of contaminating French fries before serving them to a customer. WBZ's Sherry Small reports.
8: According to the criminal complaint, 22-year-old Kaylee Santos posted a video of herself on the Southbridge First Facebook page, showing her at work at the McDonald's at 515 East Main Street on April 9th. In it, police say Santos is seen spitting into a French fry box and putting fries into her mouth before placing them in the box and then serving them to a drive-through customer. Detectives use a store surveillance video to track down the car and customer allegedly served the tainted food. They say that customer was an ex-girlfriend of Santos. The victim and the franchise owners are pursuing criminal charges. On June 5th, Santos will be arraigned on one charge of distribution of food with a harmful substance. Santos and another worker seen laughing in the video have both been fired from their jobs. Sherry Small, WBZ Boston's News Radio.
1: Soaring fuel costs are causing a crisis for local fishermen as the price of diesel inches closer to $6 a gallon on average in Massachusetts. Local fishing crews are about ready to anchor at the docks for one of the busiest times of the year.
9: The impact it's going to have on our commercial fishing guys this summer, I can't even imagine.
10: That's the chatter you hear around Plymouth Harbor these days, as the price of fuel seemingly has no end in sight, and unstable oil markets fueled by the war in Iran weighing heavy on fishing boats here in Plymouth.
11: I don't know, it's ludicrous, it's just stupid.
10: Mike is part of a crew that heads out daily talking about some of those desperate times when some of those traps don't come back full.
11: We're just going and we don't get paid for it.
12: but the boats have to go.
10: For fishermen, every day it's a new battle on the water, but even on land, it's a battle just to get their boats fueled up.
12: And then we'll come in and take fuel and turn around and go again.
10: They're hoping a strong summer of seafood-hungry New Englanders will be ready to help offset any losses they're taking on with the outrageous price for diesel. In Plymouth, Jim McKay, WBZ, Boston's News Radio.
1: Home builders are a little more optimistic about the housing market right now, but CBS's Jason Brooks reports expectations remain reined in.
13: The National Association of Home Builders Wells Fargo Builder Sentiment Index unexpectedly rose 3 points in May from the prior month to a reading of 37 due to improving sales expectations for the next 6 months, while buyer traffic notched a modest gain. Readings below 50, however, indicate builders being more pessimistic than optimistic about the overall housing market. The survey found that 32% of builders cut prices in May, down from 36% in April, although the average price cut rose to 6%.
1: And 60% of builders used incentives such as construction upgrades and buying down mortgage rate points. Traffic and weather next.
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0: 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All-wheel drive. Traffic on the threes.
21: 323 looking south. The town expressway looks good. 128 north and Dedham at Route 1. There's a work crew there, but won't be for long, and there is no delay. Same story, Route 24, a southbound setup at Route 27. Wrapping up, 95 still has southbound work, I should say, at Mechanic Street. No delay. Route 3 is okay. There's road work ongoing on Route 14. They're clearing out, but they'll be back tonight in case you miss those guys. 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Steve Perez, WBZ traffic on the threes.
0: Here's the four-day WBZ AccuWeather forecast.
22: It is going to be partly cloudy early this morning, with temperatures steady or slowly rising. Later today, it's going to be hot with sun and some clouds. A spotty late-day thunderstorm well inland. High of the day, 95. That'll break the record of 90 from 2017. But much cooler on the Cape and Islands with 60s and mid-70s. Very warm into Tuesday night, low 70 to 74. Still hot on Wednesday with sun and afternoon clouds. We'll have an afternoon thunderstorm producing possibly locally damaging wind gusts. High up to 91. That's tying the record from 1996. And then much cooler on Thursday with clouds and sun and a high of just 64. Low to mid-60s again on Friday. I'm AccuWeather meteorologist Matt Rindy, WBZ, Boston's News Radio.
1: One Cape Cod museum is bursting with color right now, WBZ's Jeremy Russ explains.
2: The annual Rhododendron Festival at the Heritage Museums and Gardens in Sandwich is happening now through next Monday. The museum's chief program officer, Heather Mead.
4: Rhododendron Festival at Heritage Museums and Gardens is an annual event where we celebrate the bloom of thousands, literally thousands of gorgeous rhododendron plants in over 100 varieties. We've got spectacular blooms across all 100 acres at Heritage for visitors. To enjoy.
2: The festival honors Charles Owen Dexter, who cultivated all sorts of unique rhododendron hybrids on the site that is now the museum starting back in the 1920s.
4: We at Heritage have over 170 or about 170 Dexter varieties, plants that are named after Charles Owen Dexter that were created from his hybridizing efforts.
2: Dexter died many decades ago. He gave away a lot of his plants, and researchers are still trying to track down where they went. Jeremy Russ, WBZ, Boston's News Radio.
1: A pilot whose plane went down on a snow-covered mountain in Nevada over the weekend can thank his iPhone for being rescued. ABC's Alex Stone with more.
6: It was an iPhone automatic crash notification that came into the Elko County, Nevada Sheriff's Department reporting a crash over 10,000 feet high up on a mountain in the East Humboldt Mountain Range on Sunday. First responders began racing that way, learning there was a plane down with one person on board in an extremely remote area. Dense cloud cover made rescue from the air impossible, so the rescuers hiked in above the snow line. Once there, the skies cleared enough to get a helicopter in, and the pilot was hoisted to safety. The pilot is now covering the iPhone's automatic crash notification being the lifeline. Alex Stone, ABC News.
1: The biggest pop star in the world is out with a warning about social media.
5: Taylor Swift, still just 36 years old, but there's maybe no one more in the spotlight in 2026. And with that comes criticism, especially on social media. So she has some advice for up-and-coming artists. Stop reading social media comments. Taylor Swift telling the New York Times in an interview on songwriting that with social media, you're just inundating yourself with too much criticism that doesn't really have a focus. Don't you sweat it, baby. So just don't do it. Drew Mulholland, WBZ, Boston's News Radio.
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1: Good morning, I'm Dan Watkins. Here's what's happening. We're looking at some potential record-breaking heat on Tuesday. WBZ-TV's chief meteorologist Eric Fisher with a preview.
3: The next couple, some higher-level heat. Highs will be about 91 to 96. We've got some rising humidity, not oppressive, but a little bit more noticeable. Over the next couple of days, we'll also dodge some scattered thunderstorms.
1: And we'll get a full check of the forecast coming up in just a few minutes. A now former manager at a Southbridge McDonald's is facing criminal charges after a viral video. The video shows Kaylee Santos putting French fries into her mouth and taking them out before putting them into a fry box and serving them to a customer last month. The victim, who police discovered is Santos's ex-romantic partner, confirmed that they ate the contaminated food and claims that they were targeted by Santos because she was upset that they were dating someone else. Santos is set to be arraigned in Dudley District Court in June on one criminal count of distribution of food with a harmful substance. The McDonald's franchise owner says that Santos and another worker in that video have since been fired as a result of the incident. We're less than a month away now from the start of the World Cup, and when Haiti takes the field at Boston Stadium next month, one of their stars will have a very familiar commute. Here's WBZ's Jay Willett.
7: Franzi Piero grew up kicking the ball here at Melrose High School, playing for the Melrose soccer program in 9th and 10th grade before his career really took off.
8: He would just play and play on the offseason by himself, dribble. He wanted to be great. He kind of made himself great.
7: Head coach Dan Serino.
9: I was impressed that he was able to make the varsity team as a freshman. And then when I went off to college, he looked like a different person and player. It was insane.
7: Piero went on to face the likes of Kylian Mbappe in the Champions League and is now Haiti's leading scorer heading into the World Cup. But he hasn't forgotten where he came from. Piero still comes back to Melrose High to kick the ball around with current players. Head coach Dean Serino and Miguel Gott have both been invited by Piero to a post-match celebration with the mayor after Haiti faces Scotland in Foxborough. Jay Willett, WBZ, Boston's News Radio.
1: A remote terminal will soon make it easier for passengers coming from the Metro West to catch a flight at Logan. WBZ's Sherry Small explains.
10: A new pilot program aims to make flying out of Logan friendlier from the ground. Starting June 1st, passengers coming from the Metro

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1: Coming up, there's a huge hole in the workforce as demand rises for ultrasounds. How one local college is trying to help. Next.
2: 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All-wheel drive. Traffic on the threes.
3: 333, and we're looking downtown where we have a work crew on the eastbound side of the Mass Pike. It's going to slow you down from Market Street to Copley Square. However, then the Pike East was closed. You had to get off at Copley Square, exit 133, and hope that you know the back ways to get to places. And now you don't have to worry about that anymore. That closure and detour has been lifted, but keep in mind you're still reducing speed with road work in your way. Meanwhile, along the Charles eastbound, a road closure, Soldiers Field Road East, North Harvard Street, onto Sturo Drive East, ends at the Copley Tunnel. 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Mostly clear sky, 68 degrees. Steve Perez, WBZ traffic on the threes.
2: Here's the four-day WBZ AccuWeather forecast.
4: It is going to be partly cloudy early this morning with temperatures steady or slowly rising. Later today, it's going to be turning hot with sun and some clouds. Spotty late-day thunderstorm well inland. High today, 95. That's breaking the record of 90 from 2017, but much cooler on the Cape and Islands with 60s to mid-70s. Very warm into Tuesday night, low 70 to 74. Still hot on Wednesday with sun giving way to clouds. An afternoon thunderstorm capable of producing locally damaging wind gusts. We'll have a high of 91. That'll tie the record from 1996. Then sharply cooler on Thursday with clouds and sun, high just 64, staying in the mid-60s on Friday. I'm AccuWeather meteorologist Matt Rindy, WBZ, Boston News Radio.
1: The newest program at a local community college aims to help ease a shortage in the healthcare industry. WBZ's Heil Schaffel reports.
5: Mass Bay Community College is starting up a new degree program this fall, how to be an ultrasound tech. College President David Podell says hospitals are ravenous for new recruits.
6: In most of the medical fields, the allied medical fields, the demand is enormous. We can't meet the demand.
5: He says they desperately need more workers in allied health, the professionals who make up the fabric of healthcare but aren't doctors and nurses. Ultrasound techs or sonographers are firmly in that category as we move away from the pandemic.
6: There's also more and more attention to what we can detect and prevent by imaging.
5: The two-year degree will cost $26,000 at first until it can be covered by federal financial aid and become free. But ultrasound techs make around $90,000 a year to start in Boston. There's only 15 spots per year in the small program.
6: Alas, we would love to take more, but we can't because we need to have clinical placements for each one of them in a hospital.
5: Kyle Schaffel, WBZ, Boston News Radio.
1: Police in California say five people, including the two gunmen, are dead following a shooting at a San Diego mosque on Monday. The city's police chief said that both suspects are believed to be teenagers and the case is considered to be a hate crime. CBS's Cammie McCormick reports.
7: Both suspects are dead. They were found inside a vehicle nearby the Islamic Center. The FBI said they were both teenagers.
8: We have every single police officer available throughout our county that dropped what they're doing. It did exactly what they're trained to do, run towards gunfire.
7: Police Chief Scott Wall says because of the location, it's being considered a hate crime. All children and staff were said to be safe.
1: Officials say that one of those killed was a security guard. The Islamic Center is the largest mosque in San Diego County, according to its website. The cruise ship that's been at the center of the hantavirus outbreak has now docked to be disinfected from top to bottom. Three people died aboard the ship as the outbreak started. All passengers have since been evacuated and quarantined, including a group of Americans. The ship will not be allowed to sail again until it's cleared by Dutch public health officials. A local smoothie chain is filling up the blenders with pickles. WBZ's Jared Brosnan explains.
9: Smoothie King is known to go bold with some of its flavors.
10: They love doing weird and funky smoothies. They did ketchup last year, watermelon, cherry, snickerdoodle, pumpkin, some of the stuff.
9: So naturally, it was only a matter of time before a pickle smoothie came into play. General Manager Steve Gopal says they've partnered with Grillo's to blend up their spears alongside a bunch of fruits.
10: We do that because pickle juice is a fast-acting remedy for muscle cramps. Vinegar triggers sensory reflex. And the electrolyte blend kind of builds off of that to kind of hydrate. It's great for like post-workout stuff.
9: Aside from the pickles, Gopal describes it as a banana-forward recipe. But you can modify the fruits right at the counter, and pineapple and mango have been the front runners.
10: If you're not huge into like banana and stuff, giving a more tropical flavor might be more, you know, up your alley.
9: For Maynard,

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1: Coming up, like just about everything else these days, running your AC is going to cost you more this summer. Details next.
2: A California jury rejecting Elon Musk's claims that OpenAI, under the leadership of Sam Altman, betrayed its mission to benefit the public by transforming from a nonprofit entity into a for-profit business. But they said Musk just waited too long to sue the company. President Trump today saying he called off a planned military attack against Iran slated to take place tomorrow because, quote, serious negotiations are now taking place on some kind of peace deal. That helped stocks recover some steep earlier losses, and at the closing bell, the Dow was up by 160 points, but with weakness in chipmaker shares, the NASDAQ lost 134, the S&P was down 5, oil's back above 108 a barrel. The Trump administration adding generic drugs to its direct-to-consumer drug sales website, TrumpRx. And Domino's says it will give away $1 million worth of free pizza if one U.S. soccer player gets a red card in the World Cup tournament. I'm Tom Busby, Bloomberg Business on WBZ, Boston's News Radio.
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4: 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You invited them into your ear. 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And so thinking about the plethora of content, human-created versus not human-created, I think as humans, we're always looking to feel something. And so I think human connection is never going to go away.
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5: Red Sox get back in the win column by beating the Royals 3-1. Boston getting another strong outing from Sonny Gray, who allowed just one run and struck out nine in over six innings of work on the mound. Gray is now 6-1 this season and 3-0 in three starts since returning from the injured list. He told reporters after the game he has one goal every time he takes the mound.
6: It's to win. It's to win the games that you start, and you know, that's all I really want to do.
5: The Sox take on the Royals again tonight. First pitch is at 7:40. And in the NHL playoffs, the Canadiens beat the Sabres in overtime 3-2 to win their series in seven games. Montreal will face the Carolina Hurricanes in the Eastern Conference Finals. Dan Watkins, WBZ Boston's News Radio.
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7: It is 3:43, and we're checking things out south of the city where the expressway is fine. Route 24 south of Route 27, no delay there anymore. 95 south of Mechanic Street, that work crew will clear next, but also not slowing anybody down. 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Steve Perez, WBZ traffic on the threes.
4: Here's the four-day WBZ AccuWeather forecast.
8: It will be partly cloudy early this morning with temperatures steady or slowly rising. Later today, it's going to become hot. We'll have sun and some clouds, a spotty late-day thunderstorm well inland. High of the day, 95. That'll break the record of 90 from 2017, but staying much cooler on the Cape and Islands with 60s to mid-70s. Then very warm into Tuesday night, low 70 to 74. Still hot on Wednesday. We'll have sun giving way to clouds with an afternoon thunderstorm that could produce locally damaging wind gusts. High up to 91. That'll tie the record from 1996. Then much cooler on Thursday with clouds and sun, high just 64, staying in the low to mid 60s on Friday. I'm AccuWeather meteorologist Matt Rindy, WBZ Boston's News Radio.
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5: Good morning, I'm Dan Watkins. Here's what's happening. It's going to cost a lot more for Boston residents to run their ACs this year, WBZ's Kendall Buell explains.
9: Of course, the cost of everything is way up, but there have been few cost increases as high as the 18% hike Boston residents have seen in their electrical bills the past year.
10: What I paid this year as opposed to last year using less kilowatts, absolutely ridiculous.
9: While economic times are tough for many, not so utility company Eversource, which saw its earnings double last year. That's not sitting well with customers.
10: Every business is doubling their profits and we're paying for it.
11: They make plenty of profit. They don't need to keep raising it for other people that are struggling to pay.
9: The company says its dramatically higher earnings last year aren't due to the higher consumer rates, but rather underperformance caused by significantly adverse events in previous years. Kendall Buell, WBZ, Boston's News Radio.
5: The Trump administration is opening up a new $1.776 billion fund to pay claims for alleged victims of government weaponization. It comes as the result of the president reaching a settlement with the IRS and dropping his lawsuit stemming from the leak of his tax returns by an IRS contractor. ABC's Stephen Portnoy has more on the response in Washington.
12: The Justice Department says its new anti-weaponization fund will be controlled by a five-member board appointed by the Attorney General. It's expected to pay out claims to those who experienced what officials call weaponization and lawfare. Democrats say they fear rioters who ransacked the Capitol could now receive taxpayer money. Senate Minority Leader Chuck Schumer calls it depraved.
13: Even in the worst and most corrupt administrations we've had, we've never seen anything like this.
12: Stephen Portnoy, ABC News, Washington.
5: A New York judge rules in the state murder case against Luigi Mangione that some of the evidence can be used, but not all. Mangione is accused of killing UnitedHealthcare CEO Brian Thompson in 2024.
14: The magazine found inside of Luigi Mangione's backpack in Altoona, Pennsylvania, McDonald's, along with his cell phone, passport, wallet, and computer chip, all won't be used during trial. Judge Caro says
15: the search of the backpack at the McDonald's was improper, warrantless search. The backpack was not within the immediate control, grabbable area of the defendant. The subsequent search of the backpack at the station was a valid inventory search.
14: Mary Lynn Buckley for CBS News, New York.
5: Billionaire Elon Musk suffered a defeat in court Monday, the AP's Lisa Dwyer explains.
16: A federal jury has sided with OpenAI in a feud with Elon Musk. Musk was a co-founder of OpenAI when it launched in 2015 and went on to create ChatGPT. After investing $38 million early on, Musk accused OpenAI CEO Sam Altman and his top deputy of shifting into a money-making mode behind his back. The nine-person jury unanimously found that Musk waited too long to file his lawsuit and missed the deadline for the statute of limitations. The jury served in an advisory role, but the judge accepted the verdict as the court's own and dismissed Musk's claims. I'm Lisa Dwyer.
5: A medical condition that impacts one out of every eight women is getting a new name. WBZ's Nicole Davis reports.
1: Polycystic ovarian syndrome is an endocrine, reproductive, and hormonal disorder that can cause symptoms like infertility, acne, irregular periods, and excess hair growth. Dr. Megan Evans over at Tufts Medical Center says the problem is that the name is not accurate.
17: It implies pathological ovarian cysts, which are actually not really a feature of the condition.
1: So now scientists and doctors from all over the world have published a consensus in The Lancet calling it PMOS, or polyendocrine metabolic ovary syndrome.
17: That's really thinking about the hormonal disturbances that can come with this diagnosis. And that could be insulin, so increased risk of diabetes. It can be increased risk of cardiovascular disease, including hypertension, hypercholesterol conditions.
1: Dr. Evans says it's estimated about 70% of people affected by this are still officially undiagnosed. She says this could open the door for them to get the proper care they need. Nicole Davis, WBZ, Boston's News Radio.
5: Prices are up across the board these days, and that has more Americans changing the way that they pay for things. CBS's Jim Krasula explains.
18: Some 25% of Americans are occasionally or often paying in installments when they buy things online, according to a new Gallup survey. Nearly 40% of lower-income Americans say they use installment plans either frequently or occasionally.
5: And nearly 60% of Americans who worry about making credit card payments use installment plans. As the weather warms up and we get closer to summer, a new set of guidelines has been released by the American Academy of Pediatrics that highlights how to keep kids safe around water. One of these guidelines stresses the importance of kids wearing flotation devices around water and in boats if they aren't able to swim. We get more from ABC's Hannah Batta, who says that blow-up flotation devices may not offer the same amount of protection.
19: The statement advises parents not to rely on inflatable armbands or neck rings, commonly called floaties, because they can deflate and then offer little protection. It also suggests that they enter their children in swimming lessons after the age of one, saying those infant floating programs haven't been shown to reduce drowning rates.
5: According to the CDC, drowning is the leading cause of death in kids between the ages of 1 and 4. And about 4,000 people in the U.S. die from drowning each year. Traffic and weather next.
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7: It's 3:53. We're going to look west of town, where Pike has two work zones with minor delays. Both ways at 495 eastbound Newton at Route 16. 290 west, set up before Kelly Square. Still there, but no delay. Route 2 west at 495 and eastbound at Princeton Road and eastbound at Jackson Road and Devons. Work crews, no delays. 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Steve Perez, WBZ Traffic on the threes.
4: Here's the four-day WBZ AccuWeather forecast.
8: It is going to be partly cloudy early this morning, with temperatures steady or slowly rising. Later today, it's going to be hot with sun and some clouds. A spotty late-day thunderstorm well inland. High of the day, 95. That'll break the record of 90 from 2017. But much cooler on the Cape and Islands with 60s and mid-70s. Very warm into Tuesday night, low 70 to 74. Still hot on Wednesday with sun and afternoon clouds. We'll have an afternoon thunderstorm producing possibly locally damaging wind gusts. High up to 91. That's tying the record from 1996. And then much cooler on Thursday with clouds and sun and a high of just 64. Low to mid-60s again on Friday. I'm AccuWeather meteorologist Matt Rindy, WBZ, Boston News Radio.
5: As we deal with potential record-breaking heat the next few days, officials are reminding people that we're also dealing with bad drought conditions right now. The latest update from the U.S. Drought Monitor shows that more than 98% of Massachusetts is under some form of drought. Northeastern part of the state is seeing the worst of it, where drought conditions are currently considered severe. An annual free community event this summer is turning costly for one North Shore town.
0: The city of Lynn is trying to raise $65,000 for their annual July 3rd fireworks celebration at Red Rock Park. It's a free event that attracts thousands of spectators from the North Shore every summer, but organizers say costs are skyrocketing and funds are needed for the hiring of a fireworks company, securing a launch barge, and coordinating police and fire for safety details, not to mention portable restrooms and crowd management. Fundraising efforts include a July 12th golf tournament at Gannon Golf Course. Mayor Jared Nicholson says the fireworks are a community tradition and is thanking supporters for all their help. Matt Shearer, WBZ, Boston's News Radio.
5: Whoever said there's no such thing as bad press must not have been into crypto, as an avalanche of negative publicity has forced a cryptocurrency-related business to shut down.
2: Yeah. Can I talk to you for a second?
3: In the corner of a Texas gas station, police find an 85-year-old woman on her phone and feeding thousands of dollars into a Bitcoin ATM.
2: Let me talk to who you're talking to on the bank.
6: I'm in danger.
2: Okay, stop putting money in there.
3: Around 10,000 people, many older, fall victim to similar scams every year. Now the company that boasts the largest network of Bitcoin ATMs in the world says it's being forced to shut down because of strict regulation and even bans on its machines in some states. Jim Ryan, ABC News.
5: You may not have known his name, but you definitely have heard his voice.
9: Voice actor Tom Kane has passed away at the age of 64 due to complications from a severe stroke he suffered in 2020.
10: Clones, you may be, but the Force resides in all life forms.
9: Known for his work in many Star Wars animated projects and video games, he lent his voice to characters like Master Yoda, Admiral Ackbar, Boba Fett, and Qui-Gon Jinn. His other notable roles include...
11: Oh, girls, you have a visitor waiting for you upstairs.
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5: The latest on the top stories, plus a check of traffic and weather coming up next. 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
1: I'm Vicki Barker. Aircraft dropping water on a fast-moving wildfire in Southern California, which has expanded to more than 1,300 acres, powered by 30-mile-per-hour winds. CBS's Lori Perez reports.
6: Homeowners say it came suddenly and without warning.
14: I was working out of my office. I saw darkness, you know, come out of my window. Something was blocking the sun. And I looked out the window and I saw the fire right here.
6: Her husband banded together with neighbors along Peter Place, a civilian fire crew desperate to keep the flames at bay. The fire came within feet of their homes, surrounding the neighborhood with a charred vista.
1: Thousands have been evacuated. The fires forced the Reagan Presidential Library to close and area schools are closed. Remaining in California, and police in San Diego are investigating the killing of three people at an Islamic center as a hate crime. San Diego Mayor Todd Gloria.
16: Hate has no home in San Diego. Islamophobia has no home in San Diego. An attack on any San Diegan is an attack on all San Diegans.
1: The two teenage gunmen were found dead in a car a few blocks away from a second crime scene where they shot at a landscaper. The mother of one of them had alerted police to warn them he was suicidal and her car and weapons were missing. President Trump says he was going to start bombing Iran again today, but called off the attack to let talks move forward. The BBC's Peter Bowes measures the president's mood.
17: He seems to be a little bit more optimistic this time that a deal is potentially just around the corner than he has been on previous occasions.
1: Oil prices fell on Trump's announcement. European stocks have opened up. The World Health Organization has just called an emergency meeting, saying it is now deeply concerned at the scale and speed of the Ebola outbreak spreading through and beyond the Democratic Republic of Congo. More than 130 deaths now, at least 500 new cases reported, at least one American in the region now known to be infected. Germany has agreed to take and treat that victim. The CDC is taking new action. CBS's Skylar Henry has that.
18: The CDC has issued an order suspending entry for 30 days for non-citizens that have traveled to the DRC, Uganda, or South Sudan over the course of the last 21 days. However, U.S. citizens are exempt.
1: Good news for hundreds of thousands of New York area commuters. Long Island Railroad service resumes at noon New York time after unions and management struck a deal. New York Governor Kathy Hochul.
19: We stood firm for a deal that would not require any additional fare increases or tax increases. Period. Full stop. Got it done.
1: This is CBS.
19: Or tax increases. Period. Full stop. Got it done.
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1: Traffic and weather together. 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All-wheel drive. Traffic on the threes.
2: It is 4:03, and we're taking a look downtown where the deck, the connector, and the Tobin are fine. On the Pike eastbound, work crews clearing out, but right now, as they work their way backwards from the Prudential Tunnel back towards Market Street on Pike East, what we're seeing is traffic currently being held on Pike East at Market Street. So if you're sitting there, understand that you won't be sitting there for long, which is very little consolation, as you are the one sitting there, not me. Meanwhile, along the Charles, still a road closure on the eastbound side, starting Soldiersfield Road and North Harvard Street onto Sturro Drive East, all the way to the Copley Tunnel. The road remains closed. 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Mostly clear sky, 68 degrees. Steve Perez, WBZ traffic on the threes.
1: Here's the four-day WBZ AccuWeather forecast.
3: It is going to be partly cloudy early this morning with temperatures steady or slowly rising. Later today, it's going to be turning hot with sun and some clouds. Spotty late-day thunderstorm well inland. High today, 95. That's breaking the record of 90 from 2017, but much cooler on the Cape and Islands with 60s to mid-70s. Very warm into Tuesday night, low 70 to 74. Still hot on Wednesday with sunny way to clouds. An afternoon thunderstorm capable of producing locally damaging wind gusts. We'll have a high of 91. That'll tie the record from 1996. Then sharply cooler on Thursday with clouds and sun, high just 64, staying in the mid-60s on Friday. I'm AccuWeather meteorologist Matt Rindy, WBZ, Boston News Radio.
4: Good morning, I'm Dan Watkins. Here's what's happening. Massachusetts made history by becoming the first state to deploy AI across its entire executive branch, but now a few state reps are raising concerns. WBZ's Heil Schaffel reports.
5: There is the data sharing piece, so what happens to our data? The government deals with a lot of sensitive data, and is that being shared with OpenAI?
6: State Rep Erica Eiderhoven of Somerville is trying to unravel just what the state's contract with OpenAI means to the residents here. The rep is criticizing what she calls a lack of transparency and what the state government is actually using the tech for. She says that's actually something she has in common with some state workers.
5: This is all very anecdotal, but from speaking with state employees, they're just like, I don't understand what this is for either, which is not great.
6: Another concern for her and a handful of other lawmakers is that robots, not humans, could be making huge decisions in people's lives with no obligation to tell us and no real way to appeal. She says she and others are writing up a bill to rein government AI in.
5: If AI is used to make decisions about your life, that first and foremost, that needs to be communicated.
6: Heil Schaffel, WBZ, Boston News Radio.
4: And we've reached out to both OpenAI and the governor's office for comment. Opening statements were made Monday in the sexual assault trial of the brother of Massachusetts Attorney General Andrea Campbell. Prosecutors say that Alvin Campbell Jr. raped or assaulted 9 women from 2017 to 2019 while posing as an Uber driver. Police say he targeted the women who were too intoxicated to resist, and he recorded the assaults on his phone. The defense claims that all of these encounters were consensual. The AG releasing a statement before the start of the trial saying in part, quote, I'm praying for the survivors and all of those affected. The investigation continues in Maine following a deadly fire at a lumber mill last week. WBZ's Brooke McCarthy with more.
7: The Robbins Lumber family says they're grateful for the outpouring of support, prayers, and kindness following an explosion and fire at their mill in Searsmont, Maine last Friday, about an hour south of Bangor. Firefighters from across Waldo County responded to the blaze, which killed Morrill firefighter Andrew Cross and injured numerous other people. In a statement on the mill's website, the company says owners Jim and Alden Robbins, along with family member Lily Robbins, were hurt and are being treated at Mass General's Burn Center. The statement says the three have a long road to recovery but are in the best hands. The company is offering condolences to all firefighters involved and suggests donating to them instead of to the company. The investigation into the cause of the fire is ongoing and ATF has deployed its national response team to help. Brooke McCarthy, WBZ, Boston's News Radio.
4: As we get closer to the unofficial start of summer, prices remain high at the pump ahead of Memorial Day weekend.
8: AAA says Monday's average for a gallon of regular gas went up to $4.52, up a penny from the weekend and 47 cents from a month ago. A record-breaking 45 million Americans are expected to travel at least 50 miles from home for the holiday. AAA says about 39.1 million Americans will be driving to their destinations. I'm Monica Nelson.
4: And as of Monday, the average price for a gallon of regular in Massachusetts, $4.49. Coming up, paying respects to a World War II veteran. That story and more next.
0: Elon Musk is promising to file an appeal with the Ninth Circuit after losing a jury trial rejecting his claims that under fellow co-founder Sam Altman's leadership, ChatGPT owner OpenAI betrayed its mission to benefit the public by morphing into a for-profit business. The latest in a bitter feud between Musk and Altman, the jury found that Musk had enough knowledge about his claims years ago and waited too long to sue OpenAI. That, Musk says, is grounds for him to challenge the case because the jury never ruled on its actual merits. Wall Street may be guided once again today by U.S.-Iran war uncertainty instead of what some expected, the certainty of new U.S. attacks on Iran. This follows President Trump saying he is postponing what he called scheduled Tuesday attacks on Iran at the request of leaders of nations including Qatar, Saudi Arabia, and UAE. There had been no indication that an attack on Iran was imminent. Andrew O'Day, Bloomberg Business on WBZ, Boston's News Radio.
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3: Welcome to Now Streaming with Jordan. For fans of the hit series Yellowstone, led by rancher John Dutton, played by Kevin Costner, you should know that Taylor Sheridan, the hardest working man in show business, is never going to let it go with a series of spin-offs and prequels that continue to grow. Just to keep you up to date, Paramount is premiering in mid-May Dutton Ranch, with the characters of Rip and Beth, actors Kelly Riley and Cole Hauser reprising their roles. Of course, CBS has brought us Marshals as Casey Dutton, the son of John, joining an elite unit of U.S. Marshals. A cowboy with SEAL training. Of course, the prequels include 1883 and 1923, that one with Harrison Ford, and news that a new one called 1944 could take place with the Dutton family in the World War II era. Still waiting for spinoffs with Matthew McConaughey and the long talked about Four Sixes about a cowboy ranch. The Sutton family tree is sure expanding and Taylor Sheridan is just warming up. And that's Now Streaming with Jordan, WBZ, Boston's News Radio.
4: Okay, Simon, what are you wearing right now?
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8: Red Sox beat the Royals 3-1. Wilson Contreras hit a two-run home run in the sixth inning to break a scoreless tie and put Boston ahead for good. It's the second time in the past three games that Contreras has hit a clutch go-ahead home run. Interim manager Chad Tracy on Contreras coming through in a big spot once again.
9: To hit him in the moments he's hitting him in, those we've talked a lot about. Those swings can win you a game.
8: Sox take on the Royals again tonight. First pitch in KC is at 7:40. In the NHL playoffs, the Canadiens beat the Sabres 3-2 in overtime of Game 7 to advance to the Eastern Conference Finals against the Hurricanes. And in the NBA, the Spurs win Game 1 of the Western Conference Finals by beating the Thunder 122-115 in double overtime. Dan Watkins, WBZ, Boston's News Radio.
7: Traffic and weather together. 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All-wheel drive. Traffic on the threes.
10: It's 4:13. We're looking south of town. Expressway 2495 moving freely. On Route 3, there's nothing in your way. 40 minutes from the Sagamore to the Braintree Split. 495 work crews in Wrentham. And both directions at Route 1A. Both directions at Route 140. Those are both clearing out now, and there is no delay anymore. 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Mostly clear sky, 68 degrees. Steve Perez, WBZ, traffic on the threes.
7: Here's the four-day WBZ AccuWeather forecast.
5: It will be partly cloudy early this morning with temperatures steady or slowly rising. Later today, it's going to become hot. We'll have sun and some clouds, a spotty late-day thunderstorm well inland. High for the day, 95. That'll break the record of 90 from 2017, but staying much cooler on the Cape and Islands with 60s to mid-70s. Then very warm into Tuesday night, low 70 to 74. Still hot on Wednesday. We'll have sun giving way to clouds with an afternoon thunderstorm that could produce locally damaging wind gusts. High up to 91. That'll tie the record from 1996. Then much cooler on Thursday with clouds and sun, high just 64, staying in the low to mid 60s on Friday. I'm AccuWeather meteorologist Matt Rindy, WBZ Boston's News Radio.

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1: Good morning. I'm Dan Watkins. Here's what's happening. Hundreds of people in Hanson showed up to St. Joseph the Worker Church on Monday to say goodbye to a World War II veteran. WBZ's Jared Brosnan with the story.
2: Everybody deserves somebody to be there for them in the end.
3: Hundreds of people are paying their respects to John Bernard Arnold III of East Bridgewater. The World War II veteran passed away earlier this month at 98 years old.
4: And he said he had no relatives at all that they knew of, so hey, I was afraid there'd be nobody here.
3: But the pews were completely filled at the St. Joseph the Worker Church in Hanson.
5: Made me want to come into work. You know, I wanted to hear how he was doing. He always wanted to know about me.
3: Haley Monroe works at the Garrison Home for Veterans, where John spent his final years.
5: I was in the hospital at one point. He was, like, begging the staff to, like, bring him up to see me. And, you know, he really, sweetest soul I've ever met.
3: From Hanson, I'm Jared Brosnan, WBZ Boston's News Radio.
1: A California jury has sided with OpenAI in a lawsuit from Elon Musk. ABC's Alex Stone tells us that the jury determined Musk took too long to file the lawsuit.
6: Basically, the jury and judge found Elon Musk waited too long to file his lawsuit against OpenAI's co-founder Sam Altman. The nine-person jury in Oakland deliberated for only 2 hours after a three-week-long trial, finding that Musk missed the statute of limitations so the case could not move forward. Musk was accusing OpenAI and its top executives of betraying a shared vision for OpenAI as a nonprofit. Musk argued that Sam Altman all along planned to turn it into a for-profit company. Musk's team vows it could appeal. Alex Stone, ABC News.
1: In Washington, President Trump reaches a settlement with the IRS and drops his massive $10 billion lawsuit against the agency. President filed the suit after an IRS contractor leaked his tax returns. As part of the settlement, the Justice Department announced an anti-weaponization fund on Monday, which will compensate people who claim to have been victimized by the government. ABC's Catherine Falders has details on this fund.
7: The Department of Justice actually issued a press release where they have announced what they call part of a settlement agreement in Donald Trump versus the IRS. They say as part of that, they're creating this anti-weaponization fund. Of course, the fund that we reported on, and that it will be $1.776 billion, nearly $1.8 billion in that fund. Of course, the $1.776 is a nod to America's birthday is what they're trying to do there.
1: And in response, the House Democrats Litigation Task Force filed a motion on Monday seeking to block the fund, with Maryland Congressman Jamie Raskin calling it, quote, pure fraud and highway robbery. Now an update to a story that we've been telling you about. A now former manager at a McDonald's in Southbridge will be arraigned next month, accused of contaminating French fries before serving them to a customer. WBZ's Sherry Small reports.
8: According to the criminal complaint, 22-year-old Kaylee Santos posted a video of herself on the Southbridge First Facebook page, showing her at work at the McDonald's at 515 East Main Street on April 9th. In it, police say Santos is seen spitting into a French fry box and putting fries into her mouth before placing them in the box and then serving them to a drive-thru customer. Detectives use a store surveillance video to track down the car and customer allegedly served the tainted food. They say that customer was an ex-girlfriend of Santos. The victim and the franchise owners are pursuing criminal charges. On June 5th, Santos will be arraigned on one charge of distribution of food with a harmful substance. Santos and another worker seen laughing in the video have both been fired from their jobs. Sherry Small, WBZ Boston's News Radio.
1: Soaring fuel costs are causing a crisis for local fishermen as the price of diesel inches closer to $6 a gallon on average in Massachusetts. Local fishing crews are about ready to anchor at the docks for one of the busiest times of the year.
9: The impact it's going to have on our commercial fishing guys this summer, I can't even imagine.
10: That's the chatter you hear around Plymouth Harbor these days, as the price of fuel seemingly has no end in sight, and unstable oil markets fueled by the war in Iran weighing heavy on fishing boats here in Plymouth.
11: I don't know. It's ludicrous. It's just stupid.
10: Mike is part of a crew that heads out daily talking about some of those desperate times when some of those traps don't come back full.
11: We're just going and we're not getting paid for it.
12: that the boats have to go.
10: For fishermen, every day it's a new battle on the water, but even on land, it's a battle just to get their boats fueled up.
12: And then we'll come in and take fuel, and turn around, and go again.
10: They're hoping a strong summer of seafood-hungry New Englanders will be ready to help offset any losses they're taking on with the outrageous price for diesel. In Plymouth, Jim McKay, WBZ, Boston's News Radio.
1: Home builders are a little more optimistic about the housing market right now, but CBS's Jason Brooks reports expectations remain reined in.
13: The National Association of Home Builders Wells Fargo Builder Sentiment Index unexpectedly rose 3 points in May from the prior month to a reading of 37 due to improving sales expectations for the next 6 months, while buyer traffic notched a modest gain. Readings below 50, however, indicate builders being more pessimistic than optimistic about the overall housing market. The survey found that 32% of builders cut prices in May, down from 36% in April, although the average price cut rose to 6%.
1: And 60% of builders used incentives such as construction upgrades and buying down mortgage rate points. Traffic and weather next.
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0: 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All-wheel drive. Traffic on the threes.
22: It is 4:23, and we're going to look south of town where 495 has a northbound work crew delay at Route 140. They've been there all night. They haven't left. And now on the southbound side, there is a crash in that area. So you're seeing delays both sides of 495 near Route 140. One side for a crash, the other for road work. Meanwhile, Expressway 2495 and Route 3 all flowing freely. 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Steve Perez, WBZ, traffic on the threes.
0: Here's the four-day WBZ AccuWeather forecast.
2: It is going to be partly cloudy early this morning, with temperatures steady or slowly rising. Later today, it's going to be hot with sun and some clouds. A spotty late-day thunderstorm well inland. High today, 95. That'll break the record of 90 from 2017. But much cooler on the Cape and Islands with 60s and mid-70s. Very warm into Tuesday night, low 70 to 74. Still hot on Wednesday with sun and afternoon clouds. We'll have an afternoon thunderstorm producing possibly locally damaging wind gusts. High up to 91. That's tying the record from 1996. And then much cooler on Thursday with clouds and sun and a high of just 64. Low to mid-60s again on Friday. I'm Mackie with the meteorologist Matt Rindy, WBZ, Boston News Radio.
1: One Cape Cod museum is bursting with color right now, WBZ's Jeremy Russ explains.
4: The annual Rhododendron Festival at the Heritage Museums and Gardens in Sandwich is happening now through next Monday. The museum's chief program officer, Heather Mead.
5: Rhododendron Festival at Heritage Museums and Gardens is an annual event where we celebrate the bloom of thousands, literally thousands of gorgeous rhododendron plants in over 100 varieties. We've got spectacular blooms across all 100 acres at Heritage for visitors to enjoy.
4: The festival honors Charles Owen Dexter, who cultivated all sorts of unique rhododendron hybrids on the site that is now the museum starting back in the 1920s.
5: We at Heritage have over 170, or about 170, Dexter varieties, plants that are named after Charles Owen Dexter that were created from his hybridizing efforts.
4: Dexter died many decades ago. He gave away a lot of his plants, and researchers are still trying to track down where they went. Jeremy Russ, WBZ, Boston's News Radio.
1: A pilot whose plane went down on a snow-covered mountain in Nevada over the weekend can thank his iPhone for being rescued. ABC's Alex Stone with more.
6: It was an iPhone automatic crash notification that came into the Elko County, Nevada Sheriff's Department reporting a crash over 10,000 feet high up on a mountain in the East Humboldt Mountain Range on Sunday. First responders began racing that way, learning there was a plane down with one person on board in an extremely remote area. Dense cloud cover made rescue from the air impossible, so the rescuers hiked in above the snow line. Once there, the skies cleared enough to get a helicopter in, and the pilot was hoisted to safety. The pilot is now covering the iPhone's automatic crash notification being the lifeline. Alex Stone, ABC News.
1: The biggest pop star in the world is out with a warning about social media.
23: Taylor Swift, still just 36 years old, but there's maybe no one more in the spotlight in 2026. And with that comes criticism, especially on social media. So she has some advice for up-and-coming artists. Stop reading social media comments. Taylor Swift telling the New York Times in an interview on songwriting that with social media, you're just inundating yourself with too much criticism that doesn't really have a focus. Don't you sweat it, baby. So just don't do it. Drew Mulholland, WBZ, Boston's News Radio.
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25: From the Wall Street Sweeper Money Desk, Russ Hackman is president of Hackman Wealth Partners. Russ, looks like more volatility for 2026.
26: Well, you can say that again, and I think more volatile than ever, Dave. From AI-related volatility to the midterm elections to longer-term higher inflation setting in, and we're on the back of three straight years of very strong markets. So it is fair to say that market risk has never been higher. And there's never been a better time to make sure you got the right plan in place.
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1: Good morning, I'm Dan Watkins. Here's what's happening. We're looking at some potential record-breaking heat on Tuesday. WBZ-TV's chief meteorologist Eric Fisher with a preview.
8: The next couple, some higher-level heat. Highs will be about 91 to 96. We've got some rising humidity, not oppressive, but a little bit more noticeable. Over the next couple of days, we'll also dodge some scattered thunderstorms.
1: And we'll get a full check of the forecast coming up in just a few minutes. A now former manager at a Southbridge McDonald's is facing criminal charges after a viral video. The video shows Kaylee Santos putting French fries into her mouth and taking them out before putting them into a fry box and serving them to a customer last month. The victim, who police discovered is Santos's ex-romantic partner, confirmed that they ate the contaminated food and claims that they were targeted by Santos because she was upset that they were dating someone else. Santos is set to be arraigned in Dudley District Court in June on one criminal count of distribution of food with a harmful substance. McDonald's franchise owner says that Santos and another worker in that video have since been fired as a result of the incident. We're less than a month away now from the start of the World Cup, and when Haiti takes the field at Boston Stadium next month, one of their stars will have a very familiar commute. Here's WBZ's Jay Willett.
9: Franzi Piero grew up kicking the ball here at Melrose High School, playing for the Melrose soccer program in 9th and 10th grade before his career really took off.
10: He would just play and play on the offseason by himself, dribble. He wanted to be great. He kind of made himself great.
9: Head coach Dan Serino.
11: I was impressed that he was able to make the varsity team as a freshman. And then when I went off to college, he looked like a different person and player. It was insane.
9: Piero went on to face the likes of Kylian Mbappe in the Champions League and is now Haiti's leading scorer heading into the World Cup. But he hasn't forgotten where he came from. Piero still comes back to Melrose High to kick the ball around with current players. Head coach Dean Serino and Miguel Agat have both been invited by Piero to a post-match celebration with the mayor after Haiti faces Scotland in Foxborough. Jay Willett, WBZ, Boston's News Radio.
1: A remote terminal will soon make it easier for passengers coming from the Metro West to catch a flight at Logan. WBZ's Sherry Small explains.
12: A new pilot program aims to make flying out of Logan friendlier from the ground. Starting June 1st, passengers coming from the Metro West region can skip the airport lines and head straight to their gate through Logan's remote terminal at Framingham, where passengers go through TSA security in Framingham, board dedicated secure buses, and then get dropped off beyond Logan's security checkpoint, just steps from their gate. During the pilot program, the service is only available for those flying on Delta and JetBlue flights between 5:30 a.m. and 4 p.m. Expanded access is planned for the future. Tickets are $9 each way and can be booked anywhere from just 90 minutes to 90 days before departure. 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

0: 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Mostly clear sky, 68 degrees. Steve Perez, WBZ traffic on the threes.
1: Here's the four-day WBZ AccuWeather forecast.
2: It is going to be partly cloudy early this morning with temperatures steady or slowly rising. Later today, it's going to be turning hot with sun and some clouds. Spotty late-day thunderstorm well inland. High of the day, 95. That's breaking the record of 90 from 2017. But much cooler on the Cape and Islands with 60s to mid-70s. Very warm into Tuesday night, low 70 to 74. Still hot on Wednesday with sun your way to clouds. An afternoon thunderstorm capable of producing locally damaging wind gusts. While a high of 91, that'll tie the record from 1996. Then sharply cooler on Thursday with clouds and sun, high just 64, staying in the mid-60s on Friday. I'm AccuWeather meteorologist Matt Rindy, WBZ, Boston News Radio.
3: The newest program at a local community college aims to help ease a shortage in the healthcare industry. WBZ's Heil Schaffel reports.
4: Mass Bay Community College is starting up a new degree program this fall, how to be an ultrasound tech. College president David Podell says hospitals are ravenous for new recruits.
5: In most of the medical fields, the allied medical fields, the demand is enormous. We can't meet the demand.
4: He says they desperately need more workers in allied health, the professionals who make up the fabric of healthcare but aren't doctors and nurses. Ultrasound techs or sonographers are firmly in that category as we move away from the pandemic.
5: There's also more and more attention to what we can detect and prevent by imaging.
4: The two-year degree will cost $26,000 at first until it can be covered by federal financial aid and become free. But ultrasound techs make around $90,000 a year to start in Boston. There's only 15 spots per year in the small program.
5: Alas, we'd love to take more, but we can't because we need to have clinical placements for each one of them in a hospital.
4: Heil Schaffel, WBZ, Boston News Radio.
3: Police in California say five people, including the two gunmen, are dead following a shooting at a San Diego mosque on Monday. The city's police chief said that both suspects are believed to be teenagers and the case is considered to be a hate crime. CBS's Cammy McCormick reports.
6: Both suspects are dead. They were found inside a vehicle nearby the Islamic Center. The FBI said they were both teenagers.
7: We have every single police officer available throughout our county that dropped what they're doing. It did exactly what they're trained to do, run towards gunfire.
6: Police Chief Scott Wall says because of the location, it's being considered a hate crime. All children and staff were said to be safe.
3: Officials say that one of those killed was a security guard. The Islamic Center is the largest mosque in San Diego County, according to its website. The cruise ship that's been at the center of the hantavirus outbreak has now docked to be disinfected from top to bottom. Three people died aboard the ship as the outbreak started. All passengers have since been evacuated and quarantined, including a group of Americans. The ship will not be allowed to sail again until it's cleared by Dutch public health officials. A local smoothie chain is filling up the blenders with pickles. WBZ's Jared Brosnan explains.
8: Smoothie King is known to go bold with some of its flavors.
9: They love doing weird and funky smoothies. They did ketchup last year, watermelon, cherry, snickerdoodle, pumpkin, some of the stuff.
8: So naturally, it was only a matter of time before a pickle smoothie came into play. General Manager Steve Gopal says they've partnered with Grillo's to blend up their spears alongside a bunch of fruits.
9: We do that because pickle juice is a fast-acting remedy for muscle cramps. Vinegar triggers sensory reflex. And the electrolyte blend kind of builds off of that to kind of hydrate. It's great for like post-workout stuff.
8: Aside from the pickles, Gopal describes it as a banana-forward recipe. But you can modify the fruits right at the counter, and pineapple and mango have been the front runners.
9: If you're not huge into like banana and stuff, giving a more tropical flavor might be more, you know, up your alley.
8: From Maynard, I'm Jared Brosnan, WBZ Boston's News Radio.
3: Coming up, like just about everything else these days, running your AC is going to cost you more this summer. Details next.
10: Home Depot's view of the U.S. housing market and big ticket spending in general will be front and center in investors' minds today when the world's largest home improvement retailer reports quarterly results. Persistently meager home sales are expected to weigh on demand in the coming months for Home Depot, as well as for its chief rival, Lowe's Home Improvement, which reports tomorrow. Heightened inflation concerns from the Iran war are playing a role also, and Home Depot's thoughts on that could help the market ahead of several big retail earnings, including from Walmart, Target, and TJ Maxx owner TJX this week. We do get a reading of the nation's housing

0: Market itself today, the April measure of U.S. pending home sales from the National Realtors Association. The reading of home contract signings not yet closed could show the market is slowing at a time of year it should be picking up. Pending home sales are forecast to slow in April from March's 1.5% gain to 1% or less. Andrew O'Day, Bloomberg Business on WBZ, Boston's News Radio.
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3: This is the WBZ Book Club. Jordan Rich with you. And as you may know, Boston holds a lot of records, including presenting the first underground subway system. We beat New York City to the punch in the late 1890s. A book that tells us a whole lot more is Boston in Transit, Mapping the History of Public Transportation in the Hub by Stephen Boucher. Along with a neat collection of maps and the complete history of the modes of transportation in Boston, the author talks about Boston's first ferry boats, making it a lot easier to get around Boston Harbor. From horse-drawn carriages and coaches to horse-drawn railways, and ultimately the electric streetcar networks. Complete with timetables, tickets, guidebooks, pamphlets, and more, this is a practical history, something you can enjoy reading on the T or anytime. There are likely several reasons why Boston was once dubbed the hub of the universe. Our advancements in transportation should certainly count for one of them. Boston in Transit, Mapping the History of Public Transportation in the Hub by Stephen Boucher. And that's the Book Club, WBZ, Boston's News Radio.
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8: Red Sox take down the Royals 3-1. Sonny Gray struck out 9 while allowing just 5 hits and 1 run as he worked into the 7th inning. Wilson Contreras hit a 2-run homer in the 6th to give Boston the lead for good. The Sox will look to make it 2 in a row in Kansas City tonight. First pitch is at 7:40. Meanwhile, Roman Anthony appears to have suffered a bit of a setback as he works his way back from a hand injury. Interim manager Chad Tracy says Anthony experienced some soreness and discomfort while swinging a bat yesterday. Tracy says Anthony likely won't try swinging again until the end of the week. And in the NHL, the Montreal Canadiens advanced to the Eastern Conference Finals after taking Game 7 against the Sabres 3-2 in overtime. Game 1 between the Canadiens and Hurricanes is Thursday night in Raleigh. Dan Watkins, WBZ Boston's News Radio.
6: Traffic and weather together. 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All-wheel drive. Traffic on the threes.
9: 443 and happening north of town. 93, a southbound work crew at Montvale Labs finally cleared out. Route 3 south at Westford Road, exit 88. Long-term work there has cleared for now. Scheduled to return tonight. 128, Route 1 looking good along the North Shore. 495, lots of road work this overnight. Most of that's gone. There are no more delays. 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Mostly clear sky, 68 degrees. It is not 88 degrees. 68 degrees. Steve Perez, WBZ traffic on the threes.
6: Here's the four-day WBZ AccuWeather forecast.
10: It will be partly cloudy early this morning with temperatures steady or slowly rising. Later today, it's going to become hot. We'll have sun and some clouds, a spotty late-day thunderstorm well inland. High of the day, 95. That'll break the record of 90 from 2017, but staying much cooler on the Cape and Islands with 60s to mid-70s. Then very warm into Tuesday night, low 70 to 74. Still hot on Wednesday. We'll have sun giving way to clouds with an afternoon thunderstorm that could produce locally damaging wind gusts. High up to 91. That'll tie the record from 1996. Then much cooler on Thursday with clouds and sun, high just 64, staying in the low to mid-60s on Friday. I'm AccuWeather meteorologist Matt Rindy, WBZ, Boston's News Radio.

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1: Good morning. I'm Dan Watkins. Here's what's happening. It's going to cost a lot more for Boston residents to run their ACs this year, WBZ's Kendall Buell explains.
2: Of course, the cost of everything is way up, but there have been few cost increases as high as the 18% hike Boston residents have seen in their electrical bills the past year.
3: What I paid this year as opposed to last year using less kilowatts, absolutely ridiculous.
2: While economic times are tough for many, not so utility company Eversource, which saw its earnings double last year. That's not sitting well with customers.
4: Every business is doubling their profits and we're paying for it.
5: They make plenty of profit. They don't need to keep raising it for other people that are struggling to pay.
2: The company says its dramatically higher earnings last year aren't due to the higher consumer rates, but rather underperformance caused by significantly adverse events in previous years. Kendall Buell, WBZ. Boston's News Radio.
1: The Trump administration is opening up a new $1.776 billion fund to pay claims for alleged victims of government weaponization. It comes as the result of the president reaching a settlement with the IRS and dropping his lawsuit stemming from the leak of his tax returns by an IRS contractor. ABC's Stephen Portnoy has more on the response in Washington.
6: The Justice Department says its new anti-weaponization fund will be controlled by a five-member board appointed by the Attorney General. It's expected to pay out claims to those who experienced what officials call weaponization and lawfare. Democrats say they fear rioters who ransacked the Capitol could now receive taxpayer money. Senate Minority Leader Chuck Schumer calls it depraved.
7: Even in the worst and most corrupt administrations we've had, we've never seen anything like this.
6: Stephen Portnoy, ABC News, Washington.
1: A New York judge rules in the state murder case against Luigi Mangione that some of the evidence can be used, but not all. Mangione is accused of killing UnitedHealthcare CEO Brian Thompson in 2024.
8: The magazine found inside of Luigi Mangione's backpack in Altoona, Pennsylvania, McDonald's, along with his cell phone, passport, wallet, and computer chip, all won't be used during trial. Judge Caro says
9: the search of the backpack at the McDonald's was improper, warrantless search. The backpack was not within the immediate control, grabbable area of the defendant. The subsequent search of the backpack at the station was a valid inventory search.
8: Mary Lynn Buckley for CBS News, New York.
1: Billionaire Elon Musk suffered a defeat in court Monday, the AP's Lisa Dwyer explains.
10: A federal jury has sided with OpenAI in a feud with Elon Musk. Musk was a co-founder of OpenAI when it launched in 2015 and went on to create ChatGPT. After investing $38 million early on, Musk accused OpenAI CEO Sam Altman and his top deputy of shifting into a money-making mode behind his back. The nine-person jury unanimously found that Musk waited too long to file his lawsuit and missed the deadline for the statute of limitations. The jury served in an advisory role, but the judge accepted the verdict as the court's own and dismissed Musk's claims. I'm Lisa Dwyer.
1: A medical condition that impacts one out of every eight women is getting a new name. WBZ's Nicole Davis reports.
11: Polycystic ovarian syndrome is an endocrine, reproductive, and hormonal disorder that can cause symptoms like infertility, acne, irregular periods, and excess hair growth. Dr. Megan Evans over at Tufts Medical Center says the problem is that the name is not accurate.
12: It implies pathological ovarian cysts, which are actually not really a feature of the condition.
11: So now scientists and doctors from all over the world have published a consensus in The Lancet calling it PMOS, or polyendocrine metabolic ovary syndrome.
12: That's really thinking about the hormonal disturbances that can come with this diagnosis. And that could be insulin, so increased risk of diabetes. It can be increased risk of cardiovascular disease, including hypertension, hypercholesterol conditions.
11: Dr. Evans says it's estimated about 70% of people affected by this are still officially undiagnosed. She says this could open the door for them to get the proper care they need. Nicole Davis, WBZ, Boston's News Radio.
1: Prices are up across the board these days, and that has more Americans changing the way that they pay for things. CBS's Jim Krasula explains.
13: Some 25% of Americans are occasionally or often paying in installments when they buy things online, according to a new Gallup survey. Nearly 40% of lower-income Americans say they use installment plans either frequently or occasionally.
1: And nearly 60% of Americans who worry about making credit card payments use installment plans. As the weather warms up and we get closer to summer, a new set of guidelines has been released by the American Academy of Pediatrics that highlights how to keep kids safe around water. One of these guidelines stresses the importance of kids wearing flotation devices around water and in boats if they aren't able to swim. We get more from ABC's Hannah Batta, who says that blow-up flotation devices may not offer the same amount of protection.
14: The statement advises parents not to rely on inflatable armbands or neck rings, commonly called floaties, because they can deflate and then offer little protection. It also suggests that they enter their children in swimming lessons after the age of one, saying those infant floating programs haven't been shown to reduce drowning rates.
1: According to the CDC, drowning is the leading cause of death in kids between the ages of 1 and 4. And about 4,000 people in the U.S. die from drowning each year. Traffic and weather next.
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20: 4:53, and we are set up nicely to begin the morning commute, which officially starts in 7 minutes. If you go now, you'll go before everybody. The deck, the connector, the Tobin, the Pike, and the airport tunnels are fine. And that full closure along the Charles, while it will return for the overnight tonight, you're looking good in both directions, Soldiers Field Road and Sturro Drive. West of town, 495 still had southbound work at 290. That is no longer so. The Pike 290 and Route 2 in good shape. South of the City Expressway, well, that's zipping right along. 10 minutes from the tunnel to the split or the split to the tunnel, depending who you are and where you're going. 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Text the word radio to 83393. Mostly clear sky, 68 degrees. Steve Perez, WBZ Traffic on the Threes.
0: Here's the four-day WBZ AccuWeather forecast.
21: It is going to be partly cloudy early this morning, with temperatures steady or slowly rising. Later today, it's going to be hot with sun and some clouds. A spotty late-day thunderstorm well inland. High today, 95. That'll break the record of 90 from 2017. But much cooler on the Cape and Islands with 60s and mid-70s. Very warm into Tuesday night, low 70 to 74. Still hot on Wednesday with sun and afternoon clouds. We'll have an afternoon thunderstorm producing possibly locally damaging wind gusts. High up to 91. That's tying the record from 1996. And then much cooler on Thursday with clouds and sun and a high of just 64. Low to mid-60s again on Friday. I'm AccuWeather meteorologist Matt Rindy, WBZ, Boston's News Radio.
1: As we deal with potential record-breaking heat the next few days, officials are reminding people that we're also dealing with bad drought conditions right now. The latest update from the U.S. Drought Monitor shows that more than 98% of Massachusetts is under some form of drought. Northeastern part of the state is seeing the worst of it, where drought conditions are currently considered severe. An annual free community event this summer is turning costly for one North Shore town.
3: The city of Lynn is trying to raise $65,000 for their annual July 3rd fireworks celebration at Red Rock Park. It's a free event that attracts thousands of spectators from the North Shore every summer, but organizers say costs are skyrocketing and funds are needed for the hiring of a fireworks company, securing a launch barge, and coordinating police and fire for safety details, not to mention portable restrooms and crowd management. Fundraising efforts include a July 12th golf tournament at Gannon Golf Course. Mayor Jared Nicholson says the fireworks are a community tradition and is thanking supporters for all their help. Matt Shearer, WBZ, Boston's News Radio.
1: Whoever said there's no such thing as bad press must not have been into crypto, as an avalanche of negative publicity has forced a cryptocurrency-related business to shut down.
4: Yeah. Can I talk to you for a second?
22: In the corner of a Texas gas station, police find an 85-year-old woman on her phone and feeding thousands of dollars into a Bitcoin ATM.
4: Let me talk to who you're talking to on the bank.
23: I'm in danger.
4: Okay, stop putting money in there.
22: Around 10,000 people, many older, fall victim to similar scams every year. Now the company that boasts the largest network of Bitcoin ATMs in the world says it's being forced to shut down because of strict regulation and even bans on its machines in some states. Jim Ryan, ABC News.
1: You may not have known his name, but you definitely have heard his voice.
24: Voice actor Tom Kane has passed away at the age of 64 due to complications from a severe stroke he suffered in 2020.
25: Clones, you may be, but the Force resides in all life forms.
24: 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His other notable roles include...
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1: We are certainly feeling the heat already. We are at 70 degrees right now. We've got clear skies in Boston. It is 5 o'clock Tuesday morning, May 19th, 2026. Thank you so much for joining us. I'm Jim McKay, and here's what's happening. You can almost feel that sizzle already, even as we're just starting to see our morning sunrise. A week ago, we were in the middle of a cool down with early morning temperatures in the 40s. Talk about flipping the script. We're getting ready to flirt with a record-setting heat.
2: This is why I'm hot. This is why. This is why. This is why I'm hot.
1: Heat advisory. It begins at 11 o'clock this morning. We're expected to break our 90-year-old 90-degree record high for May 19th with a high of 95 this afternoon. More comfortable if you're along the coast. And this isn't one-day scorcher. We're going to be in the 90s tomorrow before we see some thunderstorms that'll cool things off heading into Thursday. And with temperatures rising, so will our electricity bills, some early season energy cost coping with WBZ's Kendall Buell.
5: This Mattapan resident doesn't plan on using her AC this week as temperatures soar. In fact, she tries to conserve electricity as much as possible, but still feels a pinch.
6: When the bill comes in, it's a lot. It's so too high.
5: And how does she feel about her bill going up 18% when utility company Eversource's earnings went up 100% last year?
6: Not too good.
5: In fact, that knowledge ruffles quite a few feathers among Boston residents, also frustrated by the double-digit hike in their bill.
7: It feels like gouging in a way.
6: The rates are absolutely ridiculous.
5: Eversource says its jump in earnings last year was due to significant losses incurred in each of the several preceding years, not the hike in customer bills. Kendall Buell, WBZ, Boston's News Radio.
1: No relief with energy bills and still no relief at the pump. In fact, not even close. AAA has the new national average for gas at $4.53. Massachusetts, we're still at $4.50. President Trump still wants a lift of the federal gas tax to offset higher costs. So what are analysts saying about that?
8: This isn't just an issue that's affecting gas prices. It's seeping into the economy. And of course, if you go back just a few months, you also have President Trump's tariffs. Plenty of companies said that those tariffs were passed on to the consumer. So again, consumers paying more when they're going to whatever store they're going to. So it's not just a gas issue. It's really something that the American people say that they are seeing across the board.
1: ABC's Olivia Rubin reporting any sort of suspension of the federal gas tax would need congressional approval. Red Sox getting back to their winning track in Kansas City. Wilson Contreras, a nice three home run bomb with a 3-1 win for the Red Sox. Two teams back at it tonight. Spurs beat the Thunder. Game one of the NBA Western Conference Finals. Knicks and Cavs on the other side tonight. NHL playoffs, game seven for the Canadiens and Sabres in Buffalo. Winner heads off to the Eastern Conference Finals. This one had to sting a little extra for Boston native Sean McDonough on the call.
9: Period. Headmans the puck. Shot. Score! Montreal wins game seven!
1: Audio courtesy of ESPN. Montreal and Carolina in the East Finals beginning Thursday night. You've got the Vegas Golden Knights and the Colorado Avalanche on the western side of things beginning tomorrow night. Well, coming up here in just a few moments, we're talking all things FIFA and traveling to the World Cup from South Station in just a moment. Before we do that, 5:03 here Tuesday morning, traffic and weather together, and it's brought to you by the Subaru Retailers of New England All-Wheel Drive. Traffic on the threes. We say good morning to Lori Grandy, and I also asked the question, is it hot enough for you already?
10: It was unbelievable when I got out of my car, and I was just like, wow, you could feel it right away.
1: It's nice. You got to really soak it in,
10: right? You know what? Every single day when I would be leaving my house, you know, over the past couple of months, it'd be like, still cold, still cold, still cold. Today? No.
1: It's here.
10: Yeah. All right, so I'm sleeveless. All right, Tobin Bridge traffic is moving very well into the city right now. So far, so good. Lever Connector is still looking good all the way onto Storrow Drive. Airport tunnels, fine to and from Logan. We're looking good on the river roads. Eastbound Mass Pike, no reports of any accidents or incidents from Millbury all the way into Boston. Routes 2 and 9 are also looking good in from the west. Traffic continues to get a little bit heavier, 93 southbound through Andover now, but no major problems all the way into Boston. Just more of you out there right now. Traffic continues to build as well, 93 northbound and Route 3 northbound, but still a good ride getting onto the expressway. Lori Grandy, WBZ's traffic on the 3s.
3: And Lori, we are taking a look out there and we've got mostly clear skies, but that haze is starting already just a little bit. We're at 70 degrees right now here in Boston. And for today, well, you know how the middle of August feels. We haven't felt it in for so long, but it's going to feel like that today. We are talking mid-90s for our highs this afternoon. Some central and western mass thunderstorms can be expected later on. We have a heat advisory that begins at 11 o'clock this morning, and it's going to feel like the good old-fashioned dog days of summer out there later today. Only down into the 70s for tonight. Your Wednesday tomorrow, another hot scorcher. We're looking at 91 for our afternoon highs on Wednesday. Thursday, we dip back down into the mid-60s, so quite a U-turn as we head off towards Thursday, as the thunderstorms that we'll get on Wednesday will really help cool things off, and then it's looking like a bit of a cool start as we head off towards Memorial Day weekend, but comfortable, and we are going to see a bit of a cool down, though, as we head off into the weekend. We'll be talking about that long-term forecast here throughout the week, but for now, let's settle into this heat. At 5:06 on this Tuesday morning, the MBTA and the city of Boston have hit a big bump in the road when it comes to World Cup plans. WBZ's James Rojas has more from Boston's Fort Point neighborhood.
4: This stretch of Summer Street here connects Southie to downtown Boston, a major artery for traffic flow. But for the World Cup, state officials want to close a two-block stretch of the street near South Station, ensuring the safety of tens of thousands of fans expected to travel by train for the matches. But the city of Boston is pumping the brakes on the plan, with the Globe reporting concerns that the closure would make traffic congestion worse. The city is offering other ideas as a workaround, including utilizing Dewey Square and the Rose Kennedy Greenway. On Summer Street, James Rojas, WBZ, Boston's News Radio.
3: Well, the auction that wasn't last week with Karen Reed's SUV, which was sold in a private deal minutes before the auction was set to take place in Woburn. And we now know where that infamous SUV is now up for sale at Autobahn USA in Dedham. Mark Johnson from the Autobahn telling WBZ TV that the vehicle provides a unique opportunity for potential buyers. They've already seen interest flooding in. The new asking price, just under six figures for that Lexus SUV, $99,995, if you happen to be in the market. A free community event is turning costly for one North Shore town.
11: The city of Lynn is trying to raise $65,000 for their annual July 3rd fireworks celebration at Red Rock Park. It's a free event that attracts thousands of spectators from the North Shore every summer, but organizers say costs are skyrocketing and funds are needed for the hiring of a fireworks company, securing a launch barge, and coordinating police and fire for safety details, not to mention portable restrooms and crowd management. Fundraising efforts include a July 12th golf tournament at Gannon Golf Course. Mayor Jared Nicholson says the fireworks are a community tradition and is thanking supporters for all their help. Matt Shearer, WBZ, Boston's News Radio.
3: 5:08 here, Tuesday morning in Boston. It is time now for business. We check in with Bloomberg's Courtney Donahoe.
12: Ford is in talks with the U.S. government and defense departments in Europe to supply trucks to their armed forces. Ford says the negotiations have been productive, though they haven't yet yielded a contract. Ford is offering to convert its top-selling F-Series pickup trucks, including its biggest Super Duty trucks, for military use. The automaker is moving to capitalize on the defense department's desire to diversify its contractors. Checking on the markets, a mixed finish for stocks yesterday on mixed signals about a deal to end the Iran war. The S&P 500 fell slightly, while the Dow rose 160 points. This morning, traders continue to watch developments in the Middle East conflict. S&P futures are down 10 points. Dow futures are little changed. And Google is teaming up with Blackstone to create an artificial intelligence cloud business. The new business will compete with so-called NeoClouds, which offer computing power to artificial intelligence service providers. I'm Courtney Donahoe, Bloomberg Business on WBZ, Boston's News Radio.
3: Still to come. We're not quite yet at summer, but we're going to be feeling like it today. Coming up here in just a few moments, latest on that forecast into the 90s, and the latest on the upcoming tour from SP. We'll explain at 5:09.
13: This is Dan Ray. 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
1: Red Sox beat the Royals 3-1. Wilson Contreras hit a two-run home run in the sixth inning to break a scoreless tie and put Boston ahead for good. It's the second time in the past three games that Contreras has hit a clutch go-ahead home run. Interim manager Chad Tracy on Contreras coming through in a big spot once again.
22: To hit him in the moments he's hitting him in, we've talked a lot about those swings can win you a game.
1: Sox take on the Royals again tonight. First pitch in KC is at 7:40. In the NHL playoffs, the Canadiens beat the Sabres 3-2 in overtime of Game 7 to advance to the Eastern Conference Finals against the Hurricanes. And in the NBA, the Spurs win Game 1 of the Western Conference Finals by beating the Thunder 122-115 in double overtime. Dan Watkins, WBZ, Boston's News Radio.
3: Right now, a little haze in that air. The heat is coming, and you can feel it right now. 70 degrees in Boston as we hit those roads on this Tuesday morning with Lori Grandy and the Subaru retailers of New England All-Wheel Drive. Traffic on the threes.
10: All right. Nothing really doing just yet to really impede your drive in. Just heavier volume now. You're going to find that lower end of 93 northbound starting to stall out, getting to the expressway and Route 3 northbound heating up through, actually getting through Braintree right now to the expressway. But it's just building volume now on the expressway, Granite Ave up towards Columbia Road. So far, Things are moving well for you on Route 24, just starting to get heavier northbound through Avon and Stoughton. Going to find more folks with you. 95 northbound from Attleboro all the way to 93 there. Coming in from the north, Route 1 is a good ride so far. Wide open through Saugus all the way into Chelsea and getting over the Tobin Bridge. You're good to go in the airport tunnels. Lori Grandy, WBZ's traffic on the threes.
3: And Lori, again, we've got a little bit of haze in the air out there. 70 degrees right now in Boston. We are expected to climb up into the mid-90s this afternoon. So get ready. Find that cool spot in the house, whether it be by a fan, by a window, or if you're lucky enough, buy that air conditioning, because we're certainly going to need it this afternoon.
0: Live, local, and fiercely independent. 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
3: And good morning, I'm Jim McKay, and here are the five things you need to know at 5:15. Heat advisory begins this morning at 11 a.m. It will last through tomorrow night. We're getting ready for a summer sizzle. Temperatures in the mid-90s later on today. People still feeling the punch from a cold winter and chilly spring with their electric bills. Now gearing up for some more financial stretch. Those ACs going to be running. Few more days of some serious gridlock and Memorial Weekend traffic. Gas prices from AAA remaining at just under $4.50 a gallon on average in Massachusetts. And Karen Reed's SUV landing at a dealership in Dedham after it was sold before last week's auction in Woburn. The new asking price is shade under $100,000. At 5:16, the two suspects and three adult victims dead after a shooting at the Islamic Center of San Diego. Getting the very latest from CBS's Jonathan Vigliotti.
2: Police confirm at least three people, all adults, were killed, including a security guard at the mosque. The attack happened just before noon local time. The Islamic Center is located 9 miles outside downtown San Diego and home to the largest mosque in the county. The sprawling campus also has a school.
3: Well, the attack is being investigated as a hate crime. The teen suspects reportedly died from self-inflicted gunshot wounds. Well, some evidence in the state trial of accused killer Luigi Mangione will be suppressed. A judge in New York ruling the search of Mangione's belongings at a McDonald's in Pennsylvania was an unreasonable one. Some of the items found in his backpack that must be suppressed include a loaded handgun magazine and a passport. Mangione facing state and federal charges in the alleged assassination of UnitedHealthcare CEO Brian Thompson. One of the key players in the O.J. Simpson trial has died.
6: Mark Furman has died. He was the former LAPD detective who discovered the bloody glove at the murder scene of Nicole Brown Simpson and her friend Ronald Goldman. Prosecutors had been planning to use Furman's testimony in their case against O.J. Simpson, but his credibility was called into question when Simpson's defense played a recording of Furman using a racial epithet. That contradicted earlier testimony Furman had given, and he pleaded no contest to perjury charges. To this day, he's the only person convicted of a felony in that case. Mike DeBusky, ABC News.
3: Well, X is introducing new limits for unverified accounts. The social media platform will now restrict unverified users to 50 original posts and 200 replies per day. There's also a limit of sending 500 direct messages daily. The limits are to alleviate some of the strain in the behind the scenes of the site. Well, there are jobs needed to be filled. One local community college is stepping up to the plate.
7: There's a huge shortfall of the people who keep medicine running behind the scenes. People like physical therapists, MRI operators, and ultrasound techs.
23: Mass General Brigham, all the big hospitals are desperate for allied health professionals.
7: Mass Bay Community College is opening up a brand new program to train that last one, ultrasound techs or sonographers. Their new associate's degree begins this fall. Mass Bay President David Podell says it's a small program.
23: So our program, which will graduate 15 students a year when it gets fully going, will not meet the demand that's out there.
7: That's because everyone who gets the degree needs to do clinicals at a hospital to get certified. And there are only so many spaces to train. It can be a lucrative field to enter for a two-year degree.
23: The salary when you start is $90,000 a year, which is a pretty good starting salary for anybody.
7: Kyle Schaffel, WBZ, Boston's News Radio.
3: 519 now. 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
4: John Bernard Arnold III of East Bridgewater was 98 years old when he passed away earlier this month. With no known family members to lay him to rest, hundreds of people answered the call to attend his funeral here in Hanson.
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25: The Smashing Pumpkins have announced a new North American tour with the Rats in a Cage tour celebrating the 30th anniversary of the band's double album, Melancholy and the Infinite Sadness. It'll include 27 shows with a stop at the TD Garden on October 2nd, which will be their only show in New England. The Chicago-based band became a mainstay in the 1990s alternative rock scene and continues to be led by singer and guitarist Billy Corgan. Brian Antonelli, WBZ, Boston's News Radio.
3: And as someone who grew up in the 90s, one of my all-time favorites. Marking that one on the calendar for sure. It is 5:21 as we're just getting started here on this Tuesday morning, and we are certainly getting ready for some heat. And that's not tonight, tonight. That's today, today. Later on this afternoon, we are climbing up into the 90s. We're also going to check New England business coming up here in just a few moments and some of the much-needed money that's pouring into Logan Airport and some renovations. But first, your traffic with Lori Grandy next.
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3: Right now, there's that haze in the air, and we're hovering right around 70 degrees here in Boston at the moment. It's 5:23. Traffic and weather together. We check it every 10 minutes, and it's brought to you by the Subaru retailers of New England All-Wheel Drive. Traffic on the threes. Here's Lori.
10: All right. It's beginning, folks. We're starting to see that morning commute emerge. You're seeing heavier volume 93 southbound and Andover, 495 to 133. But it's moving. It's just moving a little more slowly now. There's more of you out there. 93 northbound, the lower end in Braintree. Also heavier Route 37 to the Braintree split. So far, though, things are moving well. well downtown. No major problems on the Tobin. All the main roads heading into the city. A lower deck of 93 is okay. Starting to see some heavier volume on that lever connector, but it's still moving okay getting onto Storrow Drive. The rest of the river roads in good shape. The Pike is also a fine ride in, as well as routes 2 and 9. And so we're off to a pretty good start out there. Lori Grandy, WBZ's traffic on the 3s.
3: And Lori, we are taking a look now at the four-day AccuWeather forecast as we check in with WBZ AccuWeather meteorologist Joe Lundberg.
11: And that forecast is going to call for some building heat today. We're starting off this morning relatively comfortable, but that's not going to last for very long as those southwest winds pick up. We'll go from the upper 60s to near 70 now at daybreak, all the way up into the low and even mid-90s in some places. The record for the date of 90 is going to disappear. It's like a sitting duck this afternoon. That's why we have the heat advisories from 11 a.m. through 8 p.m. tomorrow and an air quality alert. Watch out for a thunderstorm late this afternoon and this evening, and any thunderstorm that does occur in this kind of heat and humidity could have some very gusty winds, and that's probably very late afternoon and early evening. Later tonight, partly cloudy and muggy, lows in the low 70s. Some sunshine tomorrow, breezy and hot, a chance of a shower or thunderstorm later in the day, but I really don't think much is going to happen in terms of severe weather tomorrow. The high, though, still near the record of 91 from 1996, and an abrupt change for Thursday. Much, much cooler. Clouds, some sun, only 64, about the same with some sunshine Friday. I'm AccuWeather meteorologist Joe Lundberg, WBZ, Boston's News Radio.
3: And we are certainly getting ready for this heat, and I know so many of us going to be enjoying it. What a nice little build-up to the Memorial Day weekend. We are at the moment, 70 degrees here, and again, we have a little bit of haze out there. It is 525. Let's get a check now on New England business. Maybe a case of too many cooks in the kitchen. America's Test Kitchen shrinking its staff by 10%. Boston-based company Move, translating to two dozen workers off the job. The move comes just months after ATK requires a food media organization, Food 52, and the Globe is reporting officials with the company say it's part of a reorganization, but has nothing to do with the recent company buyout. Renovation projects on the way at Logan, fueled by $2.8 million in federal cash. It is part of the U.S. Transportation Department's plans to spruce up and develop family-friendly areas at dozens of airports across the country. And of course, that'll include Logan. The money is going towards the airport's four free kid ports in terminals A, B, and C. And home care workers at Mass General Brigham vote to authorize a strike today. The polls close at 7 o'clock tonight. Talks between the workers and the Commonwealth's largest health care system have stalled. An okay to strike would allow workers to walk off the job for up to 7 days, but it doesn't necessarily mean a job action will be enacted. At 527. Very hot in the city of Boston today. We could well be on track for some record-setting heat, scorching into the 90s. We're just starting to see some of that sunshine. And coming up at 5:30, we'll explain why you may see some pretty low-flying helicopters today. And also, could Boston be another host to the Democratic National Convention? We'll take a look. Your 5:30 news is next.
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3: 70 degrees. We've got haze in the air in Boston. It is 5:30 here, Tuesday morning, May 19th, 2026. Thank you so much for joining us. I'm Jim McKay, and here's what's happening. Waking up this morning, certainly can feel it in the air. We're working on a scorcher. You can expect Mother Nature to bring the heat, and then some today. A complete 180 with our temperatures from where we were a week ago. Almost feels like we're on the fast track to begin a new season.
31: But it's too hot, and it's summertime, and
3: not exactly officially summer just yet, but man, oh man, we're feeling like the middle of August later today. Climbing up into the mid-90s. We're in the 90s once again tomorrow in Greater Boston. And we're going to see some thunderstorms popping up both days before we begin to clear things out for Thursday. And we're going to dip back down into the 60s. At 5:31, well, how about going through the TSA security checks at a bus terminal before you head to Logan? That's soon going to be the case if you're coming from Framingham.
32: A new pilot program aims to make flying out of Logan friendlier from the ground. Starting June 1st, passengers coming from Metro West can skip the airport lines and head straight to their gate through Logan's remote terminal at Framingham, where passengers go through TSA security in Framingham, board dedicated secure buses, and then get dropped off beyond Logan's security checkpoint, just steps from their gate. During the pilot program, the service is only available for those flying on Delta and JetBlue flights between 5:30 a.m. and 4 p.m. Expanded access is planned for the future. Tickets are $9 each way and can be booked anywhere from just 90 minutes to 90 days before departure. Reservations are now open on Massport's website. Sherry Small, WBZ, Boston's News Radio.
3: Well, if you see any low-flying helicopters today in Boston, it's for good reason not to be alarmed, as Boston police are advising residents they can expect some routine electrical power line inspections from low-flying helicopters between Hyde Park and Logan. It's going to happen periodically between 9 and 5 today. Some of the helicopters only will be 150 feet off the ground. We're getting more of the backstory behind a viral video out of Southbridge that has now turned into charges for a McDonald's manager who spit on someone's fries and allegedly tried to serve them to an ex.
33: It's a video that's been making the rounds on social media. It appears to show a McDonald's employee shoving French fries in her mouth, another employee looking on laughing, before those fries were served to a customer. And now Southbridge police are not letting this alleged unsavory behavior go unanswered, charging 22-year-old Kaylee Santos with distributing food with a harmful substance. This video first popped up on a Southbridge community Facebook page earlier this month and garnered all sorts of outrage. Then police got involved with the incident, which allegedly happened at the Southbridge McDonald's. The police report stating that the video was originally posted to Santos's own Snapchat account.
3: WBZ TV's Louisa Moeller reporting, a spokesperson for McDonald's saying both Santos and the employee in the video have been fired.

0: Heavier volume out there. Leverett Connector is slow going end-to-end, getting onto Storrow Drive. Route 1A southbound, heavier through Revere, now approaching Boardman Street. It's not stopped just yet, but it is definitely getting heavier. There is a work crew. It's a partial lane closure for pole repairs after there was an overnight crash. It's happening on Route 9 westbound just before Temple Street. Utility crews are on the scene there. That's in Framingham again. Route 9 westbound before Temple Street, doing some work there. 93 southbound, heavier now through Andover, again through Woburn and Medford, but still it's moving at this hour. Lori Grandy, WBZ's traffic on the threes.
1: And Lori, we are just getting started here with some haze and some sunshine in Boston, as it is really just a beautiful morning, especially if you are a walker or a runner out there. This is really a treat here this morning. A little bit of heat, some extra beads of sweat going, and we are really going to be settling it in later on this afternoon, as we'll be climbing into the mid-90s for our highs today. Now, we could be a little bit cooler along the coast. We will be a little bit cooler along the coast. And I say that word cool with a little bit of trepidation, because I think it's going to be probably still mid-80s for different coastal spots. But nevertheless, really a hot one out there today. Down into the 70s tonight. Similar conditions on tap for tomorrow. Some pretty strong thunderstorms rolling tomorrow into tomorrow night. That'll cool things off for Thursday and Friday. We're still in the mid-60s with a good deal of sunshine. Should be a nice, beautiful start there to the long, unofficial kickoff to summer weekend for Memorial Day. But the next 2 days, you can expect to be blasting that air conditioning or those fans if you got them. Right now in Boston, we are hovering around 70 degrees with some haze in the air at 536. Instant summer kicking in today, and with it, some warnings.
2: It's going to be hot, sticky, as the area endures the first heat advisory of the year. Not their kind of weather, and not so quickly.
3: It wears you down, exhausts you, takes a lot of your energy away from you.
4: It's disgusting.
2: Making matters worse, pollen.
4: It's just all over the place.
2: Which is already and will remain above normal levels most of the week. Add the two together and you've got poor air quality, causing an alert, leading to warnings that sensitive children or adults with conditions such as asthma, lung, or heart disease limit outdoor activity.
5: It's hard to breathe. The air gets heavy. The pollen's horrible. You start sneezing. People with allergies, it's just bad.
2: Chris Vama, WBZ. 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
1: And we continue now at 537. Massachusetts making history by being the first state to deploy AI across its entire executive branch. Now a few state reps are raising an eyebrow.
6: There is the data sharing piece. So what happens to our data? The government deals with a lot of sensitive data, and is that being shared with OpenAI?
7: State Rep Erica Eiderhoven of Somerville is trying to unravel just what the state's contract with OpenAI means to the residents here. The rep is criticizing what she calls a lack of transparency and what the state government is actually using the tech for. She says that's actually something she has in common with some state workers.
6: This is all very anecdotal, but from speaking with state employees, they're just like, I don't understand what this is for either.
7: Another concern for her and a handful of other lawmakers is that robots, not humans, could be making huge decisions in people's lives with no obligation to tell us and no real way to appeal. She says she and others are writing up a bill to rein government AI in. Kyle Schaffel, WBZ, Boston News Radio.
1: And we have reached out to both OpenAI and the governor's office for comment and waiting to hear back. At 5:38 Tuesday morning in Boston, it's time now for business. Heading over to Bloomberg's Courtney Donahoe.
8: Delta Airlines says expect to see another 6 months of higher ticket prices. The carrier has to absorb the cost of soaring jet fuel prices, and airfares are set to be up 10% to 15% for the quarter. Even so, Delta says higher spending consumers are still willing to shell out on trips. Delta has been more shielded from the fallout of higher costs because the company caters to wealthier flyers, more willing to pay increased ticket prices. Checking on your money, traders are waiting for signs of progress toward a peace deal in the Middle East. S&P futures are down 25 points, Dow futures falling 55. Yesterday, it was a mixed close for stocks, with the S&P 500 falling slightly. And electric vehicle owners could soon be paying a new fee. A massive transportation bill made public by House lawmakers would impose new charges on EVs. Owners would pay an annual registration fee of $130, which would gradually rise to $150 every 2 years.
9: I'm Courtney Donahoe, Bloomberg Business on WBZ, Boston's News Radio.
1: Still to come. We are certainly hot stepping our way into this Tuesday, a really

0: really warm afternoon is on the way. Coming up here in just a few moments, we will tell you what to expect, all about that forecast, plus a major public transportation strike coming to a close, and a local player at the World Cup. That's all coming up at 5:39.
1: Man, I love this place. I've been surfing here since I was a kid. Now, seeing my grandson out on the water, it means everything to me. Watching him and taking in the blue waves, the sea breeze, the blurry horizon.
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9: Red Sox take down the Royals 3-1. Sonny Gray struck out 9 while allowing just 5 hits and 1 run as he worked into the 7th inning. Wilson Contreras hit a 2-run homer in the 6th to give Boston the lead for good. The Sox will look to make it 2 in a row in Kansas City tonight. First pitch is at 7:40. Meanwhile, Roman Anthony appears to have suffered a bit of a setback as he works his way back from a hand injury. Interim manager Chad Tracy says Anthony experienced some soreness and discomfort while swinging a bat yesterday. Tracy says Anthony likely won't try swinging again until the end of the week. And in the NHL, the Montreal Canadiens advanced to the Eastern Conference Finals after taking Game 7 against the Sabres 3-2 in overtime. Game 1 between the Canadiens and Hurricanes is Thursday night in Raleigh. Dan Watkins, WBZ Boston's News Radio.
0: And right now we've got that haze in the air with some sunshine in Boston. We're hovering around 70 degrees at 5:43. right back to those roadways. Traffic and weather together every 10 minutes, and it's driven by the Subaru retailers of New England all-wheel drive. Traffic on the threes. Where are we off to there, Lori?
10: Well, we're taking a look at the expressway, Jim, because I'm looking at it right now, and it's getting very heavy. It's getting slow now, especially between East Milton Square and Southampton Street. At this point, it is still moving, but that's going to change very quickly. Lever Connector is already stop and go, end-to-end, getting onto Storrow Drive there. Watch out for delays now. 93 southbound, Methuen into Andover, and again through Woburn, a lot of volume there as well. Route 3 northbound is also slow from Union Street to the Braintree Split. 24 northbound, heavy in Brockton now. We're also dealing with some delays in Framingham. There was a crash overnight. Utility crews are on the scene fixing a pole on Route 9 westbound. This is just before Temple Street in Framingham. Lori Grandy, WBZ's traffic on the threes.
0: And Lori, that hazy sunshine, it almost looks like an August morning out there, but we are in middle to late May in the lead up to Memorial Day weekend. Mid-90s is what we're expecting this afternoon. A heat advisory begins at 11 o'clock this morning and will last until 8 o'clock tomorrow night.
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0: And good morning, I'm Jim McKay, and here are the five things you need to know at 5:45. Doing your security check before you head to the airport. New pilot program getting ready in Framingham, which would allow travelers to do their TSA checks before boarding a bus to Logan. Sign me up, please. Don't be concerned about low-flying helicopters today around Boston. Routine power line inspections taking place. Could be as low as just 150 feet off the ground. Visiting the Garden and all of the amazing amenities Boston has to offer. City and state leaders trying to woo Democratic Party national leaders. Boston, a top five finalist to host the 2028 Democratic National Convention. And as the temperature rises, so does World Cup fever. The week's now turning into days as the countdown continues to Haiti versus Scotland come June 13th. With a fragile ceasefire still in place, President Trump calling off a planned attack today on Iran.
11: With the war in Iran now in its 12th week, President Trump announcing, quote, serious negotiations are now taking place. He claims he was planning to launch a new attack on Iran, but changed his mind at the request of regional allies, including Saudi Arabia and the UAE. It's unclear, though, if talks are making much headway. Iran's president saying, quote, dialogue doesn't mean surrender.
0: ABC's Mary Bruce reporting the president says the planned attack will be delayed for a little while talks take place, adding he hopes the strike could be put off forever. Meantime, the Justice Department announcing a $1.8 billion fund to compensate those that they say were targets of the Biden administration. President Trump giving his approval.
12: People that were weaponized and really treated brutally by a system that was so corrupt, with corrupt people running it, and they're getting reimbursed for their legal fees and the other things that they had to suffer.
0: And the anti-weaponization fund comes just after the president dropped his lawsuit against the IRS that demanded at least $10 billion connected with the search of his home in Palm Beach, Florida. At 5:47, a former L.A. police detective convicted of lying during the O.J. Simpson murder trial has died at the age of 74.
13: Mark Furman was one of the first two police detectives sent to investigate the 1994 killings of O.J. Simpson's ex-wife, Nicole Brown Simpson, and her friend Ron Goldman. Furman reported finding a bloody glove at O.J. Simpson's home, but his credibility came under attack during the trial as the defense raised the prospect of racial bias.
14: It looked a little sticky and moist. Two fingers were stuck to the glove.
13: The Kootenai County, Idaho coroner says that Mark Furman died May 12th. The county does not release the cause of death as a rule, but his manager says it was throat cancer. Jennifer Kuiper, CBS News.
0: Commuters in New York City breathing a sigh of relief this morning as the latest transit strike comes to an end.
15: This crippling three-day strike that shut down North America's busiest passenger railway, the Long Island Railroad, is finally over. Nearly 300,000 commuters left scrambling to figure out how to get in and out of New York City. But after hours of talks, finally a deal between the MTA and union leaders. Stephanie Ramos, ABC News, New York.
0: It's now 5:48. A World Cup story hitting close to Melrose.
16: Franzi Piero, a forward for Haiti's national team, will take the pitch in Foxborough on June 13th when Haiti faces Scotland in the opening round of the World Cup. But before he was facing off against Kylian Mbappe in the Champions League, he was playing soccer here at Melrose High.
17: He's one of those kids that mentally made himself a great player.
16: Head coach Dan Serino and assistant coach and former teammate Anthony McElligott remember Piero as something special.
18: It's nice to just kind of be able to tell my students and players every year he exists, and he's literally someone that you can watch on TV.
16: Piero's father still drives a school bus for the district from time to time.
17: 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He doesn't think he's too big or too good for anything, and that's what we love about him.
16: In Melrose, Jay Willette, WBZ, Boston's News Radio.
0: 549, a mom in Plymouth turning to social media for help finding a new wheelchair van for her disabled son after the previous one was totaled.
19: From country music concerts to adaptive sports like surfing and boating, Kimberly has found support for her thrill-seeking son. But their key to community has been their wheelchair van.
20: The last one got hit by 7 deer. I was coming home from work. It was raining. That was a lease to own, so it wasn't even mine to buy back from them, you know?
19: The wheelchair van was totaled, and now Kimberly fears a summer stuck at home.
20: I'm looking for something that it's a unicorn. Anything less than 20 years old, you're talking over $40,000 just for a basic van.
19: After posting Zach's picture and their predicament in her local Facebook group, she's been inundated with messages. No affordable wheelchair vans just yet, but suggestions, ideas, and genuine well wishes.
0: WBZ TV's Julie McDonald. Now, Kimberly says she hates asking for help, but will not stop searching for a new van until she finds a safe solution. Meantime, a Plymouth school bus colliding with a pickup truck on Commerce Way, right outside of a very busy Market Basket situation in the neighborhood, intersection, I should say, in the neighborhood. No students were on board at the time of the bus. Luckily, the crash did cause the pickup truck, however, to overturn onto its side, and police had to shut down that busy section of Plymouth. Both drivers did suffer some minor injuries. Well, America's Test Kitchen laying off 10% of their workforce. The Boston-based company saying the actions will affect a small number of employees. And at 5:51 on a day like this, we're all screaming for ice cream, and one local parlor wants to make an experience a little bit more colorful.
21: A local ice cream shop introduces a new dish featuring 5 scoops of ice cream arranged like colors on an artist's palette. 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The owners had seen something like it when they were traveling in Belgium and wanted to bring it home to Central Mass. It's called the Color Palette, and it's designed to encourage sharing and create a fun family experience. 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
0: It's 5:51. I'm your ice cream man. Stop me when I'm passing by. Well, Diamond Dave, we are trying to cool off here this morning, and we're already starting to heat up. We're into the 90s today, and coming up here in just a few moments, we will get some more details on this forecast. Are things going to cool off this week? Just how hot is it going to get? It's already starting. Your traffic first with Lori Grandy next.
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0: Hazy sunshine on this Tuesday morning, and the heat's coming. It's already starting out there. We've got Lori Grandy with the Subaru Retailers of New England all-wheel drive. Traffic on the threes.
10: Yeah, it's getting heavy out there, and we have a crash to watch out for now in West Bridgewater. This is on 24 northbound, right at Route 106. The left-hand lane is knocked out right now. There's also another vehicle involved at the end of the on-ramp, 24 northbound at 106 there in West Bridgewater. So watch out for that. Keep it to the right-hand side. Downtown, we're seeing heavier volume now. Route 1A southbound, slow going. Bell Circle to Boardman Street. Lever Connector is stop and go, getting on to Storrow Drive from 93. Traffic continues to build as well. If you're traveling in from the north on Route 1 approaching the Tobin Bridge delays really get into effect there between the Chelsea Curves and the Center Span. Northbound side of the expressway, heavy, slow-moving traffic now. Adams Street to Southampton Street. We got a crash, a minor crash in Marlborough. This is on 495 northbound, right near Cimarano Drive, so watch out for that. And in Framingham, a work crew is out there fixing a pole that was involved in a crash last night, Route 9 westbound before Temple Street. Lori Grandy, WBZ's traffic on the threes.
0: And Lori, we are checking that forecast now as we head over to WBZ AccuWeather meteorologist Joe Lundberg.
3: We have a heat advisory from 11 a.m. today through 8 p.m. tomorrow. And an air quality alert from 11 this morning through 11 this evening, except on the south coast, the Cape, and the islands. Breezy, hot, and humid today with sunshine and some clouds. A thunderstorm around late this afternoon can produce gusty winds. Our high 95, that would break the record of 90 set 9 years ago. It'll hold in the upper 60s and 70s across much of the south coast, the Cape, and the islands. Partly cloudy, warm and muggy tonight, though 70 to 74. Tomorrow, partly sunny, breezy and hot. There can be a shower or thunderstorm later. High close to the record of 91 from 1996. Thursday will be much cooler with clouds and some sun, high 64. Cool Friday with some sunshine, high again 64. I'm AccuWeather meteorologist Joe Lundberg, WBZ, Boston's News Radio.
0: 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That's what we're selling here for weather in New England. Right now we're at 70 degrees in Boston at 556.
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25: Known for his work in many Star Wars animated projects and video games, he lent his voice to characters like Master Yoda, Admiral Ackbar, Boba Fett, and Qui-Gon Jinn. His other notable roles include...
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29: My name is... 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
0: It's 5:57. Soak up the sun. Plenty of sunshine as we're getting started on this Tuesday. Bring on the heat. Jeff Brown, Lori Grandy, your 6 o'clock news next.
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14: Good morning, 6 o'clock already. I find myself panting like my dog. It is 69 degrees here in Boston, record-breaking heat. On the way today, the news at 6 is brought to us by your New England Toyota dealer, your hybrid all-wheel drive headquarters. Thanks for being with us on this Tuesday morning. I'm Jeff Brown. It's hot, and it's going to be humid.
3: Sunshine and some clouds today. Breezy. There can be a gusty thunderstorm in spots late this afternoon, the high 95.
14: It's WBZ AccuWeather meteorologist Joe Lundberg, and if we do get to that number, that will break the record. It will shatter the record set 9 years ago. Another potential record breaker is on the way tomorrow. Pitching and timely hitting for a change power the Red Sox to a win in Kansas City. Sox and Royals will go again tonight. First pitch at 7:40. A thriller to open the NBA's Western Conference Finals. The San Antonio Spurs beat the Oklahoma City Thunder in double overtime. Knicks and Cleveland begin the East Finals tonight. Just days after the auction that wasn't.
15: You've got another chance to buy Karen Reed's SUV. A private deal took the Lexus off the auction block in an 11th hour deal. Audubon USA and Dedham bought the vehicle at the center of Reed's two murder trials. Now WBZ-TV reports that the LX570 is on sale again for a cool $100,000. Dealership says it's a chance to own a piece of history. The 2021 vehicle has a Kelley Blue Book value of around $60,000. Jay Willett, WBZ, Boston's News Radio.
14: Well, today is the day back in 1962 that Marilyn Monroe wished President John F. Kennedy a happy birthday.
16: Happy birthday, Mr. President. Happy birthday to you.
14: The breathy version from the Hollywood star comes in a sequined dress and under a cloud of suspicion that something more might have been going on between the nation's 35th president and the recently divorced Monroe. The dress from the birthday gala eventually sold at auction for $4.8 million, the highest price for a dress ever sold at auction. It's the little things in life. A new poll this morning finds hope is less about optimism and more about what people do for each other in our daily lives. The survey from St. Jude's Hospital finds the most common type of hope that Americans feel is from friends and neighbors and the little gestures we give and get every day. In fact, most people in the poll say hope is in helping others and high-fiving everyday successes. On the flip side, politics and the inability to afford basic needs robs us of that hope. I scream, you scream, Steven Tyler screams for ice cream. WBZ's Drew Mulholland. What's up on the social medias, Andrew?
17: If you find yourself panting like your dog, Jeffrey, right? Here you go. It looked like a soft serve, Jeffrey. Dream assortment of ice cream. It was a little chocolate and vanilla swirl, I think, after investigating. The legendary frontman for the Rock and Roll Hall of Famers, Aerosmith, stops by Bella's Creamery in Quincy. The 78-year-old Tyler grabs a cone and poses for a selfie. The pic has been viewed thousands of times on social media.
14: I was kind of a shock to the system. I saw the picture, and he's got the long hair and the gray hair. It's just a shock.
17: Yeah, looks a little different on stage. There's rumors that Aerosmith...
14: Yeah, I'm coming back.
17: We'll see.
14: All right. We shall see. It is 6:03. Tuesday morning in Boston. It's going to be a scorcher. Let's check on the roadways now with Laurie Grandy and the Subaru Retailers of New England. All-wheel drive traffic on the threes. Morning, sunshine.
1: Good morning to you, Jeffrey and Drew, and good morning, everybody. We are off to a pretty fast start here as far as the volume goes out there. Let's check out what's happening on Route 24 first off with Kristen Eck. She's got the Needham Bank Traffic Drone Report.
2: Well, good morning, Laurie, and we've got a crash down in West Bridgewater on Route 24 northbound. It's right near the exit for Route 106. Left lane is taken. There's another vehicle right near the end of the on-ramp onto the highway. You're backed up for over a mile trying to get by that. Once you're past that, it does slow down again up around Route 27 in Brockton, heading up into Avon. Kristen Eck in the Needham Bank Traffic Drone Report.
1: Heavy traffic northbound expressway starts at the Furnacebrook Parkway and continues up towards Southampton Street. After that, it's better. Leverett Connector slow end-to-end. Route 1A tied up Bell Circle to Boardman Street. Excuse me for living. Tobin Bridge is tough through the Chelsea curves to the center span. Lori Grindy, WBZ's traffic on the threes.
14: Too hot, too soon. That'll be the refrain for many today. It's 69 right now in Boston. We'll be in the 80s by noontime and then into the 90s early this afternoon. Now, the record high temperature in Boston set on this date just a few years ago is 90 degrees. It seems like everybody is betting the house that will shatter that record this afternoon. More record-breaking heat possibly falling tomorrow with the high temperature tomorrow in history at 91. We'll get very close to that and maybe exceed it once again. But we are watching the very real possibility of some strong thunderstorms moving through the area tomorrow afternoon, which will usher in a cold front. The rest of the work week and heading into the holiday weekend looks like it's going to be more like it should be this time of year with temperatures in the mid to upper 60s. Right now in Boston, it's already 69 in the hazy sunshine at 6:05. On this Tuesday morning, instant summer kicks in today, and with it comes this dangerous heat.
8: It's going to be hot, sticky, as the area endures the first heat advisory of the year. Not their kind of weather, and not so quickly.
10: It wears you down, exhausts you, takes a lot of your energy away from you.
18: It's disgusting.
8: Making matters worse, pollen.
18: It's just all over the place.
8: Which is already and will remain above normal levels most of the week. Add the two together and you've got poor air quality, causing an alert, leading to warnings that sensitive children or adults with conditions such as asthma, lung, or heart disease limit outdoor activity.
19: It's hard to breathe. The air gets heavy. The pollen's horrible. You start sneezing. People with allergies. It's just bad.
8: Chris Vama, WBZ. 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
14: Independence Day goes boom, but for one North Shore city, festivities could fizzle.
20: The city of Lynn is trying to raise $65,000 for their annual July 3rd fireworks celebration at Red Rock Park. It's a free event that attracts thousands of spectators from the North Shore every summer, but organizers say costs are skyrocketing, and funds are needed for the hiring of a fireworks company, securing a launch barge, and coordinating police and fire for safety details, not to mention portable restrooms and crowd management. Fundraising efforts include a July 12th golf tournament at Gannon Golf Course. Mayor Jared Nicholson says the fireworks are a community tradition and is thanking supporters for all their help. Matt Shearer, WBZ, Boston's News Radio.
14: Brain drain. New research again shows this morning that our kids' mental health is suffering.
21: The report in the journal JAMA Network Open finds anxiety is the leading complaint at the pediatrician's office in a series of mental health-related issues that have catapulted skyward in recent years. The number of doctor visits for kids up about 10% in the past 3 years. The study, which poured through nearly 2 million insurance claims in Massachusetts, finds anxiety cases are up more than 250% in 3 years. Even experts are surprised by these numbers. Smaller increases are seen for ADHD, depression, and autism spectrum disorder. Many say at least part of the increase is driven by better and more frequent screening efforts. Matt Phipps, WBZ, Boston's News Radio.
14: Big changes are on the way at Facebook parent company Meta this morning. Let's find out more at 6:08 with business news. Courtney Donahoe is here. Good morning, Courtney.
22: Well,
0: Well, good morning. The tech giant is planning to cut 10% of workers tomorrow. That is roughly 8,000 people. The company is looking to improve efficiency and offset its other investments in artificial intelligence. Meantime, Meta says it is reassigning another 7,000 workers to new jobs related to AI. Employees will move into several new groups focused on AI-related products, including agents and apps. Checking on the markets for you this morning, stock futures, they're ticking lower. The conflict in the Middle East is rumbling on. Investors remain slightly cautious. S&P futures are down 29 points. Dow futures falling 60. I'm Courtney Donahoe, Bloomberg Business on WBZ Boston's News Radio.
14: Still to come, it's a party in purple. We'll explain next. Good morning. 609.
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17: Red Sox beat the Royals 3-1. Sonny Gray with another impressive showing on the mound, working into the seventh while allowing just one run and racking up 9 strikeouts. Interim manager Chad Tracy on what he saw from Gray.
28: In complete control, in and out, up, down, change of speeds, had a nice front door sinker, running it back on lefties, catching the inside corner. He was sensational.
17: The Sox face the Royals again tonight. First pitch is at 7:40. In the NHL, Montreal beats Buffalo 3-2 in overtime to win their series in 7 games. The Canadiens move on to face the Hurricanes in the Eastern Conference Finals.
2: And in the NBA, the Spurs beat the Thunder 122-115 in double overtime to take Game 1 of the Western Conference Finals. Dan Watkins, WBZ, Boston's News Radio.
14: Already starting to wilt in the heat. At 6:13 on a Tuesday morning, we check on the roads now with Laurie Grandy and the Subaru Retailers of New England all-wheel drive traffic on the threes.
1: All right, we are not off to the best start here. Eastbound on the Mass Pike, there's a multi-vehicle crash. This is just before 495 in Hopkinton. The left-hand lane is knocked out there. Again, this is eastbound on the Mass Pike before 495. Left-hand lane knocked out. Thanks to the BZ Phone Force for helping us out with that. Issues as well on Route 24. Let's go to Kristen Eck now. She's got the Needham Bank traffic drone report.
3: Well, Lori, the left lane is knocked out for a crash on 24 northbound right at 106 in West Bridgewater. You want to sneak over to the right to get by that. You're backed up over a mile. After that, reduce speeds from around the Westgate Mall in Brockton up past Harrison Boulevard in Avon. Kristen Eck in the Needham Bank traffic drone report.
1: Northbound Expressway, the jamming up starts right around the Furnaceburg Parkway, continues to Southampton Street. It's about a 22-minute ride from Braintree to the O'Neill Tunnel. Watch out for a minor crash southbound the expressway right at Granite Avenue. Lori Grandy, WBZ's traffic on the 3.
14: Hot fun in the summertime, but it's important to remember it's still springtime here in Boston. Doesn't feel like it or look like it in hazy sunshine. This morning, it's already 69 degrees.
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14: We're going to be going on a record-setting run today in Boston with the all-time high of 90 degrees. It's almost a sure bet that we'll shatter that later today. In fact, a heat advisory is officially posted for 11 o'clock this morning. Thank you for being with us on this Tuesday. It's May 19th. I'm Jeff Brown, and here are the five things you need to know at 6:15. No go. President Trump holds off on a new round of U.S. attacks in Iran on the prospect that serious negotiations could be getting underway to end the war. Sweet relief for more than a quarter million commuters in New York City as the three-day Long Island Railroad strike suddenly comes to a close. Busted, a former manager at a local McDonald's restaurant faces charges connected to contaminating a customer's food order. Indicted, the suspect in a multi-million dollar armed robbery at a waterfront mansion in Beverly now faces 10 counts in Essex Superior Court. Commuters in the Metro West region of Boston can now buy their very own golden ticket to the friendly skies.
4: A new pilot program aims to make flying out of Logan friendlier from the ground. Starting June 1st, passengers coming from Metro West can skip the airport lines and head straight to their gate through Logan's remote terminal at Framingham, where passengers go through TSA security in Framingham, board dedicated secure buses, and then get dropped off beyond Logan's security checkpoint, just steps from their gate. During the pilot program, the service is only available for those flying on Delta and JetBlue flights between 5:30 a.m. and 4 p.m. Expanded access is planned for the future. Tickets are $9 each way and can be booked anywhere from just 90 minutes to 90 days before departure. Reservations are now open on Massport's website. Sherry Small, WBZ, Boston's News Radio.
14: Hundreds join forces in a show of support and gratitude on display for a U.S. veteran who had no one.
5: John Bernard Arnold III of East Bridgewater was 98 years old when he passed away earlier this month. With no known family members to lay him to rest, hundreds of people answered the call to attend his funeral here in Hanson.
6: We know what it's like, you know, and he did it before us, and we're just here to support him.
5: Kevin and Harry both fought in Vietnam.
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14: One of the key yet controversial players in the O.J. Simpson murder trial has died.
15: Mark Furman has died. He was the former LAPD detective who discovered the bloody glove at the murder scene of Nicole Brown Simpson and her friend Ronald Goldman. Prosecutors had been planning to use Furman's testimony in their case against O.J. Simpson, but his credibility was called into question when Simpson's defense played a recording of Furman using a racial epithet. That contradicted earlier testimony Furman had given, and he pleaded no contest to perjury charges. To this day, he's the only person convicted of a felony in that case. Mike Dubusky, ABC News.
14: It's a partial victory in court for accused killer Luigi Mangione. A judge agrees to exclude some evidence from his upcoming state murder trial in New York. Some items off the table include a handgun magazine and a passport that prosecutors say were used in connection to the killing of UnitedHealthcare CEO Brian Thompson. A notebook manifesto among the items allowed to proceed in testimony. The judge says a search of Mangione's backpack in an Altoona, Pennsylvania McDonald's was unreasonable in the absence of a search warrant. Mangione faces state charges in both New York and Pennsylvania, and also federal murder charges as well. X is introducing new limits for unverified accounts. The social media site will now restrict unverified users to 50 original posts and 200 replies per day. There's also a limit of sending 500 direct messages every day as well. These limits are needed to help ease the strain on workers at X, which, of course, is formerly known as Twitter. It's 6:18 and hazy sunshine already in Boston. It's warm, 69 right now in the city. Staying cool has become a very hot topic in these trying economic times.
0: This Mattapan resident doesn't plan on using her AC this week as temperatures soar. In fact, she tries to conserve electricity as much as possible, but still feels a pinch.
7: When the bill comes in, it's a lot. It's so too high.
0: And how does she feel about her bill going up 18% when utility company Eversource's earnings went up 100%? Last year.
7: Not too good.
0: In fact, that knowledge ruffles quite a few feathers among Boston residents, also frustrated by the double-digit hike in their bill.
8: It feels like gouging in a way.
7: The rates are absolutely ridiculous.
0: Eversource says its jump in earnings last year was due to significant losses incurred in each of the several preceding years, not the hike in customer bills. Kendall Buell, WBZ, Boston's News Radio.
14: There are jobs that need to be filled, and one local community college has decided to step up to the plate.
10: There's a huge shortfall of the people who keep medicine running behind the scenes. People like physical therapists, MRI operators, and ultrasound techs.
16: Mass General Brigham, all the big hospitals are desperate for allied health professionals.
10: Mass Bay Community College is opening up a brand new program to train that last one, ultrasound techs or sonographers. Their new associate's degree begins this fall. Mass Bay President David Podell says it's a small program.
16: So our program, which will graduate 15 students a year when it gets fully going, will not meet the demand that's out there.
10: That's because everyone who gets the degree needs to do clinicals at a hospital to get certified, and there are only so many spaces to train. It can be a lucrative field to enter for a two-year degree.
16: The salary when you start is $90,000 a year, which is a pretty good starting salary for anybody.
10: Kyle Schaffel, WBZ, Boston's News Radio.
14: It is a party in purple, and the lineup is ready, set, go.
17: Man, doesn't it seem impossible that it's been 10 years since we lost Prince? And now the 2026 lineup for the annual Prince Celebration is set at the estate of Paisley Park and really all around Minneapolis. Leading the lineup is a reunion of Prince's bands The Revolution and The New Power Generation. Prince fans are going to love that. The Celebration of Life for Prince takes place June 3rd through the 7th. Other confirmed acts include Chaka Khan, Morris Day, Bootsy Collins, so many more. All to remember the legend, Prince. Drew Mahal and WBZ. Boston's News Radio.
14: 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We'll check traffic and weather together coming up next on WBZ.
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14: 6:23, off we go this Tuesday morning. Let's check on the roads now with the Subaru Retailers of New England all-wheel drive traffic on the threes.
1: All right, we have issues on 24 northbound at West Bridgewater. Let's start off with Kristen Eck. She's got the Needham Bank traffic drone report.
3: Well, Lori, some progress here. A tow truck is on scene with this crash that happened on 24 northbound at 106 in West Bridgewater. The left lane's been taken for a little while here. You're backed up for about 2 miles. It's not quite back to 104 in Bridgewater, but it's getting there. And then after that, some more delays approaching and getting past Harrison Boulevard up in Avon. Kristen Eck in the Needham Bank Traffic Drone Report.
1: A multi-vehicle crash being cleared right now eastbound on the Mass Pike just before 495 in Hopkinton. The left-hand lane is knocked out there. You're going to find yourself slowing down at the Westboro service area. Keep it to the right-hand side. Also now, we have a problem on 495 southbound in Andover. It's a crash, a one-car crash just after 93. Right lane is blocked off there. We have a crash now on the Tobin Bridge. It's inside the City Square Tunnel. What gives, kids? Keep it to the right-hand side there. Lori Grandy, WBZ's traffic on the threes.
14: Meteorologist Joe Lundberg joins us now for a check on the four-day WBZ AccuWeather forecast. Joe, I think many of us are already wilting in the heat.
11: Yeah, some are saying it's too early for this kind of heat, but it is what it is. And we've got 2 days of it today, especially, and tomorrow, where temperatures starting out already close to 70. We've got that heat advisory that kicks in at 11 this morning and goes through 8 p.m. tomorrow. There was also an air quality alert from 11 this morning through 11 p.m. this evening, except, of course, for the coast, the Cape, and the islands, where the marine influence will keep it nice and comfortable and much more breathable. Sunshine, some clouds today. Breezy, a very hot, humid day. We're going to get up to 95. We get there, that crushes the record of 90 from 2017. Obviously, much cooler for the Cape and the islands, 60s and 70s there. Watch out for a gusty thunderstorm late this afternoon. Could be some locally severe weather with that. Then partly cloudy overnight, 70 to 70. One more day of heat and somewhat humid weather tomorrow. Some sunshine, the high gets to 91. That would tie the record from 1996. Yes, there can be a shower or gusty thunderstorm later, but I think it comes through this front with little fanfare. But behind it, a lot cooler for week's end. Some sunshine Thursday and Friday. Temperature both days only about 64. I'm AccuWeather meteorologist Joe Lundberg, WBZ, Boston's News Radio.
14: Right now, we're already above average here in Boston. Hazy sunshine, 69 here in the city. It's 6:26 on this Tuesday morning. A check on New England business now. Renovation projects are on the way at Logan Airport. This is all fueled by $2.8 million in federal funding. It's part of the U.S. Transportation Department's plans to spruce up and develop family-friendly areas at dozens of airports nationwide. The money for Logan will go towards the airport's free kid ports in terminals A, B, and C. Home care workers at Mass General Brigham vote to authorize a strike today. Polls will close at 7 o'clock tonight. Talks between the workers and the Commonwealth's largest health care system have stalled. An okay to strike would allow workers to walk off the job for up to 7 days, but it doesn't necessarily mean that a job action will be taken. Hazy, hot, and humid. Will be well into the 90s early this afternoon. Coming up on WBZ News Radio this morning, President Trump calls off planned attacks on Iran. A fight over FIFA begins to brew, and a local World Cup story begins to sprout. We'll check on these stories and more next on WBZ, Boston's News Radio. 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
7: 6:30, ready or not, people, it's game on here in Boston. 69 degrees in the hazy sunshine already this Tuesday morning. Thanks for coming aboard with us today. I'm Jeff Brown as the city gets ready to sizzle. It's too hot, too soon.
8: Record-breaking heat today with highs in the mid-90s and more sun than clouds. We'll still be near a record tomorrow.
7: All right, I said it. WBZ AccuWeather meteorologist Joe Lundberg. Thunderstorms will bring the heat to an end tomorrow afternoon. Much more comfortable to round out the work week. I'll keep an eye out this morning and all day for low-flying aircraft.
8: Well, if you see any low-flying helicopters today in Boston, have no fear. It's for good reason. Boston police advising residents that they are conducting routine electrical power line inspections between Hyde Park and Logan, and that requires low-flying helicopters near buildings. This will happen periodically throughout the day. Some of those helicopters will only be 150 feet off the ground. Jim McKay, WBZ, Boston's News Radio.
7: The Red Sox dodge a tornado threat in the nation's heartland. They beat the Royals. Sox and Kansas City go again tonight. First pitch is 7:40 and overtime. That's what it takes for the Montreal Canadiens to send Buffalo off to summer vacation. The NHL's conference finals begin tomorrow night. It's Vegas traveling to meet up with the Colorado Avalanche. It is a battle of wits before the battles on the pitch.
9: Around 20,000 fans are estimated to take trains from South Station to Foxborough for the World Cup. That's why the MBTA wants to close off sections of Summer Street between Atlantic and Dorchester Avenues, citing safety.
10: I'll have to take that day off.
9: Like this guy who parks nearby for work, the city of Boston is reportedly against the plan as well, sharing concerns about traffic congestion.
11: I think it's a terrible idea. It's a main thoroughfare.
12: Any road closure with good planning, it's okay. It works.
9: The MBTA says it will continue to work with the city of Boston to secure a permit. On Summer Street, James Rojas, WBZ, Boston's News Radio.
7: And this morning we learned that a World Cup story blooms in Melrose.
13: Franzi Pierro, a forward for Haiti's national team, will take the pitch in Foxborough on June 13th when Haiti faces Scotland in the opening round of the World Cup. But before he was facing off against Kylian Mbappe in the Champions League, he was playing soccer here at Melrose High.
14: He's one of those kids that mentally made himself a great player.
13: Head coach Dan Serino and assistant coach and former teammate Anthony McElligott remember Pierro as something special.
15: It's nice to just kind of be able to tell my students and players every year he exists.
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14: He's super gracious to us, super humble. He doesn't think he's too big or too good for anything, and that's what we love about.
13: In Melrose, Jay Willett, WBZ, Boston's News Radio.
7: At 6:33, coming up on WBZ News Radio this morning, we're pickled in a blender. We'll explain on the way next. Let's check in with Laurie Grandy. 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Traffic on the threes.
16: Well, unfortunately, it's not getting any easier. We have about a four-mile backup right now, eastbound on the Mass Pike, approaching 495. A multi-vehicle crash there just before 495. It's been moved to the breakdown lane. out of the left-hand lane. This is in Hopkinton, but again, about 4 miles worth of sluggish traffic approaching that scene there. Let's check out what's happening now on Route 24 with Kristen Eck. She's got the Needham Bank traffic drone report.
10: A little more progress here, Lori, on 24 northbound with a crash that happened right near 106 in West Bridgewater. The left lane was blocked for a while, but they've gotten everybody moved off to the right along with the tow trucks. It is still just about back to 104 in Bridgewater at this point, so get ready for that wall of brake lights shortly after 495. Kristen Eck in the Needham Bank Traffic Drone Report.
16: Still dealing with a crash in Andover, 495 southbound. It's a one-car crash. Right at 93, the right travel lane is blocked off. Again, that's 495 southbound there. Dealing with some problems downtown as well. There's a crash on the Tobin Bridge inside the City Square Tunnel. Left-hand lane is knocked out there, and traffic being pushed back towards the Revere Beach Parkway. North

0: Oh, yeah,
1: and
0: right.
1: He's been laughing all the way since. But yeah, it's going to be that kind of weather next couple of days. And get ready for bad hair days on the way, I suppose. Your hair, by the way, your hair looks lovely today. Well, that was not.
0: You know what is the problem is that you say that, but I'm getting my hair done today.
1: You're getting your hairs did.
0: Yeah.
1: Okay. No, it looks good.
0: Well, thank you. I love you so much.
1: Bright sunshine. Well, let's call it hazy sunshine to get us started this morning. It's already 69 degrees and already above average temperatures here in Boston. We're expecting to break a record today. The all-time high temperature is 90 degrees. That was set just 9 years ago. We'll be in the mid-90s later today. That's the reason we've got a heat advisory officially kicking in at 11 o'clock this morning. More high heat tomorrow, and then some thunderstorms will rumble through the area, which will cool us off in a hurry. By Thursday, we're not out of the 60s, and that looks to be the case as we head towards the weekend, which right now looks like it might be a little bit unsettled with some showers on the holiday weekend. Right now, 69 and clear sailing out the door on this Tuesday morning. It's 6:35. A local smoothie chain finds itself pickled.
2: Smoothie King is known to go bold with some of its flavors.
3: They love doing weird and funky smoothies. They did ketchup last year, watermelon, cherry, snickerdoodle, pumpkin, some of the stuff.
2: So naturally, it was only a matter of time before a pickle smoothie came into play. General Manager Steve Gopal says they've partnered with Grillo's to blend up their spears alongside a bunch of fruits.
3: We do that because pickle juice is a fast-acting remedy for muscle cramps. Vinegar triggers sensory reflex. And the electrolyte blend kind of builds off of that to kind of hydrate. It's great for like post-workout stuff.
2: Aside from the pickles, Gopal describes it as a banana-forward recipe. You can modify the fruits right at the counter, and pineapple and mango have been the front runners.
3: If you're not huge into like banana and stuff, giving a more tropical flavor might be more, you know, up your alley.
2: From Maynard, I'm Jared Brosnan, WBZ Boston's News Radio.
1: Boston needs to plug gaping budget gaps, and Mayor Wu wants to dip into the city's rainy day fund to do it. It's an unusual but not unprecedented move. The mayor targets about $70 million total, with most of it going to patch over the city's overall budget, which was slammed by excessively high snow removal costs this past winter. $22 million will go to Boston Public Schools to cover runaway health care insurance costs, as well as utility bills. Both the city and schools have taken steps to cut the budget and minimize costs, but it's still not enough. Boston schools continue to move forward with plans to eliminate hundreds of teachers and staff. A suspect accused in a multi-million dollar ripoff at a waterfront mansion in Beverly has been indicted by an Essex County grand jury on 10 counts. 25-year-old Amajay Brown faces armed burglary, kidnapping, and witness intimidation charges among the counts. He is accused in the March break-in at gunpoint, which ended with a stolen Porsche SUV and several gold coins among the treasure. Prosecutors say Brown was familiar with the estate in connection to an ex-girlfriend who's a caretaker at the home. His case will now move to Essex Superior Court. And some speed bumps on the social media landscape emerge.
4: If you have an unverified account on X, listen to this. The social media platform will now restrict unverified users to 50 original posts and 200 replies per day. There's also a new limit of sending 500 direct messages daily. Now, the limits are intended to reduce pressure on systems at the site, lower downtime, and minimize error pages during periods of high activity on X. Matt Phipps, WBZ, Boston's News Radio.
1: Home Depot has taken a closer look at what we're working on. Let's find out more at 6:38 with Business News. Here's Courtney Donahoe.
5: It totally is. Good morning. Home Depot's business has been hit by elevated interest rates and high housing prices, which have sparked a pullback in home purchases and big projects over the past 3 years. So instead of extensive remodels, folks are tackling smaller projects such as painting and gardening. Sales last quarter missed Wall Street expectations. However, earnings topped estimates, sending shares higher. By the way, Home Depot says it is closely watching higher gas prices, though changes in spending habits haven't materialized yet. Turning to trading, stocks are lower as inflation concerns continue to ripple across the markets. Investors are looking for a resolution to the Middle East conflict, which has driven energy prices higher. S&P futures are down 28 points, Dow futures falling 70. I'm Courtney Donahoe, Bloomberg Business on WBZ Boston's News Radio.
1: Just ahead, the pumpkins come early this Halloween season. Details coming up next at 6:39.
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9: Red Sox get back in the win column by beating the Royals 3-1. Boston getting another strong outing from Sonny Gray, who allowed just one run and struck out nine in over six innings of work on the mound. Gray is now 6-1 this season and 3-0 in three starts since returning from the injured list. He told reporters after the game he has one goal every time he takes the mound.
10: It's to win. It's to win the games that you start, and you know, that's all I really want to do.
9: The Sox take on the Royals again tonight. First pitch is at 7:40. And in the NHL playoffs, the Canadiens beat the Sabres in overtime 3-2 to win their series in seven games. Montreal will face the Carolina Hurricanes in the Eastern Conference Finals. Dan Watkins, WBZ Boston's News Radio.
11: All right, let's hit the road. It's 6:43. Every 10 minutes, we check on the roads and traffic and weather together with the Subaru Retailers of New England all-wheel drive traffic on the threes.
12: Okay, so here's what's going on the expressway southbound. There is a crash. This is right at Neponset Circle. This is a new crash. Left-hand lane is knocked out there. There was another crash southbound at Granite Avenue. That one has been cleared out of the way, but very slow going southbound on the expressway. The northbound side, about a 25-minute ride in. Delays begin right around the Furnacebrook Parkway. 93 southbound, slow now, Fellsway on in. We're still dealing with problems. First off, Route 1 is slow going through Peabody and through Saugus as well, approaching the Tobin Bridge, and some problems on the Tobin Bridge itself with a crash inside the City Square Tunnel. This is blocking the left travel lane there, and traffic is all the way back towards Sergeant Street. All right, let's get a check of what's happening on Route 24 now with Kristen Eck. She's got the Needham Bank traffic drone report.
3: It took a little while, Lori, but I finally have good news from West Bridgewater. The crash on 24 northbound at 106 just cleared a few minutes ago. We've got a residual backup back around 104 in Bridgewater, but that's sorting itself out. It gets busy again up in Avon and Stoughton. Kristen Eck in the Needham Bank Traffic Trend Report.
12: All right, still dealing with big delays eastbound on the Mass Pike. Before 495, it's a crash in Hopkinton. There's about a 4.5 mile backup with a right lane breakdown in the midst of that backup there. This is through Hopkinton, a really slow ride. Lori Grandy, WBZ's Traffic on the Threes.
11: Hazy sunshine as we get started on this Tuesday morning in Boston. And yes, it's only Tuesday. Feels like we're in for quite a week. Hazy sunshine, 69 at the moment.
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11: You can already feel it in the air. It's going to be hazy, hot, and humid today, and the heat advisory doesn't officially kick in until 11 o'clock this morning, but once it's in place, it'll be with us until 8 o'clock tomorrow night, and the reason is obvious. We'll see daytime highs shattering records of 90 degrees here in Boston today, and we'll take a run at 91 again tomorrow. Thanks for being with us. It's Tuesday morning, May 19th. I'm Jeff Brown, and here are the five things you need to know. At 6:45, money matters. Boston's mayor pitches a dip into the city's rainy day account to patch up tens of millions of dollars in budget shortfalls. Calls for case closed. Harvard University officials ask a federal court judge to dismiss a Justice Department anti-Semitism lawsuit on claims it's retaliation. Doctor's orders. An American doctor is infected with Ebola while working in Central Africa. His wife and children also exposed but show no symptoms. It's election day in America once again. Primaries get underway this morning in Alabama, Georgia, and Pennsylvania. A key player in the airline industry offers its 2 cents on the downfall of Spirit Airlines.
13: Delta Chief Ed Bastian says Spirit and other ultra-low-cost carriers have a business model that just doesn't work post-COVID, pointing to higher costs for labor and jets and airport and technology, saying the numbers don't add up.
14: Eventually, what led to Spirit's demise, it wasn't the oil price spike of the last couple months. They were already on that path heading south.
13: Bastian tells CNBC there aren't enough customers to support the ultra-low-cost model. He says at Delta, they continue to see strong demand for business and international travel, despite average fares going up 10 to 15%. Rory O'Neill, WBZ, Boston's News Radio.
11: And on the rails, it's over. After 3 days, the first strike at the Long Island Railroad in New York City in 30 years has come to an end with a new contract agreement. Very few details are out, but Governor Kathy Hochul says it provides raises for thousands of employees without raising taxes or fares on the nation's largest commuter rail system. The trains will start rolling again in a phased introduction beginning at noontime today. A former manager at Mickey D's is now facing charges.
15: It's a video that's been making the rounds on social media. It appears to show a McDonald's employee shoving French fries in her mouth, another employee looking on laughing, before those fries were served to a customer. And now Southbridge police are not letting this alleged unsavory behavior go unanswered, charging 22-year-old Kaylee Santos with distributing food with a harmful substance.
16: French fries today, right?
15: This video first popped up on a Southbridge community Facebook page earlier this month and garnered all sorts of outrage. Then police got involved with the incident, which allegedly happened at the Southbridge McDonald's. The police report stating that the video was originally posted to Santos's own Snapchat account.
11: WBZ-TV's Louisa Moeller says Santos remains free this morning. She will be formally arraigned in Dudley District Court coming up next month. A deadly crash in Hanson after a driver slams his pickup truck into a home. The vehicle smashed into the bay window of that house on High Street, causing some serious damage to the property. The driver, the only person inside that truck, was found unconscious inside, later pronounced dead after being rushed to Brockton Hospital. Well, just before high school graduation kicks in, state education officials will huddle up today to discuss new guidelines to getting that diploma. WBZ's Drew Mulholland is here with some details. Good morning, Andrew.
17: Good morning, Jeffrey. Up in the air since voters dissed a passing grade on the MCAS exam as a requirement. You know, the kids, I don't think, say dissed anymore. That was more my generation. You know, it was a diss.
11: Okay. All right. I'm just thinking about it. You might want to change your
18: your phraseology next time.
17: Well, you know, I just thought I'd go with it. Right. Cities and towns have been left to their own devices to come up with graduation guidelines. Preliminary recommendations released in December include a diploma standard filled with mandatory coursework, end-of-course assessments, financial literacy, and career and academic planning.
18: It seems like a lot of the same stuff that might have been on the exams previously are just packaged in a different way coming up.
17: I didn't mean to diss anything.
18: No, I know, but work on it, will you? Officials at Six Flags New England play the blame game once again after another roller coaster gets stuck. Apparently, a safety sensor was engaged on the Wicked Cyclone, forcing the ride to come to a halt. The park says the coaster was inspected thoroughly and returned to service a short time later. This, by the way, is the second time in the past several weeks that a roller coaster has malfunctioned at the amusement park in Agawam. One local ice cream parlor wants to make the experience a little bit more colorful.
1: A local ice cream shop introduces a new dish featuring 5 scoops of ice cream arranged like colors on an artist's palette. 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
18: 650, hazy sunshine, 69 already in Boston. The Garden Rafters are gonna be rocking.
19: The world is a vampire.
20: The Smashing Pumpkins have announced a new North American tour with the Rats in a Cage tour celebrating the 30th anniversary of the band's double album, Melancholy and the Infinite Sadness. It'll include 27 shows with a stop at the TD Garden on October 2nd, which will be their only show in New England. The Chicago-based band became a mainstay in the 1990s alternative rock scene and continues to be led by singer and guitarist Billy Corgan. Brian Antonelli, WBZ, Boston's News Radio.
18: 6:51, Tuesday morning in Boston. We're on the roads next.
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18: 6:53. Let's hit the roads. Once again, it's the Subaru Retailers of New England all-wheel drive. Traffic on the threes.
12: All right, we continue to see delays out there, especially in Hopkinton. The good news is they have cleared the crash eastbound on the Mass Pike before 495. The bad news is it's going to take some time for things to get back up to speed. We have residual delays for about 4.5 miles approaching that 495 area there in Hopkinton. All right, let's get a check of the expressway now with Kristen Eck. She's got the Needham Bank Traffic Drone Report.
0: Lori, bad news if you're trying to get out of town. On the expressway southbound, we've got a couple of vehicles that have plowed into each other. Southbound, about a mile before Granite Ave, they're in the left lane. You want to stay to the right. It's already backed up beyond Savin Hill on the southbound side. Northbound expressway, that's in rough shape from Braintree all the way up toward Columbia Road. Kristen Eck in the Nita Bank Traffic Drone Report.
12: 495 southbound, the crash we had at 93 has cleared. However, still some very heavy traffic there from 114. They've also cleared the crash on the Tobin Bridge that was inside the City Square Tunnel, but traffic is right back to Sergeant Street approaching the Tobin right now. Lori Grandy, WBZ's traffic on the threes.
18: High heat in Boston today. Let's get the four-day WBZ AccuWeather forecast now. Here's meteorologist Joe Lundberg.
2: We have a heat advisory from 11 this morning through 8 p.m. tomorrow, along with an air quality alert from 11 a.m. until 11 p.m. today, except for the south coast, the Cape, and the islands. Sunshine and some clouds today. Breezy, very hot, and more humid. There can be a gusty thunderstorm in spots late this afternoon, the high 95. That would break the record of 90 set in 2017. It'll hold in the upper 60s and 70s across much of the south coast, the Cape, and the islands. Partly cloudy, warm and sticky tonight, low 70 to 74. Tomorrow, times of sun and clouds, breezy and hot, a shower or thunderstorm later, high near the record of 91 set in 1996. Thursday will be much cooler with clouds and some sun, high 64. Some sunshine and remaining cool Friday, high again 64. I'm AccuWeather meteorologist Joe Lundberg, WBZ, Boston's News Radio.
18: Hazy sunshine, 69 in Boston this Tuesday morning at 6:55. The investigation continues today following a deadly explosion at a paper mill in Maine.
3: The Robbins Lumber family says they're grateful for the outpouring of support, prayers, and kindness following an explosion and fire at their mill in Searsmont, Maine last Friday, about an hour south of Bangor. Firefighters from across Waldo County responded to the blaze, which killed Morrill firefighter Andrew Cross and injured numerous other people. In a statement on the mill's website, the company says owners Jim and Alden Robbins, along with family member Lily Robbins, were hurt and are being treated at Mass General's Burn Center. The statement says the three have a long road to recovery, but are in the best hands. The company is offering condolences to all firefighters involved and suggests donating to them instead of to the company. The investigation into the cause of the fire is ongoing, and ATF has deployed its national response team to help. Brooke McCarthy, WBZ, Boston's News Radio.
18: Hazy sunshine in Boston. We're going to make a run at record heat in the city today and tomorrow as well. Coming up on WBZ News Radio this morning, a planned attack in the Middle East has been put on hold. Deep trouble at the doctor's office and a high-profile ride is on sale for a high price. We'll check these stories and more coming up next right here on WBZ, Boston's News Radio. 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
18: Good morning, 7 o'clock, Tuesday morning here in the city. We're waking up under hazy sunshine and 69 degrees here in Boston already. Thank you for being with us. 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I'm Jeff Brown. Might want to leave the coat at home.
2: Record-breaking heat today with sunshine and some clouds and a high up to 95. It'll cool off starting Thursday.
18: That is WBZ AccuWeather meteorologist Joe Lundberg. A heat advisory officially kicks in at 11 o'clock this morning and will take us almost through the entire day tomorrow. WBZ's Drew Mulholland is here to tell us it is likely we're going to be breaking a record today. Good morning, Drew.
13: Yeah, Joe mentioned it. You've been mentioning it. That 90-degree record for May. 2017 was when we last hit that 90-degree mark, okay? But Candace Rincession with the National Weather Service, that's very much in jeopardy.
14: Definitely an anomalous kind of air mass that'll be coming overhead today. But, I mean, it's not out of the question entirely. It's just pretty rare for this time of year, for sure.
13: Yeah, she's still watching. She says, you know, we're probably going to get there. The interesting thing is we see those 60-degree temperatures here in a couple days.
18: Yeah.
13: I just learned a new word, okay?
18: Yeah.
13: She calls that, that's the environment rebalancing.
18: Oh, is that what it is?
13: Yeah,
18: okay.
13: Yeah, yeah.
18: All right.
13: I said I like that.
18: It's very refreshing. Not so much today.
13: Do you like this heat?
18: I used to, not so much anymore. I liked yesterday. Yesterday was beautiful.
13: You can go with the gorgeous pins on the golf course.
18: You certainly can. We'll see what happens today. It's going to be a dog day out there. Yeah. Meantime, today, let's try to get through this and stay thirsty, my friends.
15: As he loads his truck up for work, he's got a couple of things about the day on his mind.
16: The heat, you know, it was really hot, yeah. The pollen.
15: Both of which are going to be up there today, with very high pollen counts expected, above normal, and potentially record temperatures in the 90s that have led to the year's first heat advisory and an air quality alert, which extends through late tomorrow night.
17: It's very uncomfortable because it makes you where you can't breathe too good.
19: And you just want to run inside?
17: Right. You want to go where it's cool.
15: Exactly what he has in mind after the whistle blows, which he says solves both problems.
20: I'm in my swimming pool, so.
19: What about the pollen?
20: It's all enclosed, so I really don't experience anything. Just the coolness of my pool.
15: Chris Vama, WBZ. Boston's News Radio.
18: That's all about pitching and timely hitting for a change. It powers the Red Sox to a victory in Kansas City. Sox and Royals will go again tonight. First pitch in the nation's heartland is at 7:40. And a brain drain at the doctor's office as kids' mental health continues to suffer.
21: The report in the journal JAMA Network Open finds anxiety is the leading complaint at the pediatrician's office in a series of mental health-related issues that have catapulted skyward in recent years. The number of doctor visits for kids up about 10% in the past 3 years. The study, which poured through nearly 2 million insurance claims in Massachusetts, finds anxiety cases are up more than 250% in 3 years. Even experts are surprised by these numbers. Smaller increases are seen for ADHD, depression, and autism spectrum disorder. Many say at least part of the increase is driven by better and more frequent screening efforts. Matt Phipps, WBZ Boston's News Radio.
18: All right, 7:03 coming up on WBZ News Radio this morning. Cat quick reflexes at the White House. We'll explain coming up next. Let's check on the roads now with the Subaru Retailers of New England all-wheel drive traffic on the threes.
10: All right, Jeff, we got some problems right now with a crash on Route 2 eastbound. This is in Lancaster, just after Route 70 there. The right travel lane is blocked off. This crash involving a motorcycle. Traffic is stop and go from Route 190 to that point. Let's check out what's happening on the expressway now with Kristen Eck. She's got the Needham Bank traffic drone report.
0: It's getting worse here, Lori. We've been dealing with a crash on the expressway southbound about a mile before you get to Granite Ave. The fire department is here now, so you want to get all the way over to the right. Give them lots of room as you get by. It is jammed right back toward Columbia Road on the southbound side, so it's starting to look like afternoon rush hour. Expressway northbound, the trouble begins back in Braintree, and you're going to be on the brakes right up past that crash scene all the way up toward Andrews Square. Kristen Eck in the Needham Bank Traffic Drone Report.
10: Very heavy Route 1 through Peabody and Saugus. The Tobin Bridge delay is not quite as bad as they were. They did clear that crash we had inside the City Square Tunnel. It jams up at the Revere Beach Parkway. Airport tunnels are full right now. They have cleared a crash that we had on 495 southbound at 93 in Andover. Lori Grandy, WBC's traffic on the threes.
18: It's already 69 here in Boston. Hazy sunshine to get us started on this Tuesday morning. The record temperature today is 90 degrees. It's a sure bet that we'll just about, we will break that here in Boston and many other cities and towns as well. Just a miserable, hot and humid day for a lot of people who say it's too hot too soon. Continued very warm and humid tomorrow before some afternoon thunderstorms rumble through. That's going to set us back into the 60s as we wrap up the work week on Thursday and Friday. Looks like it's going to be a shaky holiday weekend, at least to start. We'll know more when we get a little bit closer. But here on a Tuesday morning, it's all about the heat and the humidity. 69 and hazy sunshine right now in Boston. 7:05, cooling off is getting people hot under the collar these days.
12: Of course, the cost of everything is way up, but there have been few cost increases as high as the 18% hike Boston residents have seen in their electrical bills the past year.
22: What I paid this year as opposed to last year using less kilowatts, absolutely ridiculous.
12: While economic times are tough for many, not so utility company Eversource, which saw its earnings double last year. That's not sitting well with customers.
22: Every business is doubling their profits and we're paying for it.
23: They make plenty of profit. They don't need to keep raising it for other people that are struggling to pay.
12: The company says its dramatically higher earnings last year aren't due to the higher consumer rates, but rather underperformance caused by significantly adverse events in previous years. Kendall Buell, WBZ, Boston's News Radio.
18: Days after claiming a ceasefire in the Middle East is on life support, and hours after promising renewed attacks by the U.S. military against Iran, the president calls off those planned strikes for today at the urging of several Gulf states. The president writes on social media the new bombing effort is now on hold due to the potential for new serious negotiations with Iran to end the war. The secret's out. In Boston federal court, where a Massachusetts woman files a class action lawsuit against consumer goods company Procter & Gamble over claims its unscented secret deodorant is in fact scented. Universal Hub reports Lisa Faniff claims she never would have bought the product at Walmart last fall if she knew that. The $5 million lawsuit claims the company intentionally misleads its customers into believing the products are unscented to protect against allergic and skin reactions. But in this case, the claim says Secret does contain a scent and therefore cannot be marketed as unscented. Just days after the auction that wasn't.
24: You've got another chance to buy Karen Reed's SUV. A private deal took the Lexus off the auction block in an 11th hour deal. Audubon USA and Dedham bought the vehicle at the center of Reed's two murder trials. The LX 570 is on sale again for a cool $100,000. Dealership says it's a chance to own a piece of history. The 2021 vehicle has a Kelley Blue Book value of around $60,000. Jay Willett, WBZ, Boston's News Radio.
18: A tech marriage on Wall Street has ties to a local firm. Let's find out more from Business News. Here's Courtney Donahoe.
10: deal may be in the works. Good morning. Massachusetts-based Analog Devices is said to be in advanced talks to buy Empower Semiconductor. Analog Devices designs and manufactures chips used in industrial and communications equipment and consumer electronics, also cars too. Empower makes chips used to regulate voltage, including in key data centers. A deal could be announced this week. No comment so far from either company. Checking on the markets, a drop in tech shares. That's pulling stocks lower this morning. The inflationary impact of the war in the Middle East weighing on investors. S&P futures, they're down 25 points. Dow futures are falling 70. I'm Courtney Donahoe, Bloomberg Business on WBZ Boston's News Radio.
18: Still to come. The hips don't lie, and apparently neither does Shakira. We'll explain coming up next. It's 7:09.
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4: So the technology is cortical bone mechanics technology, and it's a vibration-based test that estimates the whole bone strength and resistance to fracture of a bone.
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4: The current standard for assessing bone health misses around 80% of fractures because it's assessing the chemical density of the bone and not necessarily the bone strength.
3: That's Tomorrow's Technology Today.
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2: Red Sox beat the Royals 3-1. Wilson Contreras hit a two-run home run in the sixth inning to break a scoreless tie and put Boston ahead for good. It's the second time in the past three games that Contreras has hit a clutch go-ahead home run. Interim manager Chad Tracy on Contreras coming through in a big spot once again.
3: To hit him in the moments he's hitting him in, we've talked a lot about those swings can win you a game.
2: The Sox take on the Royals again tonight. First pitch in KC is at 7:40. In the NHL playoffs, the Canadiens beat the Sabres 3-2 in overtime of Game 7 to advance to the Eastern Conference Finals against the Hurricanes. And in the NBA, the Spurs win Game 1 of the Western Conference Finals by beating the Thunder 122-115 in double overtime. Dan Watkins, WBZ, Boston's News Radio.
4: Off to work we go on this Tuesday at 7:13. We check the roads with the Subaru Retailers of New England all-wheel drive traffic on the threes. 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
5: All right, very heavy traffic still on the eastbound side of the Mass Pike. This is starting at the supermarket overpass, getting through Weston now. And we're also dealing with some delays on the westbound side of the Mass Pike between the Prue Tunnel and Fenway Park. Now let's check out what's happening on the expressway. Here's Kristen Eck with the Needham Bank Traffic Drone Report.
6: Lori, we've been dealing with a crash on the expressway southbound about a mile before Granite Ave. The fire department had been there for a little while. They're gone, but the left lane is still taken, so you want to stay to the right. You're jammed back toward Andrews Square. Now we have a new problem coming in, a crash reported on the expressway northbound near East Milton Square. It was already jammed back into Braintree, so that's not going to help. Kristen Eck in the Needham Bank Traffic Drone Report.
5: All right, still dealing with delays due to a crash in Lancaster. This is on Route 2 eastbound, just after Route 70. The right travel lane is blocked off there, and traffic is right back to Route 190, so watch out for that slowdown. It continues to be heavy in the usual spots right now for us, traffic light delays and the like on Route 2 through Acton and Concord, and now starting to slow through Arlington, approaching the Elwife Brook Parkway. Downtown is rough. Tobin Bridge back to the Revere Beach Parkway. Sumner Tunnel is jammed, so is the Ted Williams Tunnel, and 93 southbound is back to the Fellsway. Lori Grindy, WBZ's traffic on the threes.
4: Lori, do you like the heat and the humidity?
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4: What about Gladiator movies? Do you like Gladiator movies?
5: Have you ever been in Ben's locker room, Jimmy?
4: 71 already in Boston this morning. Temperature's going to be way above the all-time high of 90.
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4: 95 here in Boston, and likely just as warm, if not warmer, elsewhere just outside the city today. The only relief we'll get, 60s to mid-70s on the Cape and Islands. Another hot one tomorrow before everyone cools off later this week. Thanks for being with us on this Tuesday morning in Boston, the 19th of May. I'm Jeff Brown, and here are the five things you need to know. At 7:15, high-profile trial testimony resumes this morning in the case of an accused serial rapist, the brother of State Attorney General Andrea Campbell. Indicted, the suspect in a multi-million-dollar armed robbery at a waterfront mansion in Beverly now faces 10 counts. On the run, tens of thousands forced to evacuate, thousands of others in harm's way as a rapidly intensifying brush fire hits Southern California. Hope springs eternal. New research reveals Americans find hope in friends and the small, everyday things people do with each other. A mom in Plymouth turns to social media to help find a new wheelchair van for her disabled son.
7: From country music concerts to adaptive sports like surfing and boating, Kimberly has found support for her thrill-seeking son. But their key to community has been their wheelchair van.
8: The last one got hit by 7 deer. I was coming home from work. It was raining. That was a lease to own, so that wasn't even mine to buy back from them, you know?
7: The wheelchair van was totaled, and now Kimberly fears a summer stuck at home.
8: I'm looking for something that it's a unicorn. Anything less than 20 years old, you're talking over $40,000 just for a basic van.
7: After
9: After posting Zach's picture and their predicament in her local Facebook group, she's been inundated with messages. No affordable wheelchair vans just yet, but suggestions, ideas, and genuine well wishes.
4: WBZ-TV's Julie McDonald, who tells us that Kimberly says she hates asking for help, but she will not stop searching for a new van until she finds a safe solution. Well, Massachusetts, first in the nation to bring artificial intelligence to state lawmakers. And now a few of those lawmakers are raising an eyebrow.
10: There is the data sharing piece. So what happens to our data? The government deals with a lot of sensitive data. And is that being shared with OpenAI?
11: State Rep. Erica Eiderhoven of Somerville is trying to unravel just what the state's contract with OpenAI means to the residents here. The rep is criticizing what she calls a lack of transparency and what the state government is actually using the tech for. She says that's actually something she has in common with some state workers.
10: This is all very anecdotal, but from speaking with state employees, they're just like, I don't understand what this is for either.
11: Another concern for her and a handful of other lawmakers is that robots, not humans, could be making huge decisions in people's lives with no obligation to tell us and no real way to appeal. She says she and others are writing up a bill to rein government AI in. Kyle Schaffel, WBZ, Boston News Radio.
4: The food with claims of health benefits meets the blender.
12: Smoothie King is in a pickle, or more accurately, pickles are in Smoothie King.
13: Overall, the reaction's been good. People have been throwing their own little mixes into it and stuff, so it's been surprisingly successful.
12: General Manager Steve Gopal says they've partnered with local pickle provider Grillo's, who are a pretty big deal around these parts.
13: Basically, it blends full Grillo spears with fruit-forward flavors like banana, apple, kale, kiwi, or our Shifley Octavia's mix that has pineapple and mango.
12: Some might call that the tra pickle version, but the drink is targeted towards those who work out, given pickle juice's ability to relieve cramps.
13: Anyone who played sports or anything knows that if you catch a cramp, you know, you just take a quick sip and it'll go away within a few minutes.
12: The smoothie is available all summer. From Maynard, I'm Jared Brosnan, WBZ Boston's News Radio.
4: 7:18. It is hazy sunshine in Boston this morning. It's already 71. A pro golf international upstart moves on to Plan B, Live Golf, which has been cut off from funding by Saudi Arabia's public investment fund, says it has a plan to raise $250 million from new investors in hopes of keeping the dream alive. Axios reports this morning the plan still needs to be reviewed by Live Golf's board, but the pitch looks attractive on claims the fresh cash infusion will help make the league profitable in less than 2 years. The Saudis launched the effort 4 years ago as a direct challenge to the PGA Tour, stealing many of its stars and eventually talking merger plans before the kingdom pulled the plug on money in an austerity move. It's a battle of wits before the battles on the pitch.
14: This stretch of Summer Street here connects Fort Point to downtown Boston, a major artery for traffic flow. But for the World Cup, the MBTA wants to close a two-block portion of the street near South Station, ensuring the safety of tens of thousands of fans expected to travel by train to Foxborough. Now, some who live or work in the area have their doubts.
15: It sucks. That's ridiculous. I can't get to the parking lot. I come this way.
16: I think it's a terrible idea.
14: But for others, it would be no different than for any other large event.
17: With the World Cup, anywhere you can see traffic. So having closed down for safety, I'm for it.
14: Now, the city of Boston is concerned that the closure would make traffic congestion worse. Instead, it's suggesting utilizing Dewey Square and the Rose Kennedy Greenway. On Summer Street, James Rojas, WBZ, Boston's News Radio.
4: A local World Cup story blooms in Melrose.
18: We knew, he was a ninth grader, and I knew he was going to be good, but I didn't know that good.
19: Franzi Piero grew up kicking the ball here at Melrose High School, playing for the Melrose soccer program in ninth and tenth grade before his career really took off.
18: He would just play and play on the offseason by himself, dribble. He wanted to be great. He kind of made himself great.
19: Head coach Dan Serino.
20: I was impressed that he was able to make the varsity team as a freshman, and then when I went off to college, he looked like a different person and player. It was insane.
19: Piero went on to face the likes of Kylian Mbappe in the Champions League and is now Haiti's leading scorer heading into the World Cup. Head coach Dean Serino and Miguel Agat have both been invited by Piero to a post-match celebration with the mayor after Haiti faces Scotland in Foxborough. Jay Willett, WBZ, Boston's News Radio.
4: And off the hook. Shakira scores an acquittal in her more than decade-old tax fraud case that could have cost her tens of millions of dollars and put her in prison. The 49-year-old international superstar gets some relief and will get $64 million plus interest returned. The decision ends the legal battle for the Colombian star. The court rules Shakira was not a legal resident in Spain at the time of the claims and therefore not required to pay taxes to Spain. 7:21. We'll check traffic and weather together next.
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0: 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Traffic on the threes. Lori, what's happening?
2: I don't know. I could use something from a spa right now. It's just very busy on the roads. Let's first off check out the expressway. Here's Kristen Eck with the Needham Bank Traffic Drone Report.
3: Well, Lori, we've been dealing with a crash on the expressway southbound down before Neponset. They've still got the left lane taken. We've got a vehicle up on a flatbed now. We'll see if the Jeep needs to go as well. You need to stay to the right to get by this. It is jammed all the way back toward the O'Neill Tunnel at this point. So it definitely looks like afternoon rush hour. You're just crawling all the way down to that scene. Northbound's been tough from Braintree. Still is this morning right up past the southbound crash. And there's a crash in the backup northbound around East Milton Square. Kristen Eck in the Needham Bank Traffic Drone Report.
2: There is a medical emergency in Mansfield. The right lane is blocked off 495 northbound. Excuse me, that's 495 northbound, just after 95. Got a minor crash in Chelmsford, Route 3 southbound after Route 40. Keep an eye out for that. Now downtown, we have a disabled vehicle inside the O'Neill Tunnel southbound, just before Purchase Street. The right lane is the one that's blocked off, so you want to keep it over to the left-hand side. Traffic is jammed on 93 southbound from Spot Pond, right across the Zakin Bridge into the O'Neill Tunnel. Lori Grandy, WBZ's traffic on the threes.
0: Let's check on the four-day WBZ AccuWeather forecast. Really, the first 2 days, all that matter to a lot of people. Here's meteorologist Joe Lundberg.
4: Yeah, and it's all about the heat, especially today. Today's the worst of it. With a southwest breeze, sunshine, and some clouds, we're headed to 95. That would obliterate the record of 90 from 2017. AccuWeather real field temperature is going to charge well up into the 90s. Just watch out. Late this afternoon, very early this evening, there could be a thunderstorm that just builds up because of the heat, and that could produce some gusty winds across the area, some damaging winds at that. And then things quiet down overnight, and it's warm and sticky, 70 to 74. As the front progresses through the area tomorrow, we'll see some sunshine, some clouds, a gusty breeze. It'll still be hot, the high 91, and that ties the record from 1996. A shower or thunderstorm, but I think most of tomorrow ends up rain-free, believe it or not. Behind that front, though, big changes, only in the mid-60s, despite any sun both Thursday and Friday. I'm AccuWeather meteorologist Joe Lundberg, WBZ, Boston's News Radio.
0: Easy sunshine, already 71 in Boston this morning. It's 7:26 New England business now. This might be a case of too many cooks in the kitchen. America's test kitchen shrinks its staff by 10%. The Boston-based company's move translates to 24 workers now off the job. The move comes just months after America's Test Kitchen acquires a food media organization called Food 52. The Globe reports this morning officials with the company say it's part of a reorganization, but they also say it has nothing to do with the recent company buyout. Hazy, hot, and humid. Highs will be in the 90s today. Coming up on WBZ News Radio this morning, the governor is on a tight deadline all of a sudden to remake a troubled state agency. Summer festivities suddenly hang in the balance on the North Shore, and even rock gods need sweet treats in this kind of heat. We'll check on those stories and more coming up next right here at WBZ, Boston's News Radio. Stay with us and stay informed this hot and humid Tuesday. It's 7:27.
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0: It's an uncomfortable kind of heat. Already 71 degrees in Boston on this Tuesday morning at 7:30 in the hazy sunshine. Thanks for being with us today. I'm Jeff Brown. Let's turn it up.
14: Turn it down for what?
0: Hazy, hot, and humid today.
4: Sunshine and some clouds today. Breezy. There can be a gusty thunderstorm in spots late this afternoon. The high 95.
0: It's WBZ AccuWeather meteorologist Joe Lundberg. Another potential record breaker is on the way tomorrow. We're talking about dangerous heat coming right up.
15: It's going to be hot, sticky, as the area endures the first heat advisory of the year. Not their kind of weather. And not so quickly.
16: It wears you down, exhausts you, takes a lot of your energy away from you.
15: It's disgusting. Making matters worse, pollen.
17: It's just all over the place.
15: Which is already and will remain above normal levels most of the week. Add the two together and you've got poor air quality, causing an alert, leading to warnings that sensitive children or adults with conditions such as asthma, lung, or heart disease limit outdoor activity.
18: It's hard to breathe. The air gets heavy. The pollen's horrible. You start sneezing. People with allergies. It's just bad.
15: Chris Vama, WBZ, Boston's News Radio.
0: Red Sox power past the Royals in Kansas City for a win on the road. Sox and Royals will go again tonight. First pitch is coming up at 7:40. A thriller to open the NBA's Western Conference Finals. The San Antonio Spurs beat the Oklahoma City Thunder in double overtime. Knicks and Cleveland will begin the Eastern Conference Finals coming up tonight. It's the little things in life, and hope springs eternal. WBZ's Drew Mulholland is here to explain. Good morning, Drew.
19: Morning, Jeffrey. A new poll finds hope is less about optimism and more about what people do for each other in our daily lives. The survey from St. Jude's Hospital finds the most common type of hope Americans feel is from friends and neighbors. Those little gestures we give every single day. Open the door. Let me help you carry that. You look great today. Okay, how about those? In fact, most people in the poll say hope is helping others. High-fiving everyday successes. You know, give it up here, Jeff. Here we go.
0: There we go. There it is. High five.
19: That's a very good, nice, solid high five, right? On the flip side, there's always a flip side, even to hope. Politics and the inability to afford basic needs robs us of hope.
0: There are always two sides to every story, and that's the glasses half empty version of it.
19: Flip it.
0: My glass overall, it was rose-colored glasses.
19: Pretty good, so for like 90% of that.
0: For bringing that to the table today.
19: Thank you.
0: I like that.
19: Appreciate that.
0: Pretty good. Ice cream, you scream, even Steven Tyler screams for ice cream. Little chocolate and vanilla swirl in a cone, please and thank you. The legendary frontman for Rock and Roll Hall of Famers Aerosmith stops by Bella's Creamery on Washington Street in Quincy. The 78-year-old grabs the cone and poses for a selfie. The pic has been viewed thousands of times on social media. Scream on, my friends. 7:33, let's check out the highways this morning. Every 10 minutes, it's traffic and weather together. Laurie's here with the Subaru Retailers of New England all-wheel drive, traffic on the threes.
2: All right, Jeff, first off, we have a problem in Lancaster. It's a crash, Route 2 eastbound. This is just after Route 70, that crash there involving a motorcyclist. We continue to see delays as well through Acton and Concord. Traffic light delays there and now through Arlington, approaching the Elwifeburg Parkway. Got a disabled vehicle inside the O'Neill Tunnel southbound. This is just before Purchase Street. It's in the right lane, so you want to keep it over to the left-hand side there. Traffic continues to slow on 93 southbound from Spa Pond right across the Zakin Bridge all the way in towards the O'Neill Tunnel there. All right, let's check out what's happening on the expressway. Here's Kristen Eck. She's got the Needham Bank traffic drone report.
3: Laurie, bad news, well, good news and bad news for the expressway southbound. The good news is we just got rid of that crash down before Neponset on the southbound side. The bad news is it's jammed right back into the O'Neill Tunnel, so that's terrible. Northbound's pretty terrible, too, from Braintree right up through East Milton up toward Columbia Road. There had been a minor crash in the backup as well back around East Milton Square. Kristen Eck in the Needham Bank Traffic Drone Report.
2: Watch out for a crash. This is on 95 northbound or 128 northbound just after Salem Street. Traffic there is back to North Ave. Lori Grandy, WBZ's traffic on the 3.
0: It is important to note as we see temperatures jump into the 90s today that we are still 4 weeks or so away from the start of summer. So still spring. And unusually warm air will be cascading in today. It's already 71 in the hazy sunshine this morning. The record's 96.

0: is being downsized from 5 commissioners to 3. The CCC has been plagued for years by internal conflicts, including the firing and reinstatement of Chair Shannon O'Brien, who a judge ruled was unlawfully removed after clashes with the agency's executive director. Lawmakers have long criticized the commission as ineffective and overrun with personnel drama. When asked whether she'd reappoint any current commissioners, Healy said only, "We'll have more on that shortly." Jay Willett, WBZ, Boston's News Radio.
1: A woman who allegedly faked a diagnosis of cancer and her own death even to get out of shoplifting charges is due back in Plymouth Superior Court today. Prosecutors say 44-year-old Shannon Wilson of Plymouth is very much alive and has never been diagnosed with cancer, indicted on multiple charges, including providing false information to law enforcement officials, forgery, and failing to appear for some 24 court dates previously. Wilson has pleaded not guilty, faces up to 10 years in prison if convicted. Testimony continues this morning in the high-profile trial of an accused serial rapist, a woman who claims she was attacked by 45-year-old Alvin Campbell Jr. after being picked up at a Boston bar, returns to the stand today. Prosecutors say Campbell's MO posed him as a rideshare driver and deliberately targeted women and raped or assaulted 7 women between 2017 and 19. Defense attorneys maintain all of the encounters were consensual, but prosecutors say they have Campbell's journal, which provides his alleged crimes in detail. Campbell is the older brother of Massachusetts Attorney General Andrea Campbell. All right, Laurie, this is my favorite story of the day.
2: Okay.
1: It is a case that the judge says was ripped from a Scooby-Doo script. A woman is sentenced to prison for stealing wine with her partner while on a tour of a Virginia restaurant's wine cellar. Officials say 57-year-old Natalie Ray spoke with a refined British accent while her partner in crime wore a toupee and a long overcoat, while eyeing a bottle of $24,000 Pinot Noir before the grab and go.
2: Oh, my God.
1: Followed by a foot chase on a highway, the couple took off in a getaway car. The man hightailed it to Vienna while the woman got caught. And the most astonishing part was an officer on the case shows up at the French restaurant with the $24,000 bottle of wine.
2: What?
1: Imagine their surprise.
2: Oh, my God.
1: Right back where it belongs.
2: No wine is worth that, I'm telling you.
1: One bottle is, at least. Well, today is the day back in 1962 that Marilyn Monroe wished President John F. Kennedy a happy birthday.
3: Happy birthday, Mr. President.
1: The version from the Hollywood star comes in a sequined dress and under a cloud of suspicion that something more might be going on between the nation's 35th president and the recently divorced Monroe. The dress from the birthday gala eventually sold at auction for a record-setting price of $4.8 million. 7:38. Let's check out Wall Street this morning with Bloomberg Business. Here's Courtney Donahoe.
4: We're going to look at Target today. It's quietly emerged as one of this year's hottest retail stocks. Shares have surged 26% this year, on pace for its first annual gain in 5 years. There is growing investor confidence that Target's turnaround efforts are starting to bear fruit after years of missteps and also disappointing results. The challenge will be sustaining the current momentum in the face of higher gas prices from the Middle East conflict. But keep in mind, at about $123 a share, Target stock price is still a far cry from its all-time high of $266 5 years ago. Staying with trading, stocks are looking at losses today. The deadlock between the U.S. and Iran continues. Investors are looking for any signs of progress on a peace deal. S&P futures down 25 points, Dow futures falling 75. I'm Courtney Donahoe, Bloomberg Business on WBZ Boston's News Radio.
1: Still to come, it's a party in purple, and it's headed this way. Details coming up next. It's 7:39.
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7: Red Sox take down the Royals 3-1. Sonny Gray struck out 9 while allowing just 5 hits and 1 run as he worked into the 7th inning. Wilson Contreras hit a 2-run homer in the 6th to give Boston the lead for good. The Sox will look to make it 2 in a row in Kansas City tonight. First pitch is at 7:40. Meanwhile, Roman Anthony appears to have suffered a bit of a setback as he works his way back from a hand injury. Interim manager Chad Tracy says Anthony experienced some soreness and discomfort while swinging a bat yesterday. Tracy says Anthony likely won't try swinging again until the end of the week. And in the NHL, the Montreal Canadiens advanced to the Eastern Conference Finals after taking Game 7 against the Sabres 3-2 in overtime. Game 1 between the Canadiens and Hurricanes is Thursday night in Raleigh. Dan Watkins, WBZ Boston's News Radio.
8: 7:43, it is really not fun sitting in traffic on a day with some high heat, but that's exactly what we've got going on right now. Let's check in with Laurie again and the Subaru Retailers of New England all-wheel drive traffic on the threes.
9: Yeah, at least maybe you can, you know, put the window down or something for crying out loud. We do have a crash to watch out for, 128 northbound. This is right by Salem Street in Wakefield. Traffic jams up at North Avenue getting to that point. Watch out for delays as well in Mansfield. The medical emergency has been cleared. All lanes are now open, but 495 northbound is a tough go approaching 95. Downtown, woo, it's very heavy and slow. Let's check that out with Kristen Eck. She's got the Needham Bank traffic drone report.
10: Yeah, this isn't fun at all, Lori. We'll start with the Tobin Bridge inbound. It's almost back to Sargent Street in Revere, and I mean, it is just inching along all the way over to the City Square Tunnel. 93 southbound backed out beyond Park Street at this point, so that's terrible. The Leverett down ramp's almost full. The eastbound side of the Ted Williams Tunnel's okay. Westbound side backed onto the McClellan Highway. So's the Sumner Tunnel 1A jammed out of Bell Circle down past Suffolk Downs. Kristen Eck in the Needham Bank traffic joint report.
9: We had a crash in Braintree 93 in northbound right by Route 37. Luckily, that has been cleared, but still very heavy and slow there through Randolph to the split. Northbound Expressway, about a 33-minute ride heading into the city. Southbound is jammed from the O'Neill Tunnel right down to Freeport Street. Lori Grant, WBZ's traffic on the 3s.
8: While we will be baking in record-setting heat here in Greater Boston, there are portions of Wyoming that are digging out from a springtime blizzard. There are drivers being reported stranded on an interstate highway in Wyoming this morning, but far from it here in Greater Boston today, with temps headed to the 90s later.
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8: To be a heat wave, you gotta have three consecutive days of temperatures exceeding 90. We'll do two, and that's it here in Greater Boston, but it's early. It's still springtime. Thanks for being with us on this Tuesday morning. It's May 19th. I'm Jeff Brown, and here are the five things you need to know at 7:45. No go. President Trump holds off on a new round of U.S. attacks in Iran on the prospect of serious negotiations could be about to begin to end the war. Sweet relief for more than a quarter million commuters in New York City as the three-day Long Island Railroad strike comes to a close. A battle of wits with weeks to go till the World Cup tournament hits Greater Boston. State transportation officials battle with the city of Boston over street shutdowns for safety's sake. Busted, a former manager at a local McDonald's faces charges connected to contaminating a customer's food order. Some travelers with boarding passes can now buy their very own golden ticket to the friendly skies.
11: A new pilot program aims to make flying out of Logan friendlier from the ground. Starting June 1st, passengers coming from Metro West can skip the airport lines and head straight to their gate through Logan's remote terminal at Framingham, where passengers go through TSA security in Framingham, board dedicated secure buses, and then get dropped off beyond Logan's security checkpoint, just steps from their gate. During the pilot program, the service is only available for those flying on Delta and JetBlue flights between 5:30 a.m. and 4 p.m. Expanded access is planned for the future. Tickets are $9 each way and can be booked anywhere from just 90 minutes to 90 days before departure. Reservations are now open on Massport's website. 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
12: John Bernard Arnold III of East Bridgewater was 98 years old when he passed away earlier this month. 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
8: And one of the key yet controversial players in the O.J. Simpson murder trial has died.
16: Mark Furman has died. He was the former LAPD detective who discovered the bloody glove at the murder scene of Nicole Brown Simpson and her friend Ronald Goldman. Prosecutors had been planning to use Furman's testimony in their case against O.J. Simpson, but his credibility was called into question when Simpson's defense played a recording of Furman using a racial epithet. That contradicted earlier testimony Furman had given, and he pleaded no contest to perjury charges. To this day, he's the only person convicted of a felony in that case. Mike Dubusky, ABC News.
8: It's a partial victory for accused killer Luigi Mangione. A judge agrees to exclude some evidence from his upcoming state murder trial in New York. Some items off the table include a handgun magazine and a passport. A notebook manifesto, however, among the items that will be allowed to be introduced as testimony. The judge says a search of Mangione's backpack in an Altoona, Pennsylvania McDonald's was unreasonable in the absence of a search warrant. Mangione faces state charges in New York as well as Pennsylvania, and federal murder charges, too. It's 7:49, hazy sunshine, 71 already on this Tuesday morning in Boston. Staying cool has become a very hot topic in these trying economic times.
17: This Mattapan resident doesn't plan on using her AC this week as temperatures soar. In fact, she tries to conserve electricity as much as possible, but still feels a pinch.
18: When the bill comes in, it's a lot. It's too high.
17: And how does she feel about her bill going up 8 14% when utility company Eversource's earnings went up 100% last year.
18: Not too good.
17: In fact, that knowledge ruffles quite a few feathers among Boston residents, also frustrated by the double-digit hike in their bill.
19: It feels like gouging in a way.
18: The rates are absolutely ridiculous.
17: Eversource says its jump in earnings last year was due to significant losses incurred in each of the several preceding years, not the hike in customer bills. Kendall Buell, WBZ, Boston's News Radio.
8: There are jobs that need to be filled, and one local community college is stepping up to the plate.
20: There's a huge shortfall of the people who keep medicine running behind the scenes. People like physical therapists, MRI operators, and ultrasound techs.
21: Mass General Brigham, all the big hospitals are desperate for allied health professionals.
20: Mass Bay Community College is opening up a brand new program to train that last one, ultrasound techs or sonographers. Their new associate's degree begins this fall. Mass Bay President David Podell says it's a small program.
21: So our program, which will graduate 15 students a year when it gets fully going, will not meet the demand that's out there.
20: That's because everyone who gets the degree needs to do clinicals at a hospital to get certified, and there are only so many spaces to train. It can be a lucrative field to enter for a two-year degree.
21: The salary when you start is $90,000 a year, which is a pretty good starting salary for anybody.
20: Kyle Schaffel, WBZ, Boston's News Radio.
8: A purple party is on the way, and the lineup is set.
7: Man, doesn't it seem impossible that it's been 10 years since we lost Prince? And now the 2026 lineup for the annual Prince Celebration is set at the estate of Paisley Park and really all around Minneapolis. Leading the lineup is a reunion of Prince's bands The Revolution and the New Power Generation. Prince fans are going to love that. The Celebration of Life for Prince takes place June 3rd through the 7th. Other confirmed acts include Chaka Khan, Morris Day, Bootsy Collins, so many more. All to remember the legend, Prince. Drew Mahal and WBZ. Boston's News Radio.
8: It's already feeling the heat here in Boston. 7:51, traffic and weather together, coming up next.
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8: 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Traffic on the threes.
26: Yikes, things are just getting tougher and tougher out there. Let's check out the downtown area now with Kristen Eck. She's got the Needham Bank traffic drone report.
10: Laurie, we had a breakdown in the southbound O'Neill Tunnel. It was down around the Purchase Street exit. It backed up everything backing on Park Street on 93 South. We're getting word of a new problem on Storrow Drive East. It's a crash before the S-curves near the Government Center exit. It's just before the Longfellow Bridge, so things are backing up there. It was already slow coming off of Soldiers Field Road, so that's not going to help. The Leverett down ramp continues to crawl. Tobin Bridge inbound just about back to Sargent Street, and the Sumner and Ted Williams Tunnel westbound are both backed out onto 1A. Kristen Eck in the Needham Bank Traffic Drone Report.
0: All right, just getting word of a crash now in Weymouth. This is on Route 3 northbound. It's right by Route 18, so watch out for that slowdown. By the way, Route 3 southbound, it's a two-mile backup approaching the Sagamore Bridge. Northbound side of the expressway is jammed from the split in Braintree right up towards Southampton Street. It's about a 35-minute ride in. We also are dealing with delays on the southbound side, slow going coming out of the O'Neill Tunnel right to Freeport Street. And the Pike continues to be heavy in pockets all the way through Framingham into Weston, approaching Fenway Park. Lori Grandy, WBZ's traffic on the threes.
8: Now the four-day WBZ AccuWeather forecast brought to us by your New England Toyota dealer, your hybrid all-wheel drive headquarters. Here's meteorologist Joe Lundberg.
1: A heat advisory from 11 a.m. today through 8 p.m. tomorrow. An air quality alert today from 11 a.m. through 11 p.m. All of this except for the South Coast, the Cape, and the Islands. Sunshine and some clouds today. It'll become breezy, very hot, and more humid. Watch out for a gusty thunderstorm late. The high 95, breaking the record of 90 from 9 years ago. It'll hold in the upper 60s and 70s for much of the South Coast, the Cape, and the Islands. Partly cloudy tonight, warm and humid, though 70 to 74. Times of sun and clouds tomorrow, a breezy and hot day with a shower or thunderstorm later. Our high close to the record of 91 from 1996. On Thursday, clouds and some sun, but much, much cooler, high 64. Friday, some sunshine and cool, high again 64. I'm AccuWeather meteorologist Joe Lundberg, WBZ, Boston's News Radio.
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8: 7:56, Independence Day goes boom. But for one North Shore city, festivities could fizzle.
3: The city of Lynn is trying to raise $65,000 for their annual July 3rd fireworks celebration at Red Rock Park. It's a free event that attracts thousands of spectators from the North Shore every summer. But organizers say costs are skyrocketing and funds are needed for the hiring of a fireworks company, securing a launch barge, and coordinating police and fire for safety details, not to mention portable restrooms and crowd management. Fundraising efforts include a July 12th golf tournament at Gannon Golf Course. Mayor Jared Nicholson says the fireworks are a community tradition and is thanking supporters for all their help. Matt Shearer, WBZ, Boston's News Radio.
8: Hazy, hot, and humid. In the 90s, easily today. Coming up on WBZ News Radio this morning, Boston City Councilors consider a controversial move to patch up Boston's budget. A local fight over FIFA turns ugly, and a local World Cup story begins to sprout. 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
8: Morning, it's 8 o'clock in Boston on this Tuesday morning, in already uncomfortable 71 degrees as we get started together out the door today. Thank you for being with us. We're live on the radio or on the iHeartRadio app. This is WBZ, Boston's news radio. I'm Jeff Brown as the city sizzles. Many say it's too hot, too soon.
1: Record-breaking heat today with highs in the mid-90s and more sun than clouds. We'll still be near a record tomorrow.
8: That is WBZ AccuWeather meteorologist Joe Lundberg. Stay thirsty, my friends.
12: We hit that 90-degree record for May 19th in Boston in 2017, 9 years ago. But yeah, Candace Rincession with the National Weather Service says all records are meant to be broken, and today, that's definitely a different feel out there.
13: Definitely an anomalous kind of air mass, pretty rare for this time. Here for sure.
12: Yeah, how high into the 90s will this new May 19th record go? Well, we'll watch and see. We got more 90s tomorrow, maybe some thunderstorms too, and then Candace, Thursday, what's this? We dip back into the 60s?
13: Pretty on brand, I would say. This just everything rebalancing, essentially going back to more climatological norms.
12: Oh, rebalancing. I like that word.
13: Thank you.
12: You're welcome. Here we go. Beating the heat in and around Boston. Drew Mahalan, WBC, Boston's News Radio.
8: There's some thunderstorms going to sweep through the area tomorrow. Tomorrow afternoon will manage to cool us all off later in the week. Meantime, today, look up for low-flying aircraft.
7: Well, if you see any low-flying helicopters today in Boston, have no fear. It's for good reason. Boston police advising residents that they are conducting routine electrical power line inspections between Hyde Park and Logan, and that requires low-flying helicopters near buildings. This will happen periodically throughout the day. Some of those helicopters will only be 150 feet off the ground. Jim McKay, WBZ, Boston's News Radio.
8: Red Sox managed to dodge a tornado threat in the nation's heartland. They beat the Royals. Sox and KC will go again tonight. First pitch is at 7:40. Overtime, that's what it takes for the Montreal Canadiens to send Buffalo to summer vacation in Game 7. The NHL's conference finals begin tomorrow night with Vegas visiting the Avalanche to get things started. It is a battle of wits before the battles on the pitch.
14: Around 20,000 fans are estimated to take trains from South Station to Foxborough for the World Cup. That's why the MBTA wants to close off sections of Summer Street between Atlantic and Dorchester Avenues, citing safety.
15: I'll have to take that day off.
14: Like this guy who parks nearby for work, the city of Boston is reportedly against the plan as well, sharing concerns about traffic congestion.
16: I think it's a terrible idea. It's the main thoroughfare.
17: Any road closure with good planning, it's okay. It works.
14: The MBTA says it will continue to work with the city of Boston to secure a permit. On Summer Street, James Rojas, WBZ, Boston's News Radio.
8: 8:03 coming up on WBZ News Radio this morning. Greater Boston is pickled. We'll explain next. Let's check with Laurie and the Subaru Retailers of New England. All-wheel drive traffic on the threes.
26: Well, I gotta tell you, we get a lot of stuff going on. And actually, it stopped right out of the gate this morning. It started. We still have delays to get through on the northbound side of the expressway. It's jammed up through Braintree all the way up towards Southampton Street. The southbound side slow going from the O'Neill Tunnel to Freeport Street. Let's check out the downtown now with Kristen Eck. She's got the Needham Bank traffic drone report.
10: Lori, we've got trouble on Storrow Drive East. It's a crash right before the Longfellow Bridge. You're jammed right back to Mass Ave. Now, the Tobin Bridge inbound is back to Sargent Street in Revere, so that's terrible. The Sumner Tunnel and the Ted Williams Tunnel are both backed onto the McClellan Highway. 1A is back to Bell Circle, trying to get down to Boardman Street. If you're on 93 southbound, well, that's ugly. It's just about back to Montvale Avenue in Stoneham, and the Leverett down ramp is pretty much full. Kristen Eck in the Needham Bank Traffic Drone Report.
0: Got an accident now in Mansfield. This is on 95 northbound just before 495. It's already slow going through that stretch there. Another crash, Route 3 northbound just before 18 in Weymouth, has the left-hand lane knocked out and traffic being pushed back to Derby Street. By the way, Route 3 southbound, a two-mile backup now approaching the Sagamore Bridge. Lori Grandy, WBZ's traffic on the 3.
8: Lori, I know you don't like the high heat, but no. Would you rather be hot than cold?
0: I would rather be hot.
8: Right.
0: Yes.
8: So I think you'd agree that a trip to Wyoming would be off the agenda today.
0: What is going on there?
8: They had a springtime blizzard.
0: Weird.
8: Hundreds of drivers were stranded overnight on a portion of a major interstate out there. It's ridiculous. When we're talking about 90s and Wyoming is dealing with snow shovels and snow blowers again.
0: Is it because there are mountains there?
8: Yeah, it's global warming. That's probably what they'll tell you. But with all of what's going on now, the snow is likely to be gone in just a couple of days. But here in Boston, it's going to be in the 90s today. Record-breaking heat on the way will exceed the record of 90 set 9 years ago today in Boston. The all-time record high temperature for the month of May in Boston is 97. And we'll get very close to that all-time record today. We'll try this again tomorrow before afternoon thunderstorms will manage to cool everyone off. And then Thursday and Friday, it's like a different universe out there with highs only in the 60s, pretty much where we should be this time of year. Right now, it's 71, hazy sunshine in Boston at 8:05 on this Tuesday morning. A local smoothie chain finds itself pickled.
2: Smoothie King is known to go bold with some of its flavors.
3: They love doing weird and funky smoothies. They did ketchup last year, watermelon, cherry, snickerdoodle, pumpkin, some of the stuff.
2: So naturally, it was only a matter of time before a pickle smoothie came into play. General Manager Steve Gopal says they've partnered with Grillo's to blend up their spears alongside a bunch of fruits.
3: We do that because pickle juice is a fast-acting remedy for muscle cramps. Vinegar triggers sensory reflex. And the electrolyte blend kind of builds off of that to kind of hydrate. It's great for like post-workout stuff.
2: Aside from the pickles, Gopal describes it as a banana-forward recipe. You can modify the fruits right at the counter, and pineapple and mango have been the front runners.
3: If you're not huge into like banana and stuff, giving a more tropical flavor might be more, you know, up your alley.
2: For Maynard, I'm Jared Brosnan, WBZ Boston's News Radio.
8: Boston's got some money problems, and a key idea to plugging these gaping budget gaps comes from Mayor Michelle Wu, who wants to dip into the city's rainy day account to get it done. It's an unusual but not unprecedented move. The mayor targets about $70 million total, with most of it going to patch over the city's overall budget, which was slammed by excessively high snow removal costs this winter. $22 million will go to Boston Public Schools to cover runaway health care insurance and utility costs. Both the city and the schools have taken steps to cut the budget and minimize costs. At Boston Public Schools, hundreds of jobs are on the chopping block. A suspect accused in a multi-million-dollar ripoff at a waterfront mansion in Beverly has been indicted by an Essex County grand jury on 10 counts. 25-year-old Amajay Brown faces armed burglary, kidnapping, and witness intimidation charges. Brown is accused in the March break-in at gunpoint, which ended with a stolen Porsche SUV and several gold coins among the treasure. Some speed bumps on the social media landscape these days.
15: If you have an unverified account on X, listen to this. 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There's also a new limit of sending 500 direct messages daily. Now, the limits are intended to reduce pressure on systems at the site, lower downtime, and minimize error pages during periods of high activity on X. Matt Phipps, WBZ, Boston's News Radio.
8: More drugs will soon be available at a discount. It's 8:08. Let's find out more with business news. Here's Courtney Donahoe.
18: Well, good morning. The Trump administration is adding more than 600 generic medications to its direct-to-consumer drug sales website, TrumpRx, and is partnering with billionaire Mark Cuban on the effort. Discounts offered by the investor's mail-order pharmacy, Mark Cuban Cost Plus Drug Company, will now be available on TrumpRx, along with GoodRx and Amazon's pharmacy division. The president says the expansion will increase the number of medicines available on the site by nearly 7 times. TrumpRx was launched in January. Checking on your money this morning, we're looking at a third day of losses for the S&P 500. Inflation and elevated oil prices weighing on investor sentiment. S&P futures are down 33 points. Dow futures falling 130. I'm Courtney Donahoe, Bloomberg Business on WBZ Boston's News Radio.
8: Just ahead, the pumpkins come early this Halloween. That story's on the way next. It's 8:09.
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7: Red Sox beat the Royals 3-1. Sonny Gray with another impressive showing on the mound, working into the seventh while allowing just one run and racking up 9 strikeouts. Interim manager Chad Tracy on what he saw from Gray.
21: In complete control, in and out, up, down, change of speeds, had a nice front door sinker, running it back on lefties, catching the inside corner. He was sensational.
7: The Sox face the Royals again tonight. First pitch is at 7:40. In the NHL, Montreal beats Buffalo 3-2 in overtime to win their series in 7 games. The Canadiens move on to face the Hurricanes in the Eastern Conference Finals. And in the NBA, the Spurs beat the Thunder 122-115 in double overtime to take Game 1 of the Western Conference Finals. Dan Watkins, WBZ, Boston's News Radio.
8: It's getting hot in here. It's 8:13. Turn on the AC, roll down the windows, whatever it takes this morning. 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
0: Well, friends, we have a number of issues out there. First off, in Weymouth, Route 3 northbound, there is a collision. The left-hand lane is blocked off.
26: off just before Route 18. Traffic is stop and go from Derby Street to that point. Route 3 southbound is tied up approaching the Sagamore Bridge, a 2-mile backup there. North of town in Methuen, there's a crash on the ramp, 495 northbound, the off-ramp to 213 there. In Mansfield, meantime, we have a crash on 95 northbound just before 495, pushing traffic back to 152. A new crash to watch out for. This is on 95 northbound, the off-ramp to East Street in Westwood. Woo, let's check out the downtown now. Here's Kristen Eck. She's got the Needham Bank traffic drone report.
10: We've got trouble here too, Lori. It's a crash on Storrow Drive East right before the Longfellow Bridge. You are now backed up beyond the Kenmore exit. We'll have to keep an eye on that. The Leverett downramp crawling end-to-end 93 southbound is backed out to Montvale Avenue in Stoneham. Earlier breakdown in the southbound O'Neill Tunnel didn't help with that. Tobin Bridge inbound back beyond Route 16. Both the Sumner Tunnel and the Ted Williams Tunnel are still backed onto 1A. Kristen Eck and the Needham Bank Traffic Drone Report.
26: And Route 6 eastbound is closed off in Bourne right now between St. Margaret Street and the Bourne Bridge. So watch out for that. Lori Grant, WBZ's traffic on the 3.
8: All right, it's getting serious now. Hazy sunshine in Boston, 76 already here in the city. It won't be long before we hit 90 degrees in Boston today, and a heat advisory officially takes effect at 11 a.m.
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8: It is all but a sure thing that today's record high temperature in Boston of 90 degrees will be shattered by the early afternoon, with temps approaching the mid-90s later on today. We'll make another run at a record high temperature tomorrow before thunderstorms cool us all off towards the end of the week. Thanks for being with us on this Tuesday morning, the 19th of May. I'm Jeff Brown, and here are the five things you need to know at 8:15. Money matters. Boston's mayor pitches a dip into the city's rainy day account to patch up tens of millions of dollars in budget shortfalls. Calls for case closed. Harvard University asks a federal court judge to dismiss a Justice Department anti-Semitism lawsuit on claims it's retaliatory in nature. Doctor's orders, and American doctors got Ebola while working in Central Africa. His wife and children also exposed, but so far show no symptoms. It is election day in America once again. Primary elections underway this morning in Alabama, Georgia, and in Pennsylvania. A key player in the airline industry offers its 2 cents on the downfall of Spirit Airlines.
1: Delta Chief Ed Bastian says Spirit and other ultra-low-cost carriers have a business model that just doesn't work post-COVID, pointing to higher costs for labor and jets and airport and technology, saying the numbers don't add up.
11: Eventually, what led to Spirit's demise, it wasn't the oil price spike of the last couple months. They were already on that path heading south.
1: Bastian tells CNBC there aren't enough customers to support the ultra-low-cost model. He says at Delta, they continue to see strong demand for business and international travel, despite average fares going up 10 to 15%. Rory O'Neill, WBZ, Boston's News Radio.
8: After 3 days, the first strike at the Long Island Railroad in 30 years has come to an end with a new contract agreement in New York, yet disruptions remain in place this morning. Very few details about the agreement are out, but Governor Kathy Hochul says it provides raises for thousands of employees without raising taxes or fares on the nation's largest commuter rail system. The trains will start rolling again at noontime today. Meantime, in New York City, some 250 hotels strike a deal with tens of thousands of housekeepers, which will call for them to be paid at least $100,000 a year. A former manager at McDonald's now faces charges.
13: It's a video that's been making the rounds on social media. It appears to show a McDonald's employee shoving French fries in her mouth, another employee looking on laughing, before those fries were served to a customer. And now Southbridge police are not letting this alleged unsavory behavior go unanswered, charging 22-year-old Kaylee Santos with distributing food with a harmful substance.
22: French fries today, right?
13: This video first popped up on a Southbridge community Facebook page earlier this month and garnered all sorts of outrage. Then police got involved with the incident, which allegedly happened at the Southbridge McDonald's. The police report stating that the video was originally posted to Santos's own Snapchat account.
8: That is WBZ TV's Louisa Moeller. Santos remains free this morning. She will be formally arraigned in Dudley District Court coming up early next month. A deadly crash in Hanson after a driver slams his pickup truck into a home. That vehicle slammed into the bay window of a home on High Street, which caused serious damage to the property. A driver, the only person inside the truck, was found unconscious inside, later pronounced dead after being rushed to Brockton Hospital. As high school graduation season approaches, state education officials will meet today to discuss a new road to a diploma.
12: Ever since voters rejected the idea of using the MCAS exam as a graduation requirement, cities and towns have largely been left to their own devices to come up with their own graduation guidelines, and the state behind the scenes has been working on its own list of ideas. The aim here is to make sure kids at least hit certain benchmarks before they graduate. Back in December, the state released some early ideas. Those include end-of-course assessments, a diploma standard filled with mandatory coursework, financial literacy courses, and career and academic planning. Nicole Davis, WBZ, Boston's News Radio.
8: An investigation continues this morning following a deadly explosion at a mill in Maine.
14: The Robbins Lumber family says they're grateful for the outpouring of support, prayers, and kindness following an explosion and fire at their mill in Searsmont, Maine last Friday, about an hour south of Bangor. Firefighters from across Waldo County responded to the blaze, which killed Morrill firefighter Andrew Cross and injured numerous other people. In a statement on the mill's website, the company says owners Jim and Alden Robbins, along with family member Lily Robbins, were hurt and are being treated at Mass General's Burn Center. The statement says the three have a long road to recovery but are in the best hands. The company is offering condolences to all firefighters involved and suggests donating to them instead of to the company. The investigation into the cause of the fire is ongoing and ATF has deployed its national response team to help. Brooke McCarthy, WBZ, Boston's News Radio.
8: 820, hazy sunshine, 76 already in Boston. Officials at Six Flags New England play the blame game once again after another roller coaster gets stuck in action. Apparently, a safety sensor engaged on the Wicked Cyclone, which forced the ride to come to a halt. The park says the coaster was inspected thoroughly and returned to service a short time later. This is the second time in the past several weeks that a roller coaster has malfunctioned in Agawam. And the garden rafters will soon be rocking.
16: The world is a vampire.
17: The Smashing Pumpkins have announced a new North American tour with the Rats in a Cage tour celebrating the 30th anniversary of the band's double album, Melancholy and the Infinite Sadness. It'll include 27 shows with a stop at the TD Garden on October 2nd, which will be their only show in New England. The Chicago-based band became a mainstay in the 1990s alternative rock scene and continues to be led by singer and guitarist Billy Corgan. Brian Antonelli, WBZ, Boston's News Radio.
8: 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We'll check the roads next.
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8: So springtime has finally hit its stride in New England. 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
8: It's 823. Let's check on the highways now. 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Traffic on the threes.
26: All right, Mass Pike carrying a lot of volume this morning. Eastbound tied up through Framingham all the way through west into Fenway Park. The westbound side carrying a lot of volume as well between the Prue Tunnel and Fenway. Let's check out what's happening downtown now. Here's Kristen. She's got the Needham Bank traffic drone report.
10: Lori, we've been dealing with a crash on Storrow Drive East right before the Longfellow Bridge. It does have you backed up right beyond the Kenmore exit at this point. The Leverett down ramp crawling all the way down to Storrow Drive. New problem for the Tobin Bridge inbound. It's a broken down dump truck on the loop ramp. It's got the left lane knocked out. It was already back to Sargent Street. We'll see how much worse that gets. In East Boston, the Sumner Tunnel and the Ted Williams Tunnel westbound are still backed out onto 1A. 93 southbound is crawling along from Montvale Avenue all the way down into Somerville. Kristen Eck in the Needham Bank Traffic Drone Report.
26: All right. Heading on to the expressway from the split all the way to the O'Neill Tunnel is a 37-minute ride. Now, the southbound side carrying a lot of volume there as well. Mass Ave to Freeport Street. Keep in mind, we are dealing with a crash on Route 3 northbound. This is in Weymouth just before Route 18. The left lane is blocked there, and traffic is right back to Derby Street. Now, on Route 3 southbound, it's about a mile and a half back up, getting onto the Sagamore Bridge and a mile over at the Bourne Bridge. Lori Grandy, WBZ. Traffic on the threes.
8: Meteorologist Joe Lundberg checks in this morning with a look at the four-day WBZ AccuWeather forecast.
2: We have a heat advisory from 11 this morning through 8 p.m. tomorrow, along with an air quality alert from 11 a.m. until 11 p.m. today, except for the south coast, the Cape, and the islands. Sunshine and some clouds today. Breezy, very hot, and more humid. There can be a gusty thunderstorm in spots late this afternoon, the high 95. That would break the record of 90 set in 2017. It'll hold in the upper 60s and 70s across much of the south coast, the Cape, and the islands. Partly cloudy, warm and sticky tonight, low 70 to 74. Tomorrow, times of sun and clouds, breezy and hot, a shower or thunderstorm later, high near the record of 91 set in 1996. Thursday will be much cooler with clouds and some sun, high 64. Some sunshine and remaining cool Friday, high again 64. I'm AccuWeather meteorologist Joe Lundberg, WBZ, Boston's News Radio.
8: Heating up, already 76 in the hazy sunshine here in Boston. It's 8:25 on this Tuesday morning, and Wall Street is headed down as we get ready to start the trading day in about an hour or so from now. Across the board, Dow, S&P, NASDAQ off the mark this morning. A check on New England business now. It's go big or go home, apparently. Stonehill College launches a $50 million fundraising campaign for Skyhawks Athletics Facilities. The Boston Business Journal reports a new arena and a new athletic field promised to support the school's nearly two dozen NCAA Division I teams. This new goal comes after the after Stonehill just bought the nearby Easton Country Club golf course for its own use. Renovation projects are on the way at Logan Airport, fueled by $2.8 million in federal funding. This is part of the U.S. Transportation Department's plans to spruce up and develop family-friendly areas at dozens of airports nationwide. The money for Logan will go towards the airport's four free kid ports in terminals A, B, and C. Hazy sunshine in Boston. Make a run at record heat today and again tomorrow. Coming up on WBZ News Radio this morning, a planned attack in the Middle East is suddenly put on hold. Deep trouble emerges at the doctor's office, and a whole high-profile ride is now on sale for a high price. You'll find out more about these stories and more coming up next on WBZ, Boston's News Radio, or remember, on the go with the iHeartRadio app. Good morning. It's 8:27. 'Cause I don't know.
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8: It's already hot and we're starting to get bothered. 76 degrees on this Tuesday morning in Boston. It's 8:30. We're just getting started and temperature's going to skyrocket from here. Thanks for being with us on your drive to work today. I'm Jeff Brown. Go ahead. Leave the coat at home.
2: Record-breaking heat today with sunshine and some clouds and a high up to 95. It'll cool off starting Thursday.
8: That is WBZ AccuWeather meteorologist Joe Lundberg. Heat advisory begins at 11 o'clock this morning. In the meantime, take it easy. Be careful.
28: As he loads his truck up for work, he's got a couple of things about the day on his mind.
29: The heat, you know, it's really hot, yeah. The pollen.
28: Both of which are going to be up there today, with very high pollen counts expected, above normal, and potentially record temperatures in the 90s that have led to the year's first heat advisory, and an air quality alert, which extends through late tomorrow night.
30: It's very uncomfortable, because it makes you where you can't breathe too good.
31: And you just want to run inside?
30: Right. You want to go where it's cool.
28: Exactly what he has in mind after the whistle blows, which he says solves both problems.
32: I'm in my swimming pool, so.
31: What about the pollen?
32: It's all enclosed, so I really don't experience anything. Just the coolness of my pool.
28: Chris Vama, WBZ. Boston's News Radio.
8: It's all about pitching and timely hitting for a change that power the Red Sox to a victory in Kansas City. Sox and Royals will go again tonight. First pitch in the nation's heartland is at 7:40 tonight. A thriller that opens the NBA's Western Conference Finals. The Spurs beat the Oklahoma City Thunder in double overtime. Knicks and Cleveland begin the East Finals tonight. And to the NHL.
33: Period. Headman's the puck. Shot. Score! Montreal wins game seven.
8: The incomparable Sean McDonough on ESPN. It's an overtime victory for the Canadiens, who advance to the conference finals in the Stanley Cup tournament and send the Sabres home for the summer. Brain drain. New research again shows our kids' mental health is suffering.
34: The report in the journal JAMA Network Open finds anxiety is the leading complaint at the pediatrician's office in a series of mental health-related issues that have catapulted skyward in recent years. The number of doctor visits for kids up about 10% in the past 3 years. The study, which poured through nearly 2 million insurance claims in Massachusetts, finds anxiety cases are up more than 250% in 3 years. Even experts are surprised by these numbers. Smaller increases are seen for ADHD, depression, and autism spectrum disorder. Many say at least part of the increase is driven by better and more frequent screening efforts. Matt Phipps, WBZ, Boston's News Radio.
8: And with that, we find there is some hope in our future.
0: A new poll finds hope is less about optimism and more about what people do for each other in our daily lives. The survey from St. Jude's Hospital finds the most common type of hope Americans feel is from friends and neighbors. Those little gestures we give each and every day. Open the door. Let me help you carry that. You know, you look great today.
1: Oh, why, thank you.
0: Oh, where did you come from? In fact, most people in the poll say hope is helping others. Simple as that. High-fiving everyday successes. Give it up. See, now that's a good high five. On the flip side, there's a flip side to hope, really. Politics and the inability to afford basic needs robs us of that hope. Drew Mulholland, WBZ, Boston's News Radio.
8: It's 8:33 coming up on WBZ News Radio this morning. Something stinks in Boston federal court. We'll check it out next. Let's check in with Laurie Grandy and a look at the Subaru Retailers of New England all-wheel drive. Traffic on the threes.
7: Wow. Still a lot of stuff going on out there. In Mansfield, we have a crash on 95 northbound just before 495, pushing traffic right back to 295 there. Meantime, 95 northbound is, how many times can I say 95? 95. Northbound, there's a crash in Westwood on the off-ramp to East Street, so watch out for that delay. Heavy pockets as well continue through Needham. The upper end of 128 is jammed through Wakefield and Burlington to Trapello Road and Waltham. Meantime, in Methuen, 213 westbound, a vehicle has flipped over just before Pleasant Valley Street there. It's at the end of the vehicle went off the road and flipped over, so the right lane is blocked off, and 213 westbound is stop and go from 495 to Pleasant Valley. 24 southbound, got a crash right by Harrison Boulevard in Avon. The right travel lane is knocked out there. Still dealing with delays downtown Tobin Bridge. There's a disabled dump truck. It's on the loop ramp. The left-hand lane is blocked off just after the City Square Tunnel. There's also a crash still being cleared eastbound Storrow Drive just before the Longfellow Bridge. Lori Grandy, WBZ's traffic on the threes.
8: Hazy sunshine, already 76 here in Boston, and it's important to know that it's still springtime here in the city. It's about 4 weeks until we get the first day of summer. And in the meantime, we're going to be in the 90s today. In fact, it's a sure bet we're going to break some records set in Boston, 90 degrees 9 years ago. 91's the record tomorrow, and we might get close to that as well. Afternoon thunderstorms tomorrow will tend to cool everyone off. Thursday and Friday, we don't get out of the 60s. And right now, it looks like we might be off to a shaky Memorial Day weekend, but it's a mile from now, so we'll check in as we get closer. In the meantime, it's all about the heat. 76 right now in Boston. It's 8:35 on this Tuesday morning. Cooling off is getting people hot under the collar.
10: Of course, the cost of everything is way up, but there have been few cost increases as high as the 18% hike Boston residents have seen in their electric.

0: Fire in the Middle East is on life support, and hours after promising renewed attacks by the U.S. military against Iran, the president calls it off at the urging of several Gulf states. The president writes on social media the new bombing effort is on hold due to new serious negotiations with Iran to end the war. Back home, the Harvard Crimson are asking the feds for help in getting a lawsuit thrown out of federal courts.
1: Harvard University is asking a federal court judge to dismiss an anti-Semitism lawsuit that the Justice Department filed against the school. They claim it's an unconstitutional retaliatory measure specifically to stop the delivery of approved federal funding. The Justice Department in the suit accuses the school of not doing enough to protect the interest and safety of Jewish and Israeli students. School officials say the feds want not only to stop delivering on a promise of billions in federal funding, but also to claw back what's already been awarded. Nicole Davis, WBZ, Boston's News Radio.
0: The secret's out in Boston federal court, where a Massachusetts woman files a class action lawsuit against consumer goods giant Procter & Gamble over claims its unscented secret deodorant is in fact scented. Universal Hub reports Lisa Faniff claims she never would have bought the product at a Walmart last fall if she knew that. The $5 million lawsuit claims the company intentionally misleads its customers into believing the products are unscented when, in fact, they are. Therefore, the claim is that those products cannot be legally marketed as unscented. Well, just days after the auction that wasn't,
2: you've got another chance to buy Karen Reed's SUV. A private deal took the Lexus off the auction block in an 11th hour deal. Audubon USA and Dedham bought the vehicle at the center of Reed's two murder trials. The LX570 is on sale again for a cool $100,000. Dealership says it's a chance to own a piece of history. The 2021 vehicle has a Kelley Blue Book value of around $60,000. Jay Willett, WBZ, Boston's News Radio.
0: America's colleges are targeting corporate America itself with new classes. Let's find out more at 8:38 with Business News. Here's Courtney Donahoe.
3: Good morning. Executive education programs at top-tier schools are expanding. The market is expected to grow to more than $1.2 billion over the next decade, according to trade group Unicon. Colleges around the country are building new facilities and adding staff to boost their offerings. Plus, they're creating courses to keep up with the trends such as artificial intelligence. Recruiters say that the courses, especially from brand-name schools, can be a good way to plug knowledge gaps and acquire up-to-the-minute skills. Turning to trading, stock futures are lower as inflation concerns continue to ripple across the markets. Investors are looking for a resolution to the Middle East conflict, which has driven energy prices higher. S&P futures, they're down 25 points, Dow futures falling 95. I'm Courtney Donahoe, Bloomberg Business on WBZ, Boston's News Radio.
0: Still to come. The hips don't lie, and neither does Shakira, as it turns out. Details coming up. It's 8:39. 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
4: Red Sox get back in the win column by beating the Royals 3-1. Boston getting another strong outing from Sonny Gray, who allowed just one run and struck out nine in over six innings of work on the mound. Gray is now 6-1 this season and 3-0 in three starts since returning from the injured list. He told reporters after the game he has one goal every time he takes the mound.
5: It's to win. It's to win the games that you start, and you know, that's all I really want to do.
4: The Sox take on the Royals again tonight. First pitch is at 7:40. And in the NHL playoffs, the Canadiens beat the Sabres in overtime 3-2 to win their series in seven games. Montreal will face the Carolina Hurricanes in the Eastern Conference Finals. Dan Watkins, WBZ, Boston's News Radio.
1: You know what? Let's go to work. It's 8:43, and every 10 minutes we check traffic and weather together. Let's get it done right now with the Subaru Retailers of New England all-wheel drive. Traffic on the threes.
6: We are definitely still in the thick of things out there. Lots and lots of volume. Northbound Expressway is jammed up from Braintree up towards Southampton Street. It's a 45-minute ride between Braintree and the O'Neill Tunnel. The southbound side continues to slow as well from the South Bay Mall to Freeport Street. Also 93 northbound really hung up there from 24 to the Braintree split getting through Randolph. 93 southbound is slow from the split to 95. Now coming in from the other direction, 93 southbound is slow from Park Street all the way to the Zakim Bridge. Traffic continues to slow on the Lever Connector. Route 1 is slow through Linfield, and then delays approaching the Tobin Bridge continue to be slowing right around the we have that disabled dump truck in the left-hand lane just after the City Square Tunnel. So still big delays there inside the Ted Williams Tunnel. Earlier crash we had eastbound Storrow Drive before the Longfellow Bridge. That luckily has been cleared out of the way for us. Lori Grandy, WBZ's traffic on the three.
1: Hazy sunshine, already 76 here in Boston, and that's an indication that this is going to be a very uncomfortable day. Hazy, hot, humid conditions. A heat advisory kicks in at 11 o'clock this morning as daytime highs threaten the record of 90 degrees set 9 years
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1: Some sweet relief if your travels take you to the Cape and Islands today. We'll only be in the 60s to mid-70s. Still a beautiful day. Another record setter possible tomorrow before we cool off to round out the work week on Thursday and Friday. Thanks for being with us. It's Tuesday morning, May 19th. I'm Jeff Brown. And here are the five things you need to know at 8:45. A high-profile trial testimony continues this morning in the case of an accused serial rapist who happens to be the brother of State Attorney General Andrea Campbell. A battle of wits with weeks to go until the World Cup tournament. State transportation officials and the MBTA battle with Boston over street shutdowns for safety's sake. On the run, tens of thousands of people forced to evacuate, thousands more in harm's way as a rapidly intensifying brush fire hits portions of Southern California. Hope springs eternal. New research this morning reveals Americans do find hope among friends and the small, everyday things that people do. A mom in Plymouth turns to social media to help find a new wheelchair van for her disabled son.
7: From country music concerts to adaptive sports like surfing and boating, Kimberly has found support for her thrill-seeking son. But their key to community has been their wheelchair van.
8: The last one got hit by 7 deer. I was coming home from work. It was raining. That was a lease to own, so it wasn't even mine to buy back from them, you know?
7: The wheelchair van was totaled, and now Kimberly fears a summer stuck at home.
8: I'm looking for something that it's a unicorn. Anything less than 20 years old, you're talking over $40,000 just for a basic van.
7: After posting Zach's picture and their predicament in her local Facebook group, she's been inundated with messages. No affordable wheelchair vans just yet, but suggestions, ideas, and genuine well wishes.
1: It's WBZ TV's Julie McDonald. Kimberly says she hates asking for help, but she's not going to stop searching for a new van until she finds a safe solution. A Massachusetts first in the nation to bring artificial intelligence to state lawmakers. And now a few of those lawmakers are raising an eyebrow.
9: There is the data sharing piece. So what happens to our data? The government deals with a lot of sensitive data. And is that being shared with OpenAI?
10: State Rep. Erica Eiderhoven of Somerville is trying to unravel just what the state's contract with OpenAI means to the residents here. The rep is criticizing what she calls a lack of transparency and what the state government is actually using the tech for. She says that's actually something she has in common with some state workers.
9: This is all very anecdotal, but from speaking with state employees, they're just like, I don't understand what this is for either.
10: Another concern for her and a handful of other lawmakers is that robots, not humans, could be making huge decisions in people's lives with no obligation to tell us and no real way to appeal. She says she and others are writing up a bill to rein government AI in. Kyle Schaffel, WBZ, Boston News Radio.
1: Good morning. It's Tuesday, 8:47 in Boston. Hazy sunshine, already 76 here in the city of food with claims of health benefits. Meets the blender.
11: Smoothie King is in a pickle, or more accurately, pickles are in Smoothie King.
12: Overall, the reaction's been good. People have been throwing their own little mixes into it and stuff, so it's been surprisingly successful.
11: General Manager Steve Gopal says they've partnered with local pickle provider Grillo's, who are a pretty big deal around these parts.
12: Basically, it blends full Grillo spears with fruit-forward flavors like banana, apple, kale, kiwi, or our Shifley Octavia's mix that has pineapple and mango.
11: Some might call that the tra pickle version, but the drink is targeted towards those who work out, given pickle juice's ability to relieve cramps.
12: Anyone who played sports or anything knows that if you catch a cramp, you know, you just take a quick sip and it'll go away within a few minutes.
11: The smoothie is available all summer. For Maynard, I'm Jared Brosnan, WBZ Boston's News Radio.
1: A professional golf international upstart moves on to Plan B, Live Golf, which has been cut off from funding from the Saudi Arabia's public investment fund, says it has a plan to raise $250 million from new investors in hopes of keeping that dream alive. Axios reports the plan still needs to be reviewed and vetted by Live Golf's board, but the pitch looks attractive on claims the fresh cash infusion will help make that league profitable in less than 2 years. The Saudis launched the effort 4 years ago as a direct challenge to the PGA Tour, stealing many of its stars and eventually talking merger plans before the kingdom pulled the plug on funding in a cost-cutting move. It is a battle of wits before the battles on the pitch.
13: This stretch of Summer Street here connects Fort Point to downtown Boston, a major artery for traffic flow. But for the World Cup, the MBTA wants to close a two-block portion of the street near South Station, ensuring the safety of tens of thousands of fans expected to travel by train to Foxborough. Now, some who live or work in the area have their doubts.
14: It sucks. That's ridiculous. I can't get to the parking lot. I come this way.
15: I think it's a terrible idea.
13: But for others, it would be no different than for any other large event.
16: With the World Cup, anywhere you can see traffic. So having closed down for safety, I'm for it.
13: Now, the city of Boston is concerned that the closure would make traffic congestion worse. Instead, it's suggesting utilizing Dewey Square and the Rose Kennedy Greenway. On Summer Street, James Rojas, WBZ, Boston's News Radio.
1: A World Cup story blooms in Melrose.
17: We knew, I mean, he was a ninth grader, and I knew he was going to be good, but I didn't know that good.
18: Franzi Piero grew up kicking the ball here at Melrose High School, playing for the Melrose soccer program in ninth and tenth grade before his career really took off.
17: He would just play and play on the offseason by himself, dribble. He wanted to be great. He kind of made himself great.
18: Head coach Dan Serino.
19: I was impressed that he was able to make the varsity team as a freshman, and then when I went off to college, he looked like a different person and player. It was insane.
18: Hierro went on to face the likes of Kylian Mbappe in the Champions League and is now Haiti's leading scorer heading into the World Cup. Head coach Dean Serino and Miguel Agat have both been invited by Pierro to a post-match celebration with the mayor after Haiti faces Scotland in Foxborough. Jay Ouellette, WBZ, Boston's News Radio.
1: Suddenly off the hook. Shakira scores an acquittal in her more than decade-old tax fraud case that could have cost her tens of millions of dollars and landed her in prison. The 49-year-old international superstar has now been granted relief and will get $64 million plus interest returned. The decision ends the legal saga for the Colombian star. The court rules Shakira is not a legal resident of Spain at the time of the claims and therefore not required to pay taxes to Spain. It's 8:51. We'll check the roads next.
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1: 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How's it going, Lori?
24: Well, not so great. We have a lot of volume out there still, and people are suffering for it, I'll tell you. Sumner Tunnel, the Ted Williams Tunnel, they're both full. Tobin Bridge is back towards the Revere Beach Parkway, and we've been dealing with a disabled dump truck on in the left-hand lane. It's just after the City Square Tunnel, so watch out for that. Again, that's on the Tobin Bridge. We are dealing with delays as well. 93 southbound, it's stuck from right around Park Street all the way into Boston. Traffic continues to slow on the Leverett Connector. The Pike is heavy and slow through Framingham, pretty much all the way through Newton to Fenway Park. We have a disabled vehicle to watch out for. This is inside the O'Neill Tunnel northbound, just before Government Center. It's the center lane that is blocked off there. Route 2 westbound, a crash in Lexington. It's been moved to the breakdown lane just after Waltham Street as traffic back to Routes 4 and 225. Dealing with delays as well on 95 northbound with a collision in Mansfield just before 495. After that, it's slow going on the ramp from 95 northbound to East Street. They cleared that crash there, but still lots of volume through Needham as well on 95. Lori Grandy, WBZ's traffic on the threes.
1: Now the four-day WBZ AccuWeather forecast. Meteorologist Joe Lundberg is here. Joe, it's already way above average temperatures this morning.
4: Yeah, and it's only, what, not even 9 o'clock in the morning. Wait till we get to 2, 3 o'clock this afternoon. We'll be in the 90s. In fact, the record for the date of 90 set in 2017 may be gone by lunchtime or shortly thereafter. We're headed to 95. That kind of heat and humidity, you usually have to deal with a thunderstorm at some point, and I think that that's a risk late this afternoon and this evening. If you get one, there could be some pretty gusty winds with it.
0: Things quiet down later tonight, but it remains warm and sticky, 70 to 74. One more breezy hot day tomorrow with sun and clouds. Humidity starts to back off a little bit as a front comes through. There is a risk for a shower or thunderstorm later tomorrow as well. 91, that would tie the record from 1996. But then it's much, much cooler Thursday. Despite some sun, only 64 more, the same on Friday. I'm AccuWeather meteorologist Joe Lundberg, WBZ, Boston's News Radio.
1: Hazy sunshine, 76 already in Boston. It's 8:56 this Tuesday morning. An American doctor working in Central Africa comes down with Ebola. Health officials say Dr. Peter Stafford likely contracted the virus while working at a hospital in the Democratic Republic of Congo. His wife and children have also been exposed, but are not currently showing symptoms. Now, also, the CDC slaps a travel restriction on visitors to the United States from African countries exposed to Ebola and those without a U.S. passport. The Bundibugyo strain, currently responsible for infecting hundreds and leaving nearly 100 dead, has no vaccine and currently no known treatment. An American passenger on board the MV Hondius, the Dutch cruise ship hit by hantavirus, claims she's being prevented from leaving quarantine in an Omaha medical center. 47-year-old Angela Perryman says she has tested negative, but authorities will not let her leave to enter quarantine at her home. She says, in fact, law enforcement authorities have been advised and told to prevent her if she attempts to leave the facility. The Hondius is currently back in the Netherlands in port for a deep clean. It's hazy, it's hot, it's humid. It's going to be in the 90s today. Coming up on WBZ News Radio this morning, the governor is on a tight deadline to remake a troubled state agency. A woman accused of faking her own death is very much alive in court, and the grapes of wrath with a wayward high-priced bottle of wine. We'll examine these stories and more next on WBZ. Boston's News Radio, stay with us and stay informed. 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
1: Good morning. It's 9 o'clock. Boston's getting an early jump on summer. Hazy sunshine, already 76 degrees on this Tuesday morning. Welcome aboard. 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I'm Jeff Brown. Turn it up, baby.
31: Turn down for what?
1: hazy, hot, and humid on the way today.
0: Sunshine and some clouds today. Breezy. There can be a gusty thunderstorm in spots late this afternoon. The high 95.
1: That is WBZ AccuWeather meteorologist Joe Lundberg. Breaking records today, maybe tomorrow. Make no mistake about it. This is a dangerous kind of heat.
7: How high will we go today? Destination mid-90s. Candace Rincession, the National Weather Service, says we hit 90 degrees on May 19th. 2017, too. And today, we're going to shatter that record for the day. So the good news, Candace, what is it?
9: Thankfully, I will say it's not going to be super humid, but since it is the first heat of the season, I would just advise people to stay hydrated, be smart about how much you're doing outside, especially if you're not used to the heat yet. Take some time to acclimate yourself, spend some time in some AC, be mindful of what you're doing today.
7: Good advice. Got to take care of yourself in this heat, right? Thank you, Candace. Drew Mulholland, WBZ, Boston's News Radio.
1: And stay hydrated. My friends.
10: The first heat advisory of the year. Not their kind of weather. And not so quickly.
11: It wears you down, exhausts you, takes a lot of your energy away from you.
12: It's disgusting.
10: Making matters worse, pollen.
12: It's just all over the place.
10: Which is already and will remain above normal levels most of the week. Add the two together and you've got poor air quality, causing an alert, leading to warnings that sensitive children or adults with conditions such as asthma, lung, or heart disease limit outdoor activity.
13: It's hard to breathe. The air gets heavy. The pollen's horrible. You start sneezing. People with allergies, it's just bad.
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1: The city is sizzling and visitors are eating it up.
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15: What we're going to try to do is stay outside as much as possible, be hydrated. Like we get, you know, our summers are short, you know what I'm saying? So just try to get any opportunity to be outside.
14: Marisol and her friends are planning to hit up local hot spots, including Revere Beach.
15: So this is good because usually when we come to Boston, the weather's not, you know, you never know. It's kind of up and down. So today we know for sure it's going to be nice, so we're going to take advantage of it.
14: Though not everyone in the group is thrilled.
16: I don't like the heat, so water, like if there's fans or AC, any look. We just got to make it. 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
14: At Quincy Market, James Rojas, WBZ, Boston's News Radio.
1: Ice cream, you scream, Steven Tyler screams for ice cream. Little chocolate and vanilla swirl will do the trick. The legendary frontman for Rock and Roll Hall of Famers Aerosmith stops by Bella's Creamery in Quincy, right there in Washington Street. The 78-year-old grabs a cone and poses for a selfie. That picture has been viewed thousands of times on social media. Dream on, scream on. It's 9:03. Coming up on WBZ News Radio, a new look to a troubled state agency is on the way. Details coming up. Let's check in with Laurie and the Subaru Retailers of New England all-wheel drive traffic on the threes.
17: Oh, there's a lot of you out here today. We have some problems to get through in Hopkinton. It's a crash. 495 northbound just before the Mass Pike. The left-hand lane is knocked out there, and traffic is stop and go from West Main Street getting to the Pike there. Traffic continues to slow as well on the Pike itself, especially through Framingham. Lots of volume there. Again, through Natick, pretty much all the way towards Fenway Park. Get a lot of volume. Disabled vehicle blocking the center lane inside the O'Neill Tunnel northbound. This is just before Government Center. Traffic continues to be slow on Route 1 through Saugus, Walnut Street to Route 99. The Tobin Bridge delays right back to the Revere Beach Parkway. There's still a disabled dump truck blocking the left-hand lane. It's on the loop ramp just after the City Square Tunnel. Airport tunnels are still full. Earlier crash, we had 95 northbound before 495 in Mansfield. That's now been cleared, waiting for the residual volume there to get the heck out. Route 2 eastbound is slow from Lake Street to the Elway Brook Parkway. The westbound side, we get a crash in the breakdown lane. It's right at Waltham Street, and traffic is back to Routes 4 and 225. Lori Grandy, WBZ's traffic on the threes.
1: While it is a very comfortable 68 degrees here in the news studio this morning, it is getting uncomfortable here in Boston at 81 degrees already. The AccuWeather Real Feel, it's 85. But does it matter at this point? We have some gusty breezes approaching 10 to 15 miles per hour from time to time. Temps are going to rise into the 90s today. We'll surely break the record that was set 9 years ago, and we'll make a run at a record again tomorrow with highs once again in the 90s. Thunderstorms going to be a possibility both today and more widespread tomorrow. Much cooler air dominates towards the end of this work week. Right now in Boston, 81 degrees and still climbing here at 9:05 on this Tuesday morning. Today, by the way, is going to be a monumental day for the future of the Cannabis Control Commission.
2: Governor Healey has the deadline today to appoint commissioners on the Cannabis Control Commission in accordance with a newly signed law. The board is being downsized from 5 commissioners to 3. The CCC has been plagued for years by internal conflicts, including the firing and reinstatement of Chair Shannon O'Brien, who a judge ruled was unlawfully removed after clashes with the agency's executive director. Lawmakers have long criticized the commission as ineffective and overrun with personnel drama. When asked whether she'd reappoint any current commissioners, Healey said only, "We'll have more on that shortly." Jay Willett, WBZ, Boston's News Radio.
1: A woman who allegedly faked cancer and her own death to get out of shoplifting charges is due back in Plymouth Superior Court today. Prosecutors say 44-year-old Shannon Wilson of Plymouth is very much alive and has never been diagnosed with cancer. Indicted on multiple charges, including providing false information to law enforcement officers, forgery, and failing to appear for some 24 court dates previously. Wilson has pleaded not guilty and faces up to 10 years in prison if convicted. Testimony resumes this morning in the high-profile trial of an accused serial rapist, a woman who claims she was attacked by 45-year-old Alvin Campbell Jr. after being picked up at a Boston bar, will return to the stand today. Prosecutors say Campbell's M.O. put him as a rideshare driver who deliberately targeted women and raped or assaulted 7 of them between 2017 and 19. Defense attorneys maintain all of the encounters were consensual. Campbell is the older brother of Massachusetts Attorney General Andrea Campbell. This is the story of a wayward bottle of wine. It is a case that the judge says was likely ripped from a script of Scooby-Doo. A woman is sentenced to prison for stealing wine along with her partner while on a tour of a Virginia restaurant's upscale wine cellar. Officials say 57-year-old Natalie Ray spoke with a refined British accent while her partner in crime wore a toupee and a long overcoat while eyeing a bottle of $24,000 Pinot Noir before a grab-and-go. Would you choose the Pinot Noir to steal if that were up to you?
17: I would choose the Pinot Noir.
1: Okay.
17: Yes.
1: Followed by a foot chase down a local highway before the couple took off in a getaway car. The guy hightailed it to Vienna for some reason, while the woman is left holding the bag. An officer on the case, this is the best part, he shows up at the French restaurant with the $24,000 bottle of wine.
17: Unbelievable.
1: Recovered without a scratch and remained intact. That is my favorite story of the day. It's 9:08. Let's find out if we're drinking the Kool-Aid of Wall Street today with Bloomberg Business. Here's Courtney Donahoe.
4: Yes, well, we are getting ready for the open on Wall Street. And a drop in technology shares, pulling stocks lower as we head to the bell. Traders are waiting for signs of any progress toward a peace deal in the Middle East. S&P futures are down 37 points. Dow futures are falling 175. Yesterday, the S&P 500 finished the day slightly lower. Meantime, Delta Airlines says expect to see another 6 months of higher ticket prices. The carrier has to absorb the cost of soaring jet fuel prices, and airfares are set to be up 10 to 15% for the quarter. Even so, Delta says higher spending consumers are still willing to shell out on trips. Delta has been more shielded from the fallout of higher costs because the company caters to wealthier flyers, more willing to pay increased ticket prices. I'm Courtney Donahoe, Bloomberg Business on WBZ Boston's News Radio.
1: Just ahead, we're getting ready to party like it's 1999. Details next. It's 9:09. 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
11: Red Sox beat the Royals 3-1. Wilson Contreras hit a two-run home run in the sixth inning to break a scoreless tie and put Boston ahead for good. It's the second time in the past three games that Contreras has hit a clutch go-ahead home run. Interim manager Chad Tracy on Contreras coming through in a big spot once again.
12: To hit him in the moments he's hitting him in, we've talked a lot about those swings can win you a game.
11: The Sox take on the Royals again tonight. First pitch in KC is at 7:40. In the NHL playoffs, the Canadiens beat the Sabres 3-2 in overtime of Game 7 to advance to the Eastern Conference Finals against the Hurricanes. And in the NBA, the Spurs win Game 1 of the Western Conference Finals by beating the Thunder 122-115 in double overtime. Dan Watkins, WBZ, Boston's News Radio.
10: It is 9:13. We are hopefully in it to win it on the roadways this morning. Let's check them out right now with the Subaru Retailers of New England all-wheel drive traffic on the threes.
13: Well, we're trying to get through it, actually, this morning in Hopkinton, 495 northbound, still dealing with delays from West Main Street to an accident right at the Mass Pike, or it's just before the Mass Pike. It's the left-hand lane that's knocked out there on 495 northbound, so you know what to do. Keep it to the left. No, keep it to the right. Also, watch out for delays still downtown. It's a 40-minute ride in on the northbound side of the expressway. We've been dealing with a breakdown inside the O'Neill Tunnel. They just cleared it. It was just before Government Center. All lanes are now open inside the O'Neill Tunnel, so at least we got that going for us, which is nice. Route 2 eastbound continues to be a slow slog through Acton and Concord all the way through Arlington approaching the Elway Brook Parkway. We had an earlier crash, Route 2 westbound at Waltham Street in Lexington. That's now been cleared. Expect delays still if you're traveling towards the Sagamore Bridge on Route 3 southbound. It's tied up for about a mile and a half. Same deal over at the Bourne. It's a mile delay there getting to the Bourne Bridge. We have a crash reported now on 128 southbound just after 4 and 225 in Lexington. We'll let you know about that. On 24 northbound, there's a crash blocking the left-hand lane in Stoughton right at Route 139. Whew! Lori Grant, WBZ's traffic on the threes.
10: You know, Lori, the temperature has gone up 20 degrees since we started this morning radio program 3 hours ago.
13: No way.
10: All right, so a little math problem. If it's gone up 20 degrees, it's 81 degrees now. What was it at 6 o'clock this morning?
13: It was 61.
10: You got it, kid. Right. It's going to be 91 or better later on today, and that would set a record here in Boston.
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10: Use mathematically smart, don't you know?
14: I was told there'd be no math.
10: We'll be in the 90s again tomorrow before we all get chilled off later this week with highs only in the 60s on Thursday and Friday. It's good to be with you this Tuesday morning, the 19th of May. I'm Jeff Brown, and here are the five things you need to know. At 9:15, no go. President Trump holds off on a new round of U.S. attacks in Iran on the prospect of serious negotiations to end the war. Sweet relief on the way for more than a quarter million commuters in New York City, but disruptions continue this morning as the three-day Long Island Railroad strike comes to a close. Busted, a former manager at a local McDonald's restaurant faces charges connected to contaminating a customer's food order. Indicted, the suspect in a multi-million dollar armed robbery at a waterfront mansion in Beverly faces 10 counts. Some travelers with boarding passes can now buy their very own golden ticket to the friendly skies.
15: A new pilot program aims to make flying out of Logan friendlier from the ground. Starting June 1st, passengers coming from Metro West can skip the airport lines and head straight to their gate through Logan's remote terminal at Framingham, where passengers go through TSA security in Framingham, board dedicated secure buses, and then get dropped off beyond Logan's security checkpoint, just steps from their gate. During the pilot program, the service is only available for those flying on Delta and JetBlue flights between 5:30 a.m. and 4 p.m. Expanded access is planned for the future. Tickets are $9 each way and can be booked anywhere from just 90 minutes to 90 days before departure. Reservations are now open on Massport's website. Sherry Small, WBZ, Boston's News Radio.
10: 9:17, 81 degrees already in Boston this Tuesday morning. Staying cool these days has become a very hot topic in these trying economic times.
16: This Mattapan resident doesn't plan on using her AC this week as temperatures soar. In fact, she tries to conserve electricity as much as possible, but still feels a pinch.
17: When the bill comes in, it's a lot. It's too high.
16: And how does she feel about her bill going up 18% when utility company Eversource's earnings went up 100% last year?
17: Not too good.
16: In fact, that knowledge ruffles quite a few feathers among Boston residents, also frustrated by the double-digit hike in their bill.
18: It feels like gouging in a way.
17: The rates are absolutely ridiculous.
16: Eversource says its jump in earnings last year was due to significant losses incurred in each of the several preceding years, not the hike in customer bills. Kendall Buell, WBZ, Boston's News Radio.
10: Hundreds turn up in a show of support and gratitude on display for a final goodbye to a U.S. veteran.
19: John Bernard Arnold III of East Bridgewater was 98 years old when he passed away earlier this month. With no known family members to lay him to rest, hundreds of people answered the call to attend his funeral here in Hanson.
20: We know what it's like, you know, and he did it before us, and we're just here to support him.
19: Kevin and Harry both fought in Vietnam.
21: When someone serves our country, I think you have to be obligated to show your appreciation for what they did, the freedoms that we enjoy and what we fought for.
19: Carol says the community has a duty to step up for veterans like Bernard.
22: They stood up for us. They created our freedom. They kept the war away from our homeland.
19: From Hanson, I'm Jared Brosnan, WBZ, Boston's News Radio.
10: One of the key yet controversial players in the O.J. Simpson murder trial has died.
23: Mark Furman has died. He was the former LAPD detective who discovered the bloody glove at the murder scene of Nicole Brown Simpson and her friend Ronald Goldman. Prosecutors had been planning to use Furman's testimony in their case against O.J. Simpson, but his credibility was called into question when Simpson's defense played a recording of Furman using a racial epithet. That contradicted earlier testimony Furman had given, and he pleaded no contest to perjury charges. To this day, he's the only person convicted of a felony in that case. Mike Dubusky, ABC News.
10: It's a partial win in court for accused killer Luigi Mangione. A judge agrees to exclude some evidence from his upcoming state murder trial in New York. Some items off the table include a handgun magazine and a passport, a notebook manifesto among the items allowed to proceed as evidence. The judge says a search of Mangione's backpack in an Altoona, Pennsylvania McDonald's was unreasonable in the absence of a search warrant. Mangione faces state charges in New York and Pennsylvania, as well as federal murder charges. Independence Day goes boom, but for one North Shore city, festivities could fizzle.
24: The city of Lynn is trying to raise $65,000 for their annual July 3rd fireworks celebration at Red Rock Park. It's a free event that attracts thousands of spectators from the North Shore every summer, but organizers say costs are skyrocketing, and funds are needed for the hiring of a fireworks company, securing a launch barge, and coordinating police and fire for safety details, not to mention portable restrooms and crowd management. Fundraising efforts include a July 12th Golf Tournament at Gannon Golf Course. Mayor Jared Nicholson says the fireworks are a community tradition and is thanking supporters for all their help. Matt Shearer, WBZ, Boston's News Radio.
10: We're going to party like it's 1999, and the lineup is set.
0: Man, doesn't it seem impossible that it's been 10 years since we lost Prince? And now the 2026 lineup for the annual Prince Celebration is set at the estate of Paisley Park and really all around Minneapolis. Leading the lineup is a reunion of Prince's bands, The Revolution and the New Power Generation. Prince fans are going to love that. The Celebration of Life for Prince takes place June 3rd through the 7th. Other confirmed acts include Chaka Khan, Morris Day, Bootsy Collins, so many more. All to remember the legend, Prince. Drew Mahal and WBZ. Boston's News Radio.
10: Hazy, hot, and humid in Boston today. Right now it's 81. We'll check traffic and weather together coming up next.
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10: 923, it has certainly been an event on the roads this morning, and it continues right now. We check the Subaru Retailers of New England all-wheel drive traffic on the threes.
13: Well, Jeff, we had an earlier breakdown that was in the center lane inside the O'Neill Tunnel northbound. That's been cleared, so we're still seeing things trying to get a little bit better on the expressway. It's about a 42-minute ride now between the Split and Braintree and the O'Neill Tunnel. 93 South. Still hung up at the Fellsway. That's a little bit better than it was getting to the Zakim Bridge. Traffic continues to slow on the Leverett Connector. No big surprise there. We are dealing with delays in Natick. Eastbound on the Mass Pike, stop and go, heavy pockets all the way to 95 or 128. And then after that, it's slow from Newton right to Fenway Park. Route 1A continues to be a slow ride as well. Bell Circle to Boardman Street. We have some problems downtown as far as the Tobin Bridge. There's a crash now. This is in the on the center span in the right traveling. So there's a new crash on the Tobin Bridge at the center span. There's also a disabled dump truck right after that in the City Square Tunnel. So tough going there. Lori Grandy, WBZ's traffic on the threes.
10: 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And it's already uncomfortable, Joe.
25: It is 81 already, and we're on our way into the mid-90s this afternoon, wiping out the record of 90. We'll do that probably in about 3 hours. That was set back in 2017. We'll end up at 95, real feels upper 90s. If you want to go to the Cape and the Islands, it'll stay in the upper 60s and 70s for most areas for the Cape and the Islands. Watch out for a late-day thunderstorm. Could have some gusty winds, and then things settle down overnight, but it's going to be warm and sticky ahead of this next cold front overnight, though, 70 to 74. Ahead of the front tomorrow, one more day with heat, breezy with clouds and sun, a chance of a shower or thunderstorm later, near the record of 91 from 1996. Then behind the front, turns on a dime, only in the mid-60s, despite any sunshine Thursday and again on Friday. Could be even cooler than that with a chance for rain to start the weekend. I'm AccuWeather meteorologist Joe Lundberg, WBZ, Boston's News Radio.
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10: It's 9:25. Wall Street is going to start on a down note this morning. Dow futures are down 150. Also, a sell-off of the S&P and NASDAQ, too. New England business this morning. It might be a case of too many cooks in the kitchen. America's test kitchen shrinks its staff by 10%. The Boston-based company's move translates to 24 workers now off the job. The move comes just months after America's test kitchen acquires a food media organization, Food 52. The Globe reports officials with the company say this is all part of a reorganization plan, but it has nothing to do with the recent company buyout. Home care workers at Mass General Brigham vote to authorize a strike today. Polls are open until around 7 o'clock tonight. Talks between the workers and the Commonwealth's largest health care system have stalled. An okay to strike would allow workers to walk off the job, but it doesn't necessarily mean a job action will be taken anytime soon. Hazy, hot, and humid. Make the 90s very easily today, and we could do it all again tomorrow as well. Coming up on WBZ News Radio this morning, Boston's mayor, Michelle Wu, makes a controversial move to patch up the city's budget. A suspect in a waterfront Target has been hit with new charges, and Greater Boston finds itself in a pickle. Take a look at these stories and more coming up next, right here at WBZ, Boston's News Radio, with us here on the radio or on the go with the iHeartRadio app.
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10: Listen, I choose to wear a sweater on a day like today, and just because I wanna. It is 81 degrees here in Boston. Hazy sunshine as we get going together. 9:30 on this Tuesday morning. I'm Jeff Brown. The city is, in fact, sizzling. Many say this heat is Too Hot Too Soon.
25: Record-breaking heat today with highs in the mid-90s and more sun than clouds. We'll still be near a record tomorrow.
10: That is WBZ AccuWeather meteorologist Joe Lundberg. Stay hydrated, my friends.
0: We hit that 90-degree record for May 19th in Boston in 2017, 9 years ago. But yeah, Candace Rincession with the National Weather Service says all records are meant to be broken, and today, that's definitely a different feel out there.
5: Definitely an anomalous kind of air mass. Pretty rare for this time of year, for sure.
0: Yeah, how high into the 90s will this new May 19th record go? Well, we'll watch and see. We got more 90s tomorrow, maybe some thunderstorms too, and then Candace, Thursday, what's this? We dip back into the 60s?
5: Pretty on brand, I would say. It's just everything rebalancing, essentially, going back to more climatological norms.
0: Oh, rebalancing. I like that word.
5: Thank you.
0: You're welcome. Here we go. Beating the heat in and around Boston. Drew Mahal and WBC, Boston's News Radio.
10: It is, in fact, a dangerous kind of heat.
15: As he loads his truck up for work, he's got a couple of things about the day on his mind.
16: The heat, you know, it was really hot, yeah. The pollen.
15: Both of which are going to be up there today, with very high pollen counts expected, above normal, and potentially record temperatures in the 90s that have led to the year's first heat advisory, and an air quality alert, which extends through late tomorrow night.
17: It's very uncomfortable, because it makes you where you can't breathe too good.
18: And you just want to run inside?
17: Right. You want to go where it's cool.
15: Exactly what he has in mind after the whistle blows, which he says solves both problems.
19: I'm in my swimming pool, so.
18: What about the pollen?
19: It's all enclosed, so I really don't experience anything. Just the coolness of my pool.
15: Chris Vama, WBZ. Boston's News Radio.
10: Travelers gonna travel. 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
20: There are often two types of people.
21: I'd rather it be hot than cold.
22: You're the opposite?
17: Yeah, I'm the opposite. I would rather be here during, like, the colder months.
20: Yeah. Kevin and Jennifer are from Charlotte, North Carolina, where the weather isn't too much different than here. They plan to do a lot of walking around, so it's all about strategy today and tomorrow.
17: Get out early.
21: Yeah, get everything done early and then go chill in the afternoon.
17: Yeah.
22: What's the game plan today?
17: We're doing the Freedom Trail and then going back to lunch and doing a boat ride tonight on the harbor.
20: That journey along the Freedom Trail, by the way, they say will be a leisurely walk, not too much exertion. Near Quincy Market, James Rojas, WBZ, Boston's News Radio.
10: And might I add, it's not cool to be in school.
23: For a lot of older high schools these days, you'll be hard-pressed to hear this. The sounds of air conditioning, as a lot of older facilities don't have widespread AC. Braintree High, which was built in 1972, is one of them.
24: I know that it's difficult for the kids to concentrate because of the extreme heat.
23: Parents well aware of the difficulties it can present. Myron has a son who's a sophomore taking MCAS math exams this week. Said he's been wishing for a high school upgrade for quite a while.
24: That's a long time away.
23: There's no getting around it. Kids are going to have to tough it out like they always do, even though it feels like summer vacation. We've still got work to do. When it comes to the AC situation,
24: I wish there was a way they can expedite that.
23: Trying to cool off in Braintree. Jim McKay, WBZ, Boston's News Radio.
10: And you got to go to work, too. It's 9:33. 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
31: Jeffrey, we're still seeing delays 495 northbound. This is due to a crash in Hopkinton. 495 northbound just before the Mass Pike. Left-hand lane is knocked out there. Traffic is right back to West Main Street. So please be aware of that scene there. We continue to be a slow ride there northbound on the expressway all the way up to the O'Neill Tunnel. It's about a 45-minute ride, but it'll get better because that breakdown we had inside the O'Neill Tunnel, that's now clear. Eastbound Mass Pike, still lots of heavy pockets there through Natick and through Newton as well, approaching Fenway Park. We, like I said, had that earlier disabled vehicle inside the O'Neill Tunnel cleared. Now, in Walpole, there's a disabled vehicle with a fuel leak in the breakdown lane, 95 northbound. Right at Coney Street. So keep an eye out for that. A crash we had in Lexington, 95 southbound at 4 and 225. That's out of the way. But still a slow ride in Stoughton, 24 northbound. Got a collision in the left-hand lane right by 139. And a fire has just been extinguished on 24 southbound near the Horse Bridge. Watch out for that delay. Still a tough ride on the Tobin Bridge due to a crash and a disabled dump truck that was just cleared. Lori Grandy, WBC's traffic on the 3. 90s.
10: It's already 81 in Boston this morning, and we're going to jump into the 90s very easily. AccuWeather meteorologist Joe Lundberg predicts that that might happen just before noontime today. In fact, the heat advisory will kick in an hour before at 11 a.m., and once that's installed, we'll be with us until 8 o'clock tomorrow night. Good reason as well, because we've got another 90-degree day coming up tomorrow. Now, it looks like we might see a scattered thunderstorm this afternoon, more widespread rain coming up tomorrow. That's going to bring in a cold front. The end of this week will look nothing like it does right now, with highs only in the 60s. Right now, it's 81 and on the rise here in Boston at 9:35 on this Tuesday morning. A local smoothie chain finds itself pickled.
1: Smoothie King is known to go bold with some of its flavors.
2: They love doing weird and funky smoothies. They did ketchup last year, watermelon, cherry, snickerdoodle, pumpkin, some of the stuff.
1: So naturally, it was only a matter of time before a pickle smoothie came into play. General Manager Steve Gopal says they've partnered with Grillo's to blend up their spears alongside a bunch of fruits.
2: We do that because pickle juice is a fast-acting remedy for muscle cramps. Vinegar triggers sensory reflex. And the electrolyte blend kind of builds off of that to kind of hydrate. It's great for the, like, post-workout stuff.
1: Aside from the pickles, Gopal describes it as a banana-forward recipe. You can modify the fruits right at the counter, and pineapple and mango have been the front runners.
2: If you're not huge into, like, banana and stuff, giving a more tropical flavor might be more, you know, up your alley.
1: For Maynard, I'm Jared Brosnan.

0: hundreds of layoffs at Boston Public Schools. A suspect accused in a multi-million dollar ripoff at a waterfront mansion in Beverly has been indicted by an Essex County grand jury on 10 counts. 25-year-old Emma J. Brown faces armed burglary, kidnapping, and witness intimidation charges among those counts. Brown is accused in the March break-in at gunpoint, which ended with a stolen Porsche SUV and several gold coins among the treasure. Prosecutors say Brown was familiar with the property. He was connected to an ex-girlfriend who's a caretaker at the home. Brown's case will now move to Essex Superior Court. And some speed bumps this morning on the social media landscape.
1: If you have an unverified account on X, listen to this. The social media platform will now restrict unverified users to 50 original posts and 200 replies per day. There's also a new limit of sending 500 direct messages daily. Now, the limits are intended to reduce pressure on systems at the site, lower downtime, and minimize error pages during periods of high activity on X. Matt Phipps, WBZ, Boston's News Radio.
0: 9:37, Wall Street is playing hard to catch up this morning, right after the opening bell. Let's check it out now with business news. Here's Courtney Donahoe.
2: They definitely are. It's looking rough at the open. Good morning. Traders continue to watch developments in the Middle East conflict. Stocks are under pressure as tech shares drop out of the gate. Chipmakers especially dragging down the markets. The S&P 500 falling 30 points. The Dow is down 335. In other news, Ford is in talks with the U.S. government and defense departments in Europe to supply trucks to their armed forces. Ford says the negotiations have been productive, though they haven't yet yielded a contract. Ford is offering to convert its top-selling F-Series pickup trucks, including its biggest Super Duty trucks, for military use. The automaker is moving to capitalize on the Defense Department's desire to diversify its contractors. I'm Courtney Donahoe, Bloomberg Business on WBZ Boston's News Radio.
0: Still to come, the pumpkins are coming early this Halloween. Take a look at that story coming up next. It's 9:39.
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5: Yeah, it can be beneficial, but you have to understand the issues with that. 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If you convert it $100,000 of an IRA to a Roth this year, you're going to get a 1099 for $100,000, and it's going to be taxable. So it may not be as wise to do that, but you could do a portion. You might do, say, $20,000, $25,000 a year from an IRA to a Roth without going into the next highest tax bracket.
4: Right. Very important. 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
4: Red Sox take down the Royals 3-1. Sonny Gray struck out 9 while allowing just 5 hits and 1 run as he worked into the 7th inning. Wilson Contreras hit a 2-run homer in the 6th to give Boston the lead for good. The Sox will look to make it 2 in a row in Kansas City tonight. First pitch is at 7:40. Meanwhile, Roman Anthony appears to have suffered a bit of a setback as he works his way back from a hand injury. Interim manager Chad Tracy says Anthony experienced some soreness and discomfort while swinging a bat yesterday. Tracy says Anthony likely won't try swinging again until the end of the week. And in the NHL, the Montreal Canadiens advanced to the Eastern Conference Finals after taking Game 7 against the Sabres 3-2 in overtime. Game 1 between the Canadiens and Hurricanes is Thursday night in Raleigh. Dan Watkins, WBZ Boston's News Radio.
5: Let's hit the road. It's 9:43. 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The Subaru Retailers of New England all-wheel drive traffic on the threes. 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
6: When will it end? It's really tough out there this morning on the Tobin Bridge. We had an earlier disabled dump truck. It was there for a long time. It's cleared now, but we have a crash in the right travel lane right on the center span. Traffic is jammed from Carter Street to that point. And then after that, it's slow going through the City Square Tunnel to the Leverett Connector. The summer's full. So is the Ted Williams Tunnel right now. Storrow Drive eastbound, really heavy and slow. BU Bridge to Kenmore Square. And again, between the Copley Tunnel and Leverett Circle. Expect delays still in Stoughton due to a crash on 24 northbound. Left-hand lane is knocked out right at 139 and traffic is back to Harrison Boulevard. Meantime, on 24 southbound in Randolph, they just extinguished a vehicle fire, so the fire is put down, but that vehicle is still there. Expect delays still on 95 through Linfield. That's a slow slog there. It's heavy as well on 95 with a work crew in Sharon. They're just at set up after Mechanic Street. And then there's a disabled vehicle with a fuel leak. This is in Walpole, 95 northbound, right by Coney Street. Now, we're still seeing delays due to a crash. This is, they just cleared it in Hopkinton, 495 northbound before the Pike, but still heavy volume as things try to get back up to speed there. Lori Grant, WBZ's traffic on the threes.
5: 81 in Boston, not even 10 o'clock in the morning, and we're expected to hit 90 in the next few hours as well. The all-time record high temperature today is, in fact, 90 degrees. We'll blow past that this afternoon.
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5: Records made to be broken, but it's a little early for summertime heat. We'll do 90 again tomorrow before some thunderstorms will knock us down a few pegs for Thursday and Friday. It's good to be with you on this Tuesday morning, May 19th. I'm Jeff Brown, and here are the five things you need to know at 9:45. Money matters. Boston's mayor pitches a dip into the city's rainy day account to patch up tens of millions of dollars in budget shortfalls. Calls for case closed. Harvard University asks a federal judge to dismiss a Justice Department anti-Semitism lawsuit on claims it's retaliatory in nature. Doctor's orders, an American doctor is diagnosed with Ebola while working in Central Africa. His wife, his children also exposed, but currently show no symptoms. It's election day. Voters are headed to the polls for primaries underway today in Alabama, Georgia, and Pennsylvania. A key player in the airline industry offers its 2 cents on the downfall of Spirit Airlines.
7: Delta Chief Ed Bastian says Spirit and other ultra-low-cost carriers have a business model that just doesn't work post-COVID, pointing to higher costs for labor and jets and airport and technology, saying the numbers don't add up.
8: Eventually, what led to Spirit's demise, it wasn't the oil price spike of the last couple months. They were already on that path heading south.
7: Bastian tells CNBC there aren't enough customers to support the ultra-low-cost model. He says at Delta, they continue to see strong demand for business and international travel, despite average fares going up 10 to 15%. Rory O'Neill, WBZ, Boston's News Radio.
5: The first strike at the Long Island Railroad in 30 years has come to an end with a new contract agreement, but some disruptions continue this morning. Very few details are out, but Governor Kathy Hochul says it provides raises for thousands of employees and doesn't raise taxes or fares on the nation's largest commuter rail system. The trains will start rolling again in a phased beginning starting at noontime today. A former manager at McDonald's now faces charges.
9: It's a video that's been making the rounds on social media. It appears to show a McDonald's employee shoving French fries in her mouth, another employee looking on laughing, before those fries were served to a customer. And now Southbridge police are not letting this alleged unsavory behavior go unanswered, charging 22-year-old Kaylee Santos with distributing food with a harmful substance.
10: French fries today, right?
9: This video first popped up on a Southbridge community Facebook page earlier this month and garnered all sorts of outrage. Then police got involved with the incident, which allegedly happened at the Southbridge McDonald's. The police report stating that the video was originally posted to Santos's own Snapchat account.
5: That's WBZ TV's Louisa Moeller. Santos, by the way, remains free. She will be formally arraigned in Dudley District Court coming up early next month. A deadly crash in Hanson after a driver slams his pickup truck into a home. The vehicle smashed into the bay window of a house on High Street, causing some serious property damage. The driver, the only person inside the truck, was found unconscious inside, later pronounced dead after being rushed to Brockton Hospital. It's 9:48, hazy sunshine, 81 in Boston on this Tuesday morning. Women's health experts are praising a decision to change the name of a long misunderstood condition.
11: One out of every eight women here in the United States have been diagnosed with polycystic ovarian syndrome, or PCOS. Dr. Megan Evans is the clinical director of the Women's Health and Longevity Program at Tufts Medical Center.
12: What we typically see is patients have irregular periods, high androgen levels, which might be hair growth, acne.
11: Thing is, you're not going to hear it called PCOS anymore, because for years, scientists and doctors from all over the world have been working to choose a name that's more fitting for what's actually going on. Dr. Evans says PCOS led doctors to inadvertently focus more on ovary problems.
12: When really it affects metabolic conditions, reproductive, psychological, dermatologic.
11: So now doctors have settled on PMOS, or polyendocrine metabolic ovarian syndrome. Dr. Evans thinks this could be a major turning point for women's health.
12: 70% of affected individuals remain undiagnosed and aren't getting the proper care to address this issue.
11: Nicole Davis, WBZ, Boston's News Radio.
5: The investigation continues this morning following a deadly explosion at a mill in Maine.
13: The Robbins Lumber family says they're grateful for the outpouring of support, prayers, and kindness following an explosion and fire at their mill in Searsmont, Maine last Friday, about an hour south of Bangor. Firefighters from across Waldo County responded to the blaze, which killed Morrill firefighter Andrew Cross and injured numerous other people. In a statement on the mill's website, the company says owners Jim and Alden Robbins, along with family member Lily Robbins, were hurt and are being treated at Mass General's Burn Center. The statement says the three have a long road to recovery, but are in the best hands. The company is offering condolences to all firefighters involved and suggest donating to them instead of to the company. The investigation into the cause of the fire is ongoing, and ATF has deployed its national response team to help. Brooke McCarthy, WBZ, Boston's News Radio.
5: Officials at Six Flags New England are pointing the finger of blame once again after another roller coaster at the amusement park gets stuck. Apparently, a safety sensor was engaged on the Wicked Cyclone, forcing that ride to come to an abrupt halt. The park says the coaster was inspected thoroughly and returned to service a short time later. This is the second time in the past several weeks that a roller coaster at Six Flags New England has malfunctioned in Agawam. And the garden rafters will be rockin'.
14: The world is a vampire.
15: The Smashing Pumpkins have announced a new North American tour with the Rats in a Cage tour celebrating the 30th anniversary of the band's double album, Melancholy and the Infinite Sadness. It'll include 27 shows with a stop at the TD Garden on October 2nd, which will be their only show in New England. The Chicago-based band became a mainstay in the 1990s alternative rock scene and continues to be led by singer and guitarist Billy Corbs. Brian Antonelli, WBZ, Boston's News Radio.
5: 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We're on the roads next.
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5: 9:53, as promised, traffic and weather together. Now Lori Grandy and the Subaru Retailers of New England all-wheel drive traffic on the threes.
6: All right, looking better now on 495 northbound in Hopkinton. The accident has cleared, but still seeing some heavy volume there, but it's looking pretty good. Getting back up to speed now, approaching the Mass Pike there. Expect delays still, though, on the northbound side of the expressway. That's been a tough one all morning long. And then we had that breakdown inside the O'Neill Tunnel. Remember that? It's gone now. 31 minutes is your ride in Braintree up to the O'Neill Tunnel, but that is improved greatly. Southbound side of the expressway carrying a lot of volume as well. Savin Hill to Freeport Street. 93 southbound has improved. It's slow through Medford Square to the O'Neill Tunnel. Lever connector is tied up end to end. The Pike is heaviest through Newton Corner to Fenway Park. Route 1 is still tied up through Peabody approaching the Jug Handle lights. And then the Tobin Bridge delays continue to be slowing. We have that crash on the Tobin Bridge on the center span. The right travel lane is blocked off there. Traffic is back to Carter Street. Still the airport tunnels, they're full. Got a work crew in Framingham, Route 9 westbound, just before Temple Street. We're dealing with that because of an overnight crash. They're working on the traffic pole that went down there. In Randolph, there's an extinguished vehicle fire being cleared, 24 southbound. And in Stoughton, the earlier crash we had right by 139 has been cleared out of the way as well. Lori Grandy, WBZ's traffic on the threes.
5: Meteorologist Joe Lundberg now. The four-day WBZ AccuWeather forecast brought to us this time by Cambridge Savings Bank.
20: We have a heat advisory from 11 this morning through 8 p.m. tomorrow, along with an air quality alert from 11 a.m. until 11 p.m. today, except for the south coast, the Cape, and the islands. Sunshine and some clouds today. Breezy, very hot and more humid. There can be a gusty thunderstorm in spots late this afternoon, the high 95. That would break the record of 90 set in 2017. It'll hold in the upper 60s and 70s across much of the South Coast, the Cape, and the islands. Partly cloudy, warm and sticky tonight, low 70 to 74. Tomorrow, times of sun and clouds, breezy and hot, a shower or thunderstorm later, high near the record of 91 set in 1996. Thursday will be much cooler with clouds and some sun, high 64. Some sunshine and remaining cool Friday, high again 64. I'm AccuWeather meteorologist Joe Lundberg, WBZ, Boston's News Radio.
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5: It is 9:56. Primary election season rolls on today. Polls are open this morning in Kentucky, where President Trump hopes to oust a second Republican he views as anti-loyal. Congressman Thomas Massey is in the president's glare days after Senator Bill Cassie of Louisiana is primaried out. The president calls Massey the worst and most unreliable congressman in history. Kentucky Senator Mitch McConnell's seat is open too. The 84-year-old 44-year-old will not seek re-election. Voters head to the polls in Alabama, Georgia, and Pennsylvania today as well. And it's a happy anniversary to Prince Harry and Meghan Markle today, 8 years of wedded bliss. It has been a rocky road for Britain's royal couple, the Duke and Duchess of Sussex, are on the other side of a messy split with the royal family that ended with a move to America. Now, in happier times, the wedding, which began with the controversy of a mixed marriage, was attended by some 600 guests, and 2 billion more people watched it all on television. Hazy sunshine in Boston. Make a run at record heat today and again tomorrow. Coming up on WBZ News Radio this morning, another presidential about-face in the war with Iran, a mom's warning can't stop an attack in California, and a FIFA fight gets a little bit heated between the state and the city of Boston. We'll take a look at those stories and more coming up next on WBZ Boston's News Radio. 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
3: 83 degrees already in Boston. It's 10 o'clock. Lots of sun out there. We are making our way to the 90s. We'll talk about that in just a moment. I'm Nicole Davis. Thanks for joining us. Here is what's happening. You know, it's going to be one of those days where you're going to want to take it easy. The summer-like heat has arrived. Hot wind's going to make it feel more like a hairdryer out there today as we approach record temperatures.
20: The record for the date of 90 is going to disappear. It's like a sitting duck this afternoon. That's why we have the heat advisories from 11 a.m. through 8 p.m. tomorrow and an air quality alert.
3: And that is up for most of southern New England, except for the South Coast, Cape Islands, and eastern slopes of the Berkshires. We'll have much more on the forecast coming up here on WBZ in just a few minutes, streaming always on the iHeartRadio app. It is 10:01, and security is being boosted at mosques and other houses of worship around the country after yesterday's attack at the Islamic Center of San Diego. 3 men were killed when 2 teenagers opened fire at the center. One of them was a security guard whom police say played a pivotal role in protecting kids inside. Here's ABC's Trevor Ault.
7: a post by the center identifying that security guard as Amin Abdullah. Police say his heroic actions likely saved lives. Sam Hamada's son was there at the school. He says Abdullah would have done anything to help the people inside.
8: He just had that kind of heart, and he always really cared.
7: Authorities say the attack was carried out by a 17-year-old and an 18-year-old. They opened fire at a landscaper, then down the street, who survived. The suspects then died in their vehicle from self-inflicted gunshot wounds. Sources say they had anti-Islamic writings with them.
3: And at 10:02, other stories we're watching. President Trump says he planned on attacking Iran today, but now he's holding off. The president confirming yesterday he's going to pause the attack after he was asked by Arab Gulf leaders to wait, citing more talks with the Iranians. Now, Mr. Trump has said in the past that Iran and the U.S. are close to a deal, but he says this time it's different. However, if the talks fail, he says the U.S. is ready to go forward, quote, with a full large-scale assault on a moment's notice. A ceasefire remains in effect between Iran and the United States, but several incidents over the past few weeks have shaken the pact, which the president has said is on life support. Now, checking on the state of gas prices, AAA says nationwide the average price of regular is on the rise again today. Gallon of regular up 2 cents from yesterday to $4.53 a gallon. In Massachusetts, we are flat from yesterday at $4.49 a gallon. Well, coming up in just a couple of minutes, we'll head to Boston, where the city and the T are butting heads over World Cup transportation. But first, let's talk about other types of transportation. Traffic and weather together. Subaru, retailers of New England, all-wheel drive, traffic on the threes. Hello there, Kevin Brennan.
9: Hey, and a good morning to you there. Nicole Davis will take it up to the north. 495 southbound, slowdowns approaching a disabled military vehicle. Taking out the left lane here, right at Route 3 in Chelmsford. Backing you up a little bit, seeing some slowdowns on that northbound side as well. 128, 95 southbound, busy 129 Wakefield, getting down to 93. And then you get some more slowdowns, 4 and 225 Lexington down towards Trapello Road in Waltham. Northbound 128-95, slowdowns Highland Avenue here. Needham getting all the way up to Route 20 in Waltham. You got a little slowdown again getting up into that Lexington stretch, and then one more time approaching Route 93. And 128 northbound's quite busy from Route 95 getting up to Lowell Street here in Peabody. Route 1 southbound a little slow at Route 99, and then you're jammed up Carter Street in Chelsea getting most of the way over the bridge. We just cleared a crash center span of the bridge not too long ago. 93 southbound, you can make it down to Medford right around Route 16. You're jammed up. That stays heavy onto the lower deck and Zakim Bridge. Lever down ramp slowdowns from the lane drop down to Storrow Drive. Storrow Drive east and westbound, heavy exiting delays to Government Center. It's got Storrow eastbound right back to Mass Avenue. Sumner Tunnel still heavy, as is the westbound Ted Williams Tunnel. And the northbound expressways locked up East Milton Square up past Columbia Road. Kevin Brennan, WBZ's Traffic on the Threes.
3: All right, get ready to have some ice cream without guilt. I mean, you should always have ice cream without guilt, but today is especially a good day for that because, my friend, we are making it up into the mid-90s. It is going to be certainly a very hot day. We have a heat advisory up through 8 o'clock tomorrow. And keep this in mind. We also have an air quality alert as well through 11 o'clock tonight. All this except for the South Coast, Cape and Islands, and parts of the Berkshires. You've got the heat, you've got the wind, you've got the pollen. It's like Mother Nature is angry or something. I'm not really sure what the deal is. But either way, here we are, and we could have some thunderstorms later on today. High in the mid-90s, certainly feeling warmer than that. 60s and 70s if you're on the South Coast, Cape, and Islands. For tonight, partly cloudy, a low in the low to mid-70s. So again, you're not really cooling off that much tonight. You're going to need the AC. For tomorrow, mix of sun and clouds, warm again, a high near 90 with an afternoon storm, and then right back into the 60s on Thursday. 10:05 right now in Boston, partly cloudy. We're at 83 degrees, and as the World Cup approaches, the MBTA is floating an idea to shut down part of Summer Street right by South Station. WBZ's James Rojas reports the city of Boston is not too happy about it.
10: Around 20,000 fans are estimated to take trains from South Station to Foxborough for the World Cup. That's why the MBTA wants to close off sections of Summer Street between Atlantic and Dorchester Avenues, citing safety.
11: I'll have to take that day off.
10: Like this guy who parks nearby for work. The city of Boston is reportedly against the plan as well, sharing concerns about traffic congestion. It's something some, but not all, worry about.
12: I think it's a terrible idea. It's a main thoroughfare, and it's going to be an impediment to a lot of people trying to get to their employment.
26: Any road closure with good planning, it's okay.
11: Just like in, on New Bridge, we did a close off for one day. It works.
10: The MBTA says it will continue to work with the City of Boston to secure a permit. On Summer Street, James Rojas, WBZ, Boston's News Radio.
3: Meantime, in Melrose, residents there are going to be watching Haiti's World Cup match very closely. WBZ's Jay Willette tells us why.
13: Franzi Piero, a forward for Haiti's national team, will take the pitch in Foxborough on June 13th when Haiti faces Scotland in the opening round of the World Cup. But before he was facing off against Kylian Mbappe in the Champions League, he was playing soccer here at Melrose High.
14: He's one of those kids that mentally made himself a great player.
13: Head coach Dan Serino and assistant coach and former teammate Anthony McElligott remember Piero as something special.
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14: 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He doesn't think he's too big or too good for anything. And that's what we love.
13: In Melrose, Jay Willette, WBZ, Boston's News Radio.
3: And by the way, don't be surprised if you happen to see a helicopter flying super low around Boston. WBZ's Jim McKay tells us what it's up to.
16: Well, if you see any low-flying helicopters today in Boston, have no fear. It's for good reason. Boston police advising residents that they are conducting routine electrical power line inspections between Hyde Park and Logan, and that requires low-flying helicopters near buildings. This will happen periodically throughout the day. Some of those helicopters will only be 150 feet off the ground. Jim McKay, WBZ, Boston's News Radio.
3: All right, it's 10:08, time for Bloomberg Business. Courtney Donahoe, Home Depot apparently is seeing a bit of change in what kind of projects we're working on.
17: It definitely is. Good morning. Well, Home Depot's business has been hit by elevated interest rates and high housing prices, which have sparked a pullback in home purchases and those big projects over the past 3 years. So instead of extensive remodels, folks are tackling smaller projects such as painting and gardening. Sales last quarter missed Wall Street expectations. That's sending shares lower. By the way, Home Depot says it is closely watching higher gas prices, though changes in spending habits haven't materialized yet. Turning to trading, stocks are lower. Inflation concerns continue to ripple across the markets. Investors worried that the Federal Reserve will have to raise interest rates before the end of the year to address rising prices. The S&P 500 is down 56 points, the Dow falling 210. I'm Courtney Donahoe, Bloomberg Business on WBZ Boston's News Radio.
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4: It was exactly what the Red Sox needed, and it came in the top of the sixth inning in Kansas City.
5: Swinging a high fly ball, left field, that's deep, backing up Collins. It carries, and it is gone. Home run, Wilson Contreras.
4: Dave O'Brien with the call on Nesson in the 10th long ball of the season for the first-year Red Sox, who provided the margin of victory in Boston Series opening win over KC. Interim manager Chad Tracy.
6: You're looking at it going, we're going to somebody on either side. It's going to get a big hit, and it could be the difference in the game. 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He's been around a while, so he knows how to take at bats in those spots.
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3: 10:13, let's get to it. 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We've got the Subaru Retailers of New England all-wheel drive traffic on the threes. 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
9: All right, Nicole, south of town we go, 24 southbound, getting reports of a vehicle fire here. Soon after Route 93, 24 southbound after the 93 merge here, in that Randolph stretch, apparently was a disabled vehicle, was on fire. They put it out, and then it sparked back up again. So you got some curiosity delays on that northbound side of 24, pushing it almost back to Harrison Boulevard. 95 northbound, you're on the brakes soon after Route 140 Foxborough, getting up to these work crews after South Main Street in Sharon, and then a little slow again up at the 93-95 split in Canton. Route 3 northbound looks pretty good, Kingston all the way up to Braintree, but southbound already some slowdowns into the Derby Street lane drop. That northbound expressway's on and off the brakes here. East Milton Square up past Columbia Road, still about 25 minutes, Braintree up to Boston. Southbound, right lane exiting delays to Mass Avenue, and then your heavier South Bay down to the gas tank. After that, though, you get a nice ride down to the split. 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Kevin Brennan, WBZ's Traffic on the Threes.
3: It's going to be hot, hot, hot out there today. We've got temperatures getting up into the 90s, many of us already in the 80s at this point, and we are likely going to break some records today, so get ready to just spend a bit of time in front of the air conditioning if you possibly can. And we, again, are looking at highs today in the mid to upper 90s. If you're on the South Coast Cape and Islands, though, not nearly as extreme. An onshore breeze is going to keep you in the 60s and 70s. For tonight, partly cloudy, low in the low to mid 70s. And then for tomorrow, more of the same. Not quite as warm, but still pretty hot, I'd say. We have a high near 91. Then things change on Thursday. Clouds and sun and a high in the mid 60s.
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3: Right now in Boston at 10:15, we're at 83 degrees. Plenty of sun out there, but it's hazy sun for sure. We'll have more on the forecast coming up in just a few minutes. Good morning, I'm Nicole Davis. Here are the five things you need to know. Happening now, Acting Attorney General Todd Blanche is testifying before Congress one day after President Trump announced a deal to drop his lawsuit against the IRS. Harvard is asking a federal judge to dismiss a lawsuit from the Trump administration that accuses the school of anti-Semitism. Governor Maura Healey announcing a new cap on how much health insurance companies can increase your out-of-pocket cost. and an ICE agent is facing charges in the non-fatal shooting of an immigrant during Minnesota's ICE crackdown. We are on track to smash records today. WBZ's Drew Mulholland breaks down the data for us.
7: We hit that 90-degree record for May 19th in Boston in 2017, 9 years ago. But yeah, Candace Rincession with the National Weather Service says all records are meant to be broken, and today, that's definitely a different feel out there.
8: Definitely an anomalous kind of air mass. Pretty rare for this time of year, for sure.
7: Yeah, how high into the 90s will this new May 19th record go? Well, we'll watch and see. We got more 90s tomorrow, maybe some thunderstorms too, and then Candace, Thursday, what's this? We dip back into the 60s?
8: Pretty on brand, I would say. It's just everything rebalancing, essentially, going back to more climatological norms.
7: Oh, rebalancing. I like that word.
8: Thank you.
7: You're welcome. Here we go. Beating the heat in and around Boston. Drew Mulholland, WBC, Boston's News Radio.
3: And you know, on a day like today, all you want is something cool, like a popsicle or an ice cream. Well, a local school kid is striking it big, selling just that. 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
12: On a flaming hot day like this, you can usually find Mr. Icy scraping away, slinging his namesake ices.
18: Because they usually like the coconut and passion fruit, but usually we'll bring out like blueberry, cotton candy, like all different flavors.
12: He's Jeremiah Lockery, a Fall River almost 16-year-old that has built up a successful business, selling the frozen treats and hot dogs around town. He started out in a little cart. Thanks to donations and beloved customers, he's upgraded to a slick trailer with an AC and top-of-the-line gear. His mom, Jessica, says this turn was unexpected, but she couldn't be prouder.
19: I don't even know, like, the words can't even explain how I feel, because he was my hyper child. He was the child that, you know, others looking in would be like, oh, he's not going to do anything. He's just so, you know, everywhere.
12: With his family behind him and the power of marketing, Jeremiah wants to expand.
18: I'm trying to get a storefront, but like for now, I think I'm going to get a food truck.
12: Heil Schaffel, WBZ, Boston's News Radio.
3: And now in Texas at 10:18, a federal judge there is demanding Rhode Island Hospital hand over medical records of the hospital's transgender children patients. This is tied to a federal investigation based out of Texas. The Department of Justice issued a subpoena, but Rhode Island Hospital is refusing to comply. The Globe reports the judge in Texas was asked to enforce the subpoena, but then another judge in Rhode Island blocked it. The judge in Texas says his order does not violate the ruling from the judge in Rhode Island because he claims he won't actually give the records to the Justice Department. WBZ News Radio has reached out to Rhode Island Hospital to see what they plan to do. Meantime, in Colorado, the state's highest court has ordered a hospital to restart care for transgender young people there. Here's CBS's Michael Wallace.
20: The 5-2 ruling was a victory for four families who sued Children's Hospital Colorado after it stopped providing hormone therapy and puberty blockers. The hospital feared the Trump administration would cut off its funding. Health Secretary Robert F. Kennedy Jr.
21: These procedures hurt, not help, children.
20: The court said the suspension of care left patients abandoned during a precarious time, with two of them contemplating suicide. The hospital says it is assessing its next steps. Michael Wallace, CBS News.
3: And in New Hampshire, lawmakers there trying once more to enact a law that would allow certain facilities to limit access for transgender people. That access would include locker rooms, bathrooms, and sports teams based on sex at birth. They've sent the bill to Republican Governor Kelly Ayotte, who has vetoed similar bills twice. It's not clear what she plans to do with this bill. It's 10:20. Let's go overseas, where a truck driver is facing prison time as part of a scheme to pad some panties with drugs.
22: Almost $9.5 million worth of cocaine was stuffed inside a shipment, 28 pallets of Kim Kardashian's line of underwear and shapewear. The National Crime Agency says the shipment of clothing was legitimate, and neither the exporter nor importer were connected to the smuggled load. The 40-year-old driver, who initially denied knowing anything about the cocaine, eventually confessed and has been sentenced to 13 and a half years in prison for drug smuggling. Jennifer Kuiper, CBS News.
3: And also in the UK, a popular reality TV show is just taken off the air after disturbing allegations came to light.
23: I'm Vicky Barker in London. A British TV network has pulled all episodes of its reality series Married at First Sight after two former contestants said they were raped and a third said she'd been sexually assaulted. The producers defend their safeguarding standards, but British regulators are calling for a criminal investigation. And the head of a new media watchdog says any format involving couples who meet for the first time on their wedding day was always going to carry a high level of risk. Vicky Barker, CBS News, London.
3: It is 10:21. Traffic coming up.
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14: At 10:23, traffic and weather together. 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Traffic on the threes. Kevin, what's going on?
9: Well, downtown, still quite heavy. 93 southbound, locked up here off Assembly Square. Somerville getting onto the lower deck and into the O'Neill Tunnel. Levered down ramp now, full getting down to Storrow Drive, and then Storrow Drive east and westbound. Heavy exiting delays to Government Center here by the Longfellow Bridge. Got Storrow East all the way back to Mass Avenue. Inbound Tobin Bridge, still slow from the Chelsea side. Sumner Tunnel, still quite heavy in the westbound Ted Williams Tunnel. Looks like we're easing out nicely there. Up to the north, 495 northbound. You're jammed up. Route 150 here in Amesbury, getting up to the work crews on the ramp to 95 north. Northbound is still a little slow as well from the double-decker bridge, getting up past 213 in Methuen. Southbound, we had an earlier disabled vehicle by Route 3 in Chelmsford. That's been cleared away. 128-95 southbound, still busy. Wakefield getting down to 93. And then after that, a little slow all the way down by Route 20 in Waltham, getting down past the Mass Pike. Northbound is busy too. Route 9 getting up to Waltham. And eastbound on the Mass Pike, watch out for right lane exiting delays to Route 95. A little busy approaching Newton Corner, and then heavier through the Alston Curve into the Prude Tunnel. 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Kevin Brennan, WBZ's Traffic on the Threes.
14: At 10:24, it's time for the four-day WBZ AccuWeather forecast. It's a scorcher.
15: We have a heat advisory through 8 p.m. tomorrow. There's also an air quality alert through 11 p.m. this evening, except for the South Coast, the Cape, and the Islands. This afternoon, sunshine and some clouds, breezy, very hot and humid. There can be a strong thunderstorm with gusty winds in the area late this afternoon, or high 95, breaking the record of 90 from 2017. It'll stay in the upper 60s and 70s across the South Coast, the Cape, and the Islands. Partly cloudy and muggy overnight, though 70 to 74. Tomorrow, sun and clouds, breezy and hot, a chance of a shower or thunderstorm later in the day, the high close to the record of 91 from 1996. Thursday and Friday will be much cooler with clouds and some sun, the high both days 64. I'm AccuWeather meteorologist Joe Lundberg, WBZ, Boston's News Radio.
14: At 10:25, let's go see what's happening right now. We are at 84 degrees in Beverly, south of Boston on the south coast. Definitely cooler, 76 in New Bedford. West of Boston, 87 already in Fitchburg, and in Boston right now, we're up to 85. It's time for New England Business at 10:25, and a nice cool fruit smoothie sounds really good today, actually. Just don't forget the pickles.
16: Smoothie King is known to go bold with some of its flavors.
17: They love doing weird and funky smoothies. They did ketchup last year, watermelon, cherry, snickerdoodle, pumpkin, some of the stuff.
16: So naturally, it was only a matter of time before a pickle smoothie came into play. General Manager Steve Gopal says they've partnered with Grillo's to blend up their spears alongside a bunch of fruits.
17: We do that because pickle juice is a fast-acting remedy for muscle cramps. Vinegar triggers sensory reflex. and the electrolyte blend kind of builds off of that to kind of hydrate. It's great for the, like, post-workout stuff.
16: Aside from the pickles, Gopal describes it as a banana-forward recipe. You can modify the fruits right at the counter, and pineapple and mango have been the front runners.
17: If you're not huge into, like, banana and stuff, giving a more tropical flavor might be more, you know, up your alley.
16: For Maynard, I'm Jared Brosnan, WBZ Boston's News Radio.
14: And also in central Mass in Mendon, officials at Southwick Zoo have reopened their sky ride. It's been closed since the weekend when a man had a medical emergency on the ride and fell about 25 feet to the ground. He was taken by MedFlight to UMass Memorial Medical Center, but crews say he was conscious and alert when first responders arrived. It's not clear how he's doing at this point. Zoo says the state inspected the ride's safety systems and operational procedures and determined the ride did not malfunction, so it's been given the go-ahead to reopen.
0: The following is a commercial message.
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5: Well, there's a lot to think about, yeah. Joni, right? But we feel like there's five essential items. 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So there's a lot there. But, you know, income plan, that's really the main topic. Hey, I'm going to retire at a certain age. I'm never going to receive another paycheck.
1: Crazy.
5: How do I produce that income?
1: Right.
5: 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And that's what you need to withdraw from your investments. Mm. So you want to have a retirement projection, a retirement plan to show that you can withdraw from those investments to produce that income.
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14: It's 85 degrees in Boston right now. Hazy sunshine in the city. It's 10:30. Good morning. I'm Nicole Davis. Here is what's happening. Don't forget, get your ACs, your popsicles, those tiny portable fans ready. Yeah, record-breaking temps are moving into our neck of the woods this afternoon.
15: Today's the worst of it. With a southwest breeze, sunshine, and some clouds, we're headed to 95. That would obliterate the record of 90 from 2017. Just watch out. Late this afternoon, very early this evening, there could be a thunderstorm that just builds up because of the heat.
14: That is AccuWeather's Joe Lundberg. We've got a heat advisory in effect, an air quality alert as well. Health officials urging you, please, if you have to be outside, take it slow and hydrate.
30: It wears you down, exhausts you, takes a lot of your energy away from you.
31: It's disgusting.
32: Making matters worse, pollen.
31: It's just all over the place.
32: Which is already and will remain above normal levels most of the week. Add the two together and you've got poor air quality, causing an alert, leading to warnings that sensitive children or adults with conditions such as asthma, lung, or heart disease limit outdoor activity.
33: It's hard to breathe. The air gets heavy.
3: the pollen's horrible. You start sneezing. People with allergies, it's just bad.
32: Chris Vama, WBZ, Boston's News Radio.
14: We'll have more on the forecast coming up in just a couple minutes right here on WBZ, streaming always on the iHeartRadio app. Meantime, at 10:31, the Healey administration is making more moves trying to curb the rising cost of health care. Starting in January, health insurance companies will no longer be able to raise out-of-pocket costs for patients by more than 3.6% on average. That is down from the current limit on increases for copays and deductibles, which is 4.8%. Governor Moore Healey estimating the new restriction here in Massachusetts will save patients more than $200 a year on average. And happening now in Washington, Acting Attorney General Todd Blanch is being questioned by senators, many of whom have questions about the newly planned fund to pay allies of the president. The agency is facing growing scrutiny over its plans to create the fund as part of a settlement with the president for him to drop his $10 billion lawsuit against the IRS. Here's ABC Stephen Portnoy.
4: The top lawyer at the Treasury Department submitted his resignation just hours after the announcement of what the administration calls its anti-weaponization fund. Sources say General Counsel Brian Morrissey pushed back against some aspects of the arrangement. The plan is for a five-member board to oversee the disbursement of $1.8 billion to those who have experienced what administration officials have called weaponization and lawfare.
14: Nearly 100 Democrats in the House are signing onto a legal brief asking a judge to block the deal, which they say will unjustly enrich people close to the president and then open the door to meritless claims of political persecution. Well, perhaps nobody is feeling the heat more today than students. We'll tell you why coming up. But first, at 10:33, it's traffic and weather together time. The Subaru Retailers of New England, all-wheel drive, traffic on the threes. One of those days, Kevin, I worry about people overheating because they're sitting in traffic and running the AC.
9: Yeah, that could be the case. Mm. Be careful, your car overheating, so make sure you got enough antifreeze in there and all that happening for you. And you know, your ACs are going to be cranking today, that's for sure. That northbound expressway is quite heavy. You're sitting in it here from Furnacebrook Parkway all the way up past Columbia Road. Again, about 25 minutes to get from Braintree up to Boston. Southbound's quite heavy here. Right after Mass Avenue, stay slow down to the gas tank. A little busy again, kind of creeping down towards Granite Avenue, but beyond that, you're looking pretty good. Route 3, it's southbound delays getting into the Derby Street lane drop. 24 southbound, dealing with the remnants of an earlier vehicle fire just after Route 93 here in Randolph. It's causing some curiosity delays on the northbound side, almost back to Route 139. 95 northbound, over about 2 mile back up now, getting up to the work crews after South Main Street here in Sharon. After that, got some slowdowns at the 93-95 split. 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Kevin Brennan, WBZ's Traffic on the Threes.
14: And for the rest of the afternoon, yep, it's going to get hot. We have a heat advisory up through 8 o'clock tomorrow, as well as an air quality alert through 11 o'clock tonight. This except for the South Coast, Cape, and Islands. You will have that onshore breeze keeping you a bit cooler. But still, sun and clouds for most of us today. A thunderstorm later on this afternoon could be strong at times. High 95 degrees today. So again, we are smashing these records today. 60s and 70s if you happen to be on the South Coast, Cape, and Islands. Then for tonight, partly cloudy, a low only in the low 70s. And then for tomorrow, another day in the low 90s with a mix of sun and clouds. Then a cold front comes through. We've got some storms coming through. And then it's going to feel a bit more seasonal, we'll say. Thursday and Friday, back in the 60s. 87 already in Framingham, north of Boston. We're at 86 in Boxford, 82 in Marshfield. In Boston right now at 10:35, it is partly cloudy and 86 degrees. Now, of course, it's already feeling like the dog days of summer, but we're not even done with the school year yet. Unfortunately, it's also coming in the middle of MCAS testing, and a lot of kids are having to take the test in sweltering heat. WBZ's Jim McKay tells us why.
7: For a lot of older high schools these days, you'll be hard-pressed to hear this.
8: The sounds of air conditioning, as a lot of older facilities don't have widespread AC. Braintree High, which was built in 1972, is one of them.
10: I know that it's difficult for the kids to concentrate because of the extreme heat.
8: Parents well aware of the difficulties it can present. Myron has a son who's a sophomore taking MCAS math exams this week. Said he's been wishing for a high school upgrade for quite a while.
10: That's a long time away.
8: There's no getting around it. Kids are going to have to tough it out like they always do, even though it feels like summer vacation. We've still got work to do. When it comes to the AC situation,
10: I wish there was a way they can expedite that.
8: Trying to cool off in Braintree. Jim McKay, WBZ, Boston's News Radio.
14: Other stories we're watching now at 10:36. The CDC says at least one American has tested positive for Ebola as the virus rages through the Democratic Republic of the Congo. Dr. Peter Stafford is a medical

0: exposed to the hantavirus on the MV Hondius is trying to leave that quarantine facility in Nebraska, but the feds won't let her go. CBS's Michael Wallace.
1: Angela Perryman tells the New York Times she has tested negative for the deadly strain of hantavirus and has shown no symptoms. She was making plans to leave the national quarantine unit in Omaha yesterday to quarantine at home when she received a federal order to stay at least 2 more weeks. Health officials warned her they would call law enforcement if she tried to leave. Perryman and 17 other Americans who were on the MV Hondius cruise ship are being monitored at that facility.
0: And at least 3 people have died from that outbreak of the hantavirus. Several others around the globe are sick. It is 10:38, and Courtney Donahoe is here with Bloomberg Business. Courtney, Target has quietly emerged as one of the year's hottest retail stocks.
2: Exactly. Good morning. Well, shares have surged 27% this year, on pace for its first annual gain in 5 years. There's growing investor confidence that Target's turnaround efforts are starting to bear fruit after years of missteps and also lots of disappointing results. The challenge, though, will be sustaining the current momentum in the face of higher gas prices from the Middle East conflict. But keep in mind, at about $124 a share, Target stock price is a far cry from its all-time high of $266 5 years ago. Staying with trading, stocks are seeing losses today. The deadlock between the U.S. and Iran continues, and investors are looking for any signs of progress on a peace deal. The S&P 500 is down 57 points. The tech-heavy NASDAQ leading the losses, dropping 1.3%. The Dow falling 145 points. I'm Courtney Donahoe, Bloomberg Business on WBZ Boston's News Radio.
0: All right, thanks so much. 10:39, traffic and weather together. It's a hot one out there. We'll talk about it coming up.
3: 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I've been surfing here since I was a kid. Now, seeing my grandson out on the water, it means everything to me. Watching him and taking in the blue waves, the sea breeze, the blurry horizon.
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0: Of the Knicks knows his team will have a difficult test with the Cavaliers.
1: Well coached. A lot of guys over there with club experience. It's going to be a tough battle.
0: ESPN's Brian Windhorst explains why Brunson's right, particularly about Brunson.
2: You could play this what I'm about to say back tomorrow and use it against me. I'm just going to say the Cavs actually have this guy, Dean Wade, who is 6'10", who they will use as the primary defender on Brunson. When Brunson went up against him this year, Brunson struggled a little bit. And at 6'10", the length can sometimes bother him. The defenders have struggled against Dean Wade in this playoffs. Now, what the Knicks will do is they'll have a complete array of strategy to get Dean Wade off of Jalen Brunson.
0: Chris Fama, WBZ, Boston's News Radio.
3: 10:43, let's go. Traffic and weather together time. We check it every 10 minutes. Subaru Retailers of New England, all-wheel drive, traffic on the threes. I feel like this week the expressway is just not wanting to behave, Kevin.
4: Yeah, it's just crowded right now. In fact, we're getting word of a crash here northbound just after Furnace Brook Parkway, so watch out for that. You're on the brakes again soon after East Milton Square all the way up past Columbia Road. Now, southbound's quite heavy, Mass Avenue down to the gas tank, and then right around the Ponce, you start breaking loose and looking pretty good down to the Braintree Split. Up to the north, 93 southbound, getting into downtown, still slow on the lower deck, Zakim Bridge. Leverett down ramp is full, getting down to Sturrow Drive. That inbound Tobin Bridge hung up inside the City Square Tunnel. Now, the river roads are in good shape. Sumner Tunnel, we're dealing with a left lane breakdown here about halfway inside. You got traffic almost back to the airport. The westbound Ted Williams Tunnel is looking pretty good if you want to use that as an alternate route. Eastbound on the Mass Pike, right lane exiting delays here to Route 95 in Weston. Right lane exiting delays to Newton Corner. Minor here. And then heavier slowdowns through the Alston Curve, getting past the right lane closure here at Fenway Park into the Prude Tunnel. 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
3: It's 10:45 right now in Boston. It is beautiful outside. We've got sunshine, nice breeze. The problem is it is very warm, and it's getting to the point where it's going to be downright hot later on today. We have a heat advisory that's up through 8 p.m. tomorrow, as well as an air quality alert through 11 o'clock tonight, except for the South Coast, Cape and Islands. So we have a high today just about 95, and we're certainly expected to feel warmer than that. 60s and 70s, though, for the South Coast, Cape and Islands. That onshore breeze is keeping you cooler. For tonight, partly cloudy, a low only in the low to mid 70s. Then for tomorrow, warm again, afternoon thunderstorms and a high 91. Big change on Thursday, only in the mid 60s.
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3: It's 10:45 in Boston right now. We're up to 85 degrees. Good morning. I'm Nicole Davis. Here are the five things you need to know at 10:45. President Trump right now speaking outside the White House, mentioning Iran, saying that, quote, we may have to give them another big hit. And he had planned on attacking Iran today, but is now holding off. Acting Attorney General Todd Blanche testifying right now before Congress, in part, about a new fund created to compensate allies of the president who say they were persecuted by the Biden White House. The United Arab Emirates says drones that targeted a major nuclear power plant there came from Iraq. And the city of Boston is pushing back against the MBTA's plan to close part of Summer Street for the safety of commuters during the World Cup. At 10:46, with warm weather comes an uptick in tourism. WBZ's James Rojas went out to the streets of Boston and spoke with some visitors.
6: There are often two types of people.
7: I'd rather it be hot than cold.
8: You're the opposite?
9: Yeah, I'm the opposite. I would rather be here during, like, the colder months.
6: Yeah. Kevin and Jennifer are from Charlotte, North Carolina, where the weather isn't too much different than here. They plan to do a lot of walking around, so it's all about strategy today and tomorrow.
9: Get out early.
7: Yeah, get everything done early and then go chill in the afternoon.
9: Yeah.
8: What's the game plan today?
9: We're doing the Freedom Trail and then going back to lunch and doing a boat ride tonight on the harbor.
6: That journey along the Freedom Trail, by the way, they say will be a leisurely walk, not too too much exertion. Near Quincy Market, James Rojas, WBZ, Boston's News Radio.
3: Good, there's a lot to see on our Freedom Trail for sure. 1047 over to Beacon Hill, where lawmakers are trying to come to terms on a new bill to protect immigrants. The House version of the bill bans ICE from making arrests at courthouses and also allows the governor to ban civil immigration enforcement in non-public areas of state property. Now, the Senate version protects several different types of places from ICE activity and also requires ICE to notify parents before they make an arrest at schools. The two chambers have to, of course, come together and form one version before sending it to Governor Healey in a compromise. House lawmakers are meeting today to gather feedback on what to do. And in Minnesota, an ICE officer has been charged with shooting somebody during the immigration enforcement surge there. Here's CBS's Cammy McCormick.
10: The ICE officer, Christian Castro, is charged with four counts of second-degree assault and one count of falsely reporting a crime in the January shooting of a Venezuelan man who was legally in the U.S. He had been accused of beating an officer, but a judge dismissed the charges and opened an investigation into whether two immigration officers lied under oath about what happened. A warrant has now been issued for Castro's arrest.
3: Now, the man who was shot survived, but two other people who were shot during the immigration crackdown in Minnesota did not. In a statement to the New York Times, ICE called the state charges unlawful and a political stunt, but also said federal prosecutors were investigating whether Castro lied under oath. Harvard University asking a federal judge now to dismiss a recent lawsuit from the Trump administration that accuses them of anti-Semitism. The lawsuit claims school administrators intentionally turned a blind eye to anti-Semitism on campus that impacted Jewish and Israeli students. The Trump administration says it should be able to hold back funding from Harvard, even though a federal judge already ruled that should not happen and anti-Semitism was not the problem the feds thought it was. According to the New York Times, Harvard says the suit should be dismissed because it doesn't recognize the steps that the school has already taken to address anti-Semitism at the school. And Natick police are investigating hateful graffiti outside Lilia Elementary School. The town says the graffiti was found over the weekend, including a swastika and an anti-black slur. Now, the symbols are no longer visible to the public. The town says it is working to figure out who's responsible and ensure nothing like this ever happens again. 1049. Other news we're watching now. New research shows a rise in mental health problems among the nation's kids. Here's WBZ's Matt Phipps.
11: The report in the journal JAMA Network Open finds anxiety is the leading complaint at the pediatrician's office in a series of mental health related issues that have catapulted skyward in recent years. The number of doctor visits for kids up about 10% in the past 3 years. The study, which poured through nearly 2 million insurance claims in Massachusetts, finds anxiety cases are up more than 250% in 3 years. Even experts are surprised by these numbers. Smaller increases are seen for ADHD, depression, and autism spectrum disorder. Many say at least part of the increase is driven by better and more frequent screening efforts. Matt Phipps, WBZ, Boston's News Radio.
3: So what does the word hope mean to you? Researchers are trying to figure out what it means in general.
12: A new poll finds hope is less about optimism and more about what people do for each other in our daily lives. The survey from St. Jude's Hospital finds the most common type of hope Americans feel is from friends and neighbors. Those little gestures we give each and every day. Open the door. Let me help you carry that. You know, you look great today.
13: Oh, I thank you.
12: No, where did you come from? In fact, most people in the poll say hope is helping others. Simple as that. High-fiving everyday successes. Give it up. See, that's a good high five. On the flip side, there's a flip side to hope, really. Politics and the inability to afford basic needs robs us of that hope. Drew Mulholland, WBZ, Boston's News Radio.
3: Police in Auburn today out with a reminder, please, when you are using or holding a firearm, be extra careful. They're doing this after a man apparently shot himself in the hand by accident yesterday while cleaning a gun. Officials say the man whose license to carry was taken to a hospital for treatment. An investigation's underway, and depending on what police find, they say the man could have his license suspended for negligent discharge. 1051, traffic coming up.
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3: 10:53, traffic and weather together. You know we've got it every 10 minutes. The Subaru Retailers of New England, all-wheel drive, traffic on the threes. Kevin, what's going on?
4: Well, we're looking at a pretty decent ride here south of town, although Route 3 seeing some slowdowns both directions here at Derby Street. 24 southbound, get reports of a new crash just after the 93 merge here in Randolph. Seeing some slowdowns anyway on 95. Now, we had an earlier work crew after South Main Street here, heading into that Sharon stretch. Those delays have eased out. Now you got some slowdowns up at the 93-95 split. 93 northbound, a little busy out of Randolph here. Route 24 getting into the Braintree split, and then you're jammed on the expressway northbound, Furnace Brook Parkway, all the way up past Columbia Road. Southbound's on the brakes as well. Mass Avenue down to the gas tank. After that, though, you're looking good down to the split. Sumner Tunnel, we just cleared a left lane breakdown about halfway inside. You got some heavy residual delays back to the airport. Some of you jumped off and used the westbound TED, so you got some company, but it seems to be moving from the airport over to South Boston. Up to the north, 495 northbound, you're jammed up. Route 150 here in Amesbury, getting up to the work crews on the ramp to 95 north. 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
3: And at 10:55, time for that four-day WBZ AccuWeather forecast. 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
16: Outside of the south coast, the Cape and the Islands, we've got heat advisories this afternoon through 8 p.m. tomorrow, along with an air quality alert this afternoon and early tonight. Sunshine and some clouds, breezy, very hot, and more humid this afternoon with a gusty thunderstorm around late, our high 95, breaking the old record of 90 from 2017. Head to the Cape and the Islands with temperatures in the 60s and 70s there this afternoon. Partly cloudy, warm and sticky tonight, low 70 to 74. Some sunshine tomorrow, breezy and hot. A chance of a shower or thunderstorm in the afternoon. High near the record of 91 from 1996. Much cooler for Thursday and Friday with clouds and some sun. The high both days in the mid-60s. I'm AccuWeather meteorologist Joe Lundberg, WBZ, Boston's News Radio.
3: 84 in Methuen right now, west of Boston in Ayer, we're at 82. Right now, south of Boston in Marshfield, 83. In Boston at 10:56, it is mostly sunny but hazy. And right now, we're at 85.
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3: Well, Massachusetts made history by being the first state to deploy artificial intelligence across the entire executive branch. But now a few state reps are raising an eyebrow.
18: There is the data sharing piece. So what happens to our data? The government deals with a lot of sensitive data. And is that being shared with OpenAI?
19: State Rep Erica Eiderhoven of Somerville is trying to unravel just what the state's contract with OpenAI means to the residents here. The rep is criticizing what she calls a lack of transparency in what the state government is actually using the tech for. She says that's actually something she has in common with some state workers.
18: This is all very anecdotal, but from speaking with state employees, they're just like, I don't understand what this is for either, which is not great.
19: Another concern for her and a handful of other lawmakers is that robots, not humans, could be making huge decisions in people's lives with no obligation to tell us and no real way to appeal. She says she and others are writing up a bill to rein government AI in.
18: If AI is used to make decisions about your life, that first and foremost, that needs to be communicated.
19: Kyle Schaffel, WBZ, Boston News Radio.
3: We have reached out both to OpenAI and the governor's office for comment. 10:57, just ahead in the news at 11 o'clock. We're expected to smash some records today.
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3: 85 degrees in Boston, mostly sunny at 11 o'clock. Good morning, I'm Nicole Davis, and here is what's happening. It is a hazy shade of summer out there for sure.
29: Summer breeze makes me feel fine, rolling through the jazz bar in my mind.
3: Well, a heat advisory is up until 8 o'clock tomorrow for most of southern New England. Of course, it's not exactly summer yet, but it sure feels like it. If you're on the South Coast, Cape and Islands, parts of the Berkshires, you are exempt. But for the rest of us, we're looking at record-breaking heat today.
12: How high will we go today? Destination mid-90s. Candace Rincession, the National Weather Service, says we hit 90 degrees on May 19th, 2017, too. And today, we're going to shatter that record for the day. So the good news, Candace, what is it?
30: Thankfully, I will say it's not going to be super humid. But since it is the first heat of the season, I would just advise people to stay hydrated, be smart about how much you're doing outside, especially if you're not used to the heat yet. Take some time to acclimate. acclimate yourself, spend some time in some AC, be mindful of what you're doing today.
12: Good advice. Got to take care of yourself in this heat, right? Thank you, Candace. Drew Mahalan, WBZ, Boston's News Radio.
3: And love the forecast coming up in just a couple minutes right here on WBZ. Happening now in Washington, Acting Attorney General Todd Blanche is testifying before a Senate committee, in part about a new fund to compensate people who claim they were wrongly prosecuted by the Biden administration. The fund totals about $1.8 billion, and it comes from taxpayer money. It's being set up in exchange for the president dropping his lawsuit against the IRS. ABC's Jonathan Carl reports that suit was over the leak of his tax returns from 2019.
0: Although the president himself is not eligible under the agreement to receive any of the money directly, there appears to be nothing to prevent organizations tied to the president from receiving taxpayer funds under this agreement. It's going to all be controlled by a five-person panel. That five-person panel will be appointed by Acting Attorney General Todd Blanche, who, of course, is also President Trump's former personal attorney.
3: Now, Democrats on Capitol Hill say they think the arrangement could be illegal. During his testimony today, Blanche was asked whether people convicted in connection with the Capitol riot could be eligible to be compensated. He responded by saying anybody in this country who thinks they were the victim of weaponization is able to apply. And over at the White House a short time ago, President Trump said an attack on Iran would have been happening this morning had he not put it on hold, and he said he was about an hour away from making the call when he got a call from Middle Eastern leaders telling him to wait, citing more talks with the Iranians. However, if the talks fail, the president has said the U.S. is ready to go forward, quote, with a full large-scale assault on a moment's notice. Now, a ceasefire is still in effect between Iran and the United States, but there have been several incidents over the past couple of weeks which have shaken the pact, which the president has claimed is on life support. It's 11:03. Traffic and weather together. We've got the Subaru Retailers of New England all-wheel drive traffic on the threes. What's going on, Kev?
4: Well, Nicole, we got some slowdowns here on the expressway, as always. Now, northbound expressway slow coming up past Furnace Brook Parkway. Got a disabled tractor trailer taking out the right lane just after Furnace Brook Parkway. Thank you to the BZ Phone Force for that. 617-701-1030 if you got any information you want to pass along. After that disabled truck, you're on the brakes again, East Milton Square, all the way up past Columbia Road, and then a little busy again getting into the northbound Tip O'Neill Tunnel. Southbound expressway, that's jammed here. Mass Avenue, getting down to a disabled vehicle. Sounds like he's in a travel lane just after the Savin Hill overpass, right around the Dorchester Yacht Club, so watch out for that. Beyond that, you got a nice ride down to the split. Route 3 southbound, on the brakes after Route 18, down to the Derby Street lane drop, looking good over on 2495. Mass Pike eastbound still dealing with right lane exiting delays to Route 95 here in Weston, and then a little slow at the right lane closure here Fenway Park into the Prude Tunnel. Now the Sumner Tunnel, that's all eased out. We had an earlier breakdown inside the tunnel. That's been cleared away. The delays have eased out. A lot of people jumped off, used the Ted Williams Tunnel. That's quite heavy here from the airport getting over to South Boston. The river roads are in good shape. 93 still slow on the lower deck getting onto the Zakin Bridge with the lever down ramp full getting down to Storrow Drive. Kevin Brennan, WBZ's Traffic on the Threes.
3: And for the rest of the afternoon, it is going to be a potentially record-breaking day. I don't even want to say potentially because it is pretty much confirmed at this point that we are well on our way to smashing records when it comes to high temperatures today. Temperatures are in the 80s right now, except for on the Cape and Islands where you're in the 60s. Same situation on the South Coast. That is because we have this southwesterly wind and it's coming right off the water and keeping you on the cooler side of things. And that is going to be the trend for the rest of the day. We do have a heat advisory up through 8 o'clock tomorrow night, as well as an air quality alert through 11 o'clock tonight, except for those areas I just mentioned, South Coast, Cape and Islands, parts of the Berkshires. The pollen is high today. That's not helping things. And it's very hazy, too. We could see some thunderstorms later on, a high 95, but again, certainly feeling much warmer than that. For tonight, partly cloudy, low in the low to mid 70s, and then tomorrow back into the low 90s with maybe some afternoon storms. Then things change pretty quickly on Thursday. We've got a high only mainly in the mid-60s with a mix of sun and clouds. Same situation on Friday. 89 degrees in Hudson right now. We have now hit 90 in Lowell, south of Boston, 86 in Weymouth. In Boston at 11:06, it is partly cloudy, very hazy, and 87 at Logan Airport. Well, it turns out selling cold things in the fiery heat is a pretty good sales idea, no matter your age.
1: Jeremiah Lockery, a.k.a. Mr. Icy, spends roasting hot days like this selling cold treats to his myriad fans out of a slick, colorful trailer with his face painted on. Thing is, Mr. Icy is still in high school.
2: Me and my mom and my dad started off like a little cart, and then we've seen people like my product I was making.
1: Jeremiah, who's based in Fall River, is just 15. He started this business in 2024 after seeing how much money his sister was earning from her side gig. Jessica, his mom, makes sure his grades are staying up, takes care of the books, and runs a tight ship.
5: As you can see online, he has a lot of love and he has a lot of hate. So I have to always come in, make sure it's clean, you know, spotless.
1: He's expanded the business past ices to hot dogs and elotes while amassing thousands of dollars. Next stop, he wants a food truck and eventually a storefront. Kyle Schaffel, WBZ, Boston's News Radio.
3: At 11:07. This just into the WBZ newsroom. Massachusetts, along with 24 other states and the District of Columbia, are now suing the Department of Education over new limits on student loans for grad school. The lawsuit filed in federal court in Maryland argues the limits will shut people out of critical health care professions and leave cities and towns with fewer providers that are desperately needed. In a statement, Massachusetts AG Andrea Campbell says the Trump administration's attempt to rewrite the rules is unlawful and threatens the well-being of our communities. And when it comes to gas prices, let's go take a look. Here's WBZ's Jim McKay.
6: Not even close to relief. AAA has the new national average for gas prices at $4.53. Massachusetts is at $4.50. The new big concern, could we see averages approaching $5 a gallon pretty soon? President Trump is looking to have the federal gas tax temporarily suspended, but he has to run that through Congress first, and it's unclear if that's going to happen. And the war in Iran has shown no signs of slowing down. Jim McKay, WBZ, Boston's News Radio.
3: At 11:08, time for Bloomberg Business. We welcome Andrew O'Day. And Andrew, let's talk about a gas tax for people who drive EVs.
7: Yes, indeed, Nicole. Most of the $30 billion collected annually through the federal gasoline tax goes to pay for interstate maintenance, which means electric vehicle owners don't pay it. Some in Congress want to change that. Dow Jones says a bipartisan bill will be formally introduced soon that would charge EV owners an annual registration fee starting at $130, gradually rising to $150, and hybrid vehicle drivers not off the hook would be charged up to $50 a year. Worry about inflation's effect on consumer spending helps explain Wall Street's step back right now. Dow losing 163, NASDAQ tumbling 318, S&P 500 down 55. Andrew O'Day, Bloomberg Business on WBZ, Boston's News Radio.
3: It's 11:09. Traffic and weather together, the latest on the roads, plus our record-breaking heat coming up at 11:13.
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19: Past the quarter pole of the MLB season, and at least one thing is evident.
20: The American League is weak.
19: Just four teams over 500 in the AL, and as Ken Rosenthal points out on the Foul Territory podcast, even with an offense which has been historically bad to date, the Red Sox are still right in it, just two games out of a wild card spot, which is why he thinks
20: they're not going to give up yet. You're thinking, we get our offense going, we have a chance. They certainly pitch well enough. Come July, if it's not looking great, then you do sell pieces off. And yes, Aroldis Chapman, when he was doing his hugs the other night going into the bullpen, people thought, here go the Red Sox selling off pieces already. It didn't happen. The Red Sox will remain intact, at least for the foreseeable future.
19: Chris Fama, WBZ. Boston's News Radio.
3: 11:13. 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We've got the Subaru Retailers of New England. All-wheel drive traffic on the threes. 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
4: All right, Nicole, watching delays up to the north now. 495 northbound, jammed up over the double-decker bridge. Getting unofficial reports of a possible crash after the double-decker bridge here in Lawrence, heading into Methuen. Then you got some more delays here up in Amesbury, locked up before Route 150, all the way up to the work crews on the ramp to 95 northbound. Now, 128, 95 northbound here in Woburn's pretty heavy from Route 38 getting up past 93. You got some pockets of slowdowns getting up into that Linfield stretch as well. And then 128 north busy, Route 95 getting up to Lowell Street in Peabody. Route 1 southbound, you're hung up off the 95 ramp Peabody, getting down to the traffic lights here. Route 1 southbound after that, okay, through Saugus and all the way down into Chelsea. Watch out for some right lane workers on the inbound Tobin Bridge here, just after the Chelsea curve. After that, you're a little slow on the inbound loop ramp. 93 southbound, just a little sluggish on the lower deck Zakim Bridge, but that lever down ramp is full most of the way down to Storrow Drive. The river roads are in good shape and still quite heavy over at the westbound Ted Williams Tunnel. Had an earlier breakdown at the Sumner Tunnel. That's been cleared away and the residual delays have all eased out. 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
3: It's 11:15 already. Many of us are in the 90s, and we are going to just keep climbing here over the next few hours, temperature-wise. We are looking at a high of 95 today, but certainly you can imagine that it's going to feel warmer than that. And we've got that wind from the southwest. It's going to make it feel like you're walking outside into one of those blow dryers or like a hand dryer or something. That hot air right in your face. Gusting right now to about 20 miles an hour, 25 miles an hour in many spots. Now, Now, if you're on the Cape and Islands, you are probably listening and saying, what on earth are you talking about? It's like 65 here. That is because with that southwesterly wind, it's coming right over Buzzards Bay, Nantucket Sound, and keeping you on the cooler end of things, that water right off the ocean. So again, you're not going to be seeing anywhere close to 95, but those of us inland will certainly be, and we could see a thunderstorm later on this afternoon. For tonight, partly cloudy, low in the 70s, and then for tomorrow, another day in the low 90s.
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3: More storms coming in tomorrow afternoon, and then we've got clouds and sun for the rest of the work week, back into a more seasonable 60s. It's 11:16. Good morning. I'm Nicole Davis. Here are the five things you need to know. Massachusetts and two dozen other states, are suing the education department. It's over new limits on loans for grad students. President Trump a short time ago saying he was an hour away from launching new strikes on Iran today, but decided to hold off. Acting Attorney General Todd Blanche is testifying before Congress, in part about a new fund to compensate people who say they were persecuted by the Biden White House. And police in Natick are investigating racist and anti-Semitic graffiti that was scrawled on the outside of the Lilia Elementary School. The city of Boston and the MBTA are hitting a bump in the road when it comes to the World Cup. WBZ's James Rojas has more from Fort Point.
21: This stretch of Summer Street here connects Fort Point to downtown Boston, a major artery for traffic flow. But for the World Cup, the MBTA wants to close a two-block portion of the street near South Station, ensuring the safety of tens of thousands of fans expected to travel by train to Foxborough. Now, some who live or work in the area have their doubts.
22: It sucks. That's ridiculous. I can't get to the parking lot. I come this way.
23: I think it's a terrible idea.
21: But for others, it would be no different than for any other large event.
24: With the World Cup, anywhere you can see traffic. So having closed down for safety, I'm for it.
21: Now, the city of Boston is concerned that the closure would make traffic congestion worse. Instead, it's suggesting utilizing Dewey Square and the Rose Kennedy Greenway. On Summer Street, James Rojas, WBZ, Boston's News Radio.
3: Now, the first World Cup game at Gillette is Haiti versus Scotland on June 13th. And speaking of Gillette Stadium, it's now Boston Stadium for the World Cup. That game is going to be something of a homecoming for a player from Haiti.
25: We knew, he was a ninth grader, and I knew he was going to be good, but I didn't know that good.
26: Franzi Piero grew up kicking the ball here at Melrose High School, playing for the Melrose soccer program in ninth and tenth grade before his career really took off.
25: He would just play and play on the offseason by himself, dribble. He wanted to be great. He kind of made himself great.
26: Head coach Dan Serino.
27: I was impressed that he was able to make the varsity team as a freshman, and then when I went off to college, he looked like a different person and player. It was insane.
26: Piero went on to face the likes of Kylian Mbappe in the Champions League and is now Haiti's leading scorer heading into the World Cup. Head coach Dean Serino and Miguel Agat have both been invited by Piero to a post-match celebration with the mayor after Haiti faces Scotland in Foxborough. Jay Willette, WBZ, Boston's News Radio.
3: Now to California, where we're getting more details about that deadly shooting in San Diego at an Islamic center. Three men were killed in that shooting, and we have learned one of them was a security guard. Police say that man prevented the shooting from being, in their words, much worse. There were children inside the building. Two teenagers are said to be responsible. The mother of one of the teens called the police hours before the shooting to report her son had run away, that he was suicidal, and weapons and her car were missing from the family home.
28: The mother had a lot of writings from her son. A lot of it was suicidal, but some of it had hateful rhetoric. The problem is they didn't know where a shooting might occur, so they tried to track down that stolen vehicle. They, according to their camera technology, it pinged near a mall. They thought a shooting might happen there, so they sent officers over there. They also knew that this suspect had ties to a local high school, so they warned the school about anything happening there. And then suddenly, they had alerts about shots being fired there at the mosque.
3: The two teens were found dead in a vehicle nearby after killing themselves near the site of the shooting. The attack is being investigated as a hate crime. A Texas federal judge is demanding Rhode Island Hospital hand over medical records of transgender children. This is all tied to a federal probe based out of Texas. Now, the Department of Justice has issued a subpoena, but Rhode Island Hospital is refusing to comply. The Globe reports the judge in Texas was asked to enforce the subpoena, but another judge in Rhode Island blocked it. But the judge in Texas says his order does not violate that ruling from the Rhode Island judge, because when he gets the records, he says he won't turn them over to the Justice Department. We've reached out to a Rhode Island hospital to see if they intend on handing over those records. And in New Hampshire, lawmakers are trying once more to enact a law that would allow certain facilities to limit access for transgender people. That access would include locker rooms, bathrooms, and sports teams based on sex at birth. They've sent the bill to Republican Governor Kelly Ayotte. She has vetoed similar bills twice. It is not clear which direction she'll take with this bill. 11:21, traffic in 2 minutes.
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5: 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Wind, rain, ice, or blazing heat and sudden storms. 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
3: 11:23, let's go check out the highways again. Traffic and weather together, because, well, a few of them are still all backed up. The Subaru Retailers of New England, all-wheel drive traffic on the threes. It's that expressway, Kev.
4: I was just going to start it off with our favorite roadway here. We got some troubles here, both directions on the expressway. In fact, 93 southbound, the expressway jammed. Coming out of the O'Neill Tunnel, that stays heavy all the way down to a right lane crash here after Savin Hill, right around the Yacht Club area. So watch out for that. Stay to the left to get around there. Once you clear that, you're looking pretty good down to the split. Northbound on the expressway, we've got a disabled tractor trailer taking out the right lane just after Furnace Brook Parkway. Little slow getting by that. Stay to the left, and you got a little breathing room, but not much. You're on the brakes again here, East Milton Square, most of the way up into the O'Neill Tunnel. Now, farther south, Route 3 southbound, brake lights, Route 18, down to the Derby Street lane drop. Nice ride here on 2495. If you're heading down to the Cape, maybe get some relief from some of this heat. You're looking good over the Sagamore and Bourne Bridges. Downtown Boston, 93 southbound, a little slow on that lower deck, getting onto the Zakim Bridge. Levert down ramp busy from the lane drop, getting down to Sturrow Drive. The River Road's okay here. Sumner Tunnel's looking pretty good. Sumner and Callahan to and from the airport. Westbound Ted easing out nicely, and you got a pretty decent ride. 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
3: It's 11:25, time for that four-day WBZ AccuWeather forecast. It's a hot one.
7: Aside from the South Coast, the Cape, and the Islands, we have heat advisories this afternoon all the way through 8 p.m. tomorrow, along with an air quality alert this afternoon and this evening. Sunshine, some clouds, breezy, very hot and humid this afternoon. There can be a thunderstorm with damaging wind gusts in some places late this afternoon. Our high 95, the old record being 90 from 2017. Head for the Cape and the Islands for relief. Upper 60s and 70s there. Partly cloudy, warm and muggy overnight, low 70 to 74. Times of sun and clouds tomorrow, still breezy and hot. A shower or thunderstorm possible in the afternoon. The high near the record of 91, set in 1996. Some sunshine and much cooler Thursday, the high 64. Partly sunny Friday, the high again 64. I'm AccuWeather meteorologist Joe Lundberg, WBZ, Boston's News Radio.
3: 72 on the Cape in Falmouth, and very gusty as well, but you make your way to the west of Boston, and in Fitchburg, we've hit 91. North of Boston in Chelmsford, 87. In Boston at Logan Airport at 1126. It's mostly sunny and 89, but it feels like 92. Quick check of New England business. Polls close at 7 o'clock tonight as home care workers at Mass General Brigham are voting to authorize a strike. Talks between the workers and the state's largest healthcare system have stalled out. An okay to strike would allow workers to walk off the job for up to 7 days, but it does not necessarily mean a job action will take place. A federal grant program that provides critical funding for low-income students is getting a boost.
8: The Workforce Pell Grant Program will provide aid to students who are pursuing educational opportunities that prepare them for those high-risk, high-wage, and in-demand jobs. Pell Grants can be used for workforce training programs that prepare students for immediate employment in as little as 8 weeks. States will determine which high-demand jobs will qualify for the funding. Students can apply for the new Workforce Pell Grants starting July 1st. I'm Rory O'Neill.
3: All right, 11:27. Coming up in the news at 11:30, we're feeling the heat, and so is the acting attorney general.
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3: 90 degrees in Boston now. It feels like 94 at 11:30. Good morning. I'm Nicole Davis. Here is what's happening. Hot enough out there for you?
35: And it's a hot one, like 7 inches from the midday sun.
3: You knew we were going to give you this one today, right? We're expecting record heat today, and the record for May 19th is 90 degrees. But again, we're expecting to get all the way to 94, and we are making good time on that. It's not the only reason, by the way, you want to stay inside.
7: There's also an air quality alert from 11 this morning through 11 p.m. this evening, except, of course, for the coast, the Cape, and the islands, where the marine influence will keep it nice and comfortable and much more breathable.
3: That is AccuWeather's Joe Lundberg. We're going to have the full forecast coming up in just a few minutes right here on WBZ, streaming always on the iHeartRadio app. Other developing news at 11:31. Massachusetts, two dozen other states, and the District of Columbia are now suing the Education Department over new limits on federal loans for grad students. These new limits drastically reduce the amount of loans that can be granted to people earning some types of degrees, including nursing. The lawsuit says the limits would be devastating for industries, including the healthcare field, that already are dealing with workforce shortages. Supporters of the limits say large student loans are still contributing to the skyrocketing cost of higher education. On Capitol Hill right now, Acting Attorney General Todd Blanche is testifying before a Senate committee about the Trump administration's new anti-weaponization fund. We first told you about this yesterday. The Trump administration says the fund is using about $1.8 billion in taxpayer money to compensate allies of the president who say they were persecuted under the Biden White House. Now, critics say the whole situation is unprecedented. Blanche says the Justice Department has set up a similar fund in the past under the Obama administration.
0: Something almost identical in structure to what we announced yesterday. In that case, there were allegations made by Native Americans that the Department of Agriculture had systematically treated them unfairly.
3: The fund is being established in exchange for the president dropping his lawsuit against the IRS over the leaking of his tax returns. The Justice Department, though, is getting lots of pushback. Here's ABC's Jonathan Carl.
1: The top lawyer for the Treasury Department abruptly resigned within hours of this agreement being announced. He is Brian Morrissey, and ABC News has learned that Morrissey expressed concerns about the terms of this agreement before resigning. Democrats, meanwhile, are saying that this is corrupt, possibly illegal, an effort to take taxpayer money and to give it to supporters of the president.
3: Now, people who were convicted after the January 6th insurrection at the Capitol are among those who could get compensation. And the Harvard University officials are asking a federal judge to dismiss a lawsuit from the Trump administration. That suit claims school administrators intentionally turned a blind eye to anti-Semitism on campus. The White House says it should be allowed to withhold funding from the school. A federal judge in a previous case already ruled that should not happen. According to the New York Times, Harvard says the suit should be dismissed as it does not recognize the steps that Harvard has taken already to address anti-Semitism. 11:33, traffic and weather together time. The Subaru Retailers of New England, all-wheel drive, traffic on the threes. Here's Kevin.
4: All right, Nicole, up to the north we go here in Methuen, 213 eastbound. You're hung up approaching 495. We may have a disabled vehicle right at the ramp to 495 southbound. 495 northbound, you're quite heavy here up in Amesbury, jammed up just before Route 150, all the way up to the work crews on the ramp to 95 north. Now, 128, 95 northbound here in Woburn, slow going, getting up past Route 93, some pockets of slowdowns up in the Linfield, and then 128 north in Peabody's tied up from Route 95, getting up to Lowell Street. Heading into downtown Boston, 93 southbound, just a little sluggish, really not too bad on that lower deck, Zakim Bridge, levered down ramp jammed up from the lane drop getting down to Sturrow Drive. River roads, the airport tunnels all looking pretty good. Mass Pike free and clear, 495 all the way into downtown Boston. Now that southbound expressway just crawling out of the O'Neill Tunnel down to a right lane crash here just after Savin Hill. Stay to the left to get around. Northbound a little busy. We last checked, we had a right lane disabled tractor trailer after Furnacebrook Parkway. Some pockets getting up to the Neponset on ramp, and then you're quite heavy from there up into the O'Neill Tunnel. 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Kevin Brennan, WBZ's Traffic on the Threes.
3: 11:35. It is warm out there, and by warm, I mean downright hot in some areas. We are in the 90s now in much of central Massachusetts, seeing those 90s make their way to the coast as well. Keep in mind, though, if you're on the south coast, Cape and Islands, we do have this gusty southwesterly breeze, and that is keeping the water, or the breeze over the water, and it's keeping you cooler. So, again, you are only in the 70s in much of that part of the state. Nantucket right now, 63 degrees. Not too shabby, I'd say, if you're into the cooler temperatures. But again, if you make your way to the north and west of Boston, we're already at 94 in some parts of the Metro West and right around 495. And later on today, we could hit a high of 95. Many of us are expected to smash records today, temperature-wise, and I think we're pretty much on the way for that. We have a heat advisory up through 8 o'clock tomorrow night, as well as an air quality alert through 11 o'clock tonight. And we could see some thunderstorms later on this afternoon. All right, for tonight, partly cloudy, low near 70. And then for tomorrow, mix of sun and clouds, afternoon storms, and a high near 90. Then we've got a cold front pushing through, and we've got clouds and sun for the rest of the work week in the 60s. 87 degrees in Gloucester right now, 92 as we make our way into Marlborough, 89 in Easton. In Boston right now at 11:36, it's 90, and it feels like 94. Well, today, certainly, Boston is a figurative and literal hotspot for tourists.
2: We may have a couple of uncomfortably hot days this week, but that's not stopping this group visiting from Connecticut from enjoying what the Boston region has to offer.
5: Well, we're going to try to stay outside as much as possible, be hydrated. Like we get, you know, our summers are short, you know what I'm saying? So just try to get any opportunity to be outside.
2: Marisol and her friends are planning to hit up local hotspots, including Revere Beach.
5: So this is good because usually when we come to Boston, the weather's not, you know, you never know. It's kind of up and down. So today we know for sure it's going to be nice, so we're going to take advantage of it.
2: Though not everyone in the group is thrilled.
6: 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We just got to make it. 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
3: The saga continues when it comes to Karen Reed's SUV. It's back up for sale.

0: civil immigration enforcement in non-public areas of state property. The Senate version protects several different places from ICE activity and requires ICE to notify parents before making arrests at schools. 11:38, switching gears, getting over to Bloomberg Business. Andrew O'Day, Target is plucking an executive from its rival.
1: Yes, indeed, Nicole. Target has struggled with underperforming sales for more than 4 years, and although that is due to multiple factors, a big one has been issues with its supply chain, leading to items routinely running out and frustrating customers. Now the company is tapping a new person to lead its supply and logistics business, and he's from Target's arch rival. At month's end, former Walmart executive Jeff England will be Target's new chief global supply chain and logistics officer. Wall Street's index is not looking so hot here so far. Dow losing 0.5%, 218. S&P down more than 0.5%, 49 points. NASDAQ down 1%, 260. Many traders say there is fresh worry about inflation. Andrew O'Day, Bloomberg Business on WBZ Boston's News Radio.
2: Alzheimer's disease is often thought of only in terms of its later stages. A new campaign, This Is Alz, is helping share stories of people living with the earlier stages of the disease. Healthy Women CEO Beth Badalino shares more.
3: Alzheimer's is more than what we see in its later stages. 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
12: What does the New England free agent class of 2026 have to say about quarterback Drake May?
13: Elijah Vera Tucker, Romeo Doubs, Kevin Byard, and Reggie Gilliam offered their thoughts in the latest episode of Forged in Foxborough.
14: He's a guy that's you want to play for, you want to protect, you want to make plays for, because competitors, man, they bring a certain energy to the game. 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

0: That rookie year to this past year, you talking about going all the way to MVP front runner. 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
1: 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I know he had a lot of comparisons to Josh this past season in the MVP race and player, and I believe him.
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3: 11:43, it's traffic and weather together. Ketch's Logger brings us the Subaru Retailers of New England all-wheel drive traffic on the threes. It is a hot day for road work, Kev.
4: Yeah, it certainly is, and some road work up to the north here in Amesbury. 495 northbound jammed up solid from just before Route 150 all the way up to the work crews, taking out a lane on the ramp to 95 north here in Amesbury. Now, 128 95 northbound slowdowns getting up past Route 93 into Reading, and you get some pockets of slowdowns up into that Linfield stretch. You're heavy again, 128 north from Route 95, getting up to Lowell Street here in Peabody. Downtown Boston, 93 southbound, lower deck, Zakim Bridge, okay. Get about halfway inside that Tip O'Neill Tunnel. You're down to a crawl, and that stays heavy on the southbound expressway. Down to a right lane crash here in the clearing stages after Savin Hill. Beyond that, you're looking pretty good. Now, northbound expressway, we cleared a disabled tractor trailer. Looks after Furnace Brook Parkway. Now it looks like we may have something here at East Milton Square slowing you down. Heavy brake lights again, Granite Avenue up past Columbia Road, and then again getting into the northbound Tip O'Neill Tunnel. 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
3: 11:45. We've got lots of hazy sunshine out there. Definitely a very breezy day. I'm just refreshing my temperatures here right now to get the latest data for you. We are definitely above 90 for much of Metro West and getting over toward Greater Boston and seeing some 90s too in the Merrimack Valley. We've got a heat advisory up until 8 o'clock tomorrow night, but an air quality alert through 11 o'clock tonight as well. We've got a lot of pollen out there, and it's just not going to be the easiest if you've got some health conditions that get exacerbated by high heat and some humidity. This could be a tough day for you to be outside for an extended period. Now, if you're on the South Coast, Cape and Islands, it is much cooler for you. We have that onshore breeze, 70s and even some 60s right now. We have a high overall, though, inland 95 today with some thunderstorms late. For tonight, partly cloudy, low in the low 70s. Tomorrow afternoon, storms and a high near 90.
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3: At 11:46 in Boston right now, it is 90 degrees. It feels more like 94 when you're walking outside. We have that wind switching over to the southwest at just about 15 miles an hour. Good morning. I'm Nicole Davis, and here are the five things you need to know. Professional women's hockey continuing its rapid expansion. We have now learned a new team is coming to San Jose. Massachusetts and two dozen other states are suing the education department. This over new limits to loans for grad students. Harvard asking a federal judge to dismiss a lawsuit from the Trump administration accusing the school of anti-Semitism. And Russian President Vladimir Putin has arrived in China for talks with Chinese President Xi Jinping. Well, today's heat is highlighting another problem that many school districts all over the state are dealing with, a lack of air conditioning, especially toward the end of the year, where some important tests are being taken as we speak.
6: Here in Braintree, their high school was built in 1972, and thus the majority of it does not contain air conditioning, a common problem, and really gets a spotlight on days like this.
7: What happened as far as like the school funding?
8: I think anyone would want to sit in a hot classroom.
6: A few parents I spoke to around Five Corners, and they know all too well about the lack of AC, especially now, where some high schoolers are taking their final MCAS exams and are doing so in the heat.
8: I'm hot standing here, so I couldn't imagine.
7: Very upset. I feel like they can do better.
6: Fans and keeping some blinds drawn can help keep a shady coolness, but until every school in the state gets a major upgrade in line with the 21st century, these problems will persist.
7: And to be able to take care of situations like this.
6: In Braintree, Jim McKay, WBZ, Boston's News Radio.
3: And in Natick, police are looking into hateful graffiti that was sprayed outside the Lilia Elementary School. The town says the graffiti was discovered over the weekend. It included an anti-black slur and a swastika. Now, the symbols have been removed from public view. The town says it's working to figure out who's responsible and ensure nothing like this ever happens again. Health officials all over the world are tracking an outbreak of a rare strain of Ebola in Africa. The World Health Organization says the chances of a wider outbreak in the U.S. are low, but they're still concerned. An American doctor has now tested positive. Here's ABC's Faith Abube.
9: International Christian Missions Organization Surge saying Dr. Peter Stafford and his wife, Dr. Rebecca Stafford, were treating patients in the Democratic Republic of Congo when they were exposed to the virus. The third missionary doctor also came in contact with an infected patient, but officials say so far only Dr. Peter Stafford is showing symptoms. It comes as the World Health Organization declares the Ebola outbreak a public health emergency of international significance.
3: Authorities in East Congo suspect more than 100 people have died and more than 500 have come down with the virus since the outbreak started. Here in Massachusetts, the Healy administration is taking new steps to try to curb the rising cost of health care. Starting in January, health insurance companies will not be able to raise out-of-pocket costs for patients by more than 3.6% on average. That is down from the current limit on hikes for copays and deductibles, which is 4.8%. The governor estimates the new restriction will save Massachusetts patients more than $200 a year on average. Some state lawmakers are calling on the Healy administration to slow down the state's embrace of artificial intelligence.
10: State Rep. Erica Eiderhoven is casting a critical eye at the state's new AI contract.
11: Right now, if you get denied health insurance coverage, and that decision was entirely made by a machine, there is nothing requiring anyone to communicate that to you.
10: Governor Maura Healey announced that branch-wide agreement with OpenAI a few months ago, the first in the nation of this scope. Eiderhoven is often a tech skeptic on Beacon Hill, but she says in her meetings with the governor's office, no particular plan has materialized on how to use the technology or how to make sure people's data isn't being mined.
11: I asked them, so what policies do you have in place? And the answer was really simply, just trust us.
10: She's planning on introducing a bill with a few other lawmakers to put limits on the government's use of AI and increase transparency.
11: We need to make sure that if these tools are being deployed, that we all have a say in how it's being used, and if there is harm being caused, that we have a way to correct it.
10: Kyle Schaffel, WBZ, Boston's News Radio.
3: And we've reached out to both OpenAI and the governor's office for comment. Some speed bumps are coming on the social media landscape.
12: 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Now, the limits are intended to reduce pressure on systems at the site, lower downtime, and minimize error pages during periods of high activity on X. Matt Phipps, WBZ, Boston's News Radio.
3: 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We'll take a look at the roads in 2 minutes. 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
3: And at 11:53, every 10 minutes, we're watching roads and traffic and weather together. Got the Subaru Retailers of New England all-wheel drive traffic on the threes. Here's Kevin.
4: All right, Nicole, downtown we go here. Sterl Drive eastbound on the brakes just after Mass Avenue. Stays quite heavy all the way over to Leverett Circle. That Leverett connector off of 93 southbound, the ramp from 93 to Sterl. That's slow going here from the lane drop all the way down to Sterl Drive. And then Sterl West in pretty good shape. The airport tunnels, not too bad right now. If you're coming inbound on the Tobin Bridge on the Chelsea side, we got a right lane work crew here just after the Chelsea curve, slowing you down just a little bit here. 93 south, not too bad on the lower deck and Zakim Bridge. Now you get about halfway inside the Tip O'Neill Tunnel, you got your slowdowns. That stays slow onto the expressway southbound and all the way down to the gas tank. Had an earlier right lane crash at Savin Hill. That just cleared moments ago. Northbound expressway, you can make it all the way up to the Neponset on ramp slowdowns from there, and we'll just call it most of the way up into the O'Neill Tunnel. Route 3 southbound, that's tied up. Route 18 down to the Derby Street lane drop, 2495 in pretty decent shape right now. 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Kevin Brennan, WBZ's Traffic on the Threes.
3: At 11:54, let's go see just how high we're going to go on the thermometer today. Time for the four-day WBZ AccuWeather forecast. 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
15: We have a heat advisory through 8 p.m. tomorrow. There's also an air quality alert through 11 p.m. this evening, except for the South Coast, the Cape, and the Islands. This afternoon, sunshine and some clouds, breezy, very hot and humid. There can be a strong thunderstorm with gusty winds in the area late this afternoon, or high 95, breaking the record of 90 from 2017. It'll stay in the upper 60s and 70s across the South Coast, the Cape, and the Islands. Partly cloudy and muggy overnight, though 70 to 74. Tomorrow, sun and clouds, breezy and hot, a chance of a shower or thunderstorm later in the day, the high close to the record of 91 from 1996. Thursday and Friday will be much cooler with clouds and some sun, the high both days 64. I'm AccuWeather meteorologist Joe Lundberg, WBZ, Boston's News Radio.
3: Let's go take a look. In Duxbury, we're at 86, getting in over north of Boston, 92 in Melrose. We're at 92 in Waltham, and in the city right now at Logan Airport, we're at 91.
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3: The lineup is set for a very purple celebration. WBZ's Drew Mulholland explains.
17: Man, doesn't it seem impossible that it's been 10 years since we lost Prince? And now the 2026 lineup for the annual Prince Celebration is set at the estate of Paisley Park and really all around Minneapolis. Leading the lineup is a reunion of Prince's bands, The Revolution and The New Power Generation. Prince fans are going to love that. The Celebration of Life for Prince takes place June 3rd through the 7th. Other confirmed acts include Chaka Khan, Morris Day, Bootsy Collins, so many more. All to remember the legend, Prince. Drew Mulholland, WBZ. Boston's News Radio.
3: And a scientific mystery has been solved in Alaska.
18: Lighthouse keepers had long heard the sounds at night, a rumble that rattled their windows. Fishermen heard it too. Was it distant machinery or thunder? Now scientists have traced the noise to humpback whales. They don't know why they make the sound. Vicki Barker, CBS News.
3: At 11:57, coming up in the news at noon right here on WBZ, we're going to take you to California, where investigators are still searching for answers after yesterday's deadly shooting at a mosque. Of course, we're watching the weather. We have record-breaking heat out there today and a brand new lawsuit from the state of Massachusetts and others over grad school.
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3: 91 degrees in Boston. It feels like 95 right now at high noon on Tuesday. We have a heat advisory up. More details coming up. I'm Nicole Davis. Thanks for joining us. Here is what's happening. It is one of those days you're going to want to take it easy. That summer-like heat has arrived. We have that breeze out there. It's going to make it feel more like a hairdryer out there at times. We are approaching record temps.
4: The record for the date of 90 is going to disappear. It's like a sitting duck this afternoon. That's why we have the heat advisories from 11 a.m. through 8 p.m. tomorrow and an air quality alert.
3: And that heat advisory up for most of southern New England, except for the south coast, Cape and Islands, and eastern slopes of the Berkshires. We'll have much more on the forecast just ahead here on WBZ. 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
28: Yeah, it was all done. The boats, the ships are all loaded. They're loaded to the brim, and we're all set to start.
3: He was speaking at the construction site of the controversial White House ballroom. The president told reporters he was an hour away from ordering more strikes before Gulf allies talked him out of it, saying they were having more talks with the Iranians. Now, if the talks fail, the president says the U.S. is ready to go forward, quote, with a full large-scale assault on a moment's notice. Let's take a look at the state of gas prices. And today, AAA says nationwide the average price of regular is on the rise again. A gallon of regular on average up 2 cents from yesterday to $4.53 a gallon. In Massachusetts, we're flat from yesterday's, holding steady at $4.49. There has been some talk about lifting the federal gas tax, but experts say other factors could limit just how effective that would be.
29: This isn't just an issue that's affecting gas prices. It's seeping into the economy. And of course, if you go back just a few months, you also have President Trump's tariffs. Plenty of companies said that those tariffs were passed on to the consumer. So again, consumers paying more when they're going to whatever store they're going to. So it's not just a gas issue. It's really something that the American people say that they are seeing across the board.
3: That is ABC's Olivia Rubin with that update from D.C. Massachusetts, 24 other states, and the District of Columbia are suing the Education Department over new limits on federal student loans for graduate students. The new limits drastically reduce the amount of loans that can be granted to people earning certain degrees, including nursing. Now, the lawsuit says these limits would devastate industries like the healthcare field that already are dealing with major workforce shortages and need new workers fast. Supporters of the limits say large student loans are just contributing to the skyrocketing cost of higher ed. And security is being boosted at mosques and other houses of worship around the country after yesterday's attack at the Islamic Center of San Diego. Three men were killed yesterday when two teenagers opened fire. One of them was a security guard.
0: A post by the center identifying that security guard as Amin Abdullah. Police say his heroic actions likely saved lives. Sam Hamada's son was there at the school. He says Abdullah would have done anything to help the people inside.
1: He just had that kind of heart, and he always really cared.
0: Authorities say the attack was carried out by a 17-year-old and an 18-year-old. They opened fire at a landscaper then down the street, who survived. The suspects then died in their vehicle from self-inflicted gunshot wounds. Sources say they had anti-Islamic writings with them.
3: That is ABC's Trevor Ault in California. 12:03, traffic and weather together. The Subaru retailers up New England, all-wheel drive, traffic on the threes. Kevin, where would you like to go?
4: Well, I'm going to take it up to Linfield right now. We got some troubles. Route 1 southbound, right lane crash just before that Linfield tunnel, leaves just that left lane to get by. You got delays back beyond the jug handle lights there, and northbound Curiosity delays all the way back to Walnut Street in Saugus. Now, if you're heading further north on Route 1, you got a lot of beach traffic with the hot weather today. Salisbury Beach on up over the border to Seabrook Beach and Hampton Beach. All the roadways up there getting all jammed up too. 495 northbound, you're locked up. Route 150 getting up to the work crews on the ramp. 295 northbound. And if you're heading into downtown Boston, not bad here. 93 southbound on the lower deck, Zakin Bridge. Leverett down ramp just hung up next to the Zakin Bridge and around the Garden Curve. River Roads Airport tunnels looking pretty good. That southbound express way, yeah, you're slow coming out of the O'Neill Tunnel and most of the way down to the gas tank, but the earlier crash we had after Savin Hill, that's cleared away. Northbound Expressway, still quite busy, right around Freeport Street, getting most of the way up into the northbound tip O'Neill Tunnel. Route 3 southbound, you're on the brakes just after Route 18 here in Weymouth, getting down into that Derby Street lane drop. After that, you got a nice clean shot all the way down to the Sagamore Bridge. Kevin Brennan, WBZ's Traffic on the Threes.
3: It's 12:05, and yeah, it's definitely warm out there. We are looking at temperatures in the 90s for many of us out there right now, except if you're on the South Coast, Cape and Islands, and also in parts of the Berkshires. I'm seeing some 70s there, but really the vast majority of us are in the 90s right now if you're in Greater Boston, and we have a high today about 95. We do have a heat advisory up through 8 o'clock tomorrow night and an air quality alert up through 11 o'clock tonight. And we could see some thunderstorms later on, but it's not going to do much to keep that heat out of our neck of the woods. We have a low tonight only in the 70s. And then for tomorrow, sun and clouds, another hot day ahead of a cold front. Afternoon thunderstorm as that front pushes through. We have a high near 91. Thursday and Friday, though, big change. We have a high only in the mid-60s. 92 degrees right now in Wellesley, seeing 94 in North Reading, 91 in Randolph. In Boston right now at 12:06, it is hazy and sunny, breezy as well, and 92 degrees. Well, by the way, if you're out and about right now in the Boston area and you happen to see a helicopter flying really, really low, don't be surprised.
2: Well, if you see any low-flying helicopters today in Boston, have no fear. It's for good reason. Boston police advising residents that they are conducting routine electrical power line inspections between Hyde Park and Logan, and that requires low-flying helicopters near buildings. This will happen periodically throughout the day. Some of those helicopters will only be 150 feet off the ground. Jim McKay, WBZ, Boston's News Radio.
3: Let's go downtown where the city of Boston is not too happy with the T's plan to shut down a busy street right by South Station during the World Cup.
6: Around 20,000 fans are estimated to take trains from South Station to Foxborough for the World Cup. That's why the MBTA wants to close off sections of Summer Street between Atlantic and Dorchester Avenues, citing safety.
7: I'll have to take that day off.
6: Like this guy who parks nearby for work, the city of Boston is reporting reportedly against the plan as well, sharing concerns about traffic congestion. It's something some, but not all, worry about.
7: I think it's a terrible idea. It's a main thoroughfare, and it's going to be an impediment to a lot of people trying to get to their employment.
8: Any road closure with good planning, it's okay. Just like on Newbury Street, did it close off for one day? It works.
6: The MBTA says it will continue to work with the city of Boston to secure a permit. On Summer Street, James Rojas, WBZ, Boston's News Radio.
3: 1207, Gillette is hosting several World Cup matches, the first of which is Haiti versus Scotland on June 13th. And residents of Melrose are going to be watching that match especially closely.
9: Franzi Pierro, a forward for Haiti's national team, will take the pitch in Foxborough on June 13th when Haiti faces Scotland in the opening round of the World Cup. But before he was facing off against Kylian Mbappe in the Champions League, he was playing soccer here at Melrose High.
10: He's one of those kids that mentally made himself a great player.
9: Head coach Dan Serino and assistant coach and former teammate Anthony McElligott remember Pierro as something special.
11: It's nice to just kind of be able to tell my students and players every year he exists.
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10: 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He doesn't think he's too big or too good for anything, and that's what we love about him.
9: In Melrose, Jay Willette, WBZ, Boston's News Radio.
3: 1208, time for Bloomberg Business. And Andrew O'Day, we have a new kind of ride north of the border.
4: Yes, indeed, Nicole. You can't buy a Chinese-made car in the U.S., but soon you may be able to get one not far from here. After the Canadian government agreed to scrap a de facto ban on Chinese-built EVs, Nissan is looking at exporting cars to Canada, built in China through a joint venture with its Chinese partner. Tesla is also advertising a Model 3 at a lower price than North American-built models, fueling speculation that it's a Chinese-built import. Wall Street's indexes right now lower. Dow losing 258, NASDAQ down 278, S&P 500 down 52. Andrew O'Day, Bloomberg Business on WBZ, Boston's News Radio.
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19: It was exactly what the Red Sox needed, and it came in the top of the sixth inning in Kansas City.
20: Swinging a high fly ball, left field, that's deep, backing up Collins. It carries, and it is gone. Home run, Wilson Contreras.
19: Dave O'Brien with the call on Nesson in the 10th long ball of the season for the first-year Red Sox, who provided the margin of victory in Boston Series opening win over KC. Interim manager Chad Tracy.
21: You're looking at it going, somebody's on either side's going to get a big hit, and it could be the difference in the game, and he's one of the guys in our lineup we rely on for power, but to hit him in the moments he's hitting him in, we've talked a lot about those swings can win you games. He's been around a while, so he knows how to take at bats in those spots.
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3: It's 12:13. Let's get to the roads again. 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Traffic on the threes. Big backups on Route 1, Kev.
4: Yeah, Route 1 southbound. We got a right lane crash here right at the entrance to the Linfield Tunnel, leaving just that left lane to get by. You got delays almost back to the 95 off-ramp here in Peabody on that. Plus, you're getting northbound Curiosity delays here on Route 1 all the way back to Walnut Street here in Linfield. Also got some slowdowns up on 95 northbound just after Route 97 here in that Boxford stretch. Getting reports of a crash right there. And then 495 northbound jammed up in Amesbury, Route 150 up to the work crews on the ramp to Route 95 north. South of town here in Taunton, 24 southbound, we got a crash here right at Route 140. That's got traffic almost back to Route 44. Northbound Expressway, you can make it all the way up to the Yacht Club. Slowdowns from there, we'll just call it most of the way up into the tunnel. Southbound, still quite busy. Mass Ave down to the gas tank, but then you're moving a whole lot better after that. Route 3 southbound, you're going to get your brake lights just after Route 18 Weymouth, getting down to the Derby Street lane drop. Then you got a nice ride after that all the way down into Plymouth and on towards the Sagamore Bridge. I'm Kevin Brennan, WBZ's Traffic on the Threes.
3: All right, we'll check back in with you in just a few, but right now at 12:15, let's go look at our temperatures. We're well into the 90s here in Greater Boston, but again, if you make your way to the Cape and Islands, you are looking at 60s and 70s because of that strong onshore breeze that's coming in from the southwest, gusting at just about 30 miles an hour, so that is definitely keeping southeastern Massachusetts on the cooler side, but we do have this heat advisory up for the next day and a half or so. Till about 8 o'clock tomorrow night. This is for most of eastern Mass, all of eastern Massachusetts, all of central Mass, not so much the Berkshires, but not the Cape and Islands as well. So either way, it's going to be hot, and we've got a high today about 95. For tonight, partly cloudy, low in the 70s, more 90s tomorrow.
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3: Thank you. Weather's Joe Lundberg with the full four-day forecast coming up in under 10 minutes. In Boston right now, though, we're at 92 degrees. It feels like 96 when you walk outside. Hazy sunshine at 12:16. Good afternoon. I'm Nicole Davis, and here are the five things you need to know. Massachusetts and two dozen other states are suing the Education Department over new limits to loans for grad students. Governor Moore Healey today announcing a new cap on how much health insurance companies can increase your out-of-pocket costs. An ICE agent is facing charges in the shooting of an immigrant during the ICE crackdown in Minnesota. And acting Attorney General Todd Blanche is testifying before the Senate today, one day after the president announced a deal to drop his lawsuit against the IRS. We are inching ever closer to a heat record here in Massachusetts. WBZ's Drew Mulholland has the numbers.
0: We hit that 90-degree record for May 19th in Boston in 2017, 9 years ago. But yeah, Candace Rincession with the National Weather Service says all records are meant to be broken, and today, that's definitely a different feel out there.
1: Definitely an anomalous kind of air mass. Pretty rare for this time of year, for sure.
0: Yeah, how high into the 90s will this new May 19th record go? Well, we'll watch and see. We got more 90s tomorrow, maybe some thunderstorms too, and then Candace, Thursday, what's this? We dip back into the 60s?
1: Pretty on brand, I would say. This just everything rebalancing, essentially going back to more climatological norms.
0: Oh, rebalancing. I like that word.
1: Thank you.
0: You're welcome. Here we go. Beating the heat in and around Boston. Drew Mulholland, WBC, Boston's News Radio.
3: And a local teen has found a way to profit off all this heat.
2: On a flaming hot day like this, you can usually find Mr. Icy scraping away, slinging his namesake ices.
22: Because they usually like the coconut and passion fruit. But usually we'll bring out, like, blueberry, cotton candy, like, all different flavors.
2: He's Jeremiah Lockery, a Fall River almost 16-year-old that has built up a successful business, selling the frozen treats and hot dogs around town. He started out in a little cart. Thanks to donations and beloved customers, he's upgraded to a slick trailer with an AC and top-of-the-line gear. His mom, Jessica, says this turn was unexpected, but she couldn't be prouder.
23: I don't even, like, the words can't even explain how I feel, because he was my hyper child. He was the child that, you know, others looking in would be like, oh, he's not going to do anything. He's just so, you know, everywhere.
2: With his family behind him and the power of marketing, Jeremiah wants to expand.
22: I'm trying to get a storefront, but like for now, I think I'm going to get a food truck.
2: Kyle Schaffel, WBZ, Boston's News Radio.
3: It is 12:18 over to Texas, where a federal judge is demanding Rhode Island Hospital hand over medical records connected to transgender children who are patients. This is tied to a federal investigation based out of Texas. The Justice Department had issued a subpoena for the records, but Rhode Island Hospital is refusing to comply. The Globe reports the judge in Texas was asked to then enforce that DOJ subpoena, but another judge here in Rhode Island then blocked it. The judge in Texas says his order would not violate the ruling from the Rhode Island judge because he says once he gets the records, he would not give them to the Justice Department. WBZ News Radio has reached out to Rhode Island Hospital to see what they'll do next. And in Colorado, the state's highest court has ordered a hospital to restart care for transgender young people. Here's CBS's Michael Wallace.
24: The 5-2 ruling was a victory for four families who sued Children's Hospital Colorado after it stopped providing hormone therapy and puberty blockers. The hospital feared the Trump administration would cut off its funding. Health Secretary Robert F. Kennedy Jr.
25: These procedures hurt, not help, children.
24: The court said the suspension of care left patients abandoned during a precarious time, with two of them contemplating suicide. The hospital says it is assessing its next steps. Michael Wallace, CBS News.
3: At 12:19, a federal grant program that provides critical funding for low-income students is getting a boost.
27: The Workforce Pell Grant Program will provide aid to students who are pursuing educational opportunities that prepare them for those high-risk, high-wage, and in-demand jobs. Pell Grants can be used for workforce training programs that prepare students for immediate employment in as little as 8 weeks. States will determine which high-demand jobs will qualify for the funding. Students can apply for the new Workforce Pell Grants starting July 1st. I'm Rory O'Neill.
3: It is 12:20, and let's go overseas now to the UK, where a popular reality TV show was just taken off the air after disturbing allegations came to light.
28: I'm Vicky Barker in London. A British TV network has pulled all episodes of its reality series Married at First Sight after two former contestants said they were raped and a third said she'd been sexually assaulted. The producers defend their safeguarding standards, but British regulators are calling for a criminal investigation. And the head of a new media watchdog says any format involving couples who meet for the first time on their wedding day was always going to carry a high level of risk. Vicky Barker, CBS News, London.
3: And a British truck driver is facing prison time as part of a scheme to pad panties with drugs.
28: Almost $9.5 million worth of cocaine was stuffed inside a shipment, 28 pallets of Kim Kardashian's line of underwear and shapewear. The National Crime Agency says the shipment of clothing was legitimate, and neither the exporter nor importer were connected to the smuggled load. The 40-year-old driver, who initially denied knowing anything about the cocaine, eventually confessed and has been sentenced to 13.5 years in prison for drug smuggling. Jennifer Kuiper, CBS News.
3: And at 12:21, we'll see how the roads are looking in 2 minutes.
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3: 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Subaru Retailers of New England, all-wheel drive, traffic on the threes. 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
4: All right, Nicole, we'll take it south of town this time. 24 southbound, jammed up. Route 44, Rainham, getting to a crash, taking out the left lane at Route 140 in Taunton. Stay to the right to get around that. Route 3 southbound, hung up after Route 18 down to the Derby Street lane drop. Southbound Expressway, still quite busy. Mass Ave down to the gas tank. You're moving better after that. Northbound, a little busy now just from Savin Hill up past Columbia Road, and then again getting into the northbound Tip O'Neill Tunnel. Up in Linfield, Route 1 southbound, we got a crash taking out the right lane right at the entrance to the Linfield Tunnel. Leaving just that left lane to get by. Delays are back to the 95 off-ramp in Peabody, but you got curiosity delays on that northbound side of Route 1, pushing you all the way back to the Lindfels Parkway here in Saugus. 95 northbound, watch out for crash scene after Route 97, exit 76 here in Boxford. They had two left lanes blocked. They just reopened those lanes moments ago. 495 northbound jammed up, approaching the work crews here in Amesbury on the ramp to 95 north. I'm Kevin Brennan, WBZ's Traffic on the Threes.
3: At 1224, time for that four-day WBZ AccuWeather forecast. It is hot.
9: Outside of the south coast, the Cape, and the islands, we've got heat advisories this afternoon through 8 p.m. tomorrow, along with an air quality alert this afternoon and early tonight. Sunshine and some clouds, breezy, very hot, and more humid this afternoon with a gusty thunderstorm around late, our high 95, breaking the old record of 90 from 2017. Head to the Cape and the Islands with temperatures in the 60s and 70s there this afternoon. Partly cloudy, warm and sticky tonight, low 70 to 74. Some sunshine tomorrow, breezy and hot. A chance of a shower or thunderstorm in the afternoon. High near the record of 91 from 1996. Much cooler for Thursday and Friday with clouds and some sun. The high both days in the mid-60s. I'm AccuWeather meteorologist Joe Lundberg, WBZ, Boston's News Radio.
3: 92 degrees at Logan Airport right now, feeling more like the mid-90s. And National Weather Service says it's very gusty as well, gusting up to 23 miles an hour from the southwest. So that hot air is just knocking you around out there as you walk around Boston in your lunch hour at 1225. 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And Tim Hortons runs strong in the blood and stomach of Canadians, but a Massachusetts-based competitor is about to give it a run for its money. The CBC reports Montreal-based Foodtastic is now planning to open up hundreds of Dunkin' franchises around Canada in the coming months. Officials say they plan to begin in Montreal and Toronto before moving to the western provinces. Now, of course, Tim Hortons is very much like Dunkin' here. In Canada, the chain has more than 4,000 stores, and they keep opening more by the year. And you could maybe call it too many cooks in the kitchen. America's Test Kitchen is shrinking its staff by 10%. That works out to about 24 workers in all. The Boston-based food company is making the move just months after acquiring a media group called Food 52. The Globe reports the layoffs are part of a reorganization organization, but have nothing to do with the recent buyout. And in Mendon, officials at Southwick's Zoo have reopened their sky ride. That's been closed since the weekend when a man had a medical emergency while on the ride and fell to the ground about 25 feet. He was taken by MedFlight to UMass Memorial Medical Center. It's not clear how he's doing. The zoo says the state took a look at the ride's safety systems and the operational procedures. They determined the ride didn't malfunction, so it's been given the go-ahead to reopen. It is 12:27. Coming up in the news at 12:30, we are looking at heat records.
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3: 92 degrees in Boston right now. It's 12:30 on this Tuesday afternoon. 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Good afternoon. I'm Nicole Davis. And you know, less than 3 months ago, we were getting unprecedented snowfall. Remember that? But now... Yeah, it's true. Record-breaking temps are moving through our neck of the woods right now.
9: Today's the worst of it. With a southwest breeze, sunshine, and some clouds, we're headed to 95. Just watch out. Late this afternoon, very early this evening, it could be a thunderstorm that just builds up because of the heat.
3: And it's AccuWeather's Joe Lundberg, and we've got a heat advisory in effect until 8 o'clock tomorrow night. An air quality alert as well till 11 o'clock tonight, except for the South Coast, Cape, and Islands. Health officials urging you, take it slow, hydrate if you've got to be outside.
31: It wears you down, exhausts you, takes a lot of your energy away from you.
32: It's disgusting. Making matters worse, pollen. It's just all over the place.
33: Which is already and will remain above normal levels most of the week. Add the two together and you've got poor air quality, causing an alert, leading to warnings that sensitive children or adults with conditions such as asthma, lung, or heart disease limit outdoor activity.
34: It's hard to breathe. The air gets heavy. The pollen's horrible. You start sneezing. People with allergies, it's just bad.
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3: 1231, now to Washington.
1: This is unusual. That is true.
3: This is Acting Attorney General Todd Blanche, and earlier he was testifying before a Senate committee today about a new fund that's been put together to compensate people who say they were persecuted under the Biden administration.
1: But it is not unprecedented, and it was done to address something that had never happened again either. So there is an unprecedented nature of what we did yesterday in response to years and years of weaponization.
3: The fund will use about $1.8 billion in taxpayer money. It's being created in exchange for the president dropping his lawsuit against the IRS over the leaking of his tax returns. Now, during that committee meeting today, Democrats on Capitol Hill pushed back hard, Senator Chris Van Hollen of Maryland among them.
2: Yesterday, you created a $1.8 billion slush fund to dole out taxpayer dollars to the president's supporters, including those who attacked this Capitol on January 6th. That is pure theft of public funds.
3: Other lawmakers did ask Blanche to confirm whether people who stormed the Capitol on January 6th would be eligible for compensation. He said he has not ruled it out. And here in Massachusetts, the Healy administration has new moves in place to try to curb the rising cost of health care. Health insurance companies, starting in January, will not be able to raise out-of-pocket costs for patients by more than 3.6% on average. That is down from the current limit on increases for deductibles and copays, which is 4.8%. Healy estimates the new restriction will save patients in the Bay State more than $200 a year on average. At 12:33, traffic and weather together, we've got the Subaru Retailers of New England. All-wheel drive, traffic on the threes. What's going on, Kev?
4: Well, it's been a very busy day, that's for sure. Continues to be a tough ride up on 495 northbound. New troubles now up in Littleton, 495 north. It's a left lane crash just after Route 2A, exit 79. Delays almost back to Route 2 on that. Stay to the right to get around that. Then you got a nice ride all the way up through Haverhill into Amesbury, and then you're jammed here approaching the work crews on the ramp to Route 95 north in Amesbury. Route 1 southbound, still dealing with a right lane crash right at the entrance to the Linfield Tunnels. Got you back almost to the 95 off-ramp in Peabody. Curiosity delays are a challenge here on Route 1 northbound, getting up into the Linfield Tunnel. You got delays now all the way back to the Linfells Parkway here in Saugus. South of town, in fact, heading out of the city of Boston, southbound expressway. Slowdowns coming out of the O'Neill Tunnel down to what appears to be a right lane breakdown just after Mass Avenue. Stay to the left to get around that. Then you got reduced speeds down to the gas tank. Northbound, just a little slow at Columbia Road. And then again, getting into the northbound Tip O'Neill Tunnel. 24 southbound, jammed up Route 44, getting down to this crash, taking out the left lane at Route 140 in Taunton. 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Kevin Brennan, WBZ's Traffic on the Threes.
3: All right, we've got that heat advisory up until tomorrow evening. That's because we are looking at the heat index up in the upper 90s today for most of southern New England. Not so much about the Berkshires and the South Coast Cape and Islands. Really seeing quite nice temperatures, actually. 60s and 70s if you're on the Cape and Islands right now in South Coast. But really, for the rest of us, more on the inland side. Many of us are in the 90s. We also have that air quality alert I mentioned a couple minutes ago through 11 o'clock tonight. Pollen very high. You've got hazy conditions. Generally not the day to go and start training for a marathon, perhaps outside. You might want to wait a couple of days and just ease yourself into that. Things will cool down by the end of the week. We are looking at record-breaking heat, though, again, for the rest of the afternoon and maybe some storms later on today. For tonight, partly cloudy, low in the low to mid-70s. And then for tomorrow, times of sun and clouds, afternoon storms and a high near 91. Clouds and sun on Thursday and Friday, only in the 60s. We're at 94 degrees right now in Sudbury, 89 in Cohasset, north of Boston, 94 in Middleton. In Boston at 12:36, it is partly cloudy, very hazy, and we're at 92, but it feels like 96. Well, it's already feeling like the dog days of summer, but school's not even done yet. Unfortunately, this is coming during MCAS testing, and a lot of kids have to take the test in the sweltering heat.
6: For a lot of older high schools these days, you'll be hard-pressed to hear this.
0: The sounds of air conditioning, as a lot of older facilities don't have widespread AC. Braintree High, which was built in 1972, is one of them.
7: I know that it's difficult for the kids to concentrate because of the extreme heat.
0: Parents well aware of the difficulties it can present. Myron has a son who's a sophomore taking MCAS math exams this week. Said he's been wishing for a high school upgrade for quite a while.
7: That's a long time away.
0: There's no getting around it. Kids are going to have to tough it out like they always do, even though it feels like summer vacation. We've still got work to do. When it comes to the AC situation,
7: I wish there was a way they can expedite that.
0: Trying to cool off in Braintree. Jim McKay, WBZ, Boston's News Radio.
3: Let's go now to Africa, 1237, where the State Department is strongly urging Americans not to travel to the Congo, Uganda, or South Sudan, and to think twice before going to Rwanda. That's because the CDC says at least one American has tested positive for Ebola, and the virus is raging through the Congo. Dr. Peter Stafford, a medical missionary, was exposed while treating patients at hospital. His condition is unclear.
8: One doctor infected with Ebola while treating patients back in 2014 says he believes the current outbreak is much bigger than what current numbers show.
10: My biggest concern about this outbreak is that we learned way too much, way too quickly for this to be anything but really bad.
8: The outbreak raising concerns here at home ahead of the World Cup. The team from Congo plans to use Houston as its home base during the tournament. The U.S. government is now refusing entry to non-U.S. citizens who have recently traveled through countries dealing with Ebola.
3: That is ABC's Hannah Batta reporting there from New York. It is 12:38.

0: expansion. You can call this a very big bet by Meta. Wall Street is becoming increasingly unconvinced that consumers can keep on spending amid the highest inflation in years. Right now, the Dow is down 190. NASDAQ losing 195, nearly a percent. S&P 500 down 36. Andrew Rote and Bloomberg Business on WBZ, Boston's news radio.
1: All right, thanks so much. 12:39, traffic and weather together. Just ahead, we are looking at those hot conditions, only getting warmer outside. We'll talk about that, plus big delays north of Boston on Route 1. Then coming up in the news at 12:45 here on WBZ, we'll take a look and see how tourists are handling the heat.
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3: There's the Money Minute. 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
14: Game one of the NBA's Eastern Conference Finals tonight, and Jalen Brunson of the Knicks knows his team will have a difficult test with the Cavaliers.
15: 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A lot of guys over there with club experience. 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
16: You could play this what I'm about to say back tomorrow and use it against me. I'm just going to say the Cavs actually have this guy, Dean Wade, who is 6'10", who they will use as the primary defender on Brunson. When Brunson went up against him this year, Brunson struggled a little bit. And at 6'10", the length can sometimes bother him. The defenders have struggled against Dean Wade in this playoffs. Now, what the Knicks will do is they'll have a complete array of strategy to get Dean Wade off of Jalen Brunson.
14: Chris Vama, WBZ, Boston's News Radio.
1: 12:43, time for traffic and weather together. Got the Subaru Retailers of New England all-wheel drive traffic on the threes. Big issues on Route 1, Kevin.
17: Yeah, Route 1 southbound. We're still dealing with a crash right at the base of the Linfield Tunnel. Right lane's blocked. Leaves just that left lane getting by. Route 1 southbound here getting into that Linfield Tunnel.

0: tunnel and you got delays almost back to the 95 off ramp here in Peabody. It's also causing curiosity delays on the northbound side, got you all the way back to the Lindfels Parkway here in Saugus. Dealing with a pretty serious crash coming in up in Littleton, 495 northbound just after exit 79. That's Route 2A in Littleton. Two left lanes are blocked and delays are solid right back to Route 2. Stay to the right to get around that. Once you do, you got a nice ride all the way up into Amesbury. And then if you're getting on 95 northbound here in Amesbury, you've got a work crew on that ramp jamming things up quite a bit. South of town, it's 24 southbound. Crash taking out the left lane at Route 140 here. In that Taunton stretch, you got delays all the way back to Route 44. And you may get some curiosity delays on the northbound side there as well. 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
1: And at 12:45, we are certainly starting to get a little bit steamy outside. We've got dew points in the 60s, and many of us are seeing temps in the 90s. You put that together, and it is sticky. It's also breezy, too, so it kind of feels like a weird sauna sort of wind blowing in your face. All right, that doesn't make sense, but you get the idea. It's hot, it's steamy, it's generally uncomfortable. We've got temperatures in the 90s. Good day to be on the beach if you can for lunch today. And we will be seeing some thunderstorms later on, especially if you're inland. So keep your eye to the sky, your ear to BZ. If you're listening on the South Coast, Cape and Islands, you are saying, I don't know what on earth you're talking about because it's like 65 here right now. And that is because of the onshore breeze. The southwest wind is blowing over the water and keeping you cooler. So again, you're going to be staying in the 60s and 70s if that's where you are. For tonight, partly cloudy, low in the 70s. And then for tomorrow, more of the same. Afternoon storms and a high near 90.
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1: 93 degrees in Boston right now at Logan Airport. We are definitely seeing warmer temperatures even outside the city. You add the humidity to that, it's feeling more like the upper 90s. We've got much more in the forecast coming up. I'm Nicole Davis. It's 12:46. Here are the five things you need to know. President Trump says China's Xi Jinping promised him that China will not send weapons to Iran. Acting Attorney General Todd Blanche testifying before the Senate today about a new fund that's been created to compensate allies of the president who say they've been persecuted. The State Department raising its travel alert warnings for several African countries due to the Ebola outbreak. In Massachusetts and 24 other states are suing the Education Department as over new limits on loans for grad students. All right, it's 12:47, and we can say we have officially broken a temperature record here in Boston. We just got off the phone with the National Weather Service. They confirmed that the record at Logan Airport has been broken. That previous record from May 19th was 90 degrees set in 2017. And of course, this is the time of year when a lot of tourists start coming to Boston. Today's temperatures have been kind of a rude awakening for some of them.
3: There are often two types of people.
4: I'd rather it be hot than cold.
5: You're the opposite?
6: Yeah, I'm the opposite. I would rather be here during like the colder months.
3: Yeah. Kevin and Jennifer are from Charlotte, North Carolina, where the weather isn't too much different than here. They plan to do a lot of walking around, so it's all about strategy today and tomorrow.
6: Get out early.
4: Yeah, get everything done early and then go chill in the afternoon.
6: Yeah.
5: What's the game plan today?
6: We're doing the Freedom Trail and then going back to lunch and doing a boat ride tonight on the harbor.
3: That journey along the Freedom Trail, by the way, they say will be a leisurely walk, not too much exertion. Near Quincy Market, James Rojas, WBZ, Boston's News Radio.
1: That boat ride will be nice. We'll get right back to the forecast in just a few minutes here on WBZ. At 12:48, lawmakers on Beacon Hill are trying to come to consensus on a bill to protect immigrants. The House version of the bill that's going around right now, called the PROTECT Act, bans ICE from making arrests at courthouses and also allows the governor to ban civil immigration enforcement in non-public areas of state property. The Senate version protects several different places from ICE activity and also requires ICE to notify parents before making any arrest at a school. The two chambers, of course, have to come together and have a one version of the bill before sending it to Governor Healey. House lawmakers are meeting today to gather feedback. Let's go to Minnesota now. At 12:48, an ICE officer is charged with shooting somebody during the immigration enforcement surge there. Here's CBS's Cammy McCormick.
7: The ICE officer, Christian Castro, is charged with four counts of second-degree assault and one count of falsely reporting a crime in the January shooting of a Venezuelan man who was legally in the U.S. He had been accused of beating an officer, but a judge dismissed the charges and opened an investigation into whether two immigration officers lied under oath about what happened. A warrant has now been issued for Castro's arrest.
1: The man who was shot survived, but two other people who were shot during the crackdown did not. In a statement to the New York Times, ICE calls the state charges unlawful and a political stunt, but they also say federal prosecutors were investigating whether Castro lied under oath. 12:49, federal funding cut cancer prevention services for Boston firefighters. Today, though, the city announced they will pay for it to make sure the services continue. Here's WBZ's Amanda Keene.
8: A program that started in Boston in 2024 has shown massive success in early diagnosis of occupational cancers in firefighters. But the federal grant ran out, so the city of Boston is stepping in.
9: That program has been life-changing, game-changing, but not everyone understands that. But in Boston, we know better. And we do better. We take care of our own.
8: Firefighters will still go in for their yearly physicals, but these scans are much more comprehensive and focus on common occupational related cancers and cardiac events. IAFF Regional President Ed Kelly.
10: In the last 3 years, we've had 70,000 scans done across the United States. We have 18 to 20% of those 70,000 scans detected high-risk tumors.
8: The city says that this funding works in partnership with Dana-Farber to make sure that firefighters can have the top cancer care as well as the emotional support to battle disease. Amanda Keene, WBZ, Boston's News Radio.
1: What does the word hope mean to you?
0: A new poll finds hope is less about optimism and more about what people do for each other in our daily lives. The survey from St. Jude's Hospital finds the most common type of hope Americans feel is from friends and neighbors. Those little gestures we give each and every day. Open the door. Let me help you carry that. You know, you look great today.
11: Oh, I thank you.
0: Now, where did you come from? In fact, most people in the poll say hope is helping others. Simple as that. High-fiving everyday successes. Give it up. See, that's a good high five. On the flip side, there's a flip side to hope, really. Politics and the inability to afford basic needs robs us of that hope. Drew Mahalan, WBZ, Boston's News Radio.
1: It's 12:51, and in Auburn, police are out with a reminder today. Please, whenever you are holding or using a firearm, be careful, if you could. They're saying this after a man yesterday shot himself in the hand by accident while he was cleaning his gun. Officials say the man is licensed to carry. He was taken to a hospital for treatment. Depending on what police find in their investigation, he could have his license suspended for negligent discharge. 12:51, traffic coming up.
12: We're all set, let's go.
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1: 12:53, traffic and weather together time. Subaru Retailers of New England, all-wheel drive, traffic on the threes. Let's get to it, Kev.
0: Yeah, we got some big troubles up in Littleton here, Nicole. 495 northbound, pretty serious crash here just after Route 2A, exit 79. Two left lanes are blocked right now. Just the far right lane is getting by for now. Now, the problem is we got two MedFlight helicopters heading their way, and they're going to be landing on the highway, and that means in the next 10, 15 minutes or so, they're going to land on the highway. They're going to shut down both sides of Route 495, southbound at Route 119, northbound at Route 2A. So keep that in mind if you're a 495 user right now. Serious crash northbound after Route 2A. You got two medical helicopters heading to the scene. In about 10, 15 minutes, they're going to shut down both sides of the highway for these helicopters to land. So keep that in mind. Elsewhere, 495 northbound, more delays up in Amesbury, approaching work crews on the ramp to Route 95. One southbound, Route 1 southbound here at the Linfield Tunnel. You got a right lane crash, leaving just that left lane to get by. Delays are back beyond the Jug Handle lights in Peabody. Northbound Curiosity delays on the brakes just before Walnut Street here in Saugus. 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Kevin Brennan, WBZ's Traffic on the Threes.
1: All right, back to you in just a few minutes for an update on that. Right now, though, at 12:55, it is time for the four-day WBZ AccuWeather forecast, brought to us by Pella Windows and Doors of New England.
11: Aside from the south coast, the Cape, and the islands, we have heat advisories this afternoon all the way through 8 p.m. tomorrow, along with an air quality alert this afternoon and this evening. Sunshine, some clouds, breezy, very hot and humid this afternoon. There can be a thunderstorm with damaging wind gusts in some places late this afternoon. Our high 95, the old record being 90 from 2017. Head for the Cape and the Islands for relief. Upper 60s and 70s there. Partly cloudy, warm and muggy overnight, low 70 to 74. Times of sun and clouds tomorrow, still breezy and hot. A shower or thunderstorm possible in the afternoon. The high near the record of 91, set in 1996. Some sunshine and much cooler Thursday, the high 64. Partly sunny Friday, the high again 64. I'm AccuWeather meteorologist Joe Lundberg, WBZ, Boston's News Radio.
1: 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That record was 90. Right now at the airport, it's 93.
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1: The Trump administration is trying to privatize some airport security functions.
20: The most recent partial government shutdown created hours-long lines at airport security checkpoints. One potential solution, says TSA Deputy Administrator Ha-Win McNeil, turning the job over to someone else.
21: Privatization has always been a part of the TSA construct.
20: A new program called TSA Gold Plus would redirect federal funds to private security companies to operate checkpoints with oversight from the TSA, but only at airports that opt in. Jim Ryan, ABC News.
1: And at 12:57, just ahead in the news at 1 o'clock, we have broken a temperature record.
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7: At 1 o'clock in Boston right now, 93 degrees. We will get the latest on the forecast in seconds. I'm Nicole Davis. Thanks for joining us. Here is what's happening. Boston has set a new temperature record. Now, of course, technically it's not summertime, but it feels like it. Right now, just getting an updated temperature, we're now 94 degrees in Boston. Feels like 98. The previous record for today was 90, set back in 2017.
9: We have widespread heat advisories across the vast majority of the Commonwealth here, friends, reaching down into Rhode Island, portions of Connecticut, and even New Hampshire here. With that heat advisory, it began at 11 a.m., and that carries through about 8 p.m. for tomorrow night. So we have a lot of heat still sticking around the region.
7: And that is WBZ-TV meteorologist Jason Michael. We're under an air quality alert as well until 11:15 tonight. We'll have your full forecast coming up in just a few minutes. Meantime, at 101 in Washington, Acting Attorney General Todd Blanche testifying today before senators, partially about a new fund that's being created in exchange for President Trump dropping his lawsuit against the IRS.
10: The $1.8 billion fund will compensate allies of President Trump who believe they were unfairly targeted politically by the Biden administration. Blanche says the fund is not unprecedented.
28: It's not limited to January 6th or to Jack Smith. There's no limitation on the claims.
10: Nearly 100 Democrats have urged a judge to block the fund. Maryland Senator Chris Van Hollen.
29: You're using those funds to punish Trump's adversaries, reward his friends, and pursue his personal vendettas.
10: Michael Wallace, CBS News.
7: And the president today at the White House told reporters he was on the verge of launching strikes on Iran, but decided to hold off.
30: President Trump said Tuesday he was an hour away from making a decision to launch military strikes today against Iran.
31: Yeah, it was all done. The boats, the ships are all loaded. They're loaded to the brim. And we're all set to start.
30: But the president said he put the strikes on hold at the request of Qatar, Saudi Arabia, and the UAE. Asked about his new deadline for Iran to come to the negotiating table, the president said,
31: I mean, I'm saying 2 or 3 days, maybe Friday, Saturday, Sunday, something, maybe early next week, a limited period of time.
30: Karen Travers, ABC News, the White House.
7: Now, there have been reports that China was considering sending weapons to Iran, but President Trump now says China's Xi Jinping told him personally last week during talks that he wouldn't do that. It's 1:03, traffic and weather together. We've got the Subaru retailers of New England. All-wheel drive traffic on the threes. Big problems on 495 now, Kevin.
0: Yeah, here in Littleton, 495 northbound is shut down right now, just after Route 2A here in Littleton, exit 79. We got a pretty serious crash. Two people injured, one already transported to a hospital with non-life-threatening injuries. And now we have a med flight on the ground here on 495 northbound as one more person is going to be transported to a local hospital, again, with non-life-threatening injuries. Nonetheless, road shut down, 495 northbound after Route 2A, that's exit 79 here in Littleton. They briefly shut down the southbound side of 495 here just after Route 119. When the med flight helicopter starts up again and takes off, they're going to briefly shut down 495 again in the next couple of minutes. So keep that in mind here. Big doings in Littleton. Elsewhere, Route 1 southbound still dealing with a crash at the entrance to the Linfield Tunnel. Right lane's blocked, just the left lane's getting by. Delays are back beyond the Jug Handle lights. Northbound Curiosity delays got you back to about Walnut Street here in Saugus. Kevin Brennan, WBZ's Traffic on the Threes.
7: It's 104, and we have again broken a record today here in Boston. Applause, please. We are looking at temperatures in the 90s, really across much of greater Boston. And if you're on the South Coast, Cape and Islands, if you wanted a very hot summer day, unfortunately, I do not believe you, my friend, will get it until you make your way inland, because we have that onshore breeze that is keeping you in the 70s right by the water, and even 60s on parts of the Cape, and on Nantucket, even seeing some 50s. So yes, it is going to be a little bit cooler. We do have this heat advisory up through most of southern New England through 8 o'clock tomorrow night, except for the South Coast, Cape and Islands, and parts of the Berkshires. We also have an air quality alert up through 11 o'clock tonight, except for those same places. We could have some thunderstorms later on. Right now, the radar is looking quiet, but you know, with heat like this, that can change. We've got a high near 95 today, and for tonight, partly cloudy, low in the 70s. For tomorrow, times of sun and clouds. Afternoon storms are possible again as the cold front pushes through, and a high near 91. Right now, let's go see. Methuen, you're at 94. We're at 94 in Shrewsbury. Looking at 92 in Easton, and in Boston, it's 94 degrees right now at Logan Airport at 105. Feels more like 98. Now, it turns out no matter how old you are, selling people cold stuff when it's really hot is a really lucrative idea.
8: Jeremiah Lockery, a.k.a. Mr. Icy, spends roasting hot days like this selling cold treats to his myriad fans out of a slick, colorful trailer with his face painted on. Thing is, Mr. Icy is still in high school.
11: Me and my mom and my dad started off like a little cart, and then we've seen people like my product I was making.
8: Jeremiah, who's based in Fall River, is just 15. He started this business in 2024 after seeing how much money his sister was earning from her side gig. Jessica, his mom, makes sure his grades are staying up, takes care of the books, and runs a tight ship.
12: As you can see online, he has a lot of love and he has a lot of hate, so I have to always come in, make sure it's clean, you know, spotless.
8: He's expanded the business past ices to hot dogs and elotes while amassing thousands of dollars. Next stop, he wants a food truck and eventually a storefront. Kyle Schaffel, WBZ, Boston's News Radio.
7: At 106, we're getting some new developments today from the MBTA, which has now announced a brand new ferry loop in Boston Harbor. They say the Harbor Loop is going to start year-round weekday service on June 29th. It'll be stopping at North Station, the Aquarium, Commonwealth Pier, and Logan Airport. The T says the new service will operate every 30 minutes during peak travel times on weekdays. There will be no service between 11:30 in the morning and 3:55 in the afternoon, nor after 7:50 in the evening. So again, if you're going to use this on weekdays, definitely going to be within normal working hours. But again, this is set to start on June 29th. At 107, a federal grant program providing critical funding for low-income students is getting a new boost. Here's Rory O'Neill.
13: The Workforce Pell Grant Program will provide aid to students who are pursuing educational opportunities that prepare them for those high-risk, high-wage, and in-demand jobs. Pell Grants can be used for workforce training programs that prepare students for immediate employment in as little as 8 weeks. States will determine which high-demand jobs will qualify for the funding. Students can apply for the new Workforce Pell Grants starting July 1st. I'm Rory O'Neill.
7: And Massachusetts is teaming up with two dozen other states and the District of Columbia to sue the Education Department today. This is over new limits on federal student loans for grad students. These new limits drastically reduce the amount of loans that can be granted to people earning certain types of degrees, and that includes nursing. The lawsuit says the limits would be devastating for the healthcare field and other industries that are already dealing with workforce shortages. It is 1:08, time for Bloomberg Business. Sandra O'Day, it appears we're pressing pause on home improvements. What's going on?
1: Yeah, many of us are. People are still going through with some home improvement projects, but many are scaling them down or just going with the smaller ones, putting off the extensive and expensive projects for later. That's according to the Home Depot, the world's largest home improvement retailer, says comparable sales increased just 0.6% in the just-finished quarter versus last year. That is below forecast as the company and the industry are hit by stubbornly elevated interest rates and high housing prices. High prices for all sorts of things, getting much of the blame on Wall Street for what's happening with the main indexes. Dow losing 139, NASDAQ down 101, S&P 500 down 19. Andrew O'Day, Bloomberg Business on WBZ, Boston's news radio.
7: All right, thanks so much. At 109, we've got traffic and weather together coming up. We've got a highway closure right now west of Boston. We've got a serious crash as well north of the city. Kevin's watching both of those. We'll get an update in just a few at 113. After that, record-breaking heat here in the Boston area.
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3: Past the quarter pole of the MLB season, and at least one thing is evident.
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3: Just four teams over 500 in the AL. And as Ken Rosenthal points out on the Foul Territory podcast, even with an offense which has been historically bad to date, the Red Sox are still right in it. Just two games out of a wild card spot, which is why he thinks
4: they're not going to give up yet. You're thinking, we get our offense going, we have a chance. They certainly pitch well enough. Come July, if it's not looking great, then you do sell pieces off. And yes, Aroldis Chapman, when he was doing his hugs the other night going into the bullpen, people thought, here go the Red Sox selling off pieces already. It didn't happen. The Red Sox will remain intact, at least for the foreseeable future.
3: 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Boston's News Radio.
7: Every 10 minutes, we're watching the highways. We've got big backups out there right now in traffic and weather together. The Subaru Retailers of New England, all-wheel drive traffic on the threes. Ketch's Law Group brings you to us this time. Kevin, what's happening on 495?
0: Well, 495 northbound and southbound. We had the road shut down briefly here. We've got a serious crash here. 495 northbound just after Route 2A. We had two people transported to a hospital. We had the medical helicopter that landed on the highway, and that's what shut down the road. Now, the medical helicopter has come and gone, so the roadway has just been reopened. So 495 north and southbound reopened, but 495 northbound just after 2A, they're still dealing with the cleanup of this crash scene. Last check, they had the two left lanes blocked, so stay to the far right to get around that. Route 495 northbound, you're back beyond Route 2 right now, and southbound, you got some pretty heavy delays coming down past Route 119. Now, we're still dealing with delays up on Route 1 southbound. It's a right lane crash right at the entrance to the Linfield Tunnel. Watch out for delays both directions. Northbound back into Saugus. That 93 southbound expressway, that's jammed up coming out of the O'Neill Tunnel down to Mass Avenue, where we just cleared a left lane crash just moments ago. 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
7: And we have broken a record today in Boston. We had that record at 90 degrees over at Logan Airport. We are zooming past that at this point. Last check at Logan Airport, I saw 94 degrees, and it feels more like the upper 90s out there. It's one of those really sticky, humid days. We've got dew points in the 60s. You add the 90s to that, and yeah, we are definitely in one of those midsummer-like vibes today. And if you're on the South Coast, Cape and Islands, you're just seeing really nice mild day with a nice breeze off the water. So I guess it's all about perspective. Now, for the rest of the afternoon, we could see some thunderstorms moving through, especially inland. And for tonight, partly cloudy skies, low in the 70s. More 90s for the high tomorrow. Lower 90s, not quite as high as today, but still rather warm for this time of year. Could have more afternoon thunderstorms. And then Thursday and Friday, all of us are back in the 60s.
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7: 94 degrees in Boston right now. That wind from the southwest at just about 15 miles an hour, gusting into the mid-20s. That is really what's fueling this heat across much of the region. We'll get the four-day forecast coming up. I'm Nicole Davis. Great to be with you no matter the weather. Here are the five things you need to know. President Trump says he was, in his words, an hour away from launching more strikes on Iran today, but decided to hold off after pleas from Gulf Arab allies. Acting Attorney General Todd Blanche testifying before the Senate today, in part about a new fund to compensate allies of the president. Governor Maura Healey today appointing a brand new cannabis control commission in accordance with the new law that's meant to reform the local industry. In Massachusetts, joining two dozen other states and D.C. to sue the Education Department. This over new limits on loans for grad students. The MBTA and the city of Boston are coming to a blow when it comes to World Cup plans. WBZ's James Rojas explains from Fort Point.
5: This stretch of Summer Street here connects Fort Point to downtown Boston, a major artery for traffic flow. But for the World Cup, the MBTA wants to close a two-block portion of the street near South Station, ensuring the safety of tens of thousands of fans expected to travel by train to Foxborough. Now, some who live or work in the area have their doubts.
6: It sucks. That's ridiculous. I can't get to the parking lot. I come this way.
9: I think it's a terrible idea.
5: But for others, it would be no different than for any other large event.
10: With the World Cup, anywhere you can see traffic. So having closed down for safety, I'm for it.
5: Now, the city of Boston is concerned that the closure would make traffic congestion worse. Instead, it's suggesting utilizing Dewey Square and the Rose Kennedy Greenway. On Summer Street, James Rojas, WBZ, Boston's News Radio.
7: 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Rhode Island has a new food moment.
23: In Rhode Island, we do cold pizza.
24: Pizza chips, a cheeseless, sauce-smothered round of dough that's been a staple at Rhode Island bakeries for generations, are suddenly flying off the shelves thanks to a scene on Bravo's Real Housewives of Rhode Island.
25: Pizza chips are like just red sauce. It's not actual cheese. It's not like a regular pizza, but it's lighter. People like bring it to the beach. I love pizza chips.
23: Since it was on Housewives, it became even more popular than it was just in Rhode Island. So now everybody else is learning about our secret.
24: Michael Manny Jr., owner of LaSalle Bakery in Providence, which has been open since 1932, tells me they've been selling out ever since the show aired.
23: It's publicity on what we excel in, so let everyone else know how cool we are.
24: No cheese, room temperature, and Rhode Islanders will fight you over them. In Providence, Jay Willett, WBZ, Boston's News Radio.
7: Let's go overseas now to the United Kingdom, where a popular reality TV show has been taken off the air.
26: I'm Vicky Barker in London. A British TV network has pulled all episodes of its reality series Married at First Sight after two former contestants said they were raped and a third said she'd been sexually assaulted. The producers defend their safeguarding standards, but British regulators are calling for a criminal investigation. And the head of a new media watchdog says any format involving couples who meet for the first time on their wedding day was always going to carry a high level of risk. Vicky Barker, CBS News, London.
7: It is 1:19, and we're learning more about the deadly shooting yesterday in San Diego at an Islamic center. Three men were killed in that shooting. One of the men was a security guard whom police are crediting, saying that the shooting could have been much worse if he hadn't stepped in. Two teenagers said to be responsible. The mother of one of the teens called police hours before the shooting to report her son had run away, he was suicidal, and that her car and weapons were missing.
27: The mother had a lot of writings from her son. A lot of it was suicidal, but some of it had hateful rhetoric. The problem is they didn't know where a shooting might occur. So they tried to track down that stolen vehicle. They, according to their camera technology, it pinged near a mall. They thought a shooting might happen there, so they sent officers over there. They also knew that this suspect had ties to a local high school, so they warned the school about anything happening there. And then suddenly, they had alerts about shots being fired there at the mosque.
7: The two suspects were found dead in a vehicle after taking their own lives. The attack is being investigated as a hate crime. A federal judge in Texas is demanding Rhode Island Hospital hand over medical records of the hospital's transgender young patients. This is tied to a federal investigation based in Texas. Now, the Justice Department had issued a subpoena for the documents, but Rhode Island Hospital has not complied. The Globe is reporting the judge in Texas is now being asked to enforce the subpoena, but another judge in Rhode Island has blocked it. The judge in Texas says his order will not violate the ruling from the Rhode Island judge because when he gets the records, he doesn't plan on giving them to the Justice Department. We've reached out to Rhode Island Hospital to see what they plan to do. And in New Hampshire, lawmakers there are trying again to enact a law to put some facilities, put limits in access for transgender people at certain facilities. That access would include locker rooms, bathrooms, and sports teams based on sex at birth. They've sent the bill to Republican Governor Kelly Ayotte. She has vetoed similar bills. It is not clear what she'll do with this one. 1:21, traffic in 2 minutes.
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7: 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The Subaru retailers of New England, all-wheel drive traffic on the threes. Kevin, what is the backup looking like now at 495?
0: Yeah, still quite heavy. 495 northbound, you're on the brakes soon after Route 111 Boxborough. Getting up to a crash scene in the clearing stage as well. They're still cleaning up an earlier serious crash here. 495 northbound after Route 2A in Littleton. Two left lanes are still blocked. At one point, they had the roadway shut down for a medical helicopter. That's come and gone, and now the road has been reopened. Just the far right lane is getting by here. 495 north after 2A in Littleton. Now you've got delays on Route 1 southbound approaching the Linfield Tunnel. Earlier crash has been cleared away. Northbound Curiosity residual delays here heading up into the tunnel as well. 128-95 northbound getting reports of a possible crash before Route 20 in Waltham, and then you're not too bad getting up into Wakefield. South of town, that southbound expressway, slow going coming out of the O'Neill Tunnel down to the gas tank. Earlier crash cleared away by Mass Avenue. A little busy again down at Furnace Brook Parkway. Northbound 93, slow 37 up to Furnace Brook. Tap of the brakes at Columbia Road, and then just a little slow into the northbound tunnel. 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Kevin Brennan, WBZ's Traffic on the Threes.
7: Okay, 125, time for that four-day WBZ AccuWeather forecast. It is a steamy one today, brought to us by Pella Windows and Doors of New England.
13: We have a heat advisory through 8 p.m. tomorrow. There's also an air quality alert through 11 p.m. this evening, except for the South Coast, the Cape, and the Islands. This afternoon, sunshine and some clouds, breezy, very hot and humid. There can be a strong thunderstorm with gusty winds in the area late this afternoon, or high 95, breaking the record of 90 from 2017. It'll stay in the upper 60s and 70s across the South Coast, the Cape, and the Islands. Partly cloudy and muggy overnight, though 70 to 74. Tomorrow, sun and clouds, breezy and hot, a chance of a shower or thunderstorm later in the day, the high close to the record of 91 from 1996. Thursday and Friday will be much cooler with clouds and some sun, the high both days 64. I'm AccuWeather meteorologist Joe Lundberg, WBZ, Boston's News Radio.
7: Our temperatures out there right now, 95 in Wakefield, 97 as we make our way over into Framingham. South of Boston, 89 degrees right now in Plymouth and in Boston at 126. It's 94.
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7: It's 126 and a quick check of New England business. Rhode Island's governor making moves now to direct more funding to Newport Hospital's birthing center. This comes in response to major financial challenges for the center reported by Brown University Health. The budget amendment would provide $1.6 million in additional funds, but this would only be for birthing center operations, not the overall hospital, and it's contingent on the center staying open. The future of the center was up in the air for some time over those financial problems. Governor McKee says the state is continuing to work with Brown University to protect access to local maternal health care services. It is 1:27. We are seeing record temps out there right now. Details in 3 minutes.
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7: It's 1:30, and right now in Boston, it is 94 degrees. Believe it or not, we are breaking records out here today. I'm Nicole Davis. Thanks for joining us. Here's what's happening. This weather is not just hot, it's historic.
29: And it's a hot one, like 7 inches from the midday sun.
7: Boston just broke that heat record for May 19th, passing the old record of 90 degrees, and that's not the only reason you might want to stay inside.
13: There's also an air quality alert to 11 p.m. this evening, except for the coast, the Cape, and the islands, where the marine influence will keep it nice and comfortable and much more breathable.
7: That is AccuWeather's Joe Lundberg. We'll have your full forecast coming up in just about 3 minutes or so here on WBZ, streaming always on the iHeartRadio app. Massachusetts teaming up with 24 other states and the District of Columbia to sue the Education Department over new limits on federal loans for grad students. The new limits drastically reducing the amount of loans that can be granted to people earning some kind of degree, including nursing. The lawsuit says the limits would be devastating for certain industries, including the healthcare field, that already are struggling with workforce shortages. Supporters of the limits say these big student loans that are going out contribute to the skyrocketing cost of higher education. In Washington,
30: this is unusual. That is true.
7: Acting Attorney General Todd Blanche testifying before the Senate today, a certain committee, about a new fund to compensate people who say they were persecuted under the Biden administration.
30: But it is not unprecedented, and it was done to address something that had never happened again either. So there is an impressive nature of what we did yesterday in response to years and years of weaponization.
7: This fund will use about $1.8 billion in taxpayer money. It's being created in exchange for the president dropping his lawsuit against the IRS over the leaking of his tax returns. During today's hearing, Democrats pushed back hard, including Senator Chris Van Hollen of Maryland.
3: Yesterday, you created a $1.8 billion slush fund to dole out taxpayer dollars to the president's supporters, including those who attacked this Capitol on January 6th. That is pure theft of public funds.
7: Lawmakers also asking Blanche whether people who stormed the Capitol on January 6th would be eligible for compensation. He said he has not ruled it out. And Harvard University in Cambridge asking a federal judge to dismiss a lawsuit from the Trump administration that accuses the school of anti-Semitism and failing to protect Israeli and Jewish students. The lawsuit claims administrators intentionally turned a blind eye to that anti-Semitism on campus. The Trump administration says because of this, it should be allowed to hold back federal funding, even though in a previous case involving very similar charges, a federal judge ruled that should not happen. New York Times reports Harvard says the suit should be dismissed because it does not recognize the steps the school has already taken to address anti-Semitism. It's 1:33. Traffic and weather together. We've got the Subaru Retailers of New England all-wheel drive traffic on the threes. What a day it's been, Kev.
0: Yeah, it certainly has. Continues to be a tough ride here up on 495 northbound. Delays coming out of Boxborough. You're jammed up here for about 3.5 miles. Getting up to a crash scene, taking out the two left lanes after Route 2A here in Littleton. That's exit 79. Just the right lanes getting by. So if you're coming up past 2A, start working your way to the right to get around that. Once you get beyond that crash, you're looking pretty good up past Routes 3 and 93. 128, 95 northbound, a little slow up to Route 20 and Waltham. After that, you get some more slowdowns, 93 getting up into Wakefield. Southbound, some sluggishness, we'll call it, from Linfield down to 93. 93 northbound, seeing some slowdowns at Roosevelt Circle again at 95. Route 1 northbound, okay, getting up from Chelsea up through Revere into Saugus, and then you got some slowdowns into the Linfield Tunnel here, mostly from that earlier crash we had. Storrow Drive eastbound, you're jammed up Mass Ave all the way over to the Lever Connector. The southbound expressway, that's heavy coming out of the O'Neill Tunnel down to the gas tank. Busy again here, Bryan Avenue down to the split. Northbound 37 up to Furnace Brook, again from Columbia Road most of the way up to the tunnel. 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Kevin Brennan, WBZ's Traffic on the Threes.
7: Okay, it's a record-breaking day here in Boston, and look, we're not even close to done yet, right? It's only 1:35. We've got more time for the sun to do its thing, and that is exactly what the sun is, well, doing. It's warming up very nicely here across the region, and it's not exactly nice if you don't do well when it comes to bad air quality. We do have an air quality alert up through 11 o'clock tonight, and also a heat advisory up through 8 p.m. tomorrow. We are looking at very high dew points and also very high heat indices in the mid to upper 90s, and the wind is blowing from the west and southwest, and that's sort of helping in the way that if somebody took a hairdryer to your face and kind of blew it on you, it kind of feels that way. But if you're on the South Coast, Cape and Islands, that wind is coming over the ocean before it gets to you. So that's why it's so much cooler in your neck of the woods. You're getting that sweet sea breeze. Now, later on tonight, we could see some thunderstorms moving through. We have a low tonight in the 70s. For tonight, or rather tomorrow, times of sun and clouds, afternoon storms and a high near 90. And then after that cold front moves through later tomorrow, we've got temperatures in the 60s for the rest of the work week. Right now in Taunton, 87 degrees, 90 as we make our way into Lawrence. West of Boston, 94 in Springfield, and in Boston at Logan Airport, mostly sunny and 94 degrees. Well, with these hot temps getting around the city of Boston, if you're a tourist, it just kind of throws a little bit of a wrench in your visit. But some visitors say they kind of didn't expect this in the first place.
5: We may have a couple of uncomfortably hot days this week, but that's not stopping this group visiting from Connecticut from enjoying what the Boston region has to offer.
6: Well, we're going to try to stay outside as much as possible, be hydrated,
1: Like, we get, you know, our summers are short, you know what I'm saying? So just try to get any opportunity to be outside.
6: Marisol and her friends are planning to hit up local hotspots, including Revere Beach.
1: So this is good, because usually when we come to Boston, the weather's not, you know, you never know. It's kind of up and down. So today we know for sure it's going to be nice, so we're going to take advantage of it.
6: Though not everyone in the group is thrilled.
8: I don't like the heat, so water, like, if there's fans or AC, any, look. We just got to make it. We just got to make it.
6: At Quincy Market, James Rojas, WBZ, Boston's News Radio.
7: If you missed it last time, well, maybe you'll get it this time. Karen Reed's SUV is back up for sale.
9: You've got another chance to buy Karen Reed's SUV. A private deal took the Lexus off the auction block in an 11th hour deal. Audubon USA and Dedham bought the vehicle at the center of Reed's two murder trials. The LX570 is on sale again for a cool $100,000. Dealership says it's a chance to own a piece of history. The 2021 vehicle has a Kelley Blue Book value of around $60,000. Jay Willett, WBZ, Boston's News Radio.
7: And the head of Delta Airlines has his own theories about why Spirit Airlines went out of business.
10: Delta Chief Ed Bastian says Spirit and other ultra-low-cost carriers have a business model that just doesn't work post-COVID, pointing to higher costs for labor and jets and airport and technology, saying the numbers don't add up.
23: Eventually, what led to Spirit's demise, it wasn't the oil price spike of the last couple months. They were already on that path heading south.
10: Bastian tells CNBC there aren't enough customers to support the ultra-low-cost model. He says at Delta, they continue to see strong demand for business and international travel, despite average fares going up 10 to 15%. Rory O'Neill, WBZ, Boston's News Radio.
7: And now at 1:38, time for Bloomberg Business. Sandra O'Day, we're seeing glimmers of hope for housing.
24: Yes, indeed. Hope, although not celebration just yet in housing. Today, the Realtors Association says U.S. home contract signings increased to stronger than forecast 1.4% in April, third increase in a row.

0: inside and thinking about things. We'll explain.
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12: What does the New England free agent class of 2026 have to say about quarterback Drake May? Elijah Vera Tucker, Romeo Doubs, Kevin Byard, and Reggie Gilliam offered their thoughts in the latest episode of Forged in Foxborough.
13: He's a guy that's you want to play for, you want to protect, you want to make plays for. 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
16: 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I know he had a lot of comparisons to Josh this past season in the MVP race and player, and I believe him.
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0: 143, traffic and weather together. The Subaru Retailers of New England, all-wheel drive, traffic on the threes. We are just looking tough all over the board right now, Kev.
17: Yeah, tough ride out there, and it's been quite an afternoon, that's for sure. Southbound Expressway, locked up out of the O'Neill Tunnel, slow roll down to the gas tank. You get some running room after that, and then a good amount of company here. East Milton Square, getting over past Route 37. Northbound, you're tied up from Route 37, getting up to Furnace Brook Parkway, and then some slowdowns up by Columbia Road, and then heavier here from Mass Ave into the O'Neill Tunnel. Route 3 southbound, about a mile back up into the Derby Street lane drop. 24 southbound looks okay. 24

0: Northbound looks like you may have a work crew coming up past Route 44, Rainham. 95's in good shape. Mass Pike westbound, watch out for exiting delays to Route 95. After that, a good ride through Weston and Framingham. Now, getting out of the city, 93 northbound, a little busier here. Roosevelt Circle again at 95. Tobin Bridge outbound, okay to the Chelsea side with a pretty nice run. A little slow up into the Linfield Tunnel. 495 northbound, that's still quite heavy, about a three and a half mile back up getting past Route 2A. In fact, they just cleared that crash after Route 2A. You start breaking loose after Route 2 here in Littleton, but nonetheless, about a 2-3 mile backup approaching Route 2 from that earlier crash. 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Kevin Brennan, WBZ's Traffic on the Threes.
1: It is in the mid to upper 90s for many of us right now, especially right away from the coast. We are seeing that wind really howling from the west right now, in some cases gusting almost to 30 miles an hour. So that is just pumping in that warm air. But if you are on the south coast, Cape and Islands, that air is just coming right over the water. So it's keeping you cooler in the 60s and in many spots in the 70s as well. Now, for the rest of the afternoon, we could see some thunderstorms later on today. I do have my eye on the radar. I am seeing some popping up in parts of central New York, but nothing here in the Commonwealth at this point. So that's certainly good news if you've got errands to run, or maybe you just want to go take a walk or just take it easy. Go dip your feet in at the beach. You should be in good shape right now. And we, again, tonight are going to see some clouds, a low near 70. And then for tomorrow, much like today, not quite as hot with a high only near 90. But still, for this time of year, that's pretty warm. Could see some afternoon thunderstorms as a front moves through, and then on Thursday, back into the 60s.
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1: That's a little more seasonable, as of course the average for this day here in New England is 67 degrees. So this is nice. If you want to go out there, get a tan, no complaints. At 146 in Boston right now, we're at 94 degrees. Good afternoon. I'm Nicole Davis. Here are the five things you need to know. Massachusetts and 24 other states are suing the education department over new limits to student loans for grad students. Harvard asking a federal judge to dismiss a lawsuit from the Trump administration accusing the school of anti-Semitism. Professional women's hockey continues to expand. A new team is coming in San Jose, California. And the Nigerian military says in recent days during joint strikes with the United States, 175 Islamic State fighters have been killed. Well, the heat today around the Commonwealth is highlighting another school, a problem at schools around the state, a lack of air conditioning during important tests.
3: Here in Braintree, their high school was built in 1972, and thus the majority of it does not contain air conditioning, a common problem, and really gets a spotlight on days like this.
4: What happened as far as like the school funding?
5: I don't think anyone would want to sit in a hot classroom.
3: A few parents I spoke to around Five Corners, and they know all too well about the lack of AC, especially now, where some high schoolers are taking their final MCAS exams and are doing so in the heat.
5: I'm hot standing here, so I couldn't imagine.
4: Very upset. I feel like they can do better.
3: Fans and keeping some blinds drawn can help keep a shady coolness, but until every school in the state gets a major upgrade in line with the 21st century, these problems will persist.
4: And to be able to take care of situations like this.
3: In Braintree, Jim McKay, WBZ, Boston's News Radio.
1: And police in Natick are trying to figure out who's responsible for hateful graffiti that was put outside Lilia Elementary School. The graffiti was found over the weekend. The town says it included a swastika and an anti-black slur. The symbols have been removed. The town saying it condemns the graffiti and it's working to ensure this never happens again. The city of Boston today announcing new funding to help firefighters get treated for cancer.
6: Boston firefighters have been able to get preventative cancer screenings thanks to a federal grant. until now. So the city of Boston is stepping in to fill the funding gap and allow firefighters to continue to get those preventative screenings.
7: And that's why today we're proud to announce the city's new $150,000 partnership with the Dana-Farber Cancer Institute to screen and ensure that every single one of our firefighters will have access to early prevention for cancer.
6: The partnership with Dana-Farber allows firefighters who have been diagnosed with cancer to get in to see a doctor within 48 hours. There's also social and emotional services offered to firefighters and their families to support them through a diagnosis.
7: Make sure that our firefighters know we'll always have their back just as they have ours.
6: These screenings go far beyond a regular physical, and they look at 9 major organs, cardiac issues, even skin cancer screenings. They have caught cancers early when they are treatable. And now, with this funding, they'll be able to continue the program. Amanda Keene, WBZ, Boston's News Radio.
1: And new moves from the Healey administration in the efforts to try to curb the rising cost of health care. Starting in January, the governor's office says health insurance companies will not be able to raise out-of-pocket costs for patients by more than 3.6% on average. That is down from the current limit on increases for copays and deductibles, which is 4.8%. The governor estimates the new restriction will save patients more than $200 a year on average. Worldwide, health officials are still tracking the outbreak of that rare strain of Ebola in Africa. The World Health Organization says the chances of a widespread outbreak here stateside are low, but they are still very concerned. ABC's Faith Abube says an American doctor who is working in the region has now tested positive.
8: International Christian Missions Organization Surge saying Dr. Peter Stafford and his wife, Dr. Rebecca Stafford, were treating patients in the Democratic Republic of Congo when they were exposed to the virus. The third missionary doctor also came in contact with an infected patient, but officials say so far, only Dr. Peter Stafford is showing symptoms. It comes as the World Health Organization declares the Ebola outbreak a public health emergency of international significance.
1: Authorities in East Congo now suspect more than 100 people have died. More than 500 have come down with the virus since the start of that outbreak. The State Department today raising travel alerts for Congo, South Sudan, Uganda, and Rwanda due to the outbreak. It's 1:51. Traffic coming up in just about 2 minutes. The forecast after that.
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1: 1:53, traffic and weather together. The Subaru retailers of New England, all-wheel drive, traffic on the threes. All right, Kevin, here we go.
0: Here we go. It's happening. 93 southbound, locked up inside the southbound Tip O'Neill Tunnel. A slow roll onto that southbound expressway. Getting reports of a crash here by South Bay, but stays slow most of the way down to the gas tank. You got a lot of company again here from Granite Avenue all the way down to Route 37. Northbound's busy, 37 up past that East Milton Square stretch. Heavy again, Mass Ave up into the northbound tunnel. Route 3 southbound, slow down Brown's getting into the Derby Street lane drop. You got a nice ride down on 2495 in the Mass Pike. Okay, out through the Newtons, and then watch out for exiting delays here at the Route 95 in Weston, but then you're back up to speed soon after that through the rest of Weston and Framingham. 93 northbound, busier through the Medford stretch, a little slow at 95, then a clean shot all the way up past 495. Route 1 northbound, that looks pretty good from Chelsea getting up to Revere, tap of the brakes here at Lynn Street, Malden, and then you're good, got a good ride all the way up into the Linfield Tunnel. 495 northbound, watch out for some residual slowdowns between 111 Boxborough up to Route 2, and that's all from that earlier crash we had in Littleton. 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The Danny Did Foundation closes gaps in epilepsy care of memory in the memory of Danny Stanton, a child lost to sudden unexpected death in epilepsy or SUDEP. 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Danny Did. Kevin Brennan, WBZ's Traffic on the Threes.
1: And it's time for the four-day WBZ AccuWeather forecast.
12: Outside of the south coast, the Cape and the Islands, we've got heat advisories this afternoon through 8 p.m. tomorrow, along with an air quality alert this afternoon and early tonight. Sunshine and some clouds, breezy, very hot, and more humid this afternoon with a gusty thunderstorm around late, our high 95, breaking the old record of 90 from 2017. Head to the Cape and the Islands with temperatures in the 60s and 70s there this afternoon. Partly cloudy, warm and sticky tonight, low 70 to 74. Some sunshine tomorrow, breezy and hot. A chance of a shower or thunderstorm in the afternoon, high near the record of 91 from 1996. Much cooler for Thursday and Friday with clouds and some sun, the high both days in the mid-60s. I'm AccuWeather meteorologist Joe Lundberg, WBZ, Boston's News Radio.
1: 95 in Nashua, New Hampshire right now, 92 in Auburn, we're at 93 in Whitman, and in Boston right now at 156, it is partly cloudy, we're at 94 degrees. Some Beacon Hill lawmakers are calling on the Healey administration to slow down the state's AI embrace.
13: State Rep. Erica Eiderhoven is casting a critical eye at the state's new AI contract.
14: Right now, if you get denied health insurance coverage, and that decision was entirely made by a machine, there is nothing requiring anyone to communicate that to you.
13: Governor Maura Healey announced that branch-wide agreement with OpenAI a few months ago, the first in the nation of this scope. Eiderhoven is often a tech skeptic on Beacon Hill, but she says in her meetings with the governor's office, no particular plan has materialized on how to use the technology or how to make sure people's data isn't being mined.
14: I asked them, so what policies do you have in place? Like, and the answer was really simply, just trust us.
13: She's planning on introducing a bill with a few other lawmakers to put limits on the government's use of AI and increase transparency.
14: We need to make sure that if these tools are being deployed, that we all have a say in how it's being used, and if there is harm being caused, that we have a way to correct it.
13: Kyle Schaffel, WBZ, Boston's News Radio.
1: And we have, by the way, reached out to the governor's office and OpenAI for comment. It is 1:57. Coming up in the news at 2 o'clock with Ben Parker. He's with you till 6 o'clock as we see that heat just building out there. We are already smashing records. The latest on what to expect for the afternoon, plus your traffic every 10 minutes. Stay with us.
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19: 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We covered income planning, investments. What next?
0: Number three, nobody likes to talk about, Joni, taxes. And I always say it's not all your money, because if you've been saving in your 401k or your IRAs, a portion of that's the government's money.
19: Okay.
0: So there's what we say tax preparation is, you do your taxes every year, but you're looking backwards. Mm-hmm. But when it comes to retirement planning with taxes, we call it tax planning. You know, how much can you withdraw from different accounts today without going into the next highest tax bracket? Then we look at in the future, you're going to have to withdraw required minimum distributions. And then different types of accounts have tax consequences when you leave them to your loved ones. So mm-hmm. There's a lot to think about when it comes to taxes and your investments.
19: All right. 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
21: 94 degrees in Boston at 2 o'clock. Good afternoon. I'm Ben Parker. Here's what's happening. It is only May 19th, but here comes the summer heat. Yeah. Not going to be hot for long. Summer could be long, but just a couple of days with the air thick and the quality of that air not so good. There is a heat advisory for parts of the area, too.
22: We have widespread heat advisories across the vast majority of the Commonwealth, reaching down into Rhode Island, portions of Connecticut, and even New Hampshire here. With that heat advisory, it began at 11 a.m. for our Tuesday morning, and that carries through about 8 p.m. for tomorrow night.
21: That is WBZ-TV meteorologist Jason Michael. An air quality alert's been posted for parts of the area, too, due to elevated levels of ozone, making air unhealthy for sensitive groups. The day's highs getting into record territory, 94 degrees, a record for Boston will be a little cooler tomorrow, and that means a couple degrees cooler before thunderstorms will really cool us down on Thursday. We'll have details coming up with traffic and weather together in just a couple of minutes. Massachusetts Attorney General Andrea Campbell has joined a coalition of AGs filing a lawsuit against the Department of Education. The suit is over a new rule that they say unlawfully limits access to federal student loans for students pursuing professional degree programs, including many healthcare and other critical workforce fields. The coalition argues the rule unlawfully excludes many degree programs that qualify under the standards established by federal law, as it narrows the federal definition of professional degree and imposes restrictions that Congress did not authorize. Iran's leadership is being whittled down. President Trump says some's been wiped out.
23: I got a call from numerous of these people. They know the people in Iran. Don't forget, when you talk about regime change, I think it's the ultimate regime change, because the first level and the second level are no longer with us. They're someplace, but they're no longer with us.
21: The president says an attack on Iran would have been happening right now had he not put it on hold. The president telling reporters he was an hour away from making the decision when he got a call from Middle Eastern leaders saying they think a deal could be close. The nation's acting attorney general, Todd Blanche, defending the Justice Department's new anti-weaponization fund before a Senate Appropriations Subcommittee.
24: The $1.8 billion fund will compensate allies of President Trump who believe they were unfairly targeted politically by the Biden administration. Blanche says the fund is not unprecedented.
25: It's not limited to January 6 or to Jack Smith. There's no limitation on the claims.
24: Nearly 100 Democrats have urged a judge to block the fund, Maryland Senator Chris Van Hollen.
26: You're using those funds to punish Trump's adversaries, reward his friends, and pursue his personal vendettas.
24: Michael Wallace, CBS News.
21: Police in the UK are investigating two allegations of child sex abuse linked to Jeffrey Epstein. The decades-old allegations emerged from documents in the Justice Department's investigation here in the U.S. Police in Surrey, which is southwest of London, say they're looking into incidents from the mid-90s through 2000 in Surrey and Berkshire, and from the mid to late 1980s in West Surrey. No arrests have been made. The National Police Chiefs Council has set up a National Coordination Group to support forces examining more than 3 million pages of documents. Coming up on WBZ, a local teen hears high temperatures and sees dollar signs. 203, traffic and weather together. The Subaru Retailers of New England all-wheel drive traffic on the threes. Heat and sitting around in the car. Not good, Gina.
3: Yeah, that is not good at all, especially for folks this time of day. And the usual spots out there right now, Ben, on that expressway southbound. Not bad yet on the Zancum Bridge, but it's going to be tight coming out of the tunnel down to just about Neponset. A little break in the action. And then East Milton to the split already. And then the split up to East Milton Mass Ave in downtown Boston. Sturrow Drive on that eastbound side. We have disabled vehicles inside the Copley Tunnel. That's going to slow you down there, and then a little sluggish to the connector after that. The Ted Williams eastbound is filling up very quickly, so plan accordingly. I'd say give yourself an extra 10 minutes headed over to Logan. The ride to the north of town, that's going to slow you down coming off the Zancum Bridge about Route 16 up to Roosevelt Circle. Not too bad at the Cloverleaf at 128, but 128 southbound, very busy already from 35 down to Lowell Street. Northbound, not too tough, just a little slow at the Cloverleaf and the lower end of 128. A little busy through Dedham, and not bad down to 24, 18 to the lane drop on Route 3 southbound. Gina Tempesta, WBC's traffic on the 3s.
21: The record in Boston for this date, temperature-wise, was 90. It is not anymore. The record for this date is now 94. We may add a degree or two to that at Logan Airport, but right now it is 94 degrees there and a lot of 90s around the region, except down along the Cape and islands and even parts of the South Coast, South Shore, dealing with temperatures that are a little bit cooler, 70s for the most part. And we are just under the heat advisory this afternoon. We also have an air quality alert for many places, with that ozone being a bit stuffy. So we've got some summer here for a couple of days. Today's the hottest. Tomorrow, a little bit cooler, 91, if that's cool. That may tie the record from 1996 if we get there tomorrow. And then some afternoon thunderstorms. Could be a couple today. More likely, the more severe stuff will come through here tomorrow afternoon. And then we'll be sharply cooler as we head into Thursday and Friday. Right now, 94 record degrees in Boston. When it's hot, you need something cool. Now a local school kid has a hot business selling cool treats. WBZ's Kyle Schaffel with details.
4: On a flaming hot day like this, you can usually find Mr. Icy scraping away, slinging his namesake ices.
5: Because they usually like the coconut and passion fruit, but usually we'll bring out like blueberry, cotton candy, like all different flavors.
4: He's Jeremiah Lockery, a Fall River almost 16-year-old that has built up a successful business, selling the frozen treats and hot dogs around town. 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His mom, Jessica, says this turn was unexpected, but she couldn't be prouder.
6: I don't even, like, the words can't even explain how I feel, because he was my hyper child. 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He's just so, you know, everywhere.
4: With his family behind him and the power of marketing, Jeremiah wants to expand.
5: I'm trying to get a storefront, but, like, for now, I think I'm going to get a food truck.
4: Kyle Schaffel, WBZ, Boston's News Radio.
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7: Curator Casey Ribeiro is holding a coffee can that's providing quite a jolt of energy to the Capron Park Zoo.
8: We had a little girl that dropped this off, and she had been saving for a couple months with just the hopes of saying, hey, I've been hearing that, like, you know, you needed some money to stay open.
7: So the young girl named Anna Marie left $101, writing in a note, I know it might not be that much, but I hope it'll be enough to help. And boy, did it ever.
8: If you look at the history of the zoo 101 years ago, this year, children of Attleboro raised pennies in a penny drive to actually open the zoo and bring animals here. So it's kind of like the universe, like, winking at us.
7: Ribeiro says any support goes a long way as they work to keep the zoo open for good.
8: It could be a dollar, it could be a lot of money, all of it matters. So it was just really cool to see a young person stepping up and doing this.
7: From Attleboro, I'm Jared Brosnan, WBZ Boston's News Radio.
21: And perhaps you've heard of the movie What's Eating Gilbert Grape? Turns out Gilbert should be eating grapes. And so should you. A study shows eating grapes can lead to better skin protection. Researchers at Western New England University conducted an experiment involving eating 3 servings of whole grapes each day for 2 weeks. Results show an increased body response that helps form the skin's protective outer layer against environmental damage. Researchers say it leads to improvements in skin health. 208, we are off to Wall Street. Andrew O'Day is at Bloomberg. Nope, not today.
18: Yeah, except we are not at our worst of the day. So we're going to follow this very closely, as we do every day. But right now we've got the main indexes down only about 0.25% each. Earlier today, the NASDAQ was down about 1%. So right now the Dow losing 95, NASDAQ down 71, S&P down 14, as oil futures retreat almost 1% now, still at nearly $108 a barrel. Another day, another big company announcing thousands of job cuts due to AI. British banking giant Standard Charter plans to eliminate close to 8,000 support roles over the next 4 years, scaling practical uses of AI to streamline processes. The bank says it will cut corporate function roles by more than 15%, with affected staff to receive what it calls good clear notice ahead of time. Job cuts are expected to drive productivity and raise income per employee by about 20%, says Standard Chartered. Andrew O'Day, Bloomberg Business, on WBZ, Boston's News Radio.
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29: Ronhair Suarez gets the ball for the Red Sox tonight when they play the middle of their three-game set in Kansas City at 7:40. The lefty has tossed scoreless outings in five of his last six starts. And while the offense continues to sputter, scoring three runs or less in nine straight games, they've found ways to win four of those contests, thanks to pitching and defense.
30: I mean, that's what we work for. We work day in and day out in our craft to have one of the best defense in baseball, and he's showing up. That part we can control. We can control how we go through our business, how much better we get on our defense, and everybody here is doing a great job. Also, shout out to the pitchers that are doing a great job keeping the game close.
29: That was Wilson Contreras talking to Nesson after their series opening win against the Royals. Brian Antonelli, WBZ, Boston's News Radio.
21: 213, traffic and weather together. The Subaru Retailers of New England all-wheel drive, traffic on the threes. Gina Tempestas keeping an eye on some problems.
3: Yeah, we picked up a trouble spot right now. Add insult to injury, Ben. This is in a tough spot, tough time of day as well. Right lane crash at South Bay coming out of the Tip O'Neill Tunnel on the expressway southbound. Not quite back onto the Zakim Bridge yet, but boy, you're all jammed up there. Little running room, and then pretty much from Columbia Road after that all the way down to East Milton and then Adams to the split. Northbound split up to East Milton, a little slow through Neponset and then Mass Ave in downtown Boston. Storrow Drive is back to Mass Ave. The Ted Williams busy both directions to and from Logan, and then leaving the city on that northbound side of 93. A little bit of volume from just about Assembly Square up to Roosevelt Circle. Not bad at the Cloverleaf after that. 128's very busy, though, about 35. Down to Lowell Street on your southbound side. Northbound picking up volume through Waltham and Lexington. And then just a little tight. I'm going to call that about 38 to 28. Your lower end of 128, really not too bad. A little slow through the Needham Flats on 95 southbound, not too bad getting on to 93. 18 to the lane drop on Route 3 southbound, and just a little slow through Newton now on the Turnpike. 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
21: Write it down. The record for this date, May 19th, falls in 2026. It's 96 degrees right now in Boston, smashing the old record of 90 degrees. Many places around the region are in the low to mid 90s. Even got some upper 90s out in Western Mass, like Springfield, where it's 97 degrees. And the heat and the humidity and kind of the grossness, with a air quality alert up for much of the area and a heat advisory as well through tomorrow evening. So we get through the afternoon. We've set the records. We'll just continue to add to them, perhaps. And then maybe a thunderstorm in a couple areas this afternoon. More likely some storms tomorrow, with temperatures again into the 90s, though probably a couple degrees less than today in terms of temperatures. Though the record tomorrow is 91, we could get there. And then a sharply cooler Thursday and Friday, only in the 60s.
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21: Good afternoon. I'm Ben Parker. Here are the five things you need to know at 2:16. Boston officially breaking a record. Temperatures soar above 90 degrees. Logan Airport right now at 96. Gas prices stay high. Drivers preparing to hit the road for Memorial Day weekend. Massachusetts averaging just shy of $4.50 a gallon. The Trump administration's pushing to outsource some airport security responsibilities to the private sector. The MBTA announcing the Cape Flyer service from Boston to Hyannis will be starting up for the season on Friday. Harvard is hoping to get by with a little help from the feds. The Crimson looking to get a lawsuit tossed out.
0: Harvard University is asking a federal court judge to dismiss an anti-Semitism lawsuit that the Justice Department filed against the school. They claim it's an unconstitutional retaliatory measure specifically to stop the delivery of approved federal funding. The Justice Department in the suit accuses the school of not doing enough to protect the interest and safety of Jewish and Israeli students. School officials say the feds want not only to stop delivering on a promise of billions in federal funding, but also to claw back what's already been awarded. Nicole Davis, WBZ, Boston's News Radio.
21: A federal judge in Texas is demanding Rhode Island Hospital hand over the medical records of transgender children and teens. The order from the Fort Worth judge comes despite an order from a Rhode Island judge last week blocking a subpoena from the Department of Justice. The Boston Globe reports Rhode Island Hospital was ordered to turn over the records to the Texas judge rather than the DOJ by tonight at 11:59 p.m. Central Time. Judge Reed O'Connor wrote in his order that would not violate Rhode Island judge's decision against the Trump administration as long as he does not share the records with the Justice Department. A deadly hate crime is what police San Diego are investigating. CBS's Christopher Cruz with more on yesterday's deadly attack at a mosque.
9: Three people were killed, among them a security guard. Police Chief Scott Wall.
15: And I think it's fair to say his actions were heroic, and undoubtedly he saved lives.
9: The two teenaged gunmen were found dead in a car a few blocks away from a second crime scene where they shot at a landscaper, San Diego Mayor Todd Gloria.
16: My heart is with every person that is impacted by this horrific tragedy.
9: Christopher Cruz, CBS News.
21: In the land of gas and oil, something new.
17: Good day, sunshine.
21: Solar panels are cropping up all across vast stretches of Texas.
19: Electricity generated by solar farms, some spreading thousands of acres, is expected to surpass coal for the first time this year within the power grid that covers most of Texas. Natural gas remains the dominant power plant fuel, but solar's share has increased from 4% to 12% since 2021. Considering the Trump administration's new restrictions on wind farms, solar may soon catch up to wind as a force behind Texas electricity. Jim Ryan, ABC News, Dallas.
21: You've probably heard about home ownership being out of reach for many Americans. Well, car ownership might be going that way, too.
20: As nice as the ad sounds.
22: 0% financing for up to 60 months on all Chevy Silverados.
20: Car ownership has become too expensive for nearly 4 out of 10 Americans. They tell LendingTree that rising fixed costs, including loan payments and car insurance, make owning a car a luxury they cannot afford. A long-held rule of thumb is that your monthly auto loan payments should be no more than 10% of your income. But many car owners say that's impossible, with the average new car costing just under $50,000 and car insurance costs surging 37% since 2021, not to mention the price of gas. Sherry Preston, ABC News.
21: Looking for a 2021 Lexus SUV? Karen Reed's LX 570, which she was driving the night of John O'Keefe's death, is on display at the Autobahn USA in Dedham, on sale for just under $100,000. WBZ-TV reports the vehicle was set to go up for auction last week. Low bidder turnout, though, led to the auction being called off. The owner, who worked to repair the SUV, accepted an offer from the dealership. Mark Johnson from Autobahn USA said the vehicle sale provides a unique opportunity to potential buyers, and they've already had some shopping. Yesterday, the first day the SUV was on their lot. May 19th, Solo and The Who.
17: But you can see me good enough.
21: Pete Townsend, Rock and Roll Hall of Famer, 81 today. Patriot Games, Remains of the Day, among his credits. Actor James Fox is 87. Model, singer, actress Grace Jones is 78. Keeping the beat for AC/DC, drummer and Rock and Roll Hall of Famer Phil Rudd is 72. And you ought to know it's her birthday. Country singer Lainey Wilson, 34 today. Former Boston Celtic world champion, basketball Hall of Fame forward Kevin Garnett turns 50 today. Actor Eric Lloyd is 40. Grammy Award-winning singer Sam Smith is 34. Commander of the ill-fated Challenger space shuttle, astronaut Francis Scobie, born this day in 1939. Pro wrestling Hall of Famer, sometimes actor Andre the Giant, born this day in 1946. .221 traffic and weather together is next.
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21: 223, traffic and weather together. The Subaru retailers of New England, all-wheel drive, traffic on the threes. We're going somewhere. Gina, where are you taking us?
3: We're going someplace south of town and very slowly at this point, Ben. We have this crash in a tough spot at South Bay in the right-hand lane on the expressway southbound. So that has you backed up almost onto the lower deck right now, or right down to that crash. Little running room, and then it's heavy after that, pretty much from Columbia Road down to the split, northbound split, up to Neponset, Mass Ave in downtown Boston. Storer Drive is back to Mass Ave. The Ted Williams and the Sumner back to the airport. And even that Ted Williams eastbound is jam-packed, so definitely give yourself some extra time there. Turnpike westbound filling in just a little bit. Going to call that Newton Corner to West Newton. Not too bad at the 95, and actually even after that to 495 in pretty good shape. The eastbound ride's looking good through Newton, and then a little slow through the Back Bay getting onto 93. 93 northbound leaving the city. That's building off the Zakin Bridge right up to just about Roosevelt Circle. Not bad at the Cloverleaf. 128 southbound, very busy Brimble Ave down to Lowell Street, northbound 95, and that's going to slow you down just about 38 to North Ave, and then that lower end of 128-95 southbound, building from 9 down to 93. 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Gina Tempesta, WBZ's traffic on the threes.
21: Checking the four-day WBZ AccuWeather forecast now. Here's Joe.
5: Aside from the south coast, the Cape, and the islands, we have heat advisories this afternoon all the way through 8 p.m. tomorrow, along with an air quality alert this afternoon and this evening. Sunshine, some clouds, breezy, very hot and humid this afternoon. There can be a thunderstorm with damaging wind gusts in some places late this afternoon. Our high 95, the old record being 90 from 2017. Head for the Cape and the islands for relief. Upper 60s and 70s there. Partly cloudy, warm and muggy overnight, low 70 to 74. Times of sun and clouds tomorrow, still breezy and hot. A shower or thunderstorm possible in the afternoon. The high near the record of 91, set in 1996. Some sunshine and much cooler Thursday, the high 64. Partly sunny Friday, the high again 64. I'm AccuWeather meteorologist Joe Lundberg, WBZ, Boston's News Radio.
21: A record-shattering day today in Boston. The record was 90. Right now, it's 96 at Logan Airport. We are sitting at 89 in Worcester, 94 in Fitchburg. Cooler on the Cape, 66 in Chatham, 71 in Provincetown. And it's 95 degrees as we speak in Norwood. 225 as we check New England business. Tim Hortons runs strong in Canada, but a Massachusetts-based competitor is about to give it a run for its money. The CBC reports Montreal-based Foodtastic is planning to open up hundreds of Dunkin' franchises around Canada in the coming months. Officials say they plan to begin in Montreal and Toronto before moving to the Western provinces. After a man fell from the aerial sky ride at Southwick's Zoo over the weekend, the ride Skyfari has reopened following a safety review. The man fell about 25 feet from the ride Saturday after apparently having a medical emergency. The Worcester Telegram reports the zoo says state inspectors completed a thorough evaluation of the ride's safety system and operational procedures determined the Skyfari is safe to reopen. Summer vacations are coming. For some, it'll be amusement parks. For one amusement park, a record-setting roller coaster at Six Flags Over Texas.
6: The park is rolling out Tormenta Rampaging Run. It's a monster dive coaster set to smash six world records. According to Six Flags' official announcement, riders climb a staggering 309 feet, making it the tallest dive coaster on Earth, before dropping a wild 285 feet at a 95-degree angle. Yes, that's beyond straight down. The coaster also hits 87 miles per hour, the fastest dive coaster speed in the world. Six Flags says it breaks six world records, although your vocal cords could break 12. I'm Monica Delson.
21: No records on Wall Street today. NASDAQ's down 95 points. The S&P 500's down 18, and the Dow losing 115 points. Coming up on WBZ, it's a scorcher. Coming up, how these hot temperatures have Bostonians being strategic about their time outside.
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8: 96 degrees in Boston. That's a record. At 2:30 on a Tuesday afternoon. Good afternoon. I'm Ben Parker. Here's what's happening. Hey, is it hot in here or is it me? Mad, little cliche, but the heat is on and tourism season is on. And it's cooking in Boston.
9: There are often two types of people.
10: I'd rather it be hot than cold.
11: You're the opposite?
12: Yeah, I'm the opposite. I would rather be here during, like, the colder months.
9: Yeah. Kevin and Jennifer are from Charlotte, North Carolina, where the weather isn't too much different than here. They plan to do a lot of walking around, so it's all about strategy today and tomorrow.
12: Get out early.
10: Yeah, get everything done early and then go chill in the afternoon.
12: Yeah.
11: What's the game plan today?
12: We're doing the Freedom Trail and then going back to lunch and doing a boat ride tonight on the harbor.
9: That journey along the Freedom Trail, by the way, they say will be a leisurely walk, not too much exertion. Near Quincy Market, James Rojas, WBZ, Boston's News Radio.
8: Slow and steady. 96 degrees right now in Boston. That's a record. The old record was 90 degrees. We smashed it today. Some other records around the region as well. Didn't quite get there in Worcester. Well, not yet. It's 89 degrees there. We are in the 90s in many spots. Cape and Islands, no. In the 70s, mainly. Almost $4.50 a gallon. That is where gas prices sit in Massachusetts as Memorial Day weekend gets closer. AAA says gas prices are up 3 cents from last week. They sit at $4.49 a gallon in the Commonwealth. Massachusetts drivers are paying now close to the national average of $4.53 a gallon. And the state is pretty much in the middle of the road when it comes to gas prices, 25th on the AAA's list of the highest gas prices in the nation. Waltzing to the ballroom in Washington, President Trump showing off the construction at the White House.
13: This is a gift to the United States of America.
14: President Trump standing in front of the deep construction pit that goes down six stories says what's below is a big deal.
13: They're building a hospital. They're building, it's a military hospital. They're building a all sorts of research facilities.
14: But the president says what's above ground, the ballroom itself, will be a construction marvel.
13: The sidewalls are steel, impenetrable steel, and also impenetrable glass.
14: Republicans have been asking for $1 billion to help pay for those security upgrades. Linda Kenyon, CBS News, the White House.
8: Privatizing government responsibilities. It's been done before. Now the Trump administration is taking another step toward handing over some airport security functions to the private sector.
3: most recent partial government shutdown created hours-long lines at airport security checkpoints. One potential solution, says TSA Deputy Administrator Ha Win McNeil, turning the job over to someone else.
15: Privatization has always been a part of the TSA construct.
3: A new program called TSA Gold Plus would redirect federal funds to private security companies to operate checkpoints with oversight from the TSA, but only at airports that opt in. Jim Ryan, ABC News.
8: Coming up on WBZ, the city of Boston filling a funding gap to help treat firefighter cancers. 2:33, traffic and weather together. The Subaru retailers of New England all-wheel drive, traffic on the threes. Troubles on the roadways, Gina?
16: Yeah, a little bit here and there, but Ben, we're going to start this one off with some good news. We cleared that earlier crash at South Bay on the expressway southbound, so all lanes have been reopened. The damage is kind of done, though, especially this time of day. Lower Deck, Sachem Bridge into the tunnel onto the expressway now, straight down to Columbia Road, and then East Milton to the, actually Granite now to the split, so it's really filling in very quickly. And then from the split up to Neponset, Mass Ave in Thorough Drive is back to Mass Ave. The Ted Williams busy both directions. Sumner's just a little slow now getting onto 93. 93 northbound leaving the city. It's tough off the Zakin Bridge right up to about Roosevelt Circle. Not too bad though. After that, that upper end of 128 southbound is very busy now. We're going to call that Brimble Ave. Down to Lowell Street northbound, just a little slow from 38 to North Ave. And then that lower end of 128-95 southbound heavy from 9 down to 93. 93 is okay. A little slow onto 24. 24 is going to slow you at the Horse Bridge. 18 to the lane drop on Route 3 southbound and busy through the Newton stretch now on the Turnpike West. 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Gina Tempesta, WBZ's Traffic on the Threes.
8: Well, the question no longer is, will we break the temperature record today? The question is, by how much will we break it? We're at 96 degrees right now in Boston, the old record, 90 degrees. So, yeah, we've smashed it and then some, and there's still a little heating of the day to go. So we'll see how high we can get in and around Boston. We do have temperatures in the 90s, many places, some 80s floating around, like Taunton's at 89 and New Bedford's at 82, Cape and Islands in the 60s and 70s. That's it there. And we may fire off a thunderstorm or two later on this afternoon. It could be a gusty one or two, but more likely tomorrow we'll have the gustier storms. We'll also have slightly cooler weather. Cooler is probably the wrong word. We're still going to be in the low 90s, so it'll still be hot. 91 is the record tomorrow. We could break that or at least tie it. And then sharply cooler after the storms come through tomorrow, with Thursday and Friday being only in the 60s. Right now, it is that record, 96 degrees in Boston. Federal funding is cut for cancer prevention services for Boston firefighters. Now the city says they're going to pay for it to guarantee the services continue. WBZ's Amanda Keene with details.
17: A program that started in Boston in 2024 has shown massive success in early diagnosis of occupational cancers in firefighters. But the federal grant ran out, so the city of Boston is stepping in.
18: That program has been life-changing, game-changing, but not everyone understands that. But in Boston, we know better and we do better. We take care of our own.
17: Firefighters will still go in for their yearly physicals, but these scans are much more comprehensive and focus on common occupational-related cancers and cardiac events. IAFF Regional President Ed Kelly.
19: In the last 3 years, we've had 70,000 scans done across the United States. We have 18 to 20% of those 70,000 scans detected high-risk tumors.
17: The city says that this funding works in partnership with Dana-Farber to make sure that firefighters can have the top cancer care as well as the emotional support to battle disease. Amanda Keene, WBZ, Boston's News Radio.
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8: Hey, who's making all that racket? A scientific mystery in Alaska has been solved.
14: Lighthouse keepers had long heard the sounds at night, a rumble that rattled their windows. Fishermen heard it too. Was it distant machinery or thunder? Now scientists have traced the noise to humpback whales. They don't know why they make the sound. Vicky Barker,
0: CBS News.
8: Well, maybe they're lonely. Maybe they're looking at the stock market numbers. 2:38, off to Wall Street. Andrew O'Day is at Bloomberg. Get a little uncomfortable today.
21: Yeah, not too great today. Right now, the Dow losing 156. NASDAQ down 115. S&P 500 losing 23. Oil futures down about a percent at the close at 230 for the current contract. Still almost $108 a barrel. A new look for Google is coming. At its annual developer conference, Google has unveiled a new design for its iconic search box and new artificial intelligence coding tools. Search engine update will include agents that help people do things like track topics of interest, make reservations, and monitor their health, with some features limited to just paying subscribers. Google has also rolled out several new tools for developers to write code using AI. Andrew O'Day, Bloomberg Business on WBZ, Boston's News Radio.
8: Coming up on WBZ, a 90-degree day, tough on kids still in school, especially when it's state testing week.
22: Carpal tunnel syndrome, heart failure that doesn't improve with common medicines. These are some signs and symptoms associated with ATTR-CM, or the cardiomyopathy of ATTR amyloidosis, a serious heart condition with symptoms that get worse over time. Amvutra, Vutrisiran, is a prescription medicine given by a healthcare provider that treats ATTR-CM in adults to reduce heart-related death, hospital stays, and urgent visits. In a clinical study,

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10: Basically, I haven't rode a roller coaster in a very long time, so I'd probably say like 15, 14 years, and I love my feet being on the ground, and I like being in control. 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I'm not a fan.
7: That was Jones today, who was then asked how they got him to do it.
10: Just a tad bit of peer pressure, just a tad bit. So they got me my heart racing, my adrenaline rushing and everything, and I've been in situations to where my adrenaline rush when I run back there at punt return, but that's a little different.
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11: 2:43, time to check traffic and weather together. The Subaru Retailers of New England all-wheel drive traffic on the threes. The weather is hot, and in some places the traffic, not so hot, Gina.
12: Yeah, not so hot depending on where you are, or hot depending on where you are, Ben. We have a lot of hot spots out there right now, including to the north of town. Very busy, maybe a lot of folks headed to the North Shore coming back from the beach right now. But we are back to Brimble Ave on 128 southbound, right down to Centennial Drive. And then it's busy, kind of the typical stuff, building from Waltham to Lexington, and then about 3A to North Ave. Getting there, 93 northbound, busy off the Zakim Bridge straight up to Spot Pond, and then to Tap of the Brakes at the Cloverleaf. Downtown Boston's getting a little bit busier still as you make your way southbound through the city onto the expressway. Now stop and go right down to the split. We cleared that earlier crash at South Bay, so it's really filling in. And now northbound, we have a right lane disabled vehicle at Granite Ave. That's going to slow you down back to the split, a little running room, and then Mass Ave. Instero drives back to Mass Ave, and the Ted Williams busy in both directions right now, so give yourself plenty of time to and from Logan. 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Gina Tempesta, WBC's traffic on the threes.
11: Record, record, record. Yeah, we've got some record temperatures around New England today, and Boston really smashing the old record. It was 90 degrees. It is not anymore. May 19th's record is now 96 at Logan Airport, and we still have a little time left to maybe sneak another degree or two in, so we will see. But really hot, heat advisory, air quality warnings are posted as well for some ozone that's a little disgusting today, especially for folks who have trouble breathing in that type of weather. So something to be advised about, to be a little cautious outside. Temperatures

0: Cape and Islands, that's the place to be. 60s and 70s, that's pretty much it. And then partly cloudy tonight in the 70s. Sleeping will be a little tough if you haven't gotten the AC in yet. And then times of clouds and sun tomorrow. Still hot, just not as hot as today. Temperatures low 90s. The record's 91 in 1996. We may at least tie that. And then thunderstorms that may roll through tomorrow afternoon will trigger some much cooler weather as we head toward the end of the week.
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0: Good afternoon. I'm Ben Parker. Here are the five things you need to know at 2:45. An air quality alert issued for Massachusetts, at least parts of Massachusetts, thanks to the high temperatures and the dirty ozone. 11 o'clock tonight is when the air quality alert will be lifted. We have a heat advisory in effect until tomorrow evening. Cities and towns opening up their public splash pads early, trying to help families beat the heat. Attorney General Andrea Campbell joined a lawsuit against the U.S. Department of Education aimed at halting changes in student loans that would limit access to some programs. President Trump says he was an hour away from launching an attack on Iran yesterday before he delayed the strikes at the request of the UAE. The dog days of summer come early. Just a puppy, really. A couple of days of hot during the home stretch of the school year. It's also a time when MCAS testing's wrapping up. For some kids, the heat is on in more ways than one.
2: For a lot of older high schools these days, you'll be hard-pressed to hear this. The sounds of air conditioning, as a lot of older facilities don't have widespread AC. Braintree High, which was built in 1972, is one of them.
3: I know that it's difficult for the kids to concentrate because of the extreme heat.
2: Parents well aware of the difficulties it can present. Myron has a son who's a sophomore taking MCAS math exams this week. Said he's been wishing for a high school upgrade for quite a while.
3: That's a long time away.
2: There's no getting around it. Kids are going to have to tough it out like they always do, even though it feels like summer vacation. We've still got work to do. When it comes to the AC situation,
3: I wish there was a way they can expedite that.
2: Trying to cool off in Braintree. Jim McKay, WBZ, Boston's News Radio.
0: To raise or not to raise? That is the question in Quincy. 2 years after city councilors approved controversial pay raises for themselves and the mayor, council members are debating whether they should go into effect. The salary increases were set to begin in 2025 until the State Ethics Commission stepped in. Speaking at a city council meeting yesterday, city solicitor Jim Timmons says Mayor Koch and some councilors had chosen to defer or donate the additional pay until next term to fulfill the committee's requirements. The 2024 measure would give the mayor a 79% raise. Members of the council would receive a 50% raise. The Quincy City Council, mostly filled with members who were not in office in 2024, is considering repealing that policy change. A Healey administration plan to lure in international funds and boost Bay State businesses is up for debate on Beacon Hill. WBZ's Madison Rogers with more.
4: The Mass Winds Act is a $300 million economic development bill, creating a new seed fund to draw in overseas investors while leaning into AI, robotics, weaponry.
5: Defense sector innovation, which, by the way, has a larger footprint than life sciences in Massachusetts. And all the technology that's being used to power what's happening overseas, it's coming mostly right out of Massachusetts.
4: The governor testifying before a joint committee on the economy and tech. There's a sense of urgency around AI in particular, a race to catch up even as some states and communities hit the brakes.
5: We're acknowledging is that AI is going to find its way into everything. And we should play to where we're strong. Health and wellness, life sciences, financial services.
4: The bill would also slash the fee to start a new business and look to speed up some zoning changes. Madison Rogers, WBZ, Boston's News Radio.
0: In Natick, police are investigating racist and anti-Semitic graffiti found at an elementary school over the weekend. The graffiti was found at Lilja Elementary School Sunday morning by a parent. In a message, the town says this hateful act was dealt with immediately and none of these images or language are visible by the public. The town of Natick, the Natick Police Department, and Natick Public Schools unequivocally condemn the act. So far, no suspects. The investigation is continuing. The Ocean State is breaking ground in the food department. It's not the food itself that's new, but people are finding out about it.
6: In Rhode Island, we do cold pizza.
7: Pizza chips, a cheeseless sauce-smothered round of dough that's been a staple at Rhode Island bakeries for generations, are suddenly flying off the shelves thanks to a scene on Bravo's Real Housewives of Rhode Island.
8: Pizza chips are like just red sauce. It's not actual cheese that's not like a regular pizza, but it's lighter. People like bring it to the beach. I love pizza chips.
6: Since it was on Housewives, it became even more popular than it was just in Rhode Island. So now everybody else is learning about our secret.
7: Michael Manny Jr., owner of LaSalle Bakery in Providence, which has been open since 1932, tells me they've been selling out ever since the show aired.
6: It's publicity on what we excel in, so let everyone else know how cool we are.
7: No cheese, room temperature, and Rhode Islanders will fight you over them. In Providence, Jay Willett, WBZ, Boston's News Radio.
0: All aboard. 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Round-trip tickets from South Station to Hyannis, $40. 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Not so happy with Disney. The happiest place on earth is being hit with a class action lawsuit over facial recognition technology at its California theme parks.
9: Facial recognition was put in place at Disneyland and Disney California Adventure entrances in April. The lawsuit argues Disney does not adequately disclose the use of their biometric collection. It adds that a sign at select entrances with a slash through a silhouette that allows guests to avoid the facial recognition isn't enough notice. The lawsuit's seeking at least $5 million. I'm Monica Nelson.
0: 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We'll check traffic and weather together next.
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0: 253, traffic and weather together. The Subaru retailers of New England, all-wheel drive, traffic on the threes. Gina Tempesta's been looking for trouble, and oh boy, she found it.
13: Yeah, we got a few trouble spots out there right now, Ben, but the good news is we've cleared a number of breakdowns, a couple of crashes, and just a lot of volume left over out there, and they're starting to really see things build up on the Turnpike westbound, kind of typical this time of day, from about Market Street, past West Newton, and the tap of the brakes at 95, even slow, and through Natick, not too bad after that at 495. Not too bad if you're coming into the city from the Newton stretch anyway. You're going to hit the brakes at Fenway, and then once you are downtown, boy, it's a tough one. Stereo drives back to Mass Ave. The Tobin Bridge is okay. The Sumner's filling in again, and the Ted Williams is back to the airport again on the westbound side. Eastbound is jammed about halfway through, so give yourself plenty of time there. And still very busy on the expressway southbound. Actually, lower deck, Sacon Bridge into the tunnel. It's a stop and go right down to the split, so we're going to call that about a 35-40 minute ride. And then heavy from Furnace Brook up to Neponset, Mass Ave. have in. Also building northbound off the Zinkum Bridge right up to Spot Pond, but looks pretty good at the Cloverleaf after that, but a very tough ride on that upper end of 128 now through the Beverly stretch, just about 1A all the way down to Lowell Street. 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Gina Tempesta, WBZ's Traffic on the Threes.
0: Checking the 4-day WBZ AccuWeather forecast. In a word, hot. In another word, Joe.
14: We have a heat advisory through 8 p.m. tomorrow. There's also an air quality alert through 11 p.m. this evening, except for the South Coast, the Cape, and the Islands. This afternoon, sunshine and some clouds, breezy, very hot and humid. There can be a strong thunderstorm with gusty winds in the area late this afternoon, or high 95, breaking the record of 90 from 2017. It'll stay in the upper 60s and 70s across the South Coast, the Cape, and the Islands. Partly cloudy and muggy overnight, though 70 to 74. Tomorrow, sun and clouds, breezy and hot, a chance of a shower or thunderstorm later in the day, the high close to the record of 91 from 1996. Thursday and Friday will be much cooler with clouds and some sun, the high both days 64. I'm AccuWeather meteorologist Joe Lundberg, WBZ, Boston's News Radio.
0: A little bit of action popping up on the radar this afternoon, well off to the west, out into the Berkshires and straddling the Massachusetts-Vermont border. There's a couple little storms trying to get themselves going. We'll keep tabs on them. Right now, it's the heat that matters. 96 degrees in Boston, shattering the old record for this day. We're at 93 in Lawrence. It is 94 in Leominster. Cool spot, Nantucket, 61 degrees. 256. Start spreading the news. Colorful pianos will be starting to pop up around New York City for the public to play.
15: It's all part of the nonprofit Sing for Hope and its effort to transform communities through the power of the arts. Monday, the group kicked off its landmark 25th anniversary year with the return of 25 Sing for Hope pianos that are going to be placed throughout city parks and public spaces, available for public performances through June 7th. After the residency, each piano will be permanently donated to schools, hospitals, and community organizations throughout the region. I'm Mark Mayfield.
0: Get ready to start your engines. And start your Gronkowskis. Four-time Super Bowl champ, Fox NFL studio analyst Rob Gronkowski named Grand Marshal of the Indianapolis 500's Snake Pit. It'll be the second straight year Gronk will serve in that role. For the race scheduled for Sunday, in a statement, Gronk says the Indy 500 Coors Light Snake Pit is one of the coolest combinations of sports and music out there. And in the ultimate venue, I had to come back to keep the party going and celebrate the biggest race in the world. A new season of South Park and Comedy Central's setting a premiere date.
16: I'm going down to South Park, gonna have myself a time.
0: The show has won an Emmy for Best Animated Program 5 times in its nearly 30-year run. Now a new season set to premiere on September 16th. New episodes on Comedy Central will drop every other Wednesday. It is 257 coming up on WBZ. It's air you can wear outside today.
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0: -96 degrees in Boston at 3 o'clock. Good afternoon. I'm Ben Parker. Here's what's happening. Taking names and breaking records in Boston today. Intense heat. Boston crushing the old record of 90 degrees. It is 96 right now at Logan Airport. We may still have a little bit of time left to get more heat out of the atmosphere.
5: A string of 90s already outside here at 92 degrees in Boston. And even wrapping around the areas, more of the lower 90s as well. We still have some cooler conditions prevailing down towards the South Shore and even the Cape as of right now. Chatham at about 65 degrees.
0: That was WBZ-TV meteorologist Jason Michael before the record exploded to 96. An air quality alert issued for today. It expires at 11 this evening. Anybody with known breathing issues should be aware and take care. A heat advisory continues into tomorrow. State officials are throwing residents a bone with a free way to cool off from the heat. WBZ-TV's Penny Commit with more.
23: If you need to cool off, several spray decks and splash pads are now available. The governor's office opening several early this season, giving families a free way to beat the heat. From Brighton to Belmont, about a dozen spray decks are open at 8 this morning to 8 at night, according to the DCR website. Libraries and community centers are also open. You can dial 211 to find the nearest cooling center to you.
24: We love Boston offering some summer talks. Splash pads are great. Any park that has any water, we're there. It's great.
0: We'll have details on when Boston can expect some relief from this unseasonably warm slash hot weather. In a few minutes, the full forecast is coming up. Massachusetts Attorney General Andrea Campbell joining a lawsuit against the Department of Education for new policies surrounding student loans. The new regulations would restrict which programs would be allowed to apply for federal student loans based on what the department determined was preferable, a graduate degree preferred to a professional certification. The states that are bringing this suit say it could impact professions that have gaps and need trained professionals joining the ranks, but those students won't be able to complete the required schooling if they can't get loans to pay tuition. President Trump addressing his decision to pause a planned military strike against Iran.
25: President Trump said Tuesday he was an hour away from making a decision to launch military strikes today against Iran.
26: Yeah, it was all done. The boats, the ships are all loaded. They're loaded to the brim. And we're all set to start.
25: But the president said he put the strikes on hold at the request of Qatar, Saudi Arabia, and the UAE. Asked about his new deadline for Iran to come to the negotiation table, the president said,
26: I mean, I'm saying 2 or 3 days, maybe Friday, Saturday, Sunday, something, maybe early next week, a limited period of time.
25: Karen Travers, ABC News, the White House.
0: Less than a week after President Trump visited China, Russia's President Vladimir Putin has arrived in the country for meetings with Chinese leader Xi Jinping. Putin's two-day visit likely to be watched closely as Beijing looks to keep a stable relationship with the U.S. while also preserving its strong ties with Russia. Coming up on WBZ, the highly anticipated auction of Karen Reed's Lexus never happened, but if you're interested, you're not out yet. 303, traffic and weather together. The Subaru retailers of New England, all-wheel drive, traffic on the threes, little heat, little problems on the highway, sitting around in traffic, Gina.
13: Yeah, we got plenty of traffic to sit around in, that's for sure. But the good news is, Ben, right now, no crashes or breakdowns in your way. Just a lot of volume. Sturrow Drive is back to Mass Ave. The Ted Williams busy both directions. And the ride southbound through the city, it's still slow on the Zakum into the tunnel, onto the expressway down. Now to just about Neponset, and then about Granite down to the split, a little running room here and there, and then Furnace Brook up to Neponset, Mass Ave in 93 northbound, very busy off the Zakum Bridge right up to Roosevelt Circle, but pretty good at the Clover. relief. That upper end of 128, very busy on that southbound side, 128, as you make your way just about Route 22 now in Beverly down to Lowell Street. Northbound, typical delays building through Woburn and Wakefield, and then that lower end of 128 also filling in from Route 995 southbound down to 93. 93 southbound is very tight coming off of the Braintree split down to 24, 18 to the lane drop on Route 3 southbound. Gina Tempesta, WBC's traffic on the threes.
0: Hot, hot, hot, and we are hot. 96 in Boston right now. That's 6 degrees above the old record for this day, and we got a little time to maybe nudge it up another degree or two. We'll see if we can get there. 90s are the order of the day for many places, especially once you get away from the water. It's a little cooler near the coast. It's a lot cooler down toward the Cape and Islands, where temperatures are only in the 60s and low 70s. But as you head again further back, like Fitchburg, 94, even 89 right now in Taunton. So there's plenty of heat around. Not everybody's breaking records, but Boston did, and then some. And as we go through the rest of the day, there's a heat advisory in effect until 8 o'clock tomorrow night, and the air quality alert until 11 o'clock this evening. Most places around Massachusetts, except for the South Coast, Cape, and Islands. As we head into tomorrow, it won't be quite as warm, but it will be warm. All right, hot. Low 90s, we could break the record, or at least tie the record, which tomorrow's 91, set in 1996. Thunderstorms rumble through, maybe a few today, maybe a wider spread tomorrow, and much cooler Thursday and Friday, only in the 60s right now. Again, 96 degrees in Boston. A donation from a little girl is giving the Capron Park Zoo more hope as it tries to stay afloat.
4: When a young girl named Anne Marie heard the Capron Park Zoo was struggling, she pitched in to help.
6: Just one really, really cool thing that I noticed is that just by chance that the amount of money that Anne Marie raised was $101.
4: Zoo curator Casey Ribeiro says it's a sign of hope, as 101 years ago, school children raised pennies to bring the animals to Attleboro.
6: It started with the children saving the zoo, and we're still here, and kids are still supporting.
4: She's grateful for people like Anne Marie, whose overwhelming support has helped keep the zoo from being shut down, with Attleboro City Council recently voting to keep the doors open for at least 2 more years.
6: We just were really touched by that thoughtful gesture. Any kind of support goes a long way. By just showing up and coming to the zoo, that's a way to support us. So it's been amazing. The community has been the absolute best.
4: From Attleboro, I'm Jared Brosnan, WBZ Boston's News Radio.
0: After a safety inspection, the aerial sky ride at Southwick's Zoo is back open. A visitor fell from the ride over the weekend. State inspectors responded to check the safety of the sky ferry. On Saturday, a man fell from that ride and was airlifted to UMass Memorial Medical Center in Worcester. It said the first responders believe he had a seizure when he fell from the ride. His condition's not been made public, but the ride now has been deemed safe. Just days after the auction, that wasn't.
7: You've got another chance to buy Karen Reed's SUV. A private deal took the Lexus off the auction block in an 11th-hour deal. Audubon USA and Dedham bought the vehicle at the center of Reed's 2 murder trials. The LX570 is on sale again for a cool $100,000. Dealership says it's a chance to own a piece of history. The 2021 vehicle has a Kelley Blue Book value of around $60,000. Jay Willett, WBZ, Boston's News Radio.
0: Looking for a car? You might not be able to afford one. Many Americans are worried they won't be able to afford a home. Well, now access to owning a car could soon be out of reach.
8: As nice as the ad sounds,
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8: Car ownership has become too expensive for nearly 4 out of 10 Americans. They tell LendingTree that rising fixed costs, including loan payments and car insurance, make owning a car a luxury they cannot afford. A long-held rule of thumb is that your monthly auto loan payments should be no more than 10% of your income, but many car owners say that's impossible, with the average new car costing just under $50,000 and car insurance costs surging 37% since 2021, not to mention the price of gas. Sherry Preston, ABC News.
0: 308 as we head off to Wall Street. Andrew O'Day is at Bloomberg. Looked like we might have stopped the sliding, but that's started again.
10: Yeah, the slide is resuming. Now we have the main indexes down about 0.5% again here in the final trading hour. Dow losing 205, NASDAQ down 175, S&P 500 down 36. Inflation worry getting most of the blame from analysts today. Most of the $30 billion collected annually through the federal gas tax goes to pay for road maintenance, which means electric vehicle owners don't pay it. Some in Congress want to change that. Dow Jones says a bipartisan bill will be formally introduced soon that would charge EV owners an annual registration fee starting at $130, gradually rising to $150, and hybrid vehicle owners are not off the hook. They'd be charged up to $50 a year. Andrew O'Day, Bloomberg Business on WBZ, Boston's News Radio.
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29: One of the Patriots' strengths in their run to the Super Bowl was their defensive secondary, and they've only added to it this offseason, signing three-time All-Pro safety Kevin Byard.
30: Everyone has a personality, so that's great. And then our DB room, at the end of the day, anyone that's in that room, man, we treat them like family. So we want to make sure that we get to know everyone off the field when it comes down to it. Football is great, but building that bond is so important, so that's something that we always try to strive for.
29: That was Marcus Jones today, and with Byard coming from the NFC, he's seen a lot of their upcoming opponents.
30: So he kind of knows those situations of certain offensive coordinators that like to run different schemes, you know, put certain coverages in a bind. So having that part of our team means a lot.
29: Brian Antonelli, WBZ, Boston's News Radio.
0: 313, traffic and weather together. The Subaru retailers of New England, all-wheel drive, traffic on the threes. It is brought to you by Long Home. And Gina, you've got something to say?
13: Yeah, I got plenty to talk about, that's for sure, Ben. One, including a breakdown in the active breakdown lane. Tough spot at the lane drop at Derby Street on Route 3 southbound. You're pretty much already back to 18 as it is, and then getting there is going to be a tough one. Off the Zaca Bridge into the tunnel onto the expressway southbound. Pretty much a stop and go right down to the split. Northbound is Furnace Brook up to Neponset, Mass Ave in Storrow Drive is back to Mass Ave. Ted Williams westbound's back to the airport. That eastbound ride's filling in, so give yourself plenty of extra time. And then very busy for folks leaving the city off the Zakin Bridge northbound right up to Spot Pond. And now just a little bit of volume at the Cloverleaf at Montvale Ave. 128 or 95 northbound ride, typical delays through Waltham and Lexington. And then from 3 to 28, but very busy now for folks leaving the North Shore on 128 southbound. You are back to 22 in Beverly, down to Centennial Drive. That's going to cost you about an extra 15 minutes there. Gina Tempesta, WBC's traffic on the threes.
0: You like it hot? Well, we got hot for you. How about 96 degrees in Boston? That is a record and a smashing of the old record, which had been 90 degrees for this day. We will continue with the heat through the afternoon. We've got a lot of spots above 90. We're only going to dip down into the 70s tonight. I don't know what it's going to do over the Cape and Islands, because some places there haven't even reached 70 today. So we'll see. Anyway, it's humid too, so there are heat advisories and also air quality alerts until 11 o'clock tonight for many parts of Massachusetts. And we will continue to watch the skies for perhaps a passing thunderstorm later on this afternoon and into the evening. But tomorrow, when we'll get into the low 90s, that will be the greater chance for some thunderstorms. And that is going to bring in some much cooler air for us. And it'll feel that way Thursday and Friday, only in the 60s.
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0: Good afternoon. I'm Ben Parker. Here are the five things you need to know at 3:15. The MBTA says the Red Line has delays of about 30 minutes because of ongoing switch problems at JFK UMass. Shuttle buses are also in place on the Blue Line between Wonderland and Revere Beach. Boston crushing the daily record for temperatures. A heat reaching 96 at Logan Airport this afternoon, smashing the 90-degree record. Governor Maura Healey officially appoints a new Cannabis Control Commission after new regulations tossed out the old group. The State Department's warning against travel to several nations that are experiencing a growing Ebola outbreak, including South Sudan and Uganda. Turns out selling cold things in the fiery heat is pretty lucrative. Pretty good sales idea, no matter how old you are. WBZ's Kyle Chappell has details.
2: Jeremiah Lockery, a.k.a. Mr. Icy, spends roasting hot days like this selling cold treats to his myriad fans out of a slick, colorful trailer with his face painted on. Thing is, Mr. Icy is still in high school.
3: Me and my mom and my dad started off like a little cart, and then we've seen people like my product I was making.
2: Jeremiah, who's based in Fall River, is just 15. He started this business in 2024 after seeing how much money his sister was earning from her side gig. Jessica, his mom, makes sure his grades are staying up, takes care of the books, and runs a tight ship.
5: As you can see online, he has a lot of love and he has a lot of hate. So I have to always come in, make sure it's clean, you know, spotless.
2: He's expanded the business past ices to hot dogs and elotes while amassing thousands of dollars. Next stop, he wants a food truck. And eventually a storefront. Kyle Chappell, WBZ, Boston's News Radio.
0: A federal judge in Texas demanding Rhode Island Hospital hand over their medical records of transgender kids and teens. Last week, a Rhode Island judge blocked a subpoena from the Department of Justice, but that was overridden by another judge. This is an unusual move by the Trump administration to stop gender-affirming care for kids across the country. The original subpoena had asked for the names and medical records of any kid who's being treated for gender dysphoria, as well as their home addresses and parents' names. The Department of Justice claims that there are non-approved drugs being prescribed, and that's why they need the records. But a lawyer for the hospital telling the Globe they will not be turning over those records. President Trump dropped his lawsuit against the IRS in exchange, setting up a fund totaling $1.8 billion. But it won't go just anywhere. It would give money to people the president sees as allies who are persecuted by the Biden administration's Justice Department. At a Senate subcommittee hearing on the Department of Justice's budget, ranking member Chris Van Hollen of Maryland calls out acting Attorney General Todd Blanche for approving that program.
18: You're his former personal attorney, and you know exactly what he wants. In fact, he often posts it right here on social media, his Truth Social account. He wants to weaponize the department for his own political ends. And right from the start, you and your cohorts have worked to deliver what he wants, doing his political dirty work.
0: A five-person panel would control the money. Some organizations tied to the president receive funds, as well as those who were prosecuted for the January 6th attack on the Capitol. The Crimson are asking the feds for some help getting a lawsuit thrown out.
8: Harvard University is asking a federal court judge to dismiss an anti-Semitism lawsuit that the Justice Department filed against the school. They claim it's an unconstitutional retaliatory measure specifically to stop the delivery of approved federal funding. The Justice Department in the suit accuses the school of not doing enough to protect the interest and safety of Jewish and Israeli students. School officials say the feds want not only to stop delivering on a promise of billions in federal funding, but also to claw back what's already been awarded. Nicole Davis, WBZ, Boston's News Radio.
0: They'll be working on the railroad once again. After a strike had commuters stranded, the Long Island Railroad trains are returning to normal just in time for the evening rush.
4: After 3 days without train service, LIRR President Rob Free says employees reported to work as the strike ended to conduct track and train inspections.
6: It was a difficult circumstance, but I'm very happy and I'm very pleased that we're back in business. We're back to doing what we do best, and that's providing service and keeping this region moving.
4: Without saying too much about the final deal, Free says the new contract meets union expectations but will fit within the MTA's budget. When asked if there would be a fare hike, Free said the agency would not agree to a contract if it had burdened riders and taxpayers. In New York, I'm Natalie Migliori.
0: Rhode Island may not be the official host of the World Cup, but with such close proximity to Boston Stadium in Foxborough, Providence is getting ready for hosting a flurry of soccer fans. During the tournament, the city is hosting an official fan zone in Station Park and will serve as a place for soccer fans to gather and meet. They've discussed the security that they plan to have in place, including uniformed officers, a mobile command center, specific entry points to the festival with security, and having the event area fenced off. A purple celebration, and the lineup is set.
7: Man, doesn't it seem impossible that it's been 10 years since we lost Prince? And now the 2026 lineup for the annual Prince Celebration is set at the estate of Paisley Park and really all around Minneapolis. Leading the lineup is a reunion of Prince's bands The Revolution and The New Power Generation. Prince fans are going to love that. The Celebration of Life for Prince takes place June 3rd through the 7th. Other confirmed acts include Chaka Khan, Morris Day, Bootsy Collins, so many more. All to remember the legend, Prince. Drew Mahal and WBZ. Boston's News Radio.
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20: 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Thank you for getting your day started with us. Here's what's going on.
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0: 3:23, traffic and weather together. 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Where's the trouble, Gina?
13: Well, we had a big trouble spot, Ben, for southbound HOV drivers. We had a disabled bus right blocking the lane at the Furnace Brook. The good news is they have cleared it out of the way and things are finally starting to ease off. But the ride southbound through the city in any event is just a tough one anyway. Lower Texaco Bridge into the tunnel onto the expressway pretty much right down to Granite Ave and then East Milton to the split. Northbound Furnace Brook up to Neponset, Mass Ave, and the rest of the ride downtown, you're pretty bogged down. Stero Drive is back to Mass Ave. The Ted Williams jammed both directions right now. South of town, Route 3 southbound, we have a disabled vehicle in the active breakdown lane. At the Derby Street lane drop in Hingham, you're almost back to the split. And then after that, we have another crash coming in at 228 in Rockland. Now to the north of town, crash coming in a tough spot, 128 southbound, right before Brimble Ave in Beverly. Already busy there all the way down to Lowell Street. 128 southbound is going to slow you down after that 95 as you make your way down to the Cloverleaf. Typical delays after that to the Turnpike, and then northbound 95 from 3 up to North Ave, and one more crash to the north of town in the left-hand lane, 495 northbound at Woburn Street in Lowell. Gina Tempesta, WBC's traffic on the 3s.
0: Checking the 4-day WBC AccuWeather forecast. Meteorologist John Furyk is with us. Hey, why break a record when you can smash it?
10: Yeah, absolutely. Just the old record high today. It's been at 96 thus far at Logan, and a lot of places right now still in the low and mid-90s. The exception to that, Cape and Islands, a lot of places right now only in the 60s and low 70s. So kind of a wide range in temperatures across the region right now. We are going to see a couple of thunderstorms cross the area late this afternoon and early this evening. Any thunderstorm that does roll through could produce some localized damaging wind gusts as well as drenching downpour. Partly cloudy, warm for tonight, down in the low 70s. Again, cooler than that, though, Cape and Islands. And then breezy and hot again for tomorrow. Clouds and sun up to 91, tying the record from 1996. Could be, again, a gusty thunderstorm tomorrow afternoon. And behind that, it's going to be dramatically cooler tomorrow night. We fall back into the 50s. And then cool Thursday and Friday with some sun highs only in the mid-60s. And then it looks like it's going to be cool and showery as we head into the holiday weekend. I'm AccuWeather meteorologist John Furyk, WBZ, Boston's News Radio.
0: I'm seeing a few things pop up on the radar here, but they're well off to the west. There is one little shower that's popped up right around Townsend, but that's about it. Everything else is off to the west in the Berkshires. Could be some heavier downpours and maybe some gusty winds with these. We'll see how they track as the afternoon goes on. We could see a spotty thunderstorm. We're still at that record, 96 degrees right now in Boston. 3:26, New England Business. Rhode Island's governor is making moves to direct more funding to the Newport Hospital's birthing center. It comes in response to major financial challenges for the center, reported by Brown University Health. The budget amendment would provide $1.6 million in additional funds, but would only be for birthing center operations, not the overall hospital, and contingent upon that center staying open. This Friday, some new music from Olivia Rodrigo. Rodrigo announcing the highly anticipated second single off her new album, You Seem Pretty Sad for a Girl So In Love. The song will be released Friday. The full album doesn't come out for a few more weeks. Wall Street needs to turn around as we get a check on it, brought to you by Cambridge Savings Bank. The Dow has continued to fall now. It's down 249 points. That's 0.5%. The NASDAQ is 0.75% lower right now, losing 190 points, while the S&P 500 is down 41 points. Coming up on WBZ, the president reveals what caused him to change his mind an hour out from a planned attack on Iran.
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0: 96 degrees in Boston at 3:30. Good afternoon. I'm Ben Parker. Here's what's happening. I said it. 96, officially a temperature record in Boston.
22: Feeling hot, hot, hot.
0: Yeah, hot, hot, hot. Previous record for this date was 90 degrees. It's not the last day we'll see temperatures in the 90s. Tomorrow, also a forecast high for 90 plus degrees. 91 is the record tomorrow. We may, at the very least, tie it. Experts say stay out of the sun, by the way, and indoors if you can. If you do head outside, be sure to be hydrated, layer with sunscreen. We do have an air quality advisory and alert for parts of the state, as well as a heat advisory. We'll keep you posted and have the four-day forecast coming up in just a couple of minutes. Today's heat, highlighting another problem facing many school districts across the Commonwealth. No AC.
27: Here in Braintree, their high school was built in 1972, and thus the majority of it does not contain air conditioning, a common problem, and really gets a spotlight on days like this.
28: What happened as far as like the school funding?
29: I don't think anyone would want to sit in a hot classroom.
27: A few parents I spoke to around Five Corners, and they know all too well about the lack of AC, especially now, where some high schoolers are taking their final MCAS exams and are doing so in the heat.
29: I'm hot standing here, so I couldn't imagine.
28: Very upset. I feel like they can do better.
27: Fans and keeping some blinds drawn can help keep a shady coolness, but until every school in the state gets a major upgrade in line with the 21st century, these problems will persist.
28: And to be able to take care of situations like this.
27: In Braintree, Jim McKay, WBZ, Boston's News Radio.
0: State lawmakers are weighing a $300 million economic development plan pitched by the governor. WBZ's Madison Rogers has more from a hearing on Beacon Hill.
30: Look, we're in an inflection point in this country. The way I look at it is that we've got to play to our strengths.
32: Governor Healey testifying in support of the Mass Winds Act, which looks to draw in international investors with a new seed fund.
30: $20 million for site development and infrastructure to help international companies relocate, come here, or expand here.
32: The bill would also pump money into the defense sector, robotics, and AI. Some raise questions about how to make sure the investment stays in Massachusetts.
33: To get those companies not only to educate our folks, we want those folks to stay here. We want companies to invest here. We want them to work here.
32: Amid concerns around inflation, AI, and modern warfare, the governor argues this bill is about making sure new age tech works for Massachusetts. Madison Rogers, WBZ, Boston's News Radio.
0: President Trump says he decided to hold off on a military strike against Iran in the 11th hour.
34: The president says he was all set to strike.
35: I was an hour away.
34: Speaking at the construction site for the White House ballroom, the president said if he had not held off,
35: it would have been happening right now.
34: Trump said allies in the Gulf asked him to wait for 2 or 3 days. But if Iran does not agree to a deal,
35: we may have to give him another big hit. We may have to give him another big hit. I'm not sure yet.
34: The president says if it becomes necessary, the ships are all loaded and the U.S. is, quote, all set to start. Linda Kenyon, CBS News, the White House.
0: Coming up on WBZ, bringing back trees. A local botanical garden is hoping to bring back a sapling that was once a staple in Massachusetts. 3:33, traffic and weather together. The Subaru retailers of New England, all-wheel drive, traffic on the threes. An afternoon staple, that would be traffic, Gina.
2: Yeah, you can count on that. That is for sure. And Ben, now a couple of new problems popping up, not helping the ride at all. 495 northbound. We have a crash at King Street as you make your way onto the ride in the Franklin stretch, and you're back to Route 1. So this is going to be a very tough ride for you. Do not have a lane on it yet, but we are getting word from the BC Phone Force. Pretty much a parking lot situation out there yet. And then we have a tough situation on Route 3 southbound. We had an earlier breakdown in the active breakdown lane at Derby Street. That is out of the way. But then after that, we have a crash at 228 in Rockland. So pretty much the split down to 228 on your Route 3 southbound ride. To the north of town, we have a crash in a tough spot, 128 southbound, right before Brimble Ave in Beverly. Already tight there all the way down to Lowell Street. That northbound side, 95, is going to slow you down from 3 up almost to Route 1 now at 495 northbound. Watch out for a left lane crash at Woburn Street in Lowell. Gina Tempesta, WBZ's traffic on the threes.
0: Record setting day in Boston, 96 degrees at Logan Airport. That beats the record of 90 degrees that had been the record for May 19th. Write this down. You'll need it someday, maybe. Temperatures across the area, mainly in the 90s, except down along the Cape and Islands, we're in the 60s and 70s, and even some places, South Coast, South Shore, only in the 80s. But most of us, especially as you get away from the water, are either at or above 90 degrees, and by far above 90 degrees. We're sitting at 95 right now in Fitchburg, 96 in Westfield, and again, that 96 degree reading, a record in Boston today. We'll have a thunderstorm or two perhaps come through the area. Shouldn't be anything widespread, but there are some storms that now are pushing into parts of Western and even trying to make their way into central Massachusetts. They're little cells of nonsense that we'll have to probably deal with for a while. Tomorrow, a more likely chance of some stronger thunderstorms and temperatures in the low 90s before we get cooler air in here for the end of the week. A central Massachusetts botanical garden is pitching in to help bring back a beloved tree species from the dead. WBZ's Kyle Schaffel has more.
4: Steve Conaway at the New England Botanic Garden in Boylston is showing me the ghost of a plant that once dominated North America.
5: They have sort of this canoe-shaped leaf.
4: It's a tiny American chestnut sapling called a stump sprout, which regenerates from a dead tree. There used to be 4 billion of these across the continent. They were decimated by a fungus from Asia at the turn of the 20th century.
5: Not only were they towering in height, they had a huge impact on people and the ecology in the area.
4: There's been an effort underway for decades to bring the tree back, and the Botanic Garden is helping out by planting a more resistant variety from Virginia here to see if they'll take.
5: A good portion of those established, and we're basically tracking their success.
4: It's too soon to see if the project will actually work.
5: It's a real tree that gives us a sense of place, too. One that's worth fighting for.
4: Kyle Schaffel, WBZ, Boston's News Radio.
0: Boston! Literally a hot spot for visiting tourists. 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
6: We may have a couple of uncomfortably hot days this week, but that's not stopping this group visiting from Connecticut from enjoying what the Boston region has to offer.
7: What we're going to try to do is stay outside as much as possible, be hydrated. 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
7: So this is good because usually when we come to Boston, the weather's not, you know, you never know. It's kind of up and down. So today we know for sure it's going to be nice, so we're going to take advantage of it.
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8: 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We just got to make it.
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0: It could be a very long summer if tourists keep acting up.
10: Tossing a coin in Rome's iconic Trevi Fountain is supposed to mean you'll someday return to the city. But what if you toss yourself in? That's what a tourist from New Zealand did, fully clothed. Swam around as Italian police ordered him to get out. He's been banned from returning to the fountain ever, so there's your answer. In Japan, an American tourist wearing a smiley face head entered the zoo enclosure housing Punch, the little monkey who carries around that stuffed orangutan. Another tourist filmed it for social media. The monkey scattered. The tourists were arrested. Sherry Preston, ABC News.
0: 3:38. We're off to Wall Street. Andrew O'Day is at Bloomberg. Any hope of a comeback today? Squashed.
1: Yeah, we are losing time on that one big. Right now, the Dow is down 0.5%, 262 points. S&P down 0.5%, 43. NASDAQ down 0.75%, 195. More than twice as many stocks falling as rising. Target has struggled with underperforming sales for more than 4 years, although it's due to multiple factors. A big one has been issues with its supply chain, leading to items routinely running out and frustrating customers. Now the company is tapping a new person to lead its supply and logistics business, and he's from Target's arch rival. At month's end, former Walmart executive Jeff England will be Target's new Chief Global Supply Chain and Logistics Officer. Andrew O'Day, Bloomberg Business on WBZ, Boston's News Radio. And
0: coming up on WBZ, federal funding cut for necessary cancer care for firefighters. 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
2: Ronhair Suarez gets the ball for the Red Sox tonight when they play the middle of their three-game set in Kansas City at 7:40. The lefty has tossed scoreless outings in five of his last six starts. And while the offense continues to sputter, scoring three runs or less in nine straight games, they've found ways to win four of those contests, thanks to pitching and defense.
3: I mean, that's what we work for. We work day in and day out in our craft to have one of the best defense in baseball. And in showing up, that part we can control. We can control how we go through our business, how much better we get on our defense. And everybody here is doing a great job. Also, shout out to the pitchers that are doing a great job keeping the game close.
2: That was Wilson Contreras talking to Nesson after their series opening win against the Royals. Brian Antonelli, WBZ, Boston's News Radio.
4: 3:43, traffic and weather together. The Subaru retailers of New England all-wheel drive, traffic on the threes. We have had some problems on the roadways, Gina, and you're brought to us by Atlantic Power Cleaning.
5: Yeah, the scanners are just going crazy, Ben. This is the time of day. We have a lot of overheats, a lot of breakdowns, and then a lot of crashes out there. It's very busy. 495 northbound. We have a left lane crash at Woburn Street and Lowell. You have southbound curiosity delays. Good news, though. Cleared the earlier crash before Brimble Ave on 128 southbound. But boy, this is a very tough ride anyway. Just a lot of volume all the way down to Lowell Street, upper end of 128. Still very busy from 3 up to Route 1. And it's very busy getting there off the Zagan Bridge, 93 northbound, up to Spot Pond, Montville Ave, to the Cloverleaf one more time, passing 495. Now to the south of town, Route 3 southbound. We have a crash at 228 in Rockland. You're busy. Back to the split. We have about a 4-mile backup with a crash on 495 northbound at King Street in Franklin. You're backing up beyond Route 1. Downtown Boston, we have a slowdown off the northbound Tobin Bridge. We have a disabled vehicle inside the City Square tunnels. Tobin, the rest of the ride is busy inside the TED. Both directions there. And Stereo Drive is back to Mass Ave. And in Worcester, now we have a rolled over truck on 190 southbound right before 290. Gina Tempesta, WBC's traffic on the threes.
4: We did it. Well, I didn't do anything really, but we broke a record in Boston today. 96, the high temperature at Logan Airport. The old record was 90 degrees. We smashed it. 95 right now, so temperatures are starting to retreat just a little, but it's still pretty hot. And we do have a heat advisory until 8 o'clock tomorrow evening. We also have that air quality advisory that is up until 8 o'clock this evening. I should say 10 o'clock this evening, 11 o'clock this evening. Tell later tonight. Be careful breathing. The air is not great. The air is very hot and gross and disgusting. And we will be dealing with hot weather again tomorrow, just not quite as hot as today. Say 91, 92 in Boston. If we got there, it would tie or break the record from 1996. After tomorrow, we're going to push through some thunderstorms in the afternoon, and that'll cool us down into the 60s.

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0: We have been watching a few storms this afternoon on the radar, mostly popping up in central and western Massachusetts. There's one pretty strong cell just near Peterborough, New Hampshire, another one up toward about Derry, New Hampshire, and then some further back into areas out along the I-91 corridor in western Massachusetts. We'll watch those, see how they progress. Good afternoon. I'm Ben Parker. Here are the five things you need to know at 3:46. An air quality alert issued for Massachusetts today thanks to the high temperatures. 11 o'clock tonight, that alert will dissipate, but we do have the heat advisory until 8 o'clock tomorrow night. Cities and towns are opening up public splash pads early to help local families beat the heat. Attorney General Andrea Campbell joining a lawsuit against the U.S. Department of Education to halt changes in student loans that would limit access to some programs. President Trump says he was an hour away from launching an attack on Iran yesterday before he delayed the strikes at the request of the United Arab Emirates. The city of Boston announcing new funding to help firefighters make sure they can be treated for cancer. WBZ's Amanda Keene with the story.
2: Boston firefighters have been able to get preventative cancer screenings thanks to a federal grant until now. So the city of Boston is stepping in to fill the funding gap and allow firefighters to continue to get those preventative screenings.
3: And that's why today we're proud to announce the city's new $150,000 partnership with the Dana-Farber Cancer Institute to screen and ensure that every single one of our firefighters will have access to early prevention for cancer.
2: The partnership with Dana-Farber allows firefighters who have been diagnosed with cancer to get in to see a doctor within 48 hours. There's also social and emotional services offered to firefighters and their families to support them through a diagnosis.
3: Make sure that our firefighters know we'll always have their back just as they have ours.
2: These screenings go far beyond a regular physical, and they look at 9 major organs, cardiac issues, even skin cancer screenings. They have caught cancers early when they are treatable. And now, with this funding, they'll be able to continue the program. Amanda Keene, WBZ, Boston's News Radio.
0: The Chelmsford Board of Selectmen voting last night to place firefighter Nick Spinelli on administrative leave. He was seriously injured while working part-time at the Massachusetts Firefighting Academy. And this move will allow him to keep his job and benefits while he recovers. It was an important move because Spinelli wasn't working in his role as a Chelmsford firefighter when he was injured, so his benefits couldn't cover his recovery. The governor got involved and introduced a bill to pay back the town the cost it took to keep the benefits. That needs to move through the state house, but the town decided to make an exception anyway. The Trump administration is taking another step toward privatizing some airport security functions.
4: The most recent partial government shutdown created hours-long lines at airport security checkpoints. One potential solution, says TSA Deputy Administrator Ha Win McNeil, turning the job over to someone else.
5: Privatization has always been a part of the TSA construct.
4: A new program called TSA Gold Plus would redirect federal funds to private security companies to operate checkpoints with oversight from the TSA, but only at airports that opt in. Jim Ryan, ABC News.
0: The Trump administration wants to increase the cap on refugees, but is putting in some parameters.
6: President Trump claims Afrikaners are facing a genocide in South Africa. He confronted President Cyril Ramaphosa with the allegation during a tense Oval Office meeting last year.
7: They're being executed, and they happen to be white.
6: Afrikaners told 60 Minutes there is no genocide. Now, CBS News has obtained a State Department request to increase the refugee cap from 7,500 to 17,500 and give the extra 10,000 spots to Afrikaners at a cost of about $100 million. Michael Wallace, CBS News.
0: All but 3 of the 6,000 refugees from in the U.S. has resettled since October were from South Africa. Police are looking for help in identifying a man wanted in an investigation tied to a bar brawl in Southie. The assault happened at Lincoln Tavern on West Broadway May 9th. Officers got there. A victim says he was hit in the head with a beer bottle. A stranger, he says, came up to him and yelled at him and his girlfriend. Moments later, a fight erupted. Police looking for a man around 5'10 in his late 20s or 30s with dark hair and a beard. They've already released photos of the suspect. Anybody with information is asked to contact police. New research again shows our kids' mental health is suffering.
8: The report in the journal JAMA Network Open finds anxiety is the leading complaint at the pediatrician's office in a series of mental health-related issues that have catapulted skyward in recent years. The number of doctor visits for kids up about 10% in the past 3 years. The study, which poured through nearly 2 million insurance claims in Massachusetts, finds anxiety cases are up more than 250% in 3 years. Even experts are surprised by these numbers. Smaller increases are seen for ADHD, depression, and autism spectrum disorder. Many say at least part of the increase is driven by better and more frequent screening efforts. Matt Phipps, WBZ, Boston's News Radio.
0: A Rhode Island food tradition taking over. And you can thank reality TV.
9: In the summer, like going to the beach as a kid, you have cheese in the sun. It's sitting there, and you know what I mean?
10: Bravo's Real Housewives of Rhode Island introduced millions of viewers to pizza chips, a cheeseless, tomato-sauced round of dough that Rhode Islanders have been eating at the beach, at parties, and straight out of the bakery bag for decades.
11: We're selling a lot more of them than we had in the past.
10: Cast member Alicia Carmody handed them out on the beach in episode 4, and the reaction from her non-Rhode Island castmates said it all.
12: They think it's great, but I'm like, where's the cheese on my pizza? Because who wants a pizza without cheese?
10: Michael Manny Jr., whose family has owned LaSalle Bakery in Providence since 1932, says demand has been through the roof.
11: We'll see how it goes. We'll see how long it lasts. It could be a fad. It could be like the cupcake shop or the donut shop. It's hard to just gauge how long it's going to last.
10: In Providence, Jay Willette, WBZ, Boston's News Radio.
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13: 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Thank you for getting your day started with us. Here's what's going on.
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0: 353, traffic and weather together. The Subaru retailers of New England, all-wheel drive, traffic on the threes. We've got troubles, and Gina's finding them.
19: Yeah, we have a lot of trouble spots out there right now, but we're going to start to the south of town. Route 3 southbound's all jammed from the split down to a crash clearing at 228 in Rothman. 495 northbound, you're backed up about 4 miles or so with a crash at King Street in Franklin. You're back to Route 1. New crash coming in on 95, your 128 northbound ride at Route 1 in Dedham. The southbound ride, heavy commuter volume out there from 9 down to 93. 93 is busy on to 24. 24 is going to slay at the Horse Bridge. Downtown Boston, Tobin Bridge northbound, a little crowded still. We cleared an earlier disabled vehicle. Also just cleared a disabled vehicle off the northbound Zakim Bridge. It was over by the Tobin split. Still very heavy there. The Tobin Bridge is going to be slow at that. A loop ramp as you come into the city because everything's just all clogged up on 93. Storrow Drive is back to Mass Ave. Ted Williams is back to the airport, and the Zakim heavy onto the expressway. Stop and go right down to Granite, East Milton to the split, northbound Neponset up to, we're going to call that about, it's the split rather, to Neponset, and then from Mass Ave and now to the north of town. We had that earlier crash, still a lot of volume left over, 495 northbound at Woburn Street in Lowell and in the Worcester stretch, dealing with a rollover vehicle. It's a truck on 190 southbound before 290 in Worcester. 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Gina Tempesta, WBC's Traffic on the 3.
0: A check of the 4-day WBC AccuWeather forecast. It is brought to us by John Sewer and Drain Cleaning. Here's John.
20: Heat advisory in effect. A lot of places up into the mid-90s this afternoon. The exception of that, Cape and Islands. And that heat advisory does run right through tomorrow. Air quality alert also in effect through the evening. So definitely want to limit your exertion if you do need to be outside. It's going to be a thunderstorm in a few places this evening, capable of producing some damaging wind gusts. Partly cloudy tonight. Very warm down to 70 to 74. Hot again for tomorrow. Clouds and sun breezy up near the record of 91. A gusty storm tomorrow afternoon will cool things off. Much cooler tomorrow night, down to 56. And then clouds and sun Thursday, high only 64. Still cool Friday. Some sun again up to 64, and then it looks cool and showery for the holiday weekend. I'm AccuWeather's John Furyk, WBZ, Boston's News Radio.
0: And we've been watching some of these storms that have popped up. There's a few off to the west out in the Berkshires, but a few more have broken away and are getting closer to home. We've got a storm. This is right along the 495 belt up toward Merrimack, and that is stretching back into southern New Hampshire as well. Hampstead and Sandown, as well as Newton, and then there may be a little more headed toward, at least, the beaches, say Salisbury up toward Hampton. These are some pretty nasty cells. They're not huge, but they may have some downpours, lightning, and maybe some very heavy winds. So be aware if you're out and about. These things can pop up just about anywhere. Right now, it's just these cells up to the north and then the rest mainly off to our west. 95 degrees right now in Boston.
21: Oh, no, not now. The drains are backed up.
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0: 356 professional baseball players may get to retire young. 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
24: 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How about an 86-year-old worker at Fenway Park? 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It all started when influencer Samuel Weidenhofer featured Ken Avery, a Fenway employee, in an emotional Instagram reel about his life and struggles. Avery shared stories about serving in the Air Force, surviving a deadly barracks fire, and losing his wife of 45 years in 2017. So now a GoFundMe campaign was created for Avery, and it's raised over $96,000 towards a $110,000 goal. 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
0: 95 degrees in Boston at 4 o'clock. Good afternoon, I'm Ben Parker. Here's what's happening. It may only be May 19th, but we've got summer heat today. A record in Boston, 96 degrees. The high temperature today smashing the old record of 90 degrees. There's also a heat advisory for parts of the area.
4: We have widespread heat advisories across the vast majority of the Commonwealth, reaching down into Rhode Island, portions of Connecticut, and even New Hampshire here. With that heat advisory, it began at 11 a.m. for our Tuesday morning, and that carries through about 8 p.m. for tomorrow night.
0: That is WBZ-TV meteorologist Jason Michael, and we are keeping an eye on some storms that have popped up on the radar this afternoon. A lot of stuff out in the western part of the state moving to the east. Some may be getting into central Mass soon. In fact, we've got a little cell popped up over Fitchburg. But there's a bigger cell that is up toward the Amesbury and Merrimack area, heading toward the beaches, in fact, over towards Salisbury and Seabrook and Hampton may get under some of this shortly. It's a couple of cells, actually, that have some pretty heavy downpours and some wind in them. We'll keep tracking them as we go through the afternoon. Keep it tuned to WBZ. Massachusetts Attorney General Andrea Campbell joining a coalition of AGs and filing a lawsuit against the Department of Education. The suit's over a new rule that they say unlawfully limits access to federal student loans for students pursuing professional degree programs, including many health care and other critical work fields. The AG says for years, the federal student loan program has expanded access to higher education for the next generation of skilled professionals, creating more opportunities for individuals to earn degrees in essential fields. Iran's leadership's being whittled down. President Trump says some have been wiped out.
5: I got a call from numerous of these people. They know the people in Iran. Don't forget, when you talk about regime change, I think it's the ultimate regime change because the first level and the second level are no longer with us. They're someplace, but they're no longer with us.
0: And President Trump today telling reporters he was an hour away from making the decision to attack Iran when he got a call from Middle Eastern leaders saying they think a deal could be close. The nation's acting attorney general, Todd Blanche, is defending the Justice Department's new anti-weaponization fund before a Senate appropriations subcommittee.
6: The $1.8 billion fund will compensate allies of President Trump who believe they were unfairly targeted politically by the Biden administration. Blanche says the fund is not unprecedented.
7: It's not limited to January 6 or to Jack Smith. There's no limitation on the claims.
6: Nearly 100 Democrats have urged a judge to block the fund, Maryland Senator Chris Van Hollen.
8: You're using those funds to punish Trump's adversaries, reward his friends, and pursue his personal vendettas.
6: Michael Wallace, CBS News.
0: Coming up on WBZ, one local teen hears high temperatures and sees dollar signs. 4:03, traffic and weather together. The Subaru retailers of New England, all-wheel drive traffic on the threes. We got some issues on our roadways, Gina.
19: Oh, boy, we sure do. But I'm going to start off with a little good news anyway. 495 northbound cleared this earlier crash at Woburn Street and Lowell. Damage is done. It's heavy there. And now we have a new crash coming in to the north on 495 southbound at 125 in Haverhill. A very tough ride. That upper end of 128 from Brimble Ave down to Lowell Street. And then that northbound ride, kind of typical delays from Woburn about actually Burlington Route 3 up past Route 1 as you make your way onto 128 North. And the right to the south, we have problem spots as well. Let's check that lower end of Route 3 as we say good afternoon to Kristen Eck and the Needham Bank Traffic Drone Report.
9: Well, good afternoon, Gina. And yeah, we've been dealing with a crash on Route 3 south down in Rockland right before you get to Route 228. It was what was left of a hit-and-run crash. You are jammed right back through the Braintree split. Stays like that down past Derby Street. Down on the Cape, it's okay getting onto the Cape over the Sagamore Bridge from Route 3, but it's starting to back up on Route 6 west heading off the Cape. Kristen Ack and the Anita Bank traffic drone report.
19: Also to the south of town, clearing a crash and a big backup still. 495 northbound at King Street in Franklin, although that is getting a little bit better, but we have a new crash for you now. 93 northbound in Randolph at Route 24, and still dealing with the right lane closure with this rollover truck on 190 southbound before 290 in Worcester. Gina Tempesta, WBZ's traffic of the threes.
0: All right, keeping an eye to the sky for some of those thunderstorms that may rumble through this afternoon. We got some rumblings going on up to the north, Amesbury, Merrimack, over toward Plaistow, New Hampshire, although it's moving more to the east of Plaistow now. Kingston, New Hampshire, Northampton, New Hampshire, over toward the seacoast. We're starting to pick up some of these showers and or storms, so something to watch out for. They seem to be losing a little punch, but there's still some downpours and gusty winds, probably even some lightning in there. And some more storms developing off to the western part of the Commonwealth and starting to sneak a little bit into central Mass as well. So we knew this was coming. We have the chance of some thunderstorms through the rest of the afternoon with those temperatures really soaring today. Well into the 90s in many places. 96 in Boston. That broke a record. There's a heat advisory until 8 o'clock tomorrow evening, and there is that air quality alert until 11 o'clock tonight. Tomorrow we'll get right back into the heat. 91 or so for the high, so a couple degrees cooler than today, but it still could tie the record from 1996, which is 91. And then thunderstorms, probably more widespread tomorrow afternoon, cooling us down for the end of the week. Right now, 95 degrees in Boston. When it's hot, you need something cool. Now, a local school kid has a hot business, and it's selling cool treats.
1: On a flaming hot day like this, you can usually find Mr. Icy scraping away, slinging his namesake ices.
10: Because they usually like the coconut and passion fruit, but usually we'll bring out like blueberry, cotton candy, like all different flavors.
1: He's Jeremiah Lockery, a Fall River almost 16-year-old that has built up a successful business, selling the frozen treats and hot dogs around town. He started out in a little cart. Thanks to donations and beloved customers, he's upgraded to a slick trailer with an AC and top-of-the-line gear. His mom, Jessica, says this turn was unexpected, but she couldn't be prouder.
11: I don't even know, like, the words can't even explain how I feel, because he was my hyper child. He was the child that, you know, others looking in would be like, oh, he's not going to do anything. He's just so, you know, everywhere.
1: With his family behind him and the power of marketing, Jeremiah wants to expand.
10: I'm trying to get a storefront, but like for now, I think I'm going to get a food truck.
1: Kyle Schaffel, WBZ, Boston's News Radio.
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12: Curator Casey Ribeiro is holding a coffee can that's providing quite a jolt of energy to the Capron Park Zoo.
13: We had a little girl that dropped this off, and she had been saving for a couple months with just the hopes of saying, hey, I've been hearing that, like, you know, you needed some money to stay open.
12: So the young girl named Anna Marie left $101, writing in a note, I know it might not be that much, but I hope it'll be enough to help. And boy, did it ever.
13: You look at the history of the zoo 101 years ago this year, children of Attleboro raised pennies in a penny drive to actually open the zoo and bring animals here. So it's kind of like the universe, like, winking at us.
12: Ribeiro says any support goes a long way as they work to keep the zoo open for good.
13: It could be a dollar, it could be a lot of money, all of it matters. So it was just really cool to see a young person stepping up and doing this.
12: From Attleboro, I'm Jared Brosnan, WBZ Boston's News Radio.
0: If you're having a baby, perhaps have a supplement.
14: Taking vitamin D3 while pregnant could boost cognitive function in children. That's according to a study published in JAMA that found women who took high-dose vitamin D3 while pregnant had children who scored higher on memory and cognition tests at the age of 10. But researchers stress any supplements taken during pregnancy should be discussed with a doctor first.
0: That is CBS's Michael George. 408, we're off to Wall Street. Andrew O'Day is at Bloomberg. Boy, we really took off this afternoon, unfortunately, in the wrong direction.
15: Yeah, we took off as in left the building. Yeah, the Dow fell 322 points at the close. S&P 500 down 49 points. Those are losses of about 2/3%. NASDAQ down almost 1%, 220 points today. A sign of hope, although not celebration, at least yet, in the housing market. The Realtors Association today says U.S. home contract signings increased to stronger than forecast, 1.4% in April, third increase in a row, and the highest level in 5 months. It suggests that the spring home selling season is getting off to a stronger start than many had feared. Homes typically go under contract a month or two before closing, so this measure is something of a forward indicator of completed home sales. Andrew O'Day, Bloomberg Business on WBZ, Boston's News Radio.
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18: 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So there's a lot to consider.
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25: The Pats then shared that behind-the-scenes footage of a nervous Marcus Jones getting ready to go on the ride.
30: Basically, I haven't rode a roller coaster in a very long time, so I'll probably say like 15, 14 years, and I love my feet being on the ground, and I like being in control. So that situation, it was a great experience, you know, a lot of laughter that came into it, but I'm going to be honest, like, I was serious on those rides, guys. I'm not a fan.
25: That was Jones today, who was then asked how they got him to do it.
30: Just a tad bit of peer pressure, just a tad bit. So they got me my heart racing, my adrenaline rushing and everything, and I've been in situations to where my adrenaline rush whenever I'm back there at punt return, but that's a little different.
25: Brian Antonelli, WBZ, Boston's News Radio.
0: 413, traffic and weather together. The Subaru retailers of New England all-wheel drive traffic on the threes. Lots of slow spots for us, Gina.
19: Yeah, it is a very tough ride out there right now. Lots going on, but I'm going to start with this ride southbound through the city. No big surprises there. Lower deck, Sagan Bridge into the tunnel onto the expressway, but now we have a disabled vehicle at East Milton Square, so that's not going to help your ride. And then even after that is heavy down to the split. Northbound Furnace Brook up to Neponset and then Mass Ave. The Tobin Bridge is much better. We had an earlier disabled vehicle there. Still a little slow as you make your way past the City Square Tunnel. Storer Drive is back to Mass. Mass Ave and the TED is back to the airport. We also have a crash on 93 northbound at Route 24 in the center lane in Randolph, and that's really affecting your ride on that lower end of 128. You are back 95 southbound from Kendrick Street getting onto 93 north, and problems with the lower end of Route 3. Let's see how that ride looks now with Kristen Eck in the Needham Bank Traffic Drone Report.
2: It's pretty ugly, Gina. On Route 3 southbound, you're crawling from the Braintree split right down past Derby Street in Hingham. You can thank an earlier crash down before 228 in Rockland for that. Kristen Eck in the Needham Bank Traffic Drone Report.
19: And in Worcester, is still dealing with the right lane closure with a rolled over truck over the guardrail, 190 southbound before 290, and then to the north of town, left lane's taken out with a crash at 495 southbound at 125 in Haverhill. Gina Tempesta, WBZ's traffic on the 3.
0: All right, it was hot today. That still is hot today. The temperatures got to 96 in Boston. That broke the record of 90 degrees for this date. We are sitting at 93 right now in Boston, so it's almost cool. 90s across the area, the cooler right along the coast, down toward the South Shore, back toward the South Coast, and Cape and Islands, 60s, 70s. That's it today. But the heat continues, and it will continue into tomorrow. But what we're worried about tonight are some passing thunderstorms. This right now is not a widespread outbreak, but we have had some storms popping up on the radar, a few of them up to the north. There's one big cell, Amesbury. Newburyport looks to be getting brushed right now. Seabrook, New Hampshire. Salisbury. So if you're at the beaches, heads up, there's stuff heading your way if it's not already there. And this is all along the New Hampshire seacoast and back toward Exeter, where there's some heavier downpours. There's some downpours in southern New Hampshire over toward the Milford area, and then a bunch of cells. They're all kind of floating around doing their own thing, but off into western Massachusetts. One of them is breaking away, coming across the Quabbin and heading toward central Massachusetts. So we'll watch that for you as well. All right, tomorrow, not as warm as today, but still pretty hot, into the low 90s. The record's 91. We may at least tie it. And then a much cooler Thursday and Friday after some thunderstorms rumble through here tomorrow afternoon.
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0: Good afternoon. I'm Ben Parker. Here are the five things you need to know at 416. Boston officially broke a record for temperature today. The old record was 90. We hit 96 at Logan Airport this afternoon. Gas prices stay high. Drivers preparing to hit the road for Memorial Day weekend with the average just shy of $4.50 a gallon in the Commonwealth. The Trump administration pushing to outsource some airport security responsibilities to the private sector. The MBTA announcing the Cape Flyer service from Boston to Hyannis is set to start up for the season on Friday. It's been an ongoing battle, but the town of Chelmsford is taking action to help an injured firefighter. WBZ's Brooke McCarthy with the story.
3: The Chelmsford Board of Selectmen voted to place injured firefighter Nick Spinelli on administrative leave,
4: during which time he will receive his full pay as he would get it if he were on duty every day.
3: This will also allow him to keep his job as he recovers from serious injuries he suffered during a 40-foot fall at the Massachusetts Firefighting Academy last month. Since the injury happened while he was a part-time instructor for the state and not on duty in Chelmsford, a big back and forth over pay and sick time took place. Last week, Governor Maura Healey filed legislation to ensure Spinelli receives full pay and benefits while he recovers, but that still hasn't made its way through the House or Senate. Select Board Member Pat Wojcik says Spinelli should not miss a paycheck.
4: And we look forward to seeing him, recovering.
3: Brooke McCarthy, WBZ, Boston's News Radio.
0: A federal judge in Texas is demanding that Rhode Island Hospital hand over the medical records of transgender children and teens. The order from the Fort Worth judge comes despite an order from a Rhode Island judge last week blocking a subpoena from the Department of Justice. The Globe reports Rhode Island Hospital was ordered to turn over the records to that Texas judge rather than to the Department of Justice by tonight at 11:59 Central Time. Judge Reed O'Connor wrote in his order that it would not violate Rhode Island judges' decision against the Trump administration as long as he does not share the records with the Justice Department. Harvard is hoping to get by with a little help from the feds. The Crimson looking to get a lawsuit thrown out.
5: Harvard University is asking a federal court judge to dismiss an anti-Semitism lawsuit that the Justice Department filed against the school. They claim it's an unconstitutional retaliatory measure specifically to stop the delivery of approved federal funding. The Justice Department in the suit accuses the school of not doing enough to protect the interest and safety of Jewish and Israeli students. School officials say the feds want not only to stop delivering on a promise of billions in federal funding, but also to claw back what's already been awarded. Nicole Davis, WBZ, Boston's News Radio.
0: A rideshare driver accused of scamming customers using AI.
1: After being notified by Lyft of a $75 damage fee for a recent trip his daughter took, Boca Raton resident Bert Gore asked for photo evidence.
6: And the driver, you know, sent us pictures.
1: The photos the Lyft driver allegedly took appear to show a spilled drink in the back seat of a car, but then Gore's daughter noticed something else.
6: She goes, "Dad, that's AI. You could see the Gemini logo on the bottom right-hand side of one of the photos."
1: Gore brought the issue to Lyft, who agreed and blocked the driver from their app. Mike Dubusky, ABC News.
0: The PGA of America crowned its champion Sunday with Englishman Aaron Rye winning the Wanamaker Trophy. Soon, the world's top golfers will be closing in on Boston.
7: 5 weeks and counting till the PGA Tour makes its annual New England stop at the Travelers Championship. And the field is shaping up with some of the tour's top stars committed to play.
8: Of the top 15 in the world who can qualify, 14 have already committed. And I think we'll have probably 45 of the top 50.
7: Travelers Insurance Executive Vice President Andy Bassett says it's a field of exciting, accomplished young golfers, including last week's PGA champion.
8: These young players like Aaron Rye and what they're doing and how they're winning. I mean, it's really exciting. You look at the name of the winners on the PGA Tour this year. It's just really, really talented young golfers.
7: Missing will be some big-name golfers who defected to the LIV Tour, now on the ropes. Travelers Championship sponsors say they're ready to welcome LIV players back, but the defectors are still negotiating that route with the PGA Tour. Mike Macklin, WBZ, Boston's News Radio.
0: May 19th. Solo and with The Who. But you can see me good enough. Rock and Roll Hall of Famer Pete Townsend celebrating birthday 81 today. From Patriot Games, The Remains of the Day, actor James Fox is 87. Model, singer, actress Grace Jones is 78. Keeping the beat for AC/DC, drummer and Rock and Roll Hall of Famer Phil Rudd is 72. Transformers, Black Hawk Down, and a bunch of other movies are in his credits. He's also the son of former President Gerald Ford. Actor Stephen Ford is 70, and you ought to know it's her birthday. Country singer Lainey Wilson is 34. Former Boston Celtic, world champion, Basketball Hall of Famer Kevin Garnett, 50 today. Grammy Award-winning singer Sam Smith is 34. The man whose money was behind Johns Hopkins University and Hospital, financier and philanthropist Johns Hopkins, born this day in 1795. 421, we'll check traffic and weather together next.
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0: 423, traffic and weather together. The Subaru retailers of New England, all-wheel drive, traffic on the threes. 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
19: Yeah, we got plenty to go around, that's for sure, Ben. But let's start off with some good news. They cleared this earlier crash, 495 southbound at 125 in Haverhill. We have curiosity delays on that northbound side and still residual delays southbound. So it's not quite over there yet. And then that right on 128 southbound, very heavy through the North Shore, 22 and down to Lowell Street. And the northbound ride kind of tipped. Typical delays for the Burlington stretch, about Route 3, up almost to Route 193 northbound. Getting there tough off the Zakin Bridge, right up to Spot Pond, Montvale Ave, to the Cloverleaf after that. If you're headed southbound through the city, lower deck, Zakin Bridge, into the tunnel, onto the expressway, right down to a disabled vehicle at East Milton. And even after that, it does really not break free. It's still tough as you make your way down to the split. Northbound is going to be Adams up to Neponset, Mass Ave in, and then that lower end of 128. Pretty messy from Kendrick Street, 95, down to 93 northbound. We had a call from the BC Phone Force with this crash at 24 that only one lane was getting by. We just heard they have reopened all lanes again with this crash at 24, but that's a tough one, and it's been tough on that lower end of Route 3. Let's see how that looks now with Kristen Eck in the Needham Bank Traffic Drone Report.
2: It's still pretty bad, Gina. Route 3 southbound out of the Braintree split right down to Derby Street in Hingham. Earlier crash in Rockland is gone. There's no backup getting on the Cape from Route 3 south, but there's a backup getting off the Cape on Route 6 west. That's backed up almost 2 miles at the Sagamore Bridge. Kristen Eck in the Needham Bank Traffic Drone Report.
19: And we are still dealing with the right lane closed with this rollover truck over the guardrail, 190 southbound before 290 in Worcester. Gina Tempest at WBZ's Traffic on the Threes.
0: Checking the 4-day WBZ AccuWeather forecast. Here's John.
12: A gusty thunderstorm in a couple of places this evening. It's still going to be hot out there this evening. Temperatures peaking in the mid-90s a lot of places this afternoon. We'll have a partly cloudy sky for tonight. Very warm. The low 70 to 74, definitely cooler, though, Cape and Islands. Heat advisory runs through tomorrow, so another hot one for tomorrow. Up near the record of 91, there could be a gusty thunderstorm in the afternoon, and then partly cloudy and cooler behind any thunderstorm tomorrow afternoon. So tomorrow night, we're down to 56, and then much cooler for Thursday. Clouds and sun, high 64. Still cool Friday up to 64, and then some rain can move in on Saturday, high near 60. I'm AccuWeather's John Furyk, WBZ, Boston's News Radio.
0: I want to take a peek at the radar right now. We do have some storms pushing into central Massachusetts. Those are kicking along Route 2, basically, out toward the Gardner area on their way to Leominster and Fitchburg. But we do have this big blob of precipitation that's kind of come together north of the city, up toward Newburyport and Salisbury, Seabrook, just off the New Hampshire seacoast. This has been a thunderstorm with some lightning strikes, as well as some very gusty winds and downpours. There's more where that came from, back just south of Manchester toward Bedford and Merrimack, New Hampshire. And then again, those storms out into central Mass and more through western Mass, just kind of wreaking a little bit of havoc this afternoon. We're at 93 degrees right now in Boston. We hit 96, record temperature today. Wall Street, no records today because it was down across the board pretty big. The Dow losing 322 points, the S&P 500 down 49, and the NASDAQ down 220 points. Coming up on WBZ, how these hot temperatures have Bostonians being strategic about their time outdoors.
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0: 93 degrees in Boston at 4:30. Good afternoon. I'm Ben Parker. Here's what's happening. Is it hot in here or is it me? I guess it's hot in here, and it is, and it was 96 degrees in Boston at Logan Airport earlier today, and that broke the record of 90, so the heat is on and very much in place. But also on tourism season. Man, we're cooking in Boston.
25: There are often two types of people.
26: I'd rather it be hot than cold.
27: You're the opposite?
30: Yeah, I'm the opposite. I would rather be here during, like, the colder months.
25: Yeah. Kevin and Jennifer are from Charlotte, North Carolina, where the weather isn't too much different than here. They plan to do a lot of walking around, so it's all about strategy today and tomorrow.
30: Get out early.
26: Yeah, get everything done early and then go chill in the afternoon.
30: Yeah.
27: What's the game plan today?
30: We're doing the Freedom Trail and then going back to lunch and doing a boat ride tonight on the harbor.
25: That journey along the Freedom Trail, by the way, they say will be a leisurely walk, not too much exertion. Near Quincy Market, James Rojas, WBZ, Boston's News Radio.
0: Though there may be a bigger outbreak of thunderstorms tomorrow, there are some storms on the radar this afternoon. We've had some up to the north by the beaches, up toward Newburyport and Salisbury. This is starting to push offshore, so the worst of it may be gone soon, but there's another pretty decent cell. This is back south of Manchester, New Hampshire, over toward Derry and Londonderry, more back out into central Mass and even western Massachusetts, so we'll watch these storms for you as they push through the area. Secretary of State Marco Rubio set to travel to Europe this week, where he'll attend a NATO meeting.
32: Rubio's trip comes as the Trump administration looks to reduce troop levels in Europe and Trump's repeated criticism of NATO allies for not assisting in the war with Iran. Rubio is expected to again insist that NATO allies invest more in their own defense. NATO's top commander says he doesn't expect any more immediate drawdowns of American troops from Europe beyond the 5,000 Trump has announced will leave the continent.
0: That is CBS's Cammie McCormick. Waltzing to the ballroom in Washington, President Trump showing off the construction at the White House.
33: This is a gift to the United States of America.
34: President Trump standing in front of the deep construction pit that goes down 6 stories says what's below is a big deal.
33: They're building a hospital. They're building, it's a military hospital. They're building a all sorts of research facilities.
34: But the president says what's above ground, the ballroom itself, will be a construction marvel.
33: The sidewalls are steel, impenetrable steel, and also impenetrable glass.
34: Republicans have been asking for $1 billion to help pay for those security upgrades. Linda Kenyon, CBS News, the White House.
0: All aboard.
35: Just waiting on the train to take me home.
0: Or in this case, a train to take you to the Cape. The Cape Flyer train between Boston and Hyannis set to resume for the summer on Friday. 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It has several stops, including Braintree, Brockton, Lakeville, Buzzards Bay, eventually ending up in Hyannis. A round-trip ticket from South Station to Hyannis, $40. Children 11 and under ride for free with fare-paying adults. Dogs and bikes are also welcome on board. Coming up on WBZ, the city of Boston filling a funding gap to help fight firefighter cancers. 4:33, traffic and weather together. The Subaru retailers of New England, all-wheel drive, traffic on the threes. We've got some traffic, and, well, that's what we're supposed to have right now, Gina.
2: Yeah, we have plenty to go around. I'll tell you that much. It's been a very rough afternoon, Ben, and we're still looking at a lot of hot spots, including on the turnpike. It's just a tough ride out there. No breakdowns or crashes in your way, but you're going to start this ride at Market Street, and it's not going to stop until you hit at least the Natick Service Plaza in that stretch. And then you have a little bit of running room, and then it's going to be slow at 490. That eastbound ride is coming up just a little bit now from Cambridge Street all the way to 93 as you make your way onto the expressway. And that's where you find Kristen Knack in the Needham Bank Traffic Drone Report.
7: Well, Gina, good here. The expressway southbound is pretty much filled in most of the way down to Braintree. There's really not a lot of running room. Now, we've been dealing with a center lane breakdown down around East Milton Square on the southbound side, but somebody else has just broken down just after the O'Neill Tunnel. They were over on the left until just a couple minutes ago when a state police cruiser pushed them over into the breakdown lane. Northbound expressway in rough shape, East Milton Square up past Neponset, then again approaching the northbound O'Neill Tunnel. Kristen Eck in the Needham Bank Traffic Drone Report.
2: And kind of those typical delays, downtown Boston, Sturrow Drive is back to Mass Ave, the Ted westbound, back to the airport. The Sumner and the Callahan, okay, Ted East is jammed out halfway through 93 northbound, leaving the city very busy up to Spot Pond. And then you'll tap the brakes at the Cloverleaf, that upper end of 128, still very tough about Route 22 in Beverly, down to Lowell Street, typical delays through Woburn and Wakefield. And then that lower end of 128, 95 southbound, that's going to slow you down just about 109. As you get onto 93, we just cleared a crash at Route 24 in Randolph. Gina Tempesta, WBZ's traffic on the threes.
0: A check of the four-day WBZ AccuWeather forecast. Well, today it was hot. 96, the record in Boston now. It used to be 90, but today we hit 96 over at Logan. We're down to 93 right now. And we have some thunderstorm activity that we have been watching. Some up to the north, mainly is pushed offshore for the most part. There may be a little bit left right near the shoreline up around perhaps Salisbury, Newburyport, Newbury. That's about it. Then there's more back toward Derry and Londonderry, New Hampshire, around the Manchester area with some rain and thunderstorm activity, downpours, gusty winds. Same thing back into north central Massachusetts. We're talking Fitchburg up toward Ashburnham and even back a little bit further toward like Hubbardston and Oakham, and even getting closer now to Worcester. But probably this cell is probably going to skirt north of Worcester. There's more behind that out into western Mass. And this is our scattered thunderstorms for this afternoon. So that's what we'll be dealing with. And temperatures tonight into the low to mid 70s. Tomorrow, we're right back into the heat, just a few degrees cooler than today. 91 ought to do it in Boston. If it gets there, it will tie the record from 1996. More thunderstorm activity likely to push through tomorrow afternoon and evening, and then a much cooler Thursday and Friday. Right now, 93 in Boston. Officials giving an update today after last week's deadly mill fire in Maine. WBC's Brooke McCarthy with details.
9: The investigation continues in Searsmont, Maine, after a fire and explosion at Robbins Lumber last week. Morrill firefighter Andrew Cross was killed and 12 others were injured. Joel Davis with the State Fire Marshal's Office says authorities are still trying to find out how this started.
10: Our mission as investigators at this point is to seek answers on how this fire occurred. We are seeking those answers for the Cross family and the fire service as a whole to try to prevent any future incidents.
9: An ATF's national response team has been deployed,
10: including special agents, origin and cause experts, engineers, clerical staff, and computer modeling experts, and laboratory personnel to assist us.
9: Investigators say they've conducted over 50 interviews so far and are examining similar mills to understand what went wrong. Over half of those injured remain in the hospital. Brooke McCarthy, WBZ Boston's News Radio.
0: Federal funding cut for cancer prevention services for Boston firefighters. Now the city says they're going to pay for it.
11: A program that started in Boston in 2024 has shown massive success in early diagnosis of occupational cancers in firefighters. But the federal grant ran out, so the city of Boston is stepping in.
12: That program has been life-changing, game-changing, but not everyone understands that. But in Boston, we know better. And we do better. We take care of our own.
11: Firefighters will still go in for their yearly physicals, but these scans are much more comprehensive and focus on common occupational related cancers and cardiac events. IAFF Regional President Ed Kelly.
13: In the last 3 years, we've had 70,000 scans done across the United States.
1: We have 18 to 20% of those 70,000 scans detected high-risk tumors.
11: The city says that this funding works in partnership with Dana-Farber to make sure that firefighters can have the top cancer care as well as the emotional support to battle disease. Amanda Keene, WBZ, Boston's News Radio.
0: 4:38 off to Wall Street. Andrew O'Day is at Bloomberg. Well, this could have been better.
1: It could have. Yeah, we're going to try again tomorrow. Dow today fell 0.2%, 322 points. S&P 500 down 49. NASDAQ down closer to 1%, 220 points. Worries about inflation, and specifically whether the Fed is now thinking more about possibly hiking interest rates than when to cut them. Another day, another big company announcing thousands of job cuts due to AI. British banking giant Standard Chartered plans to eliminate close to 8,000 support roles over the next 4 years with a plan to streamline processes with AI. The bank says it will cut corporate function roles by more than 15% by 2030, with affected staff to receive what it calls good, clear notice ahead of time. Andrew O'Day, Bloomberg Business on WBZ, Boston's News Radio.
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6: One of the Patriots' strengths in their run to the Super Bowl was their defensive secondary, and they've only added to it this offseason, signing three-time All-Pro safety Kevin Byard.
7: Everyone has a personality, so that's great. And then our DB room, at the end of the day, anyone that's in that room, man, we treat them like family. So we want to make sure that we get to know everyone off the field when it comes down to it. Football is great, but building that bond is so important, so that's something that we always try to strive for.
6: That was Marcus Jones today, and with Byard coming from the NFC, he's seen a lot of their upcoming opponents.
7: So he kind of knows those situations of certain offensive coordinators that like to run different schemes, you know, put certain coverages in a bind. So having that part of our team means a lot.
6: Brian Antonelli, WBZ, Boston's News Radio.
8: 4:43, traffic and weather together. The Subaru Retailers of New England, all-wheel drive, traffic on the threes. You got something on your mind, Gina?
9: Oh, boy, we got a lot to talk about right now, Ben. We had that earlier crash and we were in recovery mode on 495 southbound in the Haverhill stretch by 125. It was in recovery mode and now we have a new crash there. Three vehicles involved. Left lane is taken. This from the BC Phone Force confirming this situation, and it's not a good one. And also to the north of town, two other crashes to talk about. 93 northbound at Concord Street in Wilmington, and now one on the southbound side as you head into the city at Sullivan Square. And then that ride is going to continue to be pretty heavy right onto the expressway, and that's where we find Kristen Eck in the Needham Bank Traffic Drone Report.
10: It's pretty messy here, Gina, on the expressway southbound from the O'Neill Tunnel most of the way down to Braintree. We had a breakdown not far after the O'Neill Tunnel. It's been moved over to the right. There was another breakdown down around East Milton Square. Now, northbound expressway, that's heavy and slow from just after Adams Street, heading up past the gas tank. As a matter of fact, that goes right up toward Columbia Road and then is jammed again from just after Mass Ave up into the northbound O'Neill Tunnel. Kristen Eck in the Needham Bank Traffic Drone Report.
9: Yeah, and once you're in the downtown ride, that is a messy one as well. Star Drive is back to Mass Ave. The TED eastbound's halfway through, westbound's back to the airport, and that westbound ride on the turnpike's pretty tough as well from Cambridge Street now through Framingham. Looks better after that. Eastbound's going to slow you down from Cambridge Street to 93. Gina Tempesta, WBC's Traffic on the Threes.
8: We did it! Yay! Record in Boston today. 96 degrees at Logan Airport earlier. The record had been 90, so smashing the old heat record. For those who like it warm, you were pretty happy. For those who don't, well, you know. Heat advisory up till 8 o'clock tomorrow night, and air quality alert until 11 o'clock this evening with that kind of hot and humid, sticky kind of air around. And we will be watching the thunderstorm activity as we go through the rest of the afternoon and into the evening. There have been some storms that have popped up around the region and have been causing a little bit of a fuss. Up into southern New Hampshire, there's this cell that's now pushing over again through Hampstead and Sandown. Salem may get under the gun here, and it stretches down, at least the precipitation does, into the Merrimack Valley. There's another storm off toward Chelmsford, more toward central Mass, and even more behind that coming out of western Massachusetts. So depending on where you are, you may get yourself under a thunderstorm or two as we go through the rest of the afternoon. Tonight, eventually partly cloudy, lows in the 70s. Times of sun and clouds tomorrow. We're still hot. 91 for the high. The record is 91, set in 1996, so we could tie or break another record tomorrow in Boston. And then much cooler after thunderstorms come through tomorrow afternoon and evening, only in the

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0: Good afternoon. I'm Ben Parker. Here are the five things you need to know at 4:46. An air quality alert issued for Massachusetts, or at least much of it today. The high temperatures making for that air quality issue until 11 o'clock tonight. Cities and towns have been opening up their public splash pads early to help local families beat the heat. Attorney General Andrea Campbell joining a lawsuit against the U.S. Department of Education to halt changes in student loans that would limit access to some programs. President Trump says he was an hour away from launching an attack on Iran yesterday before he delayed those strikes at the request of the United Arab Emirates. It's the dog days of summer. Come early. All right, kind of the puppy days, really, because it's only a couple days of hot, and we can get through that. And during the home stretch of the school year, though, that's an issue for students. MSAS testing is wrapping up, and for some kids, the heat is on in more ways than one.
2: For a lot of older high schools these days, you'll be hard-pressed to hear this. The sounds of air conditioning, as a lot of older facilities don't have widespread AC. Braintree High, which was built in 1972, is one of them.
3: I know that it's difficult for the kids to concentrate because of the extreme heat.
2: Parents well aware of the difficulties it can present. Myron has a son who's a sophomore taking MCAS math exams this week. Said he's been wishing for a high school upgrade for quite a while.
3: That's a long time away.
2: There's no getting around it. Kids are going to have to tough it out like they always do, even though it feels like summer vacation. We've still got work to do. When it comes to the AC situation,
3: I wish there was a way they can expedite that.
2: Trying to cool off in Braintree. Jim McKay, WBZ, Boston's News Radio.
0: A Healey administration plan to lure international funds and boost Bay State business is up for debate on Beacon Hill. 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
4: The Mass Winds Act is a $300 million economic development bill, creating a new seed fund to draw in overseas investors while leaning into AI, robotics, weaponry.
5: Defense sector innovation, which, by the way, has a larger footprint than life sciences in Massachusetts. And all the technology that's being used to power what's happening overseas, it's coming mostly right out of Massachusetts.
4: The governor testifying before a joint committee on the economy and tech, there's a sense of urgency around AI in particular, a race to catch up even as some states and communities hit the brakes.
5: We're acknowledging is that AI is going to find its way into everything, and we should play to where we're strong. Health and wellness, life sciences, financial services.
4: The bill would also slash the fee to start a new business and look to speed up some zoning changes. Madison Rogers, WBZ, Boston's News Radio.
0: In central Massachusetts, a botanical garden is working to revive one of America's most iconic trees, as we hear from WBZ's Kyle Schaffel.
6: Lightweight, resistant to rot, and food-producing, the American chestnut powered the pioneers across the American frontier. Now, all those 4 billion trees are dead and gone.
7: Basically, these trees die down to the root system periodically.
6: A blight accidentally introduced from Asia in the early 1900s killed nearly all the native chestnuts here. But there's projects underway to bring it back. This is Steve Conaway at the New England Botanic Garden in Boylston.
7: We're testing out chestnuts that come from a Virginia population that exhibited some natural resistance.
6: With seeds from the American Chestnut Cooperators Foundation, they're trying to see if they can discover a better genetic line that can restore the tree to its former glory.
7: American chestnut is interwoven with American history as well as local ecology.
6: Kyle Schaffel, WBZ, Boston's News Radio.
0: Police in Natick are investigating racist and anti-Semitic graffiti found at an elementary school over the weekend. The graffiti was found at Lilja Elementary School Sunday morning by a parent. So far, no suspects have been identified. The investigation's ongoing. A local woman smells something suspicious going on at a major corporation.
8: The secret's out in Boston federal court, where a Massachusetts woman files a class action lawsuit against consumer goods company Procter & Gamble. She says its unscented secret deodorant is in fact scented. Lisa Fanoff claims she never would have purchased the product at Walmart last fall if she knew that. The $5 million lawsuit claims the company intentionally misled its customers into believing the products are unscented to protect against allergenic and skin reactions. This follows previous nationwide class action lawsuits over benzene contamination and Procter & Gamble aerosol deodorants. Matt Shearer, WBZ, Boston's News Radio.
0: Get ready to start your engines. and Starcher Gronkowski's. Four-time Super Bowl champion, former New England Patriot, Fox NFL studio analyst Rob Gronkowski has been named Grand Marshal of the Indianapolis 500's Snake Pit. Second straight year, Gronk will serve in that role at the race, which is scheduled for Sunday. Gronk will be working with an all-star lineup of global electronic music artists in the third turn of the Indianapolis Motor Speedway's 2.5-mile oval. 4:51, we'll check traffic and weather together next.
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0: 4:53. We check traffic and weather together. The Subaru Retailers of New England all-wheel drive traffic on the threes brought to us by Burton's Grill and Bar. And this is trouble, Gina.
14: Yeah, this is just a tough ride everywhere we look right now. But I'm going to start with the ride headed northbound out of the city. We have a right lane disabled tractor trailer unit on the Zakim Bridge, or right lane by the second tower. And then as you continue that ride on 93 northbound, it's tough right up to Spot Pond, Montville Ave. Actually, almost through the Wilmington stretch, we just cleared a crash at Concord Street. So that's why that's so slow there. Southbound, we have a crash at Sullivan Square as you come into the city. And then 128, 95 southbound, we have a left lane disabled vehicle at Trapella Road. 128, that upper end is just a mess, especially that southbound side through the North Shore, about Route 22 in Beverly down to Lowell Street. Let's check the lower end of 128, see if that's any better now with Kristen Eck and the Needham Bank Traffic Drone Report.
15: We're still seeing delays, Gina, on 128 southbound from Great Plain Avenue in Needham, a good deal of the way down to 95 in Canton. It stays busy if you stay on the highway as it turns into 93 north. That goes right down to Route 24. Kristen Eck in the Needham Bank Traffic Drone Report.
14: And 24 is going to slow you down now almost as through the Avon stretch. Turnpike westbound's just a mess right now as you leave the city from Cambridge Street through Framingham, and then a tap of the brakes getting through the Grafton stretch. After that, eastbound, you're all jammed up from Cambridge Street into downtown. Gina Tempesta, WBZ's Traffic of the Threes.
0: Hey, check of the 4-day WBZ AccuWeather forecast brought to us by your New England Toyota dealer, your hybrid all-wheel drive headquarters. 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
16: Heat advisory in effect through tomorrow, and we've got an air quality alert in effect through the evening. Hot and breezy out there for the evening. A thunderstorm in a few places capable of producing some localized damaging wind gusts. Partly cloudy, very warm tonight. The low only 70 to 74. Still hot for tomorrow. Clouds and some breezy. An afternoon thunderstorm capable of producing some damaging wind gusts. High near the record of 91. Then dramatically cooler tomorrow night. Partly cloudy, low 56. Much cooler Thursday. Clouds and sun, high just 64. Still cool Friday. Some sun again up to 64. And it looks like it stays cool over the holiday weekend. I'm AccuWeather meteorologist John Fierick, WBZ, Boston's News Radio.
0: We hit 96 today at Logan. That's a record. It's 93 there right now. 94 in Beverly. We're at 95 in Concord. Hyannis, though, opposite end of the scale, 71. That's it. Chatham, just 62 degrees.
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0: 456. The Ocean State is breaking ground in the food department. It's not the food itself that's new, but that people are finding out about it.
18: In Rhode Island, we do cold pizza.
19: Pizza chips, a cheeseless sauce-smothered round of dough that's been a staple at Rhode Island bakeries for generations, are suddenly flying off the shelves thanks to a scene on Bravo's Real Housewives of Rhode Island.
20: Pizza chips are like just red sauce. It's not actual cheese. It's not like a regular pizza, but it's lighter. People like bring it to the beach. I love pizza chips.
18: Since it was on Housewives, it became even more popular than it was just in Rhode Island. So now everybody else is learning about our secret.
19: Michael Manny Jr., owner of LaSalle Bakery in Providence, which has been open since 1932, tells me they've been selling out ever since the show aired.
18: It's publicity on what we excel in, so let everyone else know how cool we are.
19: No cheese, room temperature, and Rhode Islanders will fight you over them. In Providence, Jay Willett, WBZ, Boston's News Radio.
0: There's another city getting in on the PWHL action.
21: San Jose has been announced as the next city to get a professional women's hockey team, joining Detroit, Las Vegas, and Hamilton, Ontario in the league's massive expansion, bringing the total number of teams to 12. The PWHL surged in popularity following the success of the U.S. Women's Olympic hockey team at the Olympics this past winter. Brian Antonelli, WBZ, Boston's News Radio.
0: A new season of South Park and Comedy Central's setting the premiere date.
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0: The show has won an Emmy for Best Animated Program 5 times in its nearly 30-year run. Now the new season is set to premiere September 16th. New episodes on Comedy Central will drop every other Wednesday. Coming up on WBZ, it's air you can wear outside today. 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
0: 93 degrees in Boston at 5 o'clock. Good afternoon. I'm Ben Parker. Here's what's happening. We're breaking records around Boston in this intense heat. Boston crushing its old record of 90 degrees. hitting 96 this afternoon in Logan Airport. Here's WBZ-TV meteorologist Jason Michaels.
2: A string of 90s already outside here at 92 degrees in Boston. And even wrapping around the areas more of the lower 90s as well. We still have some cooler conditions prevailing down towards the South Shore and even the Cape as of right now. Chatham at about 65 degrees.
0: Obviously, that was before the records were hit this afternoon. And the cool weather down toward the Cape and Islands, that's still in place. 60s and 70s, that's all they got. An air quality alert issued for today for most of the Commonwealth. It expires at 11 o'clock this evening. More warm weather coming up for tomorrow as well before some thunderstorms will cool us down. State officials throwing residents a bone with a free way to cool off from the heat, as we hear from WBZ-TV's Penny Commit.
3: 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The governor's office opening several early this season, giving families a free way to beat the heat. From Brighton to Belmont, about a dozen spray decks are open at 8 this morning to 8 at night, according to the DCR website. Libraries and community centers are also open. 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
4: We love Boston offerings in the summertime. 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It's great.
0: Relief from the heat, short-lived in the spring here. We'll have details coming up in just a couple of minutes with the full AccuWeather forecast. Massachusetts Attorney General Andrea Campbell joining a lawsuit against the Department of Education for new policies surrounding student loans. The new regulations would restrict what programs would be allowed to apply for federal student loans based on what the department determined was preferable, a graduate degree preferred to a professional certification. The states that are bringing this suit say this could impact professions that have gaps and need trained professionals joining the ranks, but those students won't be able to complete the required schooling if they can't get loans to pay tuition. President Trump addressing his decision to pause a planned military strike against Iran.
5: President Trump said Tuesday he was an hour away from making a decision to launch military strikes today against Iran.
6: Yeah, it was all done. The boats, the ships are all loaded. They're loaded to the brim. And we're all set to start.
5: But the president said he put the strikes on hold at the request of Qatar, Saudi Arabia, and the UAE. Asked about his new deadline for Iran to come to the negotiating table, the president said,
6: I mean, I'm saying 2 or 3 days, maybe Friday, Saturday, Sunday, something, maybe early next week. A limited period of time.
5: Karen Travers, ABC News, the White House.
0: Coming up on WBZ, some relief for a Chelmsford firefighter who was injured off the job. 503, traffic and weather together. The Subaru retailers of New England, all-wheel drive, traffic on the threes. We got to start somewhere, Gina. Well, we do.
14: Yeah, we do, unfortunately, with some bad news up to the north of town. Ben, we're still working this three-car crash. Last we heard, still in the left-hand lane, 495 southbound at 125 in Haverhill. It was already bad there from an earlier crash, so just a tough ride to the north of town. 93 southbound, we have a crash at Sullivan Square, and then that northbound ride, you're all jammed up off the Zakin Bridge. We have a right disabled after the first tower. That's a tractor trailer unit. And then it's going to be slow up to Spot Pond. And then again from Montvale Ave, almost to Commerce Way, a little bit after at Commerce Way. And then also a 95 southbound by Trapello Road, we have a left lane disabled vehicle. And you are backing up almost to 4 and 225. So a very tough ride. That upper end of 128, let's check that lower end of 128 now with Kristen Eck and the Needham Bank Traffic Drone Report.
15: Still very slow going, Jenna, on 128 southbound from Great Plain Avenue in Needham right down to 95 in Canton, and 93 north is still busy heading down toward Route 24. Kristen Eck in the Needham Bank Traffic Drone Report.
14: And still seeing some very heavy volume on the turnpike as you leave the city westbound from Cambridge Street now, right out through Natick. Better after that, eastbound is going to slow you down from Cambridge Street to 93 into downtown Boston. Downtown Boston, Sturrow Drive is back to Mass Ave and the Ted Williams busy both directions. Gina Tempesta, WBC's Traffic on the Threes.
0: All right, the heat continues to impact the area. In this particular case, it's that heat firing off some thunderstorms as we've been watching these lines, or these cells, really, that have been popping up. Another one heading toward the New Hampshire seacoast. This is coming across southern New Hampshire, trickling down into parts of the Merrimack Valley, Methuen, Lawrence, Haverhill, getting a little bit of action. And then we've got more storms off toward the west, out toward Lowell, Chelmsford, and even further off to the west. There's a cell coming through north central Massachusetts and kind of meandering back into south central Massachusetts and back toward places like North Brookfield and Ware and out down along the turnpike. So something to watch out for if you're out and about, those scattered storms with some scattered downpours and gusty winds through the evening. Temperatures tonight will fall into the 70s. Today we got well into the 90s, 96. A record in Boston was the high temperature. And then tomorrow we may break a record again. 91 is the current high on 1996 on the date. And we may very well tie it, at least in Boston tomorrow. But either way, it's going to be kind of a hot and humid, sticky day again with some thunderstorms, some more possible of producing some locally heavy damaging winds. That'll come through tomorrow. But that's going to push out this heat, too. Short-lived into the 60s for the end of the week. Right now, it is 93 degrees in Boston. It has been an ongoing battle, but the town of Chelmsford is taking action to help an injured firefighter.
7: The Chelmsford Board of Selectmen voted to place injured firefighter Nick Spinelli on administrative leave,
8: during which time he will receive his full pay as he would get it if he were on duty every day.
7: This will also allow him to keep his job as he recovers from serious injuries he suffered during a 40-foot fall at the Massachusetts Firefighting Academy last month. Since the injury happened while he was a part-time instructor for the state and not on duty in Chelmsford, a big back and forth over pay and sick time took place. Last week, Governor Maura Healey filed legislation to ensure Spinelli receives full pay and benefits while he recovers, but that still hasn't made its way through the House or Senate. Select Board Member Pat Wojcik says Spinelli should not miss a paycheck.
8: And we look forward to seeing him, recovering.
7: Brooke McCarthy, WBZ, Boston's News Radio.
0: A donation from a little girl giving the Capron Park Zoo more hope as it tries to stay afloat.
9: When a young girl named Anne Marie heard the Capron Park Zoo was struggling, she pitched in to help.
10: Just one really, really cool thing that I noticed is that just by chance that the amount of money that Anne Marie raised was $101.
9: Zoo curator Casey Ribeiro says it's a sign of hope, as 101 years ago, school children raised pennies to bring the animals to Attleboro.
10: It started with the children saving the zoo, and we're still here, and kids are still supporting.
9: Ribeiro says she's grateful for people like Anne Marie, whose overwhelming support has helped keep the zoo from being shut down, with Attleboro City Council recently voting to keep the doors open through the 2027 fiscal year.
10: We just were really touched by that thoughtful gesture. Any kind of support goes a long way. By just showing up and coming to the zoo, that's a way to support us. So it's been amazing. The community has been the absolute best.
9: From Attleboro, I'm Jared Brosnan, WBZ, Boston's News Radio.
0: While many Americans are worried they'll never be able to afford a home, owning a car could soon be out of reach for some.
14: As nice as the ad sounds,
11: 0% financing for up to 60 months on all Chevy Silverados.
14: Car ownership has become too expensive for nearly 4 out of 10 Americans. They tell LendingTree that rising fixed costs, including loan payments and car insurance, make owning a car a luxury they cannot afford. A long-held rule of thumb is that your monthly auto loan payments should be no more than 10% of your income, but many car owners say that's impossible, with the average new car costing just under $50,000 and car insurance costs surging 37% since 2021, not to mention the price of gas. Sherry Preston, ABC News.
0: 508, off to Wall Street. Andrew O'Day is at Bloomberg. Well, this Tuesday is over, thankfully.
1: Yes, it's over, done with. Dow lost 322 today, NASDAQ down 220, S&P down 49. This market never really had a chance. Consumers' worries about inflation turned into market worries about possible interest rate hikes coming from the Fed later this year. A new look for Google is coming. At its annual developer conference, Google has unveiled a new design for its iconic search box and new AI coding tools. The search engine update will include agents that can help people do things like track topics of interest, make reservations, and monitor their health, with some features limited to paying subscribers. Google also has rolled out several new tools for developers to write code using AI. Andrew O'Day, Bloomberg Business on WBZ, Boston's News Radio.
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20: Ronnie Suarez gets the ball for the Red Sox tonight when they play the middle of their three-game set in Kansas City at 7:40. The lefty has tossed scoreless outings in five of his last six starts. And while the offense continues to sputter, scoring three runs or less in nine straight games, they've found ways to win four of those contests, thanks to pitching and defense.
21: I mean, that's what we work for. We work day in and day out in our craft to have one of the best defense in baseball. And he's showing up. That part we can control. We can control how we go through our business, how much better we get on our defense. And everybody here is doing a great job. Also, shout out to the pitchers that are doing a great job keeping the game close.
20: That was Wilson Contreras talking to Nesson after their series opening win against the Royals. Brian Antonelli, WBZ, Boston's News Radio.
22: 5:13, traffic and weather together. 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Gina, what is happening now?
14: It is just a mess out there right now, Ben. We have a new medical emergency in a tough spot, Route 1 southbound after Sergeant Street in Revere. Typical delays on that northbound ride from Route 16 up past 99. The rest of the ride to the north of town also very tough. That upper end of 128-95 southbound. We have a disabled vehicle, but by Trapella Road, you're backing up almost to Route 3. That northbound ride is going to hang you up from 3 up almost to Route 1, 128 southbound, still about 22, down to Lowell Street. And we have a crash in the right-hand lane on 93 southbound at Sullivan Square. Also a crash coming in to the west of town after the turnpike in Hopkinton, 495 southbound. Not terrible there, but the turnpike's pretty messy. Let's check that right now with Kristen Eck and the Needham Bank Traffic Drone Report.
23: We'll start with the westbound side, Gina. If you're leaving town, you can make it just out of Alston, Brighton, but then the wall of brake lights is waiting for you, and it's heavy and slow just about all the way out to Route 30 in Framingham. The Pike eastbound, heavy approaching Newton Corner, then it jams up just after the Market Street overpass and stays like that right into the eastbound Ted Williams Tunnel. Kristen Eck in the Needham Bank Traffic Drone Report.
14: And pretty messy the rest of your downtown ride. Stura Drive back to Mass Ave. The Zinkin Bridge northbound, we still have that disabled tractor trailer right after the second tower, and that's slowing your ride back to Mass Ave. On the expressway on that northbound side, southbound tight out of the Tip O'Neill, as you make your way right down to about Columbia Road, East Milton to the split, lower end of 128. It's pretty messy. 109 down to 93, and we have a crash at 140 in Franklin, also on the 495 southbound side. Gina Tempesta, WBZ's traffic on the threes.
22: All right, we want to catch you up on some weather right here. There is a severe thunderstorm warning that has been issued now for East Central Worcester County, Northwestern Norfolk County, and Central Middlesex County. We've had these storms popping up all afternoon, and now some of it's getting nastier. Some of these storms sitting over Clinton right now, back toward Holden, even further back toward the Ware and Belchertown area. And then there are some storms that kind of meandered up toward the Merrimack Valley, so Andover and up toward Lawrence and Methuen, getting some of this storminess. Not all of it's as bad as other places, but there have been some very gusty winds. There's been some hail involved, lightning, and these storms are moving off mainly to the east and maybe slightly to the north. So we'll have to keep an eye on things as we go through the next several hours. But nonetheless, we have that heat advisory still in effect until 8 o'clock tomorrow night and an air quality alert till 11 o'clock this evening. And again, the threat of those storms with some warnings now attached to them. This most recent warning from the National Weather Service up until 6 o'clock this evening. We will, of course, keep you posted. And then the warmth, that was the big deal today. 96, the high temperature in Boston, that's a record for the day. Tomorrow we'll get into the 90s again, probably low 90s, and we could set or tie another record in Boston with the record in 1996 of 91. After more storms come through tomorrow afternoon and into the evening, we will cool things down toward the end of the week, Thursday and Friday in the 60s.
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22: Good afternoon. I'm Ben Parker. Here are the five things you need to know at 5:17. Federal authorities say the teenagers who killed three people at a San Diego mosque met online and shared hate toward different religions and races. President Trump announcing he's endorsing Texas Attorney General Ken Paxton for Senate, giving him a major boost against the incumbent Senator John Cornyn. Governor Maura Healey officially appointing a new cannabis control commission after new regulations tossed out the old group. The State Department is warning against travel to several nations that have been experiencing growing Ebola outbreaks, including South Sudan and Uganda. Although some golfers have left for greener pastures, the PGA Tour says they'd be happy to have them back.
2: Eight of the world's top professional golfers are committed to play in the Travelers Championship next month. But Bryson DeChambeau, Jon Rahm, and several other big names who defected to the breakaway LIV Tour will not be in the field, even though Travelers Executive Vice President Andy Bassett would love to see them return.
3: The PGA Tour wants the best players back on the PGA Tour, and we'll welcome them once they qualify. We'll welcome them with open arms back into what we do.
2: But qualifying to come back will take time. So for now, Travelers Tournament Director Nathan Grube is waiting patiently.
4: No matter what happens in the future, we are going to stay friends with these guys. We stay friends with Bryson and Rahm and Brooks. But it's tricky. There's things that we can't control. We've always said we are going to be the best PGA Tour event that we can possibly be.
2: Helping make that happen will be Keegan Bradley, New England's hometown golf hero, twice a Travelers winner, back to defend his champion. Mike Macklin, WBZ, Boston's News Radio.
22: Rhode Island may not be the official host of the World Cup, but with such close proximity to Foxborough and Boston Stadium, Providence is getting ready for hosting a flurry of soccer fans. During the tournament, the city's hosting an official fan zone in Station Park. It'll serve as a place for soccer fans to gather and meet. They've discussed the security they have planned to have in place, including uniformed officers, a mobile command center, specific entry points to the festival, and those through security, they'll have the event all fenced off. President Trump has dropped his lawsuit against the IRS, but in exchange, setting up a fund totaling $1.8 billion that won't just go anywhere. It would give people who are allies of the president and believes they were persecuted by the Biden administration's Justice Department the money. At a Senate subcommittee hearing on the DOJ's budget, ranking member Chris Van Hollen of Maryland calling out acting Attorney General Todd Blanche for approving that program.
6: You're his former personal attorney, and you know exactly what he wants. In fact, he often posts it right here on social media, his Truth Social account. He wants to weaponize the department for his own political ends. And right from the start, you and your cohorts have worked to deliver what he wants, doing his political dirty work.
22: A five-person panel would control the money. Some organizations tied to the president receive funds, as well as those who were prosecuted for the January 6th attack on the U.S. Capitol. The Crimson asking the feds for some help to get a lawsuit thrown out.
5: Harvard University is asking a federal court judge to dismiss an anti-Semitism lawsuit that the Justice Department filed against the school. They claim it's an unconstitutional retaliatory measure specifically to stop the delivery of approved federal funding. The Justice Department in the suit accuses the school of not doing enough to protect the interest and safety of Jewish and Israeli students. School officials say the feds want not only to stop delivering on a promise of billions in federal funding, but also to claw back what's already been awarded. Nicole Davis, WBZ, Boston's News Radio.
22: Hot today, no question about it. Turns out selling cold things in the heat is a pretty lucrative sales idea.
7: Jeremiah Lockery, a.k.a. Mr. Icy, spends roasting hot days like this selling cold treats to his myriad fans out of a slick, colorful trailer with his face painted on. Thing is, Mr. Icy is still in high school.
8: Me and my mom and my dad started off like a little cart, and then we seen people like my product I was making.
7: Jeremiah, who's based in Fall River, is just 15. He started this business in 2024 after seeing how much money his sister was earning from her side gig. Jessica, his mom, makes sure his grades are staying up, takes care of the books, and runs a tight ship.
15: As you can see online, he has a lot of love and he has a lot of hate. So I have to always come in, make sure it's clean, you know, spotless.
7: He's expanded the business past ices to hot dogs and elotes while amassing thousands of dollars. Next stop, he wants a food truck. And eventually a storefront. Kyle Schaffel, WBZ, Boston's News Radio.
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25: 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Number three, taxes. Number four, legacy. 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
26: Number five, Joni, health care. 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And there's different strategies with that or different types of estate planning with that. So you want to have all of that addressed.
25: All right. 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
22: 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We got some weather sneaking in on our traffic problems, Gina.
14: Yeah, that is not going to help the situation because we've got a lot of traffic, regardless of the weather at this point, Ben. It's been a very tough commute, and we're still looking at some heavy volume, even though we cleared this earlier crash, 495 southbound at 125 in Haverhill. It was the second one in the afternoon, so we're still in recovery mode. It's very tough there. Even that northbound ride is all jammed up from about Route 3 as you make your way up through the Haverhill stretch. Again, curiosity delays and a number of earlier problems there. New crash coming in Woburn in tough spot, 95 northbound at 38. And then on that southbound side on the upper end of 128-95, we have a left lane disabled still. It is still in the left-hand lane at Tripella Road, and you're back to Route 3. Your northbound ride and with that crash is going to be at Route 3 up to the crash at 38, and then even after that, it's tough right to Route 1. The turnpike is a mess right now, too. Let's check that with Kristen Eck in the Needham Bank Traffic Drone Report.
23: Gina, everything gets locked up on the Pike West right after Alston, Brighton, and you're going to see delays right out through Wayland and Natick out toward Route 30. Eastbound is still backed up approaching and getting past the hotel overpass. Looks like that's gotten a bit worse there, and then it's jammed up from just after Market Street all the way to the Ted Williams Tunnel. Kristen Eck in the Needham Bank Traffic Drone Report.
14: Yeah, the Ted Williams eastbound is pretty heavy. To Logan, give yourself extra time there. Storrow Drive is back to Mass Ave. Slow off the Zakum into the tunnel onto the expressway. Actually, it's just pretty much stop and go right down to the split. We're going to call that about a 35-minute ride. Northbound is going to be Furnace Brook up to Neponset, then Mass Ave as you make your way into the tunnel onto the Zakum with a right-lane disabled tractor-trailer unit by the second tower. Gina Tempesta, WBC's Traffic on the Threes.
22: John Sewer and Drain Cleaning brings us the four-day WBC AccuWeather forecast. Meteorologist John Furyk is with us. And John, we got a pretty nasty line of some storms that have now popped up and some warnings to go along with it.
0: Yeah, exactly. A severe thunderstorm warning has popped up. Includes Worcester County until 6, as well as Norfolk and Middlesex County. A lot of storms continuing to work off toward the east, moving through Maynard right now. And certainly this line of storms capable of producing wind gusts in excess of 60 miles per hour, potentially some small hail with this, as well as drenching downpours, vivid lightning. This line extends back through Paxton, North Brookfield, and then, again, this is going to continue to move off toward the east. So definitely has the potential to move into downtown Boston here within the next hour or so. So be prepared to take cover with these storms, again, as they do pack a little bit of a punch. But I guess the good news is they are acting to cool things off a little bit. It's going to be very warm out there for tonight after the storms roll through. Down in the low 70s, another hot one for tomorrow near the record of 91. Again, there could be a couple of gusty storms tomorrow afternoon, but then behind those, a whole lot cooler tomorrow night. We fall back into the 50s, cool on Thursday and Friday, highs only in the mid-60s, and looks like it stays cool for the holiday weekend. I'm AccuWeather meteorologist John Furyk, WBZ, Boston's News Radio.
22: We got those storms around. They are in a big line stretching all the way back into western Massachusetts, but starting actually up near Cape Ann and then down toward the Merrimack Valley. And again, as you heard John say, there's one leading edge of a storm getting into Maynard now. So we're back into Stowe and Hudson, Boylston, West Boylston, 495 corridor there from about Bolton down to Westboro is a bit of a mess as well with the rain and showers coming down. So we'll keep tabs on it for you. We are at 93 degrees in Boston.
9: Honey, the drain's clogged again. How many times do I have to remind you? Just call John Sewer and Drains already. Problem solved.
10: John Sewer, we get the job done.
22: Coming up on WBZ in the news at 5:30. Hot day today, and we're getting some storms that are going to try to break the heat.
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22: 93 degrees in Boston at 5:30. 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Good afternoon. I'm Ben Parker. Here's what's happening. We are under some severe thunderstorm warnings now, as what started as just some scattered storms through the afternoon has turned into a pretty nasty line of storms, stretching all the way from Ipswich down through North Reading. Keep that line going. We're back into the areas around Maynard and Hudson and Marlborough and Northborough and back into North Brookfield. So a lot of real estate being covered by these storms. And that severe thunderstorm warning from the National Weather Service includes central Worcester County, southeastern Hampshire County, southeastern Franklin County, parts of Hampden County, as well as Middlesex County as well. So a lot of storminess on our doorstep. These storms have been packing some pretty powerful winds, 60-plus miles an hour, a little bit of hail mixed in a few places, lightning, and we're even looking at some pretty heavy downpours coming across parts of central Massachusetts. Now, Boston may get under the gun on this. Let's say in the next half hour or so, these storms are pushing off to the east. So as you get closer to Boston, we'll be dealing with more of this stormy weather as the rest of the afternoon unfolds. We'll continue to keep you posted on these storms. Meantime, it was a record-setting day in Boston. The previous record for this day was 90 degrees. Today, Logan Airport hit 96. And it's not the last day we'll see temperatures in the 90s. Tomorrow, also forecasted to get into the low 90s and some thunderstorms as well. Track and field athletes braving the heat to go for gold in Norton. WBC's Jared Brosnan with their story.
5: Student athletes in the Tri-Valley League always have their calendars circled for the outdoor track and field showcase.
6: This is a great opportunity for the kids to get qualifying marks for the state meet, or maybe get their personal best for the season, or maybe get their personal best for the career, and this could be their last meet.
7: Come on, Aaron! Finish strong, Aaron!
8: They're right behind you!
5: The heat of competition was to be expected here in Norton, but not heat of record-breaking levels. Despite that, Hopkinton assistant coach Michael Donahue says PRs aren't out of the question.
6: For the throwing athletes, jumping athletes, sprinting athletes, it's actually a great day, because as long as you are hydrated, you know, you're up to speed, you're warm, you're feeling good, you're going to pop. It's tougher for the distance athletes, the middle distance athletes who aren't used to it yet.
5: All of the coaches out here have a clear message for the athletes.
15: Fluids, fluids, fluids, fluids, all day, every day.
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22: State lawmakers are weighing a $300 million economic development plan being pitched by the governor.
19: Look, we're at an inflection point in this country. The way I look at it is that we've got to play to our strengths.
20: Governor Healey testifying in support of the Mass Winds Act, which looks to draw in international investors with a new seed fund.
19: $20 million for site development and infrastructure to help international companies relocate, come here, or expand here.
20: The bill would also pump money into the defense sector, robotics, and AI. Some raise questions about how to make sure the investment stays in Massachusetts.
21: To get those companies not only to educate our folks, we want those folks to stay here. We want companies to invest here. 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
20: Amid concerns around inflation, AI, and modern warfare, the governor argues this bill is about making sure new age tech works for Massachusetts. Madison Rogers, WBZ, Boston's News Radio.
22: Coming up on WBZ, one local botanical garden hoping to bring back a tree that once was a staple in Massachusetts. 5:33, traffic and weather together. The Subaru retailers of New England, all-wheel drive, traffic on the threes. Are you sure it's only Tuesday, Gina?
14: Man, it is tough. It's like a rough Friday afternoon before a long weekend. I'll tell you about that much, Ben. It has just been one crash or overheat after another. And we're clearing that second crash of the day in the Haverhill stretch on 495 southbound at 125. Damage is done. It's just a mess there. And that northbound Curiosity delay has you pretty much back to Route 3. Those storms are definitely not helping on that upper end of 128 now. And that's where we find Kristen Ack in the Needham Bank traffic drone report.
23: And Gina, we're seeing delays on 128 northbound from Route 3 in Burlington right up into Linfield. Along the way, a crash near Route 38 in Woburn. Now southbound on 128, that's still in rough shape out of Beverly heading down past the malls. And then we've been dealing with a left lane breakdown down near Route 20 in Waltham. That's still there, and you're jammed back beyond 4 and 225 in Lexington. Kristen Atkin, the Needham Bank traffic drone report.
14: And trying to get to the north of town, no picnic either off the expressway from Mass Ave onto the Zakin Bridge, where we're clearing a right lane disabled tractor trailer unit on the tow. So hopefully it will be out of there shortly underneath that second tower, that southbound ride. Typical delays, stop and go right down to the split on the expressway. And then that lower end of 128, pretty messy from 135 down to 93. Gina Tempesta, WBC's traffic on the threes.
22: No, where can we start? It's a mess out there now weather-wise. We had some scattered thunderstorms earlier, but these have turned into a line with several warnings attached to them. National Weather Service with that severe thunderstorm warning until at least 6 o'clock, probably a little bit beyond that, depending on where you are. Worcester, northwestern Norfolk, and central Middlesex counties. We're looking at this line, and we'll start off to the north. That's where it begins, up toward Ipswich and Hamilton, Boxford, Middleton, getting in on some rain. So I-95, the upper end of 128, parts of 93 maybe getting a little bit of rain, but most of the heavy stuff is a little further off to the north than that and sneaking up into Haverhill and southern New Hampshire. Then there's more where that came from. Back into Metro West, we're talking about Wayland and Sudbury, and even further back beyond 495 outside to Northborough and back into Worcester and Paxton. Lots of storminess here with these storms, and we should point out that if you get under one, you may be dealing with 60-mile-an-hour wind gusts, perhaps some quarter-sized hail being reported, and also those heavy downpours, and it's quite a mess on the radar. Not much going on right now in north-central Massachusetts, and western Mass has pretty much cleared out from under the storms, but eastern Massachusetts, you got a ways to go. Boston, within the next half hour or so, we may be seeing these storms knocking on our door, coming right down the turnpike, right into downtown. So we'll keep an eye on it for you, but this is what you get when you get these hot temperatures. We thought the worst of it would be tomorrow, so if it is, that'd be worse than today. But today we did set a record, 96 degrees. We'll be back in the 70s tonight, and then again into the low 90s tomorrow. The threat of those afternoon thunderstorms once again bringing some damaging wind gusts and some lightning and maybe even some hail. Temperatures again into the 90s may break a record tomorrow. We'll see, but we're going to cool it down as we get into Thursday and Friday, much more comfortable in the 60s. Right now, 93 degrees in Boston. Well, the chestnut doesn't fall far from the tree. That is, if there's a chestnut tree for it to fall from. A central Massachusetts botanical garden is trying to bring it back from the dead.
0: Steve Conaway at the New England Botanic Garden in Boylston is showing me the ghost of a plant that once dominated North America.
8: They have sort of this canoe-shaped leaf.
0: It's a tiny American chestnut sapling called a stump sprout, which regenerates from a dead tree. There used to be 4 billion of these across the continent. They were decimated by a fungus from Asia at the turn of the 20th century.
8: Not only were they towering in height, they had a huge impact on people and the ecology in the area.
0: There's been an effort underway for decades to bring the tree back, and the Botanic Garden is helping out by planting a more resistant variety from Virginia here to see if they'll take.
8: A good portion of those established, and we're basically tracking their success.
0: It's too soon to see if the project will actually work.
8: It's a real tree that gives us a sense of place, too. One that's worth fighting for.
0: Kyle Schaffelt, WBZ, Boston's News Radio.
22: The Boston Fleet will have another team or two or three or four to put on their schedule, and other cities getting in on the PWHL action. San Jose has been announced as the next city to host a professional women's hockey team. It's a massive expansion. San Jose joins Detroit, Las Vegas, and Hamilton, Ontario as host cities next season. It will bring the league's number to 12 teams. The league has surged in popularity following the success of the U.S. women's hockey team at the Olympics this past winter. 5:38, we head off to Wall Street now. Not a good day for the markets. Andrew O'Day is at Bloomberg.
9: Ford, which has been looking to expand its product offerings beyond passenger vehicles, is now looking to revive its World War II strategy of serving the military, and not just ours. It's in negotiations with defense departments in Europe and North America to supply pickup trucks and software to their armed forces. Among plans, Ford is offering to convert its F-Series pickups, including Super Duty trucks, for military use. Resurfacing doubts about an imminent U.S.-Iran deal prompted Wall Street to split the ballot. Dow up 160 today, NASDAQ down 134, S&P down 5. Andrew O'Day, Bloomberg Business on WBZ, Boston's News Radio.
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12: 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I'm from Cape Cod. I was worried about having a lot of bone loss. 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I had my complete trust in him. I just wanted to get it all done in one day and be able to have my teeth. It had been a long time since I was able to chew steak or even biting into an apple. This is the best thing that I could have done for myself.
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4: The Pats then shared that behind-the-scenes footage of a nervous Marcus Jones getting ready to go on the ride.
7: Basically, I haven't rode a roller coaster in a very long time, so I'd probably say like 15, 14 years, and I love my feet being on the ground, and I like being in control. So that situation, it was a great experience. 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I'm not a fan.
4: That was Jones today, who was then asked how they got him to do it.
7: Just a tad bit of peer pressure, just a tad bit. So they got me my heart racing, my adrenaline rushing and everything, and I've been in situations to where my adrenaline rush whenever I'm back there at punt returner, but that's a little different.
4: Brian Antonelli, WBZ, Boston's News Radio.
8: Checking the four-day WBZ AccuWeather forecast and the ride, which now are coming together with the Subaru Retailers of New England all-wheel drive. 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Gina Tempesta, we've got these storms out there, and that's not helping an already messy commute.
9: Yeah, absolutely, Ben. It's been a very rough afternoon, regardless of the weather, like I said that before. But now we actually can see this wall of rain coming in. It's hitting the turnpike through the Newton stretch right now. And so it's headed to the Boston area, that's for sure, and not helping that we've had a number of earlier problems to the north and west of town, including now, believe it or not, a vehicle fire at 119 in Littleton on 495 southbound, and it's been a very rough afternoon on that upper end of 128. Let's see how that looks now with Kristen Knack and the Needham Bank Traffic Drone Report.
10: Gina, we've got some strong thunderstorms affecting 128 from Peabody right up through Gloucester at the moment. We also have a new left lane breakdown, 128 northbound right before 93. Things were already jammed back into Burlington. They'll stay that way, and it stays tough up into Linfield with a crash in the back up at Route 38 in Woburn. We just got rid of a left lane breakdown on 128 southbound near Route 20 in Waltham, but it's still bad back into Lexington. Kristen Eck in the Needham Bank Traffic Drone Report.
9: And the turnpike's really affected by these storms coming in on that westbound side. You're back from Cambridge Street through Natick and then 85 to 495. Slow through the Newton stretch, about 95 now to Newton Corner and then Cambridge Street into downtown Boston, which is pretty messy still. Storrow Drive is back to BU. The Zakin Bridge is heavy into the tunnel onto the expressway. Stop and go right down to the split. Northbound's going to be Furnace Brook up to Neponset and then Columbia Road pretty much in, as we just cleared an earlier breakdown off the Zakin Bridge. A new breakdown to the south of town in the active breakdown lane on Route 3 southbound at 53 in Hanover. Gina Tempesta, WBC's Traffic on the 3.
8: And we still have this nasty line of storms that is wreaking havoc pretty much along the I-90, the Mass Pike corridor, and give or take a few miles, so not right only on the turnpike. But as you heard Gina say, coming through Newton, there's some downpours. They're heading into Boston. They'll be here shortly. And we've got some heavier rains out through the central part of the state, Southboro, Westboro, Shrewsbury, Worcester, with a bit of a packed punch from these storms, heavy downpours, some gusty winds, maybe a little hail. And then there's a whole nother system. Well, it's kind of a part of this system behind it, but there's a break in the action, so we'll call it another system up toward Peabody and Beverly and Wenham. and Hamilton with some pretty heavy rains there. Gloucester looks like it's getting in on some heavy rain as well. So there is this line of storms. It's going to continue to affect us until it pushes away. That'll be a little while. Like I said, leading edge in Boston, probably within minutes, really. If you're in the city, you may get underneath some of this pretty heavy stuff pretty soon. It was a hot day today. Still pretty warm. We're hanging out around 90 degrees in Boston.

0: Boston, but we got to 96. That broke the record. Tonight, after the storms pushed through, partly cloudy in the 70s. Tomorrow, more heat, low 90s. More thunderstorms, perhaps, in the afternoon and evening before we cool it down for the end of the week.
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0: Good afternoon. I'm Ben Parker. Here are the five things you need to know at 5:47. Air quality alert still in effect until 11 o'clock tonight as the heat and humidity has been affecting us all day long. Now some thunderstorms rumbling through. Cities and towns have been opening up their public splash pads to help local families beat the heat. Attorney General Andrea Campbell joining a lawsuit against the U.S. Department of Education aimed at halting changes in student loans that would limit access to some programs. President Trump says he was this close, only an hour away from launching another attack on Iran yesterday before the strikes were delayed due to requests from the United Arab Emirates. The city of Boston announcing some new funding to help firefighters make sure they can get treatment for cancer. WBZ's Amanda Keene has the story.
2: Boston firefighters have been able to get preventative cancer screenings thanks to a federal grant until now. So the city of Boston is stepping in to fill the funding gap and allow firefighters to continue to get those preventative screenings.
3: And that's why today we're proud to announce the city's new $150,000 partnership with the Dana-Farber Cancer Institute to screen and ensure that every single one of our firefighters will have access to early prevention for cancer.
2: The partnership with Dana-Farber allows firefighters who have been diagnosed with cancer to get in to see a doctor within 48 hours. There's also social and emotional services offered to firefighters and their families to support them through a diagnosis.
3: Make sure that our firefighters know we'll always have their back just as they have ours.
2: These screenings go far beyond a regular physical, and they look at 9 major organs, cardiac issues, even skin cancer screenings. They have caught cancers early when they are treatable. And now, with this funding, they'll be able to continue the program. Amanda Keene, WBZ, Boston's News Radio.
0: The Chelmsford Board of Selectmen voting last night to place firefighter Nick Spinelli on administrative leave. He was seriously injured working part-time at the Massachusetts Firefighting Academy. This will allow him to keep his job and benefits while he recovers. The governor got involved in this case, introducing a bill to pay back the town the cost it took to keep Spinelli's benefits. That needs still to move through the State House. The town, though, decided to make a move on its own. Officials gave an update today after last week's deadly mill fire in Maine.
4: The investigation continues in Searsmont, Maine, after a fire and explosion at Robbins Lumber last week. Morrill firefighter Andrew Cross was killed and 12 others were injured. Joel Davis with the State Fire Marshal's Office says authorities are still trying to find out how this started.
5: Our mission as investigators at this point is to seek answers on how this fire occurred. We are seeking those answers for the Cross family and the fire service as a whole to try to prevent any future incidents.
4: An ATF's national response team has been deployed,
5: including special agents, origin and cause experts, engineers, clerical staff, and computer modeling experts, and laboratory personnel to assist us.
4: Investigators say they've conducted over 50 interviews so far and are examining similar mills to understand what went wrong. Over half of those injured remain in the hospital. Brooke McCarthy, WBZ Boston's News Radio.
0: A Rhode Island food tradition is taking over, and you can thank reality TV. It's not a chip off the old block, it's a chip off the old pizza.
6: In the summer, like going to the beach as a kid, you have cheese in the sun. It's sitting there, and you know what I mean?
7: Bravo's Real Housewives of Rhode Island introduced millions of viewers to pizza chips. A cheeseless, tomato-sauced round of dough that Rhode Islanders have been eating at the beach, at parties, and straight out of the bakery bag for decades.
8: We're selling a lot more of them than we had in the past.
7: Cast member Alicia Carmody handed them out on the beach in episode 4, and the reaction from her non-Rhode Island castmates said it all.
9: They think it's great, but I'm like, where's the cheese on my pizza? Because who wants a pizza without cheese?
7: Michael Manny Jr., whose family has owned LaSalle Bakery in Providence since 1932, says demand has been through the roof.
8: We'll see how it goes. We'll see how long it lasts. It could be a fad. It could be like the cupcake shop or the donut shop. It's hard to just gauge how long it's going to last.
7: In Providence, Jay Willette, WBZ, Boston's News Radio.
0: All right, when you're done with the pizza chips, then what? How about Devil's Food Cake? It is National Devil's Food Cake Day. Yeah, it's a thing. A chocolate cake of all chocolate cakes, made with cocoa, giving the batter a deep brown, which gives it a distinct flavor. It's often topped with chocolate frosting and a fan favorite. Now, if baking a cake, which is labor-intensive because, well, the recipe is often different than your regular box cake, you could buy one at a local bakery and don't tell anyone and just eat the whole thing yourself. I mean, that's what I'd do. 5:51, we'll check traffic and weather together next.
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0: 5:53, we check traffic and weather together. The Subaru Retailers of New England all-wheel drive traffic on the threes. 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We got all kinds of messy blowing through town now, Gina.
16: Yeah, literally, it is the storm blowing through town and not helping with this ride at all. Bet on the turnpike. You are pretty jam solid from Cambridge Street stop and go almost to the Westboro Service Plaza with reduced speeds. The storm is really affecting a 495 as well through the Marlboro and Southboro stretch. We have a car fire at 119 on 495 southbound in Littleton, so that's going to slow you down. And that upper end of 128 is just a mess still. Let's check that right now with Kristen Ack and the Needham Bank Traffic Drone Report.
17: Slow going, Gina, on 128 northbound for the Mass Pike, right up toward Route 2 in Lexington. Then you're crawling from Route 3 in Burlington right up into the Linfield stretch with a left lane breakdown before 93. There had been a crash around Route 38 in Woburn as well. Southbound 128 delays start back at Route 22 in Beverly, where some big storms have been going through. It's slow from there, basically all the way down to the Cloverleaf, and then jammed from 4 and 225 down into Waltham from an earlier issue there. Kristen Ack in the Needham Bank Traffic Drone Report.
16: Yeah, that lower end of 128 is pretty nasty still, although it's gotten a little bit better through the Needham stretch. Still a little slow, about 109 to get on to 93. 93 is busy onto 24. 24 is not too bad. Route 3 southbound, we have a disabled in the active breakdown lane to watch out for at 53 in Hanover. Gina Tempesta, WBZ's traffic on the threes.
0: We got some nasty weather moving through the area right now. Let's get details on the four-day WBZ AccuWeather forecast brought to us by Cambridge Savings Bank with John.
18: A gusty thunderstorm in a couple of places this evening. It's still going to be hot out there this evening. Temperatures peaking in the mid-90s a lot of places this afternoon. We'll have a partly cloudy sky for tonight. Very warm. The low 70 to 74. Definitely cooler, though, Cape and Islands. Heat advisory runs through tomorrow. So another hot one for tomorrow up near the record of 91. There could be a gusty thunderstorm in the afternoon. And then partly cloudy and cooler behind any thunderstorm tomorrow afternoon. So tomorrow night, we're down to 56. And then much cooler for Thursday. Clouds and sun, high 64. Still cool Friday up to 64. And then some rain can move in on Saturday, high near 60. I'm AccuWeather's John Fear, WBZ, Boston's News Radio.
0: And some pretty nasty cells moving through parts of the North Shore up toward the Cape Ann, right along Manchester by the Sea and Marblehead. Pretty nasty cell, putting down lots of rain, wind, maybe some hail mixed in there. We've got another line that runs from Nahant all the way back down through Everett and Medford and Boston getting in on a little of this fun. Belmont, and then it runs all the way along the turnpike, basically, out into south central Massachusetts, where we have those winds and rain continuing. North central Mass, pretty much in the clear. Well, maybe some clouds, but storm clear. Right now, 90 degrees in Boston.
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0: 5:57 coming up on WBZ. We'll have more on today's weather, the heat, and the storms. And the state's attorney general joining a lawsuit against student loans with details on the fight coming up.
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5: It is 91 degrees with sideways rain in Boston at 6 o'clock. Good evening, I'm Madison Rogers. Thunderstorms are rolling through as the NWS warns of 60-mile-an-hour winds and quarter-size hail. Right now, there's a severe thunderstorm warning in place for communities like Arlington, Dover, Framingham, and Hopkinton, along with much of Worcester County. It all comes after we made heat history today.
6: Up to 96 so far in Boston. That's the second warmest spring day ever recorded in the city of Boston. Worcester coming up just a little bit short of their record, hitting 90 degrees, though.
5: That is WBZ-TV Chief Meteorologist Eric Fisher. A heat advisory does remain in place through 8 tomorrow night. State environmental officials have issued an air quality alert for those with sensitivities, which goes till 11. And we've got those storms. Stay tuned for the very latest with traffic and weather together. Today, Massachusetts, along with 23 other states in D.C., have filed suit over a Trump administration rule change impacting federal student loans. The policies, set to take effect later this summer, would cap the amounts of money that can go to students pursuing grad school in many healthcare-related fields. Hopeful nurses, for instance, could only borrow around $20,000 a year in federal student loans. AG Andrea Campbell argues a law passed by Congress doesn't allow for the exclusions, and the move would worsen some already severe workforce shortages. The Trump administration describes the policies as common sense changes that will save taxpayers hundreds of billions. The president says he's decided to postpone a major attack on Iran today for a little while, hopefully maybe forever, in his words, as peace negotiations continue. He says he called off the strikes in the final hour after a request from Gulf allies. Speaking at the White House, the president claims Iranian leadership has been effectively wiped out.
7: I got a call from numerous of these people. They know the people in Iran. Don't forget, when you talk about regime change, I think it's the ultimate regime change because the first level and the second level are no longer with us. They're someplace, but they're no longer with us.
5: The vice president stressing that the U.S. remains locked and loaded. As a new DOJ anti-weaponization fund draws ire from Democrats, today the acting attorney general has been in the hot seat before a Senate committee.
8: The $1.8 billion fund will compensate allies of President Trump who believe they were unfairly targeted politically by the Biden administration. Blanche says the fund is not unprecedented.
9: It's not limited to January 6 or to Jack Smith. There's no limitation on the claims.
8: Nearly 100 Democrats have urged a judge to block the fund, Maryland Senator Chris Van Hollen.
10: You're using those funds to punish Trump's adversaries, reward his friends, and pursue his personal vendettas.
8: Michael Wallace, CBS News.
5: There are some Republicans sounding uncomfortable with the fund, including Senate Leader John Thune. A local teen hears high temperatures and sees dollar signs. That's coming up next. right now, it's time for traffic and weather together. And we start with the Subaru Retailers of New England, all-wheel drive, traffic on the threes. Gina, good evening.
11: Hi, Madison. Thanks and good evening. What a rough ride we are looking at right now. Trying to dry out in some spots, as well as a number of crashes still clearing, including a vehicle fire, actually, on 495 southbound at 119 in the Littleton stretch. 128, that upper end is just a mess. We had a crash at 38 in Woburn on the northbound side, a left lane breakdown at the Cloverleaf. That southbound side is still heavy as you make your way down towards the Pike. And even on the 128 southbound side through the North Shore, it's still backed up to 22 in Beverly, getting onto Lowell Street. Turnpike is a mess, is leaving the city right now from Cambridge Street, pretty much all the way out to 495 with reduced speeds. That's your westbound ride. Eastbound's going to slow you down through Newton Corner and then Cambridge Street to downtown Boston, where it's just a mess as well. As you can imagine, Sturrow Drive back to BU. The Ted Williams is heavy in and out of the city, but not quite all the way to the airport. Of the eastbound ride, it's going to slow you down about halfway through. And then Lower Deck, Sagan Bridge into the tunnel, onto the expressway, stop and go right down to the split. Northbound is Furnacebrook up to Neponset, and then pretty much from Columbia Road right into the tunnel, and still dealing with that crash. It's a breakdown in the active breakdown lane on Route 3 southbound at 53 in Hanover. Gina Tempesta, WBC's Traffic on the Threes.
5: Thanks, Gina. Right now, these storms are almost on top of Boston. It is a strong band of stormy weather that's stretching from southern Worcester County up to around Cape Ann and parts of the North Shore. Again, watch for potential 60-mile-an-hour winds and quarter-size hail. That's what the National Weather Service is warning of right now for communities including Arlington, Newton, Dover, Framingham, Wayland, Hudson, Marlborough, and Hopkinton. That severe thunderstorm warning goes until 6:30 this evening. We also have a severe thunderstorm warning further into central Mass, places like Worcester and Spencer, under that warning until around 6:15. We will, of course, keep you up to date. And it's still hot out there. A heat advisory that goes through 8 p.m. tomorrow. Tonight, it's partly cloudy and very warm. The low is 70 to 74 degrees. Sounds like a lot of us, me included, will be tossing and turning. Tomorrow, we'll have times of sun and clouds. It's breezy and still hot, with an afternoon thunderstorm that can bring some of those locally damaging wind gusts. The high for tomorrow will be around 91, so not as hot as today. Much cooler Thursday with clouds and sun. We're up to 64. And again, mid-60s for Friday with some sunshine. Right now, it is 91 degrees with the rain certainly moving in on Boston. This is a powerful storm arriving, and it feels like the upper 80s in the city. I'm seeing 20, 35-mile-an-hour winds at 6:06. Pop-up thunderstorms are capping off a record hot day. It certainly feels like summer. And as WBC's Heil Schaffel reports, that means booming business for a local teenager.
12: On a flaming hot day like this, you can usually find Mr. Icy scraping away, slinging his namesake ices.
13: Because they usually like the coconut and passion fruit. But usually we'll bring out like blueberry, cotton candy, like all different flavors.
12: He's Jeremiah Lockery, a Fall River almost 16-year-old that has built up a successful business, selling the frozen treats and hot dogs around town. He started out in a little cart. Thanks to donations and beloved customers, he's upgraded to a slick trailer with an AC and top-of-the-line gear. His mom, Jessica, says this turn was unexpected, but she couldn't be prouder.
14: I don't even know, like, the words can't even explain how I feel. Because he was my hyper child. He was the child that, you know, others looking in would be like, oh, he's not going to do anything. He's just so, you know, everywhere.
12: With his family behind him and the power of marketing, Jeremiah wants to expand.
13: I'm trying to get a storefront, but like for now, I think I'm going to get a food truck.
12: Heil Schaffel, WBZ, Boston's News Radio.
5: Many neighbors in Attleboro are pitching in to help their local zoo, which has been at risk of closing. WBC's Jared Brosnan tells us about one heartfelt gift.
15: Curator Casey Ribeiro is holding a coffee can that's providing quite a jolt of energy to the Capron Park Zoo.
16: We had a little girl that dropped this off, and she had been saving for a couple months with just the hopes of saying, hey, I've been hearing that, like, you know, you needed some money to stay open.
15: So the young girl named Anna Marie left $101, writing in a note, I know it might not be that much, but I hope it'll be enough to help, and boy did it ever.
16: You look at the history of the zoo 101 years ago this year, children of Attleboro raised pennies in a penny drive to actually open the zoo and bring animals here. So it's kind of like the universe, like, winking at us.
15: Ribeiro says any support goes a long way as they work to keep the zoo open for good.
16: It could be a dollar, it could be a lot of money, all of it matters. So it was just really cool to see a young person stepping up and doing this.
15: From Attleboro, I'm Jared Brosnan, WBZ Boston's News Radio.
5: Coming up, developments in court for Harvard, the DOJ, and the state of Rhode Island. And we'll also have the very latest on these severe thunderstorms, and potentially severe thunderstorms anyway, rolling through. We have traffic and weather together starting at around 6:13. Right now it's 6:08, and here's Bloomberg Business with Andrew O'Day.
17: Facebook and Instagram owner Meta, which recently announced plans to cut 8,000 jobs effective tomorrow, is right now reassigning another 7,000 of its workers to new jobs related to AI. The big job switch comes as Meta looks to AI to help eliminate layers of management and operate with fewer and smaller teams. And the job cuts are to help the company pay for all its aggressive AI expansion. Wall Street becoming increasingly unconvinced that consumers can keep on spending amid the highest inflation in years. Today, the Dow lost 322, NASDAQ slid 220, S&P down 49. Andrew O'Day, Bloomberg Business on WBZ, Boston's News Radio.
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1: One of the Patriots' strengths in their run to the Super Bowl was their defensive secondary, and they've only added to it this offseason, signing three-time All-Pro safety Kevin Byard.
2: Everyone has a personality, so that's great. And then our DB room, at the end of the day, anyone that's in that room, man, we treat them like family. So we want to make sure that we get to know everyone off the field when it comes down to it. Football is great, but building that bond is so important. So that's something that we always try to strive for.
1: That was Marcus Jones today. And with Byard coming from the NFC, he's seen a lot of their upcoming opponents.
2: So he kind of knows those situations of certain offensive coordinators that like to run different schemes, you know, put certain coverages in a bind. So having that part of our team means a lot.
1: Brian Antonelli, WBZ, Boston's News Radio.
5: And it's Red Sox versus Royals in Kansas City starting at 7:40. 6:13 right now. It's time for the Subaru Retailers of New England all-wheel drive traffic on the threes. Those storms out there helping make a mess of things, Gina.
11: Yeah, and it was already messy before these storms rolled in, Madison. So all you have to do is add water and makes it worse. We're still seeing a little bit of an improvement, however, to the west of town as you make your way out of on the turnpike. It's still very tough leaving the city from about Cambridge Street to Route 9, and then it gets a little bit better past 495. And then as you come into the city, that's going to slow you down in Newton and then Cambridge Street all the way into town. Downtown Boston, Sturrow drives back beyond the BU Bridge. The Sumner in the Callahan are okay. The Ted Williams eastbound is very busy, and then it's tough leaving the city still. Lower deck, Zinkham Bridge into the tunnel all the way onto the expressway down to the split, northbound split up to Deposit and now Columbia Road in 93 northbound, and that's still very messy leaving the city up to Spot Pond. That upper end of 128 has been a nightmare all afternoon and still very busy. Still about 128 down to 22, I should say, down to Lowell Street on your southbound side. And then that northbound ride is just slow through Lexington and then Burlington up to Route 1 on 495 southbound. We have a vehicle fire slowing the ride at 119 as they clean that up. Another crash at 62 in Berlin. 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Gina Tempesta, WBC's Traffic on the Threes.
5: Boston is now under a severe thunderstorm warning from the National Weather Service. That just came down. It also includes spots like Hull, Randolph, Norwood, Holliston, and Framingham. They are under a severe thunderstorm warning with the chance of 60-mile-an-hour winds and nickel-sized hail until 6:45. Meantime, there is still a severe thunderstorm warning till 6:30 for eastern Worcester, north-central Norfolk, and southeastern Middlesex counties. At 6:10, so about 5 minutes ago, the NWS says the severe thunderstorm was located over Watertown and moving east at 50 miles an hour. It's stormy. It's hot. The heat advisory continues through 8 tomorrow night. 70 to 74 degrees. That is the low tonight. Partly cloudy out there. Then tomorrow, it's not as hot, but another very hot and unsettled day. The times of sun and clouds out there. Breezy with an afternoon thunderstorm that can potentially do some damage. It should peak around 91 degrees tomorrow. Then we're into the mid-60s for Thursday and Friday.
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5: Good Tuesday evening. I'm Madison Rogers. Here are the five things you need to know. Boston temperatures broke a daily heat record dating back close to 80 years today. In San Diego, the FBI says the two teenagers who shot and killed three people at a mosque yesterday had been radicalized online. Primary elections are playing out in Kentucky, Alabama, Georgia, Oregon, Idaho, and Pennsylvania. As drivers prepare to hit the road for Memorial Day weekend, average gas prices here in Massachusetts hit $4.50. And there's new relief for a badly injured firefighter from Chelmsford. WBZ's Brooke McCarthy has the update.
3: The Chelmsford Board of Selectmen voted to place injured firefighter Nick Spinelli on administrative leave,
24: during which time he will receive his full pay as he would get it if he were on duty every day.
5: I believe that piece cut out, but Chelmsford will be paying and be reimbursed around the confidential records of transgender patients at Rhode Island Hospital. The Boston Globe reports a federal judge out of Fort Worth, Texas, has demanded the hospital turn over records to him before midnight tonight. That is despite a federal judge in Providence blocking a subpoena to turn over the information to the Justice Department. The judge in Texas says his order doesn't violate that decision so long as he doesn't share the records with the DOJ. The criminal investigation the subpoenas stem from is based out of Texas. The Rhode Island Office of the Child Advocate, meantime, has filed an emergency motion in Boston federal court to block the release, arguing it would gravely damage the privacy rights of vulnerable children. Meantime, Harvard's mounting a new fight against a Trump administration lawsuit. Here's WBZ's Nicole Davis.
6: Harvard University is asking a federal court judge to dismiss an anti-Semitism lawsuit that the Justice Department filed against the school. They claim it's an unconstitutional retaliatory measure specifically to stop the delivery of approved federal funding. The Justice Department in the suit accuses the school of not doing enough to protect the interest and safety of Jewish and Israeli students. School officials say the feds want not only to stop delivering on a promise of billions in federal funding, but also to claw back what's already been awarded. Nicole Davis, WBZ, Boston's News Radio.
5: Acting U.S. Attorney General Todd Blanche faced more questions around the Epstein files today. And meantime, the DOJ documents released have spurred new investigations in the UK. Police southwest of London say they're looking into allegations of child sex abuse linked to Jeffrey Epstein dating back to the mid-90s to 2000. No arrests have been made, but the UK Police Chief's Council is helping support forces across the country as they comb through millions of pages of documents. Down in Florida, some rideshare passengers got taken for a ride in an AI-powered scam.
7: After being notified by Lyft of a $75 damage fee for a recent trip his daughter took, Boca Raton resident Bert Gore asked for photo evidence.
8: And the driver, you know, sent us pictures.
7: The photos the Lyft driver allegedly took appear to show a spilled drink in the back seat of a car, but then Gore's daughter noticed something else.
8: She goes, "Dad, that's AI. You could see the Gemini logo on the bottom right-hand side of one of the photos."
7: Gore brought the issue to Lyft, who agreed and blocked the driver from their app. Mike Dubusky, ABC News.
5: Like owning a home, owning a car is out of reach for more Americans. ABC's Sherry Preston explains.
11: As nice as the ad sounds,
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11: Car ownership has become too expensive for nearly 4 out of 10 Americans. They tell LendingTree that rising fixed costs, including loan payments and car insurance, make owning a car a luxury they cannot afford. A long-held rule of thumb is that your monthly auto loan payments should be no more than 10% of your income, but many car owners say that's impossible, with the average new car costing just under $50,000 and car insurance costs surging 37% since 2021, not to mention the price of gas. Sherry Preston, ABC News.
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5: We do still have a severe thunderstorm warning in effect for Boston, Waltham, Brookline, Randolph, Watertown, Norwood, Wellesley, Stoughton, Walpole, and Hingham. The NWS warning of 60-mile-an-hour wind gusts and nickel-size hail. If you are further north or further into central Mass and the Metro West, a lot of those severe thunderstorm warnings, or not a lot, but two of them, have been canceled by the feds. We will keep you up to date with the latest. And with that, let's check your drive. Subaru Retailers of New England, all-wheel drive, traffic on the threes with Gina Tempesta.
11: Hi, Madison. Thanks and good evening. Yeah, we're still seeing a very slow ride on the turnpike on that westbound side from Cambridge Street all the way out through the Natick stretch. Eastbound's going to slow you down just about 95 to Newton Corner, and then coming into the city, it's going to be slow from Cambridge Street, spotty traffic anyway, to 93. 93 southbound, leaving the city very heavy still on the Zakum into the tunnel all the way down to the split, so let's call that about a 40-minute ride. Northbound split up to Neponset Columbia Road in Stero Drive is a very heavy back to the BU Bridge, and the Ted eastbound is jammed about halfway through, leaving the city northbound. That's going to be tough off the Zakum Bridge to Spot Pond. Not bad at the Cloverleaf. The southbound side coming off the Cloverleaf on 93 is a little slow to Spot Pond, and that upper end of 128 still very busy north and southbound through Lexington and Waltham. Better on the lower end of 128, a little slow in Dedham getting onto 93. 93 is busy onto 24 in the Randolph stretch, and that's going to slow you down to 139. 495 southbound, recovering from an earlier vehicle fire in Littleton at 119. That's looking a little bit better, and cleared the crash after that at 62 in Berlin. Gina Tempesta, WBC's traffic on the threes.
5: And as these storms roll through, we check the four-day forecast with AccuWeather's John Furyk.
12: Heat advisory in effect through tomorrow, and we've got an air quality alert in effect through the evening. Hot and breezy out there for the evening. A thunderstorm in a few places capable of producing some localized damaging wind gusts. Partly cloudy, very warm tonight. The low only 70 to 74. Still hot for tomorrow. Clouds and some breezy. An afternoon thunderstorm capable of producing some damaging wind gusts. High near the record of 91. Then dramatically cooler tomorrow night. Partly cloudy, low 56. Much cooler Thursday. Clouds and sun high just 64. Still cool Friday. Some sun again up to 64. And it looks like it stays cool over the holiday weekend. I'm AccuWeather meteorologist John Furyk, WBZ, Boston's News Radio.
5: A severe thunderstorm warning still in place for Suffolk County, northern Norfolk County, southeastern Middlesex, and northwestern Plymouth. That goes until 6:45 this evening. Right now, this band of stormy weather is stretching from southern Worcester County up to around Boston, and it's coming down especially heavy in spots including Millis and Dedham and Brookline and Boston itself. It is 91 degrees in the city. No, it's not. It just dropped way down with the rain. It is 79 as a thunderstorm rolls through at 6:26. In New England business news, Worcester County Zoo says one of its main attractions is back open as a man recovers from a 20-foot fall. Southwick Zoo in Mendon says state inspectors have completed a thorough evaluation of their Skyfari and deemed the aerial sky ride fit to reopen. On Saturday, a man was med-flighted to the hospital after falling from the ride. The zoo's president tells the Globe he had a seizure, and thankfully he is going to be okay. The PGA of America crowned its champion on Sunday with Englishman Aaron Rye winning the trophy. Soon the world's top golfers will be closing in on Boston.
13: 5 weeks and counting till the PGA Tour makes its annual New England stop at the Travelers Championship. And the field is shaping up with some of the tour's top stars committed to play.
14: Of the top 15 in the world who can qualify, 14 have already committed. And I think that we'll have probably 45 of the top 50.
13: Travelers Insurance Executive Vice President Andy Andy Bassett says it's a field of exciting, accomplished young golfers, including last week's PGA champion.
14: These young players like Aaron Rye and what they're doing and how they're winning. I mean, it's really exciting. You look at the name of the winners on the PGA Tour this year. It's just really, really talented young golfers.
13: Missing will be some big-name golfers who defected to the LIV Tour, now on the ropes. Travelers Championship sponsors say they're ready to welcome LIV players back, but the defectors are still negotiating that route with the PGA Tour. Mike Macklin, WBZ, Boston's News Radio.
5: Coming up, severe storms coming after a scorcher.
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5: It's 79 degrees as a thunderstorm blows through Boston at 6:30. Good evening. I'm Madison Rogers. Today was a summer-like scorcher out there, and now it's a taste of summer storms. A severe thunderstorm warning is in effect till 6:45 for Suffolk, northeastern Norfolk, east-central Middlesex, and northwestern Plymouth counties. Today, Boston shattered a daily heat record that dates back to the 40s. Heat advisory still in place through tomorrow night. And it comes as tourism ramps up in the city. WBZ's James Rojas checking in earlier.
30: There are often two types of people.
31: I'd rather it be hot than cold.
32: You're the opposite?
33: Yeah, I'm the opposite. I would rather be here during, like, the colder months.
32: Yeah.
30: Kevin and Jennifer are from Charlotte, North Carolina, where the weather isn't too much different than here. They plan to do a lot of walking around, so it's all about strategy today and tomorrow.
33: Get out early.
31: Yeah, get everything done early and then go chill in the afternoon.
33: Yeah.
32: What's the game plan today?
33: We're doing the Freedom Trail and then going back to lunch and doing a boat ride tonight on the harbor.
30: That journey along the Freedom Trail, by the way, they say will be a leisurely walk, not too much exertion. Near Quincy Market, James Rojas, WBZ, Boston's News Radio.
5: With Memorial Day weekend travel approaching, a gallon of regular gas will set you back $4.50. That is the Massachusetts average from AAA today. It trails the national average by just a few cents, and it's up 54 cents in the last month. It's a global supply crisis with a war with Iran in its 11th week now. The president says he's considering another big hit on Iran. He says a major attack was going to happen today, but that he decided to push it back at the request of allies as peace talks continue. Meantime, the Secretary of State is heading back to Europe this week for a NATO meeting.
0: Rubio's trip comes as the Trump administration looks to reduce troop levels in Europe and Trump's repeated criticism of NATO allies for not assisting in the war with Iran. Rubio is expected to again insist that NATO allies invest more in their own defense. NATO's top commander says he doesn't expect any more immediate drawdowns of American troops from Europe beyond the 5,000 Trump has announced will leave the continent.
5: That is CBS's Cammie McCormick. Police are investigating at a Natick elementary school after racist and anti-Semitic graffiti was found scrawled on the walls. A school staffer called police before noon yesterday. School and town leaders say the graffiti included an anti-black slur and a swastika. They are unequivocally condemning the hate. As of the latest from police, no suspects have been identified. Still to come, the city of Boston filling a funding gap to help treat firefighter cancers. Right now it's 6:33. And let's check traffic and weather together. It's the Subaru Retailers of New England all-wheel drive traffic on the threes to start. And the sideways rain doesn't help, Gina.
11: Yeah, it's really affecting the ride to the south of town, Madison. Really seeing that now. Lower end of 128, it starts to really slow down about Route 1 getting on to 93. But 95 is just a mess through Canton all the way almost down through the Foxborough stretch both directions there. Also seeing a bit of a problem spot in the Marshfield stretch on Route 3 southbound. So it looks as if the rain is affecting that ride as well. Getting a little bit better on the turnpike, but still slow leaving the city, Cambridge Street. Out past the barracks to 27, the overpass and the Wayland stretch look much better after that. Eastbound's looking good through the Newton area now, and then slow from Cambridge Street and spotty traffic into 93. Downtown Boston Stereo Drive is back to BU on that eastbound side, so Soldiers Field Road and eastbound on the Ted Williams, that's jammed about halfway through, so give yourself plenty of time. And still a very tough ride on the expressway. Lower deck, Zinkham Bridge onto the expressway, right down to the split. Northbound, very little relief as well, split up to Neponset a little bit further, and then Columbia Road as you make your way into the city. Gina Tempesta, WBC's Traffic on the Threes.
5: Yeah, update there. Boston is no longer under a severe thunderstorm warning. They have called that one off early. And meantime, it is a severe thunderstorm warning in place now for southern Norfolk County, west central Plymouth County, and northwestern Bristol County. Just about 10 minutes ago, the National Weather Service says the severe storm was located over Foxborough. They are warning of 60-mile-an-hour wind gusts and penny-size hail. Expect damage to trees and power lines. And this new warning does go until 7:15 tonight, so for around another 50 minutes or 40 minutes. We will have a heat advisory also in place through 8 tomorrow night. It's going to be a balmy one out there tonight. 70 to 74 degrees. As the rain moves out, it stays partly cloudy. It's hot tomorrow, but not as hot. We're expecting a high around 91. And again, an afternoon thunderstorm can bring some damaging wind gusts potentially. It cools way down for Thursday. The high is just 64 with clouds and some sun. And Friday looks a lot like that too. Right now in Boston, we do still have stormy weather around. I'm seeing 15 to 40 mile an hour wind gusts, 79 degrees in the city at 6:35. Again, right now, the worst of the rain appears to be located over the area of Norfolk, Mass, around Foxborough, and Quincy, too, also coming down hard there. There's an update from Maine today, days after a deadly, fiery explosion at a lumber mill.
1: The investigation continues in Searsmont, Maine, after a fire and explosion at Robbins Lumber last week. Morrill firefighter Andrew Cross was killed and 12 others were injured. Joel Davis with the State Fire Marshal's Office says authorities are still trying to find out how this started.
2: Our mission as investigators at this point is to seek answers on how this fire occurred. We are seeking those answers for the Cross family and the fire service as a whole. to try to prevent any future incidents.
1: An ATF's national response team has been deployed,
2: including special agents, origin and cause experts, engineers, clerical staff, and computer modeling experts, and laboratory personnel to assist us.
1: Investigators say they've conducted over 50 interviews so far and are examining similar mills to understand what went wrong. Over half of those injured remain in the hospital. Brooke McCarthy, WBZ Boston's News Radio.
5: The city of Boston is moving to foot the bill for cancer prevention services for firefighters. It comes after federal funds were pulled. More from WBC's Amanda Keene.
3: A program that started in Boston in 2024 has shown massive success in early diagnosis of occupational cancers in firefighters. But the federal grant ran out, so the city of Boston is stepping in.
4: That program has been life-changing, game-changing. But not everyone understands that. But in Boston, we know better. And we do better. We take care of our own.
3: Firefighters will still go in for their yearly physicals, but these scans are much more comprehensive and focus on common occupational related cancers and cardiac events. IAFF Regional President Ed Kelly.
6: In the last 3 years, we've had 70,000 scans done across the United States. We have 18 to 20% of those 70,000 scans detected high-risk tumors.
3: The city says that this funding works in partnership with Dana-Farber to make sure that firefighters can have the top cancer care as well as the emotional support to battle disease. Amanda Keene, WBZ, Boston's News Radio.
5: Right now, it's time for a check on Bloomberg Business. And at 6:38, here's Andrew O'Day.
7: You can't buy a Chinese-made car in the U.S., but soon you may be able to get one not far from here. After the Canadian government agreed to scrap a de facto ban on Chinese-built EVs, Nissan is looking at exporting cars to Canada built in China through a joint venture with its Chinese partner. Tesla is also advertising a Model 3 at a lower price than North American-built models, fueling speculation it will be a Chinese-built import. Worry about inflation's effect on consumer spending helps explain Wall Street's step back today. Dow lost 322, NASDAQ fell 220, S&P down 49. Andrew O'Day, Bloomberg Business on WBZ, Boston's News Radio.
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0: 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We can control how we go through our business, how much better we get on our defense. 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
1: That was Wilson Contreras talking to Nesson after their series opening win against the Royals. Brian Antonelli, WBZ, Boston's News Radio.
2: And with stormy weather around, let's check traffic and weather together now every 10 minutes. It's time for the Subaru Retailers of New England all-wheel drive traffic on the threes at 6:43. Where do we start out there, Gina?
3: Yeah, well, let's start where we have the traffic and the weather together right now. Madison really still feeling the effects on the southbound side of 93 through the Dedham stretch as you get onto 95. It's actually gotten a little bit better, but it's still a little slow both directions from the Canton stretch down to Sharon, and then it eases out through Foxborough. It was a pretty much a straight line both directions from 93 to Foxborough and back again. So that's getting a little better. Not so much better, though, on your 24 ride both directions as well, right down through Brockton. So expect delays there, and still seeing a little bit of a delay on Route 3 southbound through Marshfield right now. If you're traveling through the city, it's very heavy on the Zakin Bridge, not helping. Just picked up word of a left lane breakdown at Purchase Street that's going to slow you down there, and then it's stop and go right down to the split once you get onto the expressway. Northbound's going to slow you down from the split up to Neponset, now Mass Ave in downtown Boston. Sturrow Drive is back to BU. The Ted Williams eastbound is heavy about halfway through, and it's busy leaving the city off the Zakin Bridge to Spot Pond. A little slow actually on the southbound side of 93 to Spot Pond coming off the Cloverleaf, and still a bit of a delay north and southbound through the Waltham and Lexington stretch on 128. 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Gina Tempesta, WBC's Traffic on the Threes.
2: We do have a severe thunderstorm warning for southern Norfolk County, west central Plymouth, northwestern Bristol County. That goes till 7:15 with the NWS warning of 60-mile-an-hour wind gusts and penny-sized hail. Not too long ago, they were warning about quarter-sized hail in Worcester County, so this system does seem to be easing, but it is still packing a punch with likely damage to trees and power lines out there. It's going to stay hot and breezy as the storms ease out tonight, partly cloudy and very warm later on tonight, 70 to 74 for the low. Tomorrow is second verse, same as the first, but not as hot. 91 for the high. We can still see an afternoon thunderstorm with locally damaging wind gusts. Then it is Thursday with temps up just to 64 degrees. Much cooler out there with clouds and sun. Again, mid-60s with some sunshine on Friday.
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2: Good Tuesday evening. I'm Madison Rogers. Here are the five things you need to know at 6:45. A heat advisory does remain in effect till 8 p.m. tomorrow. The president says he's postponed a major attack on Iran planned for today. The UN has lowered its forecast for global economic growth because of the war. Two dozen states, including Massachusetts, are suing over new limits on federal student loans for many healthcare-related grad programs. Student athletes and their coaches have been trying not to let the heat get to them in Norton today. WBZ's Jared Brosnan has more on that.
5: There's always competitiveness, and you know, it's always good to go up against competition.
6: But this sweltering heat is causing a lot more huffing and puffing for the runners at this year's Tri-Valley League Outdoor Track and Field Showcase.
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8: On a little bit of a cooler day, you can go up pretty hard and not worry that that's going to impact you by the end of the race. On a day like today, you may have to feel your way through the first couple laps just to see how that's impacting you before you really go after, especially like in the 2 mile and the mile.
6: Hopkinton assistant coach Michael Donahue says it's important for student athletes to learn how to take care of themselves ahead of this type of heat.
8: And they may find out today that they thought they knew and they were wrong, and that's part of the learning process too, but you definitely want them to make taking some electrolytes and things like that.
6: For the throwing coaches like Medway's Brian Frazier, it's still all about keeping the athletes hydrated, and once they do that,
5: hydrate again, and then be ready to go.
6: From Norton, I'm Jared Brosnan, WBZ Boston's News Radio.
2: It is election night in Kentucky, Alabama, Idaho, Oregon, and Pennsylvania. Primary contests in those states are being seen as a further test of the president's sway over Republican voters. And meantime, it is big news in Texas today, where the president's endorsed Attorney General Ken Paxton, a super

0: supercharging his effort to oust Senator John Cornyn in a primary runoff. The president calling Paxton a true MAGA warrior. So far, the establishment GOP has stood by the incumbent, Cornyn. We're learning more about the teenage gunman behind yesterday's deadly attack on a Southern California mosque.
1: Federal authorities say two teenagers who killed three people at a San Diego mosque met online and shared a broad hatred towards different religions and races. Hours before the attack, police were racing to find two teenagers who would ultimately be deemed responsible after the mother of one called police saying her son was suicidal and had run away. Police Chief Scott Wall credits the heroic efforts of a security guard who called in an alert even as he was engaged in a gun battle with preventing the attackers from getting any further.
2: Areas of the mosque where as many as 140 kids were within 15 feet of these suspects.
1: I'm Lisa Dwyer.
0: It's now been 2 years since the Quincy City Council approved a huge 79% pay raise for the mayor and a 50% raise for themselves, and the debate is still going. Yesterday, city councilors weighed whether to repeal the controversial raises, which would put Thomas Koch among the highest paid mayors in the country. Some city leaders argued other communities have passed similar raises with no issue. Others want to reverse the policy. One neighbor took the podium and called the controversy an embarrassment. The council didn't take a vote, and discussion will be picked back up in a meeting next month. Today, President Trump showed off the construction site where he's building a White House ballroom. It comes as funding stalls for that project in the Senate.
3: This is a gift to the United States of America.
4: President Trump, standing in front of the deep construction pit that goes down six stories, says what's below is a big deal.
3: They're building a hospital. It's a military hospital. They're building all sorts of research facilities.
4: But the president says what's above ground, the ballroom itself, will be a construction marvel.
3: The sidewalls are steel, impenetrable steel, and also impenetrable glass.
4: Republicans have been asking for $1 billion to help pay for those security upgrades. Linda Kenyon, CBS News, the White House.
0: At 649, a botanical garden in Central Mass wants to bring a tree back from extinction. WBZ's Heil Schaffel brings us that story.
5: Lightweight, resistant to rot, and food-producing, the American chestnut powered the pioneers across the American frontier. Now, all those 4 billion trees are dead and gone.
6: Basically, these trees die down to their root system periodically.
5: A blight accidentally introduced from Asia in the early 1900s killed nearly all the native chestnuts here. But there's projects underway to bring it back. This is Steve Conaway at the New England Botanic Garden in Boylston.
6: We're testing out chestnuts that come from a Virginia population that exhibited some natural resistance.
5: With seeds from the American Chestnut Cooperators Foundation, they're trying to see if they can discover a better genetic line that can restore the tree to its former glory.
6: American chestnut is interwoven with American history as well as local ecology.
5: Kyle Schaffel, WBZ, Boston's News Radio.
0: A local woman smelled something suspicious at a major corporation.
7: The secret's out in Boston federal court, where a Massachusetts woman files a class action lawsuit against consumer goods company Procter & Gamble. She says its unscented secret deodorant is in fact scented. Lisa Fanoff claims she never would have purchased the product at Walmart last fall if she knew that. The $5 million lawsuit claims the company intentionally misled its customers into believing the products are unscented to protect against allergenic and skin reactions. This follows previous nationwide class action lawsuits over benzene contamination and Procter & Gamble aerosol deodorants. Matt Shearer, WBZ, Boston's News Radio.
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0: 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Doo-doo-doo-doo-doo, Gina.
13: There we go.
0: There it is. And
13: it's not just in my head, then. Okay.
0: It is messy out there.
13: Oh, it really is, Madison. But it's getting better slowly but surely. That is a fact, especially to the south of town. Still a little bit of volume, though, and slowdowns with poor visibility with the storm kind of petering off in the Randolph and Avon stretch on 24 both directions, and still a little tight through Camden and Sharon both directions. They're much better on the south shore. We had a couple of hot spots through Pembroke and Marshfield on Route 3. That is looking better and getting a little bit better on the turnpike as well. Much better, as a matter of fact. A little slow at Newton Corner and then 95 to the Barracks. Looks good after that to 495. Eastbound's going to slow you down heading into Boston, just about Cambridge Street to 93. Downtown Boston Sturgeon Drive is back to Mass Ave. Southbound, it's slow. Lower deck, Sankham Bridge into the tunnel with a left lane breakdown inside the tip at Purchase Street, and then slow on the expressway down to just about Neponset now. East Milton to the split. Northbound, Furnace Brook up to Neponset, Mass Ave in. 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The Danny Did Foundation closes gaps in epilepsy care in memory of Danny Stanton, a child lost to sudden unexpected death in epilepsy. 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Danny Did. Gina Tempesta, WBZ's Traffic on the Threes.
0: We get the four-day forecast with AccuWeather's John Furyk.
14: Heat advisory in effect. A lot of places up into the mid-90s this afternoon, the exception of that Cape and Islands. And that heat advisory does run right through tomorrow. Air quality alert also in effect through the evening. So definitely want to limit your exertion if you do need to be outside. It's going to be a thunderstorm in a few places this evening, capable of producing some damaging wind gusts. Partly cloudy tonight. Very warm, down to 70 to 74. Hot again for tomorrow. Clouds and some breezy up near the record of 91. A gusty storm tomorrow afternoon will cool things off. Much cooler tomorrow night, down to 56. And then clouds and sun Thursday, high only 64. Still cool Friday. Some sun again up to 64, and then it looks cool and showery for the holiday weekend. I'm AccuWeather's John Furyk, WBZ, Boston's News Radio.
0: There still is some potentially damaging weather south of Boston. Right now, a National Weather Service severe thunderstorm warning continues for Brockton, Bridgewater, Abington, and Whitman. That goes till 7:15 with the NWS warning of 60-mile-an-hour winds and penny-size hail. Again, we do have that heat advisory that goes until tomorrow night. Right now, it is 83 degrees with some of that harsher rain in Randolph. We do have some lighter rain stretching out toward Uxbridge, 74 there. In Boston, some lingering rain, and it's 80 degrees at 6:56. I'm seeing 14 to 36 mile an hour wind gusts in the city. And today's weather has had you dreaming of a Cape escape. The season is just about to start for the Cape Flyer train. The MBTA and Keolis making the announcement today say round trips on the commuter rail between Boston and Hyannis will start on Friday, the 22nd, this Friday. They'll be running Fridays, Saturdays, and Sundays from Memorial Day weekend through Labor Day weekend. Last year, officials say the Cape Flyer saw record ridership with over 10,000 tickets sold. A saucy staple of the Ocean State is making a splash. WBZ's Jay Willette reports a pizza secret seems to be out.
15: Cambridge. In Rhode Island, we do cold pizza.
16: Pizza chips, a cheeseless, sauce-smothered round of dough that's been a staple at Rhode Island bakeries for generations, are suddenly flying off the shelves thanks to a scene on Bravo's Real Housewives of Rhode Island.
17: Pizza chips are like just red sauce that's not actual cheese. 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I love pizza chips.
15: Since it was on Housewives, it became even more popular than it was just in Rhode Island. So now everybody else is learning about our secret.
16: Michael Manny Jr., owner of LaSalle Bakery in Providence, which has been open since 1932, tells me they've been selling out ever since the show aired.
15: It's publicity on what we excel in, so let everyone else know how cool we are.
16: 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In Providence, Jay Willette, WBZ, Boston's News Radio.
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22: My dad passed away unexpectedly. 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
0: It is 80 degrees with light rain in Boston. A bit of sunshine peeking through the thick clouds at 7 o'clock. Good evening, I'm Madison Rogers. And the last severe thunderstorm warning has just been called off here in Massachusetts. That had been in place south of town where the NWS warns there is still a risk of close-to-ground lightning out there, but the worst of the storms should be in the rearview mirror at this point. We won't be getting away from the heat anytime soon, or at least not in the next day, after breaking records in Boston.
27: Tomorrow, we're going to jump up quickly again in the morning. We're looking at highs reaching the low 90s. Another record possible in Boston. Another chance of storms, but mostly south tomorrow.
0: That is WBZ-TV Chief Meteorologist Eric Fisher. An air quality alert is also in effect till 11 tonight. We'll have a full forecast coming up in just a few. A serious problem for residents trying to beat the heat in a Cambridge apartment complex.
28: We first met Minu Abadani as the 76-year-old brought in her groceries while temperatures climbed outside and inside.
29: Come with me. Come to my unit.
28: She lives on the 12th floor at the LBJ Apartments in Cambridge, run by Cambridge Housing Authority. Residents got this letter on Monday. It says Massachusetts sanitary code still requires heat service, and CHA cannot yet turn the system over to provide AC. Management instead asked residents to keep their windows closed and offered ice cream and cold water in the air-conditioned lobby.
29: I only need the ice cream at this age.
1: I need comfort.
28: Minu says her building manager turned off the heat, but it's not much relief.
1: But my unit is at the top floor, so it gets all the heat up. And at the same time, I face east. So after 2 o'clock, this is a sauna. This is not a life.
0: That report from WBZ TV's Christina Rex. The Cambridge Housing Authority says the news for the AC change came too late, and it could take 2 to 3 days for the cold air to kick in. Massachusetts Attorney General Andrea Campbell is joining a lawsuit against the Department of Education for new policies surrounding student loans. New regulations would restrict which programs would be allowed to apply for federal student loans based on what the department determined was preferable, a graduate degree preferred to a professional certification. The states that are bringing this suit say this could impact professions that have gaps and need trained professionals joining the ranks, but those students won't be able to complete the required schooling if they can't get loans to pay tuition. They say the rule unlawfully limits access to those federal loans.
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0: It's time for traffic and weather together. The Subaru Retailers of New England all-wheel drive traffic on the threes, starting us off at 7:03. The weather's improving. Hopefully the traffic too, Gina.
13: Yeah, it's going to take us a little longer. That's for sure, Madison, taking its sweet time to clear everything out, but much better. Of course, to the south of town, we really had those storms blow through and affect that right on 95 and 24 and that lower end of 128. So we're recovery mode there, recovery mode on Route 3 southbound. That's in good shape right now. The downtown ride, however, is tough. Lower decks back to Sullivan Square into the tunnel where we have a left lane left. We heard anyway. Left lane breakdown at Purchase Street, and that's going to slow you roll there, and then it's a stop and go right down to Neponset on the expressway southbound, East Milton to the split, northbound Furnace Brook up to Neponset, and just a little sluggish, not quite back to Mass Ave as you make your way into the tunnel. Stero Drive has gotten a little bit better as well, just a little slow back to about Beacon Street. We are getting word from the BC Phone Force letting us know of a crash at a tough spot, 95, your 128 southbound ride right at the Cloverleaf. That has you back up to North Ave. Gina Tempesta, WBC's Traffic in the Threes.
0: Thanks, Gina. Again, the severe thunderstorm warning that had still been in place for Bridgewater and Brockton has been cut short, which means no thunderstorm warnings across the Bay State, but still some heavier rain coming down south of Boston in the Whitman-Rockland area especially. It is going to be a hot one tonight, 70 to 74 degrees for the low, partly cloudy later on. Then tomorrow is another hot one, but not as scorchingly hot. We're looking at a high of around 91 degrees, and we'll have an afternoon thunderstorm that can bring some locally damaging wind gusts. Then it's much cooler for Thursday and Friday. Both of those days will be in the low mid 60s with clouds and some sunshine. Right now it is 80 degrees with a little light rain left in Boston. Actually looks like it's dipped to 75 now. 15 to 25 mile an hour winds out there. And again, a little sun peeking through the clouds at 7:05. It's been an ongoing battle, but the town of Chelmsford is taking action to help an injured firefighter. WBZ's Brooke McCarthy.
2: The Chelmsford Board of Selectmen voted to place injured firefighter Nick Spinelli on administrative leave,
3: during which time he will receive his full pay as he would get it if he were on duty every day.
2: This will also allow him to keep his job as he recovers from serious injuries he suffered during a 40-foot fall at the Massachusetts Firefighting Academy last month. Since the injury happened while he was a part-time instructor for the state and not on duty in Chelmsford, a big back and forth over pay and sick time took place. Last week, Governor Maura Healey filed legislation to ensure Spinelli receives full pay and benefits while he recovers, but that still hasn't made its way through the House or Senate. Select Board Member Pat Wojcik says Spinelli should not miss a paycheck.
3: And we look forward to seeing him, you know, recovering.
2: Brooke McCarthy, WBZ, Boston's News Radio.
0: A donation from a little girl is giving the Capron Park Zoo more hope as it tries to stay afloat.
4: When a young girl named Anne Marie heard the Capron Park Zoo was struggling, she pitched in to help.
5: Just one really, really cool thing that I noticed is that just by chance that the amount of money that Anne Marie raised was $101.
4: Zoo curator Casey Ribeiro says it's a sign of hope, as 101 years ago, school children raised pennies to bring the animals to Attleboro.
5: It started with the children saving the zoo, and we're still here, and kids are still supporting.
4: Ribeiro says she's grateful for people like Anne Marie, whose overwhelming support has helped keep the zoo from being shut down, with Attleboro City Council recently voting to keep the doors open through the 2027 fiscal year.
5: We just were really touched by that thoughtful gesture. Any kind of support goes a long way. By just showing up and coming to the zoo, that's a way to support us. So it's been amazing. The community has been the absolute best.
4: From Attleboro, I'm Jared Brosnan, WBZ Boston's News Radio.
0: After a safety inspection, the aerial sky ride at the Southwick Zoo is back open. A visitor fell from the sky safari over the weekend, and state inspectors responded to check into the safety systems. This was on a Saturday. The man was airlifted to UMass Memorial Medical Center in Worcester. It's said that first responders believe the man had a seizure when he fell from the ride. His condition hasn't been made public, but the ride has been deemed safe. It's 7:08. Time for a check on Bloomberg Business with Andrew O'Day.
6: People are still going through with home improvement projects, but many are scaling them down or just going with smaller ones, putting off the extensive and expensive projects for later. That's according to Home Depot. World's largest home improvement retailer says comparable sales increased 0.6% in the just finished quarter versus last year. That's below forecasts, as the company and the industry are hit by stubbornly elevated interest rates and high housing prices. Stocks fell today as rising inflation risk means added pressure on the Fed to possibly hike rates. Dow fell 322, NASDAQ down 220, S&P down 49. Andrew O'Day, Bloomberg Business on WBZ, Boston's News Radio.
7: This is Dan Ray. 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
15: For their schedule release video, the Patriots had players yell their opponents while riding a roller coaster at Six Flags.
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15: The Pats then shared that behind-the-scenes footage of a nervous Marcus Jones getting ready to go on the ride.
18: Basically, I haven't rode a roller coaster in a very long time, so I'd probably say like 15, 14 years, and I love my feet being on the ground, and I like being in control. So that situation, it was a great experience, you know, a lot of laughter that came into it, but I'm going to be honest, like, I was serious on those rides, guys. I'm not a fan.
15: That was Jones today, who was then asked how they got him to do it.
18: Just a tad bit of peer pressure, just a tad bit. So they got me, my heart racing, my adrenaline rushing and everything, and I've been in situations to where my adrenaline rush whenever I'm back there at punt return, but that's a little different.
15: Brian Antonelli, WBZ, Boston's News Radio.
0: It is 7:13. When we check the Subaru Retailers of New England, all-wheel drive traffic on the threes. Where do we start out there, Gina?
13: Let's start to the north of town right now, Madison, where we're working a crash. It appears minor in nature, but in a tough spot right at the Cloverleaf on 128 and 95 southbound right. And you are back to Lowell Street right now, so a bit of a delay with that ride. The rest of the ride to the north, not too bad, a little slow on 93 northbound as you make your way from about Montvale Ave to the Cloverleaf as well. And then southbound through the city, that's a different story. You're all jammed up from almost Route 16 now as you make your way into the Tip O'Neill Tunnel, where they're clearing a disabled vehicle at Purchase Street, and then it's going to be slowed down on the expressway to Columbia Road, and then pretty much Neponset right down to the split. Northbound Adams up to Neponset, and much better into the tunnel after that. Also much better on Stereo Drive. That has eased off. Airport tunnels have eased off as well. Looking much better on the Turnpike, a tap of the brakes at the barracks on the westbound side. Eastbound's just going to slow you down from Cambridge Street to Fenway. Gina Tempesta, WBZ's Traffic on the Threes.
0: And looking at the four-day forecast, we do have a heat advisory that stays in place until 8 tomorrow night. And we can still see some stronger storms out there this evening, though at this point, the worst of it should be behind us. It is partly cloudy and very warm later on tonight. The low is 70 to 74 degrees. Then times of sun and clouds tomorrow. We could break another record, but it should just get up to around it should get up to 91 degrees. A hot one, but not like today. And again, we'll have a pop-up storm later on in the day that can do some damage with the winds. Thursday, much cooler with clouds and sun. It's up to 64. And then again, 64 for Friday with some sunshine. Still some rain around south of town. Might be coming down heavy along Marshfield and Duxbury. It's 80 degrees there. A lot of us are drying out. It's 71 in Worcester, 75 in Boxford, and 75 in Boston. Still breezy out there and cloudy at 7:15.
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0: Good evening, I'm Madison Rogers. Here are the five things you need to know at 7:15. Just in, the U.S. Senate has advanced legislation that seeks to force the president to withdraw from the Iran war. Federal authorities say the teenagers who killed three people at a San Diego mosque yesterday met online and shared hate toward different religions and races. Governor Healey officially appoints a new cannabis control commission after new regulations remove the former group. Boston has broken a heat record today, dating back to 1949. Though some golfers have left for greener pastures, the PGA Tour says they'd be happy to have them back.
19: Eight of the world's top professional golfers are committed to play in the Travelers Championship next month. But Bryson DeChambeau, John Rahm, and several other big names who defected to the breakaway LIV Tour will not be in the field, even though Travelers Executive Vice President Andy Bassett would love to see them return.
20: The PGA Tour wants the best players
1: back on the PGA Tour. And we'll welcome them once they qualify. We'll welcome them with open arms back into what we do.
19: But qualifying to come back will take time. So for now, Travelers Tournament Director Nathan Grube is waiting patiently.
3: No matter what happens in the future, we are going to stay friends with these guys. We stay friends with Bryson and Rahm and Brooks. But it's tricky. There's things that we can't control. We've always said we are going to be the best PGA Tour event that we can possibly be.
19: Helping make that happen will be Keegan Bradley, New England's hometown golf hero, twice a Travelers winner, back to defend as champion. Mike Macklin, WBZ, Boston's News Radio.
0: Rhode Island may not be the official host of the World Cup, but with such close proximity to quote-unquote Boston Stadium, Providence is getting ready for hosting a flurry of soccer fans. During the tournament, the city is hosting an official fan zone in a Station Park, and that'll serve as a place for soccer fans to gather and meet. Providence has discussed security plans in place, including uniformed officers, a mobile command center, specific entry points to the festival with through security, and having the event fenced off. President Trump addressing his decision to pause some planned military strikes against Iran.
20: President Trump said Tuesday he was an hour away from making a decision to launch military strikes today against Iran.
21: Yeah, it was all done. The boats, the ships are all loaded. They're loaded to the brim. And we're all set to start.
20: But the president said he put the strikes on hold at the request of Qatar, Saudi Arabia, and the UAE. Asked about his new deadline for Iran to come to the negotiating table, the president said,
21: I mean, I'm saying 2 or 3 days, maybe Friday, Saturday, Sunday, something, maybe early next week, a limited period of time.
20: Karen Travers, ABC News, the White House.
0: Less than a week after President Trump visited China, Russian President Putin has arrived in the country for meetings with Chinese President Xi Jinping. Vladimir Putin's two-day visit is likely to be watched closely as Beijing looks to keep a stable relationship with the U.S. while also preserving strong ties with Russia. The Kremlin has said Putin and Xi are planning to discuss economic cooperation, but also key international and regional issues. Harvard is mounting a new fight against a Trump administration lawsuit.
2: Harvard University is asking a federal court judge to dismiss an anti-Semitism lawsuit that the Justice Department filed against the school. They claim it's an unconstitutional retaliatory measure specifically to stop the delivery of approved federal funding. The Justice Department in the suit accuses the school of not doing enough to protect the interest and safety of Jewish and Israeli students. School officials say the feds want not only to stop delivering on a promise of billions in federal funding, but also to claw back what's already been awarded. Nicole Davis, WBZ, Boston's News Radio.
0: After a strike stranded some commuters, the Long Island Railroad trains are returning to normal in time for the evening rush.
22: After 3 days without train service, LIRR President Rob Free says employees reported to work as the strike ended to conduct track and train inspections.
23: It was a difficult circumstance, but I'm very happy and I'm very pleased that we're back in business. We're back to doing what we do best, and that's providing service and keeping this region moving.
22: Without saying too much about the final deal, Free says the new contract meets union expectations but will fit within the MTA's budget. When asked if there would be a fair hike, Free said the agency would not agree to a contract if it had burdened riders and taxpayers. In New York, I'm Natalie Migliori.
0: It turns out selling cold things in fiery heat is a pretty lucrative sales idea, no matter how old you are. WBZ's Heil Schaffel reports.
24: Jeremiah Lockery, a.k.a. Mr. Icy, spends roasting hot days like this selling cold treats to his myriad fans out of a slick, colorful trailer with his face painted on. Thing is, Mr. Icy is still in high school.
25: Me and my mom and my dad started off like a little cart, and then we seen people like my product I was making.
24: Jeremiah, who's based in Fall River, is just 15. He started this business in 2024 after seeing how much money his sister was earning from her side gig. Jessica, his mom, makes sure his grades are staying up, takes care of the books, and runs a tight ship.
27: As you can see online, he has a lot of love and he has a lot of hate. So I have to always come in, make sure it's clean, you know, spotless.
24: He's expanded the business past ices to hot dogs and elotes while amassing thousands of dollars. Next stop, he wants a food truck. And eventually a storefront. Kyle Schaffel, WBZ, Boston's News Radio.
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0: It is 7:23. Time for the Subaru Retailers of New England all-wheel drive traffic on the threes. It has been a rough one out there, Gina.
13: Yeah, it was a very rough afternoon. Things are finally starting to calm down. But Madison, we still have a couple of things to go over, including a new crash that's just coming into us. Turnpike eastbound at Copley. So that's going to slow you down back to about Cambridge Street. A little break in the action. Not bad getting onto 93 after that. Getting better. We just got rid of an earlier breakdown inside the Tip O'Neill Tunnel. So we're still in recovery mode there. It's still a little slow lower deck onto the Zakum into the tunnel onto the expressway, where it's going to be slowed down to about Columbia Road and then stop and go from Neponset down to the split. Northbound is Furnace Brook up to Neponset, better into the tunnel after that. Stereo Drive is eased off pretty nicely, and then to the north of town, 93 is okay. That southbound ride is going to slow you down just a little bit, coming off of the Cloverleaf, and northbound a little slow approaching the Cloverleaf. We have a crash on the southbound side of 95, 128 right at the Cloverleaf. You're back to Route 28. Gina Tempesta, WBZ's Traffic on the Threes.
0: And here's AccuWeather's John Furyk with the four-day forecast.
7: We'll have a gusty thunderstorm in a couple of places this evening. It's still going to be hot out there this evening. Temperatures peaking in the mid-90s a lot of places this afternoon. We'll have a partly cloudy sky for tonight. Very warm. The low 70 to 74. Definitely cooler, though, Cape and Islands. Heat advisory runs through tomorrow. So another hot one for tomorrow. Up near the record of 91, there could be a gusty thunderstorm in the afternoon, and then partly cloudy and cooler behind any thunderstorm tomorrow afternoon. So tomorrow night, we're down to 56, and then much cooler for Thursday. Clouds and sun, high 64. Still cool Friday, up to 64. And then some rain can move in on Saturday, high near 60. I'm AccuWeather's John Furyk, WBZ, Boston's News Radio.
0: All right, still some rain around south of Boston, spots like Marshfield, Brockton, over toward Fall River, and might be coming down a little heavier on Provincetown soon. It's 63 degrees there with some fog. Meantime, 74 in Taunton, 80 in Franklin, 80 in Westford, 81 in Lowell. In Boston, it's 75 and feeling more like 70 with a breeze and mostly gray skies at 725. In New England business news, Rhode Island's governor is making moves to direct more funding to Newport Hospital's birthing center. It comes in response to major financial challenges for the center, reported by Brown University Health. The budget amendment would provide $1.6 million in additional funds, but it would only be for birthing center operations, not the overall hospital, and would also be contingent on the center staying open. Swinging onto Amazon Prime next week.
9: I was never a hero. There's still time for you to become one.
15: We got the final trailer for the 8-episode live-action Spider-Noir show starring Nicolas Cage as a retired Spider-Man turned private investigator.
10: You're an investigator.
5: investigate.
15: Set in the 1930s, the show will be presented in either true hue full color or authentic black and white, and follows Cage's Ben Reilly being forced to grapple with his past life following a deeply personal tragedy as the city's one and only superhero.
10: Because with no power comes no responsibility.
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0: It's 75 degrees in Washington, in Boston, excuse me, at 7:30, and good evening, I'm Madison Rogers. Let's start this half hour in Washington, where I'm not sure of the temperature, but I do know we have some developing news tonight. The Senate has just advanced a bill that seeks to force President Trump to withdraw from the Iran war. The vote shows a growing number of Republicans defying the president's wishes on the war. Since the president ordered the attack on Iran at the end of February, Democrats have forced repeated votes on war powers resolutions that would require him to either gain congressional approval for the war or withdraw troops. Republicans so far had been able to muster the votes to reject those proposals, but tonight, Louisiana Senator Bill Cassidy, fresh off a primary election loss to a Trump-endorsed challenger, has delivered a crucial vote to advance the resolution. The president says he decided to hold off on a military strike against Iran in the 11th hour.
36: The president says he was all set to strike.
1: I was an hour away.
2: Speaking at the construction site for the White House ballroom, the president said if he had not held off,
1: it would have been happening right now.
2: Trump said allies in the Gulf asked him to wait for 2 or 3 days. But if Iran does not agree to a deal,
1: we may have to give him another big hit. I'm not sure yet.
2: The president says if it becomes necessary, the ships are all loaded and the U.S. is, quote, all set to start. Linda Kenyon, CBS News, the White House.
0: Authorities in San Diego, California, say they're still trying to determine a motive for yesterday's shooting at a mosque, which is being investigated as a hate crime. Two teenage gunmen are believed to have killed 3 people. ABC's Alex Stone.
3: We have learned from sources that they were recording and live streaming this event as well. Law enforcement is reviewing very graphic video that was posted to a Gore website that showed this unfolding live and the end of it happening live as well, where they took their own lives. And so that is a part of this investigation. But it appears that they planned this. They had a lot of hate and they arrived here at the center yesterday and they carried this out.
0: The FBI says the two met and were radicalized online. Today, Boston's shattered a daily heat record that dates back to the 1940s. A heat advisory lingers through tomorrow night. With harsh storms mostly in the rearview mirror now, it certainly feels like summer. Stay tuned for traffic and weather in just a minute. Track and field athletes, though, have been braving the heat to go for gold in Norton.
5: Student athletes in the Tri-Valley League always have their calendars circled for the outdoor track and field showcase.
6: This is a great opportunity for the kids to get qualifying marks for the state meet. Or maybe get their personal best for the season, or maybe get their personal best for the career, and this could be their last meet.
7: Come on, Aaron! Finish strong, Aaron!
13: They're right behind you!
5: The heat of competition was to be expected here in Norton, but not heat of record-breaking levels. Despite that, Hopkinton assistant coach Michael Donahue says PRs aren't out of the question.
6: For the throwing athletes, jumping athletes, sprinting athletes, it's actually a great day, because as long as you are hydrated, you know, you're up to speed, you're warm, you're feeling good, you're going to pop. It's tougher for the distance athletes, the middle distance athletes who aren't used to it yet.
5: All of the coaches out here have a clear message for the athletes.
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0: It's time for traffic and weather. We start at 7:33 with the Subaru Retailers of New England all-wheel drive traffic on the threes. What's it looking like out there, Gina?
19: Well, we have a couple of hot spots to watch out for right now, Madison. One on the Turnpike eastbound. It's a crash at Copley. You are back to Cambridge Street as a result. Then it kind of eases off as you make your way onto 93. But 93 southbound, we have a crash in the right-hand lane right by Mass Ave. So that has you gummed up coming out of the Tip O'Neill Tunnel and down past that crash and then down to Neponset is going to be a stop and go. And then again from East Milton to the split, again a stop and go there. Not solid, but we are still seeing some delays. That northbound ride to tap the brakes at Adams looks good into the tunnel after that. The rest of the ride's in pretty good shape. We got another crash out of the way, I should say, at the Cloverleaf is always a tough spot there on a 95, your 128 southbound ride. So that has eased off pretty nicely. The Turnpike is finally in good shape, leaving the city westbound, and it's quiet to the south. Gina Tempesta, WBC's Traffic on the Threes.
0: The storm warnings are over for tonight. The heat advisory continues through around 8 p.m. tomorrow. We also have an air quality alert that goes through 11 tonight for sensitive groups. And tonight, the low is 70 to 74 degrees. Very warm tonight, partly cloudy later on. Tomorrow, it's up to 91, which would be another record breaker, or at least a record tire. Times of sun and clouds out there. Still hot with an afternoon thunderstorm that can produce some locally damaging wind gusts. And then the heat spate abruptly ends for Thursday. It's up to 64 with clouds and sun. And again, we're in the low mid 60s on Friday with some sunshine. Still some rain around south of town. Spots like Somerset, Brockton, and Marshfield where it's 66. Meantime, 72 in Framingham, 79 in Methuen, and 75 in Boston with a breeze feeling more like 70 at 7:35. Officials gave an update today following last week's deadly mill fire in Maine. WBZ's Brooke McCarthy has more.
4: The investigation continues in Searsmont, Maine, after a fire and explosion at Robin's Lumber last week. Morrill firefighter Andrew Cross was killed and 12 others were injured. Joel Davis with the State Fire Marshal's Office says authorities are still trying to find out how this started.
9: Our mission as investigators at this point is to seek answers on how this fire occurred. We are seeking those answers for the Cross family and the fire service as a whole to try to prevent any future incidents.
4: An ATF's national response team has been deployed,
9: including special agents, origin and cause experts, engineers, clerical staff, and computer modeling experts, and laboratory personnel to assist us.
4: Investigators say they've conducted over 50 interviews so far and are examining similar mills to understand what went wrong. Over half of those injured remain in the hospital. Brooke McCarthy, WBZ Boston's News Radio.
0: Governor Healey has announced a new Cannabis Control Commission after a major reform just weeks ago. Part of the reform she signed include appointing a new CCC of only three people. Those people were announced today. Christopher Harding, Xiomara Delabato, and Anthony Wilson are commissioners, and Harding is the chair. They each have a different role to focus on while overseeing the legal marijuana industry here in Massachusetts. The reform also includes regulations that would help businesses expand and raise the legal limit of marijuana possession from 1 ounce to 2 ounces. A Central Mass Botanical Garden is pitching in to bring a beloved tree species back from the dead. WBZ's Heil Schaffel.
10: Steve Conaway at the New England Botanic Garden in Boylston is showing me the ghost of a plant that once dominated North America.
11: They have sort of this canoe-shaped leaf.
10: It's a tiny American chestnut sapling called a stump sprout, which regenerates from a dead tree. There used to be 4 billion of these across the continent. They were decimated by a fungus from Asia at the turn of the 20th century.
11: Not only were they towering in height, they had a huge impact on people and the ecology in the area.
10: There's been an effort underway for decades to bring the tree back, and the Botanic Garden is helping out by planting a more resistant variety from Virginia here to see if they'll take.
11: A good portion of those established, and we're basically tracking their success.
10: It's too soon to see if the project will actually work.
11: It's a real tree that gives us a sense of place, too. One that's worth fighting for.
10: Heil Schaffel, WBZ, Boston's News Radio.
0: Coming up in a few, federal funding cut for necessary cancer care for firefighters, and Boston making a plan to meet the need. Right now, 7:38, and here's Bloomberg Business with Andrew O'Day.
12: Facebook and Instagram owner Meta, which recently announced plans to cut 8,000 jobs effective tomorrow, is right now reassigning another 7,000 of its workers to new jobs related to AI. The big job switch comes as Meta looks to AI to help eliminate layers of management and operate with fewer and smaller teams. And the job cuts are to help the company pay for all its aggressive AI expansion. Wall Street becoming increasingly unconvinced that consumers can keep on spending amid the highest inflation in years. Today, the Dow lost 322, NASDAQ slid 220, S&P down 49. Andrew O'Day, Bloomberg Business on WBZ, Boston's News Radio.
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2: And it is now the top of the first in Kansas City, where the Red Sox are playing the Royals. 7:43, let's go to the Subaru Retailers of New England, all-wheel drive, traffic on the threes with Gina Tempesta. Looking a lot better out there.
3: I'm Madison, hi, and thanks, good evening. Absolutely much better out there. Right now, we cleared that earlier crash at Copley on the Turnpike eastbound, so just a little bit of leftover volume there when we cleared the earlier crash. Is southbound on the expressway at Mass Ave, so that is slowly but surely getting better coming out of the Tip O'Neill Tunnel. Still a little sluggish. Stop and go down to Neponset and then in tap of the brakes at Furnace Brook. Northbound's wide open as you head right into the city. And once you're in the downtown stretch, really not too bad. Just about Beacon Street on Sturo Drive on that eastbound side. A tap of the brakes inside the Ted West to get onto 93. And things have eased off very nicely on the turnpike on that westbound side heading out of the city past 495. Looks good headed out of the city as well on the northbound side of the Zakin Pot right up to the Cloverleaf as you head northbound. And to the south of town, just a little bit of volume coming off of that southbound ramp on 93 south as you make your way onto 24 down to the Horse Bridge. 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Gina Tempesta, WBZ's Traffic on the Threes.
2: A little bit of leftover stormy weather is landing on the Outer Cape now, but it's just some lighter rain left over south of town, spots like Kingston and Fall River. It will stay very warm out there tonight, ending up partly cloudy and in the low 70s. Tomorrow, it's another hot one, but not as hot as it has been today, up to 91 degrees with times of sun and clouds and an afternoon thunderstorm that can get gusty. Thursday is much cooler, clouds and sun as we peak around 64 degrees, and then again, 64 or so for Friday with some sunshine. Right now in Boston, it's 75 degrees under clouds.
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2: Good evening, I'm Madison Rogers, and here are the five things you need to know at 7:45. The Senate has just advanced a war powers resolution looking to force the president to withdraw from the Iran war. In San Diego, the FBI says the two teens who shot and killed three people at a mosque yesterday have been radicalized online. Primary elections are playing out in Kentucky, Alabama, Georgia, Oregon, Idaho, and Pennsylvania. Some results have started rolling in tonight. As drivers prepare to hit the roads for Memorial Day weekend, average gas prices in Massachusetts hit $4.50. The city of Boston today has announced new funding to help firefighters to make sure they can be treated for cancer. WBZ's Amanda Keene has the story.
5: Boston firefighters have been able to get preventative cancer screenings thanks to a federal grant until now. So the city of Boston is stepping in to fill the funding gap and allow firefighters to continue to get those preventative screenings.
6: And that's why today we're proud to announce the city's new $150,000 partnership with the Dana-Farber Cancer Institute to screen and ensure that every single one of our firefighters will have access to early prevention for cancer.
5: The partnership with Dana-Farber allows firefighters who have been diagnosed with cancer to get in to see a doctor within 48 hours. There's also social and emotional services offered to firefighters and their families to support them through a diagnosis.
6: Make sure that our firefighters know we'll always have their back just as they have ours.
5: These screenings go far beyond a regular physical, and they look at 9 major organs, cardiac issues, even skin cancer screenings. They have caught cancers early when they are treatable. And now, with this funding, they'll be able to continue the program. Amanda Keene, WBZ, Boston's News Radio.
2: The Chelmsford Board of Selectmen voted last night to place firefighter Nick Spinelli on administrative leave. Spinelli was seriously hurt while working part-time at the state's firefighting academy. This move allows him to keep his job and benefits while he recovers. It was an important move because Spinelli wasn't working in his role as a Chelmsford firefighter when he was injured, so his benefits wouldn't cover his recovery. The governor got involved and introduced a bill specifically to make it so that the state could pay the town back for the costs of Spinelli's pay and benefits. What needs to move through the State House, or that needs to move through the

0: State House, but the town decided to make an exception. The record-breaking heat in our area has some students sweating through their MCAS tests.
1: For a lot of older high schools these days, you'll be hard-pressed to hear this. The sounds of air conditioning, as a lot of older facilities don't have widespread AC. Braintree High, which was built in 1972, is one of them.
2: I know that it's difficult for the kids to concentrate because of the extreme heat.
1: Parents well aware of the difficulties it can present. Myron has a son who's a sophomore taking MCAS math exams this week. Said he's been wishing for a high school upgrade for quite a while.
2: That's a long time away.
1: There's no getting around it. Kids are going to have to tough it out like they always do, even though it feels like summer vacation. We've still got work to do. When it comes to the AC situation,
2: I wish there was a way they can expedite that.
1: Trying to cool off in Braintree. Jim McKay, WBZ, Boston's News Radio.
0: The Trump administration wants to increase the cap on refugees to allow thousands more white Afrikaners into the U.S.
3: President Trump claims Afrikaners are facing a genocide in South Africa. He confronted President Cyril Ramaphosa with the allegation during a tense Oval Office meeting last year.
4: They're being executed. And they happen to be white.
3: Afrikaners told 60 Minutes there is no genocide. Now, CBS News has obtained a State Department request to increase the refugee cap from 7,500 to 17,500 and give the extra 10,000 spots to Afrikaners at a cost of about $100 million. Michael Wallace, CBS News.
0: All but three of the 6,000 refugees the U.S. has resettled since October are from South Africa. It was supposed to go to auction. That was called off last week. Now, an SUV at the center of two murder trials has been put up for sale by a dealership in Dedham. WBZ-TV reports the 2021 Lexus owned by one Karen Reed is on display now at Autobahn USA with an asking price at just under $100,000. Mark Johnson with the dealership calls it a beautiful car and a chance to own a piece of history. For some, it's an unsavory twist in a deeply fraught case. Karen Reed was eventually acquitted of using that car to kill her boyfriend, Boston police officer John O'Keefe. New research again shows kids' mental health is suffering.
5: The report in the journal JAMA Network Open finds anxiety is the leading complaint at the pediatrician's office in a series of mental health-related issues that have catapulted skyward in recent years. The number of doctor visits for kids up about 10% in the past 3 years. The study, which poured through nearly 2 million insurance claims in Massachusetts, finds anxiety cases are up more than 250% in 3 years. Even experts are surprised by these numbers. Smaller increases are seen for ADHD, depression, and autism spectrum disorder. Many say at least part of the increase is driven by better and more frequent screening efforts. Matt Phipps, WBZ, Boston's News Radio.
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0: at 7:53. It's the Subaru Retailers of New England all-wheel drive traffic on the threes. And what's the latest, Gina?
1: Well, unfortunately, Madison, we picked up a new crash in a tough spot. This is on 95, your 128 southbound right. Right by Route 9, you have the two left lanes blocked there, and you're already back a good couple of miles, actually about a mile, mile and a half beyond Route 16. Again, last we heard, in the left-hand lane. After that, you're in good shape until you hit a 93, and then it's a little slow coming off of 93 onto 24, which is just going to slow you a little bit at the horse bridge. The rest of the ride's in pretty good shape if you're trying to leave the city. We had an earlier crash at Mass Ave southbound on the expressway. It is out of the way, but it's still a slow roll making your way out of the Tip O'Neill Tunnel right down to Neponset. Tap of the brakes at Furnace Brook, wide open on the northbound side. Once you're downtown, really not too bad. Stereo Drive East is just back to the Longfellow, and it looks good headed northbound out of the city to the Cloverleaf, and the Turnpike is also quiet. Gina Tempesta, WBC's Traffic on the 3s.
0: Thank you, Gina. Let's get the four-day forecast with AccuWeather's John Furyk.
2: Heat advisory in effect through tomorrow, and we've got an air quality alert in effect through the evening. Hot and breezy out there for the evening. A thunderstorm in a few places capable of producing some localized damaging wind gusts. Partly cloudy, very warm tonight. The low only 70 to 74. Still hot for tomorrow. Clouds and some breezy. An afternoon thunderstorm capable of producing some damaging wind gusts. High near the record of 91. Then dramatically cooler tomorrow night. Partly cloudy, low 56. Much cooler Thursday, clouds and sun, high just 64. Still cool Friday, some sun again up to 64. And it looks like it stays cool over the holiday weekend. I'm AccuWeather meteorologist John Furyk, WBZ, Boston's News Radio.
0: A little rain moving further south toward the south coast right now. It's 70 in Fall River, 75 in Plymouth. On the Outer Cape, where it's a bit stormier now in some spots, it's 63 degrees in Wellfleet. Meantime, in Boston, it's 75, cloudy, and feeling more like 71 at 7:55. Sunset tonight is at around 8:02. Boston today has literally been a hot spot for tourists. WBZ's James Rojas is by Quincy Market with more.
3: We may have a couple of uncomfortably hot days this week, but that's not stopping this group visiting from Connecticut from enjoying what the Boston region has to offer.
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0: It could be a very long summer if tourists continue acting up.
6: Tossing a coin in Rome's iconic Trevi Fountain is supposed to mean you'll someday return to the city, but what if you toss yourself in? That's what a tourist from New Zealand did, fully clothed, swam around as Italian police ordered him to get out. He's been banned from returning to the fountain ever, so there's your answer. In Japan, an American tourist wearing a smiley face head entered the zoo enclosure housing Punch, the little monkey who carries around that stuffed orangutan. Another tourist filmed it for social media. The monkey scattered. The tourists were arrested. Sherry Preston, ABC News.
0: A Rhode Island food tradition is taking over, and you can thank reality television.
7: In the summer, like going to the beach as a kid, you have cheese in the sun. It's sitting there, and you know what I mean?
8: Bravo's Real Housewives of Rhode Island introduced millions of viewers to pizza chips. A cheeseless, tomato-sauced round of dough that Rhode Islanders have been eating at the beach, at parties, and straight out of the bakery bag for decades.
9: We're selling a lot more of them than we had in the past.
8: Cast member Alicia Carmody handed them out on the beach in episode 4, and the reaction from her non-Rhode Island castmates said it all.
10: They think it's great, but I'm like, where's the cheese on my pizza? Because who wants a pizza without cheese?
8: Michael Manny Jr., whose family has owned LaSalle Bakery in Providence since 1932, says demand has been through the roof.
9: We'll see how it goes. We'll see how long it lasts. It could be a fad. It could be like the cupcake shop or the donut shop. It's hard to just gauge how long it's going to last.
8: In Providence, Jay Willette, WBZ, Boston's News Radio.
0: Coming up, a war powers resolution advances in the Senate.
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0: It's 75 degrees in Boston at 8 o'clock. Good evening, I'm Madison Rogers. And we start off in Washington, where the Senate has just advanced a bill that seeks to force the president to withdraw from the Iran war. Vote that shows growing discontent among some Republicans. Since the start of the war in late February, Democrats have forced repeated votes on war powers resolutions that would require the president to either get approval from Congress for the war or withdraw troops. So far, Republicans have been able to reject those proposals. But tonight, Louisiana Senator Bill Cassidy flipped, fresh off a primary election loss to a Trump-endorsed challenger. Also, results have started rolling in tonight with primary elections in Kentucky, Alabama, Georgia, Oregon, Idaho, and Pennsylvania today. We're learning more about the teenage gunman behind yesterday's, or Sunday's, deadly an attack on a Southern California mosque.
17: Federal authorities say two teenagers who killed three people at a San Diego mosque met online and shared a broad hatred towards different religions and races. Hours before the attack, police were racing to find two teenagers who would ultimately be deemed responsible after the mother of one called police saying her son was suicidal and had run away. Police Chief Scott Wall credits the heroic efforts of a security guard who called in an alert even as he was engaged in a gun battle with preventing the attackers from getting any further.
18: Areas of the mosque where as many as 140 kids were within 15 feet of these suspects.
17: I'm Lisa Dwyer.
0: As a new DOJ anti-weaponization fund draws ire from Democrats, today the acting attorney general has been in the hot seat before a Senate committee.
19: The $1.8 billion fund will compensate allies of President Trump who believe they were unfairly targeted politically by the Biden administration. Blanche says the fund is not unprecedented.
20: It's not limited to January 6 or to Jack Smith. There's no limitation on the claims.
19: Nearly 100 Democrats have urged a judge to block the fund. Maryland Senator Chris Van Hollen.
21: You're using those funds to punish Trump's adversaries, reward his friends, and pursue his personal vendettas.
19: Michael Wallace, CBS News.
0: The sun is setting in Boston after an evening that saw thunderstorms rolling through and a day where the city made heat history.
1: Up to 96 so far in Boston. That's the second warmest spring day ever recorded in the city of Boston. Worcester coming up just a little bit short of their record, hitting 90 degrees, though.
0: That is WBZ-TV meteorologist Eric Fisher. 24 hours